0: mean, even our grads. I mean, check out this setup.
1: Yes,
0: oh, my gosh. I mean, the party shop at Michael's. It's your graduation HQ.
1: Okay.
0: I mean, so why not start off with a big moment, right? With a photo wall. I mean, I love this very festive sort of tinsel. And I love that you can, too, layer in sort of personalized moments like this custom photo garland. Isn't that fun?
1: So cute.
0: And then, Laura, if you really want to do it up, add some balloons. I mean, how incredible is this balloon arch? And Michael's actually has a dedicated balloon bar, so you can choose.
1: So I don't have to blow that up.
0: No. Okay. So you can choose any kind of balloon, and you can even match your school colors.
1: Done.
0: And I love this idea. So I think it's a fun to maybe create a little memento table to really celebrate all your grads' achievements. And so there's so many ideas from 2026 marquee lights. And I think this is so special. They actually have these ready-made frames
1: that you can
0: personalize in a second. You just slide in the photo. And I just love this one, the little grad and then, you know, the grown-up grad, because we're celebrating everything from, you know, kindergarten to college, right? All those milestones. And how fun is this? You know, fellow grads can sign
1: and make
0: an instant keepsake. And then, you know, got little tassels that you can add. And then if you want a DIY, we've had a crafting moment, and you can actually create shadow boxes. They have all these fun embellishments, and, you know, so grads can create them themselves and decorations. But speaking of decorations, Laura, you are going to love this.
1: You can actually
0: decorate your own graduation cap.
1: How do we do it? We're going to do it.
0: Okay, so they have all of these incredible, you know, stickers. And you look at this. Here, try this. Peel and stick
1: and put it right on
0: the cap. I mean, it's impossible to mess up.
1: These are so fun.
0: Aren't they fun?
1: Yeah.
0: And they have all sorts of little decorations, and you can move them around.
1: So like a little swag when you're ready to toss your hat in the air, you know which one is yours.
0: Exactly. And it's such a great way to make a statement for, you know, your grad special day. That is so fun, right?
1: So fun.
0: We had a blast making these.
1: Whoa.
0: Well,
1: keep going.
0: Yes, that's our...
2: Everybody wants to celebrate this morning.
0: Well,
2: I'm standing back there. let's talk about children's parties.
0: Okay, well... Guess what? Parents, do not stress. I know a lot of us try to think of the perfect theme. And, you know, Michael's has so many different themes to choose from. You know, from your favorite characters to, you know, classics like rainbows and sports. And starting this month, they're actually launching a candy bar right there in store.
1: Really?
0: So with all of your favorite treats and sweets. And, you know, who doesn't love a candy bar? I gotta say, I mean, it's interactive.
2: And it's so bright.
0: It's so visual and joyful. And so I love, too, that you can, you know, they have all sorts of great vessels that you
2: once
0: can
2: you
0: use
2: find
0: to
2: the
0: display.
2: Exactly.
0: And you can match any theme.
2: Really
0: we went,
2: cute.
0: You know, with a rainbow theme to match our rainbow plates. But I also love this little DIY. So, you know, kids can make their own little treats bags, right? And you can tie it up with a rainbow ribbon. I mean, who
2: doesn't
0: love, you know?
2: Because I always wonder, what do you put in the gift bags?
0: Exactly.
2: Yes.
0: You put candy from your candy bar.
2: Now,
0: okay.
2: I tried to do a sports party for my kids this year. It did not look this good.
0: Okay, well, you're going to hit it out of the park this year with these really fun, sporty decorations. I mean, how cute is this? Everything, all sorts of different sports from, you know, little plates and napkins. And, I mean, look at this green grass table runner.
2: So easy.
0: Could that be any more fun? And yes, makes a real statement and so easy. And I also really love these graphic little treats bags.
2: I love these.
0: Because they also double as decor. I mean, aren't they cute?
2: And these are just filled with popcorn.
0: Yeah, popcorn,
2: again,
0: pretzels, so easy.
2: Kids will love and use.
0: And you can tie, you know, they have little matching ribbons. And look at this little tag. Hope you had a ball.
2: That's
0: how
2: really
0: cute is that? And Dylan, this is maybe the best thing. If you don't feel like stressing and hosting another birthday party at home, Michael's is actually offering in-store birthday parties. So you can celebrate there and have a little crafternoon.
2: Really?
0: Yeah, how fun is that?
2: Then you don't have to worry about it. Okay.
1: Girl, come on over.
2: Okay.
1: What about the adults? What about
0: Savannah,
1: the parties where the
0: Yeah, we're
1: going to
0: have
1: stronger.
0: A little fun with
1: this is beautiful
0: over here.
1: Outdoor entertainment for the summer.
0: Isn't this incredible? As you can see here, we have everything you need, right, to get outside and celebrate. Okay, so yes, this is our, you know, sort of our modern coastal party.
3: Seafood boil.
0: Right?
3: Kind of thing.
0: Isn't it incredible? And I just love these pieces.
3: And all the stuff is from there.
0: Yeah, so this is their modern coast. I mean, serving. Look at that. It rotates a serving tray.
3: I can't get over these place settings.
0: I know. And
3: adorable.
0: These place settings with these. I mean, I love that that rotates. And these beautiful nautical themes. And, you know, some of these are melamine, which means they're indestructible.
3: Yeah, totally. And
0: love.
3: Easy to clean.
0: Yeah, and so you can use them to elevate the everyday or just your seafood boil.
3: And I just love how many accessories they have for the theme.
0: And look, you called out our little DIY. We had a little adult DIY where we made these really pretty sort of place card holders, and we used a real shell ribbon and a faux pearl. You wouldn't believe what you can find at Michael's.
3: Chassie, look at this last one. This 4th of July America 250.
0: Yes, I mean, we're all gearing up for America 250, and at Michael's, my gosh, they've got everything you need, from weaving in that red, white, and blue. I mean, look at all of these really fun decorations.
3: Chassie, thank you so much.
0: Fantastic. Thank you, guys.
3: Coming up, how about throwing a Tony party? I bet we could do that, too. We have the cast of the 12-time nominated show Schmigadoon here to perform a song that will be stuck in your head all day. We promise. We'll be right back.
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11: It stars Alex Brightman and Sarah Chase as a couple who become trapped in a magical, musical place called Schmigadoon.
12: They soon discover the only way to escape is by finding true love, which may or may not be with each other. Alex, Sarah, and the cast of Schmigadoon are here with us now. Hi, guys. Congratulations.
13: Thank you. Hello.
12: Good morning. I mean, 12 Tony nominations. Incredible. So first for you, how are you feeling right now? I mean, just as a team.
14: I think this is a dream come true, and I think especially because it's this show with these people and this creative team, it is a dream come true.
12: We're so excited to see it. I know you guys have a performance for us, so we're going to let you guys take it away. We've got Corn Puddin', the cast of Schmigadoon. Here we go.
15: Good morning. You two are in luck, because today
16: we've got our world-famous corn pudding.
17: Oh, corn pudding? What's that?
15: What? You mean to tell me you've never heard of corn pudding? She's never heard of corn pudding!
18: Oh, no, it's a song. You started another...

0: Was.
1: Oh, I think they want us to take a verse.
0: No, I'm not singing, and you're not singing.
1: Oh, come on, it might be fun.
0: Mel, don't do this. Mel, do not. Mel.
1: Never had corn pudding.
0: Why?
1: And it may be a waste, but if you got some extry.
0: Extry?
1: I

0: We always love to plug our own stuff around here. So, guys, the latest episode of my podcast, The Parent Chat, it is out today. I sat down with Brown University economist and author Emily Osters. She gives parents data, like actual data. Mm. So, you know, how much screen time is too much? Do kids really need to eat their vegetables? Is it okay for kids to sleep in your bed, right? Like, she does the research and has actual data to tell you if that's okay.
1: That's awesome.
0: She's right?
1: Awesome.
0: So it was really, really a great conversation that I had with her. And you can find The Parent Chat on YouTube or wherever you get your podcast.
2: 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We'll be launching tomorrow on the third hour of today. Zara Larsson kicks off our summer concert series.
3: Julie Bowen coming up with Jenna Chanel. See you tomorrow.
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4: 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They're in our family. When we go out there and we get to meet people and they say, I love you, you feel like family, I always say, that's how we feel.
5: 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We get excited.
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1: and Chanel.
0: Yeah, we got it.
1: With today's guest, Emmy winner Julie Bowen, Class TV personality Valerie Bertinelli, and Oni Manhattan star Ryan Serhant.
0: Everything feels all right with Jenna and Chanel.
3: I said little brother, and I think he's 45.
4: I know, but he's always your little
3: brother. How are you? Oh, no, I'm nervous now.
4: Don't be nervous.
3: So, okay. Every day I come and I take the straw top off of
4: and
3: my
4: And somebody
3: straw
4: got mad at her
3: day.
4: Yesterday for
3: yeah.
4: it. And yeah. she feels worried today.
3: Let's show who got mad.
4: Davey.
3: Yesterday. We should
4: Davey, yesterday. So this is what Davey does.
3: Yesterday.
4: Davey is kind of like our school marm. He keeps us all on time. Yeah. He calls us a million times. Yeah. And he goes, Chanel,
3: Can you come over here, please?
4: There was like 30 seconds
3: yeah,
4: there.
3: Yeah, we were like, oh,
4: Chanel,
3: God.
4: Come over
3: I was
4: here.
3: Like, absolutely. Hold on. Let me. And I get over here and he goes,
4: will you take off the paper top of your straw?
5: I didn't want to put the germs on there.
4: But also, why couldn't we take the paper straw off?
3: On TV.
4: Right now.
3: I don't know. Okay, we move on.
4: Anyway, Davey, we love you.
3: Love you.
4: Thanks for keeping us on time. He's mad at us. Let's talk about Steve Carell.
3: Oh, this is good.
4: Let's change the subject.
3: Yeah.
4: He's still mad.

0: And I could just feel their prying eyes watching to see if anything happened.
1: Did anything happen?
0: I shook her hand.
2: I shook her hand.
3: Aw, that's cute.
2: I shook her
3: hand. That's memorable. Do you have any date stories that went to the left?
2: Wasn't it funny when you would go on like double or triple dates?
3: Oh my gosh.
2: And everybody would be like, you know, he's cute.
3: Yeah. You
2: know?
3: Did you ever have that?
2: Oh, yeah.
3: Yeah.
2: And I mean, I remember I went out with somebody in college with my guy friends from high school.
3: Ooh.
2: And we were a really tight group.
3: Yeah.
2: And so they'd be like,
3: that's hard for the guy because he wasn't really friends with them.
2: And they definitely were like, hey, Jenna.
3: Yeah.
2: You know, it was kind of embarrassing.
3: I only had one because really I was only with Lucha. Like I was only with, you know, one or two people. But there was one time where we took a break. And so I was like, oh, this is my time
2: to
3: date.
2: You took a break?
3: Yeah, for like a month. In college, so I was like, oh, I'm dating over this month, right? So
2: was it dedicated? Like, you were like, it's going to be a month? And so you knew you had to do as much as you could?
3: We would, right. Like, you know, so it's like a few weeks off, pretty much.
2: Okay.
3: So that few weeks off, I was home, right? Well, anyway, on an internship. And so I invited this guy over, and I was like, oh, I'm going to cook dinner, like, you know, whatever.
2: Like, grown up?
3: Yeah. So I remember getting this chicken, and I'm like, I'm going to, like, I don't know. What do you do to chickens? Roast it, cook it? Clearly. And so we're sitting at the table. We were playing, what was on the radio? Or on Norah Jones. Do you remember Norah Jones?
2: Yes, of course.
3: So it was like vibes. And so he's sitting down and he cuts the chicken.
2: No, no.
3: Blood.
2: Ooh, I didn't think you were going to say blood. I thought you were just going to say raw. Blood?
3: It was like, it was this, it went like this. Then it just like went down the side of the chicken. It was so bad.
2: So did he lean in for a kiss? No. He did!
3: Not then, later.
2: He didn't care that you couldn't cook chicken.
3: He didn't care that it was like, it literally the blood was like,
2: ew, that is so disgusting, but it didn't matter.
3: Didn't matter.
2: Did you date this fella for a little?
3: No, because then I went back with the chicken.
2: Okay.
3: But it was, you know, it was a nice date.
2: Yeah, minus the bloody chicken. Did you have to order food?
3: Yeah. Isn't that sweet, though? It's like all part of it.
2: Yeah.
3: Okay, let's talk about Kevin Hart now.
2: We're changing the subject quick.
3: Sharing some of his best life lessons. This is good. So during his funny AF comedy competition show, Kevin explains some missed opportunities actually brought him greater success. Listen to this.
4: All the things that I felt I should have had, I never got. SNL, I should have had it. I was right there. Why didn't they give it to me? If I would have got it, I wouldn't become the movie star that I am now. Soul Plane, that should have broke the box office. If it would have had that success, then I probably wouldn't have got the movies that I got after. It's a business of opportunity. It's a business of being ready for the moment that you don't even know is coming. You have no idea what your moment is. It's going to present itself when you least expect it. And the question is will you be ready for it?
3: Okay.
2: I was distracted by the beeps.
3: Well, it was a lot of beeps. So essentially, I guess if we put that in context, that's a pep talk to some of the folks who are on this competition show and they don't make it to the next round.
2: So he's saying even failures sort of lead you on a path.
3: Right.
2: Towards success.
3: Which makes sense. Have you ever had a big one where it was like a big disappointment or a failure or anything?
2: Like when I was on the cover of People magazine for underage drinking. That type of failure?
3: That would be something.
2: Is that the failure you're referring to?
3: How did that make you feel?
2: Not great in the time, but I actually think it was such an important part of my life.
3: That was on the cover?
2: Oh, yeah.
3: Oh,
2: man. It said, oops, they did it again.
3: Oh, dang.
2: It was very 90s, early on.
3: I mean, creative writing.
2: There was also a cover that called me Gin and Tonic.
3: Dang!
2: Oh, yeah, I know. They were ruthless back in the
3: 90s. That was brutal.
2: But I would say failing is one of the most important parts of life. Like, if you can't fail, then you can't really learn to have grit.
3: And you know what you have, and now that puts that into context, and I don't know why I forgot that phase, but also, because now it's like, hit me.
2: Yeah,
3: like,
2: I don't care.
3: And I think it makes you stronger. Yeah. And it also makes you very likable.
2: Oh, well, thank you.
3: You know, it's like...
2: I'm like not so likable back then with my folks, but it's fine.
3: Yeah, exactly.
2: What about you?
3: Through it. So for me, I think this sounds really silly. It's not some big, huge disappointment, but it was for me.
2: Yeah.
3: I tried out for the dance squad at Northwestern. They're called the Lady Cats.
2: They're really good,
3: and they're very good. And I grew up dancing, you know, and I didn't make it.
2: Wait, have they seen you?
3: Oh, that's sweet.
2: Dance
3: but
2: now?
3: But you know what I did instead?
2: What?
3: I joined Northwestern News Network.
2: Oh, see, all the roads
3: and then
2: led you here.
3: The job that I have now allows me to still dance, so it all works out.
2: Right?
3: Yeah. I was really disappointed at the time.
2: I'm sure you were heartbroken.
3: I was just like, well, dang. You know?
2: And also to be cut. I mean, I watched the Dallas Cowboys cheerleader show last night.

0: with Poppy, and I didn't try out for anything, but to watch these girls get cut is,
1: it's hard.
0: I'm like, is this too much?
1: It's very hard, because you get a number,
0: yeah,
1: and they call your number, and you're with three other girls, and you don't really know them, and they go, in five, six, oh my God, I can hear the song right now. And
0: what song
1: glitching.
0: Was it?
1: You're not going to know. It's like, ding, ding, ding, ding, ding, ding.
0: Do you remember your dance?
1: Yes, and then I landed.
0: Could you do it right now?
1: No.
0: No. You can do your dance.
1: No, and then I landed in the splits. You know how long it took me to master the splits? Like my little.
0: Can you do the splits?
1: No, and I like really tried so that I could. I just think my little short brown legs. It just didn't. It wasn't graceful enough. I think.
0: I'm sure it was.
1: No, it's fine. But that
0: made a mistake. But it led you right here.
1: Exactly.
0: So that's perfect.
1: There you go.
0: All right, we have a great show for you. We are catching up with Valerie Bertinelli. She's got a new movie, plus she's cooking one of her favorite meals for us.
1: Yum. Also, we are going on a real estate hunt with Netflix star Ryan Serhant.
0: But first, one of our very favorite TV moms is here, actress Julie Bowen.
1: Yay!
2: 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Two taps later, Claire says nope to the charge and Wells Fargo is on the case. However you make money work, Wells Fargo can work with that.
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0: Mother's Day is on Sunday, so we want to catch up with one of our favorite sitcom moms, the one and only Julie Bowen.
1: Of course, Julie played the lovable and high-strung matriarch Claire Dunphy for 11,
7: who's high-strung?
1: 11 seasons on Modern Family and in real life. She's a mom to three teen sons.
0: Hi.
1: Three teenagers.
0: I love that before we went on air, we were like telling our birth stories.
7: We were really, today is my 17-year-old twin's birthday.
1: Happy birthday.
7: I love you.
1: What's his name?
7: John and Gus.
1: John and Gus, happy birthday.
7: There they are.
1: Aww.
7: I know, heads down.
1: They're tall.
0: By the way, they
7: one
0: have that
7: tall.
0: Hair that they
7: He's
0: all
7: tall.
0: Have, that lettuce hair.
7: The llama?
0: The llama hair.
1: They all
7: the llama,
1: have it.
7: The broccoli.
1: Yes.
7: It changes. You know what I've discovered? If you don't comment on it, it goes away.
1: Mm.
7: Commenting is a bad idea. Because like, if you're like, are you really going to wear that head of broccoli on your head, you're looking like an idiot, then it's pushback.
1: I feel exactly. So seen by you just saying
7: yeah.
1: that. Okay.
0: So do you remember 17 years ago today?
7: Mm. I totally remember 17 years ago today. We were just we were sharing our birth stories.
1: Yeah.
7: I was in the, I was inducing because I was like, get them out. And I really did not want to have C-section. And I was calmly going through contractions. The phone rang and it was Steve Levitan telling me the Modern Family got picked up.
1: That's insane.
7: And I go, okay, that's so
0: you
7: good.
0: You answered?
7: I wasn't doing anything.
1: It was between
7: contractions.
1: So the pain had lulled.
0: I wasn't doing anything except for birthing two humans.
7: And then I go, oh, that's great. Oh! And he said, what are you doing? I said, I'm so sorry. I'm in the hospital. I just had a contraction. He's like, why are you on the phone? He's like, there's a lot of hanging around when you actually have a baby.
1: You know what? For me, I'm like, that's what made you the perfect mom for that show. Do you know what I mean?
0: Exactly.
1: You know it. It's so funny. TV brother, Jesse Tyler Ferguson, outed you for lying. This story, we think it's so funny.
7: Oh.
1: He said that you used to lie to your family about the time when you were finished with your work so you could just nap in your trailer for a minute.
7: Well, we would finish really early on Modern Family. We had the greatest shooting schedule and it was super fast. And I would always look and go like, well, the kids are napping right now at home.
0: Yeah.
7: What am I racing home to get there?
1: Well, I am
7: asleep.
1: Here for it.
7: Mama's taking a nap right now. And I would pump and nap
0: What kind of couch did you have?
7: In the trailer?
0: Yeah.
7: Just
1: a good enough.
7: Sort,
1: a good, enough. Sleep.
7: Good enough is good enough. No, could I like starfish on it? No. But it was good enough.
0: Yes.
7: I brought a blanket. Yeah.
1: But you know what? You go home refreshed, you go home better.
0: There was a couch that I used to nap on across the street, but Craig Melvin stole it.
1: Oh, no.
0: Yes, why? He did.
1: That's not the one upstairs.
0: No, that one is replaced
7: couch.
0: It. It was good. So, okay, Mother's Day,
7: yes.
0: Sunday.
7: Yes.
0: How do you celebrate?
7: Mm. I don't. I mean, I'm
1: no,
7: one
1: we're
7: of
1: not,
7: those,
1: we said the same thing.
7: We don't
1: so
7: I'm
1: want
7: one
1: to celebrate.
7: Of those moms that's like, I'll be flying this weekend because I'm here and I'll talk all about meningitis.
0: Yes.
7: I'm doing this campaign here, and so I'm flying home on Sunday. And honestly, my gift is...
1: Rest,
0: sleep.
7: Like kids, like we're ordering dinner.
1: We just said this. We're saying the same thing.
7: That is my dream. Yeah. Like, well, I don't want to. Yeah. I just don't want to cook. That's it. I don't want to do dishes. I want to cook. That's all.
1: What if I could say, you know what? For Mother's Day, I'm going to put you on Survivor, the show. Would that be amazing?
7: Oh, I would love it.
1: Really? Well, I don't have.
7: Would you really do
1: it?
7: I would do it in a heartbeat. I think it's dicey as a like celebrity because they're like everybody thinks you know they
1: you
7: come for you somehow or whatever. But although Mike White got away, Mike White's been on it twice.
0: I know.
1: Do you think you would be good at it? Of course, you think you would be good at it.
7: Are you kidding me?
1: Yeah.
7: I have all these decorative muscles. I never use them.
0: They're decorative.
7: They don't. They do nothing.
1: You do have good Lord. What do you do?
7: Apparently, I work out and then I don't use the muscles for any reason other than being a decoration. Survivor, I could like hold on to things and like,
1: strategize.
7: I couldn't eat like grubs or whatever those things are. That would that's not for me. But otherwise,
1: Well, we'll see. We'll put it in the universe.
0: Yeah.
1: Okay. And maybe.
0: Have they ever done like a celebrity edition?
7: I don't know.
1: They should.
0: I don't know enough about Survivor.
1: Yeah, me neither.
0: I'm sorry.
1: Yeah.
0: I should have done my research.
7: Yeah. That's all right.
0: But as you said, you're here to talk about something.
7: I am here to talk about the meningitis, which is actually, it's perfect because, well, you guys have teenagers.
0: Yes.
7: Yeah. It's 16. Anybody 16?
1: So my twins are about to be 14 and my oldest is about to be 17.
7: Oh,
1: 16
7: okay.
1: Now.
7: Then this is, because, okay, so the cute thing is that it's called meningococcal disease, but my kids are like, shh. It's otherwise known as meningitis. So let's stick with that. So let's stick with that. We said it. We said the real word. And now we're going to go on to meningitis. And I was, when I got approached by GSK, a partner on this, I called my sister, who's an infectious disease doctor. And I'm like, what's the big deal?
1: Well, I was going to ask you that, too. Like, do we need to be worried?
7: Well, I'm like, wait, you know, is it, how important is this?
0: Yes.
7: Is this? And she said, oh, well, I'm sure Oliver, my older one, Oliver was 18 times. And she said, oh, I'm sure he's already been vaccinated. And I said, well, yeah, because I'm looking at my yellow card from when he was little.
0: A baby.
7: And I'm looking at all the stamps, and it's got meningitis A, C, W, Y.
1: All the things.
7: And I'm like, we're good. She goes, B. Oh. I'm like, wait, what? B, 16 to 23 are the main years when you can contract this. It is a potentially deadly, very serious disease, and it tends to be shared in all those ways that teenagers share things, like their tongues and their cups and their bodies.
1: I remember it running, or not rampant, but it being an issue on a college campus once. Like it can be very scary.
7: And it's really scary.
1: Yeah.
7: And it's really scary because... some people get it, and then some people
0: don't
7: get it. So the only way that you can really, you know, protect yourself is talk to your doctor.
0: Yeah.
7: So that's what we're here to talk about is ask. It's ask to be sure, and it's spelled like as if I was Prince. To, and then a letter B. Yes.
0: Sure.
7: To be sure. I am Prince.
1: Okay.
7: AskToBeSure.com.
1: That's good.
7: And then, and so Ty Burrell and I are partnering on this, and we did this, we did a video. And
0: I know. Do we have, oh, there it is.
7: It's educational and fun. That's our fake kid.
1: But you know what? Our fake kid.
0: It's kind of fun that y'all are back together doing this and doing something that's so important.
1: That's important.
7: I know. Because we don't get to work together very often anymore. And I was like, we never get to work together because we're Phil and Claire forever.
0: Yeah.
7: But doing this, because we both have teenagers, I was like...
0: this makes sense.
7: Yeah, this makes sense.
1: It's good.
7: And it's also, you know, it feels like we are actually doing a public service. Like,
0: you are.
7: Why did nobody tell me?
1: Especially if it's just the vaccine, you know, you get a shot and then...
0: well, it's easy to take care of, and you're spreading
7: the word. And listen, believe it or not, I'm not a doctor. I've never even played a doctor. Like ask to be sure.
0: Yes.
7: And then
0: and talk to your doctor about it.
7: And also, you can see our fun video on YouTube's, GSK's YouTube channel.
0: Awesome. Thank you, Julie.
1: But by the way, Julie is sticking around because she is going to offer some motherly advice in a very special edition of Mom Code right after this.
0: Mom Code. Tomorrow on Jenna and Chanel.
1: We are catching up with actress Asa Gonzalez.
0: Plus, three women get styled for special moments in their lives.
1: And Bobby Thomas shares her favorite spring beauty statement.
0: That's all Friday.
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1: Cougar.
0: Okay, we are back with Emmy-winning actress Julie Bowen.
1: Okay, since Julie is one of our favorite sitcom moms and a real-life mom of three, we wanted her to weigh in on some of our viewers' parenting dilemmas in a segment we call
2: Mom Code.
1: By the way, I was talking about this.
0: I saw
1: what? Cougar.
0: She goes, Cougar.
1: Cougar.
0: Pointed to Chanel. There you go.
1: But I'm talking about the animal on the bottom.
0: Oh, that's true. It was like, yeah, put that into context.
1: She just right before
0: that's
1: the red
0: so
1: shield.
0: Funny.
1: I felt as
0: Cougar.
1: Though in Mom Code I needed to make it clear that I like that.
0: Oh, good times. Word. All right, okay. You ready?
1: Yes.
0: Okay,
1: ready.
0: Here's the first one. This one says, my 16-year-old son has a girlfriend who I don't exactly love. I think she's a bit rude, possibly a bad influence, ooh, and I think they're spending way too much time together. Mm. I want him spending more time with his friends and doing extracurricular activities. Should I tell my son how I feel?
3: Oh, hell no.
4: I mean, it's like, what is it? No, mom, shh. Like, this is the time when they make the mistakes and they drive slowly into that wall. I mean, you do not say anything like that. You just ask how it's going.
1: Mm. And also, if a parent weighs in, that, just like you said with the broccoli hair,
0: yeah, it's opposite.
1: He's going to stay with her much longer.
4: Absolutely. Yeah. Just you got to let him have those relationships. It's not like they got to learn to have those mistakes and the good and the bad and be able to share it with you. And if you're just over there going, I don't like her.
1: Yeah.
4: I don't like her at all. Mm. She's ugly.
1: And I've been, by the way, I've been the girl that the mom didn't like once.
4: What?
1: Mm. They thought I was too wild.
4: Aww.
3: Oh, well, that's true.
1: It was. Okay.
0: Oh, that's true.
1: But it hurt my feelings.
0: Yeah.
1: 17. Girls want to
4: hurt your feelings.
0: Yes.
1: But anyway, okay, here we go. I have not, this isn't about me. I have access to my 13-year-old daughter's phone and social media. So technically, I'm able to look through her text and DMs. I trust her, but teens can be secretive. And I want to know what is going on in her life. Mm. Is it okay for me to look through her messages without her knowing?
4: Hell yes.
0: I did not think you were going to say that.
4: That is not her phone.
1: Yeah.
4: I said to my kids, that is not your phone. You are underage. And if you change the passcode, the phone gets taken away. But the real question is, what are you going to do with the information?
0: Well, have you ever had information?
4: Yes. And that's the thing. I never look now because, like, my kids and I, we talk
1: They're
4: about
1: older
4: everything.
1: Too. Yeah.
4: But... What are you going to do with the information? What if you do find a picture that you think is dicey? Or like, because that was always my concern, that there'd be like a photo and they don't know that they shouldn't have this on their phone.
1: Yeah.
4: And-

0: your phone. You are underage. And if you change the passcode, the phone gets taken away. And but there, the real question is, what are you going to do with the information?
1: Well, have you ever had information?
0: That, yes. And that's the thing. I never look now because, like, my kids and I, we talk
1: about
0: everything.
1: Too. Yeah.
0: But what are you going to do with the information? What if you do find a picture that you think is dicey? Or, like, because that was always my concern, that there'd be, like, a photo. And they don't know that they shouldn't have this on their phone.
1: Yeah.
0: And, like, so how are you going to have that conversation? That's the harder thing. Like,
1: it's good.
0: Because
1: I totally think parents, I mean, my kids are like,
0: what? Sure. I'm worried about what you're taking pictures of. Like, they don't, and sometimes boys, especially, their brains develop later, that prefrontal lobe. But,
1: that's good. Well, you're fantastic.
2: Yes, Julie. Thank you so much. And happy Mother's Day.
0: And remember, ask to be, I'm trying to do my best, Prince. Sure.com.
1: Like it.
2: It's like too legit.
1: Right.
2: Right?
0: That's right.
1: There you go. Like Prince meets MC Hammer. All the things.
0: Thank you.
1: Happy Mother's Day.
0: Thank you.
1: Coming up, another mom we love, actress Valerie Bertinelli. We're going to catch up with her, talk about her new movie, and so much more.
2: Valerie's here.
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0: Valerie Bertinelli is a beloved actress, a two-time Golden Globe winner, and a best-selling author.
1: And now she's starring in a new movie called Love Again, about a woman whose world is turned upside down when her husband is diagnosed with early-onset Alzheimer's. Take a look.
2: What's going on?
3: Henry! You could have burnt the house down! What is wrong with you? Well, why haven't you paid these?
2: It slipped my mind. I mean, have that done today?
3: I paid the dry cleaner. They said they found a fork in one of your robes.
2: That's absurd. Why would there be a fork in my robe?
3: I don't know.
1: Because you know people are living this. We're talking back to the screen because it's...
4: Yeah.
0: It'll
4: be one of those movies where you're like pulling out the tissue and talking to the screen.
0: Because there's so much truth to it.
4: Mm-hmm. Absolutely.
0: But this has been... It's been 4 years. Is that right? No, even longer.
4: Even longer since I've acted.
1: In Hot in Cleveland.
4: Yeah, Hot in Cleveland was 10 years ago.
0: So was it really... fun to get.
4: Oh my gosh.
0: This is a very different role than Hot in Cleveland.
4: Very different. Yes. But there was beautiful humor in this. Nancy Silvers wrote such a stunning script. I mean, from the moment I read it, I'm like, I'm in. There's the real human behavior, the humor, the sadness, the grief, the heartbreak. It's just got everything.
1: It sounds like real life, quite frankly.
4: It's absolutely like
1: real
4: life.
1: So this movie, let's talk about it. It's centered around early onset Alzheimer's. So your husband's character, he's battling the disease.
4: Mm-hmm.
1: What drew you to this story? What made you want to tackle this?
4: The love that goes on between these two people and then a third person, and how complicated love can be, and how our hearts can hold so much love for so many different people, so many different things, and how grief can just like overtake us even when someone's still there in the room with us. It's quite a beautiful, moving love story.
0: You have talked about grief, your own grief, losing people you've loved.
4: Mm-hmm.
0: Did you bring any of that into the role?
4: I did.
0: Was it therapeutic?
4: It was incredibly therapeutic because I had been holding on to a lot of this grief that I had just experienced over the last few years even. And sometimes there's not a lot, as anybody who's ever been through it, there's not a lot of places to put it sometimes. And you just have to carry on and just put your smile on your face and go do your job. And sometimes you just want to fall apart.

0: part. And I think you can see that happen to Caroline in this movie, where she's just trying to hold it together. And I just identified with her wholeheartedly, where I'm one of those people that no matter what I'm going through, I will put that happy face on so that I don't bring my shit to other people. Bring my stuff to other people. Yeah. I'm so terrible. I'm so sorry.
1: Well, that's good. We're really having a good time.
2: We're chatting with girlfriends. Yeah. It comes out.
3: Yes.
1: So your character then, you know, listen, people watch this and they have, you know, obviously spouses, they lose spouses, they're grieving. And in this character, I think she finds love again. Right.
0: And it's very complicated because her husband is still there, but she's so lonely because she misses her husband. Her husband's physically there, but he's not mentally there. And there's someone who also is going through a lot of trauma in his life, and they connect in a way. And it's very confusing, but it's
1: real life.
0: Yeah.
1: Again.
0: Yeah.
1: Yeah.
0: Love is complicated, but it's the best.
2: We talked last time about who your true love was right now.
0: I think I've made a few people jealous because I do have a house full of animals that I absolutely adore.
2: But you named one.
0: He's my man.
2: Here he is, this beautiful species.
0: Look at that.
2: No,
0: man.
2: That cheekbone on that cat.
0: Oh, he's just stunning. Right? I mean, wouldn't you love to sleep with him every night?
2: I would.
0: I get to.
2: She wouldn't.
4: No.
2: But are you open to finding real love
0: human? I tease a lot. But I have such exquisite love in my life. Mm. I have my animals. I have my girlfriends. I have my son and his beautiful wife. I have my brothers. I have my family. I have beautiful love in my life. I love all the men in my life and the women in my life. But there's something about intimate love, and I write about it in my book that...
1: By the way, yeah, congratulations.
0: Thank you. Yeah, thanks. But there's something about an intimate love with a partner. And I haven't had a partner in over a decade, at least, where I thought it was, you know, we could become partners. So I do miss that. But then there's another part of me that's like, I am so independent and I can do everything on my own. Yeah. So leave me the fuck alone.
2: But also that kind of, that's the second one.
0: Jeez Louise, I'll never be invited back again.
2: No,
0: I'm sorry.
2: What is wrong
0: with me?
1: Well, because
0: it's your 60s. It's the 66-year-old disease where care what comes out of your mouth.
1: Just having a conversation that's very real.
2: No,
0: I apologize to everybody out there. I'm sorry.
2: It's okay. Yeah, but you're going to stick around.
0: Yes, I'll cook for you and I'll make it up.
2: Valerie's going to cook.
0: I'm going to cook for you and I'll make it up.
1: I'm actually really excited about this recipe.
0: It's
1: jalapeno
0: so good.
1: Popper chicken.
2: Yes. Meet us in the kitchen.
0: Yeah. Yes.
2: Meet us
1: in
2: the kitchen.
1: We're going to put a timeout. We're going to take her to the kitchen.
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2: Yeah. Lori Bertinelli has been welcoming audiences into her kitchen for years, and now she is launching a new lifestyle and cooking app. It is called Valerie's Place, where she offers recipes, cooks along, and even a book club.
0: We talked about that. This. And I had our first book club. It was so lovely. Over 100 ladies showed up. We had 9 people in the actual club, and then a bunch of people were watching.
2: It's great.
0: It was so, the conversation was so amazing, just like my book club that I've had for 30 years.
2: I know. It's great. Great that you're creating this community.
1: Yes, I love that. Okay, well, today you are going to love making this at home. It's one of your favorite recipes.
0: It is.
1: We just tried it. It's delicious. Jalapeno popper chicken. So you can scan the QR code there, and she'll show you how to make it.
0: Yeah, and you can make this on, I have this recipe up on Valerie's Place along with the sauteed greens. Okay. And if anybody does want to join the book club on June 2nd, we're reading, well, read it now, but we're reading Theo of Golden.
2: Ooh, I love that book.
0: Isn't it amazing?
2: Do you not love that book?
0: It's so good, yes.
2: That would be a fun combo.
0: I'm going to put you over here because I want you to start mixing this together.
1: Okay.
2: So this is the...
0: It's a jalapeno popper chicken breast.
1: Is that the stuffing, so to speak?
0: This is going to be the stuffing. This is cream cheese.
2: Should I put this in?
0: Yes. So we got salt, shallots, jalapenos, no seeds. If you want it to be a little bit spicier, you can keep the seeds in. Okay. And a little bit of garlic.
2: But without the seeds, like anybody, kids can eat this.
0: I think so. I mean, I do. I mean,
1: I just tried it. It's not too spicy.
0: We should always be like, you know, getting adventurous with our palate, I think.
1: Okay, so what's happening over here?
0: You want to get a place under the skin. You want to make a pocket under the skin.
1: Okay.
0: And you're going to grab some of the stuffing and just get it right under there.
1: I thought you were cutting the chicken. You're just putting it right under the skin.
0: You're going to just stuff this right under and try to get it all the way in.
2: So you need to make sure you buy the... Is this the
1: skin on?
0: You want skin on. And you want bone because that bone is going to give you even more flavor.
2: Mm. And it will help hold it in properly,
0: right? It will.
2: Right?
0: It will.
1: Can I tell you something? I'm ashamed to admit this. If this were on my table for Thanksgiving, I would take this over the turkey. I'm serious. It's that good to me.
0: It's so delicious.
1: Okay.
0: So you stuff that all the way, right?
1: Yep.
0: And then that goes into the oven.
1: Okay.
0: You're going to bake them. That goes right into the oven.
1: Okay.
0: And while those are baking, you're going to saute. You're going to get some olive oil in here. And you're going to saute up.
2: By the way, do you put oil or anything on this tray, or that's it?
0: You put a little bit of oil and salt and pepper on top of the breast.
2: And that's that.
1: And that's that. So wait a minute. You cut the garlic. You don't, like, chop it or anything.
0: I'm going to slice it because I want to have little garlic flakes in this.
2: Yeah.
0: Little garlic chips.
2: Yeah. Okay.
0: So we're going to get these garlic chips going up. And if you can't, this is supposed to be made with baby kale. And those are the really tiny little tender leaves.
2: Yeah.
0: Sometimes you can't find them. I can rarely find them in the market. They are my
1: favorite.
0: So get the bigger ones.
2: And do you ever, can you break it up?
0: You can break it up, but I like the heft of it. And I like, you can make this with Swiss chard. You can make it with spinach. You can make it with anything. It's a really good basic starting point for any kind of sauteed greens.
1: Do I taste lemon?
0: Yes, you're going to have a little bit of lemon.
1: Oh, that is delicious.
2: There's a lemon right there.
0: Yeah.
1: Oh, there you go.
0: So you're going to saute this, get it nice and soft, and then you're going to get the lemon juice in there, a little bit of pepper, and a little bit of salt.
2: I sneezed.
0: That was the most.
2: It was quiet. I didn't hear it.
0: Ladylike sneeze I've ever seen.
2: Camera, but they caught me.
0: That was the most ladylike.
2: Well, I didn't want to sneeze into the green.
1: And I'm still chewing over here. It's
2: delicious.
1: Wait, just salt, pepper, and lemon.
0: Salt, pepper, and lemon, and olive oil, and garlic.
2: Taste the greens. Valerie.
0: And any greens that you love.
2: That is so good.
1: I can eat this every day.
0: Lots of fiber. Lots of vitamins. Lots of iron.
1: It's so good. For
0: you. Yeah. And tasty.
1: Yum.
0: So then you have the chicken, you have the greens, you have yourself a meal. If you want to put some rice or some pasta with that, you can do that.
2: It's so easy.
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2: We are joined now by luxury real estate broker and star of the hit Netflix show Owning Manhattan, Ryan Serhant.
1: So today Ryan's taking us on a real estate hunt to help one mom find a new home for her family's next chapter.
2: Okay, before we get started, for everybody out there, summer's coming. Is this a good time to buy?
13: Yes, most people don't purchase in the summer because they want to enjoy their summer.
1: I did not know you were going to say that.
13: Yes, but this year specifically, because of what's going on in the world and there's a lack of great inventory, there is no summer slowdown. So if you're thinking about purchasing this year, you don't want to rent anymore, you need more space, you just had a baby, whatever's happening in your life, my advice, don't wait to the fall because everyone else is going to wait to the fall. Buck the summer slowdown and just move quickly.
1: That is so fascinating because I want to just enjoy summer. You know,
13: I know. But
2: that's what he's saying.
13: That's what you're
2: saying.
13: But you'll enjoy it after you move.
1: Yeah, yeah. No, that makes sense. Okay, so we're headed to Boston to help Jairus. She's a single mom looking for a new family home. Let's see what she has to say.
14: My three children and I have outgrown our home that we've had for the past 10 years. We are looking for a new home in the North Shore or South Shore area, as my oldest son is entering his freshman year in college in the greater Boston area. We would like for a shorter commute for him, and our budget is about $800,000. We also would prefer to have about 3 to 4 bedrooms. And lastly, we're really looking for a home that either has a yard for our dog or is in close proximity to the beach or a park. We're really excited to see what you guys have for us, and we're very excited for this next part of our lives.
2: Oh, that's
1: I love
2: nice.
1: That.
2: Okay, so you have three options for Jairus. Let's tell us about the first one.
13: All right, let's do it. Serhant just opened up in Boston, so there's a lot of great opportunities.
1: Congrats.
13: Jairus is working with our agent, Jorge Sariego, and this is a great first option. It actually checks all the boxes. Here we are. It's Seaside North. So this is in Winthrop. It's $775,000. So just under the budget.
1: Okay.
13: Four bedrooms. Ooh. It's a gorgeous home. Open layout. It's got that coastal living. Mm-hmm. You're only 15 minutes from the beach.
1: Ooh.
13: So you're a 15-minute drive into Boston. You're moments away from the beach, actually. Probably a 15-minute walk over there. And it checks all the boxes. She has three kids. She has a dog. She needs the space.
2: Yeah.
13: And it's just under 2,000 square feet.
1: That seems like
13: efficient.
1: Checks the box.
2: Yeah.
1: Okay. The next option is a newly built townhome. Tell us about this listing.
13: All right. So this is a townhome in Quincy. So great location. Everybody wants to be here. It's only three bedrooms, so two of the kids would have to bunk up. But you get that additional half bath. So in the morning rush, everyone's getting ready, brushing teeth. To have that extra sink goes a long way. And it is new construction. So everything is brand new. It's like a brand new car. It's four floors, so you're going to have to do a little bit of extra stairs
2: vertical
13: and walking. So it's vertical living. But when you have that many kids, sometimes it's nice to have separation of space.
1: I agree.
2: Awesome. Yes. Okay, option three is also located on the South Shore. Tell us about this one.
13: All right, so this one is a single family house. Mm-hmm. Driveway, garage, you get a yard, and it is healthily under the budget. So it's well under $700,000. You're in Marshfield. It's a three bedroom. You've got two bathrooms. You're on a nice corner. You might want to do some work, right? You're going to save up some money because it's under budget, but you can move in right now, bring your toothbrush, and then as you live in it, decide how you want to update it. So to save some money in the pocketbook, put
2: and
13: some
2: there's
13: extra
2: the backyard
13: cash in
2: the bank. For the dog.
13: Yeah, tons of outdoor space. You can put a little fence. I used to have an invisible fence with my dog. You know, the little things. You know, you could do that.
1: Yeah, we got it.
2: All right. I know. I like that he just acted it out.
13: I just do it. You know, I'm a real estate agent, so I always have to, like, you know, I got to sell
1: the picture.
2: Yeah, you're selling.
13: If I say invisible fence, you say what? So,
1: right. But
2: yeah.
1: Then,
2: no,
1: I
2: we
1: got
2: get it.
1: It.
2: We
1: got
2: get
1: it.
2: Exactly what would happen. Okay, let's see what Jairus picked.
14: I think my favorite one is going to be the North Shore property. I like that it's just very close to the beach. We can stroll on down right after work. And it has a fourth bedroom, which is great. I can't wait to see it.
1: Oh, yay.
2: Awesome.
13: Yay, thank you so much.
1: Good.
2: So how do we know what she has gone to see it yet?
13: Yes. Yes,
2: okay.
13: She has.
2: See, like, this is legit. I feel like it.
13: Every deal we do when I come and do the real estate hunt with you both, these are real clients working with our real Sirhan agents in the markets. We've been from, you know, Atlanta now to Boston to the Carolinas and all over.
2: Well, what you're doing is amazing. The other thing is Vulture just put you on one of their top reality TV lists. Did you know
1: that? Oh, look at that.
2: Oh, on the cover.
13: Yeah, oh, thank you so much. I think my mom's watching right now. Yeah. That's great.
2: What do you have going on with your socks?
13: Listen, you don't have to ask questions.
1: Well, we're just trying to figure out.
13: It speaks for itself.
1: Is that the style?
13: Great. Thank you for putting it back on screen. That's awesome. Thank you so much.
2: Were y'all all together?
13: Okay, here's the thing.
1: Yeah.
13: Right. They said we've chosen 30 of the, not just top reality TV stars of the past 20 years, but the ones who've made the most difference. So I was able to take Million Dollar Listing and turn it into a business.
2: Yeah.
13: Right. We're now opening up our 16th state. We launched California this coming
2: Tuesday.
13: That's
2: amazing.
13: And they said we're going to do this deconstructed black tie look.
1: Got it.
13: And so I got there and they're like, okay, take your pants off. It's like, are you sure? Is everybody going to be this way? And then we take the photos. And then the image I see is me, no pants, and everyone else fully clothed.
2: Yeah, okay. Ryan, it's worth it.
1: You stuck the landing.
2: It's okay.
1: Sure.
13: Great.
2: You built an incredible business. You guys can catch Ryan on season 2 of Owning Manhattan. It's streaming now on Netflix.
1: All right, we'll be right back.
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1: We have a great show tomorrow. Actress Asa Gonzalez stops by. She has two huge movies coming out. We certainly can't wait to catch up with her.
0: I know. Well, we'll see y'all tomorrow.
1: Have a great day, everybody.
0: Bye.
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4: When you walk in here and you see 40 people at 4 a.m. at about a 10, you can't help but feed off that. And you're like, whoa, it's a Studio 1A.
2: People who literally are up all night to bring this show to you. There's not a morning I walk in here that I don't pinch myself and think I get to be here. People that watch the Today Show aren't just watching a show. They're people that are in the family. They're in our family.
4: They're allowing us into their homes every morning.
2: When we go out there and we get to meet people and they say, I love you, you feel like family. I always say, we feel like your family too. That's how we feel.
4: And they're so excited to be there. We get excited. We feed off that energy.
2: They're the reason we get up in the morning. It's the excitement of being part of something that's bigger than you. It's 8 o'clock on Today. Coming up, severe storms, at least a dozen reported tornadoes slamming the South overnight.
5: Ooh, you're inside a tornado.
2: Destroying homes and entire neighborhoods, downing power lines and causing widespread outages. We're tracking the very latest. Then, back on track.
6: Here comes Felix for the line.
2: Allyson Felix, the most decorated track and field athlete in history, live in Studio 1A to talk about her big announcement, setting her sights on the 2028 Olympic Games 4 years after her retirement. And first class, school's in session right here in our plaza, where we will introduce you to a very special teacher.
7: I said, I'm going to be a kindergarten teacher. And it never wavered.
2: And her kindergarten class.
8: By a show of hands, who loves Miss Flanagan? Yay!
2: A celebration you do not want to miss. All that, plus Broadway week on Today. Hail the Cookie Queens.
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2: A sneak peek at Willie's exclusive sit-down with the Stones today, Thursday, May 7th, 2026.
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0: Today's the twins' 8th birthday.
1: We are back at 8:11 with the most decorated track star in history, the one and only Allyson Felix.
2: Well, 4 years after retiring, the 40-year-old mom of two is now hoping to compete at the 2028 Olympics in her hometown of Los Angeles. Yep, we said it, Allyson. It's real. In a moment, we'll talk to her, her first television interview since that announcement. But first, a look back at her many incredible accomplishments.
3: Here comes Felix for the line.
2: Over her legendary career, Allyson Felix didn't just dominate the track. She redefined what it meant to be a champion.
3: Allyson Felix gets her gold.
2: Her Olympic journey started in 2004.
4: 18 years old, hoping to give us a glimpse of the future.
2: And what a future it became. 11 Olympic medals over 5 summer games, the most won by any woman in track. In 2018, Allyson welcomed a daughter, an experience that led her to become an advocate for fellow mothers.
5: We need to provide women of color with more support during their pregnancies.
2: After competing at the Tokyo Olympics, the trailblazer announced in 2022 she was ready for a new chapter, posting, "I have given everything I have to running, and for the first time, I'm not sure if I have anything left to give." Allyson then shared this on Today.
5: I knew I felt really fulfilled and excited for the future, and so it just felt like it was the right time.
2: In retirement, Allyson expanded her family and her business empire, but acknowledged to Jenna that leaving the sport she loved wasn't easy.
5: I've had to make space to grieve because it's a very real loss.
2: Now, 4 years after saying goodbye, the 40-year-old says she's not done just yet. Writing, she's reaching for LA 2028 and adding, I'm not here trying to relive who I was. This is something different. A question that keeps pulling me in. What is still humanly possible at this age? And Allyson Felix joins us now. Good morning. Humanly possible or Allyson Felix possible? Because it's a little different. This is so exciting. As your super fans, we've interviewed you so many times over the years, and you were just one of our favorites. Such a class act. So happy you're coming back.
5: Thank you.
2: So how does it feel now? Because it's like it was sort of a little first an idea, a seed, then you started to do it, and now it's public.
5: It feels good that it's out in the world now. Yeah. I think I was a little bit anxious about how, you know, it would feel, but it feels good. I feel really, really supported. And I feel like people really understand, like, where this is coming from.
1: So you are a natural, we'll say that. But also the work that goes into being an Olympic champion at your level, it's every day, all day. So tell me about the calculation with two young children at home. And you thought to yourself, I think I can still do this.
5: Yeah, I don't know. I just kept feeling this question coming to me. And, you know, also I wanted to show my kids what it looks like to go after something. And it may not work out, but it's really the courage to try that I want to demonstrate for them. And, I had this pull.
2: How is training different in your, you know, we showed you baby Allyson, 18 years old in Athens, and now you're 40, but you're still fast. But how does that change? Yeah.
5: I think it's so much more about recovery. There are so many advancements that have been made, and I'm really excited to learn, you know, about performance and aging and talking to a lot of people. We're documenting all of this on my podcast, Built to Last. And so I'm excited to learn from others who have built things and who have done things maybe at an unexpected stage in life.
1: We were just talking, Allyson, in the break about the examples you have in front of you. Serena, Lindsey Vonn, LeBron, Tom Brady. The list goes on of people competing at a very high level into your 40s. Yeah. So how much inspiration do you draw from them?
5: I've been so inspired. I mean, I think we're all glued to the TV watching Lindsey Vonn and just her incredible comeback. And I was just so impacted in thinking about what is still possible. And at first I felt like, you know, maybe I just, there wasn't really like this feel of permission to be able to do something like this at this age. But then I was really encouraged to see so many other athletes really still pushing the limits.
2: Yeah. And you got to have a goal. Is the goal just to get to the Olympics? Is the goal to be on that podium? Like, what's on the vision board?
5: Yeah. I mean, my ideal situation would be to try to make the relay pool for maybe the mixed 4x4 relay. And so, you know, it's a tall task to get back to that level, but I'm excited to really push for it.
1: So let's talk about your beautiful family. family. We saw some of the pictures there. What was their reaction when you broke the news?
5: Yeah, my mom was probably the funniest. She was just like, are you sure? You know, she always gets so nervous watching the races.
6: She was happy to move on from that.
5: She was. She did a little bit more convincing. My daughter was kind of unimpressed. Her first question was, can she also make the team? Of course. But yeah, a lot of support and love there.
6: How much of this has to do with Los Angeles? It's your hometown, the Olympics are on your back door. It's beckoning you.
5: If it wasn't LA, I wouldn't be as curious. Yeah. You know, I just can't imagine not going for it with it being in my hometown. I'm so excited for everyone to experience the Olympics, but it would be really special to be walking in opening ceremonies.
1: You mentioned the podcast Built to Last. Yeah. When people tune in, what do they hear on this journey?
5: Really being vulnerable, you know, pulling back the layers and saying, I think there's a lot of people who might be in this situation. I think women, especially when we get to 40, there's this narrative that's being told of what we should be doing. And maybe we shouldn't be going after the big, bold goal and we should be slowing down. I'm just exploring what it looks like not to listen to that.
6: Well, it is a vulnerable thing to do because you're saying it's courageous to say, I'm going to try and not know how it might work out.
5: It's scary, you know, it's a bit scary, but also there's a bit of peace there because there's nothing to prove, you know, it's just about testing the limits and kind of an experiment of what's still left there. And so I do feel this calmness going into it that either way, I think it's just about the success of courage of going for it.
1: It's so impressive because you don't have to do this. As we said, you've got the 11 medals, all the golds. You've been to every Olympics. So good on you for doing it.
6: Can
1: I ask about the shoes? I know it's the off topic, but you have the coolest sneakers.
5: Thank you. Yeah, this is my company, Sage. Our shoes, we make running shoes for women. And I love that I get to do that, too.
1: She's wearing them. We should probably
6: I know, exactly.
1: Too, right?
6: No, yeah. We love them. We're fans of Sage. Yep. All right, Allison, thank you so much.
5: Thank
6: so
5: you
6: good to
1: Congrats,
6: see you.
1: Allison.
6: By the way, the first episode of Built to Last is your brother. It's your co-host,
5: yes,
6: right?
5: That's
6: fun. It's available now wherever you get your podcast.
1: Good luck.
7: We are back at 8:30 with a happy Plaza crowd. Make some noise, everybody! Beautiful Thursday morning. T-minus 24 hours and counting until we have our long-awaited return of our big summer concert series. We're going to do it in style. We got Zara Larsson, the pop princess, right here tomorrow to kick things off. And that is going to be a great way to start some great music out here on the plaza this summer.
6: Yeah.
8: Okay.
6: All right.
8: Y'all right there?
6: Okay.
8: Jumping over a cord.
6: Oh, okay. Speaking of must-see plaza performances, we're going to round out a Broadway week this morning with the cast of Schmigadoon.
5: Mm.
6: Oh, just 12 Tony nominations for these guys. They're about to give us a taste of their
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7: All right, we're back marking What a special week this is. Teacher Appreciation Week. And we've got a Today First, an actual kindergarten class that's happening. It's taking place for real right here on our plaza. And I'd like to have the honor to introduce you to Morgan Flanagan from John H. West Elementary in Bethpage, New York. This is her class. They're hard at work this morning, but for all these kids, it's all work and it's all fun thanks to their incredible teacher who makes learning an absolute joy.
8: Hi, good morning.
11: It's a bright star for kindergartners at John H. West Elementary School on Long Island, New York.
8: Hi, Hanson, good morning.
11: Morgan Flanagan welcomes her students with a friendly smile and hugs to start their day.
8: Hi, Brie. I like your hair. You look beautiful today.
11: For Miss Flanagan, this classroom is home. It's a place she knew she wanted to be ever since she was her student's age.
16: Was there a moment specifically when you knew you wanted to be a kindergarten teacher?
17: I remember being amazed by my kindergarten teacher, Miss Little. She was just so warm and welcoming and always had a huge smile on her face every day. And I wanted to be just like her. And ever since then, I said, I'm going to be a kindergarten teacher. And it never wavered.
16: This is always what you wanted to do.
17: Absolutely. I never wanted to do anything else.
18: There's Sunday and there's Monday. There's Tuesday.
11: It comes full circle for Miss Flanagan, now in her sixth year teaching in the same school district she grew up in.
19: 12 months are in a year. Hooray!
17: It is so special now getting to teach here. I really have the chance to give back to the community that raised me. Very nice job.
16: You are so passionate about what you do. What is it about being a kindergarten teacher that you love so much?
17: Kindergarten is really the most magical grade level. They come in not knowing their letters, and then by the end of the school year, they are reading and writing beautifully.
20: Yeah. Reading. High five.
17: All while learning to be a kind person and how to share and take turns. And it's just amazing to see that kind of growth.
16: Tell me a little bit about like your style. I know there's a whole thing about building a foundation for these kids so that they actually love to learn.
17: I think building a relationship with my students is the most important thing, because if you don't show them that you love them and you care about them, they won't trust you and they won't want to learn.
21: This rock is big.
16: What's the importance in getting to establish a relationship with each kid sort of individually?
17: Getting to know each kid on an individual level is something that I take great pride in. Did you lose your other tooth, Cyrus? You finally lost. It was so wiggly. It makes them feel valued and seen and important.
11: Her kindergartners have a lot to say about her.
22: Hi, guys.
23: Hi. Hi.
22: Oh, my God. By a show of hands, who loves Miss Flanagan?
24: She's really sweet.
25: She is nice.
26: She pays attention to us.
16: Oh, that's special. Do you think Miss Flanagan loves you?
24: Yeah.
16: You know that? You feel that in your heart? Oh, that's so special.
27: She teaches us how to be safe in the halls and outside.
28: When I grow up, I want to be a teacher so I can be in the school and see her all
29: the time
28: in the hallway.
16: Why are teachers so important, everybody?
30: They can teach you, and then you go to first grade.
16: When you send them off to first grade, what is that like for you?
17: I cry every single last day of school because they're ready to fly. I wish you more ups than downs.
11: Miss Flanagan's last day tradition, a story straight from the heart that she hopes her students remember long after they leave her classroom.
17: It's called I Wish You More. I wish you more treasures than pockets. I wish nothing but the best for my students, not just academically, but in life. I want them to remember that they were loved by me. I will do anything for these children.
7: Wow, so great. Miss Flanagan, the students are all here. Thank you so much for your time yesterday and all that you do.
17: Of course. Thank you for having us and coming.
7: School's fun, learning's fun. What's it been like this morning teaching on our plaza?
17: It has been so exciting. The kids were so excited to come to New York City this morning, and they were walking. They're like, it looks like a kindergarten classroom.
7: Yeah.
17: And they took their seats right away, and we got started.
7: Well, we have some new friends joining us at the tables there. Let's head over to Mr. Little Willie Geist.
1: Yes,
7: Willie.
1: I fit perfectly at the table, don't I? Hi, Miss Flanagan. We're working on sentences over here. I'm lucky to be sitting with Miss Casely. Casely's five, and she's really cool. Tell me what you wrote today, Casely.
31: I love unicorns.
1: She loves unicorns. What do you love about unicorns, Casely?
31: They're magical.
1: Yes, they are magical. That's right. You have beautiful handwriting, too. Alex is here as well. How you doing today, buddy?
0: Good.
1: Alex is six. Super cool guy. We've been hanging out a little bit over at the table. What did you write today? You're six, too. I know. Everybody's
0: Look,
1: six.
0: Mom. I am on the Today Show.
1: Look, Mom. I am on the Today Show, says Alex. Look at this. Should we give a little wave to your parents on TV? Let's look at the camera. Give a little wave, guys. Look, Mom. I'm on the Today Show. Thanks, guys. Good writing. Very good writing. Savannah, what are you guys working on?
2: Okay, we're doing a little art. I got my friend Cyrus and Hannah, Sajeep, and Lexi. We're drawing pictures. Cyrus, what are you drawing a picture of?
3: Of the beach with Miss Flanagan.
2: At the beach with Miss Flanagan. What about you, Hannah? You want to show everybody your picture?
4: Me and Miss Flanagan at the park.
2: We all drew Miss Flanagan. Miss Flanagan, I might need to go to art school a little bit longer. My picture isn't, but I think you look great. Guys, what do you love about Miss Flanagan, Cyrus?
3: She is beautiful.
2: She is beautiful. Do you know what you want to be when you grow up?
3: A teacher.
2: You want to be a teacher like Miss Flanagan? Oh my gosh, look at these kids you've inspired. Cyrus was so excited, he ran over, he wanted to show you his picture right away. Thank you so much. What does it mean to you to be with your kids here and to be recognized? Because you're really, it's teachers everywhere that we're celebrating today.
5: Thank you so much.

0: And that was when you were this age.
1: Yes, absolutely. My kindergarten teacher inspired me, and I just remember that she was so happy and smiling every single day, and I want to be that person for my students.
0: Well, let's bring her out, because she's here. Tiffany Little, come on out and say hello to Miss Flanagan. There she is. Now, this is a great story. This is Miss Flanagan's kindergarten teacher, and now they teach in the same district where they are now, in Plain Edge, Long Island, and this is your inspiration here. And, you know, because it's Teacher Appreciation Week, thank you for everything you've done.
2: And
0: so great to see you. Welcome.
1: Thank you so much.
0: So this is awesome.
1: This is the best surprise ever.
0: We talked about you yesterday so much with all the teachers. Thank you for all that you've done, all that you do, and being an inspiration. And it's Teacher Appreciation Week. And here's your teacher. What would you like to say?
1: Oh, my goodness. Well, thank you for everything. You inspired me to be a kindergarten teacher since I was in your kindergarten class. And all the songs that you sang and the love that you gave me. And I want to do that for my students every day because of you. So thank you.
3: Thank you.
0: Tiffany, what is it like to hear that and to see what your impact has been?
3: I am completely overwhelmed. And the fact that I made a difference in Morgan's life is just shows that teaching and love and compassion comes full circle. And I am so proud of you, Morgan.
1: Thank you.
3: This is the greatest honor and the greatest gift that I could ever receive as an educator.
0: Well, that's nice
3: to hear. I love you so much.
1: I love you.
3: I'm very proud of you.
0: And to all the educators that are out there, we want to say thank you. Hey, kids, come on over. Savannah, help me. Dilly, help bring the kids over. We've got one last little treat for everybody. I'm going to need everybody. Come on over.
4: Come on, guys.
0: Yes, come on over. Hang on. I want you to look at those boards over there. Come on over, kids.
5: Hi, everyone.
0: The kids know how to count backwards from five, you think, Miss Lennon?
1: Absolutely do.
0: All right, come on over, gang. Dilly, help me out with a little reveal there. All right, let me come over here, kids. All right. Oh, I'm going to do this one is what you're saying. Okay, you guys ready? We're going to count backwards from five. Are you ready?
1: We're going to start with five.
0: Five, four, three, two, one. All right, ladies and gentlemen, this is our sponsor. The fine folks at Melissa and Doug giving Plain Edge Public Schools $50,000 worth of educational toys. Wow. How about that, Ms. Flanagan? And this is stuff that's going to go to the whole district in Plain Edge.
1: Oh, my goodness. This is amazing.
0: $50,000 worth. So.
1: Wow. Thank you so very much. This is incredible.
0: Yeah, I think that's good. What do you think, kids? Go on over and check out. This is just a small sample of all the great educational toys that Melissa and Doug are going to donate to the whole district as a part of Teacher Appreciation Week, and we appreciate them for helping out. What a great story, Tiffany and Miss Flanagan.
1: Thank you so much.
0: So glad you guys could be here. Be sure and celebrate all teachers this week. We're so thankful for all of you and all that you do for the kids. And thank you, kids. You guys were really well behaved. Treat night tonight for sure. Hey, tomorrow we're going to shine the light on another impressive group. Tomorrow, Nurses Appreciation Week also underway. But first, we'll be right back with a Broadway Week performance from the Tony-nominated cast of Schmigadoon. But first, this is Today on NBC. Thanks, kids!
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3: It is Broadway week on today, and check this out. 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

0: Excuse me. Sorry. Excuse me. Why are you laughing? Nothing remotely funny just happened. So. I don't understand. Why, who are you waving at? What's happening? Who are you waving at? Hello?
1: Hello? Is it over? Oh, we didn't know when it's over.
2: We don't know. How about that?
1: Are you still acting?
2: The 12-time Tony nominated cast of Schmigadoon. That's incredible.
1: That was awesome.
2: Thank you. By the way, we have an exclusive announcement. I don't think it's news to you, but it's news to everybody else. The musical is being extended through the end of the year.
3: So please test it out.
2: Getting incredible reviews. Tony nominated. It's at the Nederlander Theater right here in New York. Congrats to all of you.
1: Congrats, guys.
0: That was awesome. Thank you.
2: Back in a moment. This is Today on NBC.
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9: Two classrooms.
2: Yes.
9: 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All on the plaza. Dueling in one classrooms. Day. The fun rolls on in the third hour. The cast of Schmigadoon will be back with us to perform another hit from the show, Corn Pudding. It is so much fun.
10: Schmigadoon. 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
9: 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The cruise ship at the center of a hantavirus outbreak is sailing again as concern grows over passengers who already returned home, including some here in the U.S. We're live with the latest. 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
9: Despite some not-so-thrilling reviews, the king of pop's music is soaring past today's stars. We're breaking down the musical resurgence. 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And we're taking a trip to Schmigadoon when the cast of the Tony-nominated musical performs their catchy hit on the plaza. 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
13: I know, it's
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9: Joining us on a Thursday morning, I am Dylan here alongside Laura Jarrett and Savannah Sellers. Al and Craig are off today, and we do have a lot to talk about this morning, including several new developments overnight involving that cruise ship that's at the center of a hantavirus outbreak.
13: Yeah, the ship is now on its way to the Canary Islands after being anchored for days off the coast of Africa.
14: Now, several countries are monitoring passengers who already returned home, including some here in the U.S. Our Raf Sanchez is following the story for us. Raf, good morning.
15: Guys, good morning. Two major efforts underway right now to contain the virus. The first focused on the roughly 150 passengers still aboard the ship, getting them safely to land, getting them medical screening. But the second is to track down another group of 30 passengers, including six Americans, who left the ship 2 weeks ago and are now scattered across the world.
16: This morning, the cruise ship at the center of the hantavirus outbreak is back on the move, heading towards the Canary Islands. sparking a global race to stop the virus spreading further, with contact tracing now underway in multiple countries. People who left the ship are being treated for the disease in Switzerland, South Africa, and the Netherlands. Dutch authorities also announcing this morning that a flight attendant has been admitted to the hospital with possible symptoms. She was on the same flight as one of the cruise passengers with hantavirus. That patient was removed from the plane before takeoff and later died, according to Dutch media.
3: This is not the next COVID, but it is a serious infectious disease.
16: While in the U.S., authorities in Georgia, Arizona, and California confirm they're monitoring residents who were on board the ship and have since returned home. So far saying they are not showing symptoms of the virus. Three people were evacuated from the luxury cruise ship yesterday, flown by special air ambulances from Cape Verde, and three passengers have died so far. This was the moment the captain announced the first death back on April 12th.
17: This is my sad duty to inform you that one of our passengers sadly passed away last night.
16: Going on to say the ship was safe. The cruise company responding, at the time of the announcement, no evidence of a virus or contagion was present on the vessel. But the passenger who shot the video tells us something seemed off.
18: It turns out we were not well informed.
16: Investigators now hunting for the source of the outbreak. The leading theory, a Dutch couple on the ship who later died, contracted the virus while on a bird-watching trip in Argentina's southernmost city. Two Argentine officials telling the Associated Press they visited this landfill where they may have been exposed to rodents, catching the rare Andes strain of the virus, which can be transmitted from human to human, causing the outbreak on the ship and triggering alarm worldwide.
15: And the Spanish Interior Ministry saying today that the cruise ship is expected to reach the Canary Islands on Sunday and that the first of those passengers could be evacuated on Monday. Guys.
2: All right, Ralph Sanchez, thank you.
9: All right, well, now to a musical resurgence. Some of Michael Jackson's biggest hits, they are back on the charts nearly 17 years after he died.
13: It's all because of the new biopic, Michael. In just 1 week, the King of Pop songs were streamed nearly, get this, 140 million times. And our Kaylee Hartung is here with more. You're not doing the moonwalk yet.
19: No, no. Comfortably in this chair. Thank you very much. But don't stop till you get enough, right?
13: Yeah. So good. Look at you.
19: The music of Michael Jackson, the Jackson 5, has always been popular, but many who came of age in the streaming era don't really know his music. And this new movie is giving a new generation an opportunity to take a listen.
20: From the new on-screen version of Michael to the groundbreaking videos that defined a generation. The music Michael Jackson and his brothers made more than four decades ago now seems to be everywhere again. In the week following the film's release, Jackson's solo catalog raking in more than 137 million on-demand streams. With classics like Human Nature up 414% from the previous week. Don't Stop Till You Get Enough up 175%. Jackson even shooting up to third on the Billboard Artist 100 chart. Despite lots of negative reviews, the film starring Michael's nephew Jafar is proving to be a thriller at the box office, earning more than $195 million domestically and more than $441 million worldwide so far. The songs and performances turning screenings into a communal experience. Fans of all ages, dancing and singing along to some of the 20th century's most beloved tunes.
21: I just saw the Michael Jackson movie, and when I say I was in here crying, I was in here crying. I was bawling.
22: I knew you were different the moment you were born.
20: Jafar Jackson telling Jenna and Willie how important it felt to get the approval of his family, especially his grandmother Catherine.
23: She said how excellent I did and how much I embody Michael. And there were moments she couldn't tell if it was me or Michael. And to me, that's all I needed to hear.
20: A fictionalized celebration of a pop culture icon, now driving a new surge of interest in his music. You've been hit by,
0: smooth.
19: I mean, you can't help but shake your shoulders a little bit when you hear it. So along with all of these new fans of Michael's on streaming, they're also digging into the whole family's catalog. Mm. So music from the Jackson 5, the Jacksons, Janet, of course, too.
1: Wow.
19: And we've seen a dynamic like this similar when Rocket Man came out, the Elton John biopic, as well as Bohemian Rhapsody, people listening to Freddie Mercury. So I think there's something about younger generations seeing these legends dramatized on screen that makes them want to learn more. Why wouldn't you?
4: You assume they know all the songs.
19: You do.
4: Right. Know them. You should know them.
19: Right. But now
4: they really
19: we appreciate that.
4: Why they were so famous.
5: Yeah. Laura, you were saying that it is just like hit after hit after hit in the movie that it's like
1: you forget how many hits there were back to back. It's all excellent.
5: Yeah. So fun.
4: Thank you.
19: Thanks, guys.
4: All right, still to come this morning, our today's checklist, the warning signs your body may be sending you about your health, what you should never ignore. Then later, actor Cary Elwes is live in Studio 1A. There he is. He is back on screen in a new Peacock crime series. We're going to hear all about it on the third hour of today.
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19: Comes to our health, it's not always so simple to tell when we need to see a doctor. So on today's checklist, we're talking about how to listen to your body and the signs that it might be asking for some attention. We have Dr. Cedric McFadden, board-certified general surgeon, here with us. Dr. McFadden, good morning. Great
33: good
19: to
33: morning.
19: See you.
33: Thanks for having me.
19: Absolutely. So let's start with pain, because it's not always must run to the doctor. Obviously, it can be difficult sometimes to manage, but when do you need to seek attention?
33: So Savannah, when the pattern of that pain changes, that's when you need to seek attention from the doctor. Let's use joint pain, for example. If you wake up really stiff, uncomfortable, but as you warm up, as you move, as you loosen up everything, that's often just a sign of just, right, that should get better. That's the kind of wear and tear on our muscles and joints. Uh-huh. But if that same pain is getting worse as you move throughout the day, or there's swelling, or there's clicking, or locking of those joints, that's something a little bit more serious. The other thing with pain is that if pain wakes you up at night, that is definitely a red flag, because our sleep should be a period of recovery, right?
19: Right, absolutely.
33: And if you're waking up at night, that to me is more concerning. Pain from anywhere, not just your joints. If you're waking up with pain, for me, that is a very significant red flag that you need to pay attention for.
19: And if you literally try warming up the area, it should get better.
33: It should get better if it is one of the just wear and tear. If you find that it's getting worse and that's not making a difference, that's a sign that you need to get some attention.
19: All right, good tips.
1: All right, doctor. Everyone's favorite subject.
33: Everyone's favorite.
1: The bathroom.
33: Yes.
1: We got questions.
33: We have answers.
1: Lay it on us.
33: All right. So the thing here is rapid changes. Our urinary system over time, it gradually changes. It's not uncommon to have to get up once at night to use the restroom as we get older, right? But if there are rapid changes happening within days or weeks where you're having more pressure and burning and frequency and leakage and things like that, you know, we're concerned. This could be things like urinary tract infection. It could be things like stones or even having problems with the bladder or prostate enlargement. So, you know, this is not one of those things, especially if you're seeing blood. This is not one of the things you want to wait and see. If you have blood, even just once, even if there's no pain attached with it, that's something you need to talk with your doctor about.
1: Okay, fair enough. Let's work our way up to chest tightness.
33: Yes, yes.
1: When is that a cause for concern?
33: Well, the thing about chest tightness is I think it's one of the most common things that people are concerned about, right? I mean, we think the dramatic chest clamping,
1: heart attack,
33: but often it's not as dramatic as it is in movies. Mm. People just complain of just tightness or pressure, or they may even just have discomfort in their jaw, neck, shoulder, back. It may not even be your chest at all. And so that's something you have to be very careful for. If you find that you're having even indigestion after you eat, that can be a sign of heart disease.
1: So the bathroom and the chest tightness just hand in hand?
33: It is all connected. It is all connected. And if you find that you're having swelling in the lower extremities with some of this trouble, then you have to be careful as
1: pay
33: well.
1: Pay attention. All right.
4: All right. Now let's add in shortness of breath.
33: Yes.
4: That's, I would think, something to be concerned about.
33: It is. And it is very underappreciated. You know, we ask someone about their shape and their exercise tolerance. Many people say, well, I'm just out of shape right now. But these are people that may have gone from walking easily to now being winded just from taking the groceries in the house or even just avoiding stairs altogether. Right. So if you're finding that you are having, you know, breathlessness to the point to where you can't finish sentences, you're waking up at night gasping for air, that's an issue. Those can be problems like, you know, blood clots. That can be an issue with having issues with your heart and your lungs, or even anemia. So you want to get that checked. If you do have swelling, they had that on the press side. If you have swelling with that shortness of breath, got to talk with your doctor as well. That could be that your heart is not working efficiently.
4: Okay. The last one, I just blame this on my three young kids.
33: Yes.
4: When it comes to memory loss or just forgetfulness.
33: Yes. So normal aging is occasionally forgetting where you put your keys, right? Concerning memory changes are when you forget what the key is for. Okay. That's the difference here.
4: Okay.
33: You know, we will occasionally all walk into a room and forget why we walked there or have memory slips. That's pretty common. But if you're repeatedly asking the same questions, if you're getting lost going to familiar places, or you're repeatedly missing appointments, that is a sign. And, you know, one of the things that we sometimes see is not all dementia and all memory loss is dementia. It can be things like stress. It can be medications. It can be alcohol use. It can be vitamin deficiencies. And so and the other one is untreated hearing loss. That can also lead to some of these types of cognitive deficits. So it's important to catch these things early, because many of these, if caught early, can not only be prevented, and you can obviously pay attention to those signs that your body's telling you.
4: Really helpful, Dr. McFadden. Thank you so much. And for one more sign from Dr. McFadden that your body needs attention, head to today.com.
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6: You're amazing.
7: I ought to be after 20 years.
6: Oh, there's something I ought to tell you.
7: Tell me. I'm not left-handed either.
4: It never gets old,
1: it does,
4: right?
1: Never.
4: That's actor Cary Elwes in one of the most unforgettable big screen duels from the 1987 film The Princess Bride.
19: Yeah, more recently, he was a high-ranking official in the action-packed Mission Impossible films. And now, Cary is back in the new Peacock series, MIA, a thriller set in South Florida.
1: He plays Kincaid, a private investigator trying to solve the murders of a local crime family. Take a look.
8: You know better.
10: So, who'd we see the other day?
8: Might have been the daughter. Heda.
10: She hasn't come forward.
8: Or would you? The entire family was slaughtered. She might have seen something, know something. Might have a witness.
10: Careful. You're starting to sound like a cop.
8: Someone needs to find her.
1: Cary Elwes, good morning. I feel like any good PI needs that top hat, right? It's like essential to the role.
11: Yeah, I was lucky. You know, the showrunner decided that Kincaid, the character I play, was going to have this whole laid-back, look to him.
2: Yeah.
11: And so in the heat of the summer of Miami when we shot, I was the envy of all the cast because I'm in shorts, Hawaiian shirts, and this hat and sunglasses. It's great.
2: What drew you to this role? It's a pretty dark show, I gotta say.
11: Yeah.
2: I didn't know what I was going into.
11: No, it is, Laura. It's an action crime thriller. It's created by the co-creator of Ozark, Bill Dubuque. And I don't know if you've seen Ozark. I'm sure you have, right? Mm-hmm. So, you know, it grabs you by the lapels and just won't let go. It's an action crime thriller, and it's an amazing ride. And he's an amazing writer, Bill. His themes are mainly about murder and drugs and cartels and how that affects the community and the survivors of the victims who are involved in those things. And this is a story about this young girl, Etta Tiger Jones, whose whole family is killed by a drug cartel. And they don't realize that they've crossed the wrong gal. And she's decided she's on a mission to avenge their deaths. And I play this private investigator who's hired to find the killers. Mm. Yeah.
4: As you're developing this character, what's his backstory? You know, how did you kind of build this character that we see on screen now?
11: So I interviewed a bunch of investigators in Miami when I got there, and most of them are ex-law enforcement or military. And a lot of them showed up actually in very casual wear because they're like, Carrie, we wear uniforms most of the time. And once we decided to become investigators, we wanted to just relax.
4: Shirt.
11: Yeah. So, but this guy is a guy who's fallen on hard times. So he is an ex Miami PD homicide detective turned investigator. And so he needs the money. And so he's hired by someone to find these killers. But it turns out I'm not hired by Etta, this young girl who's lost her family. I'm hired by someone else.
2: Mm-hmm.
11: And, he's in this season, he's on a mission to sort of rediscover his moral compass, which is nice.
5: That was quite the reveal when we figure out
11: it's a fabulous
5: who you are
11: cast.
5: Hired by.
11: It's a fact. This girl, by the way, who plays the lead, Etta Tiger Jones, is played by Shannon Hizella, who's absolutely amazing in this role. Mm. I mean, she's badass. You saw it. Yeah. She's badass. I'm so proud of the show. It's so exciting. Mm. It just,
5: Miami is almost like a character in the show. Just, I mean, the food, the scene, the nightlife. And something that we learned about you that I love is when you're on location, you like to bring your family with you as much as you can.
11: Always.
5: Did y'all love your time in Miami?
11: Oh, my gosh. Are you kidding? My wife used to work there, Savannah. So she kind of knew the town and showed me around. And, Miami's a character in the show. And, you put a camera down in Miami, you're going to grab something, right? And I hadn't spent much time there, Savannah, so I loved it. I mean, just the culture, the food, the history. I took them to this great museum called the Vizcaya Museum. Have you know this place?
2: No.
11: Oh, my God. It's amazing. Beautiful historical museum on the water. I just loved it. I love being there. I'm so lucky in what I do for a living that, I get to go to places I don't normally get to travel, and they put me up, and I get to bring my family out.
2: It's great.
11: Yeah, what's wrong with that picture,
2: Speaking of your family, your daughter Dominique's going to study film.
11: Yes, she is studying film. Yeah.
2: What advice are you giving her, if any?
11: Well, I don't, honestly, Laura, I don't give her advice unless she asks for it.
2: Smart man.
11: She's very smart. She's much smarter than I was at her age. She got bit by the bug when she was about 8. She came to the set. I used to play dress up with her. If I got home in time from work, I would come home. And she loved playing dress up, and she had me. I had to learn all the lyrics to Frozen. Right?
2: Perform. And sing it right.
11: Please.
2: Prove it.
11: We're not doing that. People will start flipping the channel. But no, and so I was the soldier, I was the knight, I was the horse. Sometimes she'd ride on my back. But she had every dress, every Disney dress.
2: So cute.
11: Tinkerbell, a whole lot, right? She comes to the set when she's about 8, and she knocks on my trailer door, and I open it, and I'm dressed in full knights. I'm playing a knight in this movie. And she looked at me, and she went, Daddy, did they pay you to do dress up? And that was it.
9: She was sold.
11: She knew.
2: Adorable. Carrie, thank you. Oh. The show is terrific. Congratulations. All episodes of MIA are available today on Peacock.
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0: Garcelle Beauvais. She made her film debut at 19 in the comedy classic Coming to America.
1: Wow, it's hard to believe it's been 30 years since her breakthrough role on the Jamie Foxx show. More recently, Garcelle made history as the first black cast member on Bravo's The Real Housewives of Beverly Hills before exiting in March of 2025.
2: Well, now she is reflecting on the experiences that shaped her life and protecting my peace at all costs. It's a new Audible original. Garcelle, good morning. It's so nice to have you
3: here. Good morning. Thank you. You guys are lovely. I'm so happy to be here.
2: Well, we love having you.
3: Thank you.
2: You dedicate this book, I want to read this so I don't mess it up, to the women who are choosing quiet over chaos, healing over hiding, rest over relentless striving. Mm. What is your message to everyone, and why did you decide to write this now?
3: I really wanted to take this moment. It's almost like a love letter to women, because we do strive so much. We do so much, right? We put so much pressure on ourselves. What's next? And it's time to just take a moment and be kind to yourself, you know, take care of yourself and cut out the noise, cut out the negativity, and really get back to who you're supposed to be, joyful and aspirational and just hopeful.
0: We watched you do that in a big way, in a public way, when you walked away from The Real Housewives of Beverly Hills. I want to read a little bit, because you do talk about there's this particular moment where you declined to join this cast photo at the reunion, which is a big deal, as fans of the show know. And you said, not a single friend sitting on that stage with me, no one to lock eyes with, no one to lean toward, no one saying, I see you. The same way I walked in is how I walked out alone.
3: Yeah.
1: What do you think happened, and what have you sort of learned in your reflection on that experience in this last year?
3: For me, honestly, it just, there, a line was drawn for me that I did know, I no longer wanted to cross. I felt like my spirit could no longer do it. Just drama for the sake of drama. And like I said, I felt like there wasn't anybody there that, anymore that I connected with. And it was just time. I mean, Housewives was never my last stop. I've done a lot of things prior to that and hope to do more afterwards, but it was just time for me. Really was.
1: Garcelle, it strikes me, you come from a long line of strong, powerful women.
3: Yes.
1: As we learn more about your story, you immigrate here at 7 years old from Haiti. What lessons now in this phase of life do you think about from your mom and your grandmother?
3: Can I tell you, they were the first woman that I saw that exemplified grace, boldness, and just doing it on their own. And they didn't have the words to tell me, you know, this is what you should do. But, you know, kids learn more from what they see than what you say, right? And I think I just got that from them. I could see the struggles and also the bravery of my mom bringing us, you know, from Haiti to the United States, you know, all with legal papers and the whole thing. I mean, this woman is my Shiro, besides being my mom.
2: I love that. Speaking of mom, you're a mom to three boys, like myself. Yours are a little older. You have twins who are 18.
3: Yes, and then Oliver. Yes.
2: Now, oh, I have an Oliver, too.
3: Oh, you do?
2: Yeah.
3: Oh, wow.
2: So, I mean, you say it's so important to protect your peace, but I'm curious, through motherhood, I certainly can't find peace right now. How do
3: honestly,
2: you do it?
3: I wish I had that a little earlier. You know, I think that would have helped me a lot with, you know, raising them. But I think, you know, we've done a great job. But yeah, I wish I had those words back then and I knew about boundaries. You know, I'm still working progress. And it's been really interesting to find my place now, you know, at my age where I'm at, and I feel like I know who I am and I know what those boundaries are. And it's really about protecting that, protecting my joy. This, you know, we have one life. This is no rehearsal. We don't get a do-over. So if this is my one life, I want to make sure that it's the way that I want it to be.
2: Yeah, and you enjoy it.
3: Yeah.
0: I think so many women look up to you, like, for exactly that reason, because we've watched you find a way to become unstuck, whether it's marriages, whether it's relationships, and you've been very open about that, and I think a lot of women identify with that, or whether it's a job, whether it's walking away from a professional obligation.
3: And listen, coming here as an immigrant, you don't leave a job. That is not what you're taught to do. So for me to do that was a big leap of faith in myself and also in God and the universe, knowing that I'll be protected. Mm. Yeah. Mm-hmm.
1: Speaking of jobs,
3: yes.
1: The third and final season of Survival of the Thickest. Anything you can tell fans who are getting
3: Oh, my
1: ready?
3: God, it's going to be so good. It's so good. I am the hugest fan of Michelle Buteau and the cast of characters that she puts together. It's been such a fun ride. Mm. It's been really... Natasha Carina, who I play, is such a... But it's so fun to play her.
1: A lovable one.
3: It's
1: fun to play the bad
3: exactly.
1: one sometimes, right?
3: Yes.
2: You love every minute of it.
3: I do.
2: Thank you so much for being here. It's such a joy to have you.
3: Thank you for having me.
2: And the new Audible original, Protecting My Peace at All Costs, is out today.
1: 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Then later, it's corny, but in the best way. We're getting a taste of Tony-nominated Broadway hit Schmigadoon. We just like to say that word.
0: Yeah,
1: we'll be
0: do.
1: Right back.
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11: I mean, right?
1: Let's do it. How is Michaels helping us?
11: Yes, well, Michaels is your one-stop party shop, and they've got everything you need to celebrate absolutely every moment from summer and beyond. And I mean, even our grads, I mean, check out this setup.
1: Yes,
11: oh,
1: it's incredible.
11: My gosh. I mean, the party shop at Michaels, it's your graduation HQ.
1: Okay.
11: I mean, so why not start off with a
1: photo
11: big
1: wall.
11: Moment, right? With a photo wall. I mean, I love this very festive sort of tinsel. And I love that you can too layer in sort of personalized moments like this custom photo garland. Isn't that fun?
1: So cute.
11: And then, Laura, if you really want to do it up, add some balloons.
1: We do.
11: I mean, how incredible is this balloon arch? And Michaels actually has a dedicated balloon bar, so you can choose.
1: So I don't have to blow that up.
11: No. Okay. So you can choose any kind of balloon, and you can even match your school colors.
1: Done.
11: And I love this idea. So I think it's a fun to maybe create a little memento table to really celebrate all your grads' achievements. And so there's so many ideas from 2026 marquee lights. And I think this is so special. They actually have these ready-made frames you can personalize in a second. You just slide in the photo. And I just love this one, the little grad and then, you know, the grown-up grad, because we're celebrating everything from, you know, kindergarten to college, right? All those milestones. And how fun is this? You know, fellow grads can sign
1: Everyone can make
11: an instant keepsake. And then, you know, got little tassels that you can add. And then if you want to DIY, we sort of had a crafting moment, and you can actually create shadow boxes. They have all these fun embellishments, and you know, so grads can create them themselves and decorations. But speaking of decorations.
8: Yes.
11: Laura, you
8: Tell
11: are
8: me.
11: Going to love this.
8: Tell
11: you
8: me.
11: Can actually decorate your own graduation cap.
8: How do
11: so
8: we do
11: we're
8: going to
11: do it. Okay, so they have all of these incredible, you know, stickers. And you look at this. Here, try this. Peel and stick
8: Peel
11: and put
8: and
11: it
8: stuck.
11: Right
8: Easy.
11: On the cap. I mean, there's it's impossible to mess up.
8: These are so fun.
11: Aren't they fun?
8: Yeah.
11: And they have all sorts of little decorations, and you can move them around.
8: So like a little swag when you're ready to toss
11: yeah,
8: your
11: a little swag.
8: Your hat in the air. You know which one is yours.
11: Exactly. And it's such a great way to make a statement for, you know, your grad special day. That is so fun, right?
8: So fun.
11: We had a blast making these.
8: Whoa.
11: Whoa. Well,
8: keep going.
11: Yes. That's our...
2: There's a
11: hello. Yes. Everybody yes. wants to celebrate
2: wow.
11: this morning.
2: I'm standing back there. let's talk about children's parties.
11: Okay. Well... Guess what? Parents, do not stress. I know a lot of us try to think of the perfect theme. And, you know, Michaels has so many
2: so
11: different
2: cute.
11: Themes to choose from, you know, from your favorite characters to, you know, classics like rainbows and sports. And starting this month, they're actually launching a candy bar right there in store.
2: Really?
11: So with all of your favorite treats and mm-hmm. sweets and, you know, who doesn't love a candy bar? I gotta say, I mean, it's interactive.
2: And it looks so bright
11: it's
2: and colorful
11: so visual and joyful. And so I love too that you can, you know, they have all sorts of great vessels that you
2: Once
11: can
2: you
11: use
2: find
11: to display.
2: Vessel, you decide if you want to mix and match
11: exactly.
2: Colors
11: and you can match any theme.
2: Really
11: we went,
2: cute.
11: You know, with a rainbow theme to match our rainbow plates. But I also love this little DIY. So, you know, kids can make their own little
2: oh,
11: treats bags, right?
2: Bag
11: and you can tie it
2: bag.
11: Up with a rainbow ribbon. I mean, who
2: really, that's
11: doesn't
2: a great
11: love,
2: idea.
11: You know,
2: because I always wonder what do you put in the gift bags?
11: Exactly.
2: Yes.
11: You put candy from your candy bar.
2: Now,
11: okay.
2: I tried to do a sports party for my kids this year. It did not look this good.
11: Okay. Well, you're going to hit it out of the park this year with these really fun, sporty decorations. I mean, how cute is this? Everything, all sorts of different sports from, you know, little plates and napkins. And I mean, look at this green grass table runner.
2: So easy.
11: Could that be any more fun? And yes, makes a real statement and so easy. And I also really love these graphic little treats bags.
2: I love these.
11: Because they also double as decor. I mean, aren't they cute?
2: And you these are just filled with popcorn.
11: Yeah, popcorn,
2: Again,
11: pretzels, so easy.
2: Kids will love and use.
11: And you can tie, you know, they have little matching ribbons. And look at this little tag. Hope you had a ball.
2: That's
11: How
2: really cute
11: is that? And Dylan, this is maybe the best thing. If you don't feel like stressing and hosting another mm-hmm. birthday party at home, Michaels is actually offering in-store birthday parties. Mm. So you can celebrate there and have a little crafternoon.
2: Really?
11: Yeah, how fun is
2: then
11: that?
2: Then you don't have to worry about it. Okay.
8: Girl, come
2: let's,
8: on over.
2: Let's
8: okay.
2: get to the adults.
8: What about the adults? What about
11: Savannah.
8: The parties where the
11: yeah,
8: drinks
11: we're gonna
8: are
11: have
8: stronger?
11: A little fun with
8: Ooh, this is beautiful
11: over here.
8: Outdoor entertaining for the summer.
11: Isn't this incredible? As you can
3: I
11: see here, we
3: this.
11: Have everything you need, right, to get outside and celebrate. Okay, so yes, this is our, you know, sort of our modern coastal
8: yeah,
11: party.
8: It's a little
11: I
8: seafood
11: mean,
8: boil
11: right?
8: Kind of thing.
11: Isn't
8: yeah.
11: it incredible? And I just love these pieces.
8: And look, all the stuff is from there.
11: Yeah, so this
8: so
11: is
8: beautiful.
11: Their modern coast. I mean, serving. Look at that. It
8: no.
11: rotates a serving
8: I
11: tray.
8: I can't get over these place settings.
11: I know. And
8: Adorable.
11: These place settings with these. I mean, I love that that rotates. And these beautiful nautical themes. And, you know, this. Some of these are melamine, which means they're indestructible.
8: Yep,
11: which
8: totally.
11: We
8: and
11: love.
8: Easy to clean.
11: Yeah, and so you can use them at to elevate the everyday or just your seafood boil.
8: And I just love how many
11: they
8: accessories
11: pretty?
8: They have for the theme.
11: And look, you called out our little DIY. We
8: yeah,
11: had a little
8: beautiful.
11: Adult DIY where we made these really pretty sort of place card holders. And we used a real shell ribbon and a faux pearl. You wouldn't believe what you can find at Michael's.
8: Chassie, look at this. Last one is 4th
11: okay.
8: of July, America
11: yes,
8: 250.
11: Yes, I mean, we're all gearing up for America 250. And at Michael's, my gosh, they've got everything you need from weaving in that red,
8: oh
11: white, and blue. I mean, look at all of these really fun decorations.
8: Chassie, thank you
11: I mean,
8: so much.
11: Fantastic. Thank you, guys.
8: Coming up, how about throwing a Tony party? I bet we could do that, too.
11: We
8: have the cast of the 12-time nominated show Schmigadoon here to perform a song that will be stuck in your head all day. We promise. We'll be right back.
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1: We are back with more of Broadway Week on our plaza with the cast of Schmigadoon, the breakout hit that just received 12, yes, 12 Tony nominations.
2: It stars Alex Brightman and Sarah Chase as a couple who become trapped in a magical, musical place called Schmigadoon.
3: They soon discover the only way to escape is by finding true love, which may or may not be with each other. Alex, Sarah, and the cast of Schmigadoon are here with us now. Hi, guys. Congratulations.
4: Thank you. Hello.
5: Good morning.
3: I mean, 12 Tony nominations. Incredible. So first for you, how are you feeling right now? I mean, just as a team.
6: I think this is a dream come true. And I think especially because it's this show with these people and this creative team, it is a dream come true.
3: We're so excited to see it. I know you guys have a performance for us, so we're going to let you guys take it away. We've got Corn Puddin', the cast of Schmigadoon. Here we go.
7: Good morning. You two are in luck, because today we've got our world-famous corn pudding.
6: Oh, corn pudding? What's that?
7: What? You mean to tell me you've never heard of corn pudding? She's never heard of corn pudding!
8: Oh, no, it's a song. You started another...

0: What?
1: Oh, I think they want us to take a verse.
0: No, I'm not singing, and you're not singing.
1: Oh, come on, it might be fun.
0: Mel, don't do this. No, do not. Mel.
1: Never had corn pudding.
0: Why?
1: And it may be a waste, but if you got some extra.
0: Extra?
1: I sure.

0: that, the cast of Schmigadoon, thank you so much. Again, the show is extending its run till the end of the year. We'll be right back.
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0: We always love to plug our own stuff around here. So, guys, the latest episode of my podcast, The Parent Chat, it is out today. I sat down with Brown University economist and author Emily Osters. Mm. She gives parents data, like actual data. Mm. So, you know, how much screen time is too much? Oh, do kids really need to eat their vegetables? Is it okay for kids to sleep in your bed, right? Like, she does the research and has actual data to tell you if that's okay.
5: That's awesome.
0: Right?
5: She's awesome.
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7: People that watch the Today Show are people that are in the family. 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
0: We got it.
1: With today's guest, Emmy winner Julie Bowen, Class TV personality Valerie Bertinelli, and Owning Manhattan star Ryan Serhant.
0: Everything feels all right with Jenna and Chanel.
3: I said little brother, and I think he's 45.
4: I know, but he's always your little
3: brother. How are you? Oh, no, I'm nervous now.
4: Don't be nervous.
3: So, okay. Every day I come and I take the straw top off of
4: my somebody got mad at her yesterday for it. And she feels worried today.
3: Let's show who got mad.
4: Davey?
3: Yesterday. We should
4: Davey, yesterday. So this is what Davey does.
3: Yesterday.
4: Davey is kind of like our school marm. He keeps us all on time. Yeah. He calls us a million times. Yeah. And he goes, Chanel,
3: come over here, please.
4: There was like 30 seconds there.
3: We were like, oh,
4: Chanel, come over here.
3: Like, absolutely. Hold on. And I get over here and he goes,
4: will you take off the paper top of your straw?
5: I didn't want to put the germs on there.
4: But also, why couldn't we take the paper straw off?
3: On TV.
4: Right now.
3: I don't know. Okay, we move on.
4: Anyway, Davey, we love you.
3: Love you.
4: Thanks for keeping us on time. He's mad at us. Let's talk about Steve Carell.
3: Oh, this is good.
4: Let's change the subject because he's still mad.
3: Look at he's crossing his arms.
4: I know.
3: Steve Carell is giving a little insight into his love life, sort of. So last night, Steve shared with Jimmy Kimmel the story of his very first date. Listen to this.
6: I asked a girl, her name was Katie Firstpan. So cute. First date ever. I was really nervous. And it was a triple date with two of my older brothers. And we picked her up and we went into Boston. But what made it worse is that my brothers looked like side-eyeing me the whole time, like, The worst was walking her to her door at the end of the night. And I could just feel their prying eyes watching to see if anything happened.
7: Did anything happen?
6: I shook her hand.
3: Aw, that's cute.
4: I shook her hand.
3: That's memorable. Do you have any date stories that went to the left?
4: Wasn't it funny when you would go on like double or triple dates?
3: Oh my gosh.
4: And everybody would be like, he's cute.
3: Yeah, you know? Did you ever have that?
4: Oh yeah.
3: Yeah.
4: And I mean, I remember I went out with somebody in college with my guy friends from high school.
3: Ooh.
4: And we were a really tight group.
3: Yeah.
4: And so they'd be like,
3: that's hard for the guy because he wasn't really friends with them.
4: And they

0: blood?
1: It was like, it was this, it went like this. And it just like went down the side of the chicken. It was so bad.
0: So did he lean in for a kiss? No. He did!
1: Not then, later.
0: He didn't care that you couldn't cook chicken.
1: He didn't care that it was like, it literally, the blood was like,
0: ew, that is so disgusting, but it didn't matter.
1: Didn't matter.
0: Did you date this fella for a little?
1: No, because then I went back with the chicken.
0: Okay.
1: But it was, you know, it was a nice date.
0: Yeah, minus the bloody chicken. Did you have to order food?
1: Yeah. Isn't that sweet, though? It's like all part of it.
0: Yeah.
1: Okay, let's talk about Kevin Hart now.
0: We're changing the subject quick.
1: Sharing some of his best life lessons. This is good. So during his funny AF comedy competition show, Kevin explained some missed opportunities actually brought him greater success. Listen to this.
2: All the things that I felt I should have had, I never got. SNL, I should have had it. I was right there. Why didn't they give it to me? If I would have got it, I wouldn't become the movie star that I am now. Soul Plane, that should have broke the box office. If it would have had that success, then I probably wouldn't have got the movies that I got after. It's a business of opportunity. It's a business of being ready for the moment that you don't even know is coming. You have no idea what your moment is. It's going to present itself when you least expect it. And the question is will you be ready for it?
1: Okay.
0: I was distracted by the beeps.
1: Well, it was a lot of beeps. So essentially, I guess if we put that in context, that's a pep talk
0: yes.
1: to some of the folks who are on this competition show and they don't make it
0: yes.
1: to the next round.
0: So he's saying even failures sort of lead you on a path.
1: Right.
0: Towards
1: right.
0: success.
1: Which makes sense. Have you ever had a big one where it was like a big disappointment or a failure or anything?
0: Like when I was on the cover of People magazine for underage drinking. That type of failure?
1: That would be something.
0: Is that the failure you're referring to?
1: How did that make you feel?
0: Not great in the time, but I actually think it was such an important part of my life.
1: That was on the cover?
0: Oh, yeah.
1: Oh, man.
0: It said, oops, they did it again.
1: Oh, dang.
0: It was very 90s, early aughts.
1: I mean, creative writing.
0: There was also a cover that called me Gin and Tonic.
1: Dang!
0: Oh, yeah, I know. They were ruthless back in the
1: 90s. That was brutal.
0: But I would say failing is one of the most important parts of life. Like, if you can't fail, then you can't really learn to have grit.
1: And you know what you have, and now that puts that into context, and I don't know why I forgot that phase, but also, because now it's like, hit me.
0: Yeah,
1: like,
0: I don't care.
1: And I think it makes you stronger. Yeah. And it also makes you very likable.
0: Oh, well, thank you.
1: You know, it's like...
0: I'm like not so likable back then with my folks, but it's fine.
1: Yeah, exactly.
0: What about you?
1: You got through it. So for me, I think this sounds really silly. It's not some big, huge disappointment, but it was for me.
0: Yeah.
1: I tried out for the dance squad at Northwestern. They're called the Lady Cats.
0: They're really good,
1: and they're
0: right?
1: very good. And I grew up dancing, you know, and I didn't make it.
0: Wait, have they seen you?
1: Oh, that's sweet.
0: Dance
1: but
0: now?
1: But you know what I did instead?
0: What?
1: I joined Northwestern News Network.
0: Oh, see, all the roads
1: and then
0: led you here.
1: The job that I have now allows me to still dance, so it all works out.
0: Right?
1: Yeah. I was really disappointed at the time.
0: I'm sure you were heartbroken.
1: I was just like, well, dang. You know?
0: And also to be cut. I mean, I watched the Dallas Cowboys cheerleader show last night with Poppy, and I didn't try out for anything. But to watch these girls get cut I'm like, is this too much?
1: It's very hard because you get a number.
0: Yeah.
1: And they call your number, and you're with three other girls, and you don't really know them. And they go, in five, six. Oh, my God, I can hear the song right now.
0: What song was it?
1: You're not going to know. It's like, ding, ding, ding, ding, ding, ding. Ding, ding, ding, ding, ding, ding, ding. You know, and I ended
0: up... Do you remember your dance?
1: Yes, and then I landed
0: Could you do it right now?
1: No.
0: No. You and could then do I your dance?
1: No, and then I landed in the splits. You know how long it took me to master the splits? Like, my little...
0: Can you do the splits?
1: No, and I, like, really tried so that I could. I just think my little short brown legs, it wasn't graceful enough, I think.
0: I'm sure it was.
1: No, it's fine, but
0: they
1: turned out
0: okay. They made a mistake, but it led you right here,
1: exactly.
0: So that's perfect.
1: There you go.
0: All right, we have a great show for you. We are catching up with Valerie Bertinelli. She's got a new movie, plus she's cooking one of her favorite meals for us.
1: Yum. Also, we are going on a real estate hunt with Netflix star Ryan Serhant.
0: But first, one of our very favorite TV moms is here, actress Julie Bowen.
1: Yay!
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3: Mother's Day is on Sunday, so we want to catch up with one of our favorite sitcom moms, the one and only Julie Bowen.
4: Of course, Julie played the lovable and high-strung matriarch Claire Dunphy for 11 seasons on Modern Family and in real life. She's a mom to three teen sons.
3: Hi.
4: Three teenagers.
3: I love that before we went on air, we were like telling our birth stories.
5: We were really, well, today is my 17-year-old twin's birthday.
4: Happy birthday.
5: I love you.
4: What's his name?
5: John and Gus.
4: John and Gus. Happy birthday.
5: There they are.
4: Aww.
5: I know, heads down.
4: They're tall.
3: By the way, they have that hair that they all have, that lettuce hair.
5: The llama hair.
4: They all
5: the llama,
4: have it.
5: The broccoli.
4: Yes.
5: It changes. You know what I've discovered? If you don't comment on it, it goes away. Mm. Commenting is a bad idea. Because like, if you're like, are you really going to wear that head of broccoli on your head, you're looking like an idiot, then it's pushback.
4: I feel so seen by you just saying that. Okay.
3: So do you remember 17 years ago today?
5: Mm. I totally remember 17 years ago today. We were just we were sharing our birth stories. I was inducing because I was like, get them out. And I really did not want to have C-section. And I was calmly going through contractions. The phone rang and it was Steve Levitan telling me the Modern Family got picked up.
4: That's insane.
5: And I go, okay, that's so good.
3: You answered?
5: I wasn't doing anything. It was between contractions.
4: So the pain had lulled.
3: I wasn't doing anything except for birthing two humans.
5: And then I go, oh, that's great. Oh! And he said, what are you doing? I said, I'm so sorry. I'm in the hospital. I just had a contraction. He's like, why are you on the phone? He's like, there's a lot of hanging around when you have a baby.
4: You know what? For me, I'm like, that's what made you the perfect mom for that show. Do you know what I mean?
3: Yeah, exactly.
4: You know it. It's so funny. TV brother, Jesse Tyler Ferguson, he outed you for lying. This story, we think it's so funny.
5: Oh.
4: He said that you used to lie to your family about the time when you were finished with your work so you could just nap in your trailer for a minute.
5: Well, we would finish really early on Modern Family. We had the greatest shooting schedule and it was super fast. And I would always look and go like, well, the kids are napping right now at home.
3: Yeah.
5: What am I racing home to get there?
4: Well, I am here for it.
5: Mama's taking a nap right now. And I would pump and nap.
3: What kind of couch did you have?
5: In the trailer?
3: Yeah.
5: Just
4: a good enough.
5: Good enough is good enough. No, could I like starfish on it? No. But it was good enough. I brought a blanket. Yeah.
4: But you know what? You go home refreshed, you go home better.
3: There was a couch that I used to nap on across the street, but Craig Melvin stole it.
4: Oh, no.
3: Yes,
5: why?
3: He did.
4: That's not the one upstairs.
3: No, that one replaced it. It was good. So, Mother's Day, Sunday.
5: Yes.
3: How do you celebrate?
5: Mm. I don't. I mean, I
4: no, we're not.
5: Those,
4: we said the same thing.
3: We don't
5: I'm one of those moms. It's like I'll be flying this weekend because I'm here and I'll talk all about meningitis.
3: Yes.
5: I'm doing this campaign here, and so I'm flying home on Sunday. And honestly, my gift is.
4: Rest.
3: Sleep.
5: Like, kids, like, we're ordering dinner.
4: We're saying the same thing.
5: That is my dream. Yeah. Like, well, I don't want to, I just don't want to cook. That's it. I don't want to do dishes. I want to cook. That's all.
4: What if I could say, you know what, for Mother's Day, I'm going to put you on Survivor, the show. Would that be amazing?
5: Oh, I would love it.
4: Really? Well, I don't have
3: would
4: those connections,
3: really do
4: but I'll
3: it?
4: Put it in the
5: I universe. Would do it in a heartbeat. I think it's dicey as a, like, celebrity because they're, like, everybody thinks, you know, they
4: you
5: come for you somehow or whatever. But, although Mike White got away. Mike White's been on it twice.
3: I know.
4: Do you think you would be good at it? Of course you think you would be good at it.
5: Are you kidding me?
4: Yeah.
5: I have all these decorative muscles. I've never used them.
3: They're decorative?
5: They do nothing.
4: You do have, good Lord, what do you do?
5: Apparently, I work out and then I don't use the muscles for any reason other than being a decoration. Survivor, I could like hold on to things and like,
4: strategize.
5: I couldn't eat like grubs or whatever those things are. That's not for me. But otherwise,
4: We'll see. We'll put it in the universe.
3: Yeah.
4: Okay. And maybe.
3: Have they ever done like a celebrity edition?
6: I don't know.
4: They should.
3: I don't know enough about Survivor.
4: Yeah, me neither.
3: I'm sorry. I should have done my research.
6: Yeah. That's all right.
3: But as you said, you're here to talk about
6: meningitis, which is actually, it's perfect because, well, you guys have teenagers.
3: Yes.
6: Same, it's 16. Anybody 16?
4: So my twins are about to be 14 and my oldest is about to be 17.
6: So the cute thing is that it's called meningococcal disease, but my kids are like, I'm like, shh. It's otherwise known as meningitis. Let's stick with that. We said it. We said the real word. And now we're going to go on to meningitis. And when I got approached by GSK, to partner on this, I called my sister, who's an infectious disease doctor. And I'm like, what's the big deal?
4: Well, I was going to ask you that, too. Like, do we need to be worried?
6: Well, I'm like, wait, you know. How important is this?
3: Yes.
6: And she said, oh, well, I'm sure Oliver, my older one, Oliver was 18 times. And she said, oh, I'm sure he's already been vaccinated. And I said, well, yeah, because I'm looking at my yellow card from when he was little.
3: A baby.
6: And I'm looking at all the stamps, and it's got meningitis A, C, W, Y.
4: All the things.
6: And I'm like, we're good. She goes, B. Oh. I'm like, wait, what? B, 16 to 23 are the main years when you can contract this. It is a potentially deadly, a very serious disease, and it tends to be shared in all those ways that teenagers share things, like their tongues and their cups and their bodies.
4: I remember it running, not rampant, but it being an issue on a college campus once. Like, it can be very scary.
6: And it's really scary.
4: Yeah.
6: And it's really scary because some people get it, and then some people
3: don't
6: get it. So the only way that you can really, you know, protect yourself is talk to your doctor.
3: Yeah.
6: So that's what we're here to talk about is ask. It's ask to be sure, and it's spelled like as if I was Prince. To, and then a letter B. Yes.
4: Sure.
6: To be sure. I am Prince.
4: Okay.
6: AskToBeSure.com.
4: That's good.
6: And so Ty Burrell and I are partnering on this, and we did this, we did a video.
3: Do we have, oh, there it is.
6: It's educational and fun. That's our fake kid.
4: But you know what? Our fake kid.
3: It's kind of fun that y'all are back together doing this and doing something that's so important.
4: That's important.
6: I know. Because we don't get to work together very often anymore. And I was like, we never get to work together because we're Phil and Claire forever.
3: Yeah.
6: But doing this, because we both have teenagers, I was like,
3: this makes sense.
6: Yeah, this makes sense.
4: It's good.
6: And it's also, you know, it feels like we are actually doing a public service. Like,
3: you are.
6: Why did nobody tell me?
4: Especially if it's just a vaccine, you know, you get a shot and then.
3: Well, it's easy to take care of, and you're spreading
6: the
3: word.
6: And listen, believe it or not, I'm not a doctor. I've never even played a doctor. Like ask to be sure, and then
3: talk to your doctor about it.
6: And also, you can see our fun video on YouTube's GSK's YouTube channel.
3: Awesome! Thank you, Julie.
4: But by the way, Julie is sticking around
6: because she is
4: going to offer some motherly advice in a very special edition of Mom Code right after this.
3: Mom Code.

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1: Cougar.
0: Okay, we are back with Emmy-winning actress Julie Bowen.
2: Okay, since Julie is one of our favorite sitcom moms and a real-life mom of three, we wanted her to weigh in on some of our viewers' parenting dilemmas in a segment we call
3: Mom Code.
2: By the way, I was talking about this.
1: I saw
2: what? Cougar.
1: She goes, Cougar.
2: Cougar.
1: Pointed to Chanel. There you go.
2: But I'm talking about the animal on the bottom of
0: your
2: dress.
0: Oh, that's true. It was like, you have to put that into context.
2: She just right before you went, she goes, I felt as though in Mom Code I needed to make it clear that I like that.
0: Oh, good times. All right, you ready?
2: Yes.
0: Okay, here's the first one. This one says, my 16-year-old son has a girlfriend who I don't exactly love. I think she's a bit rude, possibly a bad influence, and I think they're spending way too much time together. Mm. I want him spending more time with his friends and doing extracurricular activities. Should I tell my son how I feel?
1: Oh, hell no. I mean, it's like, no, mom, shh. Like, this is the time when they make the mistakes and they drive slowly into that wall. I mean, you do not say anything like that. You just ask how it's going.
2: Mm. And also, if a parent weighs in, just like you said with the broccoli hair,
1: it's opposite.
2: He's going to stay with her much longer.
1: Absolutely. Yeah. Just, you got to let him have those relationships. It's not like they got to learn to have those mistakes and the good and the bad and be able to share it with you. And if you're just over there going, I don't like her.
2: Yeah.
1: I don't like her at all. Mm. She's ugly.
2: And I've been, by the way, I've been the girl that the mom didn't like once.
1: What? Mm.
2: They thought I was too wild.
1: Oh, well, that's true.
2: It was. Okay.
1: Oh, that's true.
2: But it hurt my feelings. Yeah. 17. Girls want to
1: hear your feelings. Yes.
2: But anyway, okay, here we go. I have not, this isn't about me. I have access to my 13-year-old daughter's phone and social media. So technically, I'm able to look through her text and DMs. I trust her, but teens can be secretive. And I want to know what is going on in her life. Mm. Is it okay for me to look through her messages without her knowing?
1: Hell yes.
0: I did not think you were going to say that.
1: That is not her phone. Yeah. I said to my kids, that is not your phone. You are underage. And if you change the passcode, the phone gets taken away. But the real question is, what are you going to do with the information?
0: Well, have you ever had information?
1: Yes. And that's the thing. I never look now because, like, my kids and I, we talk
2: They're
1: about
2: older
1: everything.
2: Too. Yeah.
1: But what are you going to do with information? What if you do find a picture that you think is dicey? Or, like, because that was always my concern, that there'd be, like, a photo. And they don't know that they shouldn't have this on their phone.
2: Yeah.
1: And, like, so how are you going to have that conversation? That's the harder thing. Like,
0: it's good.
2: I totally think parents, I mean, my kids are too young, but when Mila gets a phone, which is soonish, we signed Wait for Eight, she will sign a contract, which is already written.
1: Mm-hmm.
2: Yeah. And it will be basically saying, this is my phone.
1: Mm-hmm. Right.
2: If you act up, it gets taken away. And also, I have the right to look through it.
1: I have the right to look through it. And you won't abuse the right.
2: No.
1: Like, you won't need
2: No, it's
1: to.
2: Not like we read their diaries.
1: No, and it's, by the way, it's really boring.
2: Yeah.
1: Most of it's really
2: boring.
1: Like,
2: dull. LOL.
1: Yeah. I mean, I've never been interested much in their text. It was just, there was a moment when I was like, what?
2: Sure.
1: I'm worried about what you're taking pictures of. Like, and sometimes boys especially, their brains develop later, that prefrontal lobe. But,
2: that's good.
0: Well, you're fantastic.
2: Yes, Julie. Thank you so much. And happy Mother's Day.
1: And remember, ask to be, I'm trying to do my best, Prince. Sure.com.
2: It's like too legit.
0: Right.
2: Right?
1: That's right.
0: There you go. It's like Prince meets MC Hammer. All the things.
2: Thank you.
0: Happy Mother's Day.
1: Thank you.
0: Coming up, another mom we love, actress Valerie Bertinelli. We're going to catch up with her, talk about her new movie, and so much
2: Valerie's
0: more.
2: Valerie's here.
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10: What's going on?
11: Henry! You could have burnt the house down! What is wrong with you? Well, why haven't you paid these?
10: It slipped my mind. I mean, have that done today?
11: I paid the dry cleaner. They said they found a fork in one of your robes.
10: That's absurd. Why would there be a fork in my robe?
11: I don't know.
0: Because you know people are living this. We're talking back to the screen because it's...
12: Yeah.
2: Well, there's so
12: It'll
2: much...
12: It'll be one of those movies where you're like pulling out the tissue and talking to the screen.
2: Because there's so much truth to it.
12: Mm-hmm. Absolutely.
2: But this has been... It's been 4 years. Is that right? No, even longer.
12: Even longer since I've acted.
0: In Hot in Cleveland.
12: Yeah, Hot in Cleveland was 10 years ago.
2: 10 years ago. So was it really... fun to get.
12: Oh, my gosh.
2: This is a very different role than Hot in Cleveland.
12: Very different. Yes. This is, but there was beautiful humor in this. Nancy Silvers wrote such a stunning script. I mean, from the moment I read it, I'm like, I'm in. There's the real human behavior, the humor, the sadness, the grief, the heartbreak. It's just got everything.
0: It sounds like real life, quite frankly.
12: It's absolutely like
0: real
12: life.
0: So this movie, let's talk about it. It's centered around early onset Alzheimer's. So your husband's character, he's battling the disease. Mm-hmm. What drew you to this story? What made you want to tackle this?
12: The love that goes on between these two people and then a third person, and how complicated love can be, and how our hearts can hold so much love for so many different people, so many different things, and how grief can just like overtake us even when someone's still there in the room with us. It's quite a beautiful, moving love story.
2: You have talked about grief, your own grief, losing people you've loved. Did you bring any of that into the role?
12: I did.
2: Was it therapeutic or was it?
12: It was incredibly therapeutic because I had been holding on to a lot of this grief that I had just experienced over the last few years even. And sometimes there's not a lot, as anybody who's ever been through it, there's not a lot of places to put it sometimes. And you just have to carry on and just put your smile on your face and go do your job. And sometimes you just want to fall apart. And I think you can see that happen to Caroline in this movie where she's just trying to hold it together. And I just identified with her wholeheartedly, where I'm one of those people that no matter what I'm going through, I will put that happy face on so that I don't bring my shit to other people. Sorry.
2: Oh, it's okay. Beep.
12: Bring my stuff to other people. Yeah. I'm so terrible. I'm so sorry.
0: Well, that's good. That means we're really having a good time.
2: We're chatting with girlfriends. Yeah. It comes out.
12: Yes.
0: So your character then, you know, listen, people watch this and they have, you know, obviously spouses. They lose spouses. They're grieving. And in this character, I think she finds love again. Right.
12: And it's very complicated because her husband is still there, but she's so lonely because she misses her husband. Her husband's physically there, but he's not mentally there. And there's someone who also is going through a lot of trauma in his life, and they connect in a way, and it's very confusing, but in the end, it all, you know, it's
0: real life.
12: Yeah.
0: Again.
12: Yeah.
0: Yeah.
12: Love is complicated, and now, but it's
2: you,
12: the best.
2: We talked last time about who your true love was right now. Which
12: yes,
2: I
12: and I think I've made a few people jealous because I do have a house full of animals that I absolutely adore.
2: But you named
12: but
2: one.
12: He's my man.
2: Here he is, this beautiful species. My
12: like, look at that.
2: No,
12: man.
2: That cheekbone on
12: oh,
2: that cat.
12: He's just stunning. Right? I mean, wouldn't you love right. to sleep with him every night?
2: I would.
12: I get to.
2: She wouldn't.
13: No.
2: But are you open to finding real love
12: I know,
2: with
12: I
2: a
12: tease.
2: Human?
12: I tease a lot. But I, of course, I have such exquisite love in my life. Mm. I have my animals. I have my girlfriends. I have my son and his beautiful wife. I have my brothers. I have my family. I have beautiful love in my life. I love all the men in my life and the women in my life. But there's something about intimate love, and I write about it in my book that...
0: By the way, yeah, congratulations.
12: Thank you.
2: Yes.
12: Thanks.
2: Before,
12: but there's
2: yeah.
12: something about an intimate love with a partner. And I haven't had a partner in over a decade, at least, where I thought it was, you know, we could become partners. So I do miss that. But then there's another part of me that's like, I am so independent and I can do everything on my own.
2: Yeah.
12: So leave me the fuck alone.
2: But that's also beautiful. That kind of, oops, that's the second one.
12: Jeez Louise, I'm
0: oh, shoot,
12: just, I'll never
0: it.
12: Be invited back again.
2: No,
12: I'm sorry.
2: Invited back.
12: God, what is
2: back.
12: Wrong with me?
0: Well, because I think
12: you know what? It's your 60, it's the 66-year-old disease where
0: no,
12: you just
0: know
12: don't
0: is?
12: Care what comes out of your mouth.
0: Just having a conversation that's very real.
2: No,
12: I apologize to everybody out there. And I'm sorry. I'm
2: it's
12: sorry.
2: Okay.
0: Yeah,
2: but no. you're going to stick around.
12: What? Yes, yes. I'll cook for you, and I'll make it up.
2: Valerie's going to cook.
12: I'm going to cook for you, and I'll make it up.
0: I'm actually really excited about this recipe.
12: It's
0: jalapeno
12: so good.
0: Popper chicken.
2: Yes.
0: I was
2: meet us in the kitchen.
0: Yeah.
12: Yes.
2: Meet us
0: we're
2: in the kitchen.
0: We're going to put a time out. We're going to take
12: and
0: her to the kitchen.
4: 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Two taps later, Claire says nope to the charge and Wells Fargo is on the case. 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

0: Lori Bertinelli has been welcoming audiences into her kitchen for years, and now she is launching a new lifestyle and cooking app. It is called Valerie's Place, where she offers recipes, cooks along, and even a book club.
1: We talked about that. This. And I had our first book club. It was so lovely. Over 100 ladies showed up. We had 9 people in the actual club, and then a bunch of people were watching.
0: It's great.
1: Like, it was so, the conversation was so amazing, just like my book club that I've had for 30 years.
0: I know. Isn't it great that you're creating this community?
2: Yes, I love that. Okay,
1: I love it.
2: Today you are going to love making this at home. It's one of your favorite recipes.
1: It is.
2: We just tried it. It's delicious. Jalapeno popper chicken. So you can scan the QR code there, and she'll show you how to make it.
1: Yeah, and you can make this on, I have this recipe up on Valerie's Place along with the sauteed greens. Okay. And if anybody does want to join the book club on June 2nd, we're reading, well, read it now, but we're reading Theo of Golden.
0: Ooh, I love that book.
1: Isn't it amazing?
0: Do you not love that book?
1: It's so good, yes.
0: That would be a fun combo.
1: I'm going to put you over here because I want you to start mixing this together.
2: Okay.
0: So this is the...
1: It's a jalapeno popper chicken breast.
2: Is that the stuffing, so to speak?
1: This is going to be the stuffing. This is cream cheese.
0: Should I put this in?
1: Yes. So we got salt, shallots, jalapenos, no seeds. If you want it to be a little bit spicier, you can keep the seeds in.
0: Okay.
1: And a little bit of garlic.
0: But without the seeds, like anybody, kids can eat this.
1: I think so. I mean, I do. I mean,
2: I just tried it. It's not too spicy.
1: We should always be like, you know, getting adventurous with our palate, I think.
2: Okay, so what's happening over here?
1: You want to get a place under the skin. You want to make a pocket under the skin.
2: Okay.
1: And you're going to grab some of the stuffing and just get it right under there.
2: I thought you were cutting the chicken. You're just putting it right under the skin.
1: You're going to just stuff this right under and try to get it all the way in.
0: So you need to make sure you buy the... Is this the
2: skin on?
1: You want skin on. And you want bone because that bone is going to give you even more flavor.
2: Mm.
0: And it will help hold it in probably,
1: it will.
0: Right?
1: It will.
2: Can I tell you something? I'm ashamed to admit this. If this were on my table for Thanksgiving, I would take this over the turkey. I'm serious. It's that good to me.
1: It's so delicious.
2: Okay.
1: So you stuff that all the way, right?
2: Yep.
1: And then that goes into the oven.
2: Okay. Oh.
0: That's you bake them.
1: You're going to bake them. That goes right into the oven.
2: Okay.
1: And while those are baking, mm-hmm. you're going to saute. You're going to get some olive oil in here, and you're going to saute up.
0: By the way,
1: garlic.
0: Do you put oil or anything on this tray, or that's it?
1: You put a little bit of oil and salt and pepper on top of the breast.
0: And that's that.
2: And that's that. So wait a minute. You cut the garlic. You don't, like, chop it or anything.
1: I'm going to slice it because I want to have little garlic flakes in this.
0: Yeah.
1: Little garlic chips.
0: Yeah. Okay.
1: So we're going to get these garlic chips going up. And if you can't, this is supposed to be made with baby kale. And those are the really tiny little tender leaves.
0: Yeah.
1: Sometimes you can't find them. I can rarely find them in the market. They are my
2: favorite. It.
1: So get the bigger ones.
0: And
1: because there's...
0: And do you ever, can you break it up?
1: You can break it up, but I like the heft of it. And I like, you can make this with Swiss chard. You can make it with spinach. You can make it with anything. It's a really good basic starting point for any kind of sauteed greens.
2: Do I taste lemon?
1: Yes, you're going to have a little bit of lemon.
2: Oh, that is delicious.
0: There's the lemon right there.
1: Yeah.
2: Oh, there you go.
0: After it kind of cooks down.
1: So you're going to saute this, get it nice and soft, and then you're going to get the lemon juice in there, a little bit of pepper, and a little bit of salt.
0: I sneezed.
1: Oh, so you did. That was the most
0: it was quiet.
1: Gracious
0: ladylike
1: sneeze I've ever seen.
0: Camera, but they caught me.
1: That was the most ladylike
0: sneeze. Well, I didn't want to sneeze into the greens.
2: And I'm still chewing over here. It was delicious.
0: Delicious.
2: Wait, just salt, pepper, and lemon?
1: Salt, pepper, and lemon,
0: so
1: and olive oil, and garlic.
0: Taste the greens.
2: Valerie.
1: And any greens that you love.
0: That is so good.
2: I can eat this every day.
1: Lots of fiber, lots of vitamins, lots of iron.
0: It's so good for you.
1: Yeah. And tasty.
2: Yum.
1: So then you have the chicken,
0: that's
1: have the
0: really
1: greens,
0: good.
1: You
0: it's
1: have
0: delicious.
1: Yourself a meal. If you want to put some rice or some pasta with that, you can do that.
0: It's so
1: and
0: easy.
1: All these recipes are on Valerie's Place.
2: I love it.
0: Amazing.
2: I'm going to Valerie's Place. For these recipes, head to today.com/food. And again, check out Valerie's new movie, Love Again, on Lifetime this Saturday.
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0: We are joined now by luxury real estate broker and star of the hit Netflix show Owning Manhattan, Ryan Serhan.
2: So today, Ryan's taking us on a real estate hunt to help one mom find a new home for her family's next chapter.
0: Okay, before we get started, for everybody out there, yep. Summer's coming.
7: It is.
0: Is this a good time to buy?
7: Yes, most people don't purchase in the summer because they want to enjoy their summer.
2: I did not know you were going to say that.
7: Yes, but this year specifically, because of what's going on in the world and there's a lack of great inventory, there is no summer slowdown. So if you're thinking about purchasing this year, you don't want to rent anymore, you need more space, you just had a baby, whatever's happening in your life, my advice, don't wait till the fall because everyone else is going to wait till the fall. Buck the summer slowdown and just move quickly.
2: That is so fascinating because I want to just enjoy summer. You know,
7: I know.
0: That's
7: right.
0: What he's
7: That's
0: saying.
7: That's what you're
0: saying.
7: But you'll enjoy it after you move.
2: Yeah. That makes sense. Okay. So we're headed to Boston to help Jairus. She's a single mom looking for a new family home. Let's see what she has to say.
8: My three children and I have outgrown our home that we've had for the past 10 years. We are looking for a new home in the North Shore or South Shore area, as my oldest son is entering his freshman year in college in the greater Boston area. We would like for a shorter commute for him, and our budget is about $800,000. We also would prefer to have about 3 to 4 bedrooms. And lastly, we're really looking for a home that either has a yard for our dog or is in close proximity to the beach or a park. We're really excited to see what you guys have for us, and we're very excited for this next part of our lives.
0: Oh, that's
2: nice. I love
0: nice.
2: That.
0: Okay, so you have three options for Jairus. Let's tell us about the first one.
7: All right, let's do it. Serhan just opened up in Boston, so there's a lot of great opportunities.
2: Congrats.
7: Jairus is working with our agent, Jorge Sariego, and this is a great first option. It actually checks all the boxes. Here we are. It's Seaside North. So this is in Winthrop. It's $775,000. So just under the budget.
2: Okay.
7: Four bedrooms. Ooh. It's a gorgeous home. Open layout. It's got that coastal living. Mm-hmm. You're only 15 minutes from the beach.
2: Ooh.
7: So you're a 15-minute drive into Boston. You're moments away from the beach, actually. Probably a 15-minute walk over
0: wow.
7: there. And it checks all the boxes. She has three kids. She has a dog. She needs the space.
0: Yeah.
7: And it's just under 2,000 square feet.
2: That seems like efficient. Checks the box.
7: Yeah.
2: Okay. The next option is a newly built townhome. Tell us about this listing.
7: All right. So this Ooh. Is a townhome
2: okay.
7: in Quincy. So great location. Everybody wants to be here. It's only three bedrooms, so two of the kids would have to bunk up. But you get that additional half bath. So in the morning rush, everyone's getting yeah. ready, brushing teeth. To have that extra sink goes a long way. And it is new construction. So everything is brand new. It's like a brand new car. It's four floors, so you're going to have to do a little bit of extra stairs
0: vertical
7: and walking.
0: Mm-hmm.
7: So it's vertical living. But when you have that many kids, sometimes it's nice to have separation of space.
2: I agree.
0: Awesome. Yes. Okay, option three is also like located on the South Shore. Tell us about this one.
7: All right, so this one is a single family house. Mm-hmm. Driveway, garage, you get a yard, and it is healthily under the budget. So
0: yeah.
7: it's well under $700,000. You're in Marshfield. It's a three bedroom. You've got two bathrooms. You're on a nice corner. You might want to do some work, right? You're going to save up some money because it's under budget, but you can move in right now, bring your toothbrush, and then as you live in it, decide how you want to update it. So to save some money in the pocketbook, put
0: and
7: some
0: there's
7: extra
0: a backyard
7: cash in the
0: for the dog.
7: Yeah. Tons of outdoor space. You can put a little fence. I used to have an invisible fence with my dog. You know, the little things. You know, you can do that.
2: Yeah, we got it.
0: All right. I know. I like that he just acted it out.
7: I just do it. You know, I'm a real estate agent, so I always have to, like, you know, I got to
2: yeah,
7: sell
2: no, you gotta
7: the.
2: Paint the picture.
0: You're selling
7: if
0: it.
7: I say invisible fence, you say what? So,
2: right. But
0: yeah.
2: Then,
0: no, we get it. We get
2: it.
0: Exactly what would happen. Okay, let's see what Jairus picked.
8: I think my favorite one is going to be the North Shore property. I like that it's just very close to the beach. We can stroll on down right after work. And it has a fourth bedroom, which is great. I can't wait to see it.
2: Oh, yay.
9: Awesome.
7: Thank you so much.
9: So how, do we know what, has she gone to see it yet?
7: Yes. Yes,
9: okay,
7: she has.
9: See, like, this is legit.
2: I love it.
7: Every deal we do when I come and do the real estate hunt with you both, these are real clients working with our real Sirhan agents in the markets. We've been from, you know, Atlanta now to Boston to the Carolinas and all over.
9: Well, what you're doing is amazing. The other thing is Vulture just put you on one of their top reality TV lists. Did you know
2: that? Oh, look at that.
9: On the cover.
7: Oh, thank you so much. I think my mom's watching right now.
2: Yeah.
7: That's great.
9: What do you have going on with your socks?
7: Listen, you don't have to ask questions.
2: Well, I'm just trying to figure it out.
7: It speaks for itself.
2: Is that the style?
7: Okay, great. Thank you for putting it back on screen. That's awesome. Thank you so much.
9: Were y'all all together?
7: Okay, here's the thing.
2: Yeah.
7: Right. They said we've chosen 30 of the, not just top reality TV stars of the past 20 years, but the ones who've made the most difference. So I was able to take $1 million listing and turn it into a business, right? We're now opening up our 16th state. We launched California this coming
9: Tuesday.
7: That's amazing. And they said we're going to do this deconstructed black tie look.
2: Got it.
7: And so I got there and they're like, okay, take your pants off. It's like, are you sure? Is everybody going to be this way? And then we take the photos. And then the image I see is me, no pants, and everyone else fully clothed.
9: Yeah, okay. Ryan, it's worth it.
2: You stuck the landing.
9: It's okay.
2: Sure.
7: Great.
9: You built an incredible business. You guys can catch Ryan on season 2 of Owning Manhattan. It's streaming now on Netflix.
2: All right, we'll be right back.
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1: We have a great show tomorrow. Actress Asa Gonzalez stops by. She has two huge movies coming out. We certainly can't wait to catch up with her.
0: I know. Well, we'll see y'all tomorrow.
1: Have a great day, everybody.
0: Bye.
1: Bye-bye.
0: Bye.
2: The word that comes to mind is alive.
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4: When you walk in here and you see 40 people at 4 a.m. at about a 10, you can't help but feed off that. And you're like, whoa, it's a Studio 1A.
2: People who literally are up all night to bring this show to you. 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People that watch the Today Show aren't just watching a show. They're people that are in the family. They're in our family.
4: They're allowing us into their homes every morning.
2: When we go out there and we get to meet people and they say, I love you, you feel like family. I always say, we feel like your family too. 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
4: And they're so excited to be there. We get excited. We feed off that energy.
2: They're the reason we get up in the morning. It's the excitement of being part of something that's bigger than you. It's 8 o'clock on Today. Coming up, severe storms, at least a dozen reported tornadoes slamming the South overnight.
5: Ooh, you're inside a tornado.
2: Destroying homes and entire neighborhoods, downing power lines and causing widespread outages. We're tracking the very latest. Then, back on track.
6: Here comes Felix for the line.
2: Allison Felix, the most decorated track and field athlete in history, live in Studio 1A to talk about her big announcement, setting her sights on the 2028 Olympic Games 4 years after her retirement. 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
7: I said, I'm going to be a kindergarten teacher, and it never wavered.
2: And her kindergarten class.
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2: 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All that, plus Broadway week on Today. 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
12: Yeah, you do.
2: A sneak peek at Willie's exclusive sit-down with the Stones today, Thursday, May 7th, 2026.
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1: We are back at 8:11 with the most decorated track star in history, the one and only Allyson Felix.
2: Well, 4 years after retiring, the 40-year-old mom of two is now hoping to compete at the 2028 Olympics in her hometown of Los Angeles. Yep, we said it, Allyson. It's real. In a moment, we'll talk to her, her first television interview since that announcement. But first, a look back at her many incredible accomplishments.
3: For the line.
2: Over her legendary career, Allyson Felix didn't just dominate the track. She redefined what it meant to be a champion.
3: Allyson Felix gets her gold.
2: Her Olympic journey started in 2004.
4: 18 years old, hoping to give us a glimpse of the future.
2: And what a future it became. 11 Olympic medals over 5 summer games, the most won by any woman in track.
5: Yeah.
2: In 2018, Allyson welcomed a daughter, an experience that led her to become an advocate for fellow mothers.
6: We need to provide women of color with more support during their pregnancies.
2: After competing at the Tokyo Olympics, the trailblazer announced in 2022 she was ready for a new chapter, posting, "I have given everything I have to running, and for the first time, I'm not sure if I have anything left to give." Allyson then shared this on Today.
6: I knew I felt really fulfilled and excited for the future, and so it just felt like it was the right time.
2: In retirement, Allyson expanded her family and her business empire, but acknowledged to Jenna that leaving the sport she loved wasn't easy.
6: I've had to make space to grieve because it's a very real loss.
2: Now, 4 years after saying goodbye, the 40-year-old says she's not done just yet, writing, she's reaching for LA 2028 and adding, I'm not here trying to relive who I was. This is something different, a question that keeps pulling me in. What is still humanly possible at this age? And Allyson Felix joins us now. Good morning. Humanly possible or Allyson Felix possible? Because it's a little different. This is so exciting. As your super fans, we've interviewed you so many times over the years, and you were just one of our favorites. Such a class act. So happy you're coming back.
6: Thank you.
2: So how does it feel now? Because it's like it was sort of a little first an idea, a seed, then you started to do it, and now it's public.
6: It feels good that it's out in the world now. Yeah. I think I was a little bit anxious about how, you know, it would feel, but it feels good. I feel really, really supported. And I feel like people really understand, like, where this is coming from.
1: So you are a natural, we'll say that. But also the work that goes into being an Olympic champion at your level, it's every day, all day. So tell me about the calculation with two young children at home. And you thought to yourself, I think I can still do this.
6: Yeah, I don't know. I just kept feeling this question coming to me. And, you know, also I wanted to show my kids what it looks like to go after something. And it may not work out, but it's really the courage to try that I want to demonstrate for them. And, I had this pull.
2: How is training different in your, you know, we showed you baby Allyson, 18 years old in Athens, and now you're 40, but you're still fast. But how does that change? Yeah.
6: I think it's so much more about recovery. There are so many advancements that have been made, and I'm really excited to learn, you know, about performance and aging and talking to a lot of people. We're documenting all of this on my podcast, Built to Last. And so I'm excited to learn from others who have built things and who have done things maybe at an unexpected stage in life.
1: We were just talking, Allyson, in the break about the examples you have in front of you. Serena, yes. Lindsey Vonn, LeBron, yeah. Tom Brady. The list goes on of people competing at a very high level into your 40s. Yeah. So how much inspiration do you draw from them?
6: I've been so inspired. I mean, I think we were all glued to the TV watching Lindsey Vonn and just her incredible comeback. And I was just so impacted in thinking about what is still possible. And at first I felt like, you know, maybe I just, there wasn't really like this feel of permission to be able to do something like this at this age. But then I was really encouraged to see so many other athletes really still pushing the limits.
2: Yeah. And you got to have a goal. Is the goal just to get to the Olympics? Is the goal to be on that podium? Like, what's on the vision board?
6: Yeah. I mean, my ideal situation would be to try to make the relay pool for maybe the mixed 4x4 relay. And so, you know, it's a tall task to get back to that level, but I'm excited to really push for it.
1: So let's talk about your beautiful family. family. We saw some of the pictures there. What was their reaction when you broke the news?
6: Yeah, my mom was probably the funniest. She was just like, are you sure? You know, she always gets so nervous watching the races.
5: She was happy to move on from that.
6: She was. She did a little bit more convincing. My daughter was kind of unimpressed. Her first question was, can she also make the team? Of course. But yeah, a lot of support and love there.
5: How much of this has to do with Los Angeles? It's your hometown, the Olympics are on your back door. It's beckoning you.
6: If it wasn't LA, I wouldn't be as curious. I just can't imagine not going for it with it being in my hometown. I'm so excited for everyone to experience the Olympics, but it would be really special to be walking in opening ceremonies.
1: You mentioned the podcast, Built to Last. Yeah. When people tune in, what do they hear on this journey?
6: Really being vulnerable, you know, pulling back the layers and saying, I think there's a lot of people who might be in this situation. I think women, especially when we get to 40, there's this narrative that's being told of what we should be doing. And maybe we shouldn't be going after the big, bold goal and we should be slowing down. I'm just exploring what it looks like not to listen to that.
5: Well, it is a vulnerable thing to do because you're saying it's courageous to say, I'm going to try and not know how it might work out.
6: It's scary, you know, it's a bit scary, but also there's a bit of peace there because there's nothing to prove, you know, it's just about testing the limits and kind of an experiment of what's still left there. And so I do feel this calmness going into it that either way, I think it's just about the success of courage of going for it.
1: It's so impressive because you don't have to do this. As we said, you've got the 11 medals, all the golds. You've been to every Olympics. So good on you for doing it.
5: Can
1: I ask you about the shoes? I know it's the off topic, but you have the coolest sneakers.
6: Thank you. Yeah, this is my company, Sage. Our shoes, we make running shoes for women. And I love that I get to do that, too.
1: She's wearing them. We should probably.
5: I know. Exactly.
1: Too, right?
5: No, yeah. We love them. We're fans of Sage. Yeah. All right. Allison, thank you so much.
6: Thank
5: so
6: you
5: good to
1: Congrats,
5: see you.
1: Allison.
5: By the way, the first episode of Built to Last is your brother. Is your co-host,
6: yes,
5: right? That's, that's fun. It's available now wherever you get your podcast.
1: Good luck.
7: We are back at 8:30 with a happy Plaza crowd. Make some noise, everybody! Beautiful Thursday morning. T-minus 24 hours and counting until we have our long-awaited return of our big summer concert series. We're going to do it in style. We got Zara Larsson, the pop princess, right here tomorrow to kick things off. And that is going to be a great way to start some great music out here on the Plaza this summer.
5: Yeah. Okay. All right. Y'all right?
8: Okay. Jumping over a cord.
5: Oh, okay. Speaking of must-see Plaza performances, we're going to round out our Broadway week this morning with the cast of Schmigadoon. Mm. Oh, just 12 Tony nominations for these guys. They're about to give us a taste of their...
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7: All right, we're back marking... What a special week this is. Teacher Appreciation Week. And we've got a Today First, an actual kindergarten class that's happening. It's taking place for real right here on our plaza. And I'd like to have the honor to introduce you to Morgan Flanagan from John H. West Elementary in Bethpage, New York. This is her class. They're hard at work this morning, but for all these kids, it's all work and it's all fun thanks to their incredible teacher who makes learning an absolute joy.
15: Hi, good morning.
16: It's a bright star for kindergartners at John H. West Elementary School on Long Island, New York.
15: Hi, Emson, good morning.
16: Morgan Flanagan welcomes her students with a friendly smile and hugs to start their day.
15: Hi, Bree. I like your hair. You look beautiful today.
16: For Miss Flanagan, this classroom is home. It's a place she knew she wanted to be ever since she was her student's age.
17: Was there a moment specifically when you knew you wanted to be a kindergarten teacher?
18: I remember being amazed by my kindergarten teacher, Miss Little. She was just so warm and welcoming and always had a huge smile on her face every day. And I wanted to be just like her. And ever since then, I said, I'm going to be a kindergarten teacher. And it never wavered.
17: This is always what you wanted to do.
18: Absolutely. I never wanted to do anything else.
19: There's Sunday and there's Monday. There's Tuesday.
16: It comes full circle for Miss Flanagan, now in her sixth year teaching in the same school district she grew up in.
20: 12 months are in a year. Hooray!
18: It is so special now getting to teach here. I really have the chance to give back to the community that raised me. Very nice job.
17: You are so passionate about what you do. What is it about being a kindergarten teacher that you love so much?
18: Kindergarten is really the most magical grade level. They come in not knowing their letters, and then by the end of the school year, they are reading and writing beautifully.
21: I love good reading. High five.
18: All while learning to be a kind person and how to share and take turns, and it's just amazing to see that kind of growth.
17: Tell me a little bit about like your style. I know there's a whole thing about building a foundation for these kids so that they actually love to learn.
18: I think building a relationship with my students is the most important thing, because if you don't show them that you love them and you care about them, they won't trust you and they won't want to learn.
22: This rock is big.
17: What's the importance in getting to establish a relationship with each kid sort of individually?
18: Getting to know each kid on an individual level is something that I take great pride in. Yeah. Did you lose your other tooth, Cyrus? You finally lost. It was so wiggly. It makes them feel valued and seen and important.
16: Her kindergartners have a lot to say about her.
23: Hi, guys.
24: Hi. Oh,
23: my God. By a show of hands, who loves Miss Flanagan?
24: She's really sweet.
25: She is nice.
26: She pays attention to us.
17: Oh, that's special. Do you think Miss Flanagan loves you?
24: Yeah.
17: You know that? You feel that in your heart? Oh, that's so special.
25: She teaches us how to be safe in the halls and outside.
27: When I grow up, I want to be a teacher so I can be in the school and see her all
28: Me too.
27: In the hallway.
17: Why are teachers so important, everybody?
29: They can teach you, and then you go to first grade.
17: When you send them off to first grade, what is that like for you?
18: I cry every single last day of school because they're ready to fly. I wish you more ups than downs. I wish
16: Miss Flanagan's last day tradition, a story straight from the heart that she hopes her students remember long after they leave her classroom.
18: It's called I Wish You More. I wish you more treasures than pockets. I wish nothing but the best for my students, not just academically, but in life. I want them to remember that they were loved by me. I will do anything for these children.
7: Wow, so great. Miss Flanagan, the students are all here. Thank you so much for your time yesterday and all that you do.
18: Of course. Thank you for having us and coming.
7: School's fun, learning's fun. What's it been like this morning teaching on our plaza?
18: It has been so exciting. The kids were so excited to come to New York City this morning, and they were walking. They're like, it looks like a kindergarten classroom.
7: Yeah.
18: And they took their seats right away, and we got started.
7: Well, we have some new friends joining us at the tables there. Let's head over to Mr. Little Willie Geist.
1: Yes,
7: Willie.
1: I fit perfectly at the table, don't I? Hi, Miss Flanagan. We're working on sentences over here. I'm lucky to be sitting with Miss Casely. Casely's five, and she's really cool. Tell me what you wrote today, Casely.
30: I love unicorns.
1: She loves unicorns. What do you love about unicorns, Casely?
30: They're magical.
1: Yes, they are magical. That's right. You have beautiful handwriting, too. Alex is here as well. How you doing today, buddy?
31: Good.
1: Alex is six. Super cool guy. We've been hanging out a little bit over at the table. What did you write today? You're six, too. I know. Everybody's
31: Look,
1: six.
31: Look, Mom. I am on the Today Show.
1: Look, Mom. I am on the Today Show, says Alex. Look at this. Should we give a little wave to your parents on TV? Let's look at the camera. Give a little wave, guys.
31: I got it.
1: Look, Mom. I'm on the Today Show. Thanks, guys. Good writing. Very good writing. Savannah, what are you guys working on?
0: Okay, we're doing a little art. I got my friend Cyrus and Hannah, Sajib and Lexi. We're drawing pictures. Cyrus, what are you drawing a picture of?
2: Of the beach with Miss Flanagan.
0: At the beach with Miss Flanagan. What about you, Hannah? You want to show everybody your picture?
2: Me and Miss Flanagan at the park.
0: We all drew Miss Flanagan. Miss Flanagan, I might need to go to art school a little bit longer. My picture isn't, but I think you look great. Guys, what do you love about Miss Flanagan, Cyrus?
2: She is beautiful.
0: She is beautiful. Do you know what you want to be when you grow up?
2: A teacher.
0: You want to be a teacher like Miss Flanagan? Oh my gosh, look at these kids you've inspired. Cyrus was so excited, he ran over, he wanted to show you his picture right away. Thank you so much. What does it mean to you to be with your kids here and to be recognized? Because you're really, it's teachers everywhere that we're celebrating today.
3: Thank you so much. I think teaching is one of the most important professions in the entire world. And I'm so excited that I get to wake up every single day and do what I love with such an incredible group of children.
0: Well, as parents of little ones, we feel like we give you our hearts every day and you take such good care of them. So thank you so much.
3: Thank you.
0: Carson,
7: Miss Flanagan, we got something for you. You know, when I was speaking to Miss Flanagan yesterday, you told me a little bit about how I was so shocked. You knew at a very specific time in your life when you wanted to do this for a living, and that was when you were this age.
3: Yes, absolutely. My kindergarten teacher inspired me, and I just remember that she was so happy and smiling every single day, and I want to be that person for my students.
7: Well, let's bring her out because she's here. Tiffany Little, come on out and say hello to Miss Flanagan. There she is. Now, this is a great story. This is Miss Flanagan's kindergarten teacher, and now they teach in the same district where they are now, in Plain Edge, Long Island, and this is your inspiration here. And, because it's Teacher Appreciation Week, thank you for everything you've done. So great to see you. Welcome.
3: Thank you so much.
7: So this is awesome.
3: This is the best surprise ever.
7: We talked about you yesterday so much with all the teachers. Thank you for all that you've done, all that you do, and being an inspiration.

0: as an educator.
1: Well, that's nice.
0: I love you so much.
2: I love you.
0: I'm very proud of you.
1: And to all the educators that are out there, we want to say thank you. Hey, kids, come on over. Savannah, help me. Dilly, help bring the kids over. We've got one last little treat for everybody. I'm going to need everybody. Come on over.
3: Come on, guys.
1: Yes, come on over. Hang on. I want you to look at those boards over there. Come on over, kids.
3: Hi, everyone.
1: The kids know how to count backwards from five, you think, Miss Flanagan?
2: We absolutely do.
1: All right. Come on over, gang. Dilly, help me out with the little reveal there. All right, let me come over here, kids. All right. Oh, I'm going to do this one is what you're saying. Okay, you guys ready? We're going to count backwards from five. Are you ready?
0: We're going to start with five.
1: Five, four, three, two, one. All right, ladies and gentlemen, this is our sponsor. The fine folks at Melissa and Doug giving Plain Edge Public Schools $50,000 worth of educational toys. Wow. How about that, Ms. Flanagan? And this
2: is
1: stuff that's going to go to the whole district in Plain Edge.
2: Oh, my goodness. This is amazing.
1: $50,000 worth. So.
2: Wow. Thank you so very much. This is incredible.
1: Yeah, I think that's good. What do you think, kids? Go on over and check out. This is just a small sample of all the great educational toys that Melissa and Doug are going to donate to the whole district as a part of Teacher Appreciation Week, and we appreciate them for helping out. What a great story, Tiffany and Ms. Flanagan.
2: Thank you so
1: much. So glad you guys could be here. Be sure and celebrate all teachers this week. We're so thankful for all of you and all that you do for the kids. And thank you, kids. You guys were really well behaved. Treat night tonight for sure. Hey, tomorrow we're going to shine the light on another impressive group. Tomorrow, Nurses Appreciation Week also underway. But first, we'll be right back with a Broadway Week performance from the Tony-nominated cast of Schmigadoon. But first, this is Today on NBC. Thanks, kids.
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8: It is Broadway week on Today, and check this out. This morning we have turned the plaza into the town of Schmigadoon because the 12-time Tony-nominated cast of the show is with us.
9: It follows a couple who accidentally wanders into a magical and musical town and quickly realize the only way out is to find true love. Sarah Chase and Alex Brightman playing the leads. Guys, good morning, and take it away, Schmigadoon.
10: Good morning, Dr. Skinner. You realize these are all actually adults, right?

0: Excuse me. Excuse me. Excuse me. Sorry. Excuse me. Why are you laughing? Nothing remotely funny just happened. So. I don't understand. Why, who are you waving at? What's happening? Who are you waving at? Hello?
1: Hello? Is it over? We didn't know when it's over.
2: We don't know.
1: Are you still acting?
2: The 12-time Tony nominated cast of Schmigadoon. That's
1: that
2: incredible.
1: Awesome.
2: Thank you. By the way, we have an exclusive announcement. I don't think it's news to you, but it's news to everybody else. The musical is being extended through the end of the year.
3: So,
2: getting incredible reviews. Tony nominated. It's at the Nederlander Theater right here in New York. Congrats to all of you.
1: Congrats, guys.
0: That was awesome. Thank you.
2: Back in a moment. This is Today on NBC.
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2: A little chilly, but what a wonderful morning out here on our plaza. Mm-hmm. 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
9: Two classrooms.
2: Yes.
9: Yeah. All on the plaza Dueling in one classrooms. Day. The fun rolls on in the third hour. The cast of Schmigadoon will be back with us to perform another hit from the show, Corn Pudding. It sounds delicious. So much fun.
10: Schmigadoon. You can't get enough Schmigadoon.
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9: 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And we're taking a trip to Schmigadoon when the cast of the Tony-nominated musical performs their catchy hit on the plaza. 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
2: I know, it's fun, fun.
9: Joining us on a Thursday morning, I am Dylan here alongside Laura Jarrett and Savannah Sellers. Al and Craig are off today, and we do have a lot to talk about this morning, including several new developments overnight involving that cruise ship that's at the center of a hantavirus outbreak.
2: Yeah, the ship is now on its way to the Canary Islands after being anchored for days off the coast of Africa.
14: Now, several countries are monitoring passengers who already returned home, including some here in the U.S. Our Raf Sanchez is following the story for us. Raf, good morning.
15: Guys, good morning. Two major efforts underway right now to contain the virus. The first focused on the roughly 150 passengers still aboard the ship, getting them safely to land, getting them medical screening. But the second is to track down another group of 30 passengers, including six Americans, who left the ship 2 weeks ago and are now scattered across the world.
3: This morning, the cruise ship at the center of the hantavirus outbreak is back on the move, heading towards the Canary Islands, sparking a global race to stop the virus spreading further, with contact tracing now underway in multiple countries. People who left the ship are being treated for the disease in Switzerland, South Africa, and the Netherlands. Dutch authorities also announcing this morning that a flight attendant has been admitted to the hospital with possible symptoms. She was on the same flight as one of the cruise passengers with hantavirus. That patient was removed from the plane before takeoff and later died, according to Dutch media.
11: This is not the next COVID, but it is a serious infectious disease.
3: While in the U.S., authorities in Georgia, Arizona, and California confirm they're monitoring residents who were on board the ship and have since returned home, so far saying they are not showing symptoms of the virus. Three people were evacuated from the luxury cruise ship yesterday, flown by special air ambulances from Cape Verde, and three passengers have died so far. This was the moment the captain announced the first death back on April 12th.
16: This is my sad duty to inform you that one of our passengers sadly passed away last night.
3: Going on to say the ship was safe. The cruise company responding, at the time of the announcement, no evidence of a virus or contagion was present on the vessel. But the passenger who shot the video tells us something seemed off.
17: It turns out we were not well informed.
3: Investigators now hunting for the source of the outbreak. The leading theory, a Dutch couple on the ship who later died, contracted the virus while on a bird-watching trip in Argentina's southernmost city. Two Argentine officials telling the Associated Press they visited this landfill where they may have been exposed to rodents, catching the rare Andes strain of the virus, which can be transmitted from human to human, causing the outbreak on the ship and triggering alarm worldwide.
15: And the Spanish Interior Ministry saying today that the cruise ship is expected to reach the Canary Islands on Sunday and that the first of those passengers could be evacuated on Monday. Guys.
2: All right, Raf Sanchez, thank you.
9: All right, well, now to a musical resurgence. Some of Michael Jackson's biggest hits, they are back on the charts nearly 17 years after he died.
18: It's all because of the new biopic, Michael. In just 1 week, the King of Pop songs were streamed nearly, get this, 140 million times. And our Kaylee Hartung is here with more. You're not doing the moonwalk yet.
19: No. Comfortably in this chair. Thank you very much. But don't stop till you get enough, right?
18: Yeah. So look at you.
19: The music of Michael Jackson, the Jackson 5, has always been popular, but many who came of age in the streaming era don't really know his music. And this new movie is giving a new generation an opportunity to take a listen.
20: From the new on-screen version of Michael to the groundbreaking videos that defined a generation. The music Michael Jackson and his brothers made more than four decades ago now seems to be everywhere again. In the week following the film's release, Jackson's solo catalog raking in more than 137 million on-demand streams. With classics like Human Nature up 414% from the previous week. Don't Stop Till You Get Enough up 175%. Jackson even shooting up to third on the Billboard Artist 100 chart. Despite lots of negative reviews, the film starring Michael's nephew Jafar is proving to be a thriller at the box office, earning more than $195 million domestically and more than $441 million worldwide so far. The songs and performances turning screenings into a communal experience. Fans of all ages dancing and singing along to some of the 20th century's most beloved tunes.
21: I just saw the Michael Jackson movie, and when I say I was in here crying, I was in here crying. I was bawling.
22: I knew you were different the moment you were born.
20: Jafar Jackson telling Jenna and Willie how important it felt to get the approval of his family, especially his grandmother Catherine.
0: she said how excellent I did and how much I embody Michael. And there were moments she couldn't tell if it was me or Michael. And to me, that's all I needed to hear.
20: A fictionalized celebration of a pop culture icon, now driving a new surge of interest in his music. You've been hit by a smooth.
19: I mean, you can't help but shake your shoulders a little bit when you hear it. So along with all of these new fans of Michael's on streaming, they're also digging into the whole family's catalog. So music from the Jackson 5, the Jacksons, Janet, of course, too. And we've seen a dynamic like this similar when Rocket Man came out, the Elton John biopic, as well as Bohemian Rhapsody, people listening to Freddie Mercury. So I think there's something about younger generations seeing these legends dramatized on screen that makes them want to learn more. Why wouldn't you?
1: You assume they know all the songs.
19: You should know them, but now they really appreciate why they were so famous.
5: Yeah. Laura, you were saying it is just like hit after hit after hit in the movie that it's like
23: you forget how many hits there were back to back. It's all excellent. Yeah.
5: So fun.
1: Thank you.
19: Thanks, guys.
1: All right, still to come this morning, our today's checklist, the warning signs your body may be sending you about your health, what you should never ignore. Then later, actor Cary Elwes is live in Studio 1A. There he is. He is back on screen in a new Peacock crime series. We're going to hear all about it on the third hour of today.
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19: When it comes to our health, it's not always so simple to tell when we need to see a doctor. So on today's checklist, we're talking about how to listen to your body and the signs that it might be asking for some attention. We have Dr. Cedric McFadden, board-certified general surgeon, here with us. Dr. McFadden, good morning. Great
27: to
19: see you.
27: Thanks for having me.
19: Absolutely. So let's start with pain, because it's not always must run to the doctor. Obviously, it can be difficult sometimes to manage, but when do you need to seek attention?
27: So Savannah, when the pattern of that pain changes, that's when you need to seek attention from the doctor. Let's use joint pain, for example. If you wake up really stiff, uncomfortable, but as you warm up, as you move, as you loosen up everything, that's often just a sign of just,
19: better.
27: That should get better. That's the kind of wear and tear on our muscles and joints. Mm-hmm. But if that same pain is getting worse as you move throughout the day, or there's swelling, or there's clicking, or locking of those joints, that's something a little bit more serious. The other thing with pain is that if pain wakes you up at night, that is definitely a red flag, because our sleep should be a period of recovery, right?
19: Right, absolutely.
27: And if you're waking up at night, that to me is more concerning. Pain from anywhere, not just your joints. If you're waking up with pain, for me, that is a very significant red flag that you need to pay attention to.
19: And if you literally try warming up the area, it should get better.
27: It should get better if it is one of the just wear and tear. If you find that it's getting worse and that's not making a difference, that's a sign that you need to get some attention.
19: All right, good tips.
23: All right, doctor. Everyone's favorite subject.
27: Everyone's favorite.
23: The bathroom.
27: Yes.
23: We got questions.
27: We have answers.
23: Lay it on us.
27: All right. So the thing here is rapid changes. Our urinary system over time, it gradually changes. It's not uncommon to have to get up once at night to use the restroom as we get older, right? But if there are rapid changes happening within days or weeks where you're having more pressure and burning and frequency and leakage and things like that, you know, we're concerned. This could be things like urinary tract infection. It could be things like stones or even having problems with the bladder or prostate enlargement. So, you know, this is not one of those things, especially if you're seeing blood. This is not one of the things you want to wait and see. If you have blood, even just once, even if there's no pain attached with it, that's something you need to talk with your doctor about.
23: Okay, fair enough. Let's work our way up to chest tightness.
27: Yes, yes.
23: When is that a cause for concern?
27: Well, the thing about chest tightness is I think it's one of the most common things that people are concerned about, right? I mean, we think the dramatic chest clamping.
23: Heart attack,
27: Heart attack. But often it's not as dramatic as it is in movies. People will just complain of just tightness or pressure, or they may even just have discomfort in their jaw, neck, shoulder, back. It may not even be your chest at all. And so that's something you have to be very careful for. If you find that you're having even indigestion after you eat, that can be a sign of heart disease.
23: So the bathroom and the chest tightness just hand in hand?
27: It is all connected. It is all connected. And if you find that you're having swelling, in the lower extremities with some of this trouble, then you have to be careful.
23: Pay attention. All right.
1: All right. Now let's add in shortness of breath.
27: Yes.
1: That's, I would think, something to be concerned about.
27: It is. And it is very underappreciated. You know, we ask someone about their shape and their exercise tolerance. Many people say, well, I'm just out of shape right now. But these are people that may have gone from walking easily to now being winded just from taking the groceries in the house or even just avoiding stairs altogether. Right. So if you're finding that you are having, you know, breathlessness to the point to where you can't finish sentences, waking up at night gasping for air, that's an issue. Those can be problems like, you know, blood clots. That can be an issue with having issues with your heart and your lungs, or even anemia. So you want to get that checked. If you do have swelling, they had that on the past slide. Mm-hmm. If you have swelling with that shortness of breath, you got to talk with your doctor as well. That could be that your heart is not working efficiently.
1: Okay. The last one, I just blame this on my three young kids.
27: Yes.
1: When it comes to memory loss or just forgetfulness.
27: Yes. So normal aging is occasionally forgetting where you put your keys, right? Mm-hmm. Concerning memory changes are when you forget what the key is for. Okay. That's the difference here.
1: Okay.
27: You know, we will occasionally all walk into a room and forget why we walked there or have memory slips. That's pretty common. But if you're repeatedly asking the same questions, if you're getting lost going to familiar places, or you're repeatedly missing appointments, that is a sign. And, you know, one of the things that we sometimes see is not all dementia and all memory loss is dementia. It can be things like stress. It can be medications. It can be alcohol use. It can be vitamin deficiencies. And so and the other one is untreated hearing loss. That can also lead to some of these types of cognitive deficits. So it's important to catch these things early, because many of these, if caught early, can not only be prevented, and you can obviously pay attention to those signs that your body's telling you.
1: Really helpful, Dr. McFadden. Thank you so much. And for one more sign from Dr. McFadden that your body needs attention, head to today.com.
23: 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And then later, we will catch up with actress and author Garcelle Beauvais. She's opening up about her journey and the importance of choosing quiet over chaos.
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7: When I scraped my car in that parking garage, I was worried that it could be a long process to take care of it, like a landscaper's first day trimming a hedge maze.
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7: 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It was taken care of almost as quickly as it happened.
10: It feels good to get help quick. 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
12: You're amazing.
13: I ought to be after 20 years.
12: Oh, there's something I ought to tell you.
13: Tell me.
12: I'm not left-handed either.
1: It never gets old, right? That's actor Cary Elwes in one of the most unforgettable big screen duels from the 1987 film The Princess Bride.
23: Yeah, more recently, he was a high-ranking official in the action-packed Mission Impossible films. And now, Cary is back in the new Peacock series, MIA, a thriller set in South Florida.
25: He plays Kincaid, a private investigator trying to solve the murders of a local crime family. Take a look.
28: You know best.
29: So, who did we see the other day?
28: Might have been the daughter, Etta.
29: She hasn't come forward.
28: Or would you? The entire family was slaughtered. She might have seen something, know something.
2: I have a witness.
3: Careful. You're starting to sound like a cop.
2: Someone needs to find her.
25: Mm-hmm. Ari Elwes, good morning. I feel like any good PI needs that top hat, yeah. Right? It's like essential to the role.
9: Yeah, I was lucky. You know, the showrunner decided that Kincaid, the character I play, was going to have this whole laid back look to him.
25: Yeah.
9: And so, in the heat of the summer of Miami when we shot. Mm-hmm. I was the envy of all the cast because I'm in shorts, Hawaiian shirts, and this hat and sunglasses. It's great.
25: What drew you to this role? It's pretty dark show. I gotta say, I didn't know what I was going into.
9: No, it is, Laura. It's an action crime thriller. It's created by the co-creator of Ozark, mm-hmm. Bill Dubuque, and I don't know if you've seen Ozark. I'm sure you have, right? Mm-hmm. So you know, it grabs you by the lapels and just won't let go. It's an action crime thriller and. It's an amazing ride, and he's an amazing writer, Bill. His themes are mainly about murder and drugs and cartels and how that affects the community and the survivors of the victims who are involved in those things. And this is a story about this young girl, Etta Tiger Jones, whose whole family is killed by a drug cartel, and they don't realize that they've crossed the wrong gal, and she's decided she's on a mission to avenge their deaths. And I play this private investigator who's hired to find the killers. Mm.
1: Yeah. As you're developing this character, what's his backstory? You know, how did you kind of build this character that we see on screen now?
9: So I interviewed a bunch of investigators in Miami when I got there. And most of them are ex-law enforcement or military. And a lot of them showed up actually in very casual wear because they're like, Carrie, we wear uniforms most of the time. And once we decided to become investigators, we wanted to just relax.
1: Shirt.
9: Yeah. So, but this guy is a guy who's fallen on hard times. So he is an ex Miami PD homicide detective turned investigator. And so he needs the money. And so he's hired by someone to find these killers. But it turns out I'm not hired by Etta, this young girl who's lost her family. I'm hired by someone else.
25: Mm-hmm.
9: And, he's in this season, he's on a mission to sort of rediscover his moral compass, mm-hmm. which is nice.
5: That was quite the reveal when we figure out
9: it's a fabulous
5: who you are
9: cast.
5: Hired by.
9: It's a fact. This girl, by the way, who plays the lead, Etta Tiger Jones, is played by Shannon Hizzella, who's absolutely amazing in this role. Mm-hmm. I mean, she's badass. You saw it. Yeah. She's badass.
5: So
9: and, I'm so proud of the show. It's so exciting. Mm-hmm. It just,
5: Miami is almost like a character in the show. Just, I mean, the food, the scene, the nightlife. And something that we learned about you that I love is when you're on location, you like to bring your family with you as much as you can.
9: Always.
5: Did y'all love your time in Miami?
9: Oh, my gosh. Are you kidding? my wife used to work there, Savannah. So she kind of knew the town and showed me around. And, Miami's a character in the show. Mm-hmm. And, you put a camera down in Miami, you're going to grab something, right? And I hadn't spent much time there, Savannah, so I loved it. I mean, just the culture, the food, the history. I took them to this great museum called the Vizcaya Museum. Have you know this place?
1: No.
9: Oh, my God. It's amazing. Beautiful historical museum on the water. I just loved it. I love being there. I'm so lucky in what I do for a living that, I get to go to places I don't normally get to travel, and they put me up, and I get to bring my family out.
25: It's great.
9: Yeah, what's wrong with that picture,
25: Speaking of your family, your daughter Dominique's going to study film.
9: Yes, she is studying film. Yeah.
25: What advice are you giving her, if any?
9: Well, I don't, honestly, Laura, I don't give her advice unless she asks for it.
25: Smart man.
9: She's very smart. She's much smarter than I was at her age. She got bit by the bug when she was about 8. She came to the set. I used to play dress up with her. If I got home in time from work, I would come home. And she loved playing dress up, and she had me. I had to learn all the lyrics to Frozen. Right?
25: Perform.
1: And sing it right.
9: Yeah. Oh, please.
25: Prove it.
9: We're not doing that. People will start flipping the channel. But no, and so I was the soldier, I was the knight, I was the horse. Sometimes she'd ride on my back. But she had every dress, every Disney dress,
25: so cute.
9: Tinkerbell, a whole lot, right? She comes to the set when she's about 8, and she knocks on my trailer door, and I open it, and I'm dressed in full knights. I'm playing a knight in this movie. And she looked at me, and she went,
0: Daddy, did they pay you to do dress up? And that was it.
11: She was sold.
0: She knew.
23: Adorable. Carrie, thank you. Oh. The show is terrific. Congratulations. All episodes of MIA are available today on Peacock.
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0: actor Garcelle Beauvais. She made her film debut at 19 in the comedy classic Coming to America.
1: Wow, it's hard to believe it's been 30 years since her breakthrough role on the Jamie Foxx show. More recently, Garcelle made history as the first black cast member on Bravo's The Real Housewives of Beverly Hills before exiting in March of 2025.
2: Well, now she is reflecting on the experiences that shaped her life and protecting my peace at all costs. It's a new Audible original. Garcelle, good morning. It's so nice to have you
3: here. Good morning. Thank you. You guys are lovely. I'm so happy to be here.
2: Well, we love having you.
3: Thank you.
2: You dedicate this book, I want to read this so I don't mess it up, to the women who are choosing quiet over chaos, healing over hiding, rest over relentless striving. Mm. What is your message to everyone, and why did you decide to write this now?
3: I really wanted to take this moment. It's almost like a love letter to women, because we do strive so much. We do so much, right? We put so much pressure on ourselves. What's next? And it's time to just take a moment and be kind to yourself, you know, take care of yourself and cut out the noise, cut out the negativity, and really get back to who you're supposed to be, joyful and aspirational and just hopeful.
0: We watched you do that in a big way, in a public way, when you walked away from The Real Housewives of Beverly Hills. I want to read a little bit, because you do talk about there's this particular moment where you declined to join this cast photo at the reunion, which is a big deal, as fans of the show know. And you said, not a single friend sitting on that stage with me, no one to lock eyes with, no one to lean toward, no one saying, I see you. The same way I walked in is how I walked out alone.
3: Yeah.
1: What do you think happened, and what have you sort of learned in your reflection on that experience in this last year?
3: For me, honestly, it just, there, a line was drawn for me that I did know, I no longer wanted to cross. I felt like my spirit could no longer do it. Just drama for the sake of drama. And like I said, I felt like there wasn't anybody there that, anymore that I connected with. And it was just time. I mean, Housewives was never my last stop. I've done a lot of things prior to that and hope to do more afterwards, but it was just time for me. Really was.
1: Garcelle, it strikes me you come from a long line of strong, powerful women.
3: Yes.
1: As we learn more about your story, you immigrate here at 7 years old from Haiti. What lessons now in this phase of life do you think about from your mom and your grandmother?
3: Can I tell you, they were the first woman that I saw that exemplified grace, boldness, and just doing it on their own. And they didn't have the words to tell me, you know, this is what you should do. But, you know, kids learn more from what they see than what you say, right? And I think I just got that from them. I could see the struggles and also the bravery of my mom bringing us, you know, from Haiti to the United States, you know, all with legal papers and the whole thing. I mean, this woman is my shero, besides being my mom.
2: I love that. Speaking of mom, you're a mom to three boys, like myself. Yours are a little older. You have twins who are 18.
3: Yes, and then Oliver. Yes.
2: Now, oh, I have an Oliver, too.
3: Oh, you do?
2: Yeah.
3: Oh, wow.
2: So, I mean, you say it's so important to protect your peace, but I'm curious, through motherhood, I certainly can't find peace right now. How do
3: honestly,
2: you do it?
3: I wish I had that a little earlier. You know, I think that would have helped me a lot with, you know, raising them. But I think, you know, we've done a great job. But yeah, I wish I had those words back then and I knew about boundaries. Like, you know, I'm still working progress. And it's been really interesting to find my place now, you know, at my age where I'm at, and I feel like I know who I am and I know what those boundaries are. And it's really about protecting that, protecting my joy. This, you know, we have one life. This is no rehearsal. We don't get a do-over. So if this is my one life, I want to make sure that it's the way that I want it to be.
2: And you enjoy it.
3: Yeah.
0: I think so many women look up to you, like, for exactly that reason, because we've watched you find a way to become unstuck, whether it's marriages, whether it's relationships, and you've been very open about that, and I think a lot of women identify with that, or whether it's a job, whether it's walking away from a professional obligation.
3: And listen, coming here as an immigrant, you don't leave a job. That is not what you're taught to do. So for me to do that was a big leap of faith in myself and also in God and the universe, knowing that I'll be protected. Mm. Yeah. Mm-hmm.
1: Speaking of jobs,
3: yes.
1: The third and final season of Survival of the Thickest. Anything you can tell fans who are getting
3: Oh, my
1: ready?
3: God, it's going to be so good. It's so good. I am the hugest fan of Michelle Buteau and the cast of characters that she puts together. It's been such a fun ride. Mm. It's been really... Natasha Carina, who I play, is such a... But it's so fun to play her.
1: A lovable one. Bitch. It's fun to play the bad
3: exactly.
1: one sometimes, right?
3: Yes, oh my gosh. Yes, yes, yes.
2: You love every minute of it.
3: I do.
2: So, thank you so much for being here. It's such a joy to have you.
3: Thank you for having me. Mm.
2: And the new Audible original, Protecting My Peace at All Costs, is out today.
1: Still to come here, summer party season is nearly here, so we have some fun ideas for every type of celebration, including a creative way to show your patriotic pride. Then later, it's corny, but in the best way. We're getting a taste of Tony-nominated Broadway hit Schmigadoon. We just like to say that word.
0: Yeah,
1: we'll be
0: do.
1: Right back.
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0: Well, it doesn't feel like it, but we are just weeks away from the unofficial start of summer, which means party season is upon us.
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2: I mean, right?
1: Let's do it. 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
2: Yes, well, Michaels is your one-stop party shop, and they've got everything you need to celebrate absolutely every moment from summer and beyond. 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
1: Yes,
2: oh my gosh. 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
1: Okay.
2: I mean, so why not start off with a big moment, right? With a photo wall. I mean, I love this very festive sort of tinsel. And I love that you can too layer in sort of personalized moments like this custom photo garland. Isn't that fun?
1: So cute.
2: And then Laura, if you really want to do it up, add some balloons. I mean, how incredible is this balloon arch? And Michaels actually has a dedicated balloon bar. So you can choose.
1: So I don't have to blow that up.
2: No. Okay. So you can choose any kind of balloon and you can even match your school colors.
1: Done.
2: And I love this idea. So I think it's a fun to maybe create a little memento table to really celebrate all your grads' achievements. And so there's so many ideas from 2026 marquee lights. And I think this is so special. They actually have these ready-made frames you can personalize in a second. You just slide in the photo. And I just love this one, the little grad and then, you know, the grown-up grad, because we're celebrating everything from, you know, kindergarten to college, right? All those milestones. And how fun is this? You know, fellow grads can sign
1: Everyone can make
2: an instant keepsake. And then, you know, got little tassels that you can add. And then if you want to DIY, we sort of had a crafting moment, and you can actually create shadow boxes. They have all these fun embellishments, and you know, so grads can create them themselves and decorations. But speaking of decorations, Laura, you are going to love this.
1: You can
2: actually decorate your own graduation cap.
1: We're going to do it.
2: Okay, so they have all of these incredible, you know, stickers. And you look at this. Here, try this. Peel and stick and put it right on the cap. I mean, it's impossible to mess up.
1: These are so fun.
2: Aren't they fun?
1: Yeah.
2: And they have all sorts of little decorations, and you can move them around.
1: So like a little swag when you're ready to toss
2: a little swag.
1: The air, you know which one is yours.
2: Exactly. And it's such a great way to make a statement for, you know, your grad special day. That is so fun, right?
1: So fun.
2: We had a blast making these.
1: Whoa.
2: Well,
1: keep going.
2: Yes, that's our.
3: Hello.
2: Yes, everybody wants to celebrate this morning.
3: I'm standing back there. Let's talk about children's parties.
2: Okay, well. Guess what? Parents, do not stress. I know a lot of us try to think of the perfect theme. And, you know, Michaels has so many different themes to choose from, you know, from your favorite characters to, you know, classics like rainbows and sports. And starting this month, they're actually launching a candy bar right there in store.
3: Really?
2: So with all of your favorite treats and sweets and, you know, who doesn't love a candy bar? I gotta say, I mean, it's interactive.
3: And it looks so bright
2: and colorful. It's so visual and joyful. And so I love too that you can, you know, they have all sorts of great vessels that you can use to display.
3: Exactly.
2: And you can match any theme.
3: Really
2: we went,
3: cute.
2: You know, with a rainbow theme to match our rainbow plates. But I also love this little DIY. So, you know, kids can make their own little treats bags, right? And you can tie it up with a rainbow ribbon. I mean, who
3: doesn't
2: love,
3: you know? Because I always wonder, what do you put in the gift bags?
2: Exactly.
3: Yes.
2: You put candy from your candy bar.
3: Now,
2: okay.
3: I tried to do a sports party for my kids this year. It did not look this good.
2: Okay, well, you're going to hit it out of the park this year with these really fun, sporty decorations. I mean, how cute is this? Everything, all sorts of different sports from, you know, little plates and napkins. And, I mean, look at this green grass table runner.
3: So easy.
2: Could that be any more fun? And yes, makes a real statement and so easy. And I also really love these graphic little treats bags.
3: I love these.
2: Because they also double as decor. I mean, aren't they cute?
3: And these are just filled with popcorn.
2: Yeah, popcorn,
3: again,
2: pretzels, so easy.
3: Kids will love and use.
2: And you can tie, you know, they have little matching ribbons. And look at this little tag. Hope you had a ball.
3: That's
2: how
3: really cute
2: is that? And Dylan, this is maybe the best thing. If you don't feel like stressing and hosting another birthday party at home, Michael's is actually offering in-store birthday parties so you can celebrate there and have a little crafternoon.
3: Really?
2: Yeah, how fun is that?
3: Then you don't have to worry about it. Okay.
4: Girl, come on over.
3: Okay.
4: What about the adults? What about
2: Savannah,
4: the parties where the
2: we're
4: going to
2: have a little fun with
4: this is beautiful
2: over here.
4: Outdoor entertaining for the summer.
2: Isn't this incredible? As you can see here, we have everything you need, right, to get outside and celebrate. Okay, so yes, this is our, you know, sort of our modern coastal party.
5: It's a little seafood boil kind of
2: thing. Right? Isn't it incredible? And I just love these pieces.
5: And all the stuff is from there.
2: Yeah, so this is their modern coast. I mean, serving. Look at that. It rotates a serving tray.
5: I can't get over these place settings.
2: I know. And
5: adorable.
2: These place settings with these. I mean, I love that that rotates. And these beautiful nautical themes. And, you know, this. Some of these are melamine, which means they're indestructible.
5: Yeah,
2: which
5: totally.
2: We
5: and
2: love.
5: Easy to clean.
2: Yeah, and so you can use them to elevate the everyday or just your seafood boil.
5: And I just love how many
2: they
5: accessories
2: pretty?
5: They have for the theme.
2: And look, you called out our little DIY. We had a little
5: beautiful.
2: Adult DIY where we made these really pretty sort of place card holders. And we used a real shell ribbon and a faux pearl. You wouldn't believe what you can find at Michael's.
4: Chassie, look at this. Last one is 4th of July, America 250.
2: Yes, I mean, we're all gearing up for America 250. And at Michael's, my gosh, they've got everything you need from weaving in that red, white, and blue. I mean, look at all of these really fun decorations.
4: Chassie, thank you so much.
2: Fantastic. Thank you, guys.
4: Coming up, how about throwing a Tony party?
5: I bet we could do that, too.
4: We have the cast of the 12-time nominated show Schmigadoon here to perform a song that will be stuck in your head all day. We promise. We'll be right back.
6: 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Considering Claire isn't in Paris right now, that seemed odd. 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Two taps later, Claire says nope to the charge and Wells Fargo is on the case. 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
15: We are back with more of Broadway Week on our plaza with the cast of Schmigadoon, the breakout hit that just received 12 Tony nominations.
16: It stars Alex Brightman and Sarah Chase as a couple who become trapped in a magical musical place called Schmigadoon.
17: They soon discover the only way to escape is by finding true love, which may or may not be with each other. Alex, Sarah, and the cast of Schmigadoon are here with us now. Hi, guys. Congratulations.
18: Thank you. Hello.
16: Good morning.
17: I mean, 12 Tony nominations. Incredible. So first for you, how are you feeling right now? I mean, just as a team.
19: I think this is a dream come true. And I think especially because it's this show with these people and this creative team, it is a dream come true.
17: We're so excited to see it. I know you guys have a performance for us, so we're going to let you guys take it away. We've got Corn Puddin, the cast of Schmigadoon. Here we go.
20: Good morning. You two are in luck.
18: Because today, we've got our world-famous corn pudding.
20: Oh, corn pudding? What's that?
18: What? You mean to tell me you've never heard of corn pudding? She's never heard of corn pudding!
21: Oh, no, it's a song. You started another song.

0: What?
1: Oh, I think they want us to take a verse.
0: No, I'm not singing, and you're not singing.
1: Oh, come on, it might be fun.
0: Mel, don't do this. Mel, do not. Mel.
1: Never had corn pudding.
0: Why?
1: And it may be a waste, but if you got some extra.
0: Extra?
1: I sure.

The cast of Schmigadoon, thank you so much. Again, the show is extending its run till the end of the year. We'll be right back.

0: We always love to plug our own stuff around here. So, guys, the latest episode of my podcast, The Parent Chat, it is out today. I sat down with Brown University economist and author Emily Osters. Mm. She gives parents data, like actual data. Mm. So, you know, how much screen time is too much? Oh, do kids really need to eat their vegetables? Is it okay for kids to sleep in your bed, mm. right? Like, she does the research and has actual data to tell you if that's okay.
1: That's awesome.
0: She's right?
1: Awesome.
0: So it was really, really a great conversation that I had with her. And you can find The Parent Chat on YouTube or wherever you get your podcast.
2: 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We'll be watching tomorrow on the third hour of today. 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
4: People that watch the Today Show are people that are in the family. They're in our family. When we go out there and we get to meet people and they say, I love you, you feel like family, I always say, that's how we feel.
5: They're so excited to be there. We get excited.
4: They're the reason we get up in the morning.

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0: Everything feels all right with Jenna and Chanel.
3: I say little brother, and I think he's 45.
4: I know, but he's always your little
3: brother. How are you? Oh, no, I'm nervous now.
4: Don't be nervous.
3: So, okay. Every day I come and I take the straw top off of my
4: straw. And somebody got mad at her yesterday for it. And she feels worried today.
3: So, let's show who got mad.
4: Davey?
3: Yesterday.
4: Davey? Yesterday. So this is what Davey does.
3: Yesterday.
4: Davey is kind of like our school marm. He keeps us all on time. Yeah. He calls us a million times. Yeah. And he goes, Chanel,
3: come over here, please.
4: There was like 30 seconds there.
3: Yeah, we were like, oh,
4: Chanel, come over here.
3: Like, absolutely. Hold on. Let me. And I get over here and he goes,
4: will you take off the paper top of your straw?
5: He didn't want to put the germs on there.
4: But also, why couldn't we take the paper straw off?
3: On TV.
4: Right now.
3: I don't know. Okay, we move on.
4: Anyway, Davey, we love you.
3: We love you.
4: Thanks for keeping us on time. He's mad at us. Let's talk about Steve Carell.
3: Oh, this is good.
4: Let's change the subject because he's still mad.
3: Look at he's crossing his arms.
4: I know.
3: Steve Carell is giving a little insight into his love life, sort of. So last night, Steve shared with Jimmy Kimmel the story of his very first date. Listen to this.
6: I asked a girl, her name was Katie Firshpan. So cute. First date ever. I was really nervous, and it was a triple date with two of my older brothers. And we picked her up, and we went into Boston. But what made it worse is that my brothers kept looked like side-eyeing me the whole time, like, The worst was walking her to her door at the end of the night, and I could just feel their prying eyes watching to see if anything happened.
7: Did anything happen?
6: I shook her hand.
3: Aw, that's cute. That's memorable. Do you have any date stories that went to the left?
4: Wasn't it funny when you would go on like double or triple dates?
3: Oh my gosh.
4: And everybody'd be like, you know, he's cute.
3: Yeah. Did you ever have that?
4: Oh yeah.
3: Yeah.
4: And I mean, I remember I went out with somebody in college with my guy friends from high school.
3: Ooh.
4: And we were a really tight group.
3: Yeah.
4: And so they'd be like,
3: that's hard for the guy because he wasn't really friends with them.
4: And they definitely were like, hey, Jenna.
3: Yeah.
4: You know, it was kind of embarrassing.
3: I only had one because really I was only with Lucha. Like I was only with, you know, one or two people. But there was one time where we took a break. And so I was like, oh, this is my time
4: to date. You took a break?
3: Yeah. For like a month in college. So I was like, oh, I'm dating over this month. Right. So
4: was it dedicated? Like you were like, it's going to be a month. And so you knew you had to do as much as you could.
3: Right. Like, you know, so it's like a few weeks off pretty much.
4: Okay.
3: So that few weeks off, I was home, right? Well, anyway, on an internship. And so I invited this guy over, and I was like, oh, I'm going to cook dinner, like, you know, whatever.
4: Like grown up?
3: Yeah. So I remember getting this chicken, and I'm like, I'm going to, like, I don't know, what do you do to chickens? Roast it, cook it? Clearly. And so we're sitting at the table. We were playing, what was on the radio? Or on the Norah Jones. Do you remember Norah Jones?
4: Yes, of course.
3: So it was like vibes. And so he's sitting down, and he cuts the chicken.
4: No, no.
3: Blood.
4: I didn't think you were going to say blood. I thought you were just going to say raw. Blood?
3: It was like, it was this, it went like this. Then it just like went down the side of the chicken. It was so bad.
4: So did he lean in for a kiss? No. He did!
3: Not then, later.
4: He didn't care that you couldn't cook chicken.
3: He didn't care that it was like, it literally the blood was like,
4: ew, that is so disgusting, but it didn't matter.
3: Didn't matter.
4: Did you date this fella for a little?
3: No, because then I went back with the chicken.
4: Okay.
3: But it was, you know, it was a nice date.
4: Yeah, minus the bloody chicken. Did you have to order food?
3: Yeah. Isn't that sweet, though?

0: You don't even know it's coming. You have no idea what your moment is. It's going to present itself when you least expect it. And the question is will you be ready for it?
1: Okay.
2: I was distracted by the beeps.
1: Well, it was a lot of beeps. So essentially, I guess if we put that in context, that's a pep talk to some of the folks who are on this competition show and they don't make it to the next round.
2: So he's saying even failures sort of lead you on a path.
1: Right. Which makes sense. Have you ever had a big one where it was like a big disappointment or a failure or anything?
2: Like when I was on the cover of People magazine for underage drinking. That type of failure?
1: That would be something.
2: Is that the failure you're referring to?
1: How did that make you feel?
2: Not great in the time, but I actually think it was such an important part of my life.
1: That was on the cover?
2: Oh, yeah.
1: Oh,
2: it said, oops, they did it again.
1: Oh, dang.
2: It was very 90s early on.
1: I mean, creative writing.
2: There was also a cover that called me Gin and Tonic.
1: Dang.
2: Oh, yeah, I know. They were ruthless back in the
1: 90s. That was brutal.
2: But I would say failing is one of the most important parts of life. Like, if you can't fail, then you can't really learn to have grit.
1: And you know what you have, and now that puts that into context, and I don't know why I forgot that phase, but also... Because now it's like, hit me.
2: Yeah,
1: like,
2: I don't care.
1: And I think it makes you stronger. Yeah. And it also makes you very likable.
2: Oh, well, thank you.
1: You know, it's like...
2: I'm like not so likable back then with my folks, but it's fine.
1: Yeah, exactly.
2: What about you?
1: Through it. So for me, I think this sounds really silly. It's not some big, huge disappointment, but it was for me.
2: Yeah.
1: I tried out for the dance squad at Northwestern. They're called the Lady Cats.
2: They're really good,
1: and they're
2: right?
1: very good. And I grew up dancing, you know, and I didn't make it.
2: Wait, have they seen you?
1: Oh, that's sweet.
2: Dance
1: but
2: now?
1: You know what I did instead?
2: What?
1: I joined Northwestern News Network.
2: Oh. See? All the roads
1: and
2: led you here.
1: The job that I have now allows me to still dance, so it all works out.
2: Right?
1: Yeah. I was really disappointed at the time.
2: I'm sure you were heartbroken.
1: I was just like, well, dang. You know?
2: And also to be cut. I mean, I watched the Dallas Cowboys cheerleader show last night with Poppy, and I didn't try out for anything. But to watch these girls get cut is,
1: I'm
2: like, is this too much?
1: It's very hard because you get a number.
2: Yeah.
1: And they call your number, and you're with three other girls, and you don't really know them. And they go, in five, six. Oh, my God, I can hear the song right now. And
2: what song was it?
1: You're not going to know. It's like, ding, ding, ding, ding, ding, ding. Ding, ding, ding, ding, ding.
2: Do you remember your dance?
1: Yes, and then I landed.
2: Could you do it right now?
1: No.
2: You could do your dance.
1: No, and then I landed in the splits. You know how long it took me to master the splits? Like my little.
2: Can you do the splits?
1: No, and I like really tried so that I could. I just think my little short brown legs. It wasn't graceful enough. I think.
2: I'm sure it was.
1: No, it's fine. But that
2: made a mistake. But that led you right here.
1: Exactly.
2: So that's perfect.
1: There you go.
2: All right, we have a great show for you. We are catching up with Valerie Bertinelli. She's got a new movie, plus she's cooking one of her favorite meals for us.
1: Yum. Also, we are going on a real estate hunt with Netflix star Ryan Serhant.
2: But first, one of our very favorite TV moms is here, actress Julie Bowen.
1: Yay!
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2: Mother's Day is on Sunday, so we want to catch up with one of our favorite sitcom moms, the one and only Julie Bowen.
1: Of course, Julie played the lovable and high-strung matriarch Claire Dumphy for 11 seasons on Modern Family and in real life. She's a mom to three teen sons.
2: Hi.
1: Three teenagers.
2: I love that before we went on air, we were like telling our birth stories.
6: We were really, today is my 17-year-old twin's birthday.
1: Happy birthday.
6: I love you.
1: What's his name?
6: John and Gus.
1: John and Gus.
6: Happy birthday. There they are.
1: Aww.
6: I know, heads down.
1: They're tall.
2: By the way, they
6: one
2: have that
6: tall.
2: Hair that they He's all tall. Have, that lettuce hair.
6: The llama?
2: The llama hair.
1: They
6: the
1: all
6: llama,
1: have it.
6: The broccoli.
1: Yes.
6: It changes. You know what I've discovered? If you don't comment on it, it goes away. Mm. Commenting is a bad idea. Because, like, if you're like, are you really going

0: going to wear that head of broccoli on your head, you look like an idiot, then it's pushback.
1: I feel so seen by you just saying that. Okay.
0: Also,
2: So do you remember 17 years ago today?
0: Mm. I totally remember 17 years ago today. We were just we were sharing our birth stories. I was in the I was inducing because I was like, get them out. And I really did not want to have C-section. And I was calmly going through contractions. The phone rang and it was Steve Levitan telling me that Modern Family got picked up.
1: That's insane.
0: And I go, okay, that's so good.
2: You answered?
0: I wasn't doing anything. It was between contractions.
1: So the pain had lulled.
2: I wasn't doing anything except for birthing two humans.
0: And then I go, oh, that's great. Oh! And he said, what are you doing? I said, I'm so sorry. I'm in the hospital. I just had a contraction. He's like, why are you on the phone? He's like, there's a lot of hanging around when you actually have a baby.
1: You know what? For me, I'm like, that's what made you the perfect mom for that show. Do you know what I mean?
2: Yeah, exactly.
1: You know it. It's so funny. TV brother, Jesse Tyler Ferguson, he outed you for lying. This story, we think it's so funny.
0: Oh.
1: He said that you used to lie to your family about the time when you were finished with your work so you could just nap in your trailer for a minute.
0: Well, we would finish really early on Modern Family. We had the greatest shooting schedule and it was super fast. And I would always look and go like, well, the kids are napping right now. At home.
2: Yeah.
0: What am I racing home to get there?
1: I am asleep? Here for it.
0: Mama's taking a nap right now. And I would pump and nap.
2: What kind of couch did you have?
0: In the trailer?
2: Yeah.
0: Just
3: a good
0: some
3: enough.
0: A good enough. Good enough is good enough. No, could I like starfish on it? No. But it was good enough.
2: Yes.
0: Brought a blanket. Yeah.
1: But you know what? You go home refreshed, you go home better.
2: There was a couch that I used to nap on across the street, but Craig Melvin stole it.
1: Oh, no.
2: Yes,
0: why?
2: He did.
1: That's not the one upstairs.
2: No, that one replaced it. It was good. So, Mother's Day, Sunday.
0: Yes.
2: How do you celebrate?
0: Mm. I don't. I mean, I
1: no, we're not.
0: Those,
1: we said the same thing.
2: We don't
0: I'm one
2: celebrate.
0: Of those moms that's like, I'll be flying this weekend because I'm here and I'll talk all about meningitis.
2: Yes.
0: I'm doing this campaign here, and so I'm flying home on Sunday. And honestly, my gift is
1: rest,
2: sleep.
0: Like kids, like we're ordering dinner.
1: We just said this. We're saying the same thing.
0: That is my dream. Yeah. Like, I don't want to. Yeah. I just don't want to cook. That's it. I don't want to do dishes. And I want to cook. That's all.
1: What if I could say, you know what? For Mother's Day, I'm going to put you on Survivor, the show. Would that be amazing?
0: Oh, I would love it.
1: Really? Well, I don't have.
2: Would you really do it?
0: I would do it in a heartbeat. I think it's dicey as a like celebrity because they're like everybody thinks you know they
1: you
0: come for you somehow or whatever. But Mike White got away. Mike White's been on it twice.
2: I know.
1: Do you think you would be good at it? Of course, you think you would be good at it.
0: Are you kidding me?
1: Yeah.
0: I have all these decorative muscles. I never use them.
2: They're decorative.
0: They don't. They do nothing.
1: You do have. Good Lord. What do you do?
0: Apparently, I work out and then I don't use the muscles for any reason other than being a decoration. Survivor, I could like hold on to things and like,
1: strategize.
0: I couldn't eat like grubs or whatever those things are. That's
2: bugs.
0: Not for me. But otherwise,
1: Well, we'll see. We'll put it in the universe.
2: Yeah.
1: Okay. And maybe.
2: Have they ever done like a celebrity edition?
0: I don't know.
1: They should.
2: I don't know enough about Survivor.
1: Yeah, me neither.
2: I'm sorry.
1: Yeah.
2: I should have done my research.
0: Yeah. That's all right.
2: But as you said, you're here
0: to talk about meningitis, which is actually, it's perfect because, well, you guys have teenagers.
2: Yes.
0: It's 16. Anybody 16?
1: So my twins are about to be 14 and my oldest is about to be 17.
0: So the cute thing is that it's called meningococcal disease, but my kids are like, I'm like, shh. It's otherwise known as meningitis. So
2: let's stick with that.
0: So let's stick with that. We said it. We said the real word. And now we're going to go on to meningitis. And when I got approached by GSK, to partner on this, I called my sister, who's an infectious disease doctor. And I'm like, what's the big deal?
1: Well, I was going to ask you that, too. Like, do we need to be worried?
0: Well, I'm like, wait, you know, is it, how important is this?
2: Yes.
0: I'm sure Oliver, my older one, Oliver was 18 times. And she said, I'm sure he's already been vaccinated. And I said, well, yeah, because I'm looking at my yellow card from when he was little.
2: A baby.
0: And I'm looking at all the stamps, and it's got meningitis A, C, W, Y.
1: All the things.
0: And I'm like, we're good. She goes, B.
2: Oh.
0: I'm like, wait, what? B, 16 to 23 are the main years when you can contract this. It is a potentially deadly, very serious disease, and it tends to be shared in all those ways that teenagers share things, like their tongues and their cups and their bodies.
1: I remember running, not rampant, but it being an issue on a college campus once. Like, it can be very scary.
0: And it's really scary. Yeah. And it's really scary because some people get it, and then some people
2: don't
0: get it. So the only way that you can really, you know, protect yourself is talk to your doctor. Yeah. So that's what we're here to talk about is ask. It's ask. To be sure, and it's spelled like as if I was Prince. Two, and then a letter B. Yes.
1: Sure.
0: To be sure. I am Prince.
1: Okay.
0: AskToBeSure.com.
1: That's good.
0: And then, and so Ty Burrell and I are partnering on this, and we did this, we did a video. And
2: I know. Do we have, there it is.
0: Educational and fun. That's our fake kid.
1: But you know what? Our fake kid.
2: It's kind of fun that y'all are back together doing this and doing something that's so important.
1: That's important.
0: I know. Because we don't get to work together very often anymore. And I was like, we never get to work together because we're Phil and Claire forever.
2: Yeah.
0: But doing this, because we both have teenagers, I was like,
2: this makes sense.
0: Yeah, this makes sense.
1: It's good.
0: And it's also, you know, it feels like we're actually doing a public service. Like,
2: you are.
0: Why didn't nobody tell me?
1: Especially if it's just a vaccine, you know, you can get a shot and then
2: make it's easy to take care of, and you're spreading
0: it's easy,
2: the word.
0: And listen, believe it or not, I'm not a doctor. I've never even played a doctor. Ask to be sure.
2: Yes.
0: And then
2: and talk to your doctor about it.
0: And also, you can see our fun video on YouTube's, GSK's YouTube channel.
2: Awesome. Thank you,
1: Julie.
2: Julie.
1: But by the way, Julie is sticking around because she is going to offer some motherly advice in a very special edition of Mom Code right after this.
2: Mom Code. Tomorrow on Jenna and Chanel,
1: we are catching up with actress Asa Gonzalez.
2: Plus, three women get styled for special moments in their lives.
1: And Bobby Thomas shares her favorite spring beauty staple.
2: That's all Friday.
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1: Cougar.
0: Okay, we are back with Emmy-winning actress Julie Bowen.
2: Okay, since Julie is one of our favorite sitcom moms and a real-life mom of three, we wanted her to weigh in on some of our viewers' parenting dilemmas in a segment we call
3: Mom Code.
2: By the way, I was talking about this.
1: I saw
2: what? Cougar.
1: She goes, Cougar.
2: Cougar.
1: Oh, there you go.
2: But I'm talking about the animal on the bottom of
0: your
2: dress.
0: Oh, that's true. It was like, you have to put that into context.
2: She just right before you went, she goes, I felt as though in Mom Code I needed to make it clear that I like that.
0: Oh, good times. All right, you ready?
2: Yes.
0: Okay, here's the first one. This one says, my 16-year-old son has a girlfriend who I don't exactly love. I think she's a bit rude, possibly a bad influence, and I think they're spending way too much time together. I want him spending more time with his friends and doing extracurricular activities. Should I tell my son how I feel?
1: Hell no. I mean, it's like, mom, shh. Like, this is the time when they make the mistakes and they drive slowly into that wall. I mean, you do not say anything like that. You just ask how it's going.
2: Mm. And also, if a parent weighs in, just like you said with the broccoli hair,
1: it's opposite.
2: He's going to stay with her much longer.
1: Absolutely. Yeah. Just, you got to let him have those relationships. It's not like they got to learn to have those mistakes and the good and the bad and be able to share it with you. And if you're just over there going, I don't like her.
2: Yeah.
1: I don't like her at all. Mm. She's ugly.
2: And I've been the girl that the mom didn't like once.
1: What? Mm.
2: They thought I was too wild.
1: Aww.
2: Oh, well, that's true. It was. Okay.
1: Oh, that's true.
2: But it hurt my feelings. Yeah. 17. Girls want to hear
1: your feelings. Yeah.
2: But anyway, okay, here we go. I have not, this isn't about me. I have access to my 13-year-old daughter's phone and social media. So technically, I'm able to look through her text and DMs. I trust her, but teens can be secretive. And I want to know what is going on in her life. Mm. Is it okay for me to look through her messages without her knowing?
1: Hell yes.
0: I did not think you were going to say that.
1: That is not her phone. Yeah. I said to my kids, it is not your phone. You are underage. And if you change the passcode, the phone gets taken away. But the real question is, what are you going to do with the information?
0: Well, have you ever had information?
1: Yes. And that's the thing. I never look now because, like, my kids and I, we talk
2: They're
1: about
2: older
1: everything.
2: Too. Yeah.
1: But... what are you going to do with the information? What if you do find a picture that you think is dicey? Or like, because that was always my concern, that there'd be like a photo and they don't know that they shouldn't have this on their phone.
2: Yeah.
1: And like, so how are you going to have that conversation? That's the harder thing. Like,
0: that's good.
2: I totally think parents, I mean, my kids are too young, but when Mila gets a phone, which is soonish, we signed Wait for Eight, she will sign a contract, which is already written.
1: Mm-hmm.
2: Yeah. And it will be basically saying, this is my phone.
1: Mm-hmm. Right.
2: If you act up, it gets taken away. And also, I have the right to look through it.
1: I have the right to look through it. And you won't abuse the right.
2: No.
1: Like, you won't need
2: to. No, it's not like we read their diaries.
1: No. And it's, by the way, it's really boring.
2: Yeah.
1: Most of it's really
2: boring. Like, dull. LOL.
1: Yeah. I mean, I've never been interested much in their text. It was just, there was a moment when I was like, what? I'm worried about what you're taking pictures of. Like, and sometimes boys, especially, their brains develop later, that prefrontal lobe. But,
0: that's good. Well, you're fantastic.
2: Yes, Julie. Thank you so much. And happy Mother's Day.
1: And remember, ask to be, I'm trying to do my best, Prince. Sure.com.
2: Right?
1: That's right.
0: There you go. It's like Prince meets MC Hammer. All the things.
2: Thank you.
0: Happy Mother's Day.
1: Thank you.
0: Coming up, another mom we love, actress Valerie Bertinelli. We're going to catch up with her, talk about her new movie, and oh, so much
2: Valerie's
0: more.
2: Valerie's here.
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2: Valerie Bertinelli is a beloved actress, a two-time Golden Globe winner, and a best-selling author.
0: And now she's starring in a new movie called Love Again, about a woman whose world is turned upside down when her husband is diagnosed with early-onset Alzheimer's. Take a look.
8: What's going on?
9: Henry! You could have burnt the house down! What is wrong with you? Well, why haven't you paid these?
8: It almost slipped my mind. I mean, have that done today?
9: I paid the dry cleaner. They said they found a fork in one of your robes.
8: That's absurd. Why would there be a fork in my robe?
9: I don't know.
0: Because you know people are living this. We're talking back to the screen because it's...
10: Yeah.
2: Well, there's so
10: It'll
2: much...
10: It'll be one of those movies where you're like pulling out the tissue and talking to the screen.
2: Because there's so much truth to it.
10: Mm-hmm. Absolutely.
2: But this has been... It's been 4 years. Is that right? No, even longer.
10: Even longer since I've acted.
2: And Hot in Cleveland.
10: Yeah, Hot in Cleveland was 10 years ago.
2: So was it really fun to get?
10: My gosh.
2: This is a very different role than Hot in Cleveland.
10: Very different. Yes. But there was beautiful humor in this. Nancy Silvers wrote such a stunning script. I mean, from the moment I read it, I'm like, I'm in. There's the real human behavior, the humor, the sadness, the grief, the heartbreak. It's just got everything.
0: It sounds like real life, frankly.
10: It's absolutely like
0: real
10: life.
0: So this movie, let's talk about it. It's centered around early onset Alzheimer's. So your husband's character, he's battling the disease.
10: Mm-hmm.
0: What drew you to this story? What made you want to tackle this?
10: The love that goes on between these two people and then a third person, and how complicated love can be, and how our hearts can hold so much love for so many different people, so many different things, and how grief can just like overtake us even when someone's still there in the room with us. It's quite a beautiful, moving love story.
2: You have talked about grief, your own grief, losing people you've loved.
10: Mm-hmm.
2: Did you bring any of that into the role?
10: I did.
2: Was it therapeutic? It
10: was incredibly therapeutic because I'd been holding on to a lot of this grief that I had just experienced over the last few years even. And sometimes there's not a lot, as anybody who's ever been through it, there's not a lot of places to put it sometimes. And you just have to carry on and just put your smile on your face and go do your job. And sometimes you just want to fall apart. And I think you can see that happen to Caroline in this movie where she's just trying to hold it together. And I just identified with her wholeheartedly, where I'm one of those people that no matter what I'm going through, I will put that happy face on so that I don't bring my shit to other people. Bring my stuff to other people.
2: Yeah.
10: I'm so terrible. I'm so sorry.
0: Well, that's good. We're really having a good time.
2: We're chatting with girlfriends. Yeah. It comes out.
10: Yes.
0: So your character then, you know, listen, people watch this and they have, you know, obviously spouses, they lose spouses, they're grieving. And then this character, I think she finds love again. Right.
10: And it's very complicated
0: right.
10: because her husband is still there, but she's so lonely because she misses her husband. Her husband's physically there, but he's not mentally there. And there's someone who also is going through a lot of trauma in his life, and they connect in a way. And it's very confusing, but it's
0: real life.
10: Yeah.
0: Again.
10: Yeah.
0: Yeah.
10: Love is complicated, but it's the best.
2: We talked last time about who your true love was right now.
10: I think I've made a few people jealous because I do have a house full of animals that I absolutely adore.
2: God. But you named one.
10: He's my man.
2: Here he is, this beautiful species.
10: Look at that.
2: No,
10: man.
2: That cheekbone on that cat.
10: Oh, he's just stunning.
2: Right?
10: I mean, wouldn't you love to sleep with him every night?
2: I would.
10: I get to.
2: She wouldn't.
10: No.
2: But are you open to finding real love
10: human? I tease a lot. But I have such exquisite love in my life. Mm. I have my animals. I have my girlfriends. I have my son and his beautiful wife. I have my brothers. I have my family. I have beautiful love in my life. I love all the men in my life and the women in my life. But there's something about intimate love, and I write about it in my book that...
0: By the way, yeah, congratulations.
10: Thank you. Yeah, thanks. But there's something about an intimate love with a partner. And I haven't had a partner in over a decade, at least, where I thought it was, you know, we could become partners. So I do miss that. But then there's another part of me that's like, I am so independent and I can do everything on my own. Yeah. So leave me the fuck alone.
2: But also that kind of, oops, that's the second one.
10: Jeez Louise, I'll never be invited back again.
2: No, I'm sorry. Invited back.
10: What is wrong with me?
0: Well, because I think
10: you know what? It's your 60, it's the 66-year-old disease where you just don't care what comes out of your mouth.
0: I'm just having a conversation that's very real.
2: No,
10: I apologize to everybody out there. And I'm sorry.
2: It's okay. Yeah, but you're going to stick around.
10: Yes, I'll cook for you, and I'll make it up.
2: Valerie's going to cook.
10: I'm going to cook for you, and I'll make it up
0: to you. I'm actually really excited about this recipe.
10: It's jalapeno
0: so good. Popper chicken.
2: Yes. Meet us in the kitchen.
10: Yes.
2: Meet us in the kitchen.
0: We're
2: going
0: to put a time out. We're going to take her to the kitchen.
11: 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A brief look at all the special functions and things you might not know we have.
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2: Valerie Bertinelli has been welcoming audiences into her kitchen for years, and now she is launching a new lifestyle and cooking app. It is called Valerie's Place, where she offers recipes, cooks along, and even a book club.
10: We talked about this. I love that. And I had our first book club. It was so lovely. Over 100 ladies showed up. We had 9 people in the actual club, and then a bunch of people were watching.
2: It's great.
10: It was so, the conversation was so amazing, just like my book club that I've had for 30 years.
2: I know. Isn't it great that you're creating this community?
0: Yes, I love that. Okay,
10: love
0: well,
10: it.
0: Today you are going to love making this at home. It's one of your favorite recipes.
10: It is.
0: We just tried it. It's delicious. Jalapeno popper chicken. So you can scan the QR code there and she'll show you how to make it.
10: Yeah, and you can make this on, I have this recipe up on Valerie's Place along with the sauteed greens. Okay. And if anybody does want to join the book club on June 2nd, we're reading, well, read it now, but we're reading Theo of Golden.
2: Ooh, I love that book.
10: Isn't it amazing?
2: Do you not love
10: that
2: book?
10: It's so good. Yes.
2: That would be a fun combo.
10: I'm going to put you over here because I want you to start mixing this together.
0: Okay.
2: So this is the...
10: It's a jalapeno popper chicken breast.
0: The stuffing, so to speak?
10: This is going to be the stuffing. This is cream cheese.
2: Should I put this in?
10: Yes. So we got salt, shallots, jalapenos, no seeds. If you want it to be a little bit spicier, you can keep the seeds in.
2: Okay.
10: And a little bit of garlic.
2: But without the seeds, like anybody, kids can eat this.
10: I think so. I mean, I do. I mean,
0: I just tried it. It's not too spicy.
10: We should always be like, you know, getting adventurous with our palate, I think.
0: Okay, so what's happening over here?
10: You want to get a place under the skin. You want to make a pocket under the skin.
0: Okay.
10: And you're going to grab some of this stuffing and just get it right under there.
0: I thought you were cutting the chicken. You're just putting it right under the skin.
10: You're going to just stuff this right under and try to get it all the way in.
2: So you need to make sure you buy the... Is this the
0: skin on?
10: You want skin on, and you want bone because that bone is going to give you even more flavor.
0: Mm.
2: And it will help hold it in properly,
10: right? It will.
0: Can I tell you something? I'm ashamed to admit this. If this were on my table for Thanksgiving, I would take this over the turkey. I'm serious. It's that good to me.
17: It's so yeah. delicious.
0: Okay.
17: So you stuff that all the way, right?
0: Yep.
17: And then that goes into the oven.
0: Okay.
2: You're
17: going to bake them. That goes right into the oven.
0: Okay.
17: And while those are baking, mm-hmm. you're going to saute. You're going to get some olive oil in here. And you're going to saute up.
2: By the way,
17: garlic.
2: Do you put oil or anything on this tray, or that's it?
17: You put a little bit of oil and salt and pepper on top of the breast.
2: And that's that.
0: Yeah. That's that. So wait a minute. You cut the garlic. You don't like chop it or anything.
17: I'm going to slice it because I want to have little garlic flakes in this.
2: Yeah.
17: Little garlic chips.
2: Yeah. Okay.
17: So we're going to get these garlic chips going up. And if you can't, this is supposed to be made with baby kale. And those are the really tiny little tender leaves.
2: Yeah.
17: Sometimes you can't find them. I can rarely find them in the market. They are my
0: trying
17: favorite.
0: It.
17: So get the bigger ones.
2: And
17: because
2: do you ever, can you break it up?
17: You can break it up, but I like the heft of it. And I like, you can make this with Swiss chard. You can make it with spinach. You can make it with anything. It's a really good basic starting point for any kind of sauteed greens.
0: Do I taste lemon?
17: Yes, you're going to have a little bit of lemon.
0: Oh, that is delicious.
2: There's the lemon right there.
17: Yeah.
0: Oh, there you go.
2: After it kind of cooks down.
17: So you're going to saute this, get it nice and soft, and then you're going to get the lemon juice in there, a little bit of pepper, and a little bit of salt.
2: I sneezed.
17: Oh, you did. That was the most
2: It was quiet. I didn't hear it.
17: Lady-like sneeze I've ever seen.
2: Camera, but they caught me.
17: That was the most lady-like sneeze.
2: Well, I didn't want to sneeze into the greens.
0: And I'm still chewing over here. It was
2: delicious.
0: Wait, just salt, pepper, and lemon?
17: Salt, pepper, and lemon, and olive oil, and garlic.
2: Taste the greens.
0: Valerie.
17: And any greens that you love.
2: That is so good.
0: I can eat this every day.
17: Lots of fiber, lots of vitamins, lots of iron.
0: It's so good for you.
17: Yeah. And tasty. So then you have the chicken, yourself a meal. If you want to put some rice or some pasta with that, you can do that.
2: It's so easy.
17: All these recipes are on Valerie's Place.
0: I love it.
2: Amazing.
0: I'm going to Valerie's Place. 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
2: We are joined now by luxury real estate broker and star of the hit Netflix show Owning Manhattan, Ryan Serhant.
0: So today, Ryan's taking us on a real estate hunt to help one mom find a new home for her family's next chapter.
2: Okay, before we get started, for everybody out there, summer's coming.
27: Yes.
2: Is this a good time to buy?
27: Yes. Most people don't purchase in the summer because they want to enjoy their summer.
0: I did not know you were going to say that.
27: Yes, but this year specifically, because of what's going on in the world and there's a lack of great inventory, there is no summer slowdown. So if you're thinking about purchasing this year, you don't want to rent anymore, you need more space, you just had a baby, whatever's happening in your life, My advice, don't wait till the fall because everyone else is going to wait till the fall. Buck the summer slowdown and just move quickly.
0: That is so fascinating because I want to just enjoy summer. You know,
27: I know.
2: That's
27: right.
2: What he's
0: That's
2: saying.
0: That's what you're
27: But you'll enjoy it after you move.
0: Yeah, yeah. No, that makes sense. Yeah. That makes sense. Okay, so we're headed to Boston to help Jairus. She's a single mom looking for a new family home. Let's see what she has to say.
1: My three children and I have outgrown our home that we've had for the past 10 years. We are looking for a new home in the North Shore or South Shore area as my oldest son is entering his freshman year in college in the greater Boston area. We would like for a shorter commute for him and our budget is about $800,000. We also would prefer to have about 3 to 4 bedrooms. And lastly, we're really looking for a home that either has a yard for our dog or is in close proximity to the beach or a park. We're really excited to see what you guys have for us, and we're very excited for this next part of our lives.
2: Oh, that's
0: nice. I love
2: nice. That. Okay, so you have three options for Jairus. Let's tell us about the first one.
27: All right, let's do it. Sirhan just opened up in Boston, so there's a lot of great opportunities.
0: Congrats.
27: Jairus is working with our agent, Jorge Sariego, and this is a great first option. It actually checks all the boxes. Here we are. It's Seaside North. So this is in Winthrop. It's $775,000. So just under the budget.
0: Okay.
27: Four
0: Beautiful.
27: Bedrooms. Ooh. It's a gorgeous home. Open layout. It's got that coastal living. Mm-hmm. You're only 15
0: like
27: minutes
0: that.
27: From the beach.
0: Ooh.
27: So you're a 15-minute drive into Boston. You're moments away from the beach, actually. Probably a 15-minute walk over
2: wow.
27: there. And it checks all the boxes. She has three kids. She has a dog. She needs the space.
2: Yeah.
27: And it's just under 2,000 square feet.
0: That seems like
27: efficient.
0: Checks the box.
2: Yeah.
0: Okay. The next option is a newly built townhome. Tell us about this listing.
27: All right. So this Ooh. Is a townhome
0: okay.
27: in Quincy. So great location. Everybody wants to be here. It's only three bedrooms, so two of the kids would have to bunk up. But you get that additional half bath. So in the morning rush, everyone's getting yeah. ready, brushing teeth. To have that extra sink goes a long way. And it is new construction. So everything is brand new. It's like a brand new car. It's four floors, so you're going to have to do a little bit of extra stairs
2: vertical
27: and walking.
2: Mm-hmm.
27: So it's vertical living. But when you have that many kids, sometimes it's nice to have separation.
0: Yeah, I agree.
2: Awesome.
0: Yes.
2: Okay, option three is also located on the South Shore. Tell us about this one.
27: All right. So this one is a single family house. Mm-hmm. Driveway, garage, you get a yard, and it is healthily under the budget. So
2: yeah.
27: it's well under $700,000. You're in Marshfield. It's a three bedroom. You've got two bathrooms. You're on a nice corner. You might want to do some work, right? You're
0: yep.
27: going to save up some money because it's under budget, but you can move in right now, bring your toothbrush, and then as you live in it, decide how you want to update it. So
0: Ooh.
27: To save some money in the pocketbook, put
2: and
27: some
2: there's
27: extra
2: a backyard
27: cash in the
2: bank. For the
27: yeah.
2: dog.
27: Tons
2: yep.
27: of outdoor space. You can put a little fence. I used to have an invisible fence mm-hmm. with my dog. You know, the little things. You know, you can do that.
0: Yeah, we got it.
2: All right. I know. I like that he just acted it out.
27: I just do it. You know, I'm a real estate agent, so I always have to, like, you know, I got to
0: yeah,
27: sell
0: no, you gotta paint the
2: yeah,
0: picture.
2: You're selling
27: if
2: it.
27: I say invisible fence, you say what?
0: Right. But
2: yeah.
0: Then,
2: no,
0: I
2: we
0: got
2: get it.
0: It.
2: We got get it. Exactly what would happen. Okay, let's see what Jairus picked.
1: I think my favorite one is going to be the North Shore property. I like that it's just very close to the beach. We can stroll on down right after work. And it has a fourth bedroom, which is great. I can't wait to see it.
0: Oh, yay.
2: Awesome.
27: Yay, Jairus, thank you
0: that
27: so much.
0: Good.
2: So how, do we know what, she, has she gone to see it yet?
27: Yes. Yes,
2: okay.
27: she has.
2: See, like, this is legit.
0: I no, love like it.
27: Every deal we do when I come and do the real estate hunt with you both, these are real clients working with our real Sirhan agents in the markets. We've been from, you know, Atlanta now to Boston to the
0: amazing.
27: Carolinas and all over.
2: Well, what you're doing is amazing. The other thing is Vulture just put you on one of their top reality TV lists. Did you know
0: oh,
2: that?
0: Oh, look at that.
2: Oh, on the cover. Yeah,
27: oh, thank you so much. I think my mom's watching right now.
0: Yeah.
27: That's great.
2: What do you
27: so
2: have going on
0: there?
2: With your
0: yeah.
2: socks?
27: Listen, why did you don't have to ask questions.
0: Well, we're just
27: you know
0: trying
27: what?
0: To figure
27: it speaks
0: out.
27: For itself.
0: Is that the
27: Look
0: style?
2: Your socks
0: what's
2: on the
27: okay,
2: bottom?
27: No,
2: is
27: great.
2: That...
27: Thank you for putting it back on screen. That's awesome.
0: Like,
27: thank you so
0: well,
27: much.
2: Were y'all all
27: no, no, no.
2: together?
27: Okay, here's the thing.
0: Yeah.
27: Right. They said we've chosen 30 of the not just top reality TV stars of the past 20 years, but the ones who've made the most difference. So I was able to take $1 million listing and turn it into a you business.
2: Yeah.
27: Right. We're now opening up our 16th state. We launched California this coming
2: That's
27: Tuesday.
2: That's amazing.
27: And they say we're going to do this deconstructed black tie look.
0: Got it.
27: And so I got there and they're like, okay, take your pants off. It's like, are you sure? Is everybody going to be this way? And then we take the photos and then the image I see is me no pants, yeah. and everyone else fully clothed.
2: Yeah, okay. Ryan, it's worth it.
0: You stuck the landing.
2: It's okay.
0: Sure.
2: Great. You've done. You built an incredible business. You guys can catch Ryan on season 2 of Owning Manhattan. It's streaming now on Netflix.
0: All right, we'll be right back.
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1: We have a great show tomorrow. Actress Asa Gonzalez stops by. She has two huge movies coming out. 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
0: I know. Well, we'll see y'all tomorrow.
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0: Bye.
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4: 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And you're like, whoa, it's a Studio 1A.
2: People who literally are up all night to bring this show to you. 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People that watch the Today Show aren't just watching a show. They're people that are in the family. They're in our family.
4: They're allowing us into their homes every morning.
2: When we go out there and we get to meet people and they say, I love you, you feel like family. I always say, we feel like your family too. 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
4: And they're so excited to be there. We get excited. We feed off that energy.
2: They're the reason we get up in the morning. It's the excitement of being part of something that's bigger than you. It's 8 o'clock on Today. Coming up, severe storms, at least a dozen reported tornadoes slamming the South overnight.
5: Ooh, you're inside a tornado.
2: Destroying homes and entire neighborhoods, downing power lines and causing widespread outages. We're tracking the very latest. Then, back on track.
6: Here comes Felix for the line.
2: Allison Felix, the most decorated track and field athlete in history, live in Studio 1A to talk about her big announcement, setting her sights on the 2028 Olympic Games 4 years after her retirement. And first class, school's in session right here in our plaza, where we will introduce you to a very special teacher.
7: I said, I'm going to be a kindergarten teacher, and it never wavered.
2: And her kindergarten class.
8: 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Yay!
2: A celebration you do not want to miss. 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

0: Today's the twins' 8th birthday.
1: We are back at 8:11 with the most decorated track star in history, the one and only Allyson Felix.
2: Well, 4 years after retiring, the 40-year-old mom of two is now hoping to compete at the 2028 Olympics in her hometown of Los Angeles. Yep, we said it, Allyson. It's real. In a moment, we'll talk to her, her first television interview since that announcement. But first, a look back at her many incredible accomplishments.
3: For the line.
2: Over her legendary career, Allyson Felix didn't just dominate the track, she redefined what it meant to be a champion.
3: Allyson Felix gets her gold!
2: Her Olympic journey started in 2004.
4: 18 years old, hoping to give us a glimpse of the future.
2: And what a future it became. 11 Olympic medals over 5 summer games, the most won by any woman in track.
5: Yeah.
2: In 2018, Allyson welcomed a daughter, an experience that led her to become an advocate for fellow mothers.
6: We need to provide women of color with more support during their pregnancies.
2: After competing at the Tokyo Olympics, the trailblazer announced in 2022 she was ready for a new chapter, posting, "I have given everything I have to running, and for the first time, I'm not sure if I have anything left to give." Allyson then shared this on Today.
6: I knew I felt really fulfilled and excited for the future, and so it just felt like it was the right time.
2: In retirement, Allyson expanded her family and her business empire, but acknowledged to Jenna that leaving the sport she loved wasn't easy.
6: I've had to make space to grieve because it's a very real loss.
2: Now, 4 years after saying goodbye, the 40-year-old says she's not done just yet. Writing, she's reaching for LA 2028 and adding, I'm not here trying to relive who I was. This is something different. A question that keeps pulling me in. What is still humanly possible at this age? And Allyson Felix joins us now. Good morning. Humanly possible or Allyson Felix possible? Because it's a little different. This is so exciting. As your super fans, we've interviewed you so many times over the years, and you were just one of our favorites. Such a class act. So happy you're coming back.
6: Thank you.
2: So how does it feel now? Because it's like it was sort of a little first an idea, a seed, then you started to do it, and now it's public.
6: It feels good that it's out in the world now. Yeah. I think I was a little bit anxious about how, you know, it would feel, but it feels good. I feel really, really supported. And I feel like people really understand, like, where this is coming from.
1: So you are a natural, we'll say that. But also the work that goes into being an Olympic champion at your level, it's every day, all day. So tell me about the calculation with two young children at home. And you thought to yourself, I think I can still do this.
6: Yeah, I don't know. I just kept feeling this question coming to me. And, you know, also I wanted to show my kids what it looks like to go after something. And it may not work out, but it's really the courage to try that I want to demonstrate for them. And, I had this pull.
2: How is training different in your, you know, we showed you baby Allyson, 18 years old in Athens, and now you're 40, but you're still fast. But how does that change? Yeah.
6: I think it's so much more about recovery. There are so many advancements that have been made, and I'm really excited to learn, you know, about performance and aging and talking to a lot of people. We're documenting all of this on my podcast, Built to Last. And so I'm excited to learn from others who have built things and who have done things maybe at an unexpected stage in life.
1: We were just talking, Allyson, in the break about the examples you have in front of you. Serena, Lindsey Vonn, LeBron, Tom Brady. The list goes on of people competing at a very high level into your 40s. Yeah. So how much inspiration do you draw from them?
6: I've been so inspired. I mean, I think we're all glued to the TV watching Lindsey Vonn and just her incredible comeback. And I was just so impacted in thinking about what is still possible. And at first I felt like, you know, maybe I just, there wasn't really like this feel of permission to be able to do something like this at this age. But then I was really encouraged to see so many other athletes really still pushing the limits.
2: Yeah. And you got to have a goal. Is the goal just to get to the Olympics? Is the goal to be on that podium? Like, what's on the vision board?
6: Yeah. I mean, my ideal situation would be to try to make the relay pool for maybe the mixed 4x4 relay. And so, you know, it's a tall task to get back to that level, but I'm excited to really push for it.
1: So let's talk about your beautiful family. family. We saw some of the pictures there. What was their reaction when you broke the news?
6: Yeah, my mom was probably the funniest. She was just like, are you sure? You know, she always gets so nervous watching the races.
5: She was happy to move on from that.
6: She was. She did a little bit more convincing. My daughter was kind of unimpressed. Her first question was, can she also make the team? Of course. But yeah, a lot of support and love there.
5: It's how much of this has to do with Los Angeles? It's your hometown, the Olympics are on your back door, it's beckoning you.
6: If it wasn't LA, I wouldn't be as curious. I just can't imagine not going for it with it being in my hometown. I'm so excited for everyone to experience the Olympics, but it would be really special to be walking in opening ceremonies.
1: You mentioned the podcast, Built to Last. Yeah. When people tune in, what do they hear on this journey?
6: Really being vulnerable, you know, pulling back the layers and saying, I think there's a lot of people who might be in this situation. I think women, especially when we get to 40, there's this narrative that's being told of what we should be doing. And maybe we shouldn't be going after the big, bold goal and we should be slowing down. I'm just exploring what it looks like not to listen to that.
5: Well, it is a vulnerable thing to do because you're saying it's courageous to say, I'm going to try and not know how it might work out.
6: It's scary, you know, it's a bit scary, but also there's a bit of peace there because there's nothing to prove, you know, it's just about testing the limits and kind of an experiment of what's still left there. And so I do feel this calmness going into it that either way, I think it's just about the success of courage of going for it.
1: It's so impressive because you don't have to do this. As we said, you've got the 11 medals, all the golds. You've been to every Olympics. So good on you for doing it.
5: Just doing it is inspiring.
1: Can I ask about the shoes? I know it's the off topic, but you have the coolest sneakers.
6: Thank you. Yeah, this is my company, Sage. Our shoes, we make running shoes for women. And I love that I get to do that, too.
1: She's wearing them. We should probably
5: Exactly.
1: Too, right?
5: No, yeah. We're fans of Sage. Yep. All right, Allison, thank you so much.
6: Thank
5: so good to see you.
1: Allison.
5: By the way, the first episode of Built to Last is your brother. It's your co-host,
6: yes,
5: right? That's fun. It's available now wherever you get your podcast.
1: Good luck.
7: We are back at 8:30 with a happy Plaza crowd. Make some noise, everybody! Beautiful Thursday morning. T-minus 24 hours and counting until we have our long-awaited return of our big summer concert series. We're going to do it in style. We got Zara Larsson, the pop princess, right here tomorrow to kick things off. And that is going to be a great way to start some great music out here on the plaza this summer.
5: Yeah. Okay. All right. Y'all right?
8: Okay. I'm jumping over a cord.
5: Oh, okay. Speaking of must-see plaza performances, we're going to round out a Broadway week this morning with the cast of Schmigadoon. Oh, just 12 Tony nominations for these guys. They're about to give us a taste of their...
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7: All right, we're back marking what a special week this is. Teacher Appreciation Week, and we've got a Today First, an actual kindergarten class that's happening. It's taking place for real right here on our plaza, and I'd like to have the honor to introduce you to Morgan Flanagan from John H. West Elementary in Bethpage, New York. This is her class. They're hard at work this morning, but for all these kids, it's all work and it's all fun thanks to their incredible teacher who makes learning an absolute joy.
12: Hi, good morning.
13: It's a bright star for kindergartners at John H. West Elementary School on Long Island, New York.
12: Hi, Emson. Good morning.
13: Morgan Flanagan welcomes her students with a friendly smile and hugs to start their day.
12: Hi, Bree. I like your hair. You look beautiful today.
13: For Miss Flanagan, this classroom is home. It's a place she knew she wanted to be ever since she was her student's age.
14: Was there a moment specifically when you knew you wanted to be a kindergarten teacher?
15: I remember being amazed by my kindergarten teacher, Miss Little. She was just so warm and welcoming and always had a huge smile on her face every day. And I wanted to be just like her. And ever since then, I said, I'm going to be a kindergarten teacher. And it never wavered.
14: This is always what you wanted to do.
15: Absolutely. I never wanted to do anything else.
16: There's Sunday and there's Monday. There's Tuesday.
13: It comes full circle for Miss Flanagan, now in her sixth year teaching in the same school district she grew up in.
17: 12 months are in a year. Hooray!
15: It is so special now getting to teach here. I really have the chance to give back to the community that raised me. Very nice job.
14: You are so passionate about what you do. What is it about being a kindergarten teacher that you love so much?
15: Kindergarten is really the most magical grade level. They come in not knowing their letters, and then by the end of the school year, they are reading and writing beautifully.
18: High five.
15: All while learning to be a kind person and how to share and take turns. And it's just amazing to see that kind of growth.
14: Tell me a little bit about like your style. I know there's a whole thing about building a foundation for these kids so that they actually love to learn.
15: I think building a relationship with my students is the most important thing, because if you don't show them that you love them and you care about them, they won't trust you and they won't want to learn.
19: This rock is big.
14: What's the importance in getting to establish a relationship with each kid sort of individually?
15: Getting to know each kid on an individual level is something that I take great pride in. Did you lose your other tooth, Cyrus? You finally lost. It was so wiggly. It makes them feel valued and seen and important.
13: Her kindergartners have a lot to say about her.
20: Hi, guys.
21: Hi. Oh, my
20: God. By a show of hands, who loves Miss Flanagan?
22: She's really sweet.
23: She is nice.
24: She pays attention to us.
14: Oh, that's special. Do you think Miss Flanagan loves you?
22: Yeah.
14: You know that? You feel that in your heart? Oh, that's so special.
23: She teaches us how to be safe in the halls and outside.
25: When I grow up, I want to be a teacher so I can be in the school and see her all
26: the time
25: in the hallway.
14: Why are teachers so important, everybody?
27: They can teach you, and then you go to first grade.
14: When you send them off to first grade, what is that like for you?
15: I cry every single last day of school because they're ready to fly. I wish you more ups than downs. I wish
13: Miss Flanagan's last day tradition, a story straight from the heart that she hopes her students remember long after they leave her classroom.
15: It's called I Wish You More. I wish you more treasures than pockets. I wish nothing but the best for my students, not just academically, but in life. I want them to remember that they were loved by me. I will do anything for these children.
13: Wow, so great. Miss Flanagan, the students are all here. Thank you so much for your time yesterday and all that you do.
15: Of course. Thank you for having us and coming.
13: School's fun, learning's fun. What's it been like this morning teaching on our plaza?
15: It has been so exciting. The kids were so excited to come to New York City this morning, and they were walking. They're like, it looks like a kindergarten classroom.
13: Yeah.
15: And they took their seats right away, and we got started.
13: Well, we have some new friends joining us at the tables there. Let's head over to Mr. Little Willie Geist.
1: Yes, I fit perfectly at the table, don't I? Hi, Miss Flanagan. We're working on sentences over here. I'm lucky to be sitting with Miss Casely. Casely's five, and she's really cool. Tell me what you wrote today, Casely.
28: I love unicorns.
1: She loves unicorns. What do you love about unicorns, Casely?
28: They're magical.
1: Yes, they are magical. That's right. You have beautiful handwriting, too. Alex is here as well. How you doing today, buddy? Alex is six. Super cool guy. We've been hanging out a little bit over at the table. What did you write today? You're six, too. I know. Everybody's six.
29: Look, Mom. I am on the Today Show.
1: Look, Mom. I am on the Today Show, says Alex. Look at this. Should we give a little wave to your parents on TV? Let's look at the camera. Give a little wave, guys. Look, Mom. I'm on the Today Show. Thanks, guys. Good writing. Very good writing. Savannah, what are you guys working on?
5: Okay, we're doing a little art. I got my friend Cyrus and Hannah, Sajeep, and Lexi. We're drawing pictures. Cyrus, what are you drawing a picture of?
0: off the beach with Miss Flanagan.
5: At the beach with Miss Flanagan. What about you, Hannah? You want to show everybody your picture?
2: Me and Miss Flanagan at the park.
5: We all drew Miss Flanagan. Miss Flanagan, I might need to go to art school a little bit longer. My picture isn't, but I think you look great. guys, what do you love about Miss Flanagan, Cyrus?
0: She is beautiful.
5: She is beautiful. Do you know what you want to be when you grow up?
0: A teacher.
5: You want to be a teacher like Miss Flanagan? Oh my gosh, look at these kids you've inspired. Cyrus was so excited, he ran over, he wanted to show you his picture right away.
0: Thank you so much.
5: What does it mean to you to be with your kids here and to be recognized? Because you're really, it's teachers everywhere that we're celebrating today.
3: Thank you so much. I think teaching is one of the most important professions in the entire world. And I'm so excited that I get to wake up every single day and do what I love with such an incredible group of children.
5: Well, as parents of little ones, we feel like we give you our hearts every day and you take such good care of them. So thank you so much.
3: Thank you.
5: Carson,
4: on over. Miss Flanagan, we got something for you. You know, when I was speaking to Miss Flanagan yesterday, you told me a little bit about how I was so shocked. You knew at a very specific time in your life when you wanted to do this for a living, and that was when you were this age.
3: Yes, absolutely. My kindergarten teacher inspired me, and I just remember that she was so happy and smiling every single day, and I want to be that person for my students.
4: Well, let's bring her out, because she's here. Tiffany Little, come on out and say hello to Miss Flanagan. There she is. Now, this is a great story. This is Miss Flanagan's kindergarten teacher, and now they teach in the same district where they are now, in Plain Edge, Long Island, and this is your inspiration here. And, because it's Teacher Appreciation Week, thank you for everything you've done. So great to see you. Welcome.
3: Thank you so much.
4: So this is awesome.
3: This is the best surprise ever.
4: We talked about you yesterday so much with all the teachers. Thank you for all that you've done, all that you do, and being an inspiration. And it's Teacher Appreciation Week.
3: You.
4: And here's your teacher. What would you like to say?
3: Oh, my goodness. Well, thank you for everything. You inspired me to be a kindergarten teacher since I was in your kindergarten class. And all the songs that you sang and the love that you gave me. And I want to do that for my students every day because of you. So thank you.
5: Thank you.
4: Tiffany, what is it like to hear that and to see what your impact has been?
6: I am completely overwhelmed, and the fact that I made a difference in Morgan's life is just shows that teaching and love and compassion comes full circle, and I am so proud of you, Morgan.
3: Thank you.
6: This is the greatest honor and the greatest gift that I could ever receive as an educator.
4: Well, that's nice
6: to
4: hear.
6: I love you so much.
3: I love you.
6: I'm very proud of you.
4: And to all the educators that are out there, we want to say thank you. Hey, kids, come on over. Savannah, help me. Dilly, help bring the kids over. We've got one last little treat. For everybody. I'm going to need everybody. Come on over.
5: Thank come on, guys.
4: Yes, come on over. Hang on. I want you to look at those boards over there. Come on over, kids.
3: Hi, everyone.
4: The kids know how to count backwards from five, you think, Miss Flanagan?
3: We absolutely do.
4: All right. Come on over, gang. Dilly, help me out with a little reveal there. All right. Let me come over here, kids. All right. Oh, I'm going to do this one is what you're saying. Okay. You guys ready? We're going to count backwards from five. Are you ready?
3: We're going to start with five.
4: Five, four, three. Three, two, one. All right, ladies and gentlemen, this is

0: part of Teacher Appreciation Week, and we appreciate them for helping out. What a great story, Tiffany and Miss Flanagan.
1: Thank you so
0: much. So glad you guys could be here. Be sure and celebrate all teachers this week. We're so thankful for all of you and all that you do for the kids. And thank you, kids. You guys were really well behaved. Treat night tonight for sure. Hey, tomorrow we're going to shine the light on another impressive group. Tomorrow, Nurses Appreciation Week, also underway. But first, we'll be right back with a Broadway Week performance from the Tony-nominated cast of Schmigadoon. But first, this is Today on NBC. Thanks, kids!

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6: It is Broadway week on Today, and check this out. 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

0: Excuse me. Excuse me. Sorry. Excuse me. Why are you laughing? Nothing remotely funny just happened. So. I don't understand. Why, who are you waving at? What's happening? Who are you waving at? Hello?
1: Hello? Is it over? We didn't know when it's over.
2: We don't know.
1: Are you still acting?
2: The 12-time Tony nominated cast of Schmigadoon. That's incredible.
1: Awesome.
2: Thank you. By the way, we have an exclusive announcement. I don't think it's news to you, but it's news to everybody else. The musical is being extended through the end of the year.
3: So please
2: catch it out. Getting incredible reviews. Tony nominated. It's at the Nederlander Theater right here in New York. Congrats to all of you.
1: Congrats, guys. That was awesome. Thank you.
2: Back in a moment. This is Today on NBC.

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5: A little chilly, but what a wonderful morning out here on our plaza. 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
6: Two classrooms.
5: Yes.
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7: dueling
6: in one
7: classrooms.
6: Day. The fun rolls on in the third hour. The cast of Schmigadoon will be back with us to perform another hit from the show, Corn Pudding. It is so much fun.
8: Schmigadoon. You can't get enough Schmigadoon.
7: No, you can't.
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6: This morning on the third hour of Today on the Move, the cruise ship at the center of a hantavirus outbreak is sailing again as concern grows over passengers who already returned home, including some here in the U.S. We're live with the latest. 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
6: 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And we're taking a trip to Schmigadoon when the cast of the Tony-nominated musical performs their catchy hit on the plaza. 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
11: I know, it's fun, fun.
6: Joining us on a Thursday morning, I am Dylan here alongside Laura Jarrett and Savannah Sellers. Al and Craig are off today, and we do have a lot to talk about this morning, including several new developments overnight involving that cruise ship that's at the center of a hantavirus outbreak.
11: Yeah, the ship is now on its way to the Canary Islands after being anchored for days off the coast of Africa.
12: Now, several countries are monitoring passengers who already returned home, including some here in the U.S. Our Raf Sanchez is following the story for us. Raf, good morning.
13: Guys, good morning. Two major efforts underway right now to contain the virus. The first focused on the roughly 150 passengers still aboard the ship, getting them safely to land, getting them medical screening. But the second is to track down another group of 30 passengers, including six Americans, who left the ship 2 weeks ago and are now scattered across the world.
14: This morning, the cruise ship at the center of the hantavirus outbreak is back on the move, heading towards the Canary Islands, sparking a global race to stop the virus spreading further, with contact tracing now underway in multiple countries. People who left the ship are being treated for the disease in Switzerland, South Africa, and the Netherlands. Dutch authorities also announcing this morning that a flight attendant has been admitted to the hospital with possible symptoms. She was on the same flight as one of the cruise passengers with hantavirus. That patient was removed from the plane before takeoff and later died, according to Dutch media.
15: This is not the next COVID, but it is a serious infectious disease.
14: While in the U.S., authorities in Georgia, Arizona, and California confirm they're monitoring residents who were on board the ship and have since returned home. So far saying they are not showing symptoms of the virus. Three people were evacuated from the luxury cruise ship yesterday, flown by special air ambulances from Cape Verde, and three passengers have died so far. This was the moment the captain announced the first death back on April 12th.
16: This is my sad duty to inform you that one of our passengers sadly passed away last night.
14: Going on to say the ship was safe. The cruise company responding, at the time of the announcement, no evidence of a virus or contagion was present on the vessel. But the passenger who shot the video tells us something seemed off.
7: It turns out we were not well informed.
14: Investigators now hunting for the source of the outbreak. The leading theory, a Dutch couple on the ship who later died, contracted the virus while on a bird-watching trip in Argentina's southernmost city. Two Argentine officials telling the Associated Press they visited this landfill where they may have been exposed to rodents, catching the rare Andes strain of the virus, which can be transmitted from human to human, causing the outbreak on the ship and triggering alarm worldwide.
13: And the Spanish Interior Ministry saying today that the cruise ship is expected to reach the Canary Islands on Sunday and that the first of those passengers could be evacuated on Monday. Guys.
5: All right. Ralph Sanchez, thank you.
6: All right. Well, now to a musical resurgence. Some of Michael Jackson's biggest hits, they are back on the charts nearly 17 years after he died.
11: It's all because of the new biopic, Michael. In just 1 week, the King of Pop songs were streamed nearly, get this, 140 million times. And our Kaylee Hartung is here with more. You're not doing the moonwalk yet.
17: No. Comfortably in this chair. Thank you very much. But don't stop till you get enough, right?
11: Yeah. Look at you.
17: The music of Michael Jackson, the Jackson 5, has always been popular, but many who came of age in the streaming era don't really know his music. And this new movie is giving a new generation an opportunity to take a listen.
18: From the new on-screen version of Michael to the groundbreaking videos that defined a generation. The music Michael Jackson and his brothers made more than four decades ago now seems to be everywhere again. In the week following the film's release, Jackson's solo catalog raking in more than 137 million on-demand streams. With classics like Human Nature up 414% from the previous week. Don't Stop Till You Get Enough up 175%. Jackson even shooting up to third on the Billboard Artist 100 chart. Despite lots of negative reviews, the film starring Michael's nephew Jafar is proving to be a thriller at the box office, earning more than $195 million domestically and more than $441 million worldwide so far. The songs and performances turning screenings into a communal experience. Fans of all ages dancing and singing along to some of the 20th century's most beloved tunes.
19: I just saw the Michael Jackson movie, and when I say I was in here crying, I was in here crying. I was bawling.
20: I knew you were different the moment you were born.
18: Jafar Jackson telling Jenna and Willie how important it felt to get the approval of his family, especially his grandmother Catherine.
21: She said how excellent I did and how much I embody Michael. And there were moments she couldn't tell if it was me or Michael. And to me, that's all I needed to hear.
18: A fictionalized celebration of a pop culture icon, now driving a new surge of interest in his music. You've been hit by a smooth.
17: I mean, you can't help but shake your shoulders a little bit when you hear it. So along with all of these new fans of Michael's on streaming, they're also digging into the whole family's catalog. Mm. So music from the Jackson 5, the Jacksons, Janet, of course, too.
5: Wow.
17: And we've seen a dynamic like this similar when Rocket Man came out, the Elton John biopic, as well as Bohemian Rhapsody, people listening to Freddie Mercury. So I think there's something about younger generations seeing these legends dramatized on screen that makes them want to learn more. Why wouldn't you?
22: You assume they know all the songs.
17: You
22: do. Right. Know them, you should know them.
17: Right.
22: But now they really get to
17: we
22: know
17: appreciate
22: them,
17: that.
22: Why they were so famous.
17: Yeah. Laura, you were saying that it is just like hit after hit after hit in the movie that it's like
11: you forget how many hits there were back to back. It's all excellent.
17: Yeah. So fun.
22: Thank you.
17: Thanks, guys.
22: All right, still to come this morning, our today's checklist, the warning signs your body may be sending you about your health, what you should never ignore. Then later, actor Cary Elwes is live in Studio 1A. There he is. He is back on screen in a new Peacock crime series. We're going to hear all about it when the third hour of today comes.

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4: When it comes to our health, it's not always so simple to tell when we need to see a doctor. So on today's checklist, we're talking about how to listen to your body and the signs that it might be asking for some attention. We have Dr. Cedric McFadden, board-certified general surgeon, here with us. Dr. McFadden, good morning. Great to see you.
5: Thanks for having me.
4: Absolutely. So let's start with pain, because it's not always must run to the doctor. Obviously, it can be difficult sometimes to manage, but when do you need to seek attention?
5: So Savannah, when the pattern of that pain changes, that's when you need to seek attention from the doctor. Let's use joint pain, for example. If you wake up really stiff, uncomfortable, but as you warm up, as you move, as you loosen up everything, that's often just a sign of just,
4: better. Right,
5: that should get better. That's the kind of wear and tear on our muscles and joints. Mm-hmm. But if that same pain is getting worse as you move throughout the day, or there's swelling, or there's clicking, or locking of those joints, that's something a little bit more serious. The other thing with pain is that if pain wakes you up at night, that is definitely a red flag, because our sleep should be a period of recovery, right?
4: Right, absolutely.
5: And if you're waking up at night, that to me is more concerning. Pain from anywhere, not just your joints. If you're waking up with pain, for me, that is a very significant red flag that you need to pay attention for.
4: And if you literally try warming up the area, it should get better.
5: It should get better if it is one of the just wear and tear. If you find that it's getting worse and that's not making a difference, that's a sign that you need to get some attention.
4: All right, good tips.
6: All right, doctor. Everyone's favorite subject.
5: Everyone's favorite.
6: The bathroom.
5: Yes.
6: We got questions.
5: We have answers.
6: Lay it on us.
5: All right. So the thing here is rapid changes. Our urinary system over time, it gradually changes. It's not uncommon to have to get up once at night to use the restroom as we get older, right? But if there are rapid changes happening within days or weeks where you're having more pressure and burning and frequency and leakage and things like that, you know, we're concerned. This could be things like urinary tract infection. It could be things like stones or even having problems with the bladder or prostate enlargement. So, you know, this is not one of those things, especially if you're seeing blood. This is not one of the things you want to wait and see. If you have blood, even just once, even if there's no pain attached with it, that's something you need to talk with your doctor about.
6: Okay, fair enough. Let's work our way up to chest tightness.
5: Yes.
6: is that a cause for concern?
5: Well, the thing about chest tightness is I think it's one of the most common things that people are concerned, right? I mean, we think the dramatic chest clamping,
6: heart attack.
5: But often it's not as dramatic as it is in movies. People will just complain of just tightness or pressure, or they may even just have discomfort in their jaw, neck, shoulder, back. It may not even be your chest at all. And so that's something you have to be very careful for. If you find that you're having even indigestion after you eat, that can be a sign of heart disease.
6: So the bathroom and the chest tightness just hand in hand?
5: It is all connected. It is all connected. And if you find that you're having swelling in the lower extremities with some of this trouble, then you have to be careful as
4: well. Pay attention. All right.
7: All right. Now let's add in shortness of breath.
5: Yes.
7: That's, I would think, something to be concerned about.
5: It is. And it is very underappreciated. You know, we ask someone about their shape and their exercise tolerance. Many people say, well, I'm just out of shape right now. But these are people that may have gone from walking easily to now being winded just from taking the groceries in the house or even just avoiding stairs altogether. Right. So if you're finding that you are having, you know, breathlessness to the point to where you can't finish sentences, you're waking up at night gasping for air, that's an issue. Those can be problems like, you know, blood clots. That can be an issue with having issues with your heart and your lungs, or even anemia. So you want to get that checked. If you do have swelling, they had that on the past side. If you have swelling with that shortness of breath, you got to talk with your doctor as well. That could be that your heart is not working efficiently.
7: Okay. The last one, I just blame this on my three young kids.
5: Yes.
7: When it comes to memory loss or just forgetfulness.
5: Yes. So normal aging is occasionally forgetting where you put your keys, right? Concerning memory changes are when you forget what the key is for. Okay. That's the difference here. Okay. You know, we will occasionally all walk into a room and forget why we walked there or have memory slips. That's pretty common. But if you're repeatedly asking the same questions, if you're getting lost going to familiar places, or you're repeatedly missing appointments, that is a sign. And, you know, one of the things that we sometimes see is not all dementia and all memory loss is dementia. It can be things like stress. It can be medications. It can be alcohol use. It can be vitamin deficiencies. And so, and the other one is untreated hearing loss. That can also lead to some of these types of cognitive deficits. Mm-hmm. So it's important to catch these things early, because many of these, if caught early, can not only be prevented, and you can obviously pay attention to those signs that your body's telling you.
7: Really helpful, Dr. Yes. McFadden. Thank you so much. And for one more sign from Dr. McFadden that your body needs attention, head to today.com.
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9: You're amazing.
10: I ought to be after 20 years.
9: Oh, there's something I ought to tell you.
11: Tell me. I'm not left-handed either.
7: It never gets old, right? That's actor Cary Elwes in one of the most unforgettable big screen duels from the 1987 film The Princess Bride.
4: Yeah, more recently, he was a high-ranking official in the action-packed Mission Impossible films. And now, Cary is back in the new Peacock series, MIA, a thriller set in South Florida.
12: He plays Kincaid, a private investigator trying to solve the murders of a local crime family. Take a look.
13: You know better.
14: So, who did we see the other day?
13: Might have been the daughter, Etta.
14: She hasn't come forward.
13: Or would you? The entire family was slaughtered. She might have seen something, know something. Might have a witness.
14: Careful. You're starting to sound like a cop.
13: Someone needs to find her.
12: Cary Elwes, good morning. I feel like any good PI needs that top hat, right? It's like essential to the role.
15: Yeah, I was lucky. You know, the showrunner decided that Kincaid, the character I play, was going to have this whole laid back look to him.
12: Yeah.
15: And so, in the heat of the summer of Miami when we shot. I was the envy of all the cast, because I'm in shorts, Hawaiian shirts, and this hat and sunglasses. It's great.
12: What drew you to this role? It's a pretty dark show, I gotta say.
15: Yeah.
12: I didn't know what I was going into.
15: No, it is, Laura. It's an action crime thriller. It's created by the co-creator of Ozark, Bill Dubuque. And I don't know if you've seen Ozark. I'm sure you have, right? Mm-hmm. So, you know, it grabs you by the lapels and just won't let go. It's an action crime thriller, and it's an amazing ride, and he's an amazing writer, Bill. His themes are mainly about murder and drugs and cartels and how that affects the community and the survivors of the victims who are involved in those things. And this is a story about this young girl, Etta Tiger Jones, whose whole family is killed by a drug cartel, and they don't realize that they've crossed the wrong gal, and she's decided she's on a mission to avenge their deaths. And I play this private investigator who's hired to find the killers. Mm.
7: Yeah. As you're developing this character,
15: yeah.
7: What's his backstory? You know, how did you kind of build this character that we see on screen now?
15: So I interviewed a bunch of investigators in Miami when I got there, and most of them are ex-law enforcement or military. And a lot of them showed up actually in very casual wear because they're like, Carrie, we wear uniforms most of the time. And once we decided to become investigators, we wanted to just relax.
7: Shirt.
15: Yeah. So, but this guy is a guy who's fallen on hard times. So he is an ex Miami PD homicide detective turned investigator. And so he needs the money. And so he's hired by someone to find these killers. But it turns out I'm not hired by Etta, this young girl who's lost her family. I'm hired by someone else.
16: Mm-hmm.
15: And, he's on in this season, he's on a mission to sort of rediscover his moral compass, mm-hmm. which is nice.
16: That was quite the reveal when we figure out
15: it's a fabulous
16: who you are
15: cast.
16: Hired by.
15: It's a fact. This girl, by the way, who plays the lead, Etta Tiger-Jones, is played by Shannon Hizela, who's absolutely amazing in this role. Mm. I mean, she's badass. You saw it.
16: Yeah.
15: She's
16: mm-hmm.
15: badass.
16: So
15: and, I'm so proud of the show. It's so exciting.
16: Mm.
15: It just,
16: Miami is almost like a character in the
15: yes.
16: show. Just, I mean, the food, the scene, the
15: yes.
16: nightlife. And something that we learned about you that I love is when you're on location, you like to bring your family with you as much as you can.
15: Always.
16: Did y'all love your time in Miami?
15: Oh, my gosh. Are you kidding? my wife used to work there, Savannah. So she kind of knew the town and showed me around. And, Miami's a character in the show. Mm-hmm. And, you put a camera down in Miami, you're going to grab something, right? And I hadn't spent much time there, Savannah, so I loved it. I mean, just the culture, the food, the history. I took them to this great museum called the Vizcaya Museum. Have you know this place?
16: No.
15: Oh, my God. It's amazing. Beautiful historical museum on the water. I just loved it. I love being there. I'm so lucky in what I do for a living that, I get to go to places I don't normally get to travel, and they put me up, and I get to bring my family out.
16: It's great.
15: Yeah, what's wrong with that picture,
12: Speaking of your family, your daughter Dominique's going to study film.
15: Yes, she is studying film. Yeah.
12: What advice are you giving her, if any?
15: Well, I don't, honestly, Laura, I don't give her advice unless she asks for it.
12: Smart man.
15: She's very smart. She's much smarter than I was at her age. She got bit by the bug when she was about 8. She came to the set. I used to play dress up with her. If I got home in time from work, I would come home. And she loved playing dress up, and she had me. I had to learn all the lyrics to Frozen. Right?
16: Perform, sing it right. Yeah.
15: Oh, please.
16: Prove it.
15: We're not doing that. People will start flipping the channel. But no, so I was the soldier, I was the knight, I was the horse. Sometimes she'd ride on my back. But she had every dress, every Disney dress,
16: so cute.
15: Tinkerbell, a whole lot, right? She comes to the set when she's about 8, and she knocks on my trailer door, and I open it, and I'm dressed in full knights. I'm playing a knight in this movie. And she looked at me, and she went, "Daddy, did they pay you to do dress up?" And that was it.
7: She was sold.
15: She knew.
12: Adorable. Carrie, thank you.
16: Oh.
12: The show is terrific. Congratulations.
15: Thank you.
12: All episodes of MIA are available today on Peacock.
16: Watch it. It's amazing. Still to come, we are catching up with Garcelle Beauvais to hear about her revealing new project with an empowering message we can all learn from. And then later, we are helping plan for every type of summer party with simple ways to create memories that last a lifetime. We'll be right back.
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4: We are back with actress, author, and executive producer Garcelle Beauvais. She made her film debut at 19 in the comedy classic Coming to America.
12: Wow, it's hard to believe it's been 30 years since her breakthrough role on the Jamie Foxx show. More recently, Garcelle made history as the first black cast member on Bravo's The Real Housewives of Beverly Hills before exiting in March of 2025.
7: Well, now she is reflecting on the experiences that shaped her life and protecting my peace at all costs. It's a new Audible original. Garcelle, good morning. It's so nice to have you
3: here. Good morning. Thank you. You guys are lovely. I'm so happy to be here.
7: Well, we love having you.
3: Thank you.
7: You dedicate this book, I want to read this so I don't mess it up, to the women who are choosing quiet over chaos, healing over hiding, rest over relentless striving. What is your message to everyone, and why did you decide to write this now?
3: I really wanted to take this moment. It's almost like a love letter to women, because we do strive so much. We do so much, right? We put so much pressure on ourselves. What's next? And it's time to just take a moment and be kind to yourself, you know, take care of yourself and cut out the noise, cut out the negativity, and really get back to who you're supposed to be, joyful and aspirational and just hopeful.
4: We watched you do that in a big way, in a public way, when you walked away from The Real Housewives of Beverly Hills. I want to read a little bit, because you do talk about there's this particular moment where you declined to join this cast photo at the reunion, which is a big deal, as fans of the show know. And you said, not a single friend sitting on that stage with me, no one to lock eyes with, no one to lean toward, no one saying, I see you. The same way I walked in is how I walked out alone.
3: Yeah.
12: What do you think happened, and what have you sort of learned in your reflection on that experience in this last year?
3: For me, honestly, it just, a line was drawn for me that I no longer wanted to cross. I felt like my spirit could no longer do it. Just drama for the sake of drama. And like I said, I felt like there wasn't anybody there that, anymore that I connected with. And it was just time. I mean, Housewives was never my last stop. I've done a lot of things prior to that and hope to do more afterwards, but it was just time for me. Really was.
12: Garcelle, it strikes me, you come from a long line of strong, powerful women.
3: Yes.
12: We learn more about your story. You immigrate here at 7 years old from Haiti. What lessons now in this phase of life do you think about from your mom and your grandmother?
3: Can I tell you, they were the first woman that I saw that exemplified grace, boldness, and just doing it on their own. And they didn't have the words to tell me, you know, this is what you should do. But, you know, kids learn more from what they see than what you say, right? And I think I just got that from them. I could see the struggles and also the bravery of my mom bringing us, you know, from Haiti to the United States, you know, all with legal papers and the whole thing. I mean, this woman is my shero, besides being my mom.
7: I love that. Speaking of mom, you're a mom to three boys. Like myself, yours are a little older. You have twins who are 18.
3: Yes, and then Oliver. Yes.
7: Now, I have an Oliver, too.
3: Oh, you do?
7: Yeah.
3: Oh, wow.
7: So, I mean, you say it's so important to protect your peace, but I'm curious, through motherhood, I certainly can't find peace right now. How do
3: honestly,
7: you do it?
3: I wish I had that a little earlier. You know, I think that would have helped me a lot with, you know, raising them. But I think, you know, we've done a great job. But yeah, I wish I had those words back then and I knew about boundaries. You know, I'm still working progress. And it's been really interesting to find my place now, you know, at my age where I'm at, and I feel like I know who I am and I know what those boundaries are. And it's really about protecting that, protecting my joy. This, you know, we have one life. This is no rehearsal. We don't get a do-over. So if this is my one life, I want to make sure that it's the way that I want it to be.
7: And you enjoy it.
3: Yeah.
4: I think so many women look up to you, like, for exactly that reason, because we've watched you find a way to become
2: unstuck, whether it's marriages, whether it's relationships, and you've been very open about that, and I think a lot of women identify with that, or whether it's a job, whether it's walking away from a professional obligation.
3: And listen, coming here as an immigrant, you don't leave a job. That is not what you're taught to do. So for me to do that was a big leap of faith in myself and also in God and the universe, knowing that I'll be protected.
5: Speaking of jobs, the third and final season of Survival of the Thickest. Anything you can tell fans who are getting
3: ready? God, it's going to be so good. It's so good. I am the hugest fan of Michelle Buteau and the cast of characters that she puts together. It's been such a fun ride. It's been really... Natasha Carina, who I play, is such a... But it's so fun to play her.
5: A lovable one. It's fun to play the bad one sometimes, right?
3: Yes.
7: You love every minute of it.
3: I do.
7: Thank you so much for being here. It's such a joy to have you.
3: Thank you for having me.
7: And the new Audible original, Protecting My Peace at All Costs, is out today.
5: Still to come here, summer party season is nearly here, so we have some fun ideas for every type of celebration, including a creative way to show your patriotic pride. Then later, it's corny, but in the best way. We're getting a taste of Tony-nominated Broadway hit Schmigadoon. We just like to say that word.
2: Yeah, we do.
5: We'll be right back.

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1: Mountain Dew!
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4: 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Chassie, who doesn't love a good summer party?
5: I mean, right?
4: Let's do it. How is Michaels helping us?
5: Yes, well, Michaels is your one-stop party shop, and they've got everything you need to celebrate absolutely every moment from summer and beyond. And I mean, even our grads, I mean, check out this setup.
4: Yes,
5: oh my gosh. I mean, the party shop at Michaels, it's your graduation HQ.
4: Okay.
5: I mean, so why not start off with a big moment, right? With a photo wall. I mean, I love this very festive sort of tinsel. And I love that you can too layer in sort of personalized moments like this custom photo garland. Isn't that fun?
4: So cute.
5: And then Laura, if you really want to do it up, add some balloons.
4: We do.
5: I mean, how incredible is this balloon arch? And Michaels actually has a dedicated balloon bar. So you can choose.
4: So I don't have to blow that up.
5: No. Okay. So you can choose any kind of balloon and you can even match your school colors.
4: Done.
5: And I love this idea. So I think it's a fun to maybe create a little memento table to really celebrate all your grads' achievements. And so there's so many ideas from 2026 marquee lights. And I think this is so special. They actually have these ready-made frames you can personalize in a second. You just slide in the photo. And I just love this one, the little grad and then, you know, the grown-up grad, because we're celebrating everything from, you know, kindergarten to college, right? All those milestones. And how fun is this? You know, fellow grads can sign
4: Everyone can make
5: an instant keepsake. And then, you know, got little tassels that you can add. And then if you want to DIY, we sort of had a crafting moment, and you can actually create shadow boxes. They have all these fun embellishments, and you know, so grads can create them themselves and decorations. But speaking of decorations, Laura, you are going to love this.
4: You can
5: actually decorate your own graduation cap.
4: We're going to do it.
5: Okay, so they have all of these incredible, you know, stickers, and you look at this. Here, try this. Peel and stick, put it right on the cap. I mean, it's impossible to mess up.
4: These are so fun.
5: Aren't they fun?
4: Yeah.
5: And they have all sorts of little decorations, and you can move them around.
4: So like a little swag when you're ready to toss
5: your hat
4: in the air. You know which one is yours.
5: Exactly. And it's such a great way to make a statement for, you know, your grad special day. That is so fun, right?
4: So fun.
5: We had a blast making these.
4: Whoa.
5: Well,
4: keep going.
5: Yes, that's our.
6: Everybody
5: wants to celebrate this morning.
6: I'm standing back there. Let's talk about children's parties.
5: Okay, well. Guess what? Parents, do not stress. I know a lot of us try to think of the perfect theme. And, you know, Michaels has so many different themes to choose from, you know, from your favorite characters to, you know, classics like rainbows and sports. And starting this month, they're actually launching a candy bar right there in store.
6: Really?
5: So with all of your favorite treats and sweets and, you know, who doesn't love a candy bar? I gotta say, I mean, it's interactive.
6: And it looks so bright and colorful.
5: It's so visual and joyful. And so I love, too, that you can, you know, they have all sorts of great vessels that you can use to display.
6: Once you find the vessel, you can decide if you want to mix and match.
5: Exactly. And you can match any theme.
6: Really
5: we went,
6: cute.
5: You know, with a rainbow theme to match our rainbow plates. But I also love this little DIY. So, you know, kids can make their own little treats bags, right? And you can tie it up with a rainbow ribbon. I mean, who
6: doesn't
5: love,
6: you know? Because I always wonder, what do you put in the gift bags?
5: Exactly.
6: Yes.
5: You put candy from your candy bar.
6: Now,
5: okay.
6: I tried to do a sports party for my kids this year. It did not look this good.
5: Okay, well, you're going to hit it out of the park this year with these really fun sporty decorations. I mean, how cute is this? Everything, all sorts of different sports from, you know, little plates and napkins. And, I mean, look at this green grass table runner.
6: So easy.
5: Could that that be any more fun? And yes, makes a real statement and so easy. And I also really love these graphic little treats bags.
6: I love these.
5: Because they also double as decor. I mean, aren't they cute?
6: And you these are just filled with popcorn.
5: Yeah, popcorn,
6: again,
5: pretzels, so easy.
6: Kids will love and use.
5: And you can tie, you know, they have little matching ribbons. And look at this little tag. Hope you had a ball.
6: That's
5: how
6: really cute
5: is that? And Dylan, this is maybe the best thing. If you don't feel like stressing and hosting another birthday party at home, Michaels is actually offering in-store birthday parties. So you can celebrate there and have a little crafternoon.
6: Really?
5: Yeah, how fun is that?
6: Then you don't have to worry about it. Okay.
7: Girl, come on over.
6: Okay.
7: What about the adults? What about
5: Savannah,
7: the parties where the
5: yeah, we're gonna have
7: stronger.
5: A little fun with the
7: this
5: grown-ups
7: is beautiful
5: over here.
7: Outdoor entertainment. For the summer.
5: Isn't this incredible? As you can see here, we have everything you need, right, to get outside and celebrate. Okay, so yes, this is our, you know, sort of our modern coastal party.
8: Yeah, it's a little seafood boil kind of
5: thing. Right?
8: Isn't
5: it incredible? And I just love these pieces.
8: And all the stuff is from there.
5: Yeah, so this is their modern coast. I mean, serving, look at that. It rotates a serving tray.
8: I can't get over these place settings.
5: I know, and these place settings with these, I mean, I love that that rotates, and these beautiful nautical themes. And, you know, this, some of these are melamine, which means they're indestructible.
8: Yeah,
5: which
8: totally, and
5: love.
8: Easy to clean.
5: Yeah, and so you can use them to elevate the everyday or just your seafood boil.
8: And I just love how many
5: they
8: accessories
5: pretty?
8: They have for the theme.
5: And look, you called out our little DIY. We had a little
8: beautiful.
5: Adult DIY where we made these really pretty sort of place card holders, and we used a real shell ribbon.
8: Love it.
5: And a faux pearl. You wouldn't believe what you can find at Michael's.
7: Chassie, look at this last one. This 4th of July, America 250.
5: Yes, I mean, we're all gearing up for America 250. And at Michael's, my gosh, they've got everything you need, from weaving in that red, white, and blue. I mean, look at all of these really fun decorations.
8: Chassie, thank you so much.
5: Fantastic. Guys.
8: Coming up, how about throwing a Tony party? I bet we could do that, too.
5: We
8: have the cast of the 12-time nominated show, Schmigadoon, here to perform a song that will be stuck in your head all day. We promise. We'll be right back.

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1: We are back with more of Broadway Week on our plaza with the cast of Schmigadoon, the breakout hit that just received 12, yes, 12 Tony nominations.
2: It stars Alex Brightman and Sarah Chase as a couple who become trapped in a magical musical place called Schmigadoon. They soon discover the only way to escape is by finding true love, which may or may not be with each other. Alex, Sarah, and the cast of Schmigadoon are here with us now. Hi, guys. Congratulations.
3: Thank you. Hello.
4: Good morning.
2: I mean, 12 Tony nominations. Incredible. So first for you, how are you feeling right now? I mean, just as a team.
5: I think this is a dream come true. And I think especially because it's this show with these people and this creative team, it is a dream come true.
2: We're so excited to see it. I know you guys have a performance for us, so we're going to let you guys take it away. We've got Corn Puddin', the cast of Schmigadoon. Here we go.
6: Good morning. You two are in luck, because today we've got our world-famous corn pudding.
5: Oh, corn pudding? What's that?
6: What? You mean to tell me you've never heard of corn pudding?
7: She's never heard of corn pudding!
8: Oh, no, it's a song. You started another song.
7: Corn pudding, corn pudding, corn pudding, corn pudding.

0: Was.
1: Oh, I think they want us to take a verse.
0: No, I'm not singing, and you're not singing.
1: Oh, come on, it might be fun.
0: Mel, don't do this. No, do not. Mel.
1: Never had corn pudding.
0: Why?
1: And it may be a waste, but if you got some extra.
0: Extra?
1: I sure.

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Again, the show is extending its run till the end of the year. We'll be right back.

0: We always love to plug our own stuff around here. So, guys, the latest episode of my podcast, The Parent Chat, it is out today. I sat down with Brown University economist and author Emily Osters. Mm. She gives parents data, like actual data. Mm. So, you know, how much screen time is too much? Oh, do kids really need to eat their vegetables? Is it okay for kids to sleep in your bed, right? Like, she does the research and has actual data to tell you if that's okay.
1: That's awesome.
0: Right?
1: She's awesome.
0: So it was really, really a great conversation that I had with her. And you can find The Parent Chat on YouTube or wherever you get your podcasts.
2: 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We'll be watching tomorrow on the third hour of today. 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
3: Julie Bowen coming up with Jen and Chanel. See you tomorrow.
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4: People that watch the Today Show are people that are in the family. They're in our family. When we go out there and we get to meet people and they say, I love you, you feel like family, I always say, that's how we feel.
5: They're so excited to be there. We get excited.
4: They're the reason we get up in the morning.

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0: Everything feels all right with Jenna and Chanel.
2: I say little brother, and I think he's 45.
3: I know, but he's always your little
2: brother. How are you? Oh, no, I'm nervous now.
3: Don't be nervous.
2: So, okay. Every day I come and I take the straw top off of
3: my somebody
2: straw.
3: Got mad at her
2: day.
3: Yesterday for
2: yeah.
3: it. And yeah. she feels worried today.
2: So, let's show who got mad.
3: Davey?
2: Yesterday.
3: Davey? Yesterday. So this is what Davey does.
2: Yesterday.
3: Davey is kind of like our school marm. He keeps us all on time. Yeah. He calls us a million times. Yeah. And he goes, Chanel,
2: come over here, please.
3: There was like 30 seconds
2: there.
3: Yeah,
2: we were like, oh,
3: Chanel,
2: God.
3: Come over here.
2: I was like, absolutely. Hold on. And I get over here and he goes,
3: will you take off the paper top of your straw?
4: He didn't want to put the germs on there.
3: But also, why couldn't we take the paper straw off?
2: On TV.
3: Right now.
2: I don't know. Okay, we move on.
3: Anyway, Davey, we love you.
2: We love you.
3: Thanks for keeping us on time.
2: Uh-huh.
3: He's mad at us. Let's talk about Steve Carell.
2: Oh, this is good.
3: Let's change the subject because he's still mad.
2: Look at he's crossing his arms.
3: I know.
2: Steve Carell is giving a little insight into his love life, sort of. So last night, Steve shared with Jimmy Kimmel the story of his very first date. Listen to this.
5: I asked a girl, her name was Katie Firshpan. So cute. First date ever. I was really nervous. And it was a triple date with two of my older brothers. And we picked her up and we went into Boston. But what made it worse is that my brothers looked like side-eyeing me the whole time, like, The worst was walking her to her door at the end of the night. And I could just feel their prying eyes watching to see if anything happened.
6: Did anything happen?
5: I shook her hand.
2: Aw, that's cute.
3: I shook her
2: hand. That's memorable. Do you have any date stories that went to the left?
3: Wasn't it funny when you would go on like double or triple dates?
2: Oh my gosh.
3: And everybody would be like, you know, he's cute.
2: Yeah. Did you ever have that?
3: Oh yeah.
2: Yeah. Yeah.
3: And I mean, I remember I went out with somebody in college with my guy friends from high school.
2: Ooh.
3: And we were a really tight group.
2: Yeah.
3: And so they'd be like,
2: that's hard for the guy because he wasn't really friends with them.
3: And they definitely were like, hey, Jenna.
2: Yeah.
3: You know, it was kind of embarrassing.
2: I only had one because really I was only with you two. Like I was only with, you know, one or two people. But there was one time where we took a break. And so I was like, oh, this is my time
3: to date. You took a break?
2: Yeah. For like a month in college. So I was like, oh, I'm dating over this month. Right. So
3: was it dedicated? Like you were like, it's going to be a month. And so you knew you had to do as much as you could.
2: Right. Like, you know, so it's like a few weeks off pretty much.
3: Okay.
2: So that few weeks off. I was home, right? Well, anyway, on an internship. And so I invited this guy over, and I was like, oh, I'm going to cook dinner, like, you know, whatever.
3: Play grown up.
2: Yeah. So I remember getting this chicken, and I'm like, I'm going to, like, I don't know. What do you do to chickens? Roast it, cook it? Clearly. And so we're sitting at the table. We were playing, what was on the radio? Or on Norah Jones. Do you remember Norah Jones?
3: Yes, of course.
2: So it was like vibes. And so he's sitting down, and he cuts the chicken.
3: No, no.
2: Blood.
3: I didn't think you were going to say blood. I thought you were just going to say raw. Blood?
2: It was like, it went like this. And it just like went down the side of the chicken. It was so bad.
3: So did he lean in for a kiss? No. He did.
2: Not then, later.
3: He didn't care that you couldn't cook chicken.
2: He didn't care that it was like, it literally the blood was like.
3: Ew, that is so disgusting, but it didn't matter.
2: Didn't matter.
3: Did you date this fella for a little?
2: No, because then I went back with the chicken.
3: Okay.
2: But it was, you know, it was a nice date.
3: Yeah, minus the bloody chicken. Did you have to order food?
2: Yeah. Isn't that sweet, though? It's like all part of it.
3: Yeah.
2: Okay, let's talk about Kevin Hart now.
3: We're changing the subject quick.
2: Sharing some of his best life lessons. This is good. So during his funny AF comedy competition show, Kevin explains some missed opportunities actually brought him greater success. Listen to this.
7: All the things that I felt I should have had, I never got. SNL, I should have had it. I was right there. Why didn't they give it to me? If I would have got it, I wouldn't become the movie star that I am now. Soul Plane. That should have broke the box office. If it would have had that success, then I probably wouldn't have got the movies that I got after. It's a business of opportunity. It's a business of being ready for the moment that you don't even know is coming. You have no idea what your moment is. It's going to present itself when you least expect it. And the question is will you be ready for it?
2: Okay.
3: I was distracted by the beeps.
2: Well, it was a lot of beeps. So essentially, I guess if we put that in context, that's a pep talk to some of the folks who are on this competition show and they don't make it to the next round.
3: So he's saying even failures sort of lead you on a path.
2: Right.
3: Right.
2: Which makes sense. Have you ever had a big one where it was like a big disappointment or a failure or anything?
3: Like when I was on the cover of People magazine for underage drinking. That type of failure?
2: That would be something.
3: Is that the failure you're referring to?
2: How did that make you feel?
3: Not great in the time, but I actually think it was such an important

0: You have, and now that puts that into context, and I don't know why I forgot that phase, but also because now it's like, hit me.
1: Yeah,
0: like,
1: I don't care.
0: And I think it makes you stronger. Yeah. And it also makes you very likable.
1: Oh, well, thank you.
0: You know, it's like...
1: I'm like not so likable back then with my folks, but it's fine.
0: Yeah, exactly.
1: What about you?
0: Through it. So for me, I think this sounds really silly. It's not some big, huge disappointment, but it was for me.
1: Yeah.
0: I tried out for the dance squad at Northwestern. They're called the Lady Cats.
1: They're really good,
0: and they're
1: right?
0: very good. And I grew up dancing, you know, and I didn't make it.
1: Wait, have they seen you?
0: Oh, that's sweet.
1: Dance
0: but
1: now?
0: But you know what I did instead?
1: What?
0: I joined Northwestern News Network.
1: Oh. See, it, all the roads
0: and
1: led
0: then
1: you here.
0: The job that I have now allows me to still dance, so it all works out.
1: Right?
0: Yeah. I was really disappointed at the time.
1: I'm sure you were heartbroken.
0: I was just like, well, dang. You know?
1: And also to be cut. I mean, I watched the Dallas Cowboys cheerleader show last night with Poppy, and I didn't try out for anything. But to watch these girls get cut
0: is—I'm
1: like, is this too much?
0: It's very hard because you get a number,
1: yeah,
0: and they call your number, and you're with three other girls, and you don't really know them, and they go in five, six. Oh my God, I can hear the song right now. And
1: what song was it?
0: You're not going to know. It's like ding, ding, ding, ding, ding, ding, ding, ding, ding, ding, ding, ding, ding. You know, and I ended
1: up. Do you remember your dance?
0: Yes, and then I landed.
1: Could you do it right now?
0: No.
1: You could do your dance.
0: No, and then I landed in the splits. You know how long it took me to master the splits? Like my little.
1: Can you do the splits?
0: No, and I like really tried so that I could. I just think my little short brown legs. It wasn't graceful enough. I think.
1: I'm sure it was.
0: No, it's fine. But
1: they made a mistake. But that led you right here.
0: Exactly.
1: So that's perfect.
0: There you go.
1: All right, we have a great show for you. We are catching up with Valerie Bertinelli. She's got a new movie, plus she's cooking one of her favorite meals for us.
0: Yum. Also, we are going on a real estate hunt with Netflix star Ryan Serhant.
1: But first, one of our very favorite TV moms is here, actress Julie Bowen.
0: Yay!
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1: Mother's Day is on Sunday, so we want to catch up with one of our favorite sitcom moms, the one and only Julie Bowen.
0: Of course, Julie played the lovable and high-strung matriarch Claire Dunphy for 11,
6: who's high-strung?
0: 11 seasons on Modern Family and in real life. She's a mom to three teen sons.
1: Hi.
0: Three teenagers.
1: I love that before we went on air, we were like telling our birth stories.
6: We were really, well, today is my 17-year-old twin's birthday.
0: Happy birthday.
6: I love you.
0: What's his name?
6: John and Gus.
0: John and
6: Gus.
0: Oh, well, duh. John and Gus. Happy birthday.
6: There they are.
0: Aww.
6: I know, heads down.
0: They're tall.
1: By the way, they
6: one
1: have that
6: tall.
1: Hair that they
6: he's
1: all
6: tall.
1: Have, that lettuce hair.
6: The llama?
1: The llama hair.
0: They all
6: the llama,
0: have it.
6: The broccoli?
0: Yes.
6: It changes. You know what I've discovered? If you don't comment on it, it goes away.
0: Mm.
6: Commenting is a bad idea. Because, like, if you're like, are you really going to wear that head of broccoli on your head, you're looking like an idiot, then it's pushback.
0: I feel exactly. So seen by you just saying
6: yeah.
0: that. Okay.
1: So do you remember 17 years ago today?
6: Mm. I totally remember 17 years ago today. We were just we were sharing our birth stories. I was in the, I was inducing because I was like, get them out. And I really did not want to have C-section. And I was calmly going through contractions. The phone rang and it was Steve Levitan telling me that Modern Family got picked up.
0: That's insane.
6: And I go, okay, that's so good.
1: You answered?
6: I wasn't doing anything.
0: It was between
6: contractions.
0: So the pain had lulled.
1: I wasn't doing anything except for birthing two humans.
6: And then I go, oh, that's great. Oh! And he said, what are you doing? I said, I'm so sorry. I'm in the hospital. I just had a contraction. He's like, why are you on the phone? He's like, There's a lot of hanging around when you have a baby.
0: You know what?

0: me, I'm like, that's what made you the perfect mom for that show. Do you know what
1: yeah,
0: I mean?
1: Exactly.
0: You know it. It's so funny. TV brother, Jesse Tyler Ferguson, he outed you for lying. This story, we think it's so funny.
1: Oh.
0: He said that you used to lie to your family about the time when you were finished with your work so you could just nap in your trailer for a minute.
1: Well, we would finish really early on Modern Family. We had the greatest shooting schedule. And it was super fast. And I would always look and go like, well, the kids are napping right now at home.
2: Yeah.
1: What am I racing home to get there while they're asleep?
0: I am here for it.
1: Mama's taking a nap right now. And I would pump and nap.
2: What kind of couch did you have?
1: In the trailer?
2: Yeah.
1: Just
0: a good
1: some
0: enough.
1: A good enough. Good enough is good enough. No, could I like starfish on it? No. But it was good enough.
2: Yes.
1: Brought a blanket. Yeah.
0: But you know what? You go home refreshed, you go home better.
2: There was a couch that I used to nap on across the street, but Craig Melvin stole it.
0: Oh, no.
2: Yes,
1: why?
2: He did.
0: That's not the one upstairs.
2: No, that one has replaced it. It was good. So, Mother's Day, Sunday.
1: Yes.
2: How do you celebrate?
1: Mm. I don't. I mean,
0: we said the same thing.
2: We don't
1: I'm one of those moms that's like, I'll be flying this weekend because I'm here and I'll talk all that meningitis.
2: Yes.
1: I'm doing this campaign here. And so I'm flying home on Sunday. And honestly, my gift is...
0: rest,
2: sleep,
1: like kids, like we're ordering dinner.
0: We just said this, we're saying the same thing.
1: That is my dream. Yeah. Like, well, I don't want to, I just don't want to cook. That's it. I don't want to do dishes. I want to cook. That's all.
0: What if I could say, you know what, for Mother's Day, I'm going to put you on Survivor, the show. Would that be amazing?
1: I would love it.
0: Really? Well, I don't have
2: would
0: those connections,
2: really
0: but
2: do
0: I'll
2: it?
0: Put it in the
1: I universe. Would do it in a heartbeat. I think it's dicey as a like celebrity because they're like everybody thinks you know they
0: you
1: come for you somehow or whatever. But although Mike White got away, Mike White's been on it twice.
2: I know.
0: Do you think you would be good at it? Of course, you think you would be good at it.
1: Are you kidding me?
0: Yeah.
1: I have all these decorative muscles. I've never used them.
2: They're decorative.
1: They don't. They do nothing.
0: You do have good Lord. What do you do?
1: Apparently, I work out and then I don't use the muscles for any reason other than being a decoration. Survivor, I could like hold on to things and like,
0: strategize.
1: I couldn't eat like grubs or whatever those things are. That would not for me. But otherwise,
0: Well, we'll see. We'll put it in the universe.
2: Yeah.
0: And maybe.
2: Have they ever done like a celebrity edition?
1: I don't know.
0: They should.
2: I don't know enough about Survivor.
0: Yeah, me neither.
2: I'm sorry. Idea. I should have done my research.
0: Yeah.
1: That's all right.
2: But as you said, you're here to talk about
1: meningitis, which is actually, it's perfect because, well, you guys have teenagers.
2: Yes.
1: It's 16. Anybody 16?
0: So my twins are about to be 14 and my oldest is about to be 17.
1: So the cute thing is that it's called meningococcal disease, but my kids are like, I'm like, shh. It's otherwise known as meningitis. So let's stick with that.
2: Yeah, let's stick with that.
1: So let's stick with that. We said it. We said the real word. And now we're going to go on to meningitis. And I was, when I got approached by GSK, a partner on this, I called my sister, who's an infectious disease doctor. And I'm like, what's the big deal?
0: Well, I was going to ask you that, too. Like, do we need to be worried?
1: Well, I'm like, wait, you know, how important is this?
2: Yes.
1: And she said, oh, well, I'm sure Oliver, my older one, Oliver was 18 times. And she said, oh, I'm sure he's already been vaccinated. And I said, well, yeah, because I'm looking at my yellow card from when he was little.
2: A baby.
1: And I'm looking at all the stamps, and it's got meningitis A, C, W, Y.
0: All the things.
1: And I'm like, we're good. She goes, B. Oh. I'm like, wait, what? B, 16 to 23 are the main years when you can contract this. It is a potentially deadly, very serious disease, and it tends to be shared in all those ways that teenagers share things, like their tongues and their cups and their bodies.
0: I remember it running, or not rampant, but it being an issue on a college campus once. Like it can be very scary.
1: And it's really scary.
0: Yeah.
1: And it's really scary because... some people get it, and then some people
2: don't
1: get it. So the only way that you can really, you know, protect yourself is talk to your doctor.
2: Yeah.
1: So that's what we're here to talk about is ask. It's ask to be sure, and it's spelled like as if I was Prince. Two, and then a letter B. Yes.
2: Sure.
1: To be sure. I am Prince.
0: Okay.
1: AskToBeSure.com.
0: That's good.
1: And so Ty Burrell and I are partnering on this, and we did this, we did a video.
2: I know. Do we have? Oh, there it is.
1: It's educational and fun. That's our fake kid.
0: But you know what? Our fake kid.
2: It's kind of fun that y'all are back together doing this and doing something that's so important.
0: That's important.
1: I know. Because we don't get to work together very often anymore. And I was like, we never get to work together because we're Phil and Claire forever.
2: Yeah.
1: But doing this, because we both have teenagers, I was like,
2: this makes sense.
1: Yeah, this makes sense.
0: It's good.
1: And it's also, you know, it feels like we're actually doing a public service. Like,
2: you are.
1: Why didn't nobody tell me?
0: Especially if it's just a vaccine, you know, you get a shot and then.
2: Well, it's easy to take care of, and you're spreading
1: the
2: word.
1: And listen, believe it or not, I'm not a doctor. I've never even played a doctor. Like ask to be sure,
2: yes.
1: And then
2: and talk to your doctor about it.
1: And also, you can see our fun video on YouTube's GSK's YouTube channel.
2: Awesome. Thank you,
0: Julie.
2: But
0: by the way, Julie is sticking around because she is going to offer some motherly advice in a very special edition of Mom Code right after this.
2: Mom Code. Tomorrow on Jenna and Chanel.
0: We are catching up with actress Asa Gonzalez.
2: Plus, three women get styled for special moments in their lives.
0: And Bobbi Thomas shares her favorite spring beauty staple.
2: That's all Friday.

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4: Okay, we are back with Emmy-winning actress Julie Bowen.
5: Okay, since Julie is one of our favorite sitcom moms and a real-life mom of three, we wanted her to weigh in on some of our viewers' parenting dilemmas in a segment we call
4: Mom Code.
5: By the way, I was talking about this.
4: I saw
5: what? Cougar.
4: She goes, cougar.
5: Cougar.
4: Oh, there
5: you go. But I'm talking about the animal on the bottom.
4: Oh, that's true. It was like, yeah, put that into context.
5: She just right before you went, she goes, I felt as though in Mom Code I needed to make it clear that I like that.
4: Oh, good times. All right, you ready?
5: Yes.
4: Okay, here's the first one. This one says, my 16-year-old son has a girlfriend who I don't exactly love. I think she's a bit rude, possibly a bad influence, and I think they're spending way too much time together. Mm. I want him spending more time with his friends and doing extracurricular activities. Should I tell my son how I feel?
6: Oh, hell no.
7: I mean, it's like, mom, shh. Like, this is the time when they make the mistakes and they drive slowly into that wall. I mean, you do not say anything like that. You just ask how it's going.
5: Mm. And also, if a parent weighs in, that, just like you said with the broccoli hair,
7: it's opposite.
5: He's going to stay with her much longer.
7: Absolutely. Yeah. Just, you got to let him have those relationships. It's not like they got to learn to have those mistakes and the good and the bad and be able to share it with you. And if you're just over there going, I don't like her.
5: Yeah.
7: I don't like her at all. Mm. She's ugly.
5: And I've been, by the way, I've been the girl that the mom didn't like once.
7: What? Mm.
5: They thought I was too wild.
7: Aww. Oh, well, that's true.
5: It was. Okay.
7: Oh, yeah,
5: but it hurt my feelings.
7: Yeah.
5: 17. Girls want to
7: hear your feelings.
5: Yeah. But anyway, okay, here we go. This isn't about me. I have access to my 13-year-old daughter's phone and social media. So technically, I'm able to look through her text and DMs. I trust her, but teens can be secretive. And I want to know what is going on in her life. Mm. Is it okay for me to look through her messages without her knowing?
7: Hell yes.
4: I did not think you were going to say that.
7: That is not her phone.
5: Yeah.
7: I said to my kids, that is not your phone. You are underage. And if you change the passcode, the phone gets taken away. But the real question is, what are you going to do with the information?
4: Well, have you ever had information?
7: Yes. And that's the thing. I never look now because, like, my kids and I, we talk
5: They're
7: about
5: older
7: everything.
5: Too. Yeah.
7: But what are you going to do with the information? What if you do find a picture that you think is dicey? Or, like, because that was always my concern, that there'd be, like, a photo. And they don't know that they shouldn't have this on their phone.
5: Yeah.
7: And, like, so how are you going to have that conversation? That's the harder thing. Like,
4: that's good.
7: Because
5: I totally think parents, I mean, my kids are too young, but when Mila gets a phone, which is soonish, we signed Wait for Eight, she will sign a contract, which is already written.
7: Mm-hmm.
5: Yeah. And it will be basically saying, this is my phone.
7: Mm-hmm. Right.
5: If you act up, it gets taken away. And also, I have the right to look through it.
7: I have the right to look through it. And you won't abuse the right.
5: No.
7: Like, you won't need
5: No, it's
7: to.
5: Not like we read their diaries.
7: No. And it's, by the way, it's really boring.
5: Yeah.
7: Most of it's really
5: boring.
7: Like,
5: dull. LOL.
7: Yeah. I mean, I've never been interested much in their text. It was just, there was a moment when I was like, what?
5: Sure.
7: I'm worried about what you're taking pictures of. Like, and sometimes boys, especially, their brains develop later, that prefrontal lobe. But,
5: that's good.
4: Well, you're fantastic.
5: Yes, Julie.
4: Good.
5: Thank you so much. And happy Mother's Day.
7: And remember, ask to be. I'm trying to do my best, Prince. Sure.com.
4: Like it.
5: It's like too legit.
4: Right.
5: Too legit.
7: That's right.
4: There
7: you go.
4: Like Prince meets MC Hammer. All the things.
5: Thank you.
4: Happy Mother's Day.
7: Thank you.
4: Coming up, another mom we love, actress Valerie Bertinelli. We're going to catch up with her, talk about her new movie, and oh, so much
5: Valerie's
4: more.
5: Valerie's here. Yes.

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5: Valerie Bertinelli is a beloved actress, a two-time Golden Globe winner, and a best-selling author.
6: And now she's starring in a new movie called Love Again, about a woman whose world is turned upside down when her husband is diagnosed with early-onset Alzheimer's. Take a look.
7: What's going on?
8: Henry! You could have burnt the house down! What is wrong with you? Well, why haven't you paid these?
7: It almost slipped my mind. I mean, have that done today?
8: I paid the dry cleaner. They said they found a fork in one of your robes.
7: That's absurd. Why would there be a fork in my robe?
8: I don't know.
6: Because you know people are living this. We're talking back to the screen because it's...
9: Yeah. It'll be one of those movies where you're like pulling out the tissue and talking to the screen.
5: Because there's so much truth to it.
9: Mm-hmm. Absolutely.
5: But this has been... It's been 4 years. Is that right? No, even longer.
9: Even longer since I've acted.
5: In Hot in Cleveland.
9: Yeah, Hot in Cleveland was 10 years ago.
5: So was it really fun to get?
9: My gosh.
5: This is a very different role than Hot in Cleveland.
9: Very different. Yes, this is. But there was beautiful humor in this. Nancy Silvers wrote such a stunning script. I mean, from the moment I read it, I'm like, I'm in. There's the real human behavior, the humor, the sadness, the grief, the heartbreak. It's just got everything.
6: It sounds like real life, quite frankly.
9: It's absolutely like real life.
6: So this movie, let's talk about it. It's centered around early onset Alzheimer's. So your husband's character, he's battling the disease. Mm-hmm. What drew you to this story? What made you want to tackle this?
9: The love that goes on between these two people and then a third person, and how complicated love can be, and how our hearts can hold so much love for so many different people, so many different things, and how grief can just like overtake us even when someone's still there in the room with us. It's quite a beautiful, moving love story.
5: You have talked about grief, your own grief, losing people you've loved. Mm-hmm. Did you bring any of that into the role?
9: I did.
5: Was it therapeutic?
9: It was incredibly therapeutic because I had been holding on to a lot of this grief that I had just experienced over the last few years even. And sometimes there's not a lot, as anybody who's ever been through it, there's not a lot of places to put it sometimes. Mm. And you just have to carry on and just put your smile on your face and go do your job. And sometimes you just want to fall apart. And I think you can see that happen to Caroline in this movie where she's just trying to hold it together. And I just identified with her wholeheartedly, where I'm one of those people that no matter what I'm going through, I will put that happy face on so that I don't bring my shit to other people. Sorry.
5: Ooh, it's okay. Beep.
9: Bring my stuff to other people. Yeah. I'm so terrible. I'm so sorry.
6: Well, that's good. That means we're really having a good
5: time. We're chatting with girlfriends. Yeah. It comes out.
9: Yes.
6: So your character then, you know, listen, people watch this and they have, you know, obviously spouses. They lose spouses. They're grieving. And in this character, I think she finds love again. Right.
9: And it's very complicated because her husband is still there, but she's so lonely because she misses her husband. Her husband's physically there, but he's not mentally there. And there's someone who also is going through a lot of trauma in his life, and they connect in a way, and it's very confusing, but it's
6: real life.
9: Yeah.
6: Again.
9: Yeah.
6: Yeah.
9: Love is complicated, but it's the best.
5: We talked last time about who your true love was right now.
9: And I think I've made a few people jealous because I do have a house full of animals that I absolutely adore.
5: But you named one.
9: He's my man.
5: Here he is, this beautiful species.
9: Look at that.
5: No,
9: man.
5: That cheekbone on that cat.
9: Oh, he's just stunning. Right? I mean, wouldn't you love to sleep with him every night?
5: I would.
9: I get to.
5: She wouldn't. No. But are you open to finding real love with a human?
9: I tease a lot. But I, of course, I have such exquisite love in my life. Mm-hmm. I have my animals. I have my girlfriends. I have my son and his beautiful wife. I have my brothers. I have my family. I have beautiful love in my life. I love all the men in my life and the women in my life. But there's something about intimate love, and I write about it in my book that...
6: By the way, yeah, congratulations.
9: Thank you. Yes. Thanks. Before, but there's something about an intimate love with a partner. And I haven't had a partner in over a decade, at least, where I thought it was, you know, we could become partners. So I do miss that. But then there's another part of me that's like, I am so independent and I can do everything on my own. Yeah. So leave me the fuck alone.
5: But also that kind of, oops, that's a second one.
9: Jeez Louise, I'll never be invited back again.
5: No, I'm sorry. Invited back.
9: God, what is wrong with me?
6: Well, because I think
9: you know what? It's your 60, it's the 66-year-old disease where you just don't care what comes out of your mouth.
6: Just having a conversation that's very real.
5: No,
9: I apologize to everybody out there. I'm sorry.
5: It's okay. Yeah, but you're going to stick around.
9: Yes, I'll cook for you and I'll make it up.
5: Valerie's going to cook.
9: I'm going to cook for you and I'll make it up.
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5: Valerie Bertinelli has been welcoming audiences into her kitchen for years, and now she is launching a new lifestyle and cooking app. It is called Valerie's Place, where she offers recipes, cooks along, and even a book club.
9: I love that. And I had our first book club. It was so lovely. Over 100 ladies showed up. We had 9 people in the actual club, and then a bunch of people were watching.
5: It's great.
9: It was so, the conversation was so amazing, just like my book club that I've had for 30 years.
5: I know. Isn't it great that you're creating this community?
6: Yes, I love that. Today you are going to love making this at home. It's one of your favorite recipes.
9: It is.
6: We just tried it. It's delicious. Jalapeno popper chicken. So you can scan the QR code there and she'll show you how to make it.
9: Yeah, and you can make this on, I have this recipe up on Valerie's Place along with the sauteed greens. Okay. And if anybody does want to join the book club on June 2nd, we're reading Theo of Golden.
5: Ooh, I love that book.
9: Isn't it amazing?
5: Do you not love
9: that
5: book?
9: It's so good. Yes.
5: That would be a fun combo.
9: I'm going to put you over here because I want you to start mixing this together.
6: Okay.
9: It's a jalapeno popper chicken breast.
6: Is that the stuffing, so to speak?
9: This is going
6: to
9: be the stuffing. This is cream cheese.
5: Should I put this in?
9: Yes. So we got salt, shallots, jalapenos, no seeds. If you want it to be a little bit spicier, you can keep the seeds in.
5: Okay.
9: And a little bit of garlic.
5: But without the seeds, like anybody, kids can eat this.
9: I think so. I mean, I do.
6: I just tried it. It's not too spicy.
9: We should always be getting adventurous with our palate, I think.
6: Okay, so what's happening over here?
9: You want to get a place under the skin. You want to make a pocket under the skin.
6: Okay.
9: And you're going to grab some of the stuffing and just get it right under there.
6: I thought you were cutting the chicken. You're just putting it right under the skin.
9: You're going to just stuff this right under and try to get it all the way in.
5: So you need to make sure you buy the... Is this the
6: skin on?
15: You want skin on, and you want bone, because that bone is going to give you even more flavor.
5: And it will help hold it in, probably,
15: it will.
5: Right?
15: It will.
6: Can I tell you something? I'm ashamed to admit this. If this were on my table for Thanksgiving, I would take this over the turkey. I'm serious. It's that good to me.
15: It's so delicious.
6: Okay.
15: So you stuff that all the way, right?
6: Yep.
15: And then that goes into the oven.
6: Okay.
15: You're going to bake them. That goes right into the oven.
6: Okay.
15: And while those are baking, you're going to saute. You're going to get some olive oil in here. You're going to saute up.
5: By the way, do you put oil or anything on this tray, or that's it?
15: You put a little bit of oil and salt and pepper on top of the breast.
5: And that's that.
6: And that's that. So wait a minute. You cut the garlic. You don't, like, chop it or anything.
15: I'm going to slice it because I want to have little garlic flakes in there.
5: Yeah.
15: Little garlic chips.
5: Yeah.
15: Okay. So we're going to get these garlic chips going up. And if you can't, this is supposed to be made with baby kale, and those are the really tiny little tender leaves.
5: Yeah.
15: Sometimes you can't find them. I can rarely find them in the market. They are my favorite. So get the bigger ones.
5: Can you break it up?
15: You can break it up, but I like the heft of it, and I like... You can make this with Swiss chard. You can make it with spinach. You can make it with anything. It's a really good basic starting point for any kind of sauteed greens.
6: Do I taste lemon?
15: Yes, you're going to have a little bit of lemon.
6: That is delicious.
5: There's the lemon right there.
6: Yep. Oh, there you go.
5: After it kind of cooks down.
15: So you're going to saute this, get it nice and soft, and then you're going to get the lemon juice in there, a little bit of pepper, and a little bit of salt.
5: I sneezed.
15: Oh, so you did. That was the most
5: It was quiet. I didn't hear it.
15: Lady-like
5: camera, but they caught me.
15: That was the most ladylike.
5: Well, I didn't want to sneeze into the greens.
6: And I'm still chewing over here. It's delicious.
5: Delicious.
6: Wait, just salt, pepper, and lemon?
15: Salt, pepper, and lemon, and olive oil, and garlic.
5: Taste the greens.
6: Valerie.
15: And any greens that you love.
5: That is so good.
6: I can eat this every day.
15: Lots of fiber, lots of vitamins, lots of iron.
6: It's so good for you.
15: Yeah. And tasty. So then you have the chicken. You have the greens, you have yourself a meal. If you want to put some rice or some pasta with that, you can do that.
5: It's so easy.
15: All these recipes are on Valerie's Place.
6: I love it.
5: Amazing.
6: I'm going to Valerie's Place. For these recipes, head to today.com/food. And again, check out Valerie's new movie, Love Again, on Lifetime this Saturday.
5: 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Right after this.
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0: We are joined now by luxury real estate broker and star of the hit Netflix show Owning Manhattan, Ryan Serhant.
1: So today Ryan's taking us on a real estate hunt to help one mom find a new home for her family's next chapter.
0: Okay, before we get started, for everybody out there, summer's coming. Is this a good time to buy?
2: Yes, most people don't purchase in the summer because they want to enjoy their summer.
1: I did not know you were going to say that.
2: Yes, but this year specifically, because of what's going on in the world and there's a lack of great inventory, there is no summer slowdown. So if you're thinking about purchasing this year, you don't want to rent anymore, you need more space, you just had a baby, whatever's happening in your life, my advice, don't wait to the fall because everyone else is going to wait to the fall. Buck the summer slowdown and just move quickly.
1: That is so fascinating because I want to just enjoy summer. You know?
0: But that's what he's saying.
2: But you'll enjoy it after you move.
1: Yeah, that makes sense. Okay, so we're headed to Boston to help Jairus. She's a single mom looking for a new family home. Let's see what she has to say.
3: My three children and I have outgrown our home that we've had for the past 10 years. We are looking for a new home in the North Shore or South Shore area, as my oldest son is entering his freshman year in college in the greater Boston area. We would like for a shorter commute for him, and our budget is about $800,000. We also would prefer to have about 3 to 4 bedrooms. And lastly, we're really looking for a home that either has a yard for our dog or is in close proximity to the beach or a park. We're really excited to see what you guys have for us, and we're very excited for this next part of our lives.
0: Oh, that's
1: nice. I love
0: that. Okay, so you have three options for Jairus. Let's tell us about the first one.
2: All right, let's do it. Serhant just opened up in Boston, so there's a lot of great opportunities.
1: Congrats.
2: Jairus is working with our agent, Jorge Sariego, and this is a great first option. It actually checks all the boxes. Here we are. It's Seaside North. So this is in Winthrop. It's $775,000. So just under the budget.
1: Okay.
2: Four
1: Beautiful.
2: Bedrooms. Ooh. It's a gorgeous home. Open layout. It's got that coastal living. Mm-hmm. You're only 15
1: like
2: minutes
1: that.
2: From the beach.
1: Ooh.
2: So you're a 15-minute drive into Boston. You're moments away from the beach, actually. Probably a 15-minute walk over
0: wow.
2: there. And it checks all the boxes. She has three kids. She has a dog. She needs the space.
0: Yeah.
2: And it's just under 2,000 square feet.
1: That seems like
2: efficient.
1: Checks the box.
0: Yeah.
1: Okay. The next option is a newly built townhome. Tell us about this listing.
2: All right. So this Ooh. Is a townhome
1: okay.
2: in Quincy. So great location. Everybody wants to be here. It's only three bedrooms, so two of the kids would have to bunk up. But you get that additional half bath. So in the morning rush, everyone's getting ready, brushing teeth. To have that extra sink goes a long way. And it is new construction. So everything is brand new. It's like a brand new car. It's four floors, so you're going to have to do a little bit of extra stairs
0: vertical
2: and walking.
0: Living.
2: So it's vertical living. But when you have that many kids, sometimes it's nice to have separation of space.
1: I agree.
0: Awesome. Yes. Okay, option three is also located on the South Shore. Tell us about this one.
2: All right. So this one is a single family house.
1: Mm-hmm.
2: Driveway, garage, you get a yard, and it is healthily under the budget. So it's well under $700,000. You're in Marshfield. It's a three bedroom. You've got two bathrooms. You're on a nice corner. You might want to do some work, right? You're going to save up some money because it's under budget, but you can move in right now, bring your toothbrush, and then as you live in it, decide how you want to update it. So to save some money in the pocketbook, put
0: and
2: some
0: there's
2: extra
0: a backyard
2: the
0: for the dog.
2: Tons of outdoor space. You can put a little fence. I used to have an invisible fence with my dog. You know, the little things. You know, you could do that.
1: Yeah, we got it.
0: All right. I know. I like that he just acted it out.
2: I just do it. You know, I'm a real estate agent, so I always have to, like, you know, I got to sell
1: the paint the picture.
0: You're selling
2: If I say invisible fence, you say what? So,
1: right. But
0: we get it. We
1: got
0: get exactly
1: it.
0: What would happen. Okay, let's see what Jairus picked.
3: I think my favorite one is going to be the North Shore property. I like that it's just very close to the beach. We can stroll on down right after work. And it has a fourth bedroom, which is great. I can't wait to see it.
1: Oh, yay.
0: Awesome.
2: Yay, Jairus, thank you so much.
1: Good.
0: So how do we know what she, has she gone to see it yet?
2: Yes. Yes,
0: okay.
2: she has.
0: See, like, this is legit.
1: I love it.
2: Every deal we do when I come and do the real estate hunt with you both, these are real clients working with our real Serhant agents in the markets. We've been from, you know, Atlanta now to Boston to the
1: amazing.
2: Carolinas and all over.
0: Well, what you're doing is amazing. The other thing is Vulture just put you on one of their top reality TV lists. Did you know
1: that? Oh, look at that.
0: On the cover.
2: Oh, thank you so much. I think my mom's watching right now.
1: Yeah.
2: That's great.
0: What do you have going on
1: there?
0: With your
1: yeah.
0: socks?
2: Listen, you don't have to ask questions.
1: Well, we're just
2: you know
1: trying
2: what?
1: To figure
2: it speaks
1: out.
2: For itself.
1: Is that the
0: Look
1: style?
0: At your sock
2: okay,
0: on the bottom.
2: No,
0: is
2: great.
0: That...
2: Thank you for putting it back on screen. That's awesome.
1: Like,
2: thank you so
0: what
2: much.
0: Were y'all all together.
2: Okay, here's the thing.
1: Yeah.
2: Right? They said, we've chosen 30 of the, not just top reality TV stars of the past 20 years, but the ones who've made the most difference. So I was able to take Million Dollar Listing and turn it into a business.
0: Yeah.
2: Right? We're now opening up our 16th state. We launched California this coming
0: Tuesday.
2: That's
0: amazing.
2: And they said, we're going to do this deconstructed black tie look.
1: Got it.
2: And so I got there and they're like, okay, take your pants off. It's like, are you sure? Is everybody going to be this way? And then we take the photos, and then the image I see is me, no pants, yes, and everyone else fully clothed.
0: Yeah, okay. Ryan, it's worth it.
1: You stuck the landing.
0: It's okay.
1: Sure.
2: Great.
0: You built an incredible business. You guys can catch Ryan on season 2 of Owning Manhattan. It's streaming now on Netflix.
1: All right, we'll be right back.

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1: Mountain Dew!
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11: When you walk in here and you see 40 people at 4 a.m. at about a 10, you can't help but feed off that. And you're like, whoa, it's a Studio 1A.
9: People who literally are up all night to bring this show to you. There's not a morning I walk in here that I don't pinch myself and think I get to be here. People that watch the Today Show aren't just watching a show. They're people that are in the family. They're in our family.
11: They're allowing us into their homes every morning.
9: When we go out there and we get to meet people and they say, I love you, you feel like family. I always say, we feel like your family too. That's how we feel.
11: And they're so excited to be there. We get excited. We feed off that energy.
9: They're the reason we get up in the morning. It's the excitement of being part of something that's bigger than you.
8: It's 8 o'clock on Today. Coming up, severe storms, at least a dozen reported tornadoes slamming the South overnight.
12: Ooh, you're inside a tornado.
8: Destroying homes and entire neighborhoods, downing power lines and causing widespread outages. We're tracking the very latest. Then, back on track.
13: Here comes Felix for the line.
8: Allison Felix, the most decorated track and field athlete in history, live in Studio 1A to talk about her big announcement, setting her sights on the 2028 Olympic Games 4 years after her retirement. And First Class, school's in session right here in our plaza, where we will introduce you to a very special teacher.
14: I said, I'm going to be a kindergarten teacher. And it never wavered.
8: And her kindergarten class.
15: By a show of hands, who loves Miss Flanagan? Yay!
8: A celebration you do not want to miss. All that, plus Broadway week on Today. 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

0: 8/11 with the most decorated track star in history, the one and only Allyson Felix.
1: Well, 4 years after retiring, the 40-year-old mom of two is now hoping to compete at the 2028 Olympics in her hometown of Los Angeles. Yep, we said it, Allyson. It's real. In a moment, we'll talk to her, her first television interview since that announcement. But first, a look back at her many incredible accomplishments.
2: For the line.
1: Over her legendary career, Allyson Felix didn't just dominate the track, she redefined what it meant to be a champion.
2: Allyson Felix gets her gold!
1: Her Olympic journey started in 2004.
3: 18 years old, hoping to give us a glimpse of the future.
1: And what a future it became. 11 Olympic medals over 5 summer games, the most won by any woman in track. In 2018, Allyson welcomed a daughter, an experience that led her to become an advocate for fellow mothers.
4: We need to provide women of color with more support during their pregnancies.
1: After competing at the Tokyo Olympics, the trailblazer announced in 2022 she was ready for a new chapter, posting, "I have given everything I have to running, and for the first time, I'm not sure if I have anything left to give." Allyson then shared this on Today.
5: I knew I felt really fulfilled and excited for the future, and so it just felt like it was the right time.
1: In retirement, Allyson expanded her family and her business empire, but acknowledged to Jenna that leaving the sport she loved wasn't easy.
5: I've had to make space to grieve because it's a very real loss.
1: Now, 4 years after saying goodbye, the 40-year-old says she's not done just yet. Writing, she's reaching for LA 2028 and adding, I'm not here trying to relive who I was. This is something different. A question that keeps pulling me in. What is still humanly possible at this age? And Allyson Felix joins us now. Good morning. Humanly possible or Allyson Felix possible? Because it's a little different. This is so exciting. As your super fans, we've interviewed you so many times over the years, and you're just one of our favorites. Such a class act. So happy you're coming back.
5: Thank you.
1: So how does it feel now? Because it's like it was sort of a little first an idea, a seed, then you started to do it, and now it's public.
5: It feels good that it's out in the world now. Yeah. I think I was a little bit anxious about how, you know, it would feel, but it feels good. I feel really, really supported. And I feel like people really understand, like, where this is coming from.
0: So you are a natural, we'll say that. But also the work that goes into being an Olympic champion at your level, it's every day, all day. So tell me about the calculation with two young children at home. And you thought to yourself, I think I can still do this.
5: Yeah, I don't know. I just kept feeling this question coming to me. And, you know, also I wanted to show my kids what it looks like to go after something. And it may not work out, but it's really the courage to try that I want to demonstrate for them. And, I had this pull.
1: How is training different in your, you know, we showed you baby Allyson, 18 years old in Athens, and now you're 40, but you're still fast. But how does that change? Yeah.
5: I think it's so much more about recovery. There are so many advancements that have been made, and I'm really excited to learn, you know, about performance and aging and talking to a lot of people. We're documenting all of this on my podcast, Built to Last. And so I'm excited to learn from others who have built things and who have done things maybe at an unexpected stage in life.
0: We were just talking, Allyson, in the break about the examples you have in front of you. Serena, Lindsey Vonn, LeBron, Tom Brady. The list goes on of people competing at a very high level into your 40s. Yeah. So how much inspiration do you draw from them?
5: I've been so inspired. I mean, I think we're all glued to the TV watching Lindsey Vonn and just her incredible comeback. And I was just so impacted in thinking about what is still possible. And at first I felt like, you know, maybe I just, there wasn't really like this feel of permission to be able to do something like this at this age. But then I was really encouraged to see so many other athletes really still pushing the limits.
1: Yeah. And you got to have a goal. Is the goal just to get to the Olympics? Is the goal to be on that podium? Like, what's on the vision board?
5: Yeah. I mean, my ideal situation would be to try to make the relay pool for maybe the mixed 4x4 relay. And so, you know, it's a tall task to get back to that level, but I'm excited to really push for it.
0: So let's talk about your beautiful family. We saw some of the pictures there. What was their reaction when you broke the news?
5: Yeah, my mom was probably the funniest. She was just like, are you sure? You know, she always gets so nervous watching the races.
1: She was happy to move on from that.
5: She was. She did a little bit more convincing. My daughter was kind of unimpressed. Her first question was, can she also make the team? Of course. But yeah, a lot of support and love there.
1: How much of this has to do with Los Angeles? it's your hometown, the Olympics are on your back door, like, you know, it's beckoning you.
5: If it wasn't L.A., I wouldn't be as curious. You know, I just can't imagine not going for it with it being in my hometown. I'm so excited for everyone to experience the Olympics, but it would be really special to be walking in opening ceremonies.
0: You mentioned the podcast Built to Last. Yeah. When people tune in, what do they hear on this journey?
5: Really being vulnerable, you know, pulling back the layers and saying, I think there's a lot of people who might be in this situation. I think women, especially when we get to 40, there's this narrative that's being told of what we should be doing. And maybe we shouldn't be going after the big, bold goal and we should be slowing down. I'm just exploring what it looks like not to listen to that.
1: Well, it is a vulnerable thing to do because you're saying it's courageous to say, I'm going to try and not know how it might work out.
5: It's scary, you know, it's a bit scary, but also there's a bit of peace there because there's nothing to prove, you know, it's just about testing the limits and kind of an experiment of what's still left there. And so I do feel this calmness going into it that either way, I think it's just about the success of courage of going for it.
0: It's so impressive because you don't have to do this. As we said, you've got the 11 medals, all the golds. You've been to every Olympics. So good on you for doing it.
1: Just doing it is inspiring.
0: Can I ask you about the shoes? I know it's the off topic, but you have the coolest sneakers.
5: Thank you. Yeah, this is my company, Sage. Our shoes, we make running shoes for women. And I love that I get to do that, too.
0: She's wearing them. We should probably.
1: I know. Exactly.
0: Too, right?
1: No, yeah. We love them. We're fans of Sage. Yeah. All right. Allison, thank you so much.
5: Thank
1: so
5: you
1: good to
0: Congrats,
1: see you.
0: Allison.
1: By the way, the first episode of Built to Last is your brother. It's your co-host,
5: yes,
1: right? That's, that's fun. It's available now wherever you get your podcast.
0: Good luck.
6: We are back at 8:30 with a happy Plaza crowd. Make some noise, everybody! Beautiful Thursday morning. T-minus 24 hours and counting until we have our long-awaited return of our big summer concert series. We're going to do it in style. We got Zara Larsson, the pop princess, right here tomorrow to kick things off. And that is going to be a great way to start some great music out here on the Plaza this summer.
1: Yeah. Okay. All right. Y'all right?
7: Okay. Jumping over a cord.
1: Oh, okay. Speaking of must-see Plaza performances, we're going to round out a Broadway week this morning with the cast of Schmigadoon. Oh, just 12 Tony nominations for these guys. They're about to give us a taste of their

0: we're back marking what a special week this is. Teacher Appreciation Week. And we've got a Today First, an actual kindergarten class that's happening. It's taking place for real right here on our plaza. And I'd like to have the honor to introduce you to Morgan Flanagan from John H. West Elementary in Bethpage, New York. This is her class. They're hard at work this morning, but for all these kids, it's all work and it's all fun thanks to their incredible teacher who makes learning an absolute joy.
1: Hi, good morning.
2: It's a bright star for kindergartners at John H. West Elementary School on Long Island, New York.
1: Hi, Hampton, good morning.
2: Morgan Flanagan welcomes her students with a friendly smile and hugs to start their day.
1: Hi, Bree. I like your hair. You look beautiful today.
2: For Miss Flanagan, this classroom is home. It's a place she knew she wanted to be ever since she was her student's age.
3: Was there a moment specifically when you knew you wanted to be a kindergarten teacher?
4: I remember being amazed by my kindergarten teacher, Miss Little. She was just so warm and welcoming and always had a huge smile on her face every day. And I wanted to be just like her. And ever since then, I said, I'm going to be a kindergarten teacher. And it never wavered.
3: This is always what you wanted to do.
4: Absolutely. I never wanted to do anything else.
5: There's Sunday and there's Monday. There's Tuesday.
2: It comes full circle for Miss Flanagan, now in her sixth year teaching in the same school district she grew up in.
6: 12 months are in a year. Hooray!
4: It is so special now getting to teach here. I really have the chance to give back to the community that raised me. Very nice job.
3: You are so passionate about what you do. What is it about being a kindergarten teacher that you love so much?
4: Kindergarten is really the most magical grade level. They come in not knowing their letters, and then by the end of the school year, they are reading and writing beautifully.
7: I love good reading. High five.
4: All while learning to be a kind person and how to share and take turns. And it's just amazing to see that kind of growth.
3: Tell me a little bit about like your style. I know there's a whole thing about building a foundation for these kids so that they actually love to learn.
4: I think building a relationship with my students is the most important thing, because if you don't show them that you love them and you care about them, they won't trust you and they won't want to learn.
8: This rock is big.
3: What's the importance in getting to establish a relationship with each kid sort of individually?
4: Getting to know each kid on an individual level is something that I take great pride in.
9: Yeah.
4: Did you lose your other tooth, Cyrus?
9: You finally lost. It was so wiggly.
4: It makes them feel valued and seen and important.
2: Her kindergartners have a lot to say about her.
10: Hi, guys.
11: Hi. Oh,
10: my God. By a show of hands, who loves Miss Flanagan?
11: She's really sweet.
12: She is nice.
13: She pays attention to us.
3: Oh, that's special. Do you think Miss Flanagan loves you?
11: Yeah.
3: You know that? You feel that in your heart? Oh, that's so special.
12: She teaches us how to be safe in the halls and outside.
14: When I grow up, I want to be a teacher so I can be in the school and see her all
15: Me too.
14: In the hallway.
3: Why are teachers so important, everybody?
16: They can teach you, and then you go to first grade.
3: When you send them off to first grade, what is that like for you?
4: I cry every single last day of school because they're ready to fly. I wish you more ups than downs.
2: Miss Flanagan's last day tradition, a story straight from the heart that she hopes her students remember long after they leave her classroom.
4: It's called I Wish You More. I wish you more treasures than pockets. I wish nothing but the best for my students, not just academically, but in life. I want them to remember that they were loved by me. I will do anything for these children.
0: Wow, so great. Miss Flanagan, the students are all here. Thank you so much for your time yesterday and all that you do.
4: Of course. Thank you for having us and coming.
0: School's fun, learning's fun. What's it been like this morning teaching on our plaza?
4: It has been so exciting. The kids were so excited to come to New York City this morning, and they were walking. They're like, it looks like a kindergarten classroom.
0: Yeah.
4: And they took their seats right away, and we got started.
0: Well, we have some new friends joining us at the tables there. Let's head over to Mr. Little Willie Geist.
17: Yes,
0: Willie.
17: I fit perfectly at the table, don't I? Hi, Miss Flanagan. We're working on sentences over here. I'm lucky to be sitting with Miss Casely. Casely's five, and she's really cool. Tell me what you wrote today, Casely.
18: I love unicorns.
17: She loves unicorns. What do you love about unicorns, Casely?
18: They're magical.
17: Yes, they are magical. That's right. You have beautiful handwriting, too. Alex is here as well. How you doing today, buddy?
15: Good.
17: Alex is six. Super cool guy. We've been hanging out a little bit over at the table. What did you write today? You're six, too. I know. Everybody's
15: Look,
17: six.
15: Look, Mom. I am on the Today Show.
17: Look, Mom. I am on the Today Show, says Alex. Look at this. Should we give a little wave to your parents on TV? Let's look at the camera. Give a little wave, guys. Look, Mom. I'm on the Today Show. Thanks, guys. Good writing. Very good writing. Savannah, what are you guys working on?
19: Okay, we're doing a little art. I got my friend Cyrus and Hannah, Sajeep, and Lexi. We're drawing pictures. Cyrus, what are you drawing a picture of?
20: Of the beach with Miss Flanagan.
19: At the beach with Miss Flanagan. What about you, Hannah? You want to show everybody your picture?
21: Me and Miss Flanagan at the park.
19: We all drew Miss Flanagan. Miss Flanagan, I might need to go to art school a little bit longer. My picture isn't, but I think you look great. Guys, what do you love about Miss Flanagan, Cyrus?
20: She is beautiful.
19: She is beautiful. Do you know what you want to be when you grow up?
20: A teacher.
19: You want to be a teacher like Miss Flanagan? Oh my gosh, look at these kids you've inspired. Cyrus was so excited. He ran over. He wanted to show you his picture right away. Thank you so much. What does it mean to you to be with your kids here and to be recognized? Because you're really, it's teachers everywhere that we're celebrating today.
22: Thank you so much. I think teaching is one of the most important professions in the entire world. And I'm so excited that I get to wake up every single day and do what I love with such an incredible group of children.
19: Well, as parents of little ones, we feel like we give you our hearts every day and you take such good care of them. So thank you so much.
22: Thank you.
19: Carson,
23: Miss Flanagan, we got something for you. You know, when I was speaking to Miss Flanagan yesterday, you told me a little bit about how I was so shocked. You knew at a very specific time in your life when you wanted to do this for a living, and that was when you were this age.
22: Yes, absolutely. My kindergarten teacher inspired me, and I just remember that she was so happy and smiling every single day, and I want to be that person for my students.
23: Well, let's bring her out because she's here. Tiffany Little, come on out and say hello to Miss Flanagan. There she is. Now, this is a great story. This is Miss Flanagan's kindergarten teacher, and now they teach in the same district where they are now, in Plain Edge, Long Island, and this is your inspiration here. And, because it's Teacher Appreciation Week, thank you for everything you've done. So great to see you. Welcome.
22: Thank you so much.
23: So this is awesome.
22: This is the best surprise ever.
23: We talked about you yesterday so much with all the teachers. Thank you for all that you've done, all that you do, and being an inspiration. And it's Teacher Appreciation Week. And here's your teacher. What would you like to say?
22: Oh, my goodness. Well, thank you for everything. You inspired me to be a kindergarten teacher since I was in your kindergarten class. And all the songs that you sang and the love that you gave me. And I want to do that for my students every day because of you. So thank you.
19: Thank you.
23: Tiffany, what is it like to hear that and to see what your impact has been?
24: I am completely overwhelmed, and the fact that I made a difference in Morgan's life is just shows that teaching and love and compassion comes full circle, and I am so proud of you, Morgan.
22: Thank you.
24: This is the greatest honor and the greatest gift that I could ever receive as an educator.
23: Well, that's nice
24: I love
23: hear.
24: You so much.
22: I love you.
24: I'm very proud of you.
23: And to
24: you.
23: All the educators that are out there, we want to say thank you. Hey, kids, come on over. Savannah, help me. Dilly, help bring the kids over. We've got one last little treat. For everybody. I'm going to need everybody. Come on over.
25: Come on, guys.
23: Yes, come on over. Hang on. I want you to look at those boards over there. Come on over, kids.
25: Hi, everyone.
23: The kids know how to count backwards from five, you think, Miss Flanagan?
22: We absolutely do.
23: All right. Come on over, gang. Dilly, help me out with the little reveal there. All right. Let me come over here, kids. All right. Oh, I'm going to do this one is what you're saying. Okay. You guys ready? We're going to count backwards from five. Are you ready?
22: We're going to start with five.
23: Five, four, three. Three, two, one. All right, ladies and gentlemen, this is our sponsor. The fine folks at Melissa and Doug giving Plain Edge Public Schools $50,000 worth of educational toys. Wow. How about that, Ms. Flanagan? And this
22: so
23: is stuff
22: exciting.
23: That's going to go to the whole district in Plain Edge.
22: Oh, my goodness. This is amazing.
23: $50,000 worth. So.
22: Wow. Thank you so very much. This is incredible.
23: Yeah, I think that's good. What do you think, kids? Go on over and check out. This is just a small sample of all the great educational toys that Melissa and Doug are going to donate to the whole district as a part of Teacher Appreciation Week, and we appreciate them for helping out. What a great story, Tiffany and Miss Flanagan.
22: Thank you so
23: glad you guys could be here. Be sure and celebrate all teachers this week. We're so thankful for all of you and all that you do for the kids. And thank you, kids. You guys were really well behaved. Treat night tonight for sure. Hey, tomorrow we're going to shine the light on another impressive group. Tomorrow, Nurses Appreciation Week also underway. But first, we'll be right back with a Broadway Week performance from the Tony-nominated cast of Schmigadoon. But first, this is Today on NBC. Thanks, kids.

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7: It is Broadway week on Today, and check this out. 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
11: All right, class, let's begin today's lesson, shall we?

0: Excuse me. Sorry. Excuse me. Why are you laughing? Nothing remotely funny just happened. So. I don't understand. Why, who are you waving at? What's happening? Who are you waving at? Hello?
1: Hello? Is it over? We didn't know when it's over.
2: We don't know. How about that?
1: Are you still acting?
2: The 12-time Tony nominated cast of Schmigadoon. That's
1: that
2: incredible.
1: Awesome.
2: Thank you. By the way, we have an exclusive announcement. I don't think it's news to you, but it's news to everybody else. The musical is being extended through the end of the year. Catch it out. Getting incredible reviews. Tony nominated. It's at the Nederlander Theater right here in New York. Congrats to all of you.
3: Congrats, guys.
1: That was awesome. Thank you.
2: Back in a moment. This is Today on NBC.

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1: Mountain Dew!
2: A little chilly, but what a wonderful morning out here on our plaza. Mm-hmm. From a Broadway hit to the kindergarten class and Ms. Flanagan for Teachers Appreciation Week.
3: Two classrooms.
2: Yes.
3: Yeah. All on the plaza in one day. The fun rolls on in the third hour. The cast of Schmigadoon will be back with us to perform another hit from the show, Corn Pudding. It is so much fun.
4: Schmigadoon. You can't get enough Schmigadoon.
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2: 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This morning on the third hour of Today on the Move, the cruise ship at the center of a hantavirus outbreak is sailing again. As concern grows over passengers who already returned home, including some here in the U.S., we're live with the latest. 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
2: 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And we're taking a trip to Schmigadoon when the cast of the Tony-nominated musical performs their catchy hit on the plaza. 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
2: Joining us on a Thursday morning, I am Dylan here alongside Laura Jarrett and Savannah Sellers. Al and Craig are off today, and we do have a lot to talk about this morning, including several new developments overnight involving that cruise ship that's at the center of a hantavirus outbreak.
8: Yeah, the ship is now on its way to the Canary Islands after being anchored for days off the coast of Africa.
9: Now, several countries are monitoring passengers who already returned home, including some here in the U.S. Our Raf Sanchez is following the story for us. Raf, good morning.
10: Guys, good morning. Two major efforts underway right now to contain the virus. The first focused on the roughly 150 passengers still aboard the ship, getting them safely to land, getting them medical screening. But the second is to track down another group of 30 passengers, including six Americans, who left the ship 2 weeks ago and are now scattered across the world.
11: This morning, the cruise ship at the center of the hantavirus outbreak is back on the move, heading towards the Canary Islands, sparking a global race to stop the virus spreading further, with contact tracing now underway in multiple countries. People who left the ship are being treated for the disease in Switzerland, South Africa, and the Netherlands. Dutch authorities also announcing this morning that a flight attendant has been admitted to the hospital with possible symptoms. She was on the same flight as one of the cruise passengers with hantavirus. That patient was removed from the plane before takeoff and later died, according to Dutch media.
12: This is not the next COVID, but it is a serious infectious disease.
11: While in the U.S., authorities in Georgia, Arizona, and California confirm they're monitoring residents who were on board the ship and have since returned home, so far saying they are not showing symptoms of the virus. Three people were evacuated from the luxury cruise ship yesterday, flown by special air ambulances from Cape Verde, and three passengers have died so far. This was the moment the captain announced the first death back on April 12th.
13: This is my sad duty to inform you that one of our passengers sadly passed away last night.
11: Going on to say the ship was safe. The cruise company responding, at the time of the announcement, no evidence of a virus or contagion was present on the vessel. But the passenger who shot the video tells us something seemed off.
14: It turns out we were not well informed.
11: Investigators now hunting for the source of the outbreak. The leading theory, a Dutch couple on the ship who later died, contracted the virus while on a bird-watching trip in Argentina's southernmost city. Two Argentine officials telling the Associated Press they visited this landfill where they may have been exposed to rodents, catching the rare Andes strain of the virus, which can be transmitted from human to human, causing the outbreak on the ship and triggering alarm worldwide.
10: And the Spanish Interior Ministry saying today that the cruise ship is expected to reach the Canary Islands on Sunday and that the first of those passengers could be evacuated on Monday. Guys.
8: All right. Raf Sanchez, thank you.
3: All right, well, now to a musical resurgence. Some of Michael Jackson's biggest hits, they are back on the charts nearly 17 years after he died.
8: It's all because of the new biopic, Michael. In just 1 week, the King of Pop songs were streamed nearly, get this, 140 million times. And our Kaylee Hartung is here with more. You're not doing the moonwalk yet.
5: No, comfortably in this chair. Thank you very much. But don't stop till you get enough, right?
8: Yeah. look at you.
5: The music of Michael Jackson, the Jackson 5, has always been popular, but many who came of age in the streaming era don't really know his music. And this new movie is giving a new generation an opportunity to take a listen.
15: From the new on-screen version of Michael to the groundbreaking videos that defined a generation. The music Michael Jackson and his brothers made more than four decades ago now seems to be everywhere again.
16: I'll be there.
15: In the week following the film's release, Jackson's solo catalog raking in more than 137 million on-demand streams. With classics like Human Nature up 414% from the previous week. Don't Stop Till You Get Enough up 175%. Jackson even shooting up to third on the Billboard Artist 100 chart. Despite lots of negative reviews, the film starring Michael's nephew Jafar is proving to be a thriller at the box office, earning more than $195 million domestically and more than $441 million worldwide so far. The songs and performances turning screenings into a communal experience. Fans of all ages, dancing and singing along to some of the 20th century's most beloved tunes.
17: I just saw the Michael Jackson movie, and when I say I was in here crying, I was in here crying. I was bawling.
18: I knew you were different the moment you were born.
15: Jafar Jackson telling Jenna and Willie how important it felt to get the approval of his family, especially his grandmother Catherine.
19: She said how excellent I did and how much I embody Michael. And there were moments she couldn't tell if it was me or Michael. And to me, that's all I needed to hear.
15: A fictionalized celebration of a pop culture icon, now driving a new surge of interest in his music.
20: You've been hit by a smooth.
5: I mean, you can't help but shake your shoulders a little bit when you hear it. So along with all of these new fans of Michael's on streaming, they're also digging into the whole family's catalog. Mm. So music from the Jackson 5, the Jacksons, Janet, of course, too.
21: Wow.
5: And we've seen a dynamic like this similar when Rocket Man came out, the Elton John biopic, as well as Bohemian Rhapsody, people listening to Freddie Mercury. So I think there's something about younger generations seeing these legends dramatized on screen that makes them want to learn more. Why wouldn't you?
21: You assume they know all the songs.
5: You do.
21: You don't know them, you should know them.
5: Right.
21: But now they really get to we know appreciate them that. Why they were so famous. Yeah. Yeah.
22: Laura, you were saying that it is just like hit after hit after hit in the movie that it's like.
8: You forget how many hits there were back to back. It's all excellent.
22: Yeah. So fun.
21: Thank you.
22: Thanks, guys.
21: All right, still to come this morning, our today's checklist, the warning signs your body may be sending you about your health, what you should never ignore. Then later, actor Cary Elwes is live in Studio 1A. There he is. He is back on screen in a new Peacock crime series. We're going to hear all about it on the third hour of today.
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27: When it comes
0: comes to our health, it's not always so simple to tell when we need to see a doctor. So on today's checklist, we're talking about how to listen to your body and the signs that it might be asking for some attention. We have Dr. Cedric McFadden, board-certified general surgeon, here with us. Dr. McFadden, good morning. Great
1: to
0: see you.
1: Thanks for having me.
0: Absolutely. So let's start with pain, because it's not always must run to the doctor. Obviously, it can be difficult sometimes to manage, but when do you need to seek attention?
1: So Savannah, when the pattern of that pain changes, that's when you need to seek attention from the doctor. Let's use joint pain, for example. If you wake up really stiff, uncomfortable, but as you warm up, as you move, as you loosen up everything, that's often just a sign of just, right, that should get better. That's the kind of wear and tear on our muscles and joints. Mm-hmm. But if that same pain is getting worse as you move throughout the day, or there's swelling, or there's clicking, or locking of those joints, that's something a little bit more serious. The other thing with pain is that if pain wakes you up at night, that is definitely a red flag, because our sleep should be a period of recovery, right?
0: Right, absolutely.
1: And if you're waking up at night, that to me is more concerning. Pain from anywhere, not just your joints. If you're waking up with pain, for me, that is a very significant red flag that you need to pay attention to.
0: And if you literally try warming up the area, it should get better.
1: It should get better if it is one of the just wear and tear. If you find that it's getting worse and that's not making a difference, that's a sign that you need to get some attention.
0: All right, good tips.
2: All right, doctor, everyone's favorite subject.
1: Everyone's favorite.
2: The bathroom.
1: Yes.
2: We got questions.
1: We have answers.
2: Lay it on us.
1: All right, so the thing here is rapid changes. Our urinary system, over time, it gradually changes. It's not uncommon to have to get up once at night to use the restroom as we get older, right? But if there are rapid changes happening within days or weeks where you're having more pressure and burning and frequency and leakage and things like that, you know, we're concerned. This could be things like urinary tract infection. It could be things like stones or even having problems with the bladder or prostate enlargement. So, you know, this is not one of those things, especially if you're seeing blood. This is not one of the things you want to wait and see. If you have blood, even just once, even if there's no pain attached with it, that's something you need to talk with your doctor about.
2: Okay, fair enough. Let's work our way up to chest tightness.
1: Yes, yes.
2: When is that a cause for concern?
1: Well, the thing about chest tightness is I think it's one of the most common things that people are concerned, right? I mean, we think the dramatic chest clamping.
2: Heart attack,
1: Heart attack. But often it's not as dramatic as it is in movies. People will just complain of just tightness or pressure, or they may even just have discomfort in their jaw, neck, shoulder, back. It may not even be your chest at all. And so that's something you have to be very careful for. If you find that you're having even indigestion after you eat, that can be a sign of heart disease.
2: So the bathroom and the chest tightness just hand in hand?
1: It is all connected. It is all connected. And if you find that you're having swelling in the lower extremities with some of this trouble, then you have to be careful.
0: Pay attention. All right.
21: All right. Now let's add in shortness of breath. That's, I would think, something to be concerned about.
1: It is. And it is very underappreciated. You know, we ask someone about their shape and their exercise tolerance. Many people say, well, I'm just out of shape right now. But these are people that may have gone from walking easily to now being winded just from taking the groceries in the house or even just avoiding stairs altogether. Right. So if you're finding that you are having, you know, breathlessness to the point to where you can't finish sentences, waking up at night gasping for air, that's an issue. Those can be problems like, you know, blood clots. That can be an issue with having issues with your heart and your lungs, or even anemia. So you want to get that checked. If you do have swelling, they had that on the past slide. If you have swelling with that shortness of breath, got to talk with your doctor as well. That could be that your heart is not working efficiently.
21: Okay. The last one, I just blame this on my three young kids.
1: Yes.
21: When it comes to memory loss or just forgetfulness.
1: Yes. So normal aging is occasionally forgetting where you put your keys, right? Concerning memory changes are when you forget what the key is for. Okay. That's the difference here.
21: Okay.
1: You know, we will occasionally all walk into a room and forget why we walked there or have memory slips. That's pretty common. But if you're repeatedly asking the same questions, if you're getting lost going to familiar places, or you're repeatedly missing appointments, that is a sign. And, you know, one of the things that we sometimes see is not all dementia and all memory loss is dementia. It can be things like stress. It can be medications. It can be alcohol use. It can be vitamin deficiencies. And so and the other one is untreated hearing loss. That can also lead to some of these types of cognitive deficits. So it's important to catch these things early, because many of these, if caught early, can not only be prevented, and you can obviously pay attention to those signs that your body's telling you.
21: Really helpful, Dr. McFadden. Thank you so much. And for one more sign from Dr. McFadden that your body needs attention, head to today.com.
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13: You're amazing.
14: I ought to be after 20 years.
13: Oh, there's something I ought to tell you.
14: Tell me.
13: I'm not left-handed either.
21: It never gets old, it right? Never. That's actor Cary Elwes in one of the most unforgettable big screen duels from the 1987 film The Princess Bride.
4: Yeah, more recently, he was a high-ranking official in the action-packed Mission Impossible films. And now, Cary is back in the new Peacock series, MIA, a thriller set in South Florida.
8: He plays Kincaid, a private investigator trying to solve the murders of a local crime family. Take a look.
27: You know best.
28: So, what did we see the other day?
27: Might have been a daughter. Ella.
28: She hasn't come forward.
27: Or would you? The entire family was slaughtered. She might have seen something, know something. Might have a witness.
28: Careful. You're starting to sound like a cop.
27: Someone needs to find her.
8: Cary Elwes, good morning. I feel like any good PI needs that top hat, right? It's like essential to the role.
29: Yeah, I was lucky. You know, the showrunner decided that Kincaid, the character I play, was going to have this whole laid-back look to him.
8: Yeah.
29: And so in the heat of the summer of Miami when we shot, I was the envy of all the cast because I'm in shorts, Hawaiian shirts, and this hat and sunglasses. It's great.
8: What drew you to this role? It's pretty dark show, I gotta say.
29: Yeah.
8: I didn't know what I was going into.
29: No, it is, Laura. It's an action crime thriller. It's created by the co-creator of Ozark, mm-hmm. Bill Dubuque. And I don't know if you've seen Ozark. I'm sure you have, right? Mm-hmm. So, you know, it grabs you by the lapels and just won't let go. It's an action crime thriller and it's an amazing ride, and he's an amazing writer, Bill. His themes are mainly about murder and drugs and cartels and how that affects the community and the survivors of the victims who are involved in those things. And this is a story about this young girl, Etta Tiger Jones, whose whole family is killed by a drug cartel, and they don't realize that they've crossed the wrong gal, and she's decided she's on a mission to avenge their deaths. And I play this private investigator who's hired to find the killers. Mm.
21: Yeah. As you're developing this character, what's his backstory? You know, how did you kind of build this character that we see on screen now?
29: So I interviewed a bunch of investigators in Miami when I got there. And most of them are ex-law enforcement or military. And a lot of them showed up actually in very casual wear because they're like, Cary, we wear uniforms most of the time. And once we decided to become investigators, we wanted to just relax.
21: Shirt.
29: Yeah. So, but this guy is a guy who's fallen on hard times. So he is an ex Miami PD homicide detective turned investigator. And so he needs the money. And so he's hired by someone to find these killers. But it turns out I'm not hired by Etta, this young girl who's lost her family. I'm hired by someone else.
8: Mm-hmm.
29: And, he's on this season, he's on a mission to sort of rediscover his moral compass, mm-hmm. which is nice.
3: That was quite the reveal when we figure out.
29: It's a fabulous
3: who you are
29: cast.
3: Hired by.
29: It's a this girl, by the way, who plays the lead.
7: Yeah.
29: Etta Tiger Jones is played by Shannon Hizella, who's absolutely amazing in this role. Mm. I mean, she's badass. You saw it. Yeah. She's badass.
3: So
29: and I'm so proud of the show. It's so exciting. Mm. It just
3: Miami is almost like a character in the show. Just, I mean, the food, the scene, the nightlife. And something that we learned about you that I love is when you're on location, you like to bring your family with you as much as you can.
29: Always.
3: Did y'all love your time in Miami?
29: Oh, my gosh. Are you kidding? My wife used to work there, Savannah. So she kind of knew the town and showed me around. And, Miami's a character in the show. Mm-hmm. And, you put a camera down in Miami, you're going to grab something, right? And I hadn't spent much time there, Savannah, so I loved it. I mean, just the culture, the food, the history. I took them to this great museum called the Vizcaya Museum. Have you know this place?
7: No.
29: Oh, my God. It's amazing. Beautiful historical museum on the water. I just loved it. I love being there. I'm so lucky in what I do for a living that, I get to go to places I don't normally get to travel, and they put me up, and I get to bring my family out.
3: It's great vacation.
29: Yeah, what's wrong with that picture,
7: Speaking of your family, your daughter Dominique's going to study film.
29: Yes, she is studying film. Yeah.
7: What advice are you giving her, if any?
29: Well, I don't, honestly, Laura, I don't give her advice unless she asks for it.
7: Smart man.
29: She's very smart. She's much smarter than I was at her age. She got bit by the bug when she was about 8. She came to the set. I used to play dress up with her. If I got home in time from work, I would come home. And she loved playing dress up, and she had me. I had to learn all the lyrics to Frozen. Right?
3: Perform.
7: And sing it right. Yeah.
29: Oh, please.
7: Prove it.
29: We're not doing that. People will start flipping the channel. But no, and so I was the soldier, I was a knight, I was the horse. Sometimes she'd ride on my back. But she had every dress, every Disney dress.
3: So
29: Tinkerbell, a whole lot, right? She comes to the set when she's about 8, and she knocks on my trailer door, and I open it, and I'm dressed in full knights. I'm playing a knight in this movie. And she looked at me, and she went, "Daddy, did they pay you to do dress up?" And that was it.
7: She was sold.
29: She knew.
7: Adorable. Carrie, thank you. Oh. The show is terrific. Congratulations.
29: Thank you.
7: All episodes of MIA are available today on Peacock.
3: Watch it. It's amazing. Still to come, we are catching up with Garcelle Beauvais to hear about her revealing new project with an empowering message we can all learn from. And then later, we are helping plan for every type of summer party with simple ways to create memories that last a lifetime. We'll be right back.
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0: actor Garcelle Beauvais. She made her film debut at 19 in the comedy classic Coming to America.
1: Wow, it's hard to believe it's been 30 years since her breakthrough role on the Jamie Foxx show. More recently, Garcelle made history as the first black cast member on Bravo's The Real Housewives of Beverly Hills before exiting in March of 2025.
2: Well, now she is reflecting on the experiences that shaped her life and protecting my peace at all costs. It's a new Audible original. Garcelle, good morning. It's so nice to have you
3: here. Good morning. Thank you. You guys are lovely. I'm so happy to be here.
2: Well, we love having you.
3: Thank you.
2: You dedicate this book, I want to read this so I don't mess it up, to the women who are choosing quiet over chaos, healing over hiding, rest over relentless striving. Mm. What is your message to everyone, and why did you decide to write this now?
3: I really wanted to take this moment. It's almost like a love letter to women, because we do strive so much. We do so much, right? Mm-hmm. We put so much pressure on ourselves. What's next? And it's time to just take a moment and be kind to yourself, you know, take care of yourself and cut out the noise, cut out the negativity, and really get back to who you're supposed to be, joyful and aspirational and just hopeful. Mm-hmm.
0: We watched you do that in a big way, in a public way, when you walked away from The Real Housewives of Beverly Hills. I want to read a little bit, because you do talk about there's this particular moment where you declined to join this cast photo at the reunion, which is a big deal, as fans of the show know. And you said, not a single friend sitting on that stage with me, no one to lock eyes with, no one to lean toward, no one saying, I see you. The same way I walked in is how I walked out alone.
3: Yeah.
1: What do you think happened, and what have you sort of learned in your reflection on that experience in this last year?
3: For me, honestly, it just, there, a line was drawn for me that I no longer wanted to cross. Mm. I felt like my spirit could no longer do it. Just drama for the sake of drama. And like I said, I felt like there wasn't anybody there that, anymore that I connected with. And it was just time. I mean, Housewives was never my last stop. Mm. I've done a lot of things prior to that and hope to do more afterwards, but it was just time for me. Mm. Really was.
1: Garcelle, it strikes me you come from a long line of strong, powerful women. As we learn more about your story, you immigrate here at 7 years old from Haiti. Mm. What lessons now in this phase of life do you think about from your mom and your grandmother?
3: Can I tell you, they were the first woman that I saw that exemplified grace, boldness, and just doing it on their own. And they didn't have the words to tell me, you know, this is what you should do. But, you know, kids learn more from what they see than what you say, right? And I think I just got that from them. I could see the struggles and also the bravery of my mom bringing us, you know, from Haiti to the United States, you know, all with legal papers and the whole thing. I mean, this woman is my shero, besides being my mom.
2: I love that. Speaking of mom, you're a mom to three boys, like myself. Yours are a little older. You have twins who are 18.
3: Yes, and then Oliver. Yes.
2: Now, I have an Oliver, too.
3: Oh, you do?
2: Yeah.
3: Oh, wow.
2: So, I mean, you say it's so important to protect your peace, but I'm curious, through motherhood, I certainly can't find peace right now. How do you
3: honestly, I wish I had that a little earlier. Mm. You know, I think that would have helped me a lot with, you know, raising them. But I think, you know, we've done a great job. But yeah, I wish I had those words back then and I knew about boundaries. You know, I'm still working progress. And it's been really interesting to find my place now, you know, at my age where I'm at. And I feel like I know who I am and I know what those boundaries are. And it's really about protecting that, protecting my joy. This, you know, we have one life. This is no rehearsal. We don't get a do-over. So if this is my one life, I want to make sure that it's the way that I want it to be.
2: And you enjoy it.
3: Yeah.
0: I think so many women look up to you like for exactly that reason, because we've watched you find a way to become unstuck, whether it's marriages, whether it's relationships, and you've been very open about that, and I think a lot of women identify with that, or whether it's a job, whether it's walking away from a professional obligation.
3: And listen, coming here as an immigrant, you don't leave a job. That is not what you're taught to do. Yeah. So for me to do that was a big leap of faith in myself and also in God and the universe, knowing that I'll be protected.
1: Speaking of jobs,
3: yes,
1: the third and final season of Survival of the Thickest. Anything you can tell fans who are getting
3: ready? God, it's going to be so good. It's so good. I am the hugest fan of Michelle Buteau and the cast of characters that she puts together. It's been such a fun ride. It's been really... Natasha Carina, who I play, is such a... But it's so fun to play her.
1: A lovable one. It's fun to play the bad one sometimes, right?
3: Yes.
2: You love every minute of it.
3: I do.
2: Thank you so much for being here. It's such a joy to have you.
3: Thank you for having me.
2: And the new Audible original, Protecting My Peace at All Costs, is out today.
1: Still to come here, summer party season is nearly here, so we have some fun ideas for every type of celebration, including a creative way to show your patriotic pride. Then later, it's corny, but in the best way. We're getting a taste of Tony-nominated Broadway hit Schmigadoon. We just like to say that word.
0: Yeah,
1: we'll be
0: do.
1: Right back.
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2: Feel like it, but we are just weeks away from the unofficial start of summer, which means party season is upon us.
3: This morning, we've partnered with our sponsor, Michaels, to help us DIY and celebrate everything from graduation to birthdays to all the moments in between. 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Chassie, who doesn't love a good summer party?
4: I mean, right?
3: Let's do it. How is Michaels helping us?
4: Yes, well, Michaels is your one-stop party shop, and they've got everything you need to celebrate absolutely every moment from summer and beyond. And I mean, even our grads, I mean, check out this setup.
3: Yes,
4: oh,
3: so
4: my gosh. I mean, the party shop at Michaels, it's your graduation HQ.
3: Okay.
4: I mean, so why not start off with a
3: photo
4: big
3: wall.
4: Moment, right? With a photo wall. I mean, I love this very festive sort of tinsel. And I love that you can, too, layer in sort of personalized moments like this custom photo garland. Isn't that fun?
3: So cute.
4: And then, Laura, if you really want to do it up, add some balloons.
3: We do.
4: I mean, how incredible is this balloon arch? And Michaels actually has a dedicated balloon bar, so you can choose.
3: So I don't have to blow that up.
4: No. Okay. So you can choose any kind of balloon, and you can even match your school colors.
3: Done.
4: And I love this idea. So I think it's a fun to maybe create a little memento table to really celebrate all your grads' achievements. And so there's so many ideas from 2026 marquee lights. And I think this is so special. They actually have these ready-made frames you can personalize in a second. You just slide in the photo. And I just love this one, the little grad and then, you know, the grown-up grad. Because we're celebrating everything from, you know, kindergarten to college, right? All those milestones. And how fun is this? You know, fellow grads can sign
3: Everyone can make
4: an instant keepsake. And then, you know, got little tassels that you can add. And then if you want to DIY, we sort of had a crafting moment, and you can actually create shadow boxes. They have all these fun embellishments, and you know, so grads can create them themselves and decorations. But speaking of decorations, Laura, you are going to love this.
3: You can
4: actually decorate your own graduation cap.
3: We're going to do it.
4: Okay, so they have all of these incredible, you know, stickers. And you look at this. Here, try this. Peel and stick
3: and put it right
4: on the cap. I mean, it's impossible to mess up.
3: These are so fun.
4: Aren't they fun?
3: Yes.
4: And they have all sorts of little decorations, and you can move them around.
3: So like a little swag when you're ready to toss
4: a little swag.
3: In the air, you know which one is yours.
4: Exactly. And it's such a great way to make a statement for, you know, your grad special day. That is so fun, right?
3: So fun.
4: We had a blast making these.
3: Whoa.
4: Well,
3: keep going.
4: Yes, that's our.
5: Hello.
4: Yes, everybody wants to celebrate this morning.
5: I'm standing back there. Let's talk about children's parties.
4: Okay, well. Guess what? Parents, do not stress. I know a lot of us try to think of the perfect theme. And, you know, Michaels has so many different themes to choose from, you know, from your favorite characters to, you know, classics like rainbows and sports. And starting this month, they're actually launching a candy bar right there in store.
5: Really?
4: So with all of your favorite treats and sweets and, you know, who doesn't love a candy bar? I gotta say, I mean, it's interactive.
5: And it looks so bright and
4: colorful. It's so visual and joyful. And so I love too that you can, you know, they have all sorts of great vessels that you can use to display. Exactly. And you can match any theme.
5: Really
4: we went,
5: cute.
4: You know, with a rainbow theme to match our rainbow plates. But I also love this little DIY. So, you know, kids can make their own little treats bags, right? And you can tie it up with a rainbow ribbon. I mean, who
5: doesn't
4: love, you know?
5: Because I always wonder, what do you put in the gift bags?
4: Exactly.
5: Yes.
4: You put candy from your candy bar.
5: Now,
4: okay.
5: I tried to do a sports party for my kids this year. It did not look this good.
4: Okay, well, you're going to hit it out of the park this year with these really fun, sporty decorations. I mean, how cute is this? Everything, all sorts of different sports from, you know, little plates and napkins. And, I mean, look at this green grass table runner.
5: So easy.
4: Could that be any more fun? And yes, makes a real statement and so easy. And I also really love these graphic little treats bags.
5: I love these.
4: Because they also double as decor. I mean, aren't they cute?
5: And you, these are just filled with popcorn.
4: Yeah, popcorn.
5: Again,
4: pretzels. So easy.
5: Kids will love and use.
4: And you can tie, you know, they have little matching ribbons. And look at this little tag. Hope you had a ball.
5: That's
4: how
5: really cute
4: is that? And Dylan, this is maybe the best thing. If you don't feel like stressing and hosting another birthday party at home, Michaels is actually offering in-store birthday parties. So you can celebrate there and have a little crafternoon.
5: Really?
4: Yeah, how fun is that?
5: Then you don't have to worry about it. Okay.
6: Girl, come on over.
5: Okay.
6: What about the adults? What about
4: Savannah,
6: the parties where the
4: we're
6: going to
4: have
6: stronger.
4: A little fun with
6: this is beautiful
4: over here.
6: Outdoor entertaining for the summer.
4: Isn't this incredible? As you can see here, we have everything you need, right, to get outside and celebrate. Okay, so yes, this is our, you know, sort of our modern coastal party.
7: Yeah, it's a little seafood boil kind of thing.
4: Right? Isn't it incredible? And I just love these pieces.
7: And all the stuff is from there.
4: Yeah, so this is their modern coast. I mean, serving. Look at that. It rotates a serving tray.
7: I can't get over these place settings.
4: I know. And
7: adorable.
4: These place settings with these. I mean, I love that that rotates. And these beautiful nautical themes. And, you know, this. Some of these are melamine, which means they're indestructible.
7: Yep,
4: which
7: totally.
4: We
7: and
4: love.
7: Easy to clean.
4: Yeah, and so you can use them to elevate the everyday or just your seafood boil.
7: And I just love how many accessories they have for the theme.
4: And look, you called out our little DIY. We had a little
7: beautiful adult
4: DIY where we made these really pretty sort of place card holders, and we used a real shell ribbon and a faux pearl. You wouldn't believe what you can find at Michael's.
6: Chassie, look at this. Last one is 4th of July, America 250.
4: Yes, I mean, we're all gearing up for America 250. And at Michael's, my gosh, they've got everything you need, from weaving in that red, white, and blue. I mean, look at all of these really fun decorations.
6: Chassie, thank you so much.
4: Fantastic. Thank you, guys.
6: Coming up, how about throwing a Tony party?
7: I bet we could do that, too.
6: We have the cast of the 12-time nominated show Schmigadoon here to perform a song that will be stuck in your head all day. We promise. We'll be right back.
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1: We are back with more of Broadway Week on our plaza with the cast of Schmigadoon, the breakout hit that just received 12, yes, 12 Tony nominations.
2: It stars Alex Brightman and Sarah Chase as a couple who become trapped in a magical musical place called Schmigadoon. They soon discover the only way to escape is by finding true love, which may or may not be with each other. Alex, Sarah, and the cast of Schmigadoon are here with us now. Hi, guys. Congratulations.
3: Thank you. Hello.
4: Good morning.
2: I mean, 12 Tony nominations. Incredible. So first for you, how are you feeling right now? I mean, just as a team.
5: I think this is a dream come true, and I think especially because it's this show with these people and this creative team, it is a dream come true.
2: We're so excited to see it. I know you guys have a performance for us, so we're going to let you guys take it away. We've got Corn Puddin', the cast of Schmigadoon. Here we go.
6: Good morning. You two are in luck. Because today,
7: we've got our world-famous corn pudding.
5: Oh, corn pudding? What's that?
6: What? You mean to tell me you've never heard of corn pudding?
7: She's never heard of corn pudding!
8: Oh, no, it's a song. You started another song.
7: Corn pudding, corn pudding, corn pudding, corn pudding.

0: Was.
1: Oh, I think they want us to take a verse.
0: No, I'm not singing, and you're not singing.
1: Oh, come on, it might be fun.
0: Mel, don't do this. Mel, do not. Mel.
1: Never had corn pudding.
0: Why?
1: And it may be a waste, but if you got some extra.
0: Extra?
1: I sure.

0: We always love to plug our own stuff around here. So, guys, the latest episode of my podcast, The Parent Chat, it is out today. I sat down with Brown University economist and author Emily Osters. Mm. She gives parents data, like actual data. Mm. So, you know, how much screen time is too much? Oh, do kids really need to eat their vegetables? Is it okay for kids to sleep in your bed, right? Like, she does the research and has actual data to tell you if that's okay.
1: That's awesome.
0: She's right?
1: Awesome.
0: So it was really, really a great conversation that I had with her. And you can find The Parent Chat on YouTube or wherever you get your podcast.
2: 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We'll be watching tomorrow on the third hour of today. Zara Larsson kicks off our summer concert series.
1: Julie Bowen coming up with Jenna Chanel. See you tomorrow.
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3: People that watch the Today Show aren't people that are in the family. They're in our family. When we go out there and we get to meet people and they say, I love you, you feel like family, I always say, that's how we feel.
4: They're so excited to be there. We get excited.
3: They're the reason we get up in the morning.

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0: Everything feels all right with Jenna and Chanel.
3: I say little brother, and I think he's 45.
4: I know, but he's always your little
3: brother. How are you? Oh, no, I'm nervous now.
4: Don't be nervous.
3: So, okay. Every day I come and I take the straw top off of my
4: straw. And somebody got mad at her yesterday for it. And she feels worried today.
3: So, let's show who got mad.
4: Davey?
3: Yesterday.
4: Davey? Yesterday. So this is what Davey does.
3: Yesterday.
4: Davey is kind of like our school marm. He keeps us all on time. Yeah. He calls us a million times. Yeah. And he goes, Chanel,
3: come over here, please.
4: There was like 30 seconds there.
3: We were like, oh,
4: Chanel, come over here.
3: Like, absolutely. Hold on. And I get over here and he goes,
4: will you take off the paper top of your straw?
5: I didn't want to put the germs on there.
4: But also, why couldn't we take the paper straw off?
3: On TV.
4: Right now.
3: I don't know. Okay, we move on.
4: Anyway, Davey, we love you.
3: Love you.
4: Thanks for keeping us on time. He's mad at us. Let's talk about Steve Carell.
3: Oh, this is good.
4: Let's change the subject because he's still mad.
3: Look at he's crossing his arms.
4: I know.
3: Steve Carell is giving a little insight into his love life, sort of. So last night, Steve shared with Jimmy Kimmel the story of his very first date. Listen to this.
6: I asked a girl, her name was Katie Firstpan. So cute. First date ever. I was really nervous. And it was a triple date with two of my older brothers. And we picked her up and we went into Boston. But what made it worse is that my brothers looked like side-eyeing me the whole time, like, The worst was walking her to her door at the end of the night, and I could just feel their prying eyes watching to see if anything happened.
7: Did anything happen?
6: I shook her hand.
3: Aw, that's cute.
4: I shook her hand. That's
3: memorable. Do you have any date stories that went to the left?
4: Wasn't it funny when you would go on like double or triple dates?
3: Oh my gosh.
4: And everybody'd be like, you know, he's cute.
3: Yeah. You
4: know?
3: Did you ever have that?
4: Oh yeah.
3: Yeah.
4: And I mean, I remember I went out with somebody in college with my guy friends from high school.
3: Ooh.
4: And we were a really tight group.
3: Yeah.
4: And so they'd be like,
3: that's hard for the guy because he wasn't really friends with them.
4: And they definitely were like, hey, Jenna.
3: Yeah.
4: You know, it was kind of embarrassing.
3: I only had one because really I was only with Lucha. Like I was only with, you know, one or two people. But there was one time where we took a break. And so I was like, oh, this is my time
4: to date. You took a break?
3: Yeah, for like a month in college. So I was like, oh, I'm dating over this month, right? So
4: was it dedicated? Like you were like, it's going to be a month. And so you knew you had to do as much as you could.
3: Right. Like, you know, so it's like a few weeks off pretty much.
4: Okay.
3: So that few weeks off, I was home, right? Well, anyway, on an internship. And so I invited this guy over, and I was like, oh, I'm going to cook dinner, like, you know, whatever.
4: Like grown up?
3: Yeah. So I remember getting this chicken, and I'm like, I'm going to, like, I don't know, what do you do to chickens? Roast it, cook it? Clearly. And so we're sitting at the table. We were playing, what was on the radio? Or on Norah Jones. Do you remember Norah Jones?
4: Yes, of course.
3: So it was like vibes. And so he's sitting down, and he cuts the chicken.
4: No, no.
3: Blood.
4: I didn't think you were going to say blood. I thought you were just going to say raw. Blood?
3: It was like, it went like this. And it just like went down the side of the chicken. It was so bad.
4: So did he lean in for a kiss? No. He did.
3: Not then, later.
4: He didn't care that you couldn't cook chicken.
3: He didn't care that it was like, it literally the blood was like.
4: Ew, that is so disgusting, but it didn't matter.
3: Didn't matter.
4: Did you date this fella for a little?
3: No, because then I went back with the chicken.
4: Okay.
3: But it was, you know, it was a nice date.
4: Yeah, minus the bloody chicken. Did you have to order food?
3: Yeah. Isn't that sweet, though? It's like all part of it.
4: Yeah.
3: Okay, let's talk about Kevin Hart now.
4: We're changing the subject quick.
3: Sharing some of his best life lessons. This is good. So during his funny AF comedy competition show, Kevin explained some missed opportunities actually brought him greater success. Listen to this.
8: All the things that I felt I should have had, I never got. SNL, I should have had it. I was right there. Why didn't they give it to me? If I would have got it, I wouldn't become the movie star that I am now. Soul Plane. That should have broke the box office. If it would have had that success, then I probably wouldn't have got the movies that I got after. It's a business of opportunity. It's a business of being ready for the moment that you don't even know is coming. You have no idea what your moment is. It's going to present itself when you least expect it. And the question is will you be ready for it?
3: Okay.
4: I was distracted by the beeps.
3: Well, it was a lot of beeps. So essentially, I guess if we put that in context, that's a pep talk
4: yes.
3: to some of the folks who are on this competition show and they don't make it
4: yes.
3: to the next round.
4: So he's saying even failures sort of lead you on a path.
3: Right.
4: Right. Success.
3: Which makes sense. Have you ever had a big one where it was like a big disappointment or a failure or anything?
4: Like when I was on the cover of People magazine for underage drinking. That type of failure?
3: That would be something.
4: Is that the failure you're referring to?
3: How did that make you feel?
4: Not great in the time, but I actually think it was such an important part of my
3: life.
4: That
3: was on the cover?
4: Oh, yeah.
3: Oh,
4: man. It said, oops, they did it again.
3: Oh, dang.
4: It was very 90s, early on.
3: I mean, creative writing.
4: There was also a cover that called me Gin and Tonic.
3: Dang!
4: Oh, yeah, I know. They were ruthless back in the 90s.
3: That was brutal.
4: But I would say failing is one of the most important parts of life. Like, if you can't fail, then you can't really learn to have grit.
3: And you know what you have, and now that puts that into context, and I don't know why I forgot that phase, but also, because now it's like, hit me.
4: Yeah,
3: like,
4: I don't care.
3: And I think it makes you stronger. Yeah. And it also makes you very likable.
4: Oh, well, thank you.
3: You know, it's like...
4: I'm like not so likable back then with my folks, but it's fine.
3: Yeah, exactly.
4: What about you?
3: Got through it. So for me, I think this sounds really silly. It's not some big, huge disappointment, but it was for me.
4: Yeah.
3: I tried out for the dance squad at Northwestern. They're called the Lady Cats.
4: They're really good,
3: and they're
4: right?
3: very good. And I grew up dancing, you know, and I didn't make it.
4: Wait, have they seen you?
3: Oh, that's sweet.
4: Dance
3: but
4: now?
3: But you know what I did instead?
4: What?
3: I joined Northwestern News Network.
4: Oh, see, all the roads
3: and
4: led you here.
3: The job that I have now allows me to still dance, so it all works out.
4: Right?
3: Yeah. I was really disappointed at the time.
4: I'm sure you were heartbroken.
3: I was just like, well, dang. You know?
4: And also to be cut. I mean, I watched the Dallas Cowboys cheerleader show last night with Poppy, and I didn't try out for anything. But to watch these girls get cut,
3: it's hard.
4: I'm like, is this too much?
3: It's very hard because you get

0: Could you do it right now?
1: No.
0: You and could then do I dance?
1: No, and then I landed in the splits. You know how long it took me to master the splits? Like, my little...
0: Can you do the splits?
1: No, and I, like, really tried so that I could. I just think my little short brown legs, it just didn't... It wasn't graceful enough, I think.
0: I'm sure it was.
1: No, it's fine. But
0: they made a mistake.
1: Okay.
0: But that led you right here,
1: exactly.
0: So that's perfect.
1: There you go.
0: All right, we have a great show for you. We are catching up with Valerie Bertinelli. She's got a new movie, plus she's cooking one of her favorite meals for us.
1: Yum. Also, we are going on a real estate hunt with Netflix star Ryan Serhant.
0: But first, one of our very favorite TV moms is here, actress Julie Bowen.
1: Yay!
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0: Mother's Day is on Sunday, so we want to catch up with one of our favorite sitcom moms, the one and only Julie Bowen.
1: Of course, Julie played the lovable and high-strung matriarch Claire Dunphy for 11,
0: Who's high-strung?
1: 11 seasons on Modern Family and in real life. She's a mom to three teen sons.
0: Hi.
1: Three teenagers.
0: I love that before we went on air, we were like telling our birth stories.
6: We were really, well, today is my 17-year-old twin's birthday.
1: Happy birthday.
6: I love you.
1: What's his name?
6: John and Gus.
1: John and Gus. Happy birthday.
6: There they are.
1: Aww.
6: I know, heads down.
1: They're tall.
0: By the way, they
1: One
0: have that hair that they He's all tall. Have, that lettuce hair.
6: The llama?
0: The llama hair.
1: They all
6: have
1: it.
6: The broccoli?
1: Yes.
6: It changes. You know what I've discovered? If you don't comment on it, it goes away.
1: Mm.
6: Commenting is a bad idea. Because, like, if you're like, are you really going to wear that head of broccoli on your head, you're looking like an idiot, then it's pushback.
1: I feel so seen by you just saying that. Okay.
0: So do you remember 17 years ago today?
6: Mm. I totally remember 17 years ago today. We were just we were sharing our birth stories.
1: Yeah.
6: I was in the I was inducing because I was like, get them out, and I really did not want to have C-section, and I was calmly going through contractions. The phone rang, and it was Steve Levitan telling me that Modern Family got picked up.
1: That's insane.
6: And I go, okay, that's so good.
0: You answered?
6: I wasn't doing anything.
1: It was between
6: contractions.
1: So the pain had lulled.
0: I wasn't doing anything except for birthing two humans.
6: And then I go, oh, that's great.
1: Oh!
6: And he said, what are you doing? I said, I'm so sorry. I'm in the hospital. I just had a contraction. He's like, why are you on the phone? He's like, there's a lot of hanging around
1: when you
6: have a baby.
1: You know what? For me, I'm like, that's what made you the perfect mom for that show. Do you know what I mean?
0: Exactly.
1: You know it. It's so funny. TV brother, Jesse Tyler Ferguson, he outed you for lying. This story, we think it's so funny.
6: Oh.
1: He said that you used to lie to your family about the time when you were finished with your work so you could just nap in your trailer for a minute.
6: Well, we would finish really early on Modern Family. We had the greatest shooting schedule. And it was super fast. And I would always look and go like, well, the kids are napping right now at home.
0: Yeah.
6: What am I racing home to get there?
1: Well, I am here for it.
6: Mama's taking a nap right now. And I would pump and nap.
0: What kind of couch did you have?
6: In the trailer?
0: Yeah.
6: Just
1: a good enough.
6: Good enough is good enough. No, could I like starfish on it? No. But it was good enough.
0: Yes.
6: Brought a blanket. Yeah.
1: But you know what? You go home refreshed, you go home better.
0: There was a couch that I used to nap on across the street, but Craig Melvin stole it.
1: Oh, no.
0: Yes,
6: Why?
0: He did.
1: That's not the one upstairs.
0: No, that one has replaced it. It was good. So, okay, Mother's Day,
6: yes.
0: Sunday.
6: Yes.
0: How do you celebrate?
6: I don't. I mean, I
1: no, we're not.
6: Those,
1: we said the same thing.
6: We don't. I'm one of those moms that's like, I'll be flying this weekend because I'm here and I'll talk all about meningitis.
7: Yes.

0: I'm doing this campaign here, and so I'm flying home on Sunday. And honestly, my gift is
1: rest,
2: sleep.
0: Like kids, like, we're ordering dinner.
1: We just said this, we're saying the same thing.
0: That is my dream. Yeah. Like, well, I don't want to. Yeah. I just don't want to cook. That's it. I don't want to do dishes. And I want to cook. That's all.
1: What if I could say, you know what? For Mother's Day, I'm going to put you on Survivor, the show. Would that be amazing?
0: Oh, I would love it.
1: Really? Well, I don't have
0: those connections,
1: but I'll
0: put it in the universe. I would do it in a heartbeat. I think it's dicey as a, like, celebrity because they're, like, everybody thinks, you know, they come for you somehow or whatever. But, although Mike White got away. Mike White's been on it twice.
2: I know.
1: Do you think you would be good at it? Of course you think you would be good at it.
0: Are you kidding me?
1: Yeah.
0: I have all these decorative muscles. I've never used them.
2: They're decorative?
0: They do nothing.
1: You do have, good Lord, what do you do?
0: Apparently, I work out, and then I don't use the muscles for any reason other than being a decoration. Survivor, I could, like, hold on to things.
2: Yes.
0: And, like, yeah.
1: Strategize.
0: I couldn't eat, like, grubs or whatever those things are. That's
2: bugs.
0: Not for me. But otherwise, yeah.
1: But we'll see. We'll put it in the universe.
2: Yeah.
1: Okay. And maybe.
2: Have they ever done, like, a celebrity edition?
0: I don't know.
1: They should.
2: I don't know enough about Survivor.
1: Yeah, me neither.
2: I'm sorry. I should have done my research.
1: Yeah.
0: That's all right.
2: But as you said, you're here
0: to talk about meningitis, which is actually, it's perfect because, well, you guys have teenagers.
2: Yes.
0: Yeah. It's 16. Anybody 16?
1: So my twins are about to be 14 and my oldest is about to be 17.
0: Now. So the cute thing is that it's called meningococcal disease, but my kids are like, shh. It's otherwise known as meningitis. So let's stick with that.
2: Yeah, let's stick with that.
0: So let's stick with that. We said it. We said the real word. And now we're going to go on to meningitis. And I was, when I got approached by GSK, to partner on this, I called my sister, who's an infectious disease doctor. And I'm like, what's the big deal?
1: Well, I was going to ask you that, too. Like, do we need to be worried?
0: Well, I'm like, wait, you know. Is it, how important is this?
2: Yes.
0: And she said, oh, well, I'm sure Oliver, my older one, Oliver was 18 at the time. And she said, oh, I'm sure he's already been vaccinated. And I said, well, yeah, because I'm looking at my yellow card from when he was little.
2: A baby.
0: And I'm looking at all the stamps, and it's got meningitis A, C, W, Y.
1: All the things.
0: And I'm like, we're good. She goes, B. Oh. I'm like, wait, what? B, 16 to 23 are the main years when you can contract this. It is a potentially deadly, a very serious disease, and it tends to be shared in all those ways that teenagers share things, like their tongues and their cups and their bodies.
1: I remember running, or not rampant, but being an issue on a college campus once. Like, it can be very scary.
0: And it's really scary.
1: Yeah.
0: And it's really scary because some people get it, and then some people
2: don't
0: get it. So the only way that you can really, you know, protect yourself is talk to your doctor.
2: Yeah.
0: So that's what we're here to talk about is ask. It's ask to be sure, and it's spelled like as if I was Prince. Two, and then a letter B. Yes.
1: Sure.
0: To be sure. I am Prince.
1: Okay.
0: AskToBeSure.com.
1: That's good.
0: And then, and so Ty Burrell and I are partnering on this, and we did this, we did a video. And
2: I know. Do we have, there it is.
0: Educational and fun. That's our fake kid.
1: But you know what? Our fake kid.
2: It's kind of fun that y'all are back together doing this and doing something that's so important.
1: That's important.
0: I know. Because we don't get to work together very often anymore. And I was like, we never get to work together because we're Phil and Claire forever.
2: Yeah.
0: But doing this, because we both have teenagers, I was like,
2: this makes sense.
0: Yeah, this makes sense.
1: It's good.
0: And it's also, you know, it feels like we are actually doing a public service. Like,
2: you are.
0: Why didn't nobody tell me?
1: Especially if it's just a vaccine, you know, you can get a shot and then make
2: Well, it's
1: sure
2: easy to take care of, and you're spreading
0: it's easy,
2: the word.
0: And listen, believe it or not, I'm not a doctor. I've never even played a doctor. Like ask to be sure,
2: yes.
0: And then
2: and talk
0: ask
2: to your doctor
0: sure.
2: about it.
0: And also, you can see our fun video on YouTube's GSK's YouTube channel.
2: Awesome. Thank you, Julie.
1: But by the way, Julie is sticking around because
0: she
1: is going to offer some motherly advice in a very special edition of Mom Code right after this.
2: Mom Code.

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1: And Bobby Thomas shares her favorite spring beauty staple.
0: That's all Friday.
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3: Cougar. Okay, we are back with Emmy-winning actress Julie Bowen.
4: Okay, since Julie is one of our favorite sitcom moms and a real-life mom of three, we wanted her to weigh in on some of our viewers' parenting dilemmas in a segment we call
5: Mom Code.
4: By the way, I was talking about this.
3: I saw
4: what? Cougar.
3: She goes, Cougar.
4: Cougar.
3: Oh, there
4: Chanel.
3: You go.
4: But I'm talking about the animal on the bottom of
3: your dress.
4: Oh, that's
3: true. It was like, yeah, put that into context.
4: She just right before
3: that's
4: you
3: so
4: she
3: funny.
4: I felt as though in Mom Code I needed to make it clear that I like that.
3: Oh, good times. Okay. All right, you ready?
4: Yes.
3: Okay, this is the first one. This one says, my 16-year-old son has a girlfriend who I don't exactly love. I think she's a bit rude, possibly a bad influence, and I think they're spending way too much time together. Mm. I want him spending more time with his friends and doing extracurricular activities. Should I tell my son how I feel?
6: Hell no.
7: I mean, it's like, mom, shh. Like, this is the time when they make the mistakes and they drive slowly into that wall. I mean, you do not say anything like that. You just ask how it's going.
4: Mm. And also, if a parent weighs in, just like you said with the broccoli hair,
3: it's opposite.
4: He's going to stay with her much longer.
7: Absolutely. Yeah. Just, you got to let him have those relationships. It's not like they got to learn to have those mistakes and the good and the bad and be able to share it with you. And if you're just over there going, I don't like her.
4: Yeah.
7: I don't like her at all. Mm. She's ugly.
4: And I've been the girl that the mom didn't like once.
7: What? Mm.
4: They thought I was too wild.
7: Aww.
6: Oh, well, that's true.
4: It was. Okay.
6: Oh, that's true.
4: But it hurt my feelings. Yeah. 17. Girls want to hear
7: your feelings. Yeah.
4: But anyway, okay, here we go. I have not, this isn't about me. I have access to my 13-year-old daughter's phone and social media. So technically, I'm able to look through her text and DMs. I trust her, but teens can be secretive. And I want to know what is going on in her life. Mm. Is it okay for me to look through her messages without her knowing?
7: Hell yes.
3: I did not think you were going to say that.
7: That is not her phone. Yeah. I said to my kids, that is not your phone. You are underage. And if you change the passcode, the phone gets taken away. But the real question is, what are you going to do with the information?
3: Well, have you ever had information?
7: Yes. And that's the thing. I never look now because, like, my kids and I, we talk
4: They're
7: about
4: older
7: everything.
4: Too. Yeah.
7: But what are you going to do with the information? What if you do find a picture that you think is dicey? Or, like, because that was always my concern, that there'd be, like, a photo. And they don't know that they shouldn't have this on their phone.
4: Yeah.
7: And, like, so how are you going to have that conversation? That's the harder thing. Like,
3: that's good.
4: I totally think parents, I mean, my kids are too young, but when Mila gets a phone, which is soonish, we signed Wait for Eight, she will sign a contract, which is already written.
7: Mm-hmm.
4: Yeah. And it will be basically saying, this is my phone.
7: Mm-hmm. Wait.
4: If you act up, it gets taken away. And also, I have the right to look through it.
7: I have the right to look through it. And you won't abuse the right.
4: No.
7: Like, you won't need
4: to. No, it's not like we read their diaries.
7: No, and by the way, it's really boring.
4: Yeah.
7: Most of it's really
4: like,
7: dull.
4: Like, LOL.
7: Yeah. I mean, I've never been interested much in their text. It was just, there was a moment when I was like, what?
4: Sure.
7: I'm worried about what you're taking pictures of. Like, and sometimes boys, especially, their brains develop later, that prefrontal lobe. But,
4: that's
3: good. Well, you're fantastic.
4: Yes, Julie. Thank you so much. And happy Mother's Day.
7: And remember, ask to be, I'm trying to do my best, Prince. Sure.com.
4: Right?
7: That's right.
3: There you go. It's like Prince meets MC Hammer. All the things.
4: Thank you.
3: Happy Mother's Day.
7: Thank you.
3: Coming up, another mom we love, actress Valerie Bertinelli. We're going to catch up with her, talk about her new movie, and oh, so much
4: Valerie's
3: more.
4: Valerie's here.
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0: Valerie Bertinelli is a beloved actress, a two-time Golden Globe winner, and a best-selling author.
1: And now she's starring in a new movie called Love Again, about a woman whose world is turned upside down when her husband is diagnosed with early-onset Alzheimer's. Take a look.
2: What's going on?
3: Henry! You could have burnt the house down. What is wrong with you? Well, why haven't you paid these?
2: Oh, it slipped my mind. I mean, have that done today?
3: I paid the dry cleaner. They said they found a fork in one of your robes.
2: That's absurd. Why would there be a fork in my robe?
3: I don't know.
1: Because, you know, people are living this. We're talking back to the screen because it's...
4: Yeah.
0: Well, there's so
4: It'll be one of those movies where you're, like, pulling out the tissue and talking to the screen.
0: Because there's so much truth to it.
4: Mm-hmm. Absolutely.
0: But this has been... It's been 4 years. Is that right? No, even longer.
4: Even longer since I've acted.
1: In Hot in Cleveland.
4: Yeah, Hot in Cleveland was 10 years ago.
0: So was it really... fun to get.
4: Oh my gosh.
0: This is a very different role than Hot.
4: Very different. Yes. This is, but there was beautiful humor in this. Nancy Silvers wrote such a stunning script. I mean, from the moment I read it, I'm like, I'm in. There's the real human behavior, the humor, the sadness, the grief, the heartbreak. It's just got everything.
1: It sounds like real life, quite frankly.
4: It's absolutely like
1: real
4: life.
1: So this movie, let's talk about it. It's centered around early onset Alzheimer's. So your husband's character, he's battling the disease.
4: Mm-hmm.
1: What drew you to this story? What made you want to tackle this?
4: The love that goes on between these two people and then a third person, and how complicated love can be, and how our hearts can hold so much love for so many different people, so many different things, and how grief can just like overtake us even when someone's still there in the room with us. It's quite a beautiful, moving love story.
0: You have talked about grief, your own grief, losing people you've loved.
4: Mm-hmm.
0: Did you bring any of that into the role?
4: I did.
0: Was it therapeutic or was it?
4: It was incredibly therapeutic because I had been holding on to a lot of this grief that I had just experienced over the last few years even. And sometimes there's not a lot, as anybody who's ever been through it, there's not a lot of places to put it sometimes. And you just have to carry on and just put your smile on your face and go do your job. And sometimes you just want to fall apart. And I think you can see that happen to Caroline in this movie where she's just trying to hold it together. And I just identified with her wholeheartedly, where I'm one of those people that no matter what I'm going through, I will put that happy face on so that I don't bring my shit to other people. Sorry.
0: Ooh, it's okay. Beep.
4: Bring my stuff to other people.
0: Yeah.
4: I'm so terrible. I'm so sorry.
1: Well, that's good. That means we're really having a good time.
0: We're chatting with girlfriends. Yeah. It comes out.
4: Yes.
1: So your character then, you know, listen, people watch this and they have, you know, obviously spouses, they lose spouses, they're grieving. And in this character, I think she finds love again. Right.
4: And it's very complicated
1: because
4: her husband is still there, but she's so lonely because she misses her husband. Her husband's physically there, but he's not mentally there. And there's someone who also is going through a lot of trauma in his life, and they connect in a way, and it's very confusing, but it's
1: real life.
4: Yeah.
1: Again.
4: Yeah.
1: Yeah.
4: Love is complicated, but it's the best.
0: We talked last time about who your true love was right now. Which
4: yes,
0: I
4: and I think I've made a few people jealous because I do have a house full of animals that I absolutely adore. God.
0: But you named one.
4: He's my man.
0: Here he is, this beautiful species.
4: Look at that.
0: No,
4: man.
0: That cheekbone on that cat.
4: He's just stunning.
0: Right?
4: I mean, wouldn't you love to sleep with him every night?
0: I would.
4: I get to.
0: She wouldn't.
4: No.
0: But are you open to finding real love
4: with a human? I tease a lot. But I have such exquisite love in my life. I have my animals. I have my girlfriends. I have my son and his beautiful wife. I have my brothers. I have my family. I have beautiful love in my life. I love all the men in my life and the women in my life. But there's something about intimate love, and I write about it in my book that...
1: By the way, yeah, congratulations.
4: Thank you.
0: Yes.
4: Thanks. But there's something about an intimate love with a partner. And I haven't had a partner in over a decade, at least, where I thought it was, you know, we could become partners. So I do miss that. But then there's another part of me that's like, I am so independent and I can do everything on my own. Yeah. So leave me the fuck alone.
0: Oh, but also that kind of, oops, that's the second one.
4: Jeez Louise, I'll never be invited back again.
0: No, I'm sorry. Invited back.
4: God, what is wrong with me?
1: Well, because I think
4: you know what? It's your 60, it's the 66-year-old disease where care what comes out of your mouth.
1: Just having a conversation that's very real.
0: No,
4: I apologize to everybody out there. I'm sorry.
0: It's okay.
1: Yeah,
0: but you're going to stick around.
4: Yes, I'll cook for you and I'll make it up.
0: Valerie's going to cook.
4: I'm going to cook for you and I'll make it up.
1: I'm actually really excited about this recipe.
4: It's
1: jalapeno popper chicken.
0: Yeah. Meet us in the kitchen.
1: Yeah.
4: Yes.
1: Meet us
4: in
1: the kitchen. We're going to put a time out. We're going to take her to the kitchen.
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10: But it wasn't like that. 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It was taken care of almost as quickly as it happened.
12: It feels good to get help quick. 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
0: Bertinelli has been welcoming audiences into her kitchen for years, and now she is launching a new lifestyle and cooking app. It is called Valerie's Place, where she offers recipes, cooks along, and even a book club. We talked
4: I love
0: about
4: that.
0: This.
4: And I had our first book club. It was so lovely.
0: I
4: over
0: love
4: 100
0: that.
4: Ladies
1: wow.
4: and then showed up. We had 9 people in the actual club, and then a bunch of people were watching.
0: It's great.
4: Like, it was so, the conversation was so amazing, just like my book club that I've had for 30 years.
0: I know, it's great. Great that you're creating this community.
1: Yes, I love that. Okay,
4: love
1: well,
4: it.
1: Today you are going to love making this at home. It's one of your favorite recipes.
4: It is.
1: We just tried it. It's delicious. Jalapeno popper chicken. So you can scan the QR code there, and she'll show you how to make it.
4: Yeah, and you can make this on, I have this recipe up on Valerie's Place along with the sautéed greens.
1: Okay.
4: And if anybody does want to join the book club, on June 2nd, we're reading, well, read it now, but we're reading Theo of Golden.
0: Ooh,
4: we're
0: I love that
4: it.
0: Book.
4: Isn't it amazing?
0: Do you not love
4: it's
0: that
4: so
0: book?
4: So good, yes.
0: That
4: okay.
0: would be a fun combo.
4: I'm going to put you over here because I want you to start mixing this
1: sure.
4: together.
1: Okay.
0: So this is the...
4: It's a jalapeno popper chicken breast.
1: Is that the stuffing, so to speak?
4: This is going
1: to
4: be the stuffing. This is cream cheese.
0: Should I put this in?
4: Yes. So we got salt, shallots, jalapenos, no seeds. If you want it to be a little bit spicier, you can keep the seeds in.
0: Okay.
4: And a little bit of garlic.
0: But without the seeds, like anybody, kids can eat this.
4: I think so. I mean, I do. I mean,
1: yeah. And I just tried it. It's not too spicy.
4: We should always be like, you know, getting adventurous
1: I
4: with our
1: so
4: palate,
1: too.
4: I think.
1: Okay, so what's happening over here?
4: You want to get a place under the skin. You want to make a pocket under the skin.
1: Okay.
4: And you're going to grab some of the stuffing and just get it right
1: I
4: under
1: thought
4: there.
1: I you were cutting the chicken. You're just putting it right under the skin.
4: You're going to just stuff this right under and try to get it all the way in.
0: So you need to make sure you buy the... Is this the
1: skin on?
4: You want
0: skin on.
4: And you want bone because that bone is going to give you even more flavor.
1: Mm.
0: And it will help hold it in probably,
4: it will.
0: Right?
4: It will.
1: Can I tell you something? I'm ashamed to admit this. If this were on my table for Thanksgiving, I would take this over the turkey.
0: Can yeah, that's...
4: It? Yeah.
1: I'm serious. It's that good to me.
4: It's so, so delicious.
1: Okay.
4: So you stuff that all the way, right?
1: Yep.
4: And then that goes into the oven.
1: Okay. Oh.
0: That's you bake them.
4: You're going to bake them. That goes right into the oven.
1: Okay.
4: And while those are baking, mm-hmm. you're going to get some olive oil in here, and you're going to sauté up some
0: By the way,
4: garlic.
0: Do you put oil or anything on this tray, or that's it?
4: You put a little bit of oil and salt and pepper okay. on top of the breast.
0: And that's that.
1: And that's that. So wait a minute. You cut the garlic. You don't, like, chop it or anything.
4: I'm going to slice it because I want to have little garlic flakes in this.
0: Yeah. Ah,
4: little garlic chips.
0: Yeah.
4: Okay. So we're going to get these garlic chips going up. And if you can't, this is supposed to be made with baby kale, and those are the really tiny little tender leaves.
0: Yeah.
4: Sometimes you can't find them. I can rarely find them in the market. They
1: okay,
4: are my favorite.
1: It.
4: So get the bigger ones.
0: And
4: because
0: just, and do you ever, can you break it up?
4: You can break it up, but I like the heft of it, and I like, you can make this with Swiss chard, you can make it with spinach, you can make it with anything. It's a really good basic starting point for any kind of sauteed greens.
1: Do I taste lemon?
4: Yes, you're going to have a little bit of lemon.
1: Oh,
4: in
1: that
4: here.
1: Is delicious.
0: There's the lemon right there.
4: Yeah.
1: Oh, there you go.
0: After
1: oh,
0: it kind of cooks
1: no wonder.
0: Down.
4: So you're going to saute this, get it nice and soft, and then you're going to get the lemon juice in there, a little bit of pepper, and a little bit of salt.
0: I sneezed.
4: Oh, so you did. That was the most
0: it was quiet.
4: Gracious
0: I didn't hear it.
4: Lady-like
0: I was trying
4: sneeze
0: to do
4: I've ever
0: off
4: seen.
0: Camera, but they caught me.
4: That was the most ladylike.
0: Well,
4: sneeze.
0: I didn't want to sneeze into the greens.
1: And I'm still chewing over here. It was delicious.
0: Delicious.
1: Wait, just salt, pepper, and lemon?
4: Salt, pepper, and lemon,
0: so
4: and olive oil, and garlic.
0: Taste the greens.
1: Mmm.
0: Valerie.
4: And any greens that you love.
0: That is so good.
1: I can eat this every day.
4: Lots of fiber, lots of vitamins, lots of iron.
0: It's so good for
4: you. Yeah. And tasty.
1: Yum.
4: So then you have the chicken, you
1: That's
4: have the
1: really
4: greens,
1: good.
4: You
1: it's
4: have
1: delicious.
4: Yourself a meal. If you want to put some rice or some pasta with that, you can do that.
0: It's so
4: and
0: easy.
4: All these recipes are on Valerie's Place.
1: I love it.
0: Amazing.
1: I'm going to Valerie's Place. For these recipes, head
0: too.
1: To today.com/food. And again, check out Valerie's new movie, Love Again, on Lifetime this Saturday.
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0: We are joined now by luxury real estate broker and star of the hit Netflix show Owning Manhattan, Ryan Serhant.
1: So today Ryan's taking us on a real estate hunt to help one mom find a new home for her family's next chapter.
0: Okay, before we get started, for everybody out there, summer's coming.
17: Yes.
0: Is this a good time to buy?
17: Yes, most people don't purchase in the summer because they want to enjoy their summer.
1: I did not know you were going to say that.
17: Yes, but this year specifically, because of what's going on in the world and there's a lack of great inventory, there is no summer slowdown. So if you're thinking about purchasing this year, you don't want to rent anymore, you need more space, you just had a baby, whatever's happening in your life, my advice, don't wait to the fall because everyone else is going to wait to the fall. Buck the summer slowdown and just move quickly.
1: That is so fascinating because I want to just enjoy summer. You know,
17: I know.
0: That's what you're saying.
17: But you'll enjoy it after you move.
1: Yeah. That makes sense. Okay. So we're headed to Boston to help Jairus. She's a single mom looking for a new family home. Let's see what she has to say.
18: My three children and I have outgrown our home that we've had for the past 10 years. We are looking for a new home in the North Shore or South Shore area, as my oldest son is entering his freshman year in college in the greater Boston area. We would like for a shorter commute for him, and our budget is about $800,000. We also would prefer to have about 3 to 4 bedrooms. And lastly, we're really looking for a home that either has a yard for our dog or is in close proximity to the beach or a park. We're really excited to see what you guys have for us, and we're very excited for this next part of our lives.
0: Oh, that's
1: I love
0: nice.
1: That.
0: Okay, so you have three options for J-Risk. Let's tell us about the first one.
17: All right, let's do it. Sirhan just opened up in Boston, so there's a lot of great opportunities.
1: Congrats.
17: J-Risk is working with our agent, Jorge Sariego, and this is a great first option. It actually checks all the boxes. Here we are. It's Seaside North. So this is in Winthrop. It's $775,000. So just under the budget.
1: Okay.
17: Four bedrooms. Ooh. It's a gorgeous home. Open layout. It's got that coastal living. Mm-hmm. You're only 15 minutes from the beach.
1: Ooh.
17: So you're a 15-minute drive into Boston. You're moments away from the beach, actually. Probably a 15-minute walk over there. And it checks all the boxes. She has three kids. She has a dog. She needs the space.
0: Yeah.
17: And it's just under 2,000 square feet.
1: That seems like
17: efficient.
1: Checks the box.
0: Yeah.
1: Okay. The next option is a newly built townhome. Tell us about this listing.
17: All right. So this is a townhome in Quincy. So great location. Everybody wants to be here. It's only three bedrooms, so two of the kids would have to bunk up. But you get that additional half bath. So in the morning rush, everyone's getting ready, brushing teeth. To have that extra sink goes a long way. And it is new construction. So everything is brand new. It's like a brand new car. It's four floors, so you're going to have to do a little bit of extra stairs
0: vertical
17: and walking.
0: Living.
17: So it's vertical living. But when you have that many kids, sometimes it's nice to have separation of space.
1: I agree.
0: Awesome. Yes. Okay, option three is also located on the South Shore. Tell us about this one.
17: All right, so this one is a single-family house. Mm-hmm. Driveway, garage, you get a yard, and it is healthily under the budget. So it's well under $700,000. You're in Marshfield. It's a three-bedroom. You've got two bathrooms. You're on a nice corner. You might want to do some work, right? You're going to save up some money because it's under budget, but you can move in right now, bring your toothbrush, and then as you live in it, decide how you want to update it. So to save some money in the pocketbook,
0: and there's a backyard for the dog.
17: Tons of outdoor space. You can put a little fence. I used to have an invisible fence with my dog. You know, the little things. You know, you can do that.
1: Yeah, we got it.
0: All right. I know. I like that he just acted it out.
17: I just do it. You know, I'm a real estate agent, so I always have to, like, you know, I got to sell
1: you gotta paint the
0: picture. You're selling
17: it. If I say invisible fence, you say what? So,
1: right. But then,
0: no, we get it. We
1: got
0: it. Exactly what would happen. Okay, let's see what J-Riz picked.
18: I think my favorite one is going to be the North Shore property. I like that it's just very close to the beach. We can stroll on down right after work. And it has a fourth bedroom, which is great. I can't wait to see it.
1: Oh, yay.
0: Awesome.
17: Yay, Jairus, thank you
1: that
17: so much.
1: Good.
0: So how, do we know what she, has she gone to see it yet?
17: Yes. Yes,
0: okay,
17: she has.
0: See, like, this is legit.
1: I love it.
17: Every deal we do when I come and do the real estate hunt with you both, these are real clients working with our real Sirhan agents in the markets. We've been from, you know, Atlanta now to Boston to the Carolinas and all over.
0: Well, what you're doing is amazing. The other thing is Vulture just put you on one of their top reality TV lists. Did you know
1: Look at that.
0: On the cover.
17: Oh, thank you so much. I think my mom's watching right now.
1: Yeah.
17: That's great.
0: What do you have going on
1: there
0: with your socks?
17: Listen, you don't have to ask questions.
1: Well, we're just trying to figure out.
17: It speaks for itself.
1: Is that the style?
0: Look at your
1: socks.
17: Okay, no, great. Thank you for putting it back on screen. That's awesome.
1: Like,
17: thank you so much.
0: Were y'all all together?
17: Okay, here's the thing.
1: Yeah.
17: Right? They said we've chosen 30 of the not just top reality TV stars of the past 20 years, but the ones who've made the most difference. So I was able to take Million Dollar Listing and turn it into a business, right? We're now opening up our 16th state. We launched California this coming
0: Tuesday.
17: That's
0: amazing.
17: And they said we're going to do this deconstructed black tie look.
1: Got it.
17: And so I got there and they're like, okay, take your pants off. It's like, are you sure? Is everybody going to be this way? And then we take the photos and then the image I see is me, no pants, and everyone else fully clothed.
0: Yeah, okay. Ryan, it's worth it.
1: You stuck the landing.
0: It's okay.
1: Sure.
17: Great.
0: You built an incredible business. You guys can catch Ryan on season 2 of Owning Manhattan. It's streaming now on Netflix.
1: All right, we'll be right back.

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1: Mountain Dew!
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0: Thank you all for hanging with us today.
1: We have a great show tomorrow. Actress Asa Gonzalez stops by. She has two huge movies coming out. We certainly can't wait to catch up with her.
0: I know. Well, we'll see y'all tomorrow.
1: Have a great day, everybody.
0: Bye.
1: Bye-bye.
0: Bye.
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4: 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And you're like, whoa, it's a Studio 1A.
2: People who literally are up all night to bring this show to you. 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People that watch the Today Show aren't just watching a show. They're people that are in the family. They're in our family.
4: They're allowing us into their homes every morning.
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4: 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We feed off that energy.
2: They're the reason we get up in the morning. It's the excitement of being part of something that's bigger than you. It's 8 o'clock on Today. Coming up, severe storms, at least a dozen reported tornadoes slamming the South overnight.
5: Ooh, you're inside a tornado.
2: Destroying homes and entire neighborhoods, downing power lines and causing widespread outages. We're tracking the very latest. Then, back on track.
6: Here comes Felix for the line.
2: Allison Felix, the most decorated track and field athlete in history, live in Studio 1A to talk about her big announcement, setting her sights on the 2028 Olympic Games 4 years after her retirement. And first class, school's in session right here in our plaza, where we will introduce you to a very special teacher.
7: I said, I'm going to be a kindergarten teacher, and it never wavered.
2: And her kindergarten class.
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2: Yay! A celebration you do not want to miss. All that, plus Broadway week on Today. Hail the Cookie Queens.
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0: twins' 8th birthday.
1: We are back at 8:11 with the most decorated track star in history, the one and only Allyson Felix.
2: Well, 4 years after retiring, the 40-year-old mom of two is now hoping to compete at the 2028 Olympics in her hometown of Los Angeles. Yep, we said it, Allyson. It's real. In a moment, we'll talk to her, her first television interview since that announcement. But first, a look back at her many incredible accomplishments.
3: For the line.
2: Over her legendary career, Allyson Felix didn't just dominate the track, she redefined what it meant to be a champion.
3: Allyson Felix gets her gold!
2: Her Olympic journey started in 2004.
4: 18 years old, hoping to give us a glimpse of the future.
2: And what a future it became. 11 Olympic medals over 5 summer games, the most won by any woman in track.
5: Yeah.
2: In 2018, Allyson welcomed a daughter, an experience that led her to become an advocate for fellow mothers.
6: We need to provide women of color with more support during their pregnancies.
2: After competing at the Tokyo Olympics, the trailblazer announced in 2022 she was ready for a new chapter, posting, "I have given everything I have to running, and for the first time, I'm not sure if I have anything left to give." Allyson then shared this on Today.
6: I knew I felt really fulfilled and excited for the future, and so it just felt like it was the right time.
2: In retirement, Allyson expanded her family and her business empire, but acknowledged to Jenna that leaving the sport she loved wasn't easy.
6: I've had to make space to grieve because it's a very real loss.
2: Now, 4 years after saying goodbye, the 40-year-old says she's not done just yet. Writing, she's reaching for LA 2028 and adding, "I'm not here trying to relive who I was. This is something different, a question that keeps pulling me in. What is still humanly possible at this age?" And Allyson Felix joins us now. Good morning. Humanly possible or Allyson Felix possible? Because it's a little different. This is so exciting. As your super fans, we've interviewed you so many times over the years, and you're just one of our favorites. Such a class act. So happy you're coming back.
6: Thank you.
2: So how does it feel now? Because it's like it was sort of a little first an idea, a seed, then you started to do it, and now it's public.
6: It feels good that it's out in the world now. Yeah. I think I was a little bit anxious about how, you know, it would feel, but it feels good. I feel really, really supported. And I feel like people really understand, like, where this is coming from.
1: So you are a natural, we'll say that. But also the work that goes into being an Olympic champion at your level, it's every day, all day. So tell me about the calculation with two young children at home. And you thought to yourself, I think I can still do this.
6: Yeah, I don't know. I just kept feeling this question coming to me. And, you know, also I wanted to show my kids what it looks like to go after something. And it may not work out, but it's really the courage to try that I want to demonstrate for them. And, I had this pull.
2: How is training different in your, you know, we showed you baby Allyson, 18 years old in Athens, and now you're 40, but you're still fast. But how does that change? Yeah.
6: I think it's so much more about recovery. There are so many advancements that have been made, and I'm really excited to learn, you know, about performance and aging and talking to a lot of people. We're documenting all of this on my podcast, Built to Last. And so I'm excited to learn from others who have built things and who have done things maybe at an unexpected stage in life.
1: We were just talking, Allyson, in the break about the examples you have in front of you. Serena, Lindsey Vonn, LeBron, Tom Brady. The list goes on of people competing at a very high level into your 40s. Yeah. So how much inspiration do you draw from them?
6: I've been so inspired. I mean, I think we're all glued to the TV watching Lindsey Vonn and just her incredible comeback. And I was just so impacted in thinking about what is still possible. And at first I felt like, you know, maybe I just, there wasn't really like this feel of permission to be able to do something like this at this age. But then I was really encouraged to see so many other athletes really still pushing the limits.
2: Yeah. And you got to have a goal. Is the goal just to get to the Olympics? Is the goal to be on that podium? Like, what's on the vision board?
6: Yeah. I mean, my ideal situation would be to try to make the relay pool for maybe the mixed 4x4 relay. And so, you know, it's a tall task to get back to that level, but I'm excited to really push for it.
1: So let's talk about your beautiful family. family. We saw some of the pictures there. What was their reaction when you broke the news?
6: Yeah, my mom was probably the funniest. She was just like, are you sure? You know, she always gets so nervous watching the races.
0: She was happy to move on from that.
6: She was. She did a little bit more convincing. My daughter was kind of unimpressed. Her first question was, can she also make the team? Of course. But yeah, a lot of support and love there.
0: How much of this has to do with Los Angeles? It's your hometown, the Olympics are on your back door, it's beckoning you.
6: If it wasn't LA, I wouldn't be as curious. I just can't imagine not going for it with it being in my hometown. I'm so excited for everyone to experience the Olympics, but it would be really special to be walking in opening ceremonies.
1: You mentioned the podcast, Built to Last. Yeah. When people tune in, what do they hear on this journey?
6: Really being vulnerable, you know, pulling back the layers and saying, I think there's a lot of people who might be in this situation. I think women, especially when we get to 40, there's this narrative that's being told of what we should be doing. And maybe we shouldn't be going after the big, bold goal and we should be slowing down. I'm just exploring what it looks like not to listen to that.
0: Well, it is a vulnerable thing to do because you're saying it's courageous to say, I'm going to try and not know how it might work out.
6: It's scary, you know, it's a bit scary, but also there's a bit of peace there because there's nothing to prove, you know, it's just about testing the limits and kind of an experiment of what's still left there. And so I do feel this calmness going into it that either way, I think it's just about the success of courage of going for it.
1: It's so impressive because you don't have to do this. As we said, you've got the 11 medals, all the golds. You've been to every Olympics. So good on you for doing it.
0: Just doing it is inspiring.
1: Can I ask about the shoes? I know it's the off topic, but you have the coolest sneakers.
6: Thank you. Yeah, this is my company, Sage. Our shoes, we make running shoes for women. And I love that I get to do that, too.
1: She's wearing them. We should probably
0: Exactly.
1: Too, right?
0: No, yeah. We love them. We're fans of Sage. Yep. All right, Allison, thank you so much.
6: Thank
0: so
6: you
0: good to
1: Congrats,
0: see you.
1: Allison.
0: By the way, the first episode of Built to Last is your brother. Is your co-host,
6: yes,
0: right? That's fun. It's available now wherever you get your podcast.
1: Good luck.
5: 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Make some noise, everybody! Beautiful Thursday morning. T-minus 24 hours and counting until we have our long-awaited return of our big summer concert series. We're going to do it in style. We got Zara Larsson, the pop princess, right here tomorrow to kick things off. And that is going to be a great way to start some great music out here on the plaza this summer.
0: Yeah. Okay. All right. Y'all right there? Okay.
7: Jumping over a cord.
0: Oh, okay. Speaking of must-see plaza performances, we're going to round out a Broadway week this morning with the cast of Schmigadoon. Mm. 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
2: All right, we're back marking... What a special week this is. Teacher Appreciation Week. And we've got a Today First, an actual kindergarten class that's happening. It's taking place for real right here on our plaza. And I'd like to have the honor to introduce you to Morgan Flanagan from John H. West Elementary in Bethpage, New York. This is her class. They're hard at work this morning, but for all these kids, it's all work and it's all fun thanks to their incredible teacher who makes learning an absolute joy.
3: Hi, good morning.
4: It's a bright star for kindergartners at John H. West Elementary School on Long Island, New York.
3: Hi, Hanson, good morning.
4: Morgan Flanagan welcomes her students with a friendly smile and hugs to start their day.
3: Hi, Bree. I like your hair. You look beautiful today.
4: For Miss Flanagan, this classroom is home. It's a place she knew she wanted to be ever since she was her student's age.
2: Was there a moment specifically when you knew you wanted to be a kindergarten teacher?
5: I remember being amazed by my kindergarten teacher, Miss Little. She was just so warm and welcoming and always had a huge smile on her face every day. And I wanted to be just like her. And ever since then, I said, I'm going to be a kindergarten teacher. And it never wavered.
2: This is always what you wanted to do.
5: Absolutely. I never wanted to do anything else.
6: There's Sunday and there's Monday. There's Tuesday.
4: It comes full circle for Miss Flanagan, now in her sixth year teaching in the same school district she grew up in.
7: 12 months are in a year. Hooray!
5: It is so special now getting to teach here. I really have the chance to give back to the community that raised me. Very nice job.
2: You are so passionate about what you do. What is it about being a kindergarten teacher that you love so much?
5: Kindergarten is really the most magical grade level. They come in not knowing their letters, and then by the end of the school year, they are reading and writing beautifully.
8: Reading. High five.
5: All while learning to be a kind person and how to share and take turns. And it's just amazing to see that kind of growth.
2: Tell me a little bit about like your style. I know there's a whole thing about building a foundation for these kids so that they actually love to learn.
5: I think building a relationship with my students is the most important thing, because if you don't show them that you love them and you care about them, they won't trust you and they won't want to learn.
9: This rock is big.
2: What's the importance in getting to establish a relationship with each kid sort of individually?
5: Getting to know each kid on an individual level is something that I take great pride in. Did you lose your other tooth, Cyrus? You finally lost. It was so wiggly. It makes them feel valued and seen and important.
4: Her kindergartners have a lot to say about her.
2: Hi, guys.
10: Hi. Oh,
2: my God. By a show of hands, who loves Miss Flanagan?
10: She's really sweet.
11: She is nice.
12: She pays attention to us.
2: Oh, that's special. Do you think Miss Flanagan loves you?
10: Yeah.
2: You know that? You feel that in your heart? Oh, that's so special.
10: She teaches us how to be safe in the halls and outside.
13: When I grow up, I want to be a teacher so I can be in the school and see her all
10: me too.
13: In the hallway.
2: Why are teachers so important, everybody?
14: They can teach you, and then you go to first grade.
2: When you send them off to first grade, what is that like for you?
5: I cry every single last day of school because they're ready to fly. I wish you more ups than downs.
4: Miss Flanagan's last day tradition, a story straight from the heart that she hopes her students remember long after they leave her classroom.
5: It's called I Wish You More. I wish you more treasures than pockets. I wish nothing but the best for my students, not just academically, but in life. I want them to remember that they were loved by me. I will do anything for these children.
2: Wow, so great. Miss Flanagan, the students are all here. Thank you so much for your time yesterday and all that you do.
5: Of course. Thank you for having us and coming.
2: School's fun, learning's fun. What's it been like this morning teaching on our plaza?
5: It has been so exciting. The kids were so excited to come to New York City this morning, and they were walking. They're like, it looks like a kindergarten classroom.
2: Yeah.
5: And they took their seats right away, and we got started.
2: Well, we have some new friends joining us at the tables there. Let's head over to Mr. Little Willie Geist.
15: Yes,
2: Willie.
15: I fit perfectly at the table, don't I? Hi, Miss Flanagan. We're working on sentences over here. I'm lucky to be sitting with Miss Casely. Casely's five, and she's really cool. Tell me what you wrote today, Casely.
16: I love unicorns.
15: She loves unicorns. What do you love about unicorns, Casely?
16: They're magical.
15: Yes, they are magical. That's right. You have beautiful handwriting, too. Alex is here as well. How you doing today, buddy?
8: Alex is six. Super cool guy. We've been hanging out a little bit over at the table. What did you write today? You're six, too. I know. Everybody's
11: six.
15: Look, Mom, I am on the Today Show, says Alex. Look at this. Should we give a little wave to your parents on TV? Let's look at the camera. Give a little wave, guys. Look, Mom, I'm on the Today Show. Thanks, guys. Good writing. Very good writing. Savannah, what are you guys working on?
17: Okay, we're doing a little art. I got my friend Cyrus and Hannah, Sajeep, and Lexi. We're drawing pictures. Cyrus, what are you drawing a picture of?
18: Of the beach with Miss Flanagan.
17: At the beach with Miss Flanagan. What about you, Hannah? You want to show everybody your picture?
19: Me and Miss Flanagan at the park.
17: We all drew Miss Flanagan. Miss Flanagan, I might need to go to art school a little bit longer. My picture isn't, but I think you look great. Guys, what do you love about Miss Flanagan, Cyrus?
18: She is beautiful.
17: She is beautiful. Do you know what you want to be when you grow up?
18: A teacher.
17: You want to be a teacher like Miss Flanagan? Oh my gosh, look at these kids you've inspired. Cyrus was so excited, he ran over, he wanted to show you his picture right away. Thank you so much. What does it mean to you to be with your kids here and to be recognized? Because you're really, it's teachers everywhere that we're celebrating today.
20: Thank you so much. I think teaching is one of the most important professions in the entire world. And I'm so excited that I get to wake up every single day and do what I love with such an incredible group of children.
17: Well, as parents of little ones, we feel like we give you our hearts every day and you take such good care of them. So thank you so much.
20: Thank you.
17: Carson,
21: Miss Flanagan, we got something for you. You know, when I was speaking to Miss Flanagan yesterday, you told me a little bit about how I was so shocked. You knew at a very specific time in your life when you wanted to do this for a living, and that was when you were this age.
20: Yes, absolutely. My kindergarten teacher inspired me, and I just remember that she was so happy and smiling every single day, and I want to be that person for my students.
21: Well, let's bring her out because she's here. Tiffany Little, come on out and say hello to Miss Flanagan. There she is. Now, this is a great story. This is Miss Flanagan's kindergarten teacher, and now they teach in the same district where they are now, in Plain Edge, Long Island, and this is your inspiration here. And, because it's Teacher Appreciation Week, thank you for everything you've done. So great to see you. Welcome.
20: Thank you so much.
21: So this is awesome.
20: This is the best surprise ever.
21: We talked about you yesterday so much with all the teachers. Thank you for all that you've done, all that you do, and being an inspiration. And it's Teacher Appreciation Week.
20: You.
21: And here's your teacher. What would you like to say?
20: Oh, my goodness. Well, thank you for everything. You inspired me to be a kindergarten teacher since I was in your kindergarten class. And all the songs that you sang and the love that you gave me. And I want to do that for my students every day because of you. So thank you.
17: Thank you.
21: Tiffany, what is it like to hear that and to see what your impact has been?
22: I am completely overwhelmed, and the fact that I made a difference in Morgan's life is just shows that teaching and love and compassion comes full circle, and I am so proud of you, Morgan.
20: Thank you.
22: This is the greatest honor and the greatest gift that I could ever receive as an educator.
21: Well, that's nice to
22: hear. I love you so much.
20: I love you.
22: I'm very proud of you.
21: And to all the educators that are out there, we want to say thank you. Hey, kids, come on over. Savannah, help me. Dilly, help bring the kids over. We've got one last little treat. For everybody. I'm going to need everybody. Come on over.
17: Come on, guys.
21: Yes, come on over. Hang on. I want you to look at those boards over there. Come on over, kids.
23: Hi, everyone.
21: The kids know how to count backwards from five, you think, Miss Lanning?
20: We absolutely do.
21: All right. Come on over, gang. Dilly, help me out with a little reveal there.
23: Come here.
21: All right. Let me come over here, kids.
23: Come on over, Cyrus.
21: All right. Oh, I'm going to do this one is what you're saying. Okay. You guys ready? We're going to count backwards from five. Are you ready?
20: We're going to start with five.
21: Five. Four. Three. Three, two, one. All right, ladies and gentlemen, this is our sponsor. The fine folks at Melissa and Doug giving Plain Edge Public Schools $50,000 worth of educational toys. Wow. How about that, Ms. Flanagan? And this is stuff that's going to go to the whole district in Plain Edge.
20: Oh, my goodness. This is amazing.
21: $50,000 worth. So.
20: Wow. Thank you so very much. This is incredible.
21: Yeah, I think that's good. What do you think, kids? Go on over and check out. This is just a small sample of all the great educational toys that Melissa and Doug are going to donate to the whole district as a part of Teacher Appreciation Week, and we appreciate them for helping out. What a great story, Tiffany and Miss Flanagan.
20: Thank you so much.
21: So glad you guys could be here. Be sure and celebrate all teachers this week. We're so thankful for all of you and all that you do for the kids. And thank you, kids. You guys were really well behaved. Treat night tonight for sure. Hey, tomorrow we're going to shine the light on another impressive group. Tomorrow, Nurses Appreciation Week also underway. But first, we'll be right back with a Broadway Week performance from the Tony-nominated cast of Schmigadoon. But first, this is Today on NBC. Thanks, kids!

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1: It is Broadway week on Today, and check this out. 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
2: It follows a couple who accidentally wanders into a magical and musical town and quickly realize the only way out is to find true love. 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

0: Excuse me. Excuse me. Excuse me. Sorry. Excuse me. Why are you laughing? Nothing remotely funny just happened. So. I don't understand. Why, who are you waving at? What's happening? Who are you waving at? Hello?
1: Hello? Is it over? We didn't know when it's over.
2: We don't know.
1: Are you still acting?
2: The 12-time Tony nominated cast of Schmigadoon. That's incredible.
1: Awesome.
2: Thank you. By the way, we have an exclusive announcement. I don't think it's news to you, but it's news to everybody else. The musical is being extended through the end of the year.
3: So please
2: catch it out. Getting incredible reviews. Tony nominated. It's at the Nederlander Theater right here in New York. Congrats to all of you.
1: Congrats, guys.
0: That was awesome. Thank you.
2: Back in a moment. This is Today on NBC.
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6: Two classrooms.
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6: 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The fun rolls on in the third hour. The cast of Schmigadoon will be back with us to perform another hit from the show, Corn Pudding.
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6: This morning on the third hour of Today on the Move, the cruise ship at the center of a hantavirus outbreak is sailing again as concern grows over passengers who already returned home, including some here in the U.S. We're live with the latest. 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
11: I know, it's fun, fun.
6: Joining us on a Thursday morning, I am Dylan here alongside Laura Jarrett and Savannah Sellers. Al and Craig are off today, and we do have a lot to talk about this morning, including several new developments overnight involving that cruise ship that's at the center of a hantavirus outbreak.
11: Yeah, the ship is now on its way to the Canary Islands after being anchored for days off the coast of Africa.
12: Now, several countries are monitoring passengers who already returned home, including some here in the U.S. Our Raf Sanchez is following the story for us. Raf, good morning.
13: Guys, good morning. Two major efforts underway right now to contain the virus. The first focused on the roughly 150 passengers still aboard the ship, getting them safely to land, getting them medical screening. But the second is to track down another group of 30 passengers, including six Americans, who left the ship 2 weeks ago and are now scattered across the world.
14: This morning, the cruise ship at the center of the hantavirus outbreak is back on the move, heading towards the Canary Islands, sparking a global race to stop the virus spreading further, with contact tracing now underway in multiple countries. People who left the ship are being treated for the disease in Switzerland, South Africa, and the Netherlands. Dutch authorities also announcing this morning that a flight attendant has been admitted to the hospital with possible symptoms. She was on the same flight as one of the cruise passengers with hantavirus. That patient was removed from the plane before takeoff and later died, according to Dutch media.
15: This is not the next COVID, but it is a serious infectious disease.
14: While in the U.S., authorities in Georgia, Arizona, and California confirm they're monitoring residents who are on board the ship and have since returned home, so far saying they are not showing symptoms of the virus. Three people were evacuated from the luxury cruise ship yesterday, flown by special air ambulances from Cape Verde, and three passengers have died so far. This was the moment the captain announced the first death back on April 12th.
16: This is my sad duty to inform you that one of our passengers sadly passed away last night.
14: Going on to say the ship was safe. The cruise company responding, at the time of the announcement, no evidence of a virus or contagion was present on the vessel. But the passenger who shot the video tells us something seemed off.
8: It turns out we were not well informed.
14: Investigators now hunting for the source of the outbreak. The leading theory, a Dutch couple on the ship who later died, contracted the virus while on a bird-watching trip in Argentina's southernmost city. Two Argentine officials telling the Associated Press they visited this landfill where they may have been exposed to rodents, catching the rare Andes strain of the virus, which can be transmitted from human to human, causing the outbreak on the ship and triggering alarm worldwide.
13: And the Spanish Interior Ministry saying today that the cruise ship is expected to reach the Canary Islands on Sunday and that the first of those passengers could be evacuated on Monday. Guys.
5: All right. Ralph Sanchez, thank you.
6: All right. Well, now to a musical resurgence. Some of Michael Jackson's biggest hits, they are back on the charts nearly 17 years after he died.
11: It's all because of the new biopic, Michael. In just 1 week, the King of Pop songs were streamed nearly, get this, 140 million times. And our Kaylee Hartung is here with more. You're not doing the moonwalk yet.
17: No. Comfortably in this chair. Thank you very much. But don't stop till you get enough, right?
11: Yeah. So look at you.
17: The music of Michael Jackson, the Jackson 5, has always been popular, but many who came of age in the streaming era don't really know his music. And this new movie is giving a new generation an opportunity to take a listen.
18: From the new on-screen version of Michael to the groundbreaking videos that defined a generation. The music Michael Jackson and his brothers made more than four decades ago now seems to be everywhere again. In the week following the film's release, Jackson's solo catalog raking in more than 137 million on-demand streams. With classics like Human Nature up 414% from the previous week. Don't Stop Till You Get Enough up 175%. Jackson even shooting up to third on the Billboard Artist 100 chart. Despite lots of negative reviews, the film starring Michael's nephew Jafar is proving to be a thriller at the box office, earning more than $195 million domestically and more than $441 million worldwide so far. The songs and performances turning screenings into a communal experience. Fans of all ages dancing and singing along to some of the 20th century's most beloved tunes.
19: I just saw the Michael Jackson movie, and when I say I was in here crying, I was in here crying. I was bawling.
20: I knew you were different the moment you were born.
18: Jafar Jackson telling Jenna and Willie how important it felt to get the approval of his family, especially his grandmother Catherine.
21: She said how excellent I did and how much I embody Michael. And there were moments she couldn't tell if it was me or Michael. And to me, that's all I needed to hear.
18: A fictionalized celebration of a pop culture icon, now driving a new surge of interest in his music. You've been hit by a smooth.
17: I mean, you can't help but shake your shoulders a little bit when you hear it. So along with all of these new fans of Michael's on streaming, they're also digging into the whole family's catalog. So music from the Jackson 5, the Jacksons, Janet, of course, too.
5: Wow.
17: And we've seen a dynamic like this similar when Rocket Man came out, the Elton John biopic, as well as Bohemian Rhapsody, people listening to Freddie Mercury. So I think there's something about younger generations seeing these legends dramatized on screen that makes them want to learn more. Why wouldn't you?
6: You assume they know all the songs.
17: You should know them, but now they really appreciate why they were so famous.
5: Laura, you were saying that it is just like hit after hit after hit in the movie that it's like
11: it just you forget how many hits there were back to back. It's all excellent. Yeah.
5: So fun.
6: Thank you.
5: Thanks, guys.
6: All right, still to come this morning, our today's checklist, the warning signs your body may be sending you about your health, what you should never ignore. Then later, actor Cary Elwes is live in Studio 1A. There he is. He is back on screen in a new Peacock crime series. We're going to hear all about it on the third hour of today.
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3: When it comes to our health, it's not always so simple to tell when we need to see a doctor. So on today's checklist, we're talking about how to listen to your body and the signs that it might be asking for some attention. We have Dr. Cedric McFadden, board-certified general surgeon, here with us. Dr. McFadden, good morning. Great to see you.
24: Thanks for having me.
3: Absolutely. So let's start with pain, because it's not always must run to the doctor. Obviously, it can be difficult sometimes to manage, but when do you need to seek attention?
24: So Savannah, when the pattern of that pain changes, that's when you need to seek attention from the doctor. Let's use joint pain, for example. If you wake up really stiff, uncomfortable, but as you warm up, as you move, as you loosen up everything, that's often just a sign of just, right, that should get better. That's the kind of wear and tear on our muscles and joints. Mm-hmm. But if that same pain is getting worse as you move throughout the day, or there's swelling, or there's clicking, or locking of those joints, that's something a little bit more serious. The other thing with pain is that if pain wakes you up at night, that is definitely a red flag, because our sleep should be a period of recovery, right?
3: Right, absolutely.
24: And if you're waking up at night, that to me is more concerning. Pain from anywhere, not just your joints. If you're waking up with pain, for me, that is a very significant red flag that you need to pay attention to.
3: And if you literally try warming up the area, it should get better.
24: It should get better if it is one of the just wear and tear. If you find that it's getting worse and that's not making a difference, that's a sign that you need to get some attention.
3: All right, good tips.
25: All right, doctor. Everyone's favorite subject.
24: Everyone's favorite.
25: The bathroom.
24: Yes.
25: We got questions.
24: You have answers.
25: Lay it on us.
24: All right. So the thing here is rapid changes. Our urinary system over time, it gradually changes. It's not uncommon to have to get up once at night to use the restroom as we get older, right? But if there are rapid changes happening within days or weeks where you're having more pressure and burning and frequency and leakage and things like that, you know, we're concerned. This could be things like urinary tract infections. It could be things like stones or even having problems with the bladder or prostate enlargement. So, you know, this is not one of those things, especially if you're seeing blood. This is not one of the things you want to wait and see. If you have blood, even just once, even if there's no pain attached with it, that's something you need to talk with your doctor about.
25: Okay, fair enough. Let's work our way up to chest tightness.
24: Yes, yes.
25: When is that a cause for concern?
24: Well, the thing about chest tightness is I think it's one of the most common things that people are concerned, right? I mean, we think the dramatic chest clamping,
25: heart attack.
24: But often it's not as dramatic as it is in movies. People will just complain of just tightness or pressure, or they may even just have discomfort in their jaw, neck, shoulder, back. It may not even be your chest at all. And so that's something you have to be very careful for. If you find that you're having even indigestion after you eat, that can be a sign of heart disease.
25: So the bathroom and the chest tightness just hand in hand?
24: It is all connected. It is all connected. And if you find that you're having swelling in the lower extremities with some of this trouble, then you have to be careful as
25: well. Pay attention. All right.
26: All right. Now let's add in shortness of breath. That's, I would think, something to be concerned about.
24: It is. And it is very underappreciated. You know, we ask someone about their shape and their exercise tolerance. Many people say, well, I'm just out of shape right now. But these are people that may have gone from walking easily to now being winded just from taking the groceries in the house or even just avoiding stairs altogether. Right. So if you're finding that you are having, you know, breathlessness to the point to where you can't finish sentences, waking up at night gasping for air, that's an issue. Those can be problems like, you know, blood clots. That can be an issue with having issues with your heart and your lungs, or even anemia. So you want to get that checked. If you do have swelling, they had that on the past slide. If you have swelling with that shortness of breath, got to talk with your doctor as well. That could be that your heart is not working efficiently.
26: Okay. The last one, I just blame this on my three young kids.
24: Yes.
26: When it comes to memory loss or just forgetfulness.
24: Yes. So normal aging is occasionally forgetting where you put your keys, right? Concerning memory changes are when you forget what the key is for. Okay. That's the difference here. Okay. You know, we will occasionally all walk into a room and forget why we walked there or have memory slips. That's pretty common. But if you're repeatedly asking the same questions, if you're getting lost going to familiar places, or you're repeatedly missing appointments, that is a sign. And, you know, one of the things that we sometimes see is not all dementia and all memory loss is dementia. It can be things like stress. It can be medications. It can be alcohol use. It can be vitamin deficiencies. And so, and the other one is untreated hearing loss. That can also lead to some of these types of cognitive deficits. So it's important to catch these things early, because many of these, if caught early, can not only be prevented, and you can obviously pay attention to those signs that your body's telling you.
26: Really helpful, Dr. McFadden. Thank you so much. And for one more sign from Dr. McFadden that your body needs attention, head to today.com.
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0: Tell me. I'm not left-handed either.
3: It never gets old, right? That's actor Cary Elwes, one of the most unforgettable big screen duels from the 1987 film The Princess Bride.
4: Yeah, more recently, he was a high-ranking official in the action-packed Mission Impossible films. And now, Cary is back in the new Peacock series, MIA, a thriller set in South Florida.
5: He plays Kincaid, a private investigator trying to solve the murders of a local crime family. Take a look.
6: You know better.
7: So, who'd we see the other day?
8: Might have been a daughter.
7: Heather? She hasn't come forward.
8: Or would you? The entire family was slaughtered. She might have seen something, know something. Might have a witness.
7: Careful. You're starting to sound like a cop.
8: Someone needs to find her.
5: Cary Elwes, good morning. I feel like any good PI needs that top hat, right? It's like essential to the role.
9: Yeah, I was lucky. You know, the showrunner decided that Kincaid, the character I play, was going to have this whole laid-back look to him.
5: Yeah.
9: And so in the heat of the summer of Miami when we shot, I was the envy of all the cast because I'm in shorts, Hawaiian shirts, and this hat and sunglasses. It's great.
5: What drew you to this role? It's pretty dark show. I gotta say.
9: Yeah.
5: I didn't know what I was going into.
9: No, it is, Laura. It's an action crime thriller. It's created by the co-creator of Ozark, Bill Dubuque. And I don't know if you've seen Ozark. I'm sure you have, right? Mm-hmm. So you know, it grabs you by the lapels and just won't let go. It's an action crime thriller and. It's an amazing ride, and he's an amazing writer, Bill. His themes are mainly about murder and drugs and cartels and how that affects the community and the survivors of the victims who are involved in those things. And this is a story about this young girl, Etta Tiger Jones, whose whole family is killed by a drug cartel, and they don't realize that they've crossed the wrong gal, and she's decided she's on a mission to avenge their deaths. And I play this private investigator who's hired to find the killers. Mm.
3: Yeah. As you're developing this character, what's his backstory? You know, how did you kind of build this character that we see on screen now?
9: So I interviewed a bunch of investigators in Miami when I got there. And most of them are ex-law enforcement or military. And a lot of them showed up actually in very casual wear because they're like, Cary, we wear uniforms most of the time. And once we decided to become investigators, we wanted to just relax.
3: Shirt.
9: Yeah. So, but this guy is a guy who's fallen on hard times. So he is an ex Miami PD homicide detective turned investigator. And so he needs the money. And so he's hired by someone to find these killers. But it turns out I'm not hired by Etta, this young girl who's lost her family. I'm hired by someone else.
5: Mm-hmm.
9: And, he's in this season, he's on a mission to sort of rediscover his moral compass, which is nice.
4: That was quite the reveal when we figure out
9: it's a fabulous
4: who you are
9: cast.
4: Hired by.
9: It's a fact. This girl, by the way, who plays the lead,
5: Etta
9: Tiger Jones, is played by Shannon Hizella, who's absolutely amazing in this role. I mean, she's badass. You saw it.
5: Yeah.
9: She's badass. I'm so proud of the show. It's so exciting. Mm. It just,
4: Miami is almost like a character in the show. Just, I mean, the food, the scene, the nightlife. And something that we learned about you that I love is when you're on location, you like to bring your family with you as much as you can.
9: Always.
4: Did y'all love your time in Miami?
9: Oh, my gosh. Are you kidding? My wife used to work there, Savannah. So she kind of knew the town and showed me around. And, Miami's a character in the show. And, you put a camera down in Miami, you're going to grab something, right? And I hadn't spent much time there, Savannah, so I loved it. I mean, just the culture, the food, the history. I took them to this great museum called the Vizcaya Museum. Have you know this place?
3: No.
9: Oh, my God. It's amazing. Beautiful historical museum on the water. I just loved it. I love being there. I'm so lucky in what I do for a living that, you know, I get to go to places I don't normally get to travel, and they put me up, yep, and I get to bring my family out.
3: It's great vacation.
9: Yeah, what's wrong with that picture, you know?
5: Speaking of your family, your daughter Dominique's going to study film.
9: Yes, she is studying film. Yeah.
5: What advice are you giving her, if any?
9: Well, you know, I don't, honestly, Laura, I don't give her advice unless she asks for it.
5: Smart man.
9: She's very smart. She's much smarter than I was at her age. She got bit by the bug when she was about 8. She came to the set. You know, I used to play dress up with her. If I got home in time from work, I would come home. And she loved playing dress up, you know, and she had me. I had to learn all the lyrics to Frozen. Right?
5: Perform. And
3: sing it right. Yeah.
9: Oh, please.
3: Prove it.
9: No, we're not doing that. People will start flipping the channel. But no, so I was the soldier, I was a knight, I was the horse. Sometimes she'd ride on my back. But she had every dress, every Disney dress, Tinkerbell, a whole lot, right? She comes to the set when she's about 8, and she knocks on my trailer door, and I open it, and I'm dressed in full knights. I'm playing a knight in this movie. And she looked at me, and she went, "Daddy, did they pay you to do dress up?" And that was it.
3: She was sold.
9: She was sold.
5: She knew.
4: Adorable.
5: Carrie, thank you. Oh. The show is terrific. Congratulations.
9: Thank you.
5: All episodes of MIA are available today on Peacock.
4: Watch it. It's amazing. Still to come, we are catching up with Garcelle Beauvais to hear about her revealing new project with an empowering message we can all learn from. And then later, we are helping plan for every type of summer party with simple ways to create memories that last a lifetime. We'll be right back.
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5: We are back with actress, author, and executive producer Garcelle Beauvais. She made her film debut at 19 in the comedy classic Coming to America.
4: Wow, it's hard to believe it's been 30 years since her breakthrough role on the Jamie Foxx show. More recently, Garcelle made history as the first black cast member on Bravo's The Real Housewives of Beverly Hills before exiting in March of 2025.
3: Well, now she is reflecting on the experiences that shaped her life and protecting my peace at all costs. It's a new Audible original. Garcelle, good morning. It's so nice to have you
18: good
3: here.
18: Good morning. Thank you. You guys are lovely. I'm so happy to be here.
3: Well, we love having you.
18: Thank you.
3: You dedicate this book, I want to read this so I don't mess it up, to the women who are choosing quiet over chaos, healing over hiding, rest over relentless striving. Mm. What is your message to everyone, and why did you decide to write this now?
18: I really wanted to take this moment. It's almost like a love letter to women, because we do strive so much. We do so much, right? Mm-hmm. We put so much pressure on ourselves. What's next? And it's time to just take a moment and be kind to yourself, you know, take care of yourself and cut out the noise, cut out the negativity, and really get back to who you're supposed to be, joyful and aspirational and just hopeful.
4: We we watched you do that in a big way, in a public way, when you walked away from the Real Housewives of Beverly Hills. I want to read a little bit because you do talk about there's this particular moment where you declined to join this cast photo at the reunion, which is a big deal, as fans of the show know. And you said, not a single friend sitting on that stage with me, no one to lock eyes with, no one to lean toward, no one saying, I see you. The same way I walked in is how I walked out alone.
18: Yeah.
5: What do you think happened, and what have you sort of learned in your reflection on that experience in this last year?
18: For me, honestly, it just, there, a line was drawn for me that I no longer wanted to cross. Mm. I felt like my spirit could no longer do it. Just drama for the sake of drama. And like I said, I felt like there wasn't anybody there that, anymore that I connected with. And it was just time. I mean, Housewives was never my last stop. Mm. I've done a lot of things prior to that and hope to do more afterwards, but it was just time for me. Mm. Really was.
5: Of course, it strikes me, you come from a long line of strong, powerful women.
18: Yeah.
5: As we learn more about your story, you immigrate here at 7 years old from Haiti. What lessons now in this phase of life do you think about from your mom and your grandmother?
18: Can I tell you, they were the first woman that I saw that exemplified grace, boldness, and just doing it on their own. And they didn't have the words to tell me, you know, this is what you should do. But, you know, kids learn more from what they see than what you say, right? And I think I just got that from them. I could see the struggles and also the bravery of my mom bringing us, you know, from Haiti to the United States, you know, all with legal papers and the whole thing. I mean, this woman is my shero, besides being my mom.
3: I love that. Mm. Speaking of mom, you're a mom to three boys, like myself. Yours are a little older. You have twins who are 18.
18: Yes, and then Oliver. Yes.
3: Now, I have an Oliver, too.
18: Oh, you do?
3: Yeah.
18: Oh, wow.
3: So cute. I mean, you say it's so important to protect your peace, but I'm curious, through motherhood, I certainly can't find peace right now. How do you
18: honestly
3: do it?
18: I wish I had that a little earlier. Mm. You know, I think that would have helped me a lot with, you know, raising them. But I think, you know, we've done a great job. But yeah, I wish I had those words back then and I knew about boundaries. You know, I'm still working progress. And it's been really interesting to find my place now, you know, at my age where I'm at, and I feel like I know who I am and I know what those boundaries are. And it's really about protecting that, protecting my joy. This, you know, we have one life. This is no rehearsal. We don't get a do-over. So if this is my one life, I want to make sure that it's the way that I want it to be.
3: And you enjoy it.
18: Yeah.
4: I think so many women look up to you, like, for exactly that reason, because we've watched you find a way to become unstuck, whether it's marriages, whether it's relationships, and you've been very open about that, and I think a lot of women identify with that, or whether it's a job, whether it's walking away from a professional obligation.
18: And listen, coming here as an immigrant, you don't leave a job. That is not what you're taught to do. So for me to do that was a big leap of faith in myself and also in God and the universe, knowing that I'll be protected.
5: Speaking of jobs, the third and final season of Survival of the Thickest. Anything you can tell fans who are getting
18: ready? God, it's going to be so good. It's so good. I am the hugest fan of Michelle Buteau and the cast of characters that she puts together. It's been such a fun ride. It's been really... Natasha Carina, who I play, is such a... But it's so fun to play her.
5: A lovable one. It's fun to play the bad one sometimes, right?
18: Yes, oh my gosh. Yes.
3: You love every minute of it.
18: I do.
3: Thank you so much for being here. It's such a joy to have you.
18: Thank you for having me.
3: And the new Audible original, Protecting My Peace at All Costs, is out today.
5: Still to come here, summer party season is nearly here, so we have some fun ideas for every type of celebration, including a creative way to show your patriotic pride. Then later, it's corny, but in the best way. We're getting a taste of Tony-nominated Broadway hit Schmigadoon. We just like to say that word.
4: Yeah,
5: we'll be
4: do.
5: Right back.
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3: cute.
2: Helping us?
3: Yes, well, Michaels is your one-stop party shop, and they've got everything you need to celebrate absolutely every moment from summer and beyond. And I mean, even our grads, I mean, check out this setup.
2: Yes,
3: oh, my
2: incredible.
3: Gosh. I mean, the party shop at Michaels, it's your graduation HQ.
2: Okay.
3: I mean, so why not start off with a big moment, right? With a photo wall. I mean, I love this very festive sort of tinsel. And I love that you can, too, layer in sort of personalized moments like this custom photo garland. Isn't that fun?
2: So cute.
3: And then, Laura, if you really want to do it up, add some balloons. I mean, how incredible is this balloon arch? And Michaels actually has a dedicated balloon bar, so you can choose.
2: So I don't have to blow that up.
3: No. Okay. So you can choose any kind of balloon, and you can even match your school colors.
2: Done.
3: And I love this idea. So I think it's a fun to maybe create a little memento table to really celebrate all your grads' achievements. And so there's so many ideas from 2026 marquee lights. And I think this is so special. They actually have these ready-made frames you can personalize in a second. You just slide in the photo. And I just love this one, the little grad and then, you know, the grown-up grad, because we're celebrating everything from, you know, kindergarten to college, right? All those milestones. And how fun is this? You know, fellow grads can sign
2: Everyone can make an
3: instant keepsake. And then, you know, got little tassels that you can add. And then if you want to DIY, we've had a crafting moment, and you can actually create shadow boxes. They have all these fun embellishments, and, you know, so grads can create them themselves and decorations. But speaking of decorations, Laura, you are going to love this.
2: You can
3: actually decorate your own graduation cap.
2: We're
3: going to do it. Okay, so they have all of these incredible, you know, stickers. And you look at this. Here, try this. Peel and stick
2: and put it right on
3: the cap. I mean, it's impossible to mess up.
2: These are so fun.
3: Aren't they fun?
2: Yes.
3: And they have all sorts of little decorations, and you can move them around.
2: So like a little swag when you're ready to toss
3: a little swag.
2: The air, you know which one is yours.
3: Exactly. And it's such a great way to make a statement for, you know, your grad special day. That is so fun, right?
2: So fun.
3: We had a blast making these.
2: Whoa.
3: Well,
2: keep going.
3: Yes, that's our.
4: Everybody wants to celebrate
3: this morning.
4: Well, standing back there. let's talk about children's parties.
3: Okay, well. Guess what? Parents, do not stress. I know a lot of us try to think of the perfect theme. And, you know, Michaels has so many different themes to choose from. You know, from your favorite characters to, you know, classics like rainbows and sports. And starting this month, they're actually launching a candy bar right there in store.
2: Really?
3: So with all of your favorite treats and sweets. And, you know, who doesn't love a candy bar? I gotta say, I mean, it's interactive.
4: And it looks so bright
3: and colorful. It's so visual and joyful. And so I love, too, that you can, you know, they have all sorts of great vessels that you can use to display.
4: And once you find the vessel, you decide if you want to mix and match
3: colors.
4: Exactly.
3: And you can match any theme.
4: Really
3: we went,
4: cute.
3: You know, with a rainbow theme to match our rainbow plates. But I also love this little DIY. So, you know, kids can make their own little treats bags, right? And you can tie it up with a rainbow ribbon. I mean, who
4: doesn't love,
3: you know?
4: Because I always wonder, what do you put in the gift bags?
3: Exactly.
4: Yes.
3: You put candy from your candy bar.
4: Now, I tried to do a sports party for my kids this year. It did not look this good.
3: Okay, well, you're going to hit it out of the park this year with these really fun, sporty decorations. I mean, how cute is this? Everything, all sorts of different sports from, you know, little plates and napkins. And, I mean, look at this green grass table runner.
4: So easy.
3: Could that be any more fun? And yes, makes a real statement and so easy. And I also really love these graphic little treats bags.
4: I love these.
3: Because they also double as decor. I mean, aren't they cute?
4: And these are just filled with popcorn.
3: Yeah, popcorn,
4: again,
3: pretzels, so easy.
4: Kids will love and use.
3: And you can tie, you know, they have little matching ribbons. And look at this little tag. Hope you had a ball.
4: That's
3: how
4: really
3: cute is that? And Dylan, this is maybe the best thing. If you don't feel like stressing and hosting another birthday party at home, Michaels is actually offering in-store birthday parties so you can celebrate there and have a little crafternoon.
4: Really?
3: Yeah, how fun is that?
4: Then you don't have to worry about it. Okay.
5: Girl, come on over.
4: Okay.
5: What about the adults? What about
3: Savannah,
5: the parties where the drinks
3: we're gonna have
5: stronger?
3: A little fun with
5: this is beautiful
3: over here.
5: Outdoor entertainment for the summer.
3: Isn't this incredible? As you can see here, we have everything you need, right, to get outside and celebrate. Okay, so yes, this is our, you know, sort of our modern coastal party.
6: Yeah, seafood boil.
3: Right?
6: Kind of thing.
3: Isn't it incredible? And I just love these pieces.
6: And all the stuff is from there.
3: Yeah, so this is
6: beautiful.
3: Their modern coast. I mean, serving. Look at that. It rotates a serving tray.
6: I can't get over these place settings.
3: I know. And
6: adorable.
3: These place settings with these. I mean, I love that that rotates. And these beautiful nautical themes. And, you know, this. Some of these are melamine, which means they're indestructible.
6: Yeah,
3: which
6: totally. And
3: love.
6: Easy to clean.
3: Yeah, and so you can use them to elevate the everyday or just your seafood boil.
6: And I just love how many accessories they have for the theme.
3: And look, you called out our little DIY. We had a little
6: beautiful adult
3: DIY where we made these really pretty sort of place card holders. And we used a real shell ribbon.
6: Love it.
3: And a faux pearl. You wouldn't believe what you can find at Michael's.
5: Chassie, look at this. Last one is 4th of July, America 250.
3: Yes, I mean, we're all gearing up for America 250. And at Michael's, my gosh, they've got everything you need, from weaving in that red, white, and blue. I mean, look at all of these really fun decorations.
5: Thank you so much.
3: Fantastic. Thank you, guys.
5: Coming up, how about throwing a Tony party?
6: I bet we could do that, too.
5: We have the cast of the 12-time nominated show, Schmigadoon, here to perform a song that will be stuck in your head all day. We promise. We'll be right back.
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15: We are back with more of Broadway Week on our plaza with the cast of Schmigadoon, the breakout hit that just received 12 Tony nominations.
16: It stars Alex Brightman and Sarah Chase as a couple who become trapped in a magical musical place called Schmigadoon. They soon discover the only way to escape is by finding true love, which may or may not be with each other. Alex, Sarah, and the cast of Schmigadoon are here with us now. Hi, guys. Congratulations.
17: Thank you. Hello.
16: Morning. I mean, 12 Tony nominations.
17: Incredible.
16: So first for you, how are you feeling right now? I mean, just as a team.
18: I think this is a dream come true, and I think especially because it's this show with these people and this creative team, it is a dream come true.
16: We're so excited to see it. I know you guys have a performance for us, so we're going to let you guys take it away. We've got Corn Puddin', the cast of Schmigadoon. Here we go.
19: Good morning. You two are in luck.
17: Because today, we've got our world-famous corn pudding.
18: Oh, corn pudding? What's that?
17: What? You mean to tell me you've never heard of corn pudding? She's never heard of corn pudding!
19: Oh, no, it's a song. You started another song.

0: What?
1: Oh, I think they want us to take a verse.
0: No, I'm not singing, and you're not singing.
1: Oh, come on, it might be fun.
0: Mel, don't do this. Mel, do not. Mel.
1: Never had corn pudding.
0: Why?
1: And it may be a waste, but if you got some extra.
0: Extra?
1: I sure.

0: We always love to plug our own stuff around here. So, guys, the latest episode of my podcast, The Parent Chat, it is out today. I sat down with Brown University economist and author Emily Osters. She gives parents data, like actual data. Mm. So, you know, how much screen time is too much? Oh, do kids really need to eat their vegetables? Is it okay for kids to sleep in your bed, right? Like, she does the research and has actual data to tell you if that's okay.
1: That's awesome.
0: Right?
1: She's awesome.
0: So it was really, really a great conversation that I had with her. And you can find The Parent Chat on YouTube or wherever you get your podcast.
2: 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We'll be watching tomorrow on the third hour of today. 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
3: Julie Bowen coming up with Jenna Chanel. See you tomorrow.
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4: People that watch the Today Show aren't people that are in the family. They're in our family. When we go out there and we get to meet people and they say, I love you, you feel like family, I always say, that's how we feel.
5: They're so excited to be there. We get excited.
4: They're the reason we get up in the morning.

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0: Everything feels all right with Jenna and Chanel.
3: I said little brother, and I think he's 45.
4: I know, but he's always your little
3: brother. How are you? Oh, no, I'm nervous now.
4: Don't be nervous.
3: So, okay. Every day I come and I take the straw top off of my
4: straw. And somebody got mad at her yesterday for it. And she feels worried today.
3: So, let's show who got mad.
4: Davey?
3: Yesterday.
4: Davey? Yesterday. So this is what Davey does.
3: Yesterday.
4: Davey is kind of like our school marm. He keeps us all on time. Yeah. He calls us a million times. Yeah. And he goes, Chanel,
3: come over here, please.
4: There was like 30 seconds there.
3: Yeah, we were like, oh,
4: Chanel, come over here.
3: I was like, absolutely. Hold on. And I get over here and he goes,
4: will you take off the paper top of your straw?
5: I didn't want to put the germs on there.
4: But also, why couldn't we take the paper straw off?
3: On TV.
4: Right now.
3: I don't know. Okay, we move on.
4: Anyway, Davey, we love you.
3: Love you.
4: Thanks for keeping us on time. He's mad at us. Let's talk about Steve Carell.
3: Oh, this is good.
4: Let's change the subject because he's still mad.
3: Look at he's crossing his arms.
4: I know.
3: Steve Carell is giving a little insight into his love life, sort of. So last night, Steve shared with Jimmy Kimmel the story of his very first date. Listen to this.
6: I asked a girl, her name was Katie Firstpan, so cute, first date ever. I was really nervous, and it was a triple date with two of my older brothers. And we picked her up, and we went into Boston. But what made it worse is that my brothers kept looked like side-eyeing me the whole time, like, The worst was walking her to her door at the end of the night, and I could just feel their prying eyes watching to see if anything happened.
7: Did anything happen?
6: I shook her hand.
4: Aw, that's cute.
3: That's memorable. Do you have any date stories that went to the left?
4: Wasn't it funny when you would go on like double or triple dates?
3: Oh my gosh.
4: And everybody'd be like, you know, he's cute.
3: Yeah. You
4: know?
3: Did you ever have that?
4: Oh yeah.
3: Yeah.
4: And I mean, I remember I went out with somebody in college with my guy friends from high school.
3: Ooh.
4: And we were a really tight group.
3: Yeah.
4: And so they'd be like,
3: that's hard for the guy because he wasn't really friends with them.
4: And they definitely were like, hey, Jenna.
3: Yeah.
4: You know, it was kind of embarrassing.
3: I only had one because really I was only with Lucha. Like I was only with, you know, one or two people. But there was one time where we took a break. And so I was like, oh, this is my time
4: to date. You took a break?
3: Yeah, for like a month in college. So I was like, oh, I'm dating over this month, right? So
4: was it dedicated? Like you were like, it's going to be a month. And so you knew you had to do as much as you could.
3: Right. Like, you know, so it's like a few weeks off pretty much.
4: Okay.
3: So that few weeks off, I was home, right? Well, anyway, on an internship. And so I invited this guy over, and I was like, oh, I'm going to cook dinner, like, you know, whatever.
4: Like grown up?
3: Yeah. So I remember getting this chicken, and I'm like, I'm going to, like, I don't know, what do you do to chickens? Roast it, cook it? Clearly. And so we're sitting at the table. We were playing, what was on the radio? Or on Nora Jones. Do you remember Nora Jones?
4: Yes, of course.
3: So it was like vibes. And so he's sitting down, and he cuts the chicken.
4: No, no.
3: Blood.
4: I didn't think you were going to say blood. I thought you were just going to say raw. Blood?
3: It was like, it went like this. And it just like went down the side of the chicken. It was so bad.
4: So did he lean in for a kiss? No. He did.
3: Not then, later.
4: He didn't care that you couldn't cook chicken.
3: He didn't care that it was like, it literally the blood was like.
4: Ew, that is so disgusting, but it didn't matter.
3: Didn't matter.
4: Did you date this fella for a little?
3: No, because then I went back with the chicken.
4: Okay.
3: But it was, you know, it was a nice date.
4: Yeah, minus the bloody chicken. Did you have to order food?
3: Yeah. Isn't that sweet, though? It's like all part of it.
4: Yeah.
3: Okay, let's talk about Kevin Hart now.
4: We're changing the subject quick.
3: Sharing some of his best life lessons. This is good. So during his funny AF comedy competition show, Kevin explained some missed opportunities actually brought him greater success. Listen to this.
8: All the things that I felt I should have had, I never got. SNL, I should have had it. I was right there. Why didn't they give it to me? If I would have got it, I wouldn't become the movie star that I am now. Soul Plane. That should have broke the box office. If it would have had that success, then I probably wouldn't have got the movies that I got after. It's a business of opportunity. It's a business of being ready for the moment that you don't even know is coming. You have no idea what your moment is. It's going to present itself when you least expect it. And the question is will you be ready for it?
3: Okay.
4: I was distracted by the beeps.
3: Well, it was a lot of beeps. So essentially, I guess if we put that in context, that's a pep talk to some of the folks who are on this competition show and they don't make it to the next round.
4: So he's saying even failures sort of lead you on a path.
3: Right. Which makes sense. Have you ever had a big one where it was like a big disappointment or a failure or anything?
4: Like when I was on the cover of People magazine for underage drinking. That type of failure?
3: That would be something.
4: Is that the failure you're referring to?
3: How did that make you feel?
4: Not great in the time, but I actually think it was such an important part of my life.
3: That was on the cover?
4: Oh, yeah.
3: Oh,
4: man. It said, oops, they did it again.
3: Oh, dang.
4: It was very 90s, early on.
3: Creative writing.
4: There was also a cover that called me Gin and Tonic.
3: Dang!
4: Oh, yeah, I know. They were ruthless back in the 90s.
3: That was brutal.
4: But I would say failing is one of the most important parts of life. Like, if you can't fail, then you can't really learn to have grit.
3: And you know what you have, and now that puts that into context, and I don't know why I forgot that phase, but also, because now it's like, hit me.
4: Yeah,
3: like,
4: I don't care.
3: And I think it makes you stronger. Yeah. And it also makes you very likable.
4: Oh, well, thank you.
3: You know, it's like...
4: I'm like not so likable back then with my folks, but it's fine.
3: Yeah, exactly.
4: What about you?
3: Through it. So for me, I think this sounds really silly. It's not some big, huge disappointment, but it was for me.
4: Yeah.
3: I tried out for the dance squad at Northwestern. They're called the Lady Cats.
4: They're really good,
3: and they're
4: right?
3: very good. And I grew up dancing, you know, and I didn't make it.
4: Wait, have they seen you?
3: Oh, that's sweet.
4: Dance
3: but
4: now?
3: But you know what I did instead?
4: What?
3: I joined Northwestern News Network.
4: Oh, see, it, all the roads
3: and
4: led you here.
3: The job that I have now allows me to still dance, so it all works out.
4: Right?
3: Yeah. I was really disappointed at the time.
4: I'm sure you were heartbroken.
3: I was just like, well, dang. You know?
4: And also to be cut. I mean, I watched the Dallas Cowboys cheerleader show last night with Poppy, and I didn't try out for anything. But to watch these girls get cut
3: is—I'm
4: like, is this too much?
3: It's very hard because you get a number,
4: and
3: they call your number, and you're with three other girls, and you don't really know them, and they go in five, six. Oh my God, I can hear the song right now. And
4: what song was it?
3: You're not going to know. It's like ding, ding, ding, ding, ding, ding, ding, ding, ding, ding, ding, ding, ding. You know, and I ended
4: up. Do you remember your dance?
3: Yes, and then I landed.
4: Could you do it right now?
3: No.
4: You could do your dance.
3: No, and then I landed in the splits. You know how long it took me to master the splits? Like my little.
4: Can you do the splits?
3: No, and I like really tried so that I could. I just think my little short brown legs. It wasn't graceful enough. I think.
4: I'm sure it was.
3: No, it's fine. But
4: they made a mistake. But that led you right here.
3: Exactly.
4: So that's perfect.
3: There you go.
4: All right, we have a great show for you. We are catching up with Valerie Bertinelli. She's got a new movie. Plus, she's cooking one of her favorite meals for us.
3: Yum. Also, we are going on a real estate hunt with Netflix star Ryan Serhant.
4: But first, one of our very favorite TV moms is here, actress Julie Bowen.
3: Yay!
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2: Mother's Day is on Sunday, so we want to catch up with one of our favorite sitcom moms, the one and only Julie Bowen.
3: Of course, Julie played the lovable and high-strung matriarch Claire Dunphy for 11 seasons on Modern Family. And in real life, she's a mom to three teen sons.
2: Hi.
3: Three teenagers.
2: I love that before we went on air, we were like telling our birth stories.
4: We were really, well, today is my 17-year-old twin's birthday.
3: Happy birthday.
4: Gus, I love you.
3: What's his name?
4: John and Gus.
3: John and Gus. Happy birthday.
4: There they are.
3: Aww.
4: I know, heads down.
3: They're tall.
2: By the way, they have that hair that they all have, that lettuce hair.
4: The llama hair.
3: They all
4: the llama,
3: have it.
4: The broccoli.
3: Yes.
4: It changes. You know what I've discovered? If you don't comment on it, it goes away. Mm. Commenting is a bad idea. Because like, if you're like, are you really going to wear that head of broccoli on your head? You look like an idiot. Then it's pushback.
3: I feel so seen by you just saying that. Okay.
2: So do you remember 17 years ago today?
4: Mm. I totally remember 17 years ago today. We were just we were sharing our birth stories. I was in the I was inducing because I was like, get them out. And I really did not want to have C-section. And I was calmly going through contractions. The phone rang and it was Steve Levitan telling me that Modern Family got picked up.
3: That's insane.
4: And I go, okay, that's so
2: you
4: good.
2: You answered?
4: I wasn't doing anything. It was between contractions.
3: So the pain had lulled.
2: I wasn't doing anything except for birthing two humans.
4: And then I go, oh, that's great. Oh! And he said, what are you doing? I said, I'm so sorry. I'm in the hospital. I just had a contraction. He's like, why are you on the phone? He's like, there's a lot of hanging around when you have a baby.
3: You know what? For me, I'm like, that's what made you the perfect mom for that show. Do you know what I mean?
2: Yeah, exactly.
3: You know it. It's so funny. TV brother, Jesse Tyler Ferguson, he outed you for lying. This story, we think it's so funny.
4: Oh.
3: He said that you used to lie to your family about the time when you were finished with your work so you could just nap in your trailer for a minute.
4: Well, we would finish really early on Modern Family. We had the greatest shooting schedule and it was super fast. And I would always look and go like, well, the kids are napping right now. Now at home.
2: Yeah.
4: What am I racing home to get there?
3: I am asleep? Here for it.
4: Mama's taking a nap right now. And I would pump and nap.
2: What kind of couch did you have?
4: In the trailer?
2: Yeah.
4: Just
3: a good
4: some sort
3: of good
4: enough.
3: Asleep.
4: Good enough is good enough. No, could I like starfish on it? No. But it was good enough.
2: Yes.
4: Brought a blanket. Yeah.
3: But you know what? You go home refreshed, you go home better.
2: There was a couch that I used to nap on across the street, but Craig Melvin stole it.
3: Oh, no.
2: Yes,
4: why?
2: He did.
3: That's not the one upstairs.
2: No, that one replaced it. It was good. So, Mother's Day, Sunday.
4: Yes.
2: How do you celebrate?
4: Mm. I don't. I mean, I
3: no, we're not.
4: Those,
3: we said the same thing.
2: We don't
4: I'm
2: want
4: one
2: to
4: of
2: celebrate.
4: Those moms. It's like I'll be flying this weekend because I'm here and I'll talk all about meningitis.
2: Yes.
4: I'm doing this campaign here, and so I'm flying home on Sunday. And honestly, my gift is.
3: Rest.
2: Sleep.
4: Like, kids, like, we're ordering dinner.
3: We just said this. We're saying the same thing.
4: That is my dream. Yeah. Like, I don't want to, I just don't want to cook. That's it. I don't want to do dishes. I don't want to cook. That's all.
3: What if I could say, you know what, for Mother's Day, I'm going to put you on Survivor, the show. Would that be amazing?
4: Oh, I would love it.
3: Really? Well, I don't have
2: those connections,
3: but I'll put it in the universe.
4: I would do it in a heartbeat. I think it's dicey as a, like, celebrity because they're, like, everybody thinks, you know, they
3: you
4: come for you somehow or whatever. But, although Mike White got away. Mike White's been on it twice.
2: I know.
3: Do you think you would be good at it? Of course you think you would be good at it.
4: Are you kidding me?
3: Yeah.
4: I have all these decorative muscles. I never use them.
2: They're decorative?
4: They do nothing.
3: You do have, good Lord, what do you do?
4: Apparently, I work out and then I don't use the muscles for any reason other than being a decoration. Survivor, I could like hold on to things.
2: Yes.
4: And like,
3: strategize.
4: I couldn't eat like grubs or whatever those things are.
2: Ooh,
4: that's
2: bugs.
4: Not for me. But otherwise,
3: Well, we'll see. We'll put it in the

0: universe.
1: Yeah.
0: Okay. And maybe.
1: Have they ever done like a celebrity edition?
2: I don't know.
0: They should.
1: I don't know enough about Survivor.
0: Yeah, me neither.
1: I'm no sorry. Idea. I should have done my research.
2: Yeah, that's all right.
1: But as you said, you're here to talk about something.
2: I am here to talk about the meningitis, which is actually, it's perfect because, well, you guys have teenagers.
1: Yes.
2: Yeah. It's 16. Anybody 16?
0: So my twins are about to be 14 and my oldest is about to be 17.
2: Oh, 16 okay. Now. So the cute thing is that it's called meningococcal disease, but my kids are like, it's otherwise known as meningitis. So let's stick with that. We said the real word, and now we're going to go on to meningitis. And when I got approached by GSK to partner on this, I called my sister, who's an infectious disease doctor, and I'm like, what's the big deal?
0: Well, I was going to ask you that too. Like, do we need to be worried?
2: Well, I'm like, wait, you know, how important is this?
1: Yes.
2: And she said, oh, well, I'm sure Oliver, my older one, Oliver was 18 times. And she said, oh, I'm sure he's already been vaccinated. And I said, well, yeah, because I'm looking at my yellow card from when he was little.
1: A baby.
2: And I'm looking at all the stamps and it's got meningitis A, C, W, Y.
0: All the things.
2: And I'm like, we're good. She goes, B. Oh. I'm like, wait, what? B, 16 to 23 are the main years when you can contract this. It is a potentially deadly, a very serious disease, and it tends to be shared in all those ways that teenagers share things, like their tongues and their cups and their bodies.
0: I remember running, not rampant, but being an issue on a college campus once. Like, it can be very scary.
2: And it's really scary.
0: Yeah.
2: And it's really scary because some people get it, and then some people
1: don't
2: get it. So the only way that you can really, you know, protect yourself is talk to your doctor.
1: Yeah.
2: So that's what we're here to talk about is ask. It's ask to be sure, and it's spelled like as if I was Prince. To, and then a letter B. Yes.
0: Sure.
2: To be sure. I am Prince.
0: Okay.
2: AskToBeSure.com.
0: That's good.
2: And so Ty Burrell and I are partnering on this, and we did this, we did a video.
1: I know. Do we have? Oh, there it is.
2: Educational and fun. That's our fake kid.
0: But you know what? Our fake kid.
1: It's kind of fun that y'all are back together doing this and doing something that's so important.
0: That's important.
2: I know. Because we don't get to work together very often anymore. And I was like, we never get to work together because we're Phil and Claire forever.
1: Yeah.
2: But doing this, because we both have teenagers, I was like,
1: this makes sense.
2: Yeah, this makes sense.
0: It's good.
2: And it's also, you know, it feels like we're actually doing a public service. Like,
1: you are.
2: Why did nobody tell me?
0: Especially if it's just a vaccine, you know, you can get a shot and then
1: Well, it's easy to take care of, and you're spreading
2: it's easy,
1: the word.
2: And listen, believe it or not, I'm not a doctor. I've never even played a doctor. Like ask to be sure.
1: Yes.
2: And then
1: and talk
2: ask
1: to your doctor about it.
2: And also, you can see our fun video on YouTube's, GSK's YouTube channel.
1: Awesome. Thank you,
0: Julie.
1: Julie.
0: But by the way, Julie is sticking around
2: because she
0: is going to offer some motherly advice in a very special edition of Mom Code right
1: Mom
0: after this.
1: Mom Code. Tomorrow on Jenna and Chanel,
0: we are catching up with actress Asa Gonzalez.
1: Plus, three women get styled for special moments in their lives.
0: And Bobby Thomas shares her favorite spring beauty staple.
1: That's all Friday.
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1: Cougar.
0: Okay, we are back with Emmy-winning actress Julie Bowen.
2: Okay, since Julie is one of our favorite sitcom moms and a real-life mom of three, we wanted her to weigh in on some of our viewers' parenting dilemmas in a segment we call
3: Mom Code.
2: By the way, I was talking about this.
1: I saw
2: what? Cougar.
1: She goes, Cougar.
2: Cougar.
1: Queen of Chanel.
2: But I'm talking about the animal on the bottom of
0: your
2: dress.
0: Oh, that's true. It was like, you have to put that into context.
2: She just right before
0: that's
2: you went,
0: so
2: she goes, I felt as though in Mom Code I needed to make it clear that I like that.
0: Oh, good times. All right, you ready?
2: Yes.
0: Okay, here's the first one. This one says, my 16-year-old son has a girlfriend who I don't exactly love. I think she's a bit rude, possibly a bad influence, and I think they're spending way too much time together. Mm. I want him spending more time with his friends and doing extracurricular activities. Should I tell my son how I feel?
1: Oh, hell no. I mean, it's like, no, mom, shh. Like, this is the time when they make the mistakes and they drive slowly into that wall. I mean, you do not say anything like that. You just ask how it's going.
2: Mm. And also, if a parent weighs in, just like you said with the broccoli hair,
1: it's opposite.
2: He's going to stay with her much longer.
1: Absolutely. Yeah. Just, you got to let him have those relationships. It's not like they got to learn to have those mistakes and the good and the bad and be able to share it with you. And if you're just over there going, I don't like her.
2: Yeah.
1: I don't like her at all. Mm. She's ugly.
2: And I've been, by the way, I've been the girl that the mom didn't like once.
1: What? Mm.
2: They thought I was too wild.
1: Aww.
0: Oh, well, that's true.
2: It was. Okay.
0: Oh, yeah, that's true.
2: But it hurt my feelings. Yeah. 17. Girls want to hear
1: your feelings. Yeah.
2: But anyway, okay, here we go. I have not, this isn't about me. I have access to my 13-year-old daughter's phone and social media. So technically, I'm able to look through her text and DMs. I trust her, but teens can be secretive. And I want to know what is going on in her life. Mm. Is it okay for me to look through her messages without her knowing?
1: Hell yes.
0: I did not think you were going to say that.
1: That is not her phone.
2: Yeah.
1: I said to my kids, that is not your phone. You are underage. And if you change the passcode, the phone gets taken away. But the real question is, what are you going to do with the information?
0: Well, have you ever had information?
1: Yes. And that's the thing. I never look now because, like, my kids and I, we talk
2: They're
1: about
2: older
1: everything.
2: Too. Yeah.
1: But... What are you going to do with the information? What if you do find a picture that you think is dicey? Or like, because that was always my concern, that there'd be like a photo and they don't know that they shouldn't have this on their phone.
2: Yeah.
1: And like, so how are you going to have that conversation? That's the harder thing. Like,
0: good.
2: I totally think parents, I mean, my kids are too young, but when Mila gets a phone, which is soonish, we signed Wait for Eight, she will sign a contract, which is already written.
1: Mm-hmm.
2: Yeah. And it will be basically saying, this is my phone.
1: Mm-hmm. Right.
2: If you act up, it gets taken away. And also, I have the right to look through it.
1: I have the right to look through it. And you won't abuse the right.
2: No.
1: Like, you won't need
2: No, it's
1: to.
2: Not like we read their diaries.
1: No, and it's really boring.
2: Yeah.
1: Most of it's really
2: like,
1: dull.
2: LOL.
1: Yeah. I mean, I've never been interested much in their text. It was just, there was a moment when I was like, what?
2: Sure.
1: I'm worried about what you're taking pictures of. Like, and sometimes boys especially, their brains develop later, that prefrontal lobe. But,
2: that's good.
0: Well, you're fantastic.
2: Yes, Julie.
0: Good.
2: Thank you so much. And happy Mother's Day.
1: And remember, ask to be, I'm trying to do my best, Prince. Sure.com.
2: Right?
1: That's right.
0: There you go. Like Prince meets MC Hammer. All the things.
2: Thank you.
0: Happy Mother's Day.
1: Thank you.
0: Coming up, another mom we love, actress Valerie Bertinelli. We're going to catch up with her, talk about her new movie, and oh, so much
2: Valerie's
0: more.
2: Valerie's here.
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0: Valerie Bertinelli is a beloved actress, a two-time Golden Globe winner, and a best-selling author.
1: And now she's starring in a new movie called Love Again, about a woman whose world is turned upside down when her husband is diagnosed with early-onset Alzheimer's. Take a look.
2: What's going on?
3: Henry! You could have burnt the house down! What is wrong with you? Well, why haven't you paid these?
2: It slipped my mind. I mean, have that done today?
3: I paid the dry cleaner. They said they found a fork in one of your robes.
2: That's absurd. Why would there be a fork in my robe?
3: I don't know.
1: Because you know people are living this. We're talking back to the screen because it's...
4: Yeah.
0: Well, there's so
4: It'll
0: much...
4: It'll be one of those movies where you're like pulling out the tissue and talking to the screen.
0: Because there's so much truth to it.
4: Mm-hmm. Absolutely.
0: But this has been... It's been 4 years. Is that right? No, even longer.
4: Even longer since I've acted.
1: In Hot in Cleveland.
4: Yeah, Hot in Cleveland was 10 years ago.
0: So was it really... fun to get.
4: Oh, I mean, my gosh.
0: This is a very different role than Hot in Cleveland.
4: Very different. Yes. This is, but there was beautiful humor in this. Nancy Silvers wrote such a stunning script. I mean, from the moment I read it, I'm like, I'm in. There's the real human behavior, the humor, the sadness, the grief, the heartbreak. It's just got everything.
1: It sounds like real life, quite frankly.
4: It's absolutely like
1: so
4: real life.
1: So this movie, let's talk about it. It's centered around early onset Alzheimer's. So your husband's character, he's battling the disease.
4: Mm-hmm.
1: What drew you to this story? What made you want to tackle this?
4: The love that goes on between these two people and then a third person, and how complicated love can be, and how our hearts can hold so much love for so many different people, so many different things, and how grief can just like overtake us even when someone's still there in the room with us. It's quite a beautiful, moving love story.
0: You have talked about grief, your own grief, losing people you've loved.
4: Mm-hmm.
0: Did you bring any of that into the role?
4: I did.
0: Was it therapeutic? It
4: was incredibly therapeutic because I had been holding on to a lot of this grief that I had just experienced over the last few years even. And sometimes there's not a lot, as anybody who's ever been through it, there's not a lot of places to put it sometimes. And you just have to carry on and just put your smile on your face and go do your job. And sometimes you just want to fall apart. And I think you can see that happen to Caroline in this movie where she's just trying to hold it together. And I just identified with her wholeheartedly, where I'm one of those people that no matter what I'm going through, I will put that happy face on so that I don't bring my shit to other people. Bring my stuff to other people.
0: Yeah.
4: I'm so terrible. I'm so sorry.
1: Well, that's good. That means we're really having a good time.
0: We're chatting with girlfriends. Yeah. It comes out.
4: Yes.
1: So your character then, you know, listen, people watch this and they have, you know, obviously spouses, they lose spouses, they're grieving. And in this character, I think she finds love again. Right.
4: And it's very complicated
1: right.
4: because her husband is still there, but she's so lonely because she misses her husband. Her husband's physically there, but he's not mentally there. And there's someone who also is going through a lot of trauma in his life, and they connect in a way. And it's very confusing, but it's
1: real life.
4: Yeah.
1: Again.
4: Yeah.
1: Yeah.
4: Love is complicated, but it's the best.
0: We talked last time about who your true love was right now, which
4: yes,
0: I
4: and I think I've made a few people jealous because I do have a house full of animals that I absolutely adore.
0: But you named one.
4: He's my man.
0: Here he is, this beautiful species.
4: Look at that.
0: No,
4: man.
0: That cheekbone on that cat.
4: Oh, he's just stunning.
0: Right?
4: I mean, wouldn't you love to sleep with him every night?
0: I would.
4: I get to.
0: She wouldn't.
4: No.
0: But are you open to finding real love
4: I know,
0: with
4: I
0: a
4: tease.
0: Human?
4: I tease a lot. But I, of course, I have such exquisite love in my life. Mm. I have my animals. I have my girlfriends. I have my son and his beautiful wife. I have my brothers. I have my family. I have beautiful love in my life. I love all the men in my life and the women in my life. But there's something about intimate love, and I write about it in my book that...
1: By the way, yeah, congratulations.
4: Thank you.
0: Yes.
4: Thanks.
0: Before,
4: but there's something about an intimate love with a partner. And I haven't had a partner in over a decade, at least, where I thought it was, you know, we could become partners. So I do miss that. But then there's another part of me that's like, I am so independent and I can do everything on my own. Yeah. So leave me the fuck alone.
0: But also that kind of, oops, that's the second one.
4: Jeez Louise, I'll never be invited back again.
0: No,
4: I'm sorry.
0: God, what is wrong with me?
1: Well, because I think
4: you know what? It's your 60, it's the 66 year old disease where you just don't care what comes out of your mouth.
1: I'm just having a conversation that's very real.
0: No,
4: I apologize to everybody out there. I'm sorry.
0: It's okay. Yeah, but no. You're going to stick around.
4: What? Yes. I'll cook for you and I'll make it up.
0: Valerie's going to cook.
4: I'm going to cook for you and I'll make it up.
1: I'm actually really excited about this recipe.
4: It's
1: jalapeno
4: so
1: pepper chicken.
0: Yes. Meet us in the kitchen.
4: Yeah. Yes.
0: Meet us
1: in
0: the kitchen.
1: We're going to put a time out. We're going to take her to the kitchen.
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0: Valerie Bertinelli has been welcoming audiences into her kitchen for years. And now she is launching a new lifestyle and cooking app. It is called Valerie's Place, where she offers recipes, cooks along, and even a book club.
4: I love that. And I had our first book club. It was so lovely. Over 100 ladies showed up. We had 9 people in the actual club, and then a bunch of people were watching.
0: It's great.
4: It was so, the conversation was so amazing, just like my book club that I've had for 30 years.
0: I know. Isn't it great that you're creating this community?
1: Yes, I love that. Today you are going to love making this at home. It's one of your favorite recipes.
4: It is.
1: We just tried it. It's delicious. Jalapeno popper chicken. So you can scan the QR code there and she'll show you how to make it.
4: Yeah, and you can make this on, I have this recipe up on Valerie's Place along with the sauteed greens. Okay. And if anybody does want to join the book club on June 2nd, we're reading Theo of Golden.
0: Ooh, I love that book.
4: Isn't it amazing?
0: Do you not love
4: that
0: book?
4: It's so good. Yes.
0: That would be a fun combo.
4: I'm going to put you over here because I want you to start mixing this together.
1: Okay.
0: So this is
4: a jalapeno popper chicken breast.
1: The stuffing, so to speak?
4: This is going to be the stuffing. This is cream cheese.
0: Should I put this in?
4: Yes. So we got salt, shallots, jalapenos, no seeds. If you want it to be a little bit spicier, you can keep the seeds in. Okay. And a little bit of garlic.
0: But without the seeds, like anybody, kids can eat this.
4: I think so. I mean, I do.
1: I just tried it. It's not too spicy.
4: We should always be getting adventurous with our palate, I think.
1: Okay, so what's happening over here?
4: You want to get a place under the skin. You want to make a pocket under the skin.
1: Okay.
4: And you're going to grab some of the stuffing and just get it right under there.
1: I thought you were cutting the chicken. You're just putting it right under the skin.
4: You're going to just stuff this right under and try to get it all the way in.
0: So you need to make sure you buy the... Is this the
1: skin on?
4: You want skin on. And you want bone because that bone is going to give you even more flavor.
1: Mm.
0: And it will help hold it in properly,
4: it will.
0: Right?
4: It will.
1: Can I tell you something? I'm ashamed to admit this. If this were on my table for Thanksgiving, I would take this over the turkey. I'm serious. It's that good to me.
4: It's so delicious.
1: Okay.
4: So you stuff that all the way, right?
1: Yep.
4: And then that goes into the oven.
1: Okay.
4: You're going to bake them. That goes right into the oven.
1: Okay.
4: And while those are baking, you're going to saute. You're going to get some olive oil in here. And you're going to saute up some
0: By the way,
4: garlic.
0: Do you put oil or anything on this tray, or that's it?
4: You put a little bit of oil and salt and pepper on top of the breast.
0: And that's that.
1: And that's that. So wait a minute. You cut the garlic. You don't like chop it or anything.
4: I'm going to slice it because I want to have little garlic flakes in there.
0: Yeah.
4: Little garlic chips.
0: Yeah.
4: Okay. So we're going to get these garlic chips going up. And if you can't, this is supposed to be made with baby kale, and those are the really tiny little tender leaves.
0: Yeah.
4: Sometimes you can't find them. I can rarely find them in the market. They are my
1: trying
4: favorite.
1: It.
4: So get the bigger ones.
0: And
4: because
0: just, and do you ever, can you break it up? Or you
4: can break it up, but I like the heft of it, and I like, you can make this with Swiss chard, you can make it with spinach, you can make it with anything. It's a really good basic starting point for any kind of sauteed greens.
1: Do I taste lemon?
4: Yes, you're going to have a little bit of lemon.
1: Oh, that is delicious.
0: There's the lemon right there.
4: Yeah.
1: Oh, there you go.
0: After it kind of cooks down.
4: So you're going to saute this, get it nice and soft, and then you're going to get the lemon juice in there, a little bit of pepper, and a little bit of salt.
0: I sneezed.
4: Oh, you did. That was the most
1: It was quiet. I didn't hear it.
4: Ladylike sneeze I've ever seen.
0: Camera, but they caught me.
4: That was the most ladylike
0: sneeze. Well, I didn't want to sneeze into the greens.
1: And I'm still chewing over here. It's delicious. Wait, just salt, pepper, and lemon?
4: Salt, pepper, and lemon,
0: so
4: and olive oil, and garlic.
0: Taste the greens.
1: Valerie.
4: And any greens that you love.
0: That is so good.
1: I can eat this every day.
4: Lots of fiber, lots of vitamins, lots of iron.
1: It's so good for you.
4: Yeah. And tasty.
1: Yum.
4: So then you have the chicken, you
1: That's
4: have the
1: really
4: greens,
1: good.
4: You
1: That's
4: have
1: delicious.
4: Yourself a meal. If you want to put some rice or some pasta with that, you can do that.
0: It's so
4: and
0: easy.
4: All these recipes are on Valerie's Place.
1: I love it.
0: Amazing.
1: I'm going to Valerie's Place. For these recipes, head to today.com/food. And again, check out Valerie's new movie, Love Again, on Lifetime this Saturday.
0: Coming up, real estate guru Ryan Serhant takes us on a search to find one family the perfect home. Right after this.
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1: So today Ryan's taking us on a real estate hunt to help one mom find a new home for her family's next chapter.
0: Okay, before we get started, for everybody out there, summer's coming.
10: Yes.
0: Is this a good time to buy?
10: Yes, most people don't purchase in the summer because they want to enjoy their summer.
1: I did not know you were going to say that.
10: Yes, but this year specifically, because of what's going on in the world and there's a lack of great inventory, there is no summer slowdown. So if you're thinking about purchasing this year, you don't want to rent anymore, you need more space, you just had a baby, whatever's happening in your life, my advice, don't wait to the fall because everyone else is going to wait to the fall. Buck the summer slowdown and just move quickly.
1: That is so fascinating because I want to just enjoy summer. You know,
10: I know. But
0: that's what he's saying.
1: That's what you're saying.
10: But you'll enjoy it after you move.
1: Yeah, yeah. No, that makes sense. Yeah. That makes sense. Okay, so we're headed to Boston to help Jairus. She's a single mom looking for a new family home. Let's see what she has to say.
11: My three children and I have outgrown our home that we've had for the past 10 years. We are looking for a new home in the North Shore or South Shore area, as my oldest son is entering his freshman year in college in the greater Boston area. We would like for a shorter commute for him, and our budget is about $800,000. We also would prefer to have about 3 to 4 bedrooms. And lastly, we're really looking for a home that either has a yard for our dog or is in close proximity to the beach or a park. We're really excited to see what you guys have for us, and we're very excited for this next part of our lives.
0: Oh, that's
1: I love
0: nice.
1: That.
0: Okay, so you have three options for Jairus. Let's Tell us about the first one.
10: All right, let's do it. Sirhan just opened up in Boston, so there's a lot of great opportunities.
1: Congrats.
10: Jairus is working with our agent, Jorge Sariego, and this is a great first option. It actually checks all the boxes. Here we are. It's Seaside North, so this is in Winthrop. It's $775,000, so just under the budget.
1: Okay.
10: Four bedrooms. Ooh. It's a gorgeous home, open layout. It's got that coastal living. Mm-hmm. You're only 15 minutes from the beach.
1: Ooh.
10: So you're a 15-minute drive into Boston. You're moments away from the beach, actually. Probably a 15-minute walk over
0: wow.
10: there. And it checks all the boxes. She has three kids. She has a dog. She needs the space.
0: Yeah.
10: And it's just under 2,000 square feet.
1: That seems like
10: efficient.
1: Checks the box.
0: Yeah.
1: Okay. The next option is a newly built townhome. Tell us about this listing.
10: All right. So this is a townhome in Quincy. So great location. Everybody wants to be here. It's only three bedrooms, so two of the kids would have to bunk up. But you get that additional half bath. So in the morning rush, everyone's getting ready, brushing teeth. To have that extra sink goes a long way. And it is new construction. So everything is brand new. It's like a brand new car. It's four floors, so you're going to have to do a little bit of extra stairs
0: vertical
10: and walking.
0: Mm-hmm.
10: So it's vertical living. But when you have that many kids, sometimes it's nice to have separation of space.
1: I agree.
0: Awesome. Yes. Okay, option three is also located on the South Shore. Tell us about this one.
10: All right. So this one is a single family house. Mm-hmm. Driveway, garage, you get a yard, and it is healthily under the budget. So it's well under $700,000. You're in Marshfield. It's a three bedroom. You've got two bathrooms. You're on a nice corner. You might want to do some work, right? You're going to save up some money because it's under budget, but you can move in right now, bring your toothbrush, and then as you live in it, decide how you want to update it. So to save some money in the pocketbook, put
0: and
10: some
0: there's
10: extra
0: a backyard
10: the
0: for the dog.
10: Yeah, tons of outdoor space. You can put a little fence. I used to have an invisible fence with my dog. You know, the little things. You know, you can do that.
1: Yeah, we got it.
0: All right. I know. I like that he just acted it out.
10: I used to. You know, I'm a real estate agent, so I always have to, like, you know, I got to sell
1: the picture.
0: Yeah, you're selling.
10: If I say invisible fence, you'd say what? So,
1: right. But
0: we get it. We
1: got
0: it. Exactly what would happen. Okay, let's see what Jairus picked.
11: I think my favorite one is going to be the North Shore property. I like that it's just very close to the beach. We can stroll on down right after work. And it has a fourth bedroom, which is great. I can't wait to see it.
1: Oh, yay.
0: Awesome.
10: Yay, Jairus, thank you so much.
1: Good.
0: So how, do we know what, has she gone to see it yet?
10: Yes. Yes,
0: okay.
10: She has.
0: See, like, this is legit. I feel like it.
10: Every deal we do when I come and do the real estate hunt with you both, these are real clients working with our real Sirhan agents in the markets. We've been from, you know, Atlanta now to Boston to the Carolinas and all over.
0: Well, what you're doing is amazing. The other thing is Vulture just put you on one of their top reality TV lists. Did you know
1: that? Oh, look at that.
0: On the cover.
10: Oh, thank you so much. I think my mom's watching right now.
1: Yeah.
10: That's great.
0: What do you have going on
1: there
0: with your socks?
10: Listen, you don't have to ask questions.
1: Well, we're just trying to figure out.
10: It speaks for itself.
1: Is that the style?
10: Great. Thank you for putting it back on screen. That's awesome.
1: Like,
10: thank you so much.
0: Were y'all all together?
10: Okay, here's the thing.
1: Yeah.
10: Right. They said we've chosen 30 of the, not just top reality TV stars of the past 20 years, but the ones who've made the most difference. So I was able to take Million Dollar Listing and turn it into a business, right? We're now opening up our 16th state. We launched California this coming
0: Tuesday.
10: That's
0: amazing.
10: And they said we're going to do this deconstructed black tie look.
1: Got it.
10: And so I got there and they're like, okay, take your pants off. It's like, are you sure? Is everybody going to be this way? And then we take the photos and then the image I see is me, no pants, and everyone else fully clothed.
0: Yeah, okay. Ryan, it's worth it.
1: You stuck the landing.
0: It's okay.
1: Sure.
10: Great.
0: You built an incredible business. You guys can catch Ryan on season 2 of Owning Manhattan. It's streaming now on Netflix.
1: All right, we'll be right back.

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4: Thank y'all for hanging with us today.
5: 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We certainly can't wait to catch up with her.
4: I know. 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
6: The word that comes to mind is alive.
7: This is Today.
8: When you walk in here and you see 40 people at 4 a.m. at about a 10, you can't help but feed off that. And you're like, whoa, it's a Studio One ad.
6: People who literally are up all night to bring this show to you. There's not a morning I walk in here that I don't pinch myself and think, I get to be here. People that watch the Today Show aren't just watching a show. They're people that are in the family. They're in our family.
8: They're allowing us into their homes every morning.
6: When we go out there and we get to meet people and they say, I love you, you feel like family. I always say, we feel like your family too. That's how we feel.
8: And they're so excited to be there. We get excited. We feed off that energy.
6: They're the reason we get up in the morning. It's the excitement of being part of something that's bigger than you.
4: Can you believe this, Jeffrey, that your two young girls are authors at ages 13 and 11?
9: Yeah, I just want to say the picture of the cookbook is probably like a year ago, kind of. So they're like growing every day like apples. And yes, the apple doesn't fall far from the tree. It's incredible. I'm blessed and I'm so proud of them.
4: Well, Madeline and Anna, what are your favorite things about cooking with your dad?
10: I love family time, and I would just love cooking with you because it's so fun. I just love cooking.
4: Does he let you do things, or does he kind of take over and say, honey, like this, do it like that?
10: It's sort of like, if I'm just in the kitchen, I can do it, but sometimes he has OCD in the kitchen.
4: Anna, what do you think about cooking with the big man?
11: It's really fun. He teaches me a lot of like new tricks and like tips with everything.
4: Well, okay, so we want to hear, you guys are making an apple crumble. Do y'all ever go to the orchards and pick apples?
9: Yes, all the time. We love it. And there are so many apples out there. And today we are going to use Cortland's to make an apple crumble. And it's very simple. This is a sort of a foolproof method. If you mess it up, the peeling or whatever it is, don't worry about it. So I'm just taking a Cortland apple. I'm going to show you how to peel it just top down like that. Very simple.
4: Top down.
9: And,
4: okay.
9: And if you want to do this ahead of time, what I recommend is you take a bowl of water and put some lemon in it and just drop the apples in that. That way it keeps it from browning. Very easy tip. And I'm going to show you that it doesn't matter. If I leave a little on, it's fine. Another tip I like to show is how to core. Now, a lot of people take that core and dig and all that. That's way too much work. I just put it right on top end and go down like 3 or 4 times.
4: Yeah, just cut around it.
9: Just like that. And voila.
4: Boom.
9: Okay, that's done. Then I'm going to cut it in some slices and give it over to my girls, and they're going to show you the rest.
4: Okay.
9: So
4: what's
9: next,
4: guys?
9: This is like a little moving factory we got going on here.
4: Okay, like
9: here you go. Here you go, Anna. Want to pass that down?
10: I'll put the rest. Mm-hmm. Okay, I think that's good. So I have some apples here, and I have buttered a baking pan.
4: Mm-hmm.
10: I'm going to add some cinnamon, some sugar,
4: of course.
10: And you're just going to mix that up, trying not to spill it everywhere.
4: And Madeline, could you use brown sugar if you'd prefer it for the crumble?
10: Yes, you could absolutely use brown sugar.
4: Okay, good to know. Okay,
10: and now then, I am going to pour it in, and I'm going to fill about 3/4 of the way. I think that's good. Yeah.
4: Yeah, that looks beautiful.
11: So now we're going to start with our crumble. This is the topping of the apple crumble. So we have flour, dried oats, brown sugar, cinnamon, salt, and then this butter. You want to chill your butter before, so you can cut it into small cubes.
7: Yeah.
11: So I've already added everything in. And then you can just mix it with your hands
7: with
11: like
7: your
11: that.
7: Fingers. Yes. Just crumble that up.
9: You have kids. This would be great for the kids.
4: Yeah, it looks really something good. We could do.
7: By the way, it does look foolproof. Yeah. I mean, I'm pretty surprised that this is all we need. Okay, now what do you do, guys?
11: You want it to be sort of like a sandy consistency, and these butter things pebbles. Of butter pebbles are really good.
4: Yes, they are.
11: So we're just gonna add.
10: This looks so good. I cannot wait to eat this.
9: Unlike a pie, this takes a lot less
7: work. Unlike
4: a pie. Jeffrey, though, let's just settle one thing. Wouldn't you say that a crumble and a pie...
7: No, do not tilt the scales. Jeffrey, is a crumble the same thing as a pie?
4: I said, is a crumble related to a pie? Like brothers and sisters.
9: You
4: like
9: know, I think it's its own. I think it has its own sort of strata, because what this is pretty much the same ingredients. You have flour and all that stuff.
4: Thank you.
9: Might have some more things. But this is much simpler. You don't have to roll it and toast it, and you just pop it in the oven. Watch. They're going to hand this to me, and like in about 4 minutes, we've done it, right?
10: It's
9: a pie
7: that's
9: takes
7: it?
9: More time. So 350 degrees, 1 hour. Take it out. Let it cool a bit, because it's got to stop bubbling and get all nice and perfectly set.
7: Okay.
9: Sort of like lasagna.
7: Ooh.
9: So look at that.
7: See,
9: how delicious that
7: gorgeous.
9: Is. So we're going to cut that and go in deep and try.
7: Oh,
4: girl.
9: Because it is apple season and the big apple.
11: Yes.
4: Now tell me, add a little ice cream?
7: You gotta
4: add
7: ice cream.
4: Do you add a little a la mode to that, Madeline, Anna?
10: Yes.
11: So you could always add anything you'd like to do.
9: Yeah. Even
7: is
9: in
7: it
9: the
7: so
9: morning,
7: good?
9: You could add ice cream.
10: Oh, so good.
7: Oh, I wish we could have some. This is sad. This is real sad, y'all.
4: All right, well, you've inspired us.
9: We'll be back soon.
7: All right.
4: Thank you, guys.
7: Girls, y'all are great. We wish you we can't wait till you can come to our studio
4: and cook
7: and talk about your book and cook with us. And Jeffrey, you can

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1: Mountain Dew!
2: We all do it. 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But when you switch to GEICO, you've got claims reps available around the clock. So whenever you need, you'll have people around to help. And let's turn on the washing machine, just for good measure. Isn't that soothing?
3: It feels good to have support. It feels good to GEICO.
4: I mean, I don't even know how fortunate I am to be joined by not one Master Chef, but two Master Chefs here in the kitchen. First, it's celebrity chef Jeffrey Zakarian. He's the host of the new Food Network show, Big Restaurant Bet. And of course, Savannah, who has her own cooking show. Don't eat that.
5: No,
4: you will get sick. No, don't eat that unless you have Pepto.
5: I want you to support me on my cooking journey.
4: Don't eat that.
5: Like GZ does.
4: Unless a bathroom is nearby.
5: Oh, stop it.
4: Anyway, Jeffrey, we're so happy you're here.
6: Nice to be here.
4: Are you happy to be among the midst of a chef?
6: I love the show, what you're doing, and it's really incredible because it's really hard to teach someone. Like, without, like, getting in there, like, hold
5: I know,
6: your...
5: but the only way to learn is to actually
6: That's right.
5: do it.
4: Do you think she could do, could cook this?
6: Absolutely. You ready? We're going to do a spring mushroom pea pasta, okay?
5: Careful.
6: Be careful with that.
4: She's pointing a knife at me.
6: Don't gesticulate with a knife. That's first thing. Okay, slice.
5: Okay, slice.
6: Okay, I'm going to put some shallots in here with garlic. Mm-hmm. Okay, it's a very simple pasta, and I'm making it real time. What do I have first? Pasta is down in the water and it's very salted. So when you want to salt pasta, you want to, the water should taste like the ocean. Remember, very good. Okay.
5: Thank you.
4: Okay, water should taste. I'm going to move a little closer.
6: The mushrooms are going in here.
5: Okay.
4: Can I help you, Jeffrey?
6: Okay. Put those in here. So our mushrooms, shallot, garlic, very simple. Let them soften. You don't have to be crazy. Just leave it there. Medium heat.
5: That's my slicing.
6: Fantastic.
4: Careful.
6: Oh,
4: Savannah.
6: So you want to make sure that they're evenly sliced so they cook and they look like this.
5: Look how beautiful. I would eat that alone.
6: Okay, so we're going to add to this some white wine. Go. And a little bit of pasta water.
5: Okay.
6: Not all of it, just a little bit. And why a pasta water? Because pasta water has all the starch from the pasta. And guess what? It helps. You know that silky?
5: Yes.
6: That silky pasta you get at a restaurant, you don't know why is it so silky. It's not like that. And that's why. So
4: I'm going to
6: reduce
4: it.
6: Not quite yet, because we don't want those to go brown. So these are peas. You could do frozen peas or fresh peas.
5: Okay.
6: If fresh, you could blanch them for a second. But honestly, take right out of the freezer. It's fine.
5: Yeah.
6: Just put them in. Okay, we have our pasta right here, boiling salted water. Mm-hmm. This is the sauce, and people don't understand. So the pasta next to the sauce. And all we do is we take the tongs, we don't throw...
4: Now, let me just guess, and I'm not a master chef, but this is al dente.
6: Al dente, to the bite, to the bite. So it's about a minute away from being fully cooked, and we're going to put it in here and just finish it.
4: Look how beautiful.
6: In here, and that's how you fit every pasta that you have in a restaurant that you like...
4: Is in the...
6: This is how it's done. Yes, it must. So you're just
5: going to
6: give it a little toss. Can you do a little toss?
5: Yeah, careful. Okay, you know how to do it.
6: Oh, okay. Whoa, that's beautiful.
4: Oops.
6: Okay.
4: Sorry, y'all.
5: Gosh.
6: It's all right. Sorry.
4: Oh, no. Sorry.
6: I'm going to fix it. Watch this. See this? I'm not going to take it off the pasta. Just like this. 1, 2, 3, 4.
5: Maybe you need a cooking
6: Then comes the peas. Then comes...
4: I didn't mean to make such a mess.
6: It's okay. A little cheese. A little cheese. And because it's a little dry and we're missing some, we're going to add a little bit more pasta water. Watch this. Just like this.
4: See, you even spill a little, and you're a master chef.
6: And then at the very end,
5: a little.
6: Some chili. I love chili. Very finely minced chili. And we're ready to go. We're going to add a little basil to it. All right? And you're going to come over here and taste.
5: Your knife skills are excellent.
6: Well, thank you so much. We're going to chiffonade. That's what that's called. And there you have it. We are done. A beautiful spring pasta. Be careful.
4: You try to flip it. Let's see you flip
6: it's
4: it.
6: Hard.
4: And I want to see
6: you're
4: some
6: really,
4: air.
6: What you're doing is
4: I
6: you're,
4: want
6: not,
4: to see
6: you're
4: some
6: really
4: air.
6: Not flipping. You're really just folding. So you just very small. Very small.
4: Okay, why are you giving her tips? Okay, go. Flip.
6: There you go. Much better. Excellent.
4: Wow.
5: Thank you. I've learned so much.
4: I'm going to say that was great.
6: Come on. I'm going to make it rain some pecorino romano. And this
4: would you like a bite?
5: Yeah, I would.
6: There you go.
5: Yum. That looks delicious. What kind of pasta do you use?
6: Fettuccine, flat pasta, tagliatelle.
5: Okay.
6: Bon appetit.
4: Do you feel like you have to make your pasta or no?
6: You don't.
4: Okay.
6: You can make it, but you really don't have to make your pasta.
5: Okay. Well, don't eat it. You have to read this tag.
4: For this recipe and more, go to today.com/food.
7: 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Celebrity chef Jeffrey Zakarian here to show us how it's done. He, of course, is the host of the new Food Network show, Big Restaurant Bet. 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
8: Thank you so much. Nice to be back.
7: Before we get into it, Chef, you've got to weigh into this debate here.
8: Uh-oh.
7: I don't know if you saw this tweet from Stephen King earlier.
8: No. Yeah.
7: Apparently,
8: The Stephen King.
7: Yeah. He is taking
4: renowned
7: salmon.
4: Chef.
8: Horrifying, GZ. Get ready.
7: He's taking salmon, he's wrapping it in a paper towel and microwaving it for 3 minutes. What say you to that?
8: Absolutely.
4: What?
6: Yes. Why not?
8: It's a really gentle way of cooking.
9: Because it's
8: salmon.
9: A 1982 device?
6: No, it really works. I cook fish in the microwave all the time because you don't have to put any butter. It doesn't, you don't have to use utensils.
4: Yeah.
9: I'm shocked.
4: I know.
6: No, it works. Really
4: and
6: works.
4: It doesn't smell?
6: No,
8: well,
9: it might, but
6: it might,
9: fish.
6: But it is fish.
7: All right. Well, chef is apparently team. Yeah.
6: Very good.
4: All right.
6: Vegetables, too. Asparagus is great. Spinach is great in the microwave.
4: Yeah, fish is where I
6: all the nutrients stay. There's no water loss. You dump it in water. All the nutrients go in the water.
7: All right.
6: There you go.
7: Now let's get into more traditional way of food preparation.
6: Okay.
7: Here. So, spatchcock. We're going to make what does that mean?
6: It's a fancy name for a flattened chicken.
7: Oh.
6: We're going to do it. So, we take a regular chicken. I'm using gloves, so it's more sanitary. I'm just going to go down the back.
7: Yeah.
6: And that's the back of the chicken. And you can go either way. You can use a knife, but I've decided to use some kitchen shears.
7: Yeah.
6: Okay. And what I'm going to do, just like this.
7: Oh, wow.
6: Very easy.
7: That's it.
6: This is save for the stock, chicken stock. We don't throw anything away.
7: All right.
6: And then you just put it like this.
7: Oh, wow.
6: You hear that?
7: Wow.
6: I know. It's
9: like
6: hard.
9: I know it's hard.
7: So what's the benefit of cooking chicken that way?
6: Well, it cooks
4: speaking of a Stephen King horror.
6: You worry about salmon in the microwave.
4: God.
6: I'm cracking chicken over here.
4: Jeez.
6: Okay, salt and pepper.
9: Oh, mercy.
6: Great question. Really, really easy because what happens is you get half the time. So a normal chicken like this would take about 45 to an hour. It's about a 3.5-pound bird.
7: Yeah.
6: You want to season with authority. You really have to. And it takes half the time. So this to get up to 155, 160 eternal will be about 30 minutes, 35 minutes. Now, very important, hot cast iron pan. Skin side down. Okay? Now let's go over here. You can see what we're doing. We have this going. Beautiful. Now we're going to turn it over. And you want to help me with this? Be careful.
7: Watch out.
6: We get a jumper.
7: Okay.
6: And put the lemon. I like to put the lemon skin, flesh side right there.
7: Just put it in the hole?
6: Yeah. And what happens, it gets nice and caramelized.
4: Mm-hmm.
6: You have a beautiful caramelized lemon. Let's stuff. There's no rules.
7: Okay.
6: If you have thyme and rosemary, fine.
7: Whatever
6: you don't.
7: Get, just throw
6: anything
7: it in there.
6: That's a hard herb, like, you know, savory or sage or bay leaves or stuff like this. I love this. And then you just cook it till 165, very gently. Okay.
7: What's the verdict over there?
9: It's so juicy.
4: Incredible. So
6: good, right?
9: So, what's the relationship between like quality chicken and technique in which you cook chicken?
6: The relationship.
7: Oh, that is good.
9: Like, is this a fancy chicken that no one at home can get?
6: So, you want to cook the chicken to 155, 160. If you can do that and use a digital thermometer, it's pretty hard to
7: mess up
6: a bird, okay?
7: That's good chicken.
6: It might cook a little longer, a little less, but you pretty much...
4: So that
6: pretty much
4: go in
9: it's
4: the
9: so
4: oven
9: juicy.
6: Yeah, you can go in the oven or sit here, but I put it in the oven.
7: Well, let's get down to this ratatouille.
6: Let's cut it down like this, and there we go.
7: All right.
6: There you have it. Okay, ratatouille. One of my favorite movies, one of my favorite things to do. Okay, so basically, this is great with vegetables that aren't at their prime. They're a little over. And I got this from my mom and from when I worked in France. They don't throw away anything. And if you have a
4: you
6: couple
4: mean
6: of.
4: You mean they're not in season or you
6: they're
4: mean
6: in season, but they might be a little
4: or
6: wilted or like,
4: yeah,
6: not
4: yeah.
6: stale,
4: okay.
6: but a little wilted, not
9: cook
6: their
9: it anyway.
6: Best.
9: Starting.
6: This is a great relationship. This is a great vegetarian dish. So we're taking eggplant, pepper, zucchini, onion. And what I like to do is heat them in a cast iron pan separately. Why separately? Because when you put them all together, it's mush. So what we do is we season it. We don't season, we just put them in there. And then we sear them off separately.
7: So you cook each vegetable.
6: Yeah, but in the same pan.
7: Okay.
6: And then we sear the eggplant, the onion, the pepper. And here we have all of them right now, all together, already seared. And we're going to just add our last ingredients. And this is such a fantastic dish. Onions.
7: Onions. Oh.
6: Yeah. Pepper.
7: Peppers.
9: Yeah.
6: As they say in my town, Boston, garlic.
7: Garlic.
6: Garlic. Okay, stir that around. Thyme, bay leaf, tomatoes. Now, a lot of people would put stock or water in this.
7: You
6: no. You're going to see it looks dry, but once you bake it, Once you bake it, all the water and the vegetable, which are mostly vegetables and mostly water, comes out. And look what you have.
10: So
6: this gorgeous.
7: How long do you bake it?
6: This is about an hour. Hour and 10 minutes. But you want it to look kind of like it's beautiful. A little over. And I like to serve this room temperature to warm. And when you grate this, you can put some Parmesan cheese on it. Let me make it rain for you.
7: I love it when they
6: and
7: rain.
6: Maybe a little olive oil.
7: Thank you, sir.
6: Chef, a fantastic dish.
7: Jeffrey,
6: really
7: thank
6: delicious.
7: You for this recipe and more. It's today.com/food. Stick around. Jeffrey's going to be back in the fourth hour with a healthy and hearty pasta dish.
6: Pasta.
7: Thumbs up.
6: Healthy. Uh-uh.
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1: Mountain Dew!
2: When I scraped my car in that parking garage, I was worried that it could be a long process to take care of it. Like a landscaper's first day trimming a hedge maze.
3: I have definitely already been here. Now, was it left, right, or right, left? Well, maybe I'll cut a path out and find my way back later.
2: But it wasn't like that. I filed a claim in under 2 minutes on the Geico app, and they handled it from there. It was taken care of almost as quickly as it happened.
4: It feels good to get help quick. It feels good to Geico.
5: You know the saying, chicken soup is good for the soul, especially in the cold months.
6: And someone who loves chicken soup so much he makes it for his family all the time is celebrity chef Jeffrey Zakarian. He's the co-host of the Food Network's The Kitchen. Right now he's in his kitchen. He's at home in Florida. Hey, Jeffrey.
7: Hi, I'm sorry I'm in Florida. It's 50 here, but I know it's really cold there.
6: You know, that's just cruel.
5: We didn't know you lived in Florida, and now we're kind of angry at your tan. Look at your tan.
7: No, I'm tan all the time. You know that. Anyways, everybody loves a good chicken soup, and what I'm doing here is I'm going to do a mashup, right? I'm doing a chicken noodle ramen mashup. Mm. And the reason why I like it is you talk about healthy eating, New Year, really delicious, but also yummy. I mean, food has to be yummy. I don't know about you guys, but yes. If it's not yummy, I don't want it. But look at this. Look at all these gorgeous vegetables. Mm. That's right from the market.
5: Beautiful.
7: There's nothing fancy here. Carrots, parsnips, some onions, some leeks, some great herbs and ginger. And it's very simple. So let's start with our vegetables, okay? So we're going to make sure our vegetables are cut evenly. Why? Because they cook evenly. Really important.
5: Oh, but all soup the same size. That makes sense.
7: All the same size. A soup is so easy. Just follow these techniques and you're going to be very, very happy. And the addition to making this soup is you get leftover stock that you can freeze. Okay, we're going to take our celery, our carrots. We're going to just cut them on the bias like this, very simply. And it's very easy once they're lined up together to make sure they're the same size. Really easy. So we've taken our leek and make sure you cut it open and you wash it because there is dirt in there. Mm-hmm. And just follow the same methodology. Just a nice, probably this is quarter inch. I'm just guessing quarter inch. But everything's going to be ready at the same time. So it shouldn't take that long to cook a proper soup. The stock takes the most time. It's like cooking the chicken takes about like an hour. Now, parsnips. I love parsnips, guys, because they have a sweetness that is just remarkable.
5: Crispy.
7: So,
6: hey, Jeffrey, yummy. Why leeks instead of like another kind of onion?
7: Here's a tip. Leeks have less sulfur than onion, so your stock stays lighter. It doesn't darken. You know, sometimes it turns really brown, and I use leeks. It's a little secret of a chef.
6: Okay.
7: All right. So are you ready for the big deal?
5: Yes,
7: let's cook a chicken.
5: Yes, sir.
7: Very easy. We have our veggies. We're going to go over by the – my beautiful wife is holding the camera. She's the camera person today. So we have a pot, a very big pot, and we're going to put it on high. And we're using a 4-pound chicken just like this. Use a tong so you don't have to touch the chicken. And just put that right in there. All right? And then another secret, guys, chicken wings.
5: Oh.
7: Tons of gelatin and tons of meat. There's tons of meat on chicken wings. We're going to put those in.
5: Wait, then, okay, sorry. You had us until you said the word gelatin.
6: For a second. What does that
5: mean?
7: Gelatin. Gelatin is that stuff, that umami you taste when you smell soup that your mom's cooking or your grandmother cooked. And the schmaltz is the chicken fat. So all that together is loaded in those chicken wings. And then chicken stock. Now, you just cover this. Notice, no water, no salt, no pepper, nothing at all, just chicken stock. You could use water, but I like to get it up just a bit, just jab it a bit. And I put a touch of white wine vinegar or wine. You don't have to. Just a little acid. Now, we're going to let that chicken go for about an hour. Once it comes out, we're going to put it on a rack, let it cool, and then we're going to take all the delicious chicken off.
5: Peel it off. So, you take the bones out?
7: Take the bones out, everything. And then we have our beautiful stock. And remember those veggies we cut perfectly?
5: Yes.
7: I know you know how to do that now.
6: Yes.
7: All right? We're just going to slide that in there. And magic, a couple of peas. You take frozen peas.
5: Oh.
7: I think this is going to probably take 10 minutes. You have all the flavor there. The miso is really special. The miso is soybean paste. It gives a little saltiness. It's really, really delicious.
5: Where's the ramen?
7: The ramen. Where's the ramen? It's coming. All right. So remember, we have our soup. Our beautiful vegetables are in there. Mm-hmm. And like, can you get in there, Margaret, and take a look at that? How gorgeous that looks.
5: Good shot.
7: Are you ready?
5: Okay, we need the ramen, though, because we came for the ramen.
6: Yes.
7: You came for the ramen. So we're going to take a big bowl. I like to serve this in giant bowls. I have our pre-cooked ramen. This is beautiful. whole wheat ramen. I just put that in the bottom.
5: Where do you buy whole wheat ramen? Anywhere?
7: There's tons of it. You can use regular, but I like the whole wheat, right?
5: Yeah, it's better for you.
7: Now we're going to have some fun. Now we're doing the mashup part, right? We're going to pour this glorious, healthy, gorgeous soup on top.
6: Look at that. Yum.
7: Full ramen.
5: Takes me back to my college days. Yep.
7: Right? And then some chicken. Now, I choose to put the chicken on. Like this. I don't put the chicken in the stock because I don't want it to get overcooked. And a lot of people store their chicken
5: Neither
7: in the
5: we.
7: Stock.
5: Yeah.
7: And what happens, it gets overcooked. And now, the secret. Now we have fun. Now we have our scallions. It's going to be like we're making a pho.
6: Dress it up.
7: We're going to put some beautiful pea shoots, some scallions, some bamboo shoots. Have fun here. I'm using whatever I found at the farmer's market or at the grocery market. Some radishes.
5: Ooh.
6: Oh,
7: ginger.
5: Jeffrey, thank you.
6: We got to roll, Jeffrey. It looks so yummy.
5: It really does.
6: You did great. Thank you, Jeffrey.
7: Bon appetit.
5: Thank you, Margaret.
6: Thank you, Margaret.
5: Tell your daughters hey. All right.
6: All right, guys. For this recipe,
7: bye.
6: Head to...
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0: I think you've wandered too far, mate.
3: It feels good to find what you're looking for. 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
4: You're still thinking about what to make for lunch today. You're going to want to see what chef and author Jeffrey Zakarian's got.
5: Uh-huh. And this dish is one and done. And even better, it'll make use of all those veggies that you bought that you didn't use that are just sitting in the refrigerator.
4: Okay. Hi, Jeffrey.
6: Hi. Good morning. How are you?
4: Morning. Okay. Before we get to this delicious dish, which I'm into.
5: Yes.
4: Our whole producing team, including our executive producer, Joanne, cannot stop staring at your Instagram, and evidently it's going viral.
5: Hey.
4: What are you doing here?
6: Which Instagram?
4: This, right here.
5: You working out, putting us to shame.
6: Oh, okay.
4: What?
6: Yeah,
4: what?
6: You know, I try to do that every Wednesday. I work out every day, but I try to do that every Wednesday. I did it as a joke first. People said, why don't you just post that? It'd be fun. And I did it. Now it's... You know, look what happens, right? Stuff you don't plan on, like the pandemic, happens and life changes. And so that was life-changing, just like the pandemic.
5: I mean, oh, my God.
4: Honestly, most of us just gained the COVID-19. So the fact that you
5: speak for yourself, 25 here.
4: The fact that you put those abs to work is helpful because you're cooking up something really delicious today.
5: And you we're
6: so kind.
5: Yeah. We're ready to eat.
4: We sure are. Okay, what are you cooking?
6: This couldn't be easier. This is a Manhattan corn chowder. So chowder's great, but, you know, it is summer. This is a hot or cold dish. It's fantastic. It's gluten-free, and you can make it dairy-free. Have a little butter. You can take the butter out, olive oil. It's very simple, so yummy, and so delicious. I like to call it a one-pot wonder. Come over here. I'm going to show you.
5: Oh, I like
6: very
5: that.
6: Simple. I am just in a pot, any kind of pot. You don't have to have a fancy pot. I put carrots, onions, leeks, celery, a little chili pepper, and garlic.
5: Ooh,
6: I'm
5: yum.
6: Sweating it. Now, this is the base for any soup in the world, gumbo, chowder, chicken noodle, whatever you want. Then all I do to that, very simple, is I'm going to add some tomato paste, some fresh thyme.
5: Mm-hmm.
6: You can use whatever herb you like. Some a little bit of canned tomato that's pureed.
5: Ooh, yes.
6: And then very simply stock. Now, I like to use vegetable stock. I find it very sort of neutral in flavor.
4: Yeah.
6: But you can use water. Yes, you can use water. And during the pandemic, I cook most things with water because I don't want to have to keep running out and getting stock. All right. So then you just add your potatoes and 25 minutes until the potatoes are cooked. And then add the corn at the very end, about 5 minutes, because you want that bite on the corn. And summer corn is coming. You can feel it. You can see it.
5: Yeah.
6: It's not quite there, but you can use any corn. A great tip when you're using store-bought corn, make a soup, because it doesn't matter. The soup turns the corn into magic.
5: Is that frozen?
4: Is that frozen corn, or where'd you get
6: no,
4: that corn?
6: No, that's just corn I took out of a cob. I bought it at the supermarket, completely peeled and shucked and wrapped, and it's fine. So I'm going to let this cook for about 35, 40 minutes total.
5: Jeffrey, I have a question for you.
6: Look at this.
5: I like my chowders a little creamier. What would I add to it that would give me that white creamy looking moment?
6: Absolutely. So this is a Manhattan chowder. We've substituted cream with tomato.
5: Mm.
6: So you simply take out the tomato, put the cream in it, and boom.
4: Then you're happier.
6: You're at your happy place.
4: He's from the South, so he wants a little cream, you know?
6: No problem. I love cream, too. But, you know, this is summer's coming, and, you know, we want our abs to look, you know, kind of okay, right?
5: Oh, for sure. And you know what I love about this? It seems like one of those recipes that you can freeze and save for later.
4: Yes.
6: Absolutely. And plus, I serve this with my fried chickpea salad, some toasted garlic bread.
4: Yum.
6: It's a meal. It's a soup meal. And people kind of forget about real hearty soups can be still healthy. Gluten-free, dairy-free, if you want, just take the butter out. And you have, like, everything in here. And with a salad, you have a perfect composed meal.
5: And by the way, it's so easy to cook for company, easy to cook for kids, easy to cook for anybody.
6: Anybody.
4: So, Jeffrey, is there anything in the kitchen that you cannot live without?
6: Anything in the kitchen I can't live without.
4: Probably,
6: that's a really
5: that
6: tough
5: marble.
6: Question.
4: Come on, anything. He thinks your actual kitchen looks good.
5: Yes.
6: Well, at the kitchen is something that's really fundamental. You need fundamental good equipment. So I always tell people, buy less, spend more, and you'll spend the same as you get all those other gadgets. So buy the best, just don't buy a lot. So definitely like cast iron, anything Le Creuset, anything Dutch oven-ish works. I love to have very...

0: very good pans, but I don't have a ton of stuff because where are you going to put it all? Yeah. So I always say, spend more, buy less, and you'll spend the same.
1: I think that's such a good idea because also there's half the stuff stays in the back of the cabinet and you never even use it.
2: It's so
1: right?
0: Absolutely.
2: True. It's so
0: absolutely.
2: True.
0: All absolutely.
1: Right. Well, Jeffrey, happy summer. Sending you so much love.
3: Can't wait to try that, Jeffrey.
1: Okay, to get this
0: recipe.
1: Thank
0: you so much.
1: Thank you, Jeffrey. Tell your girls hi.
0: Cheers.
1: To get this recipe, head to today.com/food.
4: We are so excited to get started with cooking in Today Food. But before we do that, we're just going to take 1 second and shout out our new executive producer.
1: Talia's
4: in the house. We just want to say, hey, welcome
1: happy
4: to today.
1: First day.
4: It's her first day of school. Go, Talia.
1: We're so happy you're here. She's here. You know who else we're so happy to have? Oh. Well, she's not at the ranch hanging out with her family or filming episodes of her hit Food Network show. Ree Drummond is busy coming up with easy and delicious meals for you and your family.
4: 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It's 120 shortcut recipes for dinners, desserts, and more. We've missed you.
5: We're so happy you're here. I just feel like I'm seeing old friends, and it's just so happy. I'm so happy to be here.
4: Well,
5: love it.
1: Okay, first of all, we have to say congratulations.
4: Yes.
1: Your daughter got married.
5: Oh, my gosh.
4: How
5: thank
4: sweet.
5: You.
4: How I was know, that?
5: It was so much fun. I mean, it was. We did it on the ranch, which was a crazy idea. We sort of built this huge tent out there, but it was fun. And the great thing is it was a lot of work, but the day of, we were just able to let the process happen and enjoy it. It wasn't stressful.
4: You didn't do any cooking for it, did you?
5: No.
4: Good. You
5: just
4: relaxed.
1: I was going to say, who does Ree hire as the caterer?
5: That's why I was able to relax and have fun.
1: Yeah, right. To watch your husband walk her down the aisle. We know he's been recovering from an accident. It must have been special.
5: It was wonderful. I mean, it was a blessing. That's my favorite picture of the two of them. He was a little stiff then. He's doing much better. He's on his horse today, so everything's great.
4: Back on the horse.
1: Very, very lucky. All right. What are we going to cook?
4: Yes. Oh, my gosh.
5: Okay, so now that Hoda has eaten a whole chocolate cake today.
4: It's really good.
1: Why was everybody making fun of you? I don't appreciate that.
4: Thank you, Jen. I think you would
5: have
4: supported me.
5: It was really quiet, and then all of a sudden, the cake was gone. And but
1: you should see what she does to chips.
5: Oh,
4: you know
5: it's morning.
4: It's happening again.
5: You have the rest of the day to work it off, right?
4: Exactly.
5: So
4: well,
5: after the cake, I thought it'd be great to make some vegetables. So I'm going to do a sheet pan gnocchi dinner. And what I love about it, my cookbook, really, I'm not afraid to use shortcut ingredients. So my favorite ingredient is this is store-bought gnocchi.
1: Oh. So and is this frozen or you just get it?
5: No, it's actually shelf-stable, believe it or not. So you can buy
1: it. Throw it in there?
4: Wait, is this a joke, what you just did? You just dumped everything on the sheet pan?
5: Everything on the sheet pan.
1: I thought you had to boil it.
5: Oh, no, because we're going to roast it.
4: Oh.
5: So then I've got...
4: pesto?
5: Yes, pesto. I'm going to mix it with olive oil.
4: Oh.
5: I'm trying not to get pesto on you, so I moved it away from your beautiful white
1: suit. Can you buy the pesto or did you make that?
5: No, bought the pesto.
4: See, I like everything so far.
1: She's speaking our language.
5: Yeah, I mean, during the pandemic, you know, I kind of burned out on cooking a little bit because there were so many kids around.
4: Is that it?
5: Yeah, so that's it. Because pesto is so flavorful. It has garlic and you know,
1: and do you need to oil the pan? Did you already oil it?
5: You don't have to because there's plenty of olive oil in the pesto mixture. So basically,
4: mix it all around
5: like
4: that. Mix
5: it all around, and then look how beautiful it looks.
1: Oh, my gosh.
5: We have to pull it out of the oven. So I like to do a little balsamic.
1: Do you want us to help you?
4: Oh, yes, glaze.
5: Yes, help me. And grab some Parmesan shavings.
1: So do you just, that?
4: I love balsamic glaze on everything, on anything.
5: And you know what? I used to make my own by just reducing balsamic for hours, and the house would smell like vinegar, and my kids would be like, what is that smell?
1: This is kind of crispy.
5: It's delicious, isn't it? And see how all the veggies got beautiful color.
4: Mm.
5: But it's such an easy meal, and I would totally just eat this. But
1: wait. We could do this, too, which is huge.
5: Look at what we just
4: did. In 1 second.
5: Put it in the oven.
4: Is
5: dress
4: this basil?
5: It.
4: What did you, what is that?
5: Tore basil.
4: Oh, tore basil.
5: Yep. And I'm so lazy. I don't even want to chop basil anymore.
4: Just stop it. By the way, I like
5: it.
4: Exactly. Oh, should we go around the back?
5: Yeah, we have another recipe.
4: Okay, great.
5: Honestly, sheet pans are kind of my thing. I love them. They're just, I get nervous if I don't have 20 ready to go at all times. So this is a sheet pan salad, and I love this concept because you basically roast any veggie you want. It's the squash time of year.
1: Oh,
5: so
1: yes.
5: This is a mixture of cubed butternut squash and delicata squash.
1: I love delicata squash.
4: What is that?
5: I'm obsessed with it.
1: Me too. Do you ever put it on toast?
5: Oh, wait, yes.
4: What are you talking
1: about? It's just a squash.
5: This is what it looks like. And it's basically kind of an heirloom type of squash. But the great thing is you can eat the skin. It gets really tender. So butternut, it can be a little bit tough, not very tasty. Yes. Drizzle, and then we're going to do another roasted vegetable situation, salt and pepper, Italian seasoning.
4: This is so brilliant.
5: And then just toss. But here's what's fun about it. So roast it, and it's like 450, 25, 30 minutes.
4: Okay.
5: And look how gorgeous. So that's delicious on its own, but I build a salad out of this.
4: Thank you.
5: So basically,
1: you make your own dressing too, don't you?
5: Well, sometimes I doctor up bottle dressing. So, but I'm using the roasted vegetables as a base for a salad.
1: That's delicious.
5: Isn't it good?
1: Yes.
5: And the dressing is tahini, mustard, lemon juice, olive oil, honey.
4: Okay.
5: And then, isn't it pretty?
4: 10 plus.
5: Pomegranate seeds. Yep. Yep.
1: Pistachios,
5: pomegranates.
4: I love pomegranates.
5: It's pretty at Christmas. Mm-hmm. And then goat cheese, which Hoda doesn't love.
4: Thank you.
1: Well, Hoda likes it. It just doesn't love her.
5: Yeah. Okay.
4: There's a lot of TMI in this segment.
1: There's a lot about Hoda.
4: Anyway.
1: Bree, thank you so much for these recipes. 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
7: And we're back with Today Food. Thrilled to say good morning to our next guest. Finally, after all of those teases, the pioneer woman herself, Bree Drummond, has made it all the way from her ranch in Oklahoma. Are you near Blake's ranch in Oklahoma?
5: Not so much.
7: Not so much, right?
5: You know, we're in the same state. Yeah. So, we know each other.
7: When I was there marrying him and Gwen, I would have stopped by your ranch.
5: Seriously.
7: And
5: said, oh, next time.
7: Or your 25th wedding anniversary. I could have renewed your vows.
8: Well, Reese also out with a brand new cookbook. It's called Super Easy. It features more than 100 shortcut recipes, which we like the sound of that. Actually, lots been going on in the ranch in Oklahoma. You look absolutely stunning. You've got a daughter who just got married, right?
5: Yes. Hard to believe.
8: Yeah, and you're about to celebrate your 25th anniversary, and Carson's going to do your renew your vows for you.
5: That's hard to believe, too. I know, I'm only 29. I don't know how I can have been married.
7: You look 29.
5: Years.
7: What happened to you? During COVID, all I did was eat and drink and not work out.
5: And well, listen, same. I was wearing pandemic pants this time last year. I don't know if you remember. But I just, you know, the wedding was a great inspiration and motivation. But then once I started kind of exercising more and getting healthier, it felt so good that I just kept going. So I'm kind of glad I'm over that hump. And now it's about just maintaining and enjoying.
8: Well, I don't know if these delicious recipes are going to be on any maintenance, but they really smell good.
5: Speaking of my wellness journey, let's eat some tots with cheese all over them. So,
8: it starts with chicken.
7: Yep.
5: Yeah, so I'm going to make tachos. Now, do you know what tachos are, Carson?
7: No idea.
5: You need to know. So, tachos are just like nachos, but they're made with tots.
1: Oh, yum.
5: So, I baked some tots with a little cumin
7: and chili
5: powder, cooked some chicken, add some celery. So, these are buffalo chicken tachos.
1: Yum.
5: Celery, garlic,
9: and green onions.
10: Did you make up tachos, or is that a thing? I never heard of tachos.
9: It's kind of a thing, but it hasn't swept the nation yet.
11: Yeah, it's going to.
10: Now it will.
9: I'm kind of hoping that anything
11: by the end of the segment.
9: On nachos, you can put on tots and call them tachos.
10: So love it.
9: Then, of course, buffalo sauce, and then you just let this simmer. I started with raw chicken, but you can do rotisserie chicken to make it easier.
10: Yeah.
9: So simmer that until it's luscious.
11: Have you changed what you cook now because of your sort of wellness journey? Has it put you on a different path? Or
9: No, and you know the thing is I have teenage boys, college students, lad,
11: ranchers,
9: cowboy, and so I have to make food that everybody loves.
10: Right.
9: And
10: yeah.
9: I'm not good when I deny myself, whole
11: butter
9: categories of food.
11: And
9: so I'm just kind of learning to eat. I like to say I eat a Rhode Island-sized piece of cake instead of a Texas-sized piece of cake.
10: That's the best way you get the flavors and the taste.
12: How does that taste?
9: It's just delicious.
13: Really good.
12: So everything's good.
13: So good.
9: So you pull the tots out of the oven. Mm-hmm. They're seasoned, so they're a little bit elevated. I kind of push them into a pile, pepper jack cheese all over. I mean, this is what life's all about right here.
10: Oh, right here, yeah.
9: And then you spoon the saucy chicken all over. Mm-hmm. And so you can do ground beef and
12: that's a hit,
9: black beans and do sort of a
10: is the chicken
9: mix.
10: Gonna because it's hot melt that cheese or are you putting this back in the oven?
9: No, it's going back in the oven.
10: Okay,
9: yeah.
10: Because
9: you want to melt the cheese like nachos. So all the cheese you want, melt
10: mine.
9: It.
10: Oh, here we go.
11: That's
10: okay,
11: all the cheese. Actually, pepper jack cheese, the buffalo sauce.
10: Mm.
11: It's hearty.
9: It's got a kick, but did you know redheads can tolerate spicy food more than anybody
11: really?
9: Else?
10: Is that true? This is good.
12: Is that true?
10: You love it?
9: We'll delve into the genealogy of that some other time. But, but basically, you garnish with blue cheese, and to make blue cheese dressing, I just take ranch dressing and add blue cheese to it.
10: Clever.
9: It's very easy. You can do bottled ranch, or you can make your own, but nice little shortcut.
10: Mm-hmm.
9: So this is what, this is why my teenage boys love me.
11: Oh, I can see why.
10: That is delicious.
13: Hey, Carson.
9: Really, really good.
13: Hey, this is gone. I mean,
11: wham.
10: What happened?
11: Oda's eaten a whole bundt cake already.
9: Oda, we have not started the cake segment yet.
13: Hey, take a breath.
10: No one's missed these eating segments more than Hodes.
12: So good.
11: Remember, Rhode Island, not Texas.
13: She's going state by state.
10: All right, well, that does bring us to our chocolate cake. Now, this is your secret recipe, right?
9: Okay, yes. So, confession, my top secret ingredient in my top secret cake is dark chocolate cake mix.
11: Oh, okay.
9: And listen, I had my house full of humans during the pandemic and large 6'5" humans and football players. And I was making so much food that I was about to lose my religion. Every day I was just like, I can't do it anymore. So I'm not afraid to whip out the chocolate cake. I doctored it with, bittersweet chocolate chips just to make it a little bit more rich.
11: Wow.
9: But the thing is...
10: This is the secret. It's a box cake.
9: Well, it's what... Yeah.
10: Okay.
9: But the thing is, I'm topping it with ganache, which is heavy cream and good quality chips.
11: That's
9: two ingredients.
10: Yes.
9: And then it turns into this luscious...
11: And are these inside, too, or is this like a topping thing situation?
9: So, you can just eat one if you like.
10: So you just made... Okay, yeah. So you made the cake...
11: We gotta go.
10: Oh, we're out of time. Okay, I really wanted to understand this. And then drizzle.
9: Drizzle. I do sprinkles on top, but after Halloween, you can take leftover candy, chop it up, and put it on top.
10: Hold on. Wait a minute.
11: The plate.
10: Hoda, show it. Clean plate club.
11: Clean plate club. You left a hand. She's going to eat owls.
10: And also, she's going to move in with you.
9: And she's giggling. She's giggling a lot over there.
11: Congratulations on everything. Love your show.
9: Thank you.
11: All right. Of course, you can find all these recipes at today.com/food and pick up a copy of Super Easy at today.com/shop.
10: This morning on Today Food, lasagna two ways with layers of pasta, meat sauce, and creamy cheese. Lasagna is one of the ultimate comfort foods. But get ready for something a little new this morning. Reed Drummond, a.k.a. the Pioneer Woman, has created two recipes. They're going to become your favorites. Her latest book is called The Pioneer Woman Cooks the New Frontier. Reed, good morning.
14: Hi, Savannah.
10: It's good to see you. You're doing something really different with lasagna, which is risky.
14: Well, it's a little risky, but when you see these recipes, you will totally understand. I like to mash things up, and you don't want to make lasagna over and over and over. So we are going to make shrimp scampi lasagna roll-ups.
10: I like it.
14: Which are as good as they sound. So I cooked some shrimp in butter, onion, garlic, a little thyme, and chopped it up.
4: Okay.
14: So I'm going to make a sort of a shrimpy, cheesy filling. And this is cream cheese, ricotta, egg, and Parmesan.
12: I mean, what could possibly go wrong?
14: I know. So I mean, good. It's all right. Sign me up.
12: Yes.
14: So I'll let you stir this together. Okay. And I'm going to start on the white sauce. My new cookbook has lots of fun recipes like this.
12: Yeah, I like that it's different.
14: Yeah, and buffalo chicken quesadillas, for instance. I have two teenage boys at home.
12: Yeah.
14: My girls grew up and left me. So mean.
12: Now you've got those brutes at home.
14: So rude of them.
12: You still got Charlie the dog?
14: Well, Charlie's not with us anymore, but I have Walter.
12: Okay. Oh, Walter.
14: And I have a couple of other little bassets running around.
12: Look at the whole crew over there. It's like, Savannah, how could you ask that?
14: Oh, no, it's okay. Charlie lives on in his books.
12: Yes, he does. We read his book all the time.
14: Oh, I love hearing that.
12: Okay, so I stirred it.
14: So that's all stirred together, and I am making just a beautiful white sauce, and I started with the roux, and it has cream and milk.
13: Gosh.
14: And so you cook and cook and cook until
12: you're trying to thicken it up, right?
14: Thicken it up.
12: Is that thick enough or not really?
14: This looks great.
12: Okay.
14: This isn't quite there, but I have some already finished.
12: Yes.
14: So I'm going to have you help me build a roll up.
12: Okay.
14: So this is the filling you just stirred together. Mm-hmm. Take about a generous third a cup.
12: Okay.
14: And put it on the end of the...
12: Oh, this has the... Okay, the whole thing is in here. Shrimp, our everything.
14: And these are cooked lasagna noodles. Mm-hmm. I cooked them about half the time that the package says. Okay. And then just roll it up.
12: Yep.
14: That's the name, lasagna roll-ups.
12: They're so cute and pretty. What
14: they
12: you
14: are
12: thinking?
14: So cute.
12: Amazing. Oh, are you dying?
13: Oh, my goodness. It's between bisque and a lasagna.
12: Oh.
14: Good point. That's exactly what it is. Wow. And then I always put the seam side down.
12: Yeah, of course, to make it look pretty.
14: I poured the white sauce in the bottom of the dish.
12: Oh.
14: And then I'll let you pour the rest of it.
12: Am I pouring or am I drizzling?
14: No, pour.
12: Okay,
14: pour that.
12: Get in there. Okay, yeah. Why not? Look at that creamy yummy.
14: Isn't
15: so
14: that gorgeous?
15: Yes.
14: And then top it with mozzarella. Mm. And you can see the finished dish right here with parsley on top.
12: That doesn't look crazy difficult either.
14: No, it's not. My daughter, who lives in Dallas now, saw my new cookbook and she said, when I come home, will you make me the shrimp scampi lasagna roll-up? So,
12: I mean, why not? Look at it.
14: It's gorgeous.
12: I want to taste that.
14: So that's lasagna one way. And
12: now, this shocked me. Lasagna soup.
14: I mean, it's really earth-shattering.
12: Okay, tell me. I'm going to have a bite.
14: It's beautiful. So started with ground beef, sausage, onion, garlic, thyme, oregano, and I just cooked it and then added...
12: Let's try that.
14: Take your time.
12: So good.
14: Take your time. And just turned it into a really delicious whole tomatoes, tomato paste, parsley. And you can see the whole tomatoes. I actually like to let them cook down a little bit and then break them up because they're a little softer.
12: Mm-hmm.
14: Anytime I try to squeeze them with my hand, it winds up in my eye.
12: Yeah. That's not fun.
14: Or on my shirt, which is even worse.
12: Even worse, exactly. So you just kind of, you browned up the beef and then... Oh.
14: Yes.
12: Then you put in the
14: drain the excess fat and then turn it into a beautiful soup.
12: Mm-hmm.
14: And then I cooked some broken up lasagna noodles.
15: Oh.
14: So this is
15: that and they're down at the bottom. It's like a hug.
14: In. It is. Oh,
12: so wait,
14: really
12: what about
14: point.
12: The cheese? Where's the cheese?
14: Okay, so once you simmer away the soup and the noodles are perfect, I make this little ricotta dumpling mixture.
12: Oh, wow.
14: And all it is ricotta, Parmesan, salt, pepper, basil, and parsley.
12: Mm-hmm.
14: Stir it together.
12: Mm-hmm. Mm.
14: And then when you serve up the soup, you just put little dollops right in the middle.
12: Oh my God.
14: And it's just, if the soup is really piping hot, the ricotta dumpling just kind of melts.
12: Can I come over to your house, Reed?
14: Yes.
12: Is this what we make there? Because it sounds fab.
14: Bring your kids and Lad will put them to work on the ranch.
12: Yeah, I would love it. I love it. Thank you so much. How do you like the soup?
13: It's amazing.
14: Which one do you like better?
16: I love the soup. It's crazy.
15: We're torn. Can you tell?
12: I got one vote for soup, and
15: well, you know what though, and then you get a piece of shrimp on this one.
14: That's the thing, and all that shrimp scampi flavor is in there.
13: And you redesigned lasagna.
12: Yeah,
13: that's next level.
12: Yeah,
13: my wife loves your show.
14: I get bored really easily, so I have to have some fun in the kitchen.
12: Thank you so much, Rhea. I know you're coming back for the fourth hour. More food. You can find all of these recipes at today.com/food, and for more on Rhea's book.
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4: Bree Drummond is busier than ever. Not only is she a mom of four, she's a New York Times bestselling author. She has 3 million Instagram followers, and she's a star of the hugely popular Food Network show. It's called The Pioneer Woman.
1: And somehow she's also managed to find time to put together a new cookbook called The Pioneer Woman Cooks the New Frontier, which features a couple of recipes that we're going to be making today. And she took all the photos for the book. Of course, she
4: you
1: does
4: did
1: everything.
4: That too?
1: She did that too.
9: My camera's a mess. My camera's sticky. Food all over it.
1: So she's got roast chicken for us. Look at this.
9: Yes, I'm so happy to cook with you both. I'm so a big fan of both of you.
4: We
9: so
4: love
9: thank you for having me.
4: So
1: I can't cook.
4: Yeah, me either. But wait, you're based in Oklahoma, and you just do your everything from your home.
9: Is that pretty much? We film the show at our guest lodge, so yeah. At least they don't have to trip over my teenager's laundry, yeah. You know, dirty socks in our real house.
1: I was telling her that my daughter Christina is like, she is the most incredible woman. Her voice puts me to sleep. I watch her. Her life is idyllic.
4: Yeah,
9: my voice puts my husband to sleep too.
4: All right, so we're making chicken today.
9: Yes, I just want to show you my favorite way to roast chicken.
4: Okay.
9: I'm wearing gloves just for the spatchcocking.
4: Yeah.
9: So do you know what spatchcocking
1: no,
9: on chicken is?
1: No, no,
9: so
1: no.
9: It's super no. easy. Basically, okay. You have to put on gloves, cut okay. the backbone out, which is yeah. just snip on either side.
4: Okay.
9: That's the unpleasant
4: and splay
9: part.
4: It out.
9: But then you splay it out, and the whole point is to kind of... the whole point is right. to get it as flat as possible. You can use your palm and kind of push.
4: Mm-hmm.
9: But that way, a chicken that would normally take a lot longer to roast
4: yes.
9: just takes really a fraction of the time. So then you wind up with a beautiful roasted chicken. So what I like to do is make sort of an herb dressing.
4: Ooh,
9: and it's just simple olive oil herbs. Cut some baby gold potatoes in half and just toss them in the herb mixture.
1: How long does this take you to make?
9: You want to help me and
4: oh,
9: just
4: sure,
9: kind of
4: sure.
9: scatter them around. And then you'd brush the same mixture on the chicken.
4: Now, is this
1: good
4: a
1: job.
4: Greased pan or is this not?
9: It doesn't have
4: doesn't
9: to be
4: have
9: because
4: to be.
9: The chicken has so much beautiful grease as it cooks.
4: Okay.
9: So just really about 30 minutes total. You start with a high heat and then lower it and then look what you wind up with.
4: Wow.
9: Halfway through, I add cherry tomatoes and zucchini. And then put it back in and finish it up. And you have this beautiful roasted chicken, which I like to serve as roasted chicken.
4: Mm-hmm.
9: But I also like leftover roasted
4: Can
9: chicken.
4: Can we try this?
9: Yes,
4: Bree,
9: of course.
4: This is like your perfect meal, by the way.
1: That's right, that
4: have
1: is.
4: Have a
1: yeah.
4: bite. Chicken.
1: I mean, I like french fries, but
4: yes.
1: that, we're not having that. But
9: I'm sorry, Maria. I should have made
1: no, we're
9: fries.
1: Not, we're not allowed to eat that.
9: I think roasted chicken is the perfect food.
4: And that is yummy.
9: It's good for weeknight family meals. But
1: are you surprised at how your cooking, your passion, has turned into this incredible success?
9: Well, you know, I think you nailed it. Just passion. If you are passionate about what you do, it can you take you in directions you never thought you'd go in. And that's I've had so much fun with Pioneer Woman because it started as blogging. So come around.
14: And I want to show you what you can do with the chicken. Okay. If you don't want to slice it up and serve it as roast chicken, so you can shred it, which is my favorite thing in the world. Mm-hmm. So I'm going to make a beautiful chicken and wild rice soup.
4: Soup?
14: Oh, onions, celery, and carrots.
4: Okay.
14: And then I'm going to deglaze with some white wine, which I love in any soup. It just adds beautiful flavor. And it's getting to be soup weather out there.
4: It's getting to be.
14: Finally. Did you have a hot summer here like we did?
4: We had a scorcher.
14: It seemed to go on forever. And then add some flour just to thicken it up. And then you'll cook this for a bit.
4: Do all your kids cook?
14: No. Sadly, no. My daughter, Paige, loves to cook, and she's a great cook. The rest of my kids love to eat. So welcome to my plight. But I love to cook, and so it's
19: chicken stock?
14: Chicken stock, and then water, and this is so easy, wild rice.
4: I didn't know it was that color.
14: Yeah, it's not the mix that you buy in a box. It's real wild rice. Minnesota has wild rice. That's kind of comes from Minnesota. And then you basically cook it until the rice is done. And look how beautiful it looks.
4: That's gorgeous.
14: And then you add the chicken in, obviously. And I like to kind of cream it up a little bit.
4: Yeah, you got to.
14: I mean, I can't think of many dishes that I make that aren't made better with a little cream.
4: Exactly.
14: So you can add a little or a lot and then let it simmer some more with some aromatics, sage, and rosemary and thyme.
19: Yes.
14: And then I love to add kale also.
4: To the soup?
14: Oh, yeah.
4: At the end? Is that kind of the
14: kind of
4: touch?
14: At the end. You just let it simmer in the last few minutes.
7: Tell us what this pasta situation is.
14: Okay, so again, what you can do with the leftover chicken is make a chicken spaghetti casserole. And I think casseroles are just the ultimate comfort food. And this has mushrooms and a little bit of wine, of course. So if you can spatchcock a chicken, you can do anything in life.
4: You can spatchcock a chicken.
14: We need a t-shirt that says that.
4: Yeah.
14: But really, you can make soup and casseroles, enchiladas.
7: These were all delicious, awesome meals. I mean, they seem easy enough, too.
14: Very easy.
7: Thank you.
14: It's not easy, I won't do it.
7: Awesome.
4: Oh, that's good.
7: For these recipes, head to today.com/food. And for more about Reese Cook.
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2: And welcome back. We're back with Today Food. This morning's guest, you know her, you love her, Ree Drummond. She is known as the pioneer woman, and today she's showing us two easy recipes for a family feast. You've got a simple, easy pasta recipe. What are we cooking?
3: Yes, so I am so into shortcut homemade ravioli. And what makes it shortcut is that I use wonton wrappers. So these are just in the store. And I made a little mixture of ricotta, parmesan, salt, pepper, lemon zest. Wow. And I just put a little, I can't get too close to you guys, but put a little dollop in the middle of the wonton wrapper. And then I just take my clean finger and rub a little egg wash around the edge. Huh. And then take a second wonton wrapper and put it on top, line up the edges. And then you just want to press it together. Oops, I grabbed three. That's okay. I'm doing this on the fly. And then just force all the air out. And honestly, if you can't make homemade pasta dough or you don't have time, this is such a great shortcut.
2: I like that.
3: And then you just can get an assembly line with your kids, make as many of these as you want, and then just drop them into salted water one by one. And look.
2: All right, I love those.
3: Little pieces of ravioli.
2: Delicious.
3: Fresh and ready to go.
2: Hey, Ree, can we only have a minute, but we want to get to that dessert. That, what is it?
4: Icebox cake.
5: Oh, yeah.
3: Blackberry icebox cake. So the frozen pound cakes that we all know and love, I shave the top off, crumble it into crumbs, pour in butter. Very easy. And then just put this on the stovetop, toast the crumbs. And then the cake that's left, you slice the cake into three slices lengthwise. I already started a layer, and it's cake, a mixture of jam, blackberries, and lemon juice.
2: Yum.
3: And lemon zest. Ah. It's so fun to use a frozen pound cake because then you cut that whole step.
5: Oh, my gosh.
3: You know,
5: it doesn't even look hard to
2: make. Ree, it looks delicious. Something Savannah and I could make. We're happy.
5: Yeah.
2: All right.
3: You just layer it kind of like lasagna.
2: All right.
3: Cake, jam, cream.
2: Ree, we love you. We love you. We can't wait for your book to come out. Thank you for cooking for us. 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

0: Okay, no matter what time it is, it's always a good time for barbecue. So we called in one of our favorite barbecue experts, executive chef and owner of Pig Beach, Matt Abdu.
1: We love our Matt Abdu. He's showing us a delicious brisket beef stew that's perfect to whip up this weekend. Check it out.
2: Hey, guys, that's right. Barbecue season is all season long, but there's nothing quite like a hearty, warm beef stew to warm you up on one of these cold winter nights. So in front of you today, we're taking beef stew and kicking it up to the next level by using my favorite cut of barbecue meat, the king of meats, the brisket. Now, what I love about this is that I find that the brisket is one of the most perfect meats to stew as well as slow, low cook with some smoke for barbecue. But there's two things I want to make certain everybody out there knows about the brisket. Within this big cut of meat I have in front of me here, there's two pieces primarily. There's what's called the flat and what's called the point. The point is that part that you all know and love is the moist or the fatty part of the brisket. And that's the part of the brisket we want to make the stew with, because it's going to make those beautiful, moist, delicious beef cubes. So we're going to cut away the flat. And then you can see within this big piece of that point, there's all this beautiful marbling in the fat. We're simply just going to take this, cut it into about 1-inch cubes or so, 1.5 to 1-inch cubes or so. And you can leave all that fat in there. It's all going to render out beautifully well. And then we're going to take this, season it up with some salt and pepper, and toss it in flour. The next step in our big Dutch oven pot, you want to use around a 7-quart Dutch oven pot or larger. Bring it up to about medium-high heat with 1/2 cup of vegetable oil. We're going to take those brisket point cubes, that nice, fatty, moist, beautiful, delicious brisket cubes, toss them in salt, flour, and pepper, and brown them off until they're nice and evenly golden brown on all sides like you see here. In this pan, after the meat's been all browned, all these delicious brown bits and goodness, that's what's called the fond. That's incredible flavor. To that, we're going to add in about 4 to 5 cloves of smashed garlic and get that until it's nice, aromatic, and lightly golden brown. And then this is the secret, guys. We're going to take some tomato paste, and we're going to fry it up in that oil until it becomes nice and sweet. This is going to help develop so much beautiful sweetness and flavor in the stew. A little bit of tomato paste really does go a long way. We're going to cook that for about 2 minutes or so, and then it's time to deglaze the pan, meaning we're going to chew some liquid to get all those little brown bits up off the bottom. And we're going to take a little sherry vinegar, add it all in there, and then 1.5 cups of red wine. Any kind of wine you'd like to drink is best to cook with. Obviously, you don't want to use something that's crazy expensive, but use what you can afford and what you have at your house. We're going to take this and reduce this down for about 10 minutes or so until it gets nice and thick. At that point, guys, all of these beef chunks that we've just browned up are going to go back into the stew once this is reduced down. And we're going to cover it with 4 cups of beef broth, store-bought or homemade, whatever you have, and 2 cups of vegetable broth. Now, here's another secret, guys, something that I love that's really amps up all the flavor in this stew, is I'm going to take one of those packets of that French onion soup mix, and we're going to add it in right to there. Put the lid on it, bring it up to a simmer. Let it cook for about 1.5 hours. Then after 1.5 hours of cooking, you're going to take the lid off. We're going to add in the rest of our vegetables. We have some large diced carrots, large diced celery, and some pearl onions. I love the pearl onions because they get such a beautiful visual within that stew of like a nice pop of color as well as a nice bite to it. And then after that, guys, we're going to let it finish cooking for another 45 minutes or so until you have, check this out, the most beautiful, gorgeous, hearty beef stew you've ever had in your life, being made with brisket. The flavor is going to knock your socks off. Absolutely incredible. Something so good. Serve it up alongside with some of your favorite mashed potatoes or buttered egg noodles. And guys, I'm telling you right now, you're in Happyville with this brisket red wine braised beef stew, the perfect dish to warm you up during these cold winter months. I promise you it's definitely worth one making at home. Back to you guys in the studio. I hope you guys enjoy this recipe, and lots of love to y'all.
3: Today Food, we are back. And did you guys know that Italian beef, the sandwich, it's booming in shops all across the country, all thanks to the show, the series on FX called The Bear. It's about a young superstar chef who leaves the world of fine dining to take over his family's sandwich shop in Chicago. Now, the house specialty of the shop is Italian beef, and people on the show and in real life are dying to get their hands on this sandwich. So we asked our buddy Matt Abdu, who literally Uncle Al and I talk about Pig Beach once a week around here.
4: Are we going
3: this weekend? Should we go see Matt this weekend?
4: Yes.
3: We're always talking about you.
4: Yes, you should.
3: Executive chef of Pig Beach. By the way, new locations in New York and West Palm Beach. Bear is a show that you like to watch, too.
4: Oh, God, it was so good. It was so true to form in so many ways that when that show came out, I was just like, oh, my God. I crushed the whole season in two nights. Jeremy, the main actor, just did such an incredible job. It was so cool to watch.
3: What is the history of the Italian beef? Like, it came into my life much later through, we would order it from Portillo's, which is another place in Chicago.
4: Well, that's one of the most iconic places that did it, and and had its huge claim to fame. But essentially, it's like a hot roast beef sandwich that's dipped in this beautiful beef broth and finished on this nice crusty bread from like this famous bakery in Chicago. And it's just all those great things. You got that beautiful beefy meat. You got these pickled vegetables on top, a little bit of heat.
3: Let's get into it. How do you make this at home?
4: Let's do it. So this is our version. This is what we've been running at our Pig Beach, Queens location for our happy hour menu. This show inspired us to start doing this dish at our restaurant. Mm-hmm. So we're super excited for people to come in and try it. Ours starts with this beautiful wet rub. Now, traditional is probably more of like Italian seasonings and whatnot, but in this bowl here, we got some plain old yellow mustard and some honey. Mm-hmm. And what we add to it is some fresh chopped garlic, some black pepper, some oregano, brown sugar, and chili flakes.
3: Chili flakes. So I'm just giving it some heat.
4: And rosemary.
3: There.
4: We're going to just mix all that together to make what we call a wet rub, which is in this bowl right here. And this wet rub is beautiful. Okay. It's perfect for steaks.
3: What is this?
4: That's that beef paste. That also has to go in here. That's that. It's a beef base, like kind of like better than bouillon or beef paste. It's beefy broth flavor. Add water to it. But if you do this, it makes
3: then
4: a great
3: marinade.
4: Turns
3: out here, yeah.
4: That's right. So we're going to take this paste.
3: Is this something you're doing like the night before?
4: Yes, we're going to do all of this the night before. You're going to let it actually marinate with this on it. You're going to smear all of this wet rub all over the meat. It's top round or top sirloin or eye round works great. And we're going to take this, we're going to roast it in the oven really, really hot at like 450 degrees.
3: What is the beef? I go to the butcher and I say, I
4: want
3: to make these sandwiches.
4: Like
3: what am I asking for?
4: Top round or eye round or top sirloin.
3: A roast
4: sirloin,
3: of top
4: roast.
3: Round?
4: Yes, exactly. Because you're basically making roast beef. You're making homemade roast beef.
5: Oh my gosh.
3: How is it, guys? I know you're eating a sandwich. Just jump
5: right
3: in.
5: All the noise.
6: Yeah.
4: I love it. You guys are the best.
5: So good.
4: So once the meat comes out of the oven nice and roasty, we're going to make our broth. And what we're basically doing is fortifying a beef broth. Now you can go through the efforts of roasting bones and making it from scratch, or you can just go buy some of that pre-made beef broth that comes in the carton, sweat out some garlic and onions. We're going to add our roasted beef
3: broast. You cook this for? I'm sorry I missed that part.
4: The onions and
3: on the meat.
4: This is going to get roasted in the oven at hot heat for about 20 minutes to sear it.
3: Okay.
4: And then while that's searing, we're making our broth
3: so the
4: beef is going to finish cooking into that. So to that garlic and onions we're sweating out, we're adding more of that beef paste is going to fortify that broth. Some Italian seasonings. This is the trick. You're going to get all that Italian seasonings flavor. It's parsley, it's rosemary, it's thyme, it's chili flake, it's garlic. And then we're going to put it to broth in so it covers up halfway. And you're going to put it back in the oven and let this cook for about another hour or so until the internal temperature gets to around 130, which is like medium to medium rare-esque.
3: Right.
7: So you're kind of like braising it.
4: Yeah, it's like half roast, half braised. It's just a slow cooking that's going to keep that meat nice and juicy. So when you cool it down, the next day
3: Savannah's
4: after it's finished cooking,
3: I love it completely.
4: Guys,
3: when you cut it, Matt, is this like a grain situation again?
4: Yes,
3: so always
4: whenever you're cutting any kind of meat, you want to cut it against the grain for tenderness. But what you basically want to do is get this as thin as you possibly can. Most people do this on a deli slicer in restaurants, so you can get it super, super thin. You don't need perfect slices; you just need it thin.
5: Do you
3: make this, Al, at home?
7: No, but I'm going.
3: I mean.
4: If you ever wanted to make it at home and you want to kind of cheat, like don't tell anybody, but you can buy like deli roast beef and basically make this broth. And then when the time comes,
3: is this the broth?
4: You're gonna take this is the same broth from the meat was roasted in. We're gonna take it out. Strain it. We're going to add our meat back into that broth and get it nice and cooked and hot.
5: Come on.
4: And
5: come
4: then in this
5: Carson.
4: Pot over here, we
5: come
4: have some
5: Carson.
4: Of the meat.
5: Dip it in.
4: And the biggest thing, guys, with the Italian beef sandwiches, you got to get all that broth in there. Mm. And now at the restaurants, they either serve it wet, dipped, or dry. And they usually take the whole bed, put it into that broth, get it nice and wet, and then they top it with some sweet peppers.
5: Even the peppers are yummy. And some jardinera.
3: You need a roll that can handle that.
4: Yep.
3: What do you suggest?
4: There's a famous bakery in Chicago, I believe it's called Toronto Bakery, and it's kind of like an in-between French bread, Italian bread. It's nice and crusty. Crusty and hearty that can hold up to the juiciness of it. But literally, when you're eating this sandwich in Chicago, it's like falling apart because it's so wet from all that broth.
3: Right.
4: You roll it up nice and tight, and people like eat it with a knife and fork because it's going to fall apart. But
3: it's
4: whatever
3: so
4: you want, however you enjoy it, in broth inside, dip it. But those pickled vegetables, right? They add a nice like brightness to that hearty meat flavor of that sandwich and the sweetness from the sweet peppers and everything that's in there. It's just
5: so
4: like
5: yummy.
4: The perfect
3: How's
4: sandwich.
3: Your happy hour version of this going?
4: Amazing. We can't wait for more people to come and check it out and have it from 4 to 7 every day. We're doing a happy hour with this sandwich being one of the featured items on it, so we look forward
3: and
4: to
3: you recommend the show, The Barry.
4: It was so good. Jeremy Allen White, the main actor, did such a great job. There's so many, like a fine dining chef, you know, my days at Del Posto, leaving that to do a barbecue restaurant. There's so many like true reform.
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0: Matt Abdu, huge friend of the show. He's also the owner of Pig Beach Restaurant in Brooklyn and Queens, New York, and author of the new Pig Beach Barbecue.
10: My friend, good to see you.
11: Great to see you. Thank you for having me.
10: So you're doing the backyard staple, a barbecue,
11: a
10: burger.
11: Pig Beach Barbecue Burger.
10: And it starts with
11: the sauce. So the first thing we need is a little bit of mayonnaise. Al, you want to help me out here?
10: Sure, you bet.
11: All right, in our bowl, we have a little mayonnaise.
10: Okay.
11: Pig Beach barbecue mustard sauce, which is what gives us that sort of like unique flavor to it all.
10: Okay.
11: Some ketchup, chopped pickles, and a little bit of our all-purpose barbecue seasoning. So these chopped pickles are also the pickles that we're going to be putting on the burger that we've done ourselves.
0: So delicious.
11: Yes, and we make them. They're amazing. They're light, crisp, bright, vibrant, just amazing.
0: Okay. What was the last thing you just put in there?
11: A little bit of all-purpose barbecue seasoning. We put it on our ribs. We put it on our pork shoulders. We put it basically on everything.
0: Got it.
11: It's going to be on that corn that's going to be down at the end of the table pretty soon. All right. So now we got a burger sauce made. You're going to put that in a non-reactive container. Put it in your fridge. It'll hold for about 2 weeks, no problem. Oh. Pull it out whenever you want to dip a burger, hot dog, anything you want into it. It's delicious.
0: Okay. Now, that's the secret sauce.
11: That's the secret sauce.
10: Not so secret.
11: All right, so next, we got to cook up our burgers. I love using a blend that's like brisket and short rib, chuck, but whatever you can find, cook it up. It's delicious. Then we're going to season it with a little bit of my pepper. It's a little bit of salt, pepper, and a little accent. That accent helps give like a nice umami flavor to that burger.
10: Basically like an MSG.
11: Exactly. Yeah. Exactly.
10: Which gets a bad rap.
11: It gets a bad rap. I mean, it's a little bit is delicious and goes a long way and won't do any harm to you.
0: You salt your burgers,
11: you
0: right?
11: Season everything. You always got to season them first because that's going to get all that flavor out of the meat. We're going to go out on our grill, nice and hot heat, get it cooking. I like to cook my burgers still, you know, about a medium, but whatever you want to cook them to, they're going to take probably around 5 to 8 minutes, depending upon the thickness of the patty that you're using.
0: Okay.
11: When they get finally cooked, you're going to, the last couple of minutes, you're going to put a piece of cheese on it and melt them down.
12: What kind of cheese do you like?
11: I'm an American cheese guy on my burger. It melts perfectly. It's the best cheese out there for a burger, in my humble opinion.
10: A big mistake people make, pressing down the burger.
11: Don't ever press. Don't ever press down the burger because you're going to squeeze out all those natural juices
13: and flavors. So tempting because you want to feel like you're doing something.
11: I know, but don't, because it also flares up the grill and you're going to get really bad smoke flavor on the meat. We love smoke, just not that kind of smoke flavor.
10: Okay. And then
11: next,
10: final?
11: Let it rest on the tray. Let those juices just kind of naturally come out so they don't soak out your bun. And then we're going to put our burger together, a little bit of that secret sauce on the bottom bun.
13: And these pickles are... Are you eating it already?
11: We're going to put some of our cured quick pickles on top of the burger.
10: I love the potato bun, right?
11: I love the potato bun. For me, that's the perfect soft, sweet, squishy burger bun out there.
0: Everything you've is my favorite burger.
11: That's all we want it to be. Top it off and dive on in and enjoy it.
10: Your corn. Mexican
11: street corn. Well, while we're getting Mexican street corn, a huge shout out to my co-author and friend, Super Chef Shane McBride. Amazing. Thank you. You know, he's the best. So he co-wrote this book with me, and I couldn't have done it without him. And also the famous Katie Stilo.
0: Katie!
11: Somewhere in the back over there. Katie. Her and Anthony Contrino had great, they helped us style the food for the pictures of the book. So a huge shout out to them. Ken Goodman, Judy Choth, all the people that helped us write this book. So Mexican street corn. In this bowl over here, while you guys are manjin, I'm going to put some sour cream to some mayonnaise.
0: This is so good. This burger is
11: it's
0: everything
11: simple,
0: I love
11: everything
0: about a burger.
11: A little bit of chopped cilantro, chopped garlic, and then we're going to add some lime juice. This is the simplest thing in the world, but this sauce on corn, I promise you, is like the most delicious thing in the world. And it's my favorite way of eating corn in the summertime. Grill it off, get a nice char, good flavor. And then after it comes off the grill, we're just going to take it. It's okay. We're going to take it, brush it with some of this delicious sauce we made with that mayonnaise and that sour cream. Finish it off.
13: So why are you making noises?
0: You cook it right on the grill. You don't
13: Craig is making noises. I'm like, okay, let me try it.
12: What is in that?
13: What noise just came out of your body?
11: This is sauce we just made with the sour cream, the mayonnaise, the garlic,
13: and then
10: there's
11: some cilantro and some lime juice. And then there's some cotija cheese that we'll top it off with.
13: Oh, my God.
11: And then finish it again with a little bit of that all-purpose barbecue seasoning on top. And there you have some great – it's my favorite way of eating corn. Cook it the whole way on the grill. Take those husks, pull them back like that. It makes a beautiful display for your friends, family, and loved ones.
14: Pap Du, ladies and gentlemen. You are the man.
11: I love you guys.
12: That's proprietary. That's proprietary, isn't it?
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12: Can you hear that? Can you hear that, gentlemen? Can you guys hear that? That's the sound of a game of brewing right here on NBC tonight, season opener. Buffalo Bills taking on the reigning Super Bowl champs, the LA Rams. So we've got Chef Matt Abdu here. He hails from upstate New York, so he's going to rep Buffalo. Also, of course, Matt's the executive chef and owner of Pig Beach, locations here in New York City and West Palm Beach. And we've got Darrell Smith. Darrell resides in Los Angeles, home of the Rams, also a former NFL player himself. He is the host of the Mad Good Food on Taste Made. Mad Good Food on Taste Made. Gentlemen, great to have both of you with us. Thank you so much. I was just in Buffalo a few weeks ago, so I know Bills fans are stoked. They think this is their year.
21: It's game time.
12: It's game time indeed. What are we making here,
21: Matt? Chicken Riggies, Craig. Chicken Riggies, one of the most quintessential iconic dishes from upstate New York. Riggies being short for rigatoni.
12: Ah.
21: And it's this delicious, spicy chicken pasta dish that we're going to get right to it.
12: So, is this beer also from Buffalo?
21: I don't know where that beer's from, but it looks delicious, cold, and refreshing. So in our little calendar here, a nice little fun trick, we have some chicken thighs. We're switching up from the traditional chicken breasts. Some chicken thighs, we're dredging it with some flour, hitting it with a little bit of salt and pepper. And this cool little trick, you can shake it out with a colander to get all that extra flour off of it without it being nice and clean. And then we're going to brown off our chicken thighs. That oil's nice and hot. Once they're all brown, we're going to take the chicken out.
12: Okay.
21: In that same pot, we have some onions and garlic that have been sweated down with a little bit of olive oil. The next step, we're going to deglaze a little bit of white wine.
12: All right.
21: Any white wine will do, but I love a good Chardonnay for this dish. Then we're going to add some tomato sauce, some mushrooms, diced tomatoes, roasted red peppers, and we're going to let all this stuff cook down for about 15, 20 minutes or so until you get to this delicious concoction right here.
12: That turns into this.
21: Then we're going to finish it. We're going to put our chicken back in.
12: Okay.
21: We're going to hit it with some heavy cream to make that beautiful sort of pink sauce out of this dish. Some chopped cherry peppers. This is where that vinegar heat comes into play and really just kind of wakes this entire dish up, makes it super delicious. Can't have this pasta without a little bit of butter. And that's just all going to simmer down.
12: Good,
21: we're going to finish it with the cooked rigatoni pasta. Just cook it as normal as the box would say. And you're ready to go. Chicken Riggies, my upstate New York family. There it is!
12: Chicken Riggies.
21: I think they're going to do great. I'm very excited to see what they do.
12: All right. So there's the Chicken Riggy from Buffalo. What do we have from L.A.?
22: Good luck to you. Well, I'm representing L.A., but I am from Philly. I just had to say that beforehand.
12: Yes. I was going to ask you about that.
22: It's a nice ensemble, right? Yep. So we're going to represent both sides. So we have a Filipino Mexicali lumpia. Because L.A. doesn't really have a food, and so I'm taking Philly with me and mixing it with lumpia, which is all over L.A.
12: I like what you did.
22: If you don't know what lumpia is, it is basically a Filipino egg roll, right? And so we got some steak here that we've basically sliced. And so to do
12: what
22: this...
12: What kind of steak are you using? Does
22: so
12: it
22: this
12: matter?
22: We got a ribeye, right? Okay. And you want to freeze this a little bit so it's easier to slice. So watch this. Watch how easy this is. When you freeze it, you can get it super thin.
12: So that's a pro tip you just dropped there. Freeze the steak first, easier to slice.
22: Easy, right?
12: Okay.
22: And then if you want, you can go to the store, and sometimes you can get these from like an Asian market, and it's already sliced for you. So we're going to move over here, and we've got our steak that we've thinly sliced. We're going to add a little bit of my seasoning, Mitch, with some seasoning. We got some chili powder. We got some
12: paprika. What kind of seasoning? Wait, is that proprietary? Or?
22: In Philly, we like to use a little bit of seasoning. That's why our cheesesteaks taste so good.
12: Okay.
22: And so this is the proprietary mix. We got some chili powder. We got some paprika. We got some brown sugar, cinnamon.
12: You're not telling me. You're not
22: stuff.
12: Telling me everything that's
22: not
12: in there.
22: Not all this stuff. Because
12: of course.
22: Then I would have to.
12: Yeah, exactly.
22: Okay. So we got this. We got a little bit of onion. We got some green pepper. And for this step, you really want to activate those glutes in that lower back.
12: Okay.
22: And you want to get both sides.
12: Oh, in the cast iron skillet.
22: Right?
12: Okay. Jeez. I didn't see that coming.
22: There we go. And we just mix these together, right? Boom. Add our cheese to this.
12: All in the pan. Okay.
22: Why not? And all we want to do is make sure this is just mixed all together.
12: Okay.
22: Next, we move on to this step, and this turns into this. It's already frozen a little bit or peeled off because we want to put these into our rolls.
12: All right.
22: And I'll have you help me. So
12: right. we're just going we to have take just a little bit wash?
22: Don't do that yet. We're going to put this right at the bottom, layered across. Right? And you ain't got to put too much. Like, let me see.
12: There
22: we go. That's good enough,
12: okay.
22: Right? And now we
12: Thanks
22: just take
12: help,
22: this.
12: Matt.
21: I got you. I appreciate
12: no
21: you.
12: No I and T, Matt.
22: And now, once you do this, we're going to roll this piece over.
12: Okay.
22: And fold it into itself. So just like this. You're going to roll it like a rug.
12: Roll it like a rug.
22: Bring it back.
12: Man.
22: And then we come all the way up.
12: Oh.
22: And now we take that egg wash.
12: This is elaborate.
22: Right across the top.
12: Right across the top. So roll it
22: and make
12: more.
22: It nice and sticky icky.
12: It's sticky icky.
22: Sticky icky.
12: Sticky icky.
22: Just like that. And so once we got this, we'll take these. You could cut these in half if you like. And we just drop these bad boys right into our oil.
12: So you cut them in half first.
22: Yeah, okay. And if you want, you can freeze them. You can take them out. You can cook them right out of the freezer.
12: Okay.
22: These we've frozen a little bit just because we want them to be nice and stiff and to keep that shape. And in the end, once they're nice and crispy,
12: yeah, voila.
22: Voila.
12: What kind of oil? S. Jones, come over here.
22: Take that.
12: What's the verdict here? Because you're a Philly girl.
13: I'm like watching with both of these things. They're like cheesesteak spring rolls.
22: Yeah, exactly.
13: They are so good. Exactly, and you can make it, it's easy to make at home. Isn't that delightful?
12: You gotta travel.
13: And you know that.
21: I certainly plan to.
13: I'm literally walking.
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2: 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It's very easy. So play along at home if you want to eat. Matt, it's good to see you, buddy. Congratulations.
3: Thank you very much.
2: Let's talk about the cookbook, because finally
3: yes,
2: the book is,
3: book
2: Pig
3: is
2: Beach
3: here.
2: Barbecue cookbook.
3: That's right. Exciting. When
2: I think of barbecue, I really do think of Uncle Al, because we exchange
3: better,
2: barbecue
3: right? That's right.
2: Ideas and tips all the time. Didn't you write a blurb in Matt's book?
4: I did.
3: He sure did.
4: I did.
2: What do you love about the cookbook?
4: It's simple. Uh-huh. You know, everything is really accessible. Mm-hmm. You can imagine making this stuff.
3: Exactly. And that's what we really wanted to do. We wanted to make a book that everybody

0: incredible flavor to it, and it's got a texture of that something similar to like a flank steak or so once you slice it nice and thin.
1: All right.
0: And grill up. It also takes on great flavor. So
1: what do you start with here?
0: Our tri-tip recipe is super simple. We're starting off with a piece of tri-tip that you can see here, called tri-tip because it looks like a triangle. It's got like a triangular sort of shape to it. But for our rub, we're going to do something super simple. Some ground black pepper, some paprika, granulated garlic, and a little bit of dried rosemary. Now, we're going to mix this all together, and this can go in your pantry into a food-safe container. Save it up there for probably up to 6 months in your pantry and use it when needed.
2: Can you use that same rub on other cuts of meat?
0: Absolutely. You can use it on any kind of steak, chicken, poultry, pork. It's delicious. It's just a really simple all-purpose rub. So then we're going to take our tri-tip. We're going to hit it with a little bit of olive oil, whatever you have in your pantry, and then we're going to generously season it with this tri-tip rub or really all-purpose kind of rub seasoning.
3: On both sides, right?
0: On both sides.
1: That's right.
0: On both sides. See, look, I love
2: Savannah
0: it.
2: Savannah knows now.
4: She's got a cooking chef.
3: That's right. Are you going to eat both sides?
0: So from here, if you have a smoker, this is the point where we're going to fire up our smoker to 250 degrees. I like to use cherry wood. But whatever kind of wood and whatever that sort of smoke flavor you like, by all means, have some fun with it.
2: And do you have to smoke it?
0: You don't. That's the great thing about this steak is you don't have to smoke it at all if you don't want to. It just adds that element of like that barbecue smoky flair and flavor to it, which really kind of makes that steak different and shine a little bit more. But you could also just take it and cook it completely on the grill if you want.
2: And you would do that at 252? There's a
0: No, on the grill. So whenever we set up a grill, I love to do what's called zone cooking, where I'll have one side set to really hot hot heat for charring and marking, and then another side set to sort of medium
2: to cook that center.
0: Exactly, to get that nice and low center cook, so you get a perfect eye.
4: What do you want to do it inside, Matt?
0: If you wanted to do it inside, you could absolutely take it and just roast it off in your oven. No problem. Like, that's the great thing about cooking, is that everyone has a version of a recipe of what they can do, but the great thing is that as long as you're cooking it in that digital instant read thermometer you have,
2: cooking it
0: to the right temperature, you're going to have a delicious cut of meat cooked
2: This medium rare? What do you pull this at?
0: So for medium rare, for medium rare, I'll pull it around 135 and let it sort of rest.
2: It's
0: going
2: to
0: carry you over.
2: That's why we got about a minute and a half.
0: All right, so we're going to go quick. So in here, we have our steak. It's been smoked to about 100 degrees. We're going to let it rest. Then we're going to mark it off on that grill, get those beautiful char marks that are happening. And then for me, the perfect condiment to the summertime meat is a chimichurri sauce.
2: I do that with hodgepodge.
0: Oh, yeah, it's the best. So we're just going to take some parsley and chop it up. We're going to add it to our mixing bowl. We have some mint, some more parsley.
2: I add cilantro with that, too, sometimes.
0: Absolutely. Cilantro is great to it as well. We can add some shallots, garlic, chili flake, oregano. Put that all in the bowl. Red wine vinegar, lemon juice, olive oil. We'll mix that all together. Zest it with a little bit of lemon. And you have
2: the
0: perfect, oh, my God. It's the best thing ever.
2: And then we're just going to take the steak.
0: And what I love about tri-tip is that the backside, for those of people that would like the steak a little bit more cooked, just by the nature of the steak, that's my boy right there.
4: That's a happy plate.
0: Love it. That is a happy plate.
2: What's going on here at home?
4: That's fantastic.
2: Are you not eating?
0: So the great thing about tri-tip is that since it's tapered off at the end, for the guests that are joining us and want their steak cooked a little bit more, they can have those sort of medium well pieces, and the people that want something a little bit more on the medium rare side, you go right to the middle and you get those beautiful pieces cut right there. Top it off with that bright, fresh, vibrant chimichurri sauce.
2: What do you think?
0: It's just amazing.
4: You can put chimichurri on chicken.
2: It tastes fatty.
0: Yep. It's got a great, clean, meaty flavor to it. That chimichurri, just get it, Craig. I love it.
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1: All you got to do is say, it's cold, it's warm, it's raining, it's snowing. 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

0: 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Elena, good morning.
1: Good morning, my sous chef. How are you today?
0: I am well, thank you.
1: Good.
0: You're putting me right in my place.
1: Absolutely.
0: I love it.
1: Are you ready to get to Chalfant?
0: I like a woman who's ready to go. Let's do it.
1: Let's do it. Okay.
0: Let me know how to do it. How did you pick this as an easy meal?
1: Okay, so zucchini is in season right now. Yeah. Therefore, it's going to taste so much more delicious than it otherwise would, and it's going to be more affordable because we have a lot of zucchini available. So I figured let's take zucchini and let's turn it into a luscious, creamy sauce that doesn't have any added
0: cream. Now, I said to you jokingly backstage, I said, why do you cut the zucchini in this particular size? Why are they so small? And you actually had a great answer for that. There's a reason for it.
1: Yes, there is a reason for it. So the reason why is because the smaller you cut the zucchini, the faster it's going to cook. And listen, we're trying to get food on the table as quickly as we can.
0: Right.
1: We're busy people, so we want to make sure that we cut it into smaller pieces. These are about a quarter of an inch thick. We're going to add those diced pieces to a sheet tray, half of them,
0: mm-hmm.
1: and then we're going to take the other half and put them into a bowl. So these just get a nice drizzle of olive oil, and
0: mm-hmm.
1: we're going to hit them with a little bit of salt to awaken that flavor.
0: Yep.
1: The higher you go when you season, the more surface area.
0: Oh, that's a thing.
1: Coverage you get.
0: Right.
1: Highly recommend.
0: Make it rain.
1: And then the next thing we're going to do is we're going to take some garlic cloves and we're quartering them. So here's the thing. You could smash them if you want, but I know a lot of people get intimidated by that action. So I figured let's just quarter them. Put them right into our bowl, and then we're going to add it with some sauteed onions. And this is going to go at about a medium-high heat until that zucchini is nice and softened. You're going to want to give it a cover so you get that caramelization.
0: How long is that roughly? Like 10 minutes?
1: Yeah, about 10 minutes. Yep. You get the caramelization from the bottom, but at the same time, it's softening the zucchini, and we are left.
0: I like where this is headed.
1: This
0: I can do everything you've done
1: mixture.
0: So far. It's not out of my reach.
1: Yeah. Okay, and another thing that maybe also isn't out of your reach for me personally as well, white wine. My friend. So to add even more depth of flavor and to pick up any of those brown bits that we get on the bottom, also known as the fond, we are going to continue cooking that. It's going to infuse with flavor, and we want to cook it at that medium-high heat until it reduces down. It's delicious
0: and luxurious. Is this the sauce? Are you making the sauce? Or is this
1: is
0: just
1: the
0: like,
1: sauce that we're making while those
0: cream.
1: Are roasting
0: How's
1: in
0: the
1: oven.
2: This
0: taste?
2: Is amazing.
3: It tastes like creamy.
2: It does.
1: Doesn't it?
0: No
1: but
0: cream.
1: No cream at all.
0: It's
1: so creamy and silky. So the
0: and
1: reason
0: why after you cook it, you blend it?
1: After you cook it, you blend it. And Al, you make a great point. The reason why we're getting that nice brightness is because once we have transferred that reduced situation that we got over here to a blender, we're adding in the zest of a lemon. That gives us our brightness.
0: Mm-hmm.
1: And then we are also adding in some fresh basil.
0: Mm-hmm. You know what I like that's not in here? I'm glad it's not as eggplant, because I like zucchini, but I don't like
1: oh,
0: eggplant.
1: Oh, well, there you go. Good. I'm happy we didn't use eggplant.
2: Try it.
1: Then.
2: It's so good.
1: And then a little bit of our pasta water, and that gives us even more creaminess and even more of a starchy component.
0: That's probably where it's coming from,
1: you got
0: the pasta water.
1: How's it going over there?
0: All
1: you
0: good.
1: Got
0: no,
1: it?
0: I'm about, we only had about two
1: okay,
0: minutes
1: great.
0: Left, so I'm going to take my shot here.
1: And then we're going to take our pasta. You can use any noodle that you want. This is, as the Today Show team made sure I pronounced properly, Pockery.
2: Pockery.
1: We have our Italian, so we want to make sure we're doing it properly. Shout out to Anthony and Katie. And we are adding that directly into this gorgeous blended sauce.
0: By the way, can I just say for school nights, if we were making this in the Daily Household, we might do this sans sauce and just do it with a little butter and cheese for the kids.
1: So, yes, delicious.
0: And then hype it up for the adults.
4: Exactly. So you could use a different pasta?
1: You could use any pasta you want. You could use
2: this
1: rigatoni.
2: Really
1: you could use penne. I like fusilli. Something that has a tube. Yes, fusilli. That would catch the sauce beautifully. Great suggestion.
0: Wow, that's
1: we're going to finish it up with a little bit of that fresh lemon juice from the lemon that we have reserved over here. And you can add a little pasta water as you go to get it to a nice, luxurious consistency. And last but certainly not least, we are going to top it with
0: no giant pads of butter. No
2: what is that?
0: Cream.
2: What are you putting on top?
0: But it feels like it is.
2: It feels like
1: we are adding
0: pistachio.
1: Some pistachios.
2: Oh,
1: Sicilian pistachios.
0: Oh,
1: we've got
0: goodness.
1: Some fresh basil.
4: Oh, yeah.
1: That roasted zucchini. So we get those crispy bits. We got
2: really
1: zucchini two ways.
2: Yeah.
0: Dinner like this.
1: Yeah. We're starting off with some gorgeous thick-cut bacon.
0: Boom.
1: Anytime there's bacon in a recipe, I'm
0: yes.
1: a happy gal. So we are just going to slice this bacon on up. We're actually making a sweet corn mac and cheese for for everyone that's wondering. And what I like to do whenever I'm cutting like pancetta or bacon or whatever, I'll put it in the fridge or the freezer before slicing it, so it just makes it easier to cook.
2: I actually started using scissors.
3: Really?
1: That is also a great tip.
2: Because I sometimes can't get the knife through because it's so fatty.
1: Right? Exactly. But. Scissors, they'll get the job done. Also great for cutting up herbs for garnish.
2: Good point.
1: Okay, so we're going to render this. We want to make sure that this is cooking at like a medium-low heat. We don't want it to be too high because it could cause the bacon to burn and stay a little chewy. We want it to be really crisp and delicious. Right. So this, what's in season right now? We got a lot of corn.
4: Yes.
1: And it is so delicious. It's so sweet. And it actually has a lot of great starch in it. So we, and that's going to allow us to get a really creamy sauce without creating a bechamel base, which is traditional of a mac and cheese. Right. So we are putting it with the bottom down right into the bowl and slicing it off of the cob.
2: Okay.
1: And you can keep that cob for later, which I will show you what we're going to do with the cob as well.
4: Some people make a stock out of it.
1: Yeah. Exactly. You can make a stock out of the cobs. Al, you always know what's up in the kitchen. I respect that.
4: I don't know much else.
1: Okay. So we have cut off that corn. And then what we're going to do is we are going to take that residual bacon fat that we have. That adds that flavor.
4: Liquid gold, baby.
1: Exact. You know it. And we're going to take some shallots that we just grated on a box grater. We're going to mix those up.
4: If you didn't have shallots, could you use onion?
1: Yeah, absolutely. You could use onion. You could use leek. You could add a little extra garlic if you want. And then a little chili flake for some heat. This you can keep out if you want as well. You know, if you're sensitive to heat, don't worry about it. And then, of course, once that's sauteed down, we add that corn in and saute it up. Hit it with a little bit of salt and pepper. Your kitchen at this point is going to be smelling amazing.
4: It smells great in here
1: and
4: already.
1: Then we will take that mixture and transfer it into a blender. So this blender, it just has the mixture along with our pasta water, which is another liquid gold. I call this unicorn juice because it has this magical thing where it creates a really nice starchy component, which will coat that pasta and give us a luxurious thick sauce.
4: And I noticed you have some Parmesan. Is that
1: too? Oh, you know it. Okay. So you can use Pecorino or Parm. Pecorino will give you a little bit of a saltier experience. But if you can only find Parm, that works too. And we are now making our sauce. So at a low heat or even off the heat, depending on how hot your pan already is, you're going to transfer back and forth between our cheese, a little bit of pasta water, and then we're going to add in my good pal, cheddar.
4: It's always better with cheddar.
1: It's always better with cheddar. You know it. So we're adding a little bit at a time and continuing to mix because we want the sauce to emulsify and get creamy.
4: Right.
1: If you dump it all in at once, it could break. So, just
4: meantime,
1: be careful with that.
4: You've been boiling your pasta.
1: Yes. In the meantime, we've been boiling our pasta. We have taken a little bit of that pasta water to add to our sauce as we're cooking it up.
4: Right.
1: And I even took some of those corn cobs that we had and popped them into the water. And what that's going to do is it's going to further infuse that corn flavor into the pasta itself.
4: Okay. And then you're going to take the sauce and the pasta together?
1: Exactly. So once that cheesy sauce has melted and emulsified, we're going to add that pasta directly into it, give it a nice toss, add any more pasta water that we need, and we're garnishing with more cheese, that crispy bacon, and some fresh chives.
4: Oh,
2: it's so
4: baby.
2: Good.
4: This is
1: and it's time to eat.
2: You know what I love about this? Because it's salty, but you have a sweetness without sugar or anything. You know?
4: Fantastic.
1: Oh, I'm
2: and the
1: so
2: corn
1: happy.
2: Made it creamier, like without all the...

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4: And it's an exciting day because we are launching a full Today Table cooking show with some of our favorite chefs all over on Today All Day. And we have one of them with us. Chef Elena Besser is with us.
5: Good morning.
6: Good morning, my friend.
4: Congrats.
6: Thanks. Yeah. I'm seriously so pumped about this series. I think everyone is going to love it. Such fun recipes. Mm-hmm. And it premieres
4: today. Easy recipes.
7: I love that.
8: Well, it smells so fresh in here. I mean, there's just so many herbs that go into this recipe of yours.
6: Yes, there are. Herb quiz, quick quiz, Al, can you name all these herbs?
7: Dill, chive, mint, basil, parsley.
6: Yes, you got them all. Okay. You got them
8: all.
6: Sometimes
8: I have to taste parsley to make sure it's not so long.
4: I love it.
6: So this is such a fun way to use all of those beautiful herbs that are in season, coming in season right now. I know our gardens are starting to bloom. And what we're going to do is we're going to create a really easy herb pesto that has a lot of spinach in it as the foundation.
4: So, and we should mention, people can shop along right now. If you just scan that QR code, you can get the menu. I don't know the verbiage for it. I don't have the verbiage, but
8: you can get all the ingredients. It takes you right to Walmart and get some
7: ingredients.
8: They can ship them right to your house.
6: So this is a really easy herbaceous sauce, and it's going to have some lemon zest and lemon juice in it. So what we're going to do is we're just going to take a lemon. This is a rasp grater, also known as a microplane, and you just zest beautiful zest into it. At the restaurant that I cooked at, we would get in trouble if we sliced a lemon before zesting it because there's so much flavor in the zest of the lemon itself. So you want to stop at the
7: pre-zest?
6: Yeah, you can pre-zest, but just make sure you put it in your refrigerator in like an airtight baggie or you cover it up. Then what you're also going to do, once you've zested them, you'll slice them in half, take a citrus press, pop that in. Contrary to popular belief, you actually want to put it cut side down to get the most juice out of it. This has one garlic clove in it too, so we will typically take all of these lemons, pop it in
8: there. So good.
6: But for time, I want to make sure we get to all of the different steps. Then you're going to take a ton of fresh spinach, several handfuls. You want to have a really nice high-speed blender or a food processor. Take all of those herbs that we have over there. You can use any variety that you want. And the main thing here is you just want to go with soft herbs that are going to easily break down. You're also going to add in some olive oil, extra virgin olive oil for extra flavor, and we're gonna pop that in, blend it on up, and then you are left with this beautiful bright green sauce, which is right over here.
7: So this is where everyone can see arugula instead of the spinach to pepper it up.
6: I love that suggestion. You absolutely could use arugula. You could use any green. I love the nuttiness, the peppery taste.
8: This
6: of
8: is
6: the
8: such
6: arugula.
8: A good idea to get rid of those extra herbs in your garden, because I did that last year. I had all these herbs, and I just had nothing to do with them.
6: It's the best, and it's
7: ones
6: so
7: that are
6: easy.
7: Kind of on their last leg. Kind of throw in there.
6: Absolutely. Freshen them up. So we have rigatoni right here. This is my favorite pasta shape. It catches all that saucy goodness. You're just going to take all that rigatoni, transfer it right into this big bowl of sauce. And what's fun is you can just serve it directly in this bowl. So it's all going to come together right in this bowl.
8: And the extra pasta water.
6: Yes. The pasta water is key. We really want pasta water here. I call it unicorn sauce. I know that's ridiculous. But the reason why is because it's magical, my friends. This has all of that starchy goodness that's going to really allow the sauce to stick to the pasta itself rather than running right off. So we are just going to continue tossing this up. And a fun little thing that I like to do, other than adding a lot of cheese, because I'm from the Midwest and I can't help myself.
5: Wait,
6: I need as
5: from?
6: Much cheese. Chicago.
5: Oh, that's right. We talked
6: born
5: about
6: born and raised, and we're both Wildcats. Yeah. But you know,
7: are you throwing dates in there?
6: Okay, this is a crazy twist.
7: Oh,
6: so I actually, half of my family lives in Israel, so I love eating dates.
5: Oh my God.
6: Love them. Love to integrate them into anything. And a little bite of sweetness. These taste like concentrated maple syrup, if you will.
7: Yes.
6: So I like to add them to the top of whatever, of this pasta specifically, but also whatever I'm cooking.
5: Girl.
6: You like it? And then some toasted pine nuts, because a little extra nuttiness, we're happy to have it. And some extra fresh herbs. And
5: what?
6: I'm so happy everyone likes it. What's great about this, too, is that if you have leftovers the next day, it is delicious cold. It tastes
5: like Can I sing your praises? So you should go to today.com, watch her show, get this food, because sometimes when chefs are here and they cook, there's a little buzz in the studio about how good it was. With you this morning, everybody was buzzing about how good this pasta is. And this is another one.
8: And you know what I love about this? Sometimes I find with pesto, it gets monotonous, and I'm eating the pesto, and I'm like, ugh. This is like, you get a lemony bite, and then you get a nice crunchy salt, but then the sweetness cleanses your palate for another salty pesto bite.
5: Yes.
7: Beautiful.
5: So we say
8: that's
5: yes.
8: That was not
6: planned. Such great descriptions. I love all of you. It's such
5: a
6: pleasure.
5: By the way,
7: if you like dates, Rancho Metaluca makes it's a date farm out in...
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14: 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Elena, good morning.
6: Good
14: you.
6: Morning. Good always morning. Great to be with
14: Pumpkin
6: you.
14: Pumpkin mini cheesecakes.
6: You know it. Yum. It's always fun when you have an individual dessert portion, and mini versions
14: for sure.
6: of desserts just bring me so much joy. So we are changing up the traditional graham cracker crust, and we are using ginger snaps to add that autumnal flair. So we have some brown sugar. We've got our ginger snap cookies, and we are going to pulse this on up in a food processor.
14: Ooh, can I pulse? I love to
6: yes,
14: pulse.
6: Yes, please do.
15: What do you got over there? What is that, butter?
6: Yes, and we've got some melted butter. Feel free to get after that. And once it is all night, keep on going. Yeah.
5: Ooh.
6: And once it is fully the consistency of sand, you're going to strain in
15: Greg's really having a good time.
6: You're doing great. You're going to stream in that melted... No, you're doing...
15: Keep going, Greg. Keep going.
6: Stream in that melted butter. And it's going to end up looking like wet sand. Then you portion it into the little ramekin.
15: Exactly.
6: And you take a glass and press it down to create this little crust. Chanel, if you want to try it.
5: Honestly, I could just eat this by itself.
15: I thought that was brown sugar.
6: It's a little brown sugar like plus brown sugar. Ginger snap.
14: Oh, that's good.
5: Right.
14: This is by itself.
5: Right, so you do that.
6: And so you do that. You pop it into the oven for about 10 minutes to set. And then we're going to start on our filling. So we have cream cheese. We have brown sugar. We've got white sugar in here. And we are Yeah, I keep doing
15: that. I know, it's KitchenAid, Elena. It's a KitchenAid.
6: I love KitchenAid. They're the best. And we're going to whip this on up. Then we're adding in all of our other flavorings. So we've got the cinnamon.
15: Eggs going.
14: That's a warm flavor.
6: We got our eggs.
14: That's a warm flavor.
6: We have one hand.
15: Wow. Hey. One more. Let's go.
6: Look at this executive chef right here.
15: There we go.
6: Oh, man.
15: My kitchen at home.
6: Look at that. Skills. I love it. And then we're adding a little bit of kosher salt. We're adding in some vanilla extract. And this wouldn't be a pumpkin cheesecake unless we had our pumpkin puree. So you could also swap out sweet potato if you want. You pop that in here. You end up having this delicious mixture.
15: Yum. Wait, where do you get that? Is that in a can?
6: Yeah, you can get it in a can. Okay. Let's save the time. You know?
5: I know.
6: And then we are pouring it into all of our ramekins. It's a nice, thick, delicious batter. Same. Who doesn't love a good ramekin?
5: No. Well,
6: pop that in, and then we are going to bake it in the oven. And this is the fun, really chefy moment here. Okay. And this is what's going to give us that luxurious, creamy texture. We are going to add in water to the bottom. This creates a water bath. So what happens is, instead of that cheesecake cooking too quickly, it's going to slowly poach it, so you get that really delicious, creamy texture.
15: I got to get your food.
6: Wait, there's more.
14: There's more.
15: Also, we're going to start eating.
6: Please start eating it. We have some brown sugar and butter. We've got pumpkin seeds. We have pecans or pecans, however you say it. And a little bit of salt. Mix it up. We're making a brittle.
15: Oh, my.
6: We have this
15: brittle. Ridiculous.
6: And we're topping it with... some whipped cream that is sweetened with maple syrup.
14: I wasn't expecting this.
6: The fall flavor.
15: It's
6: Isn't
15: so
6: this
15: soft.
6: Fun?
15: Yeah,
5: here's
15: it's a pump.
5: Each
15: like a bun
5: layer is yummy on its own. Like, even that right there is yummy.
6: Oh,
5: like,
6: I'm so... And it's fun to just snack on the brittle because it comes in these nice
15: Wait, we didn't talk about the crumble.
6: Oh, we have to talk about the crumble.
5: Okay.
6: Okay, so crumble is such an easy dessert that you can make really far in advance. You can make all of these in advance, by the way. Mm. This you can store in the fridge for up to a week, unmold, and serve it. And then with the crumble, you could make this and freeze it. Wrap it on up. This is cranberry and apple crumble. You bake it in the oven, let it cool completely, wrap it up, put it in your freezer, and then right before you're serving, pop it into the oven at 350 degrees. You're going to put tinfoil over it, pour some melted butter over it to reheat it, and then serve it a la mode because always ice cream.
15: Is there some lemon something in here? What's
6: there's
15: going
6: some
15: on?
6: Lemon. There's a little orange. If orange isn't your thing, you can just omit the orange.
5: This is great.
6: I'm happy you guys like it. Crumble's so easy. It's so delicious. It's a crowd pleaser. And what I love about it, not very many dishes. You make it in
15: cast
6: the
15: iron.
6: Skillet.
15: Yeah.
6: You pop it on the table. It looks stunning. And your whole family is going to love it.
15: Cheers to you.
5: I know they're both really yummy.
14: What are you doing for Thanksgiving?
6: I am going to be in Florida with my family. It'll be fun. It's the first year I'm not cooking in a while.
14: I was going to say,
5: you deserve to.
14: I was just about to invite you to my...
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14: So So what are we making this morning?
6: We are making a spiced apple loaf cake. We are celebrating the bounty of the season with these gorgeous apples. You can use Honeycrisp. You could use Granny Smith, whatever your favorite apple is. And we're going to start by peeling it up and giving it a nice grate on a box grater.
14: Okay.
6: I figured it would be easier to grate it instead of taking all that time to chop. We're doing a lot of chopping already.
14: That's a nice pro tip.
6: So let's make it easy.
16: Watch your fingers.
6: Yeah, be
14: Thank
6: careful.
14: You. Wouldn't that be terrible?
6: Please.
14: Yeah. Craig Melvin.
6: Safety only. And then the next thing we're going to do is we're taking a bowl of sugar and some oil, adding 2 room temperature eggs, a little bit of Greek yogurt for some.
16: Oh, that's where you get that little tang.
6: You could also use sour cream if you prefer, and then a nice healthy amount of vanilla extract. Mm. In baked goods, vanilla extract kind of acts like the salt. It brings out all of the flavors in the baked good. So if you want to keep mixing that up.
14: And I noticed we keep the wet and dry separate here.
6: Absolutely. We want to keep the wet and dry separate. It's really important to just make sure we're mixing the wet together before the dry so that we have a nice, even baked good that is really fluffy and delicious.
14: Ladies,
6: awesome
14: Sobo, how
18: are
14: you?
18: Yeah, we love it.
15: Delightful.
18: Yummy. Really good.
6: Delightful. Okay. Good. And then we're going to add in some warming spices. We have cinnamon, ginger, nutmeg, our flour, all of our rising agents.
14: Warming
6: in here.
14: Spices. I've never heard them referred
6: nice
14: to as that.
6: Nice and cozy. And then what we're going to do is we're going to take those apples, we're going to add them to the wet ingredients, and then we're going to mix that all in with the dry ingredients, and it goes into our greased loaf pan. And if you want, you could actually add a little olive oil in there. The fruitiness from the olive oil is really going to add a lovely
14: extra. So this goes into this?
6: So this goes into this, goes into our pan. We bake it until it toothpick inserted in the center comes out nice and clean.
14: Mm-hmm. And now we're making the frosting.
6: It's
14: and
6: this the frosting
18: is yummy. That's real good.
6: So what we're going to do is we're going to cream together butter and cream cheese.
14: Butter.
6: And we all the butter. Yeah. That's what this holiday is all about. There's even more butter in a second, so get ready. So we're going to cream all this together, and then we slowly, it's not turning. Yes, it is. It's going to turn.
14: There we go.
6: I was looking at the wrong side. And we're just going to cream that together until it's nice and whipped. We are adding in cinnamon.
14: One of the warm spices.
6: Yes.
14: A warm spice.
15: Feeling warm.
6: You're learning. I love it. Some vanilla extract as well.
14: A warm extract. That's a warm extract.
6: A pinch of salt to additionally awaken all of the flavor. And then we're slowly but surely, do you want to add it in?
14: Sure.
6: Adding in that powdered sugar. And this is going to make sure it adds a subtle amount of sweetness, but we don't want too much.
16: Yeah.
6: I don't like when a frosting is too overpowering and cloyingly sweet. So we're adding a little bit in. And then a touch of milk to smooth it on out.
14: Okay.
6: And once that is done and whipped to perfection, we're heading on over to our stovetop. This is a fun little extra thing that I think
18: this is unexpected.
6: It's fun, right?
18: Yes.
6: So we're melting a little bit of butter on a skillet.
14: Okay.
6: And once we've sliced up our bread, you take it.
14: Next level.
6: And you toast it on up so it gets nice and toasty.
15: It tasted toasty, Elena.
18: Did you sprinkle a little salt on top of that frosting?
6: You know I did.
18: It tastes so good. It really nailed it.
6: Yes,
14: that
6: thank
14: frosting
6: you.
14: Is spot on. It's not too heavy either.
6: I'm happy to hear that.
14: And this
6: is a fun dessert that you can serve after the meal. You could also serve it in the morning.
15: I was going to say, it's breakfast.
18: If you want to do a make ahead, then how do you, like, you make it and then you put it in the freezer or the fridge? How long will it keep?
6: Yes, you could wrap it in plastic wrap, then wrap it in foil because we want to make sure no air gets inside of it. We don't want any freezer burn.
18: Yep.
6: Pop it into the freezer the night before serving, put it into your refrigerator. It will thaw, and then you can slice it up, griddle it if you want,
18: griddle
6: or you
18: it.
6: Can just have it as is.
18: Yes.
6: And put
14: breakfast.
6: That
18: nice.
6: Yeah, have it for breakfast, have it for lunch, have it as a snack, have it after dinner. Enjoy
15: it
6: season
15: good.
6: Long.
14: Yeah. Elena, thank you.
18: Have it while you're meditating on that thing. We would love that.
19: Cannot go wrong with dips.
20: I love dips. I'm a dip head from the old country. Here to show us a few of her favorites is Chef Elena Besser.
21: Hello.
20: So nice to meet you.
21: Oh, it is so great to meet
19: We're so happy that you're here. Okay, everyone loves that everything bagel seasoning.
21: Oh, yeah.
19: Obsessed.
20: Addicted. Okay, so I didn't think about it in a dip, but you say yes, you can.
21: You can absolutely dip it out, you know?
19: Okay.
21: All about the dips. My dad is... I say he's part bagel because he eats a bagel literally every day.
20: So I was half Jewish. I was like,
21: also that.
20: And,
21: this is an homage to him. And so all you have to do, you can buy some gorgeous everything bagel spice at the store.
20: Okay.
21: You can add that on in.
20: To what?
21: I like adding a lot into the cream cheese. That's an important component. This is softened cream cheese right here. We also have some sour cream. So what I like to do is just add that on in.
20: right?
21: It has,
20: I love sour cream.
19: I love French onion dip. Do you love from the packet? Oh, the onion dip packet?
21: Yes.
19: Lipton's. You just dump it in.
20: I can rub it on my gums sometimes with the packet. It's so nice. Weird. I'm a strange person.
21: I have that growing up. It's the way it's going.
0: Okay. Okay. So we added lemon juice and zest, and we're just going to continue to mix this on up. And do you want to help me out? Let's pour in some capers. Let's add some.
20: How many? The capers are strong. No, you're kidding.
0: I'm serious.
20: All right.
0: I am fully serious here. Big caper fan. And you just mix it all up.
20: Some spring onions.
0: Some spring onions.
20: Let's do it.
0: Absolutely. Great. This adds a nice little crunch. It's like all the things that you love in a bagel in dip form, which is the best.
20: I could eat this with a spoon, actually. I'm not joking.
0: Would you like to?
20: I actually
0: would like
20: to try it.
0: Okay, here, let's go. Here, try it with the spatula.
20: Thank you very much.
0: Just right there. We have the pretty ones right here, but you add a little extra scallion on top, right?
19: Can I tell you something? This is so yummy. And you can use tomatoes or cucumbers, whatever you want.
0: Any crudité you want, feel free to leave it out. And it doesn't, you don't just have to have a bagel for breakfast. You can have it whenever you want.
19: I love it.
20: I love that.
19: Flavor is yummy.
20: Seasoning, I can put in anything, the everything bagel.

0: Can you believe this, Jeffrey, that your two young girls are authors at ages 13 and 11?
1: Yeah, I just want to say the picture of the cookbook is probably like a year ago, kind of. So they're like growing every day like apples. And yes, the apple doesn't fall far from the tree. It's incredible. I'm blessed and I'm so proud of them.
2: Well, Madeline and Anna, what are your favorite things about cooking with your dad?
3: I love family time and I just love cooking with you because it's so fun. I just love cooking.
0: Does he let you do things or does he kind of take over and say, honey, like this, do it like that?
3: It's sort of like, if I'm just in the kitchen, I can do it. But sometimes he has OCD in the kitchen.
2: And what do you think about cooking with the big man?
4: It's really fun. He teaches me a lot of like new tricks and like tips with everything.
0: Well, okay. So we want to hear, you guys are making an apple crumble. Do y'all ever go to the orchards and pick apples?
3: Every year.
1: All the time. We love it. And there are so many apples out there. And today we are going to use Cortland's to make an apple crumble. And it's very simple. This is a sort of a foolproof method. If you mess it up, the peeling or whatever it is, don't worry about it. So I'm just taking a Cortland apple. I'm going to show you how to peel it just top down like that. Very simple.
0: Top down.
1: And if you want to do this ahead of time, what I recommend is you take a bowl of water and put some lemon in it and just drop the apples in that. That way it keeps it from browning. Very easy tip. And I'm going to show you that it doesn't matter. If I leave a little on, it's fine. Another tip I like to show is how to core. Now, a lot of people take that core and dig and all that. That's way too much work. I just put it right on top end and go down like 3 or 4 times.
0: Yeah, just cut around it.
1: Just like that. And voila.
0: Boom.
1: Okay, that's done. I'm going to cut it in some slices and give it over to my girls, and they're going to show you the rest.
2: Okay.
0: So what's next,
1: guys? This is like a little moving factory we got going on here.
3: Okay.
1: Here
3: you go.
1: Here you go, Anna. Want to pass that down?
3: I'll put the rest. Mm-hmm. Okay, I think that's good. So I have some apples here, and I have buttered a baking pan.
0: Mm-hmm.
3: I'm going to add some cinnamon, some sugar, and you're just going to mix that up, try to not spill it everywhere.
2: And Madeline, could you use brown sugar if you'd prefer it for the crumble?
3: Yes, you could absolutely use brown sugar.
2: Okay, good to know.
0: Okay,
3: and then I am going to pour it in. And I'm going to fill about 3/4 of the way. I think that's good,
2: Yeah, that's beautiful.
4: So now we're going to start with our crumble. This is the topping of the apple crumble. So we have flour, dried oats, brown sugar, cinnamon, salt, and then this butter. You want to chill your butter before so you can cut it into small cubes.
0: Yeah.
4: So I've already added everything in, and then you can just mix it with your hands like that.
0: Oh, with your fingers, just crumble that up.
1: You have kids. This would be great for the kids.
2: Yeah, it's really something we could do.
0: By the way, it does look foolproof. Yeah. I mean, I'm pretty surprised that this is all we need. Okay, now what do you do, guys?
4: You want it to be sort of like a sandy consistency in these. Butter pebbles are really good.
2: Yes, they are.
4: So we're just going to add
3: this. Oh, this looks so good. I cannot wait to eat this.
1: Unlike a pie, this takes a lot less work.
2: Jeffrey, though, let's just settle one thing. Wouldn't you say that a crumble and
0: no,
2: a pie...
0: No, do not wait. Do not tilt the scales. Jeffrey, is a crumble the same thing as a pie?
2: I said, is a crumble related to a pie? Like brothers and sisters.
1: I think it has its own sort of strata. Because what this is pretty much the same ingredients. You have flour and all that stuff.
0: Thank you.
1: Have some more things. But this is much simpler. You don't have to roll it and toast it. And you just pop it in the oven. Watch. They're going to hand this to me. And like in about 4 minutes, we've done it, right?
3: That's it?
1: So 350 degrees, 1 hour. Take it out. Let it cool a bit because it's got to stop bubbling and get all nice and perfectly set.
0: Okay.
1: Sort of like lasagna.
0: Ooh.
1: So look at that,
0: how delicious that is.
1: So we're going to cut that and go in deep and try.
0: Oh,
2: girl.
1: Because it is apple season and the big apple.
3: Yes.
2: Now tell me, do you add a little ice cream?
0: You gotta add a little ice cream.
2: A little a la mode to that, Madeline, Anna?
3: Yes.
4: So you could always add anything you'd like to.
1: Is it so good? You could add ice cream.
3: I wish we could have some.
0: This is real sad, y'all.
2: All right, well, you've inspired us.
1: We'll be back soon.
0: All right.
2: Thank you, guys.
0: Girls, y'all are great. We wish you along. We can't wait till you can come to our studio
2: and talk about
0: your book and cook with us. And Jeffrey, you can
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2: I mean, I don't even know how fortunate I am to be joined by not one Master Chef, but two Master Chefs here in the kitchen. First, it's celebrity chef Jeffrey Zakarian. He's the host of the new Food Network show, Big Restaurant Bet. And, of course, Savannah, who has her own cooking show. Don't eat that.
10: No,
2: you will get sick. No, don't eat that unless you have Pepto.
10: I want you to support me on my cooking journey.
2: Don't eat that.
10: Like GZ does.
2: Unless a bathroom is nearby.
10: Oh, stop it.
2: Anyway, Jeffrey, we're so happy you're here.
11: Nice to be here.
2: Are you happy to be among the midst of a chef?
11: I love the show, what you're doing, and it's really incredible because it's really hard to teach someone. Like, without, like, getting in there, like, hold
10: I know,
11: your...
10: but the only way to learn is to actually
11: That's right.
10: do it.
2: Do you think she could do, could cook this?
11: Absolutely. You ready? We're going to do a spring mushroom pea pasta, okay?
10: Careful.
11: So, be careful with that.
2: She's pointing a knife at me.
11: Don't gesticulate with a knife. That's the first thing. Okay, slice.
10: Okay, slice.
11: Okay, I'm going to put some shallots in here with garlic. Okay, mm-hmm. It's a very simple pasta, and I'm making it real time. What do I have first? Pasta is down in the water, and it's very salted. So when you want to salt pasta, you want to, the water should taste like the ocean, remember. Very good. Okay.
10: Thank you.
2: Okay, water should taste. I'm going to move a little closer.
11: The mushrooms are going in here.
10: Okay. Can I help you, Jeffrey?
11: Okay. Put those in here. So our mushrooms, shallot, garlic, very simple. Okay. Let them soften. You don't have to be crazy. Just leave it there. Medium
10: heat. How's my slicing?
11: Fantastic.
10: Careful.
2: Savannah.
11: So you want to make sure that they're evenly sliced so they cook and they look like this.
10: Right? I would eat that alone.
11: Okay, so we're going to add to this some white wine. Go. And a little bit of
10: with white wine.
11: Pasta water.
10: Okay.
11: Not all of it, just a little bit. And why pasta water? Because pasta water has all the starch from the pasta. And guess what? It helps. You know that silky?
10: Yes.
11: That silky pasta you get at a restaurant, you don't know why is it so silky.
10: Yeah.
11: It's not like that. And that's why. So we're going to reduce it. Not quite yet, because we don't want those to go brown. So these are peas. You could do frozen peas or fresh peas.
10: Okay.
11: If fresh, you could blanch them for a second. But honestly, take right out of the freezer. It's fine.
10: Yeah.
11: Just put them in. Okay, we have our pasta right here, boiling salted water. Mm-hmm. This is the sauce, and people don't understand. So the pasta next to the sauce. And all we do is we take the tongs, we don't throw...
2: Now, let me just guess, and I'm not a master chef, but this is al dente.
11: Al dente, to the bite. Ooh. So it's about a minute away from being fully cooked, and we're going to put it in here and just finish it.
2: Look how beautiful.
11: In here, and that's how you fit every pasta that you have in a restaurant that you like.
2: Is in the...
11: This is how it's done. Yes, it must. So you're
10: it
11: just going to give it a little toss. Can you do a little toss?
10: Yeah,
11: okay.
10: You know how to do it.
11: Oh, okay. Whoa, that's beautiful.
2: Oops.
11: Okay.
2: Sorry, y'all.
10: Gosh.
11: It's all right. Sorry.
2: Oh, no. Sorry.
11: I'm going to fix it. Watch this. See this? I'm not going to take it off the pasta. Just like this. 1, 2, 3, 4.
10: Maybe you need a cooking
11: then
10: show.
11: Then comes the peas. Then comes...
2: I didn't mean to make such a mess.
11: It's okay. A little cheese. A little cheese. And because it's a little dry and we're missing some, we're going to add a little bit more pasta water. Watch this. Just like this.
2: See, you even spill a little, and you're a master chef.
11: And then at the very end,
10: a little.
11: Some chili. I love chili. Very finely minced chili. And we're ready to go. We're going to add a little basil to it, all right? And you're going to come over here and taste.
10: Your knife skills are excellent.
11: Well, thank you so much. We're going to chiffonade. That's what that's called. And oh, there you have it. We are done. A beautiful spring pasta. Be careful.
2: Okay, pasta. You try to flip it. Let's see you flip
11: it's
2: it.
11: Hard.
2: And I want to see
11: you're
2: some
11: really,
2: air.
11: What you're doing is
2: I
11: you're, not,
2: see
11: you're really
2: air.
11: Not flipping. You're really just folding. So you
2: yeah, fold.
11: Just
2: no, no.
11: very small. Very small.
2: Okay, why are you giving her tips? Okay, go. Flip.
11: There you go. Much better. Excellent.
2: Wow. Thank you. I've learned so much. I'm actually going to say that was great.
11: Come on, I'm going to make it rain some pecorino romano. And this
2: would you like a bite?
12: Yeah, I would.
11: There you go.
2: Yum. That looks delicious. What kind of pasta do you use?
11: Fettuccine, it's a flat pasta, tagliatelle.
2: Okay.
11: Bon appetit.
2: Do you feel like you have to make your pasta or no?
11: You don't. Okay. You can make it, but you really don't have to make
2: your
11: pasta.
2: Okay. Well, don't eat it. You have to read this tag. For this recipe and more, go to today.com/food.
13: Back now, 8:50 with Today Food. And this morning, not one, but two easy weeknight recipes that you can make on a budget. We've got a classic ratatouille, and we also have a special technique for roasted chicken. Celebrity chef Jeffrey Zakarian here to show us how it's done. He, of course, is the host of the new Food Network show, Big Restaurant Bet. GZ, welcome back.
11: Thank you so much. Nice to be back.
13: Before we get into it, Chef, we've got to weigh into this debate here. I don't know if you saw this tweet from Stephen King earlier.
11: Yeah.
13: Apparently,
11: Stephen King.
13: He is taking salmon.
11: Horrifying, GZ. Get ready.
13: He's taking salmon. He's wrapping it in a paper towel and microwaving it for 3 minutes. What say you to that?
11: Absolutely.
13: What?
11: Yes. Why not? It's a really gentle way of cooking.
14: Because it's
11: salmon.
14: A 1982 device?
11: No, it really works. I cook fish in the microwave all the time because you don't have to put any butter. It doesn't, you don't have to use
15: is
11: it utensils.
15: April 1st?
14: I'm shocked.
15: I know.
11: No, it works.
15: It
11: really
15: and it
11: works.
15: It doesn't smell?
11: No, well,
14: it might, but
11: it might, but it is fish.
13: All right. Well, chef is apparently tasty.
11: Very good.
15: All right. Wow.
11: Vegetables, too. Asparagus is great. Spinach is great in the microwave.
15: Fish is where I
11: all the nutrients stay. There's no water loss. You dump it in water. All the nutrients go in the water.
13: All right.
11: There you go.
13: Well, let's get into a more traditional way of food preparation.
11: Okay.
13: Here. So, spatchcock. We're going to make spatchcock. What does that mean?
11: It's a fancy name for a flattened chicken.
13: Oh.
11: We're going to do it. So, we take a regular chicken. I'm using gloves, so it's more sanitary. I'm just going to go down the back.
13: Yeah.
11: And that's the back of the chicken. And you can go either way. You can use a knife, but I've decided to use some kitchen shears.
13: Yeah.
11: Okay. And what I'm going to do. Just like this.
13: Oh, wow.
11: Very easy.
13: That's it.
11: This is save for the stock, chicken stock. We don't throw anything away.
13: Right.
11: And then you just put it like this.
13: Oh, wow.
11: You hear that?
13: Wow.
11: I know. It's
14: like
11: hard.
14: I know it's hard.
13: So what's the benefit of cooking chicken that way?
11: Well, it cooks
15: speaking of a Stephen King horror.
11: You're worried about salmon in the microwave.
15: God.
11: I'm cracking chicken over here. Okay, salt and pepper. Great question. Really, really easy because what happens is you get half the time. So a normal chicken like this would take about 45 to an hour. It's about a 3.5-pound bird.
13: Yeah.
11: You want to season with authority. You really have to. And it takes half the time. So for this to get up to 155, 160 eternal will be about 30 minutes, 35 minutes. Now, very important, hot cast iron pan. Skin side down. Okay? Now let's go over here. You can see what we're doing. We have this going. Beautiful. Now we're going to turn it over. And you want to help me with this? Be careful.
13: That's
11: watch
13: right.
11: out. We'll get a jumper.
13: Okay.
11: And put the lemon. I like to put the lemon skin, flesh side right there.
13: Just put it in whole?
11: Yeah. And what happens, it gets nice and caramelized.
13: Mm-hmm.
11: You have a beautiful caramelized lemon. Let's stuff. There's no rules.
13: Okay.
11: If you have thyme and rosemary, fine.
13: Whatever
11: if you don't.
13: Get, just throw
11: anything
13: it in
11: that's a hard herb, like, you know, savory or sage or bay leaves or stuff like this. I love this. And then you just cook it till 165, very gently. Okay.
13: What's the verdict over there?
14: It's so juicy.
15: Incredible.
11: So good, right?
14: So, what's the relationship between like quality chicken and technique in which you cook chicken?
11: The relationship.
13: Oh, that is good.
14: Like, is this a fancy chicken that no one at home can get?
11: So, you want to cook the chicken to 155, 160. If you can do that and use a digital thermometer, it's pretty hard to mess up a bird, okay?
13: That's good chicken.
11: It might cook a little longer, a little less, but you pretty much...
15: So that
11: pretty much,
15: go
14: it's
15: in the
14: so
15: oven
14: juicy.
15: Or
11: yeah, you can go in the oven or sit here, but I put it in the oven.
13: Let's
11: ready?
13: Get down to this ratatouille.
11: Let's cut it down like this, and there we go.
13: All right.
11: There you have it. Okay, ratatouille. One of my favorite movies, one of my favorite things to do. Okay, so basically, this is great with vegetables that aren't at their prime. They're a little over. And I got this from my mom and from when I worked in France. They don't throw away anything. And if you have a couple of.
15: You mean they're not in season or you
11: they're
15: mean
11: in season, but they might be a little
15: or
11: wilted or like,
15: yeah,
11: not
15: yeah.
11: stale,
15: okay.
11: but a little wilted, not
14: cook
11: their
14: it
11: best.
14: Anyway.
12: starting.
16: This is a great relationship. This is a great vegetarian dish. So we're taking eggplant, pepper, zucchini, onion. And what I like to do is heat them in a cast iron pan separately. Why separately? Because when you put them all together, it's mush. So what we do is we season it. We don't season. We just put them in there. And then we sear them off separately.
17: So you cook each vegetable.
16: Yeah, put it in the same pan. Okay. And then we sear the eggplant, the onion, the pepper. And here we have all of them right now, all together, already seared. And we're going to just add our last ingredients. And this is such a fantastic dish. Onions.
17: Onions. Oh.
16: Yeah. Pepper.
17: Peppers.
18: Yeah.
16: As they say in my town, Boston, garlic.
17: Garlic.
16: Garlic. Okay, stir that around. Thyme, bay leaf, tomatoes. Now, a lot of people would put stock or water in this.
17: So
16: no. You're going to see it looks dry, but once you bake it, all the water and the vegetable, which are mostly are mostly water, comes out. And look what
12: that's
16: you have.
12: So
16: this gorgeous.
17: How long do you bake it?
16: This is about an hour. Hour and 10 minutes. But you want it to look kind of like it's a little over. Okay. And I like to serve this room temperature to warm. And when you grate this, you can put some Parmesan cheese on it. Let me make it rain for you.
17: I love it when they
16: and
17: rain.
16: Maybe a little olive oil.
17: Thank you, sir.
16: Chef, fantastic dish.
17: Jeffrey,
16: really
17: thank
16: delicious.
17: You for this recipe and more. Yeah. It's today.com/food. Stick around. Jeffrey's going to be back in the fourth hour with a healthy and hearty pasta dish.
16: Pasta.
17: Thumbs up.
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2: You know the saying, chicken soup is good for the soul, especially in the cold months.
3: And someone who loves chicken soup so much he makes it for his family all the time is celebrity chef Jeffrey Zakarian. He's the co-host of the Food Network's The Kitchen. Right now he's in his kitchen. He's at home in Florida. Hey, Jeffrey.
4: Hi, I'm sorry I'm in Florida. It's 50 here, but I know it's really cold there.
3: You know, that's just
2: cruel. We didn't
3: cruel.
2: Know you lived in Florida, and now we're kind of angry
3: and
2: at your
3: jealous.
2: Tan. Look at your tan.
4: No, I'm tan all the time. You know that. Anyways, everybody loves a good chicken soup, and what I'm doing here is I'm going to do a mashup, right? I'm doing a chicken noodle ramen mashup.
2: Mm.
4: And the reason why I like it is you talk about healthy eating, New Year, really delicious, but also yummy. I mean, food has to be yummy. I don't know about you guys, but
2: yes.
4: If it's not yummy, I don't want it. But look at this. Look at all these gorgeous vegetables. That's right from the market.
2: Beautiful.
4: There's nothing fancy here. Carrots, parsnips, some onions, some leeks, some great herbs and ginger. And it's very simple. So let's start with our vegetables. Okay, so we're going to make sure our vegetables are cut evenly. Why? Because they cook evenly. Really important.
2: Oh,
4: but
2: all
4: a soup
2: the same size.
4: Is,
2: that makes sense.
4: All
2: yes.
4: the same size. A soup is so easy. Just follow these techniques and you're going to be very, very happy. And the addition to making this soup is you get leftover stock that you can freeze. Okay, we're going to take our celery, our carrots. We're going to just cut them on the bias like this, very simply. And it's very easy once they're lined up together to make sure they're the same size. Really
2: yeah.
4: easy. So we've taken our leek and make sure you cut it open and you wash it because there is dirt in there.
2: Mm-hmm.
4: And just follow the same
2: yeah.
4: methodology. Just a nice, probably this is quarter inch. I'm just guessing quarter inch. But everything's going to be ready at the same time. So it shouldn't take that long to cook a proper soup. The stock takes the most time. It's like cooking the chicken takes about like an hour. Now, parsnips. I love parsnips, guys, because they have a sweetness that is just remarkable.
2: Crispy.
4: So,
3: hey, Jeffrey,
4: crispy and
3: Jeffrey,
4: yummy.
3: Why leeks instead of like another kind of onion?
4: Here's a tip. Leeks have less sulfur than onion, so your stock stays lighter. It doesn't darken. You know, sometimes it turns really brown, and I use leeks. It's a little secret of a chef.
3: Okay.
4: All right. So are you ready for the big
2: ready.
4: Deal?
2: Yes,
4: let's cook
2: the chicken. Yes, sir.
4: Very easy. We have our veggies. We're going to go over by the. My beautiful wife is holding the camera. She's the camera person today. So we have a pot, a very big pot, and we're going to put it on high. And we're using a 4-pound chicken just like this. Use a tongs so you don't have to touch the chicken. And just put that right in there. All right? And then another secret, guys, chicken wings.
2: Oh.
4: Tons of gelatin and tons of meat. There's tons of meat on chicken wings. We're going to put those
2: wait,
4: in.
2: Wait,
4: and then,
2: okay, sorry. You had us until you said the word gelatin.
3: For a second. What does that
2: gelatin.
3: Mean?
4: Gelatin. Gelatin is that stuff, that umami you taste when you smell soup that your mom's cooking or your grandmother cooked. And the schmaltz is the chicken fat. So all that together is loaded in those chicken wings. And then chicken stock. Now, you just cover this. Notice, no water, no salt, no pepper, nothing at all, just chicken stock. You could use water, but I like to get it up just a bit, just jab it a bit. And I put a touch of white wine vinegar or wine. You don't have to, just a little acid. Now, we're going to let that chicken go for about an hour. Once it comes out, we're going to put it on a rack, let it cool, and then we're going to take all the delicious chicken off.
2: Peel it off.
4: So,
2: you take the bones out? Or you? Yeah.
4: I take the bones out, everything.
2: Okay.
4: And then we have our beautiful stock. And remember those veggies we cut perfectly?
2: Yes.
4: I know you know how to do that now.
3: Yes.
4: All right. We're just going to slide that in there. And magic, a couple of peas. You take frozen peas.
2: Oh.
4: I think this is going to probably take 10 minutes. You have all the flavor there. The miso is really special. The miso is soybean paste. It gives a little saltiness. It's really, really delicious.
2: Where's the ramen?
4: The ramen. Ah, where's the ramen? It's coming. All right. So remember, we have our soup. Our beautiful vegetables are in there.
3: Mm-hmm.
4: And like, can you get in there, Margaret, and take a look at that? How gorgeous that looks.
2: Margaret.
3: Good shot, Margaret.
2: Oh. Yeah, good shot.
4: Are you ready?
2: Okay,
4: yeah,
2: we need the ramen, though, because we came for the ramen.
3: Yes.
4: You came for the ramen. So we're going to take a big bowl. I like to serve this in giant bowls. I have our pre-cooked ramen. This is beautiful. Whole wheat ramen. I just put that in the bottom.
2: Where do you buy whole wheat ramen? Anywhere?
4: There's tons of it. Tons of it. You can use regular, but I like the whole wheat, right?
2: Yeah,
4: and then
2: better for you.
4: Now we're going to have some fun. Now we're doing the mashup part, right? We're going to pour this glorious, healthy, gorgeous soup
2: ramen.
4: On top.
3: Look at that. Yum.
4: Oh, ramen.
2: Takes me back to my college days.
3: Yep.
4: Right? And then some
3: sprinkle
4: chicken. Now,
3: Steph
4: I choose to put the chicken on just like this. I don't put the chicken in the stock because I don't want it to get overcooked. And a lot of people store their chicken
2: Neither
4: in the
2: we.
4: Stock.
2: Yeah.
4: And what happens, it gets overcooked. And now, the secret. Now we have fun. Now we have our scallions. It's going to be like we're making a pho.
3: Dress it up.
4: We're going to put some beautiful pea shoots, some scallions, some bamboo shoots. Have fun here. I'm using whatever I found at the farmer's market or at the grocery market. Some radishes.
2: Ooh.
3: Oh,
4: ginger.
3: We got a roll, Jeffrey. It looks so yummy.
2: It really does.
3: You did great. Thank you, Jeffrey.
4: Bon appetit.
2: Thank you, Margaret. Tell your daughters hey. All right.
3: All right, guys. For this recipe, head to

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6: You're still thinking about what to make for lunch today, you're going to want to see what chef and author Jeffrey Zakarian's got.
7: Uh-huh, and this dish is one and done. And even better, it'll make use of all those veggies that you bought that you didn't use that are just sitting in the refrigerator.
6: Okay, hi, Jeffrey.

0: now it's you know, look what happens, right? Stuff you don't plan on, like the pandemic, happens, and yes, life changes. And so that was life-changing, just like the pandemic.
1: I mean, oh my God!
2: Honestly, most of us just gained the COVID-19. So the fact that you
1: speak for yourself, 25 here.
2: The fact that you put those abs to work is helpful because you're cooking up something really delicious today.
1: And we're just
0: so kind.
1: Yeah. We're ready to eat.
2: We sure are. Okay, what are you cooking?
0: This couldn't be easier. This is a Manhattan corn chowder. So chowder's great, but you know, it is summer. This is a hot or cold dish. It's fantastic. It's gluten-free, and you can make it dairy-free. Have a little butter. You can take the butter out, olive oil. It's very simple, so yummy, and so delicious. I like to call it a one-pot wonder. Come over here. I'm going to show you.
1: Oh, I like
0: very
1: that.
0: Simple. I am just in a pot, any kind of pot. You don't have to have a fancy pot. I put carrots, onions, leeks, celery, a little chili pepper, and garlic.
1: Ooh,
0: I'm
1: yeah,
0: sweating it. Now, this is the base for any soup in the world. Gumbo, chowder, chicken noodle, whatever you want. Then all I do to that, very simple, is I'm going to add some tomato paste, some fresh thyme.
1: Mm-hmm.
0: You can use whatever herb you like. Some a little bit of canned tomato that's pureed.
1: Ooh, yes.
0: And then very simply stock. Now, I like to use vegetable stock. I find it very sort of neutral in flavor.
2: Yeah.
0: But you can use water. Yes, you can use water. And during the pandemic, I cook most things with water because I don't want to have to keep running out and getting stock. All right. So then you just add your potatoes.
2: Wow.
0: And 25 minutes until the potatoes are cooked. And then add the corn at the very end, about 5 minutes, because you want that bite on the corn. And summer corn is coming. You can feel it. You can see it.
1: Yeah.
0: It's not quite there, but you can use any corn. A great tip when you're using store-bought corn, make a soup, because it doesn't matter. The soup turns the corn into magic.
1: Is that frozen?
2: Is that frozen corn, or where'd you get
0: no,
2: that corn?
0: No, that's just corn I took out of a cob. I bought it at the supermarket, completely peeled and shucked and wrapped. And it's fine. So I'm going to let this cook for about 35, 40 minutes total.
1: Jeffrey, I have a question for you.
0: Look at this.
1: I like my chowders a little creamier. What would I add to it that would give me that white,
2: yeah,
1: creamy-looking moment?
0: Absolutely. So this is a Manhattan chowder. We've substituted cream with tomato.
1: Mm.
0: So you simply take out the tomato, put the cream in it, and boom.
2: Then you're happier.
0: You're at your happy place.
2: He's from the South, so he wants a little cream, you know?
0: No problem. I love cream, too. But, you know, this is summer's coming, and, you know, we want our abs to look, you know, kind of okay, right?
1: Oh, for sure. And you know what I love about this? It seems like one of those recipes that you can freeze and save
2: yes.
1: for later.
2: Yes.
0: Absolutely. And plus, I serve this with my fried chickpea salad, some toasted garlic bread.
2: Yum.
0: It's a meal. It's a soup meal, and people kind of forget about real hearty soups can be still healthy. Gluten-free, dairy-free, if you want, just take the butter out. And you have, like, everything in here. And with a salad, you have a perfect composed meal.
1: And, by the way, so easy to cook for company, easy to cook for kids, easy to cook for anybody.
0: Anybody.
2: So, Jeffrey, is there anything in the kitchen that you cannot live without?
0: Anything in the kitchen I can't
2: yes,
0: live without?
2: Tell
0: probably.
2: Us.
0: Probably. That's a really
1: that
0: tough
1: marble.
0: Question.
2: Come on, anything. Yeah, he
0: probably,
2: thinks your actual kitchen looks good.
1: Yes.
0: Well, at the kitchen is something that's really fundamental. You need fundamental good equipment. So I always tell people, buy less, spend more, and you'll spend the same as you get all those other gadgets. So buy the best, just don't buy a lot. So definitely like cast iron, anything Le Creuset, anything Dutch oven-ish works. I love to have very, very good pans, but I don't have a ton of stuff because where are you going to put it all?
2: Yeah.
0: So I always say, spend more, buy less, and you'll spend the same.
2: I think
1: right.
2: that's such a good idea because also
0: yep.
2: there's half the stuff stays in the back of the cabinet and you never even use it.
1: It's so
2: right?
0: Absolutely.
1: True. It's so
0: absolutely.
1: True.
0: All absolutely.
2: Right. Well, Jeffrey, happy summer. Sending you so much love.
1: Can't wait to try that, Jeffrey.
2: Okay, to get this
0: Thank
2: recipe.
0: Thank you so much.
2: Thank you, Jeffrey. Tell your girls hi.
0: Cheers.
2: To get this recipe, head to today.com/food.
3: We are so excited to get started with cooking in Today Food. But before we do that, we're just going to take 1 second and shout out our new executive
2: yes,
3: producer.
2: Talia's
3: in the house. We just want to say, hey, welcome
2: happy
3: to
2: first
3: today.
2: First day.
3: It's her first day of school. Go, Talia.
2: We're so
3: happy you're here.
2: She's here. And you know who else we're so happy to have?
3: Oh.
2: She's not at the ranch hanging out
3: yeah.
2: with her family or filming episodes of her hit Food Network show. 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
3: 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We've missed
2: you. We're so happy you're here.
4: I just feel like I'm seeing old friends, and it's just so happy. I'm so happy to be here.
3: Well,
4: love it.

0: okay, first of all, we have to say congratulations. Yes. Your daughter got married.
1: Oh, my gosh.
2: How
1: thank
2: sweet.
1: You.
2: How I was know. That?
1: It was so much fun. I mean, it was. We did it on the ranch, which was a crazy idea. We sort of built this huge tent out there. But it was fun. And the great thing is there was a lot of work. But the day of, we were just able to let the process happen and enjoy it. It wasn't stressful.
2: You didn't do any cooking for it, did you?
1: No.
2: Good. You just
1: no,
2: relaxed.
0: I was going to say, who does Ree hire as the caterer?
1: That's why I was able to relax and have fun.
0: Yeah, right. And to watch your husband walk her down the aisle. Oh, we know he's been recovering from an accident. It must have been special.
1: It was wonderful. I mean, it was a blessing. That's my favorite picture of the two of them. He was a little stiff then. He's doing much better. He's on his horse today, so everything's great.
2: Back on the horse.
1: Very, very lucky.
0: All right. What are we going to cook?
1: Oh, my gosh. Okay, so now that Hoda has eaten a whole chocolate
3: I know.
1: Cake
2: you know
1: today,
2: what? Is really good.
0: Why was everybody making fun of you? I don't appreciate that.
2: Thank you, Jen. I think you would
1: have
2: supported me.
1: It was really quiet, and then all of a sudden, the cake was gone. And but
0: you should see what she does to chips.
1: Oh,
2: you know
1: it's
2: what?
1: Morning.
2: It's happening again.
1: You have the rest of the day to work it off, right?
2: Exactly.
1: So
2: you will.
1: After the cake, I thought it would be great to make some vegetables. So I'm going to do a sheet pan gnocchi dinner. And what I love about it, my cookbook, really, I'm not afraid to use shortcut ingredients. So my favorite ingredient is this is store-bought gnocchi.
0: Oh. So and is this frozen or you just
1: no,
0: get it?
1: No, it's actually shelf-stable, believe it or not. So you can buy
0: just throw it in there?
2: Wait, is this a joke, what you just did? You just dumped everything on the sheet
1: everything
2: pan?
1: Everything on the sheet
0: I
1: pan.
0: I thought you had to boil it.
1: No, because we're going to roast it.
2: Oh.
1: So then I've got
2: pesto?
1: Yes, pesto. I'm going to mix it with olive oil.
2: Oh.
1: I'm trying not to get pesto
0: too?
1: On you, so I moved it away from
2: don't
1: your beautiful
0: Ree, can you buy the pesto or did you make that?
1: No, bought the pesto.
2: See, I like everything so far.
0: She's speaking our language.
1: Yeah, I mean, during the pandemic, you know, I kind of burned out on cooking a little bit because there were
0: didn't
1: so many kids around.
2: Is that it?
1: Yeah, so that's it. Because pesto is so flavorful. It has garlic and you know,
0: and do you
1: of course,
0: need to oil the pan? Did you already oil it?
1: You don't
0: it?
1: Have to because there's plenty of olive oil in the pesto mixture. So
2: you
1: basically,
2: just mix it all around
1: mix
2: like
1: it all
2: that?
1: Around, and then look how beautiful it looks.
0: Oh, my gosh.
2: Jenna.
0: We have to
1: pull
0: taste.
1: It out of the oven. So I like to do a little balsamic.
0: Do you want us to hold
2: it? Oh, yes, glaze.
1: Yes, help me and grab some Parmesan shavings.
0: So do you just that?
2: I love balsamic glaze on everything, on anything.
1: And you know what? I used to make my own by just reducing balsamic for hours, and the house would smell like vinegar, and my kids would be like, what is
2: that
1: smell?
0: This is kind of crispy.
1: It's delicious, isn't it? And see how all the veggies got beautiful color.
2: Mm-hmm.
1: But it's such an easy meal, and I would totally just eat this. But
0: wait. We could do this, too, which is huge.
1: Look at what we just
2: in
1: did.
2: In 1 second.
1: Put it in the oven.
2: Is
1: dress
2: this basil?
1: It.
2: What did you, what
1: I
2: is that?
1: Tore basil.
2: Oh, tore basil.
1: Yep. And I'm so lazy, I don't even want to chop basil anymore.
2: Just stop it. By the way, I like
1: it
2: exactly.
1: There,
2: should we go around the back?
1: Yeah,
2: more?
1: We have another recipe.
2: I'm
0: okay, great.
1: Honestly, sheet pans are kind of my thing. I love them. They're just, I get nervous if I don't have 20 ready to go at all times. So this is a sheet pan salad, and I love this concept because you basically roast any veggie you want. It's the squash time of year.
0: Oh,
1: so
0: yes.
1: This is a mixture of cubed butternut squash and delicata squash.
0: I love delicata
2: what
0: squash.
2: What is that?
1: I'm
2: I don't
1: obsessed
2: know. What is it?
1: With it.
0: Me too. Do you ever put it on toast?
1: Oh, wait. Yeah. Mash
0: yes.
1: it. Yes.
2: What are you talking about?
0: It's just a squash.
1: This is what it looks like.
2: And
1: it's basically
2: store?
1: Kind of an heirloom type of squash. But the great thing is you can eat the skin. It gets really tender. So butternut, it can be a little bit tough.
0: Should
1: not
0: I
1: very tasty.
0: Add
1: yes.
0: Some?
1: Drizzle, and then we're going to do
2: pepper.
1: Another roasted vegetable situation, salt and pepper, Italian seasoning.
2: This is so brilliant.
1: Wow. And
2: this
1: then
2: is
1: just
2: so
1: toss.
2: Brilliant.
1: But here's what's fun about it. So roast it, and it's like 450, 25, 30 minutes.
2: Okay.
1: And look how gorgeous. So that's delicious on its own, but I build a salad out of this.
2: Thank you.
1: So basically,
0: you make your own dressing, too, don't you?
1: Well, sometimes I doctor up bottle dressing, so... But I'm using the roasted vegetables as a base for a salad.
0: That's delicious.
1: Isn't it good?
0: Yes.
1: And the dressing is tahini, mustard, lemon juice, olive oil, honey.
2: Okay.
1: And then, isn't it pretty?
2: 10 plus. 10 plus plus.
1: Pomegranate seeds. Yep. Yep.
0: Pistachios.
1: Pistachios, pomegranate seeds.
2: I love pomegranates.
1: It's pretty at Christmas.
0: Mm-hmm.
1: And then goat cheese, which Hoda doesn't love.
2: Thank you.
0: Well, Hoda likes it. It just doesn't love her.
1: Yeah. Okay.
2: There's a
0: thank
2: lot of TMI
0: so
2: in
0: much.
2: This segment.
0: There's a lot about Hoda.
2: Anyway.
0: Ree, thank you so much for these recipes. 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
7: And we're back with Today Food. Thrilled to say good morning to our next guest. Finally, after all of those teases, the pioneer woman herself, Reed Drummond, has made it all the way from her ranch in Oklahoma. Are you near Blake's ranch in Oklahoma?
1: Not so much.
7: Not so much.
1: But, you know, we're in the same state. Yeah. So, you know, we know each other.
7: When I was there marrying him and Gwen, I would have stopped by your ranch.
1: Seriously,
7: and settled
1: like next time.
7: Or your 25th wedding anniversary. I could have renewed your vows.
8: Well, Reed's also out with a brand new cookbook. It's called Super Easy. It features more than 100 shortcut recipes, which we like the sound of that. Actually, lots of them going on in the ranch in Oklahoma. You look absolutely stunning. You've got a daughter who just got married, right?
1: Yes. Hard to believe.
8: Yeah, and you're about to celebrate your 25th anniversary, and Carson's going to do your renew your vows for you.
1: That's hard to believe, too. I know. I'm only 29. I don't know how I can get married.
7: You look 29.
1: Years.
7: What happened to you? During COVID, all I did was eat and drink and not work out.
1: And well, listen, same. I was wearing pandemic pants this time last year. I don't know if you remember. But the wedding was a great inspiration and motivation. But then once I started kind of exercising more and getting healthier, it felt so good that I just kept going. So I'm kind of glad I'm over that hump. And now it's about just maintaining and enjoying.
8: Well, I don't know if these delicious recipes are going to be on any maintenance, but they are really smell good.
1: Speaking of my wellness journey, let's eat some tots with cheese all over them. So,
8: it starts with chicken.
7: Yep.
1: Yes. So I'm going to make tachos. Now, do you know what tachos are, Carson?
7: No idea.
1: You need to know.
7: So
1: tachos are just like nachos, but they're made with tots.
8: Yum.
1: So I baked some tots with a little cumin and chili powder. Cooked some chicken, add some celery. So these are buffalo chicken tachos.
8: Yum.
1: Celery, garlic, and green onions.
8: Did you make up tachos, or is that a thing? I never heard of tachos.
1: It's kind of a thing, but it hasn't swept the nation yet.
7: Yeah, it's going to.
8: Now it will.
1: Kind of hoping.
7: It'll
1: but
7: be trending by the end of the segment.
1: Anything you can put on nachos, you can put on tots and call them tachos.
8: So love it.
1: Then, of course, buffalo sauce, and then you just let this simmer. Mm, I started with raw chicken, but you can do rotisserie chicken to make it easier.
8: Yeah.
1: So simmer that until it's luscious.
7: Have you changed
1: saucy.
7: What you cook now because of your sort of wellness journey? Has it put you on a different path? Or
1: no, and you know the thing is I have teenage boys, college students, lad,
7: ranchers,
1: cowboy, and so I have to make food that everybody loves.
7: Right.
1: And
7: yeah.
1: I'm not good when I deny myself, whole
7: butter
1: categories of food.
7: And
1: so I'm just kind of learning to eat. I like to say I eat a Rhode Island-sized piece of cake instead of a Texas-sized piece of cake.
8: That's the best way you get the flavors and the taste.
9: How does that taste?
1: It's just
9: that's
1: delicious.
9: Really good.
10: Everything's good.
1: So you pull the tots out of the oven. Mm-hmm. They're seasoned, so they're a little bit elevated. I kind of push them into a pile. Yeah. Pepper jack cheese all over. This is what life's all
8: spice.
1: About right
8: oh,
1: here.
8: Oh, right here, yeah.
1: And then you spoon the saucy chicken all over.
8: Mm-hmm.
1: And so you can do ground beef and
10: got some hit,
1: black beans and do sort of a
8: is the chicken
1: mix.
8: Gonna because it's hot melt that cheese or are you putting this back in the oven?
1: No, it's going back in the oven.
8: Okay,
1: yeah.
8: Because
1: you want to melt the cheese like nachos. So all the cheese you want, melt
8: it's mine.
1: It.
8: Oh, here we go.
7: That's
8: okay,
7: all the cheese. Pepper jack cheese, the buffalo sauce.
8: Mm.
7: It's hearty.
1: It's got a kick, but...
8: Oh, jeez.
1: Did you know redheads can tolerate spicy food more than anybody
7: really?
1: Else?
8: Is that true?
1: Yeah, so...
8: This is good.
10: Is that true?
8: You love it?
1: We'll
8: good.
1: Delve into the genealogy of that some other time. But basically, you garnish with blue cheese, mm-hmm. and to make blue cheese dressing, I just take ranch dressing and mm-hmm. add blue cheese to it.
0: Oh,
1: and clever. It's
9: another
1: very
9: shortcut.
1: Easy. You can do bottled ranch or you can make your own, but nice little shortcut. Mm-hmm. So this is what, this is why my teenage boys love me.
7: Oh, I can see why.
2: That is delicious.
9: Hey, Carson.
1: Really,
9: yeah.
1: really good.
9: Hey, this is gone. I mean, just,
7: yeah.
2: Wham.
1: What happened?
7: Oda's eaten a whole bunt cake already.
1: Oda, we have wow. not started the cake segment yet.
9: Hey, take a breath.
2: No one's missed these eating segments more than Hodes.
0: So good.
7: Remember, Rhode Island, not Texas.
9: She's going state by state.
2: All right, well, that does bring us to our chocolate cake. Now, this is your secret recipe, right?
1: Okay, yes. Yeah. So, confession, my top secret ingredient in my top secret cake is dark chocolate cake mix.
7: Oh, okay.
1: And what? Listen, I had my house full of humans during the pandemic and large six-foot-five humans yeah. and football players, and I was making so much food that I was about to lose my religion. I mean, every day I was just like, I can't do it anymore. So I'm not afraid to whip out the chocolate cake. I doctored it with, bittersweet chocolate chips just to make it a little bit more rich.
7: Wow.
1: But the thing is...
2: This is the secret. It's a box cake.
1: Well, it's what... Oh, yeah.
2: Okay.
1: But the thing is, I'm topping it with ganache, which is heavy cream and good quality
7: well,
1: chips.
7: It's
1: yeah. That's
7: okay.
1: all two ingredients.
2: Yes.
1: And then it turns into this here. Luscious...
7: Ooh. And are these inside,
1: this
7: or is this like a topping
1: this
7: thing
1: becomes,
7: situation?
1: So, well, you can just eat one if you like.
2: So you just made... Okay, yeah. So you made the
7: we
2: cake...
7: We gotta go.
2: Oh, we're out of time. Okay, yeah. I really wanted to understand this. And then drizzle.
1: Drizzle. I do sprinkles on top, but after Halloween, you can take
7: beautiful
1: leftover
7: cake.
1: Candy, chop it up,
2: on
1: and
2: top.
1: Put it on top.
2: Hoda,
7: oh my God,
2: happy plate.
7: She's
2: wait a minute.
7: The plate.
2: Hoda, show it. Clean
7: literally.
2: Plate club.
9: Clean plate club.
2: Clean plate club.
9: There's, you left a
7: and she's going to eat owls.
2: And also, she's going to move in with you.
1: And she's giggling. She's giggling a lot over there.
7: Congratulations on everything.
2: Congrats.
7: Love your show.
1: Thank
2: yes,
1: you,
2: great.
1: Guys. Thank you.
2: Thank you.
7: All right, of course, you can find all these recipes at today.com/food and pick up a copy of Super Easy at today.com/shop.
2: This morning on Today Food, lasagna two ways with layers of pasta, meat sauce, and creamy cheese. Lasagna is one of the ultimate comfort foods. But get ready for something a little new this morning. Reed Drummond, a.k.a. the Pioneer Woman, has created two recipes. They're going to become your favorites. Her latest book is called The Pioneer Woman Cooks the New Frontier. Reed, good morning.
1: Hi, Savannah.
2: It's good to see you. You're doing something really different with lasagna, which is risky.
1: Well, it's a little risky, but when you see these recipes, you will totally understand. I like to mash things up, and, yep. you know, you don't want to make lasagna over and over and over. So we are going to make shrimp scampi lasagna roll-ups.
2: I like it.
1: Which are as good as they sound. So okay. I cooked some shrimp in butter, onion, garlic,
2: yum.
1: Little thyme, and... chopped it up.
2: Okay.
1: So I'm going to make a sort of a shrimpy, cheesy filling. And this is cream cheese, ricotta, egg, and Parmesan.
2: I mean, what could possibly go wrong?
1: I know.
2: So
1: I mean,
2: good.
1: It's all right. Sign me up.
2: Yes.
1: So I'll let you stir this together.
2: Okay.
1: And I'm going to start on the white sauce. My new cookbook has lots of fun recipes like this.
2: Yeah, I like that it's different.
1: Yeah, and buffalo chicken quesadillas, for instance. I have two teenage boys at home.
2: Yeah.
1: My girls grew up and left me.
2: So
1: mean.
2: Now you've got those brutes at home.
1: So rude of them.
2: You still got Charlie the dog?
1: Well, Charlie's not with us anymore, but I have Walter.
2: Okay. Oh, Walter.
1: And I have a couple of other little bassets running around.
2: Look at the whole crew over there. It's like, Savannah,
0: oh my God.
2: How could you ask that?
0: But,
1: oh, no, it's okay. Charlie lives on in his books.
2: Yes, he does. We read his book all the time.
1: Oh, I love hearing that.
2: Okay, so I stirred it.
1: So that's all stirred together, and I am making just a beautiful white sauce, and
2: okay.
1: it's... I started with the roux, and it has cream and milk.
9: Gosh.
1: And so you cook and cook and cook until
2: you're
1: this
2: trying
1: is
2: to
1: thick.
2: Thicken it up, right?
1: Thicken it up.
2: Is that thick enough or not really?
1: This looks great.
2: Okay.
1: This isn't quite there, but
2: right.
1: I have
2: magic
1: some already
2: television.
1: Finished.
2: Yes.
1: So I'm going to have you help me build a roll up.
2: Okay.
1: So this is the filling you just stirred together.
2: Mm-hmm.
1: Take about a generous third a cup.
2: Okay.
1: And put it on the end of the...
2: Oh, this has the... Okay, the whole thing is in here. Our
1: yeah.
2: shrimp, our everything.
1: And these are cooked lasagna noodles. Mm-hmm. I cooked them about half the time mm-hmm. that the package says.
2: Okay.
1: And then just roll it up.
2: Yep.
1: That's the name, lasagna roll-ups.
2: They're so cute and pretty. What
1: they
2: are
1: so cute.
0: Amazing.
2: Oh my
0: God.
2: Are you dying?
9: Oh, my goodness. Between bisque and a lasagna.
2: Oh.
1: Good point. That's exactly what it is. And then I always put the seam side down.
2: Yeah, of course, to make it look pretty.
1: I poured the... white sauce in the bottom of the dish.
2: Oh.
1: And then I'll let you pour the rest of it.
2: Am I pouring or am I drizzling?
1: No, pour.
2: Okay,
1: pour that.
2: Get in there. Okay, yeah. Why not? Look at that creamy yummy.
0: It is
1: isn't that gorgeous?
2: Yes.
1: And then top it with mozzarella. And you can see the finished dish right here with parsley on top.
8: That doesn't look crazy difficult either.
1: No, it's not. My daughter, who lives in Dallas now, saw my new cookbook, and she said, when I come home, will you make me the shrimp scampi lasagna roll-up? So,
8: I mean, why not? Look at it.
1: It's gorgeous.
8: I want to taste that.
1: So that's lasagna one way. And
8: now, this shocked me. Lasagna soup.
1: I mean, it's really earth-shattering.
8: Okay, tell me. I'm going to have a bite.
1: It's beautiful. So started with ground beef, sausage, onion, garlic, thyme, oregano, and I just cooked it and then added...
8: Just try that. Take your time.
1: And just turned it into a really delicious whole tomatoes, tomato paste, parsley. And you can see the whole tomatoes. I actually like to let them cook down a little bit and then break them up because they're a little softer. Mm-hmm. Anytime I try to squeeze them with my hand, it winds up in my eye.
8: Yeah. That's not fun.
1: Or on my shirt, which is even worse.
8: Even worse, exactly. So you just kind of, you browned up the beef and then...
1: Yes.
8: Then you put in the
1: drain the excess fat and then turn it into a beautiful soup. Mm-hmm. And then I cooked some broken up lasagna noodles.
10: Oh. So this is that and they're down at the bottom. It's like a hug.
1: It is.
8: Oh, so wait, what about the cheese? Where's the cheese?
1: Okay, so once you simmer away the soup and the noodles are perfect, I make this little ricotta dumpling mixture.
8: Oh, wow.
1: And all it is ricotta, parmesan, salt, pepper, basil, and parsley. Stir it together. And then when you serve up the soup, you just put little dollops right in the middle.
8: Oh my God.
1: And it's just, if the soup is really piping hot, the ricotta dumpling just kind of melts.
8: Can I come over to your house, Reed?
1: Yes.
8: Is this what we make there? Because it sounds fab.
1: Bring your kids and Lad will put them to work on the ranch.
8: Yeah, I would love it. I love it. Thank you so much. How do you like the soup?
11: It's amazing.
1: Which one do you like better?
12: I love the soup. Yeah. It's crazy.
10: We're torn, can you tell?
8: I got one vote for soup. And
10: Well, you know what, though? And then you get a piece of shrimp on this one.
1: That's the thing. Oh. And all that shrimp scampi flavor is in there.
11: You redesigned lasagna.
8: Yeah.
11: That's next level.
8: Yeah.
11: My wife loves your show.
1: I get bored really easily. So I have to have some fun in the kitchen.
8: Thank you so much, Rhea. I know you're coming back for the fourth hour. More food. You can find all of these recipes at today.com/food. And for more on Rhea's book, go to today.com.
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18: Rhea Drummond is busier than ever. Not only is she a mom of four, she's a New York Times bestselling author. She has 3 million Instagram followers, and she's a star of the hugely popular Food Network show. It's called The Pioneer Woman.
19: And somehow she's also managed to find time to put together a new cookbook called The Pioneer Woman Cooks the New Frontier, which features a couple of recipes that we're going to be making today. And she took all the photos for the book. Of course, she
18: does
19: everything.
18: Too?
19: She did that, too.
1: My camera's amazing. mess. My camera's sticky. Found all over it.
19: So she's got roast chicken for us. Look at this.
1: Yes, I'm so happy to cook with you both. I'm a big fan of both of you.
2: We
1: love you. Thank
2: you
1: for having me.
19: So I can't cook.
2: Yeah, me either. But wait, you're based in Oklahoma, and you just do your everything from your home?
1: Is that pretty much. We film the show at our guest lodge, so at least they don't have to trip over my teenager's laundry, you know, dirty socks in our real house.
19: I was telling her that my daughter, Christina, is like, she is the most incredible woman. Her voice puts me to sleep. I watch her. Her life is idyllic.
2: Yeah.
1: My voice puts my husband to sleep, too.
2: All right, so we're making chicken today.
1: Yes, I just want to show you my favorite way to roast chicken.
2: Okay.
1: I'm wearing gloves just for the spatchcocking. Yeah. So do you know what spatchcocking
19: no,
1: a chicken is?
19: No.
1: So
19: spatchcocking.
1: It's super easy. Basically, you have to put on gloves, cut the backbone out, which is just snip on either side.
2: Okay.
1: That's the unpleasant
2: and splay
1: part.
2: It out.
1: But then you splay it out, and the whole point is to kind of... the whole point is to get it as flat as possible. You can use your palm and kind of push.
2: Mm-hmm.
1: But that way, a chicken that would normally take a lot longer to roast just takes really a fraction of the time. So then you wind up with a beautiful roasted chicken. So what I like to do is make sort of an herb dressing.
2: Ooh, yum.
1: And it's just simple olive oil, herbs, cut some baby gold potatoes in half and just toss them in the herb mixture.
19: How long does this take you to make?
1: You want to help me and just kind of scatter
2: sure.
1: them around? And then you'd brush the same mixture on the chicken.
2: Now, is this
19: good
2: a greased pan or is this not?
1: It doesn't have
2: doesn't
1: to be
2: have
1: because
2: to be.
1: The chicken has so much beautiful grease as it cooks.
2: Okay.
1: So just really about 30 minutes total. You start with a high heat and then lower it and then look what you wind up with.
2: Wow.
1: Halfway through, I add cherry tomatoes and zucchini and then put it back in and finish it up. And you have this beautiful roasted chicken, which I like to serve as roasted chicken, but I also like leftover roasted chicken.
2: Can we try this?
1: Yes,
2: Maria,
1: of course.
2: This is like your perfect meal,
1: of course,
2: by the way.
19: That's right, that
1: have
19: is.
1: Have a bite.
2: Chicken.
19: I mean, I like French fries, but that, we're not having that. But
1: I'm sorry, Maria. I should have made fries.
19: No, we're not allowed to eat that.
1: I think roasted chicken is the perfect food.
2: And that is yummy.
1: It's good for weeknight family meals. But
19: are you surprised at how your cooking, your passion has turned into this incredible success?
1: Well, you know, I think you nailed it. Just passion. If you are passionate about what you do, it can take you in directions you never thought you'd go in. And that's I've had so much fun with Pioneer Woman because it started as blogging.
2: Mm-hmm.
1: So come around, and I want to show you what you can do with the chicken if you don't want to slice it up and serve it as roast chicken. So you can shred it, which is my favorite thing in the world.
2: Mm-hmm.
1: So I'm going to make a beautiful chicken and wild rice soup.
2: Soup? Oh,
1: onions, celery, and carrots.
2: Okay.
1: And then I'm going to deglaze with some white wine, which I love in any soup. It just adds beautiful flavor. And it's getting to be soup weather out there.
2: It's getting to be.
1: Finally. Did you have a hot summer here like we did?
2: We had a scorcher.
1: It seemed to go on forever. And then add some flour just to thicken it up. And then you'll cook this for a bit.
19: Do all
1: and
19: your
1: then
19: kids cook?
1: No.
19: Oh, good.
1: Sadly, no. My daughter, Paige, loves to cook, and she's a great cook. The rest of my kids love to eat. So welcome to my plight. But I love to cook, and so it's
2: What's that? Chicken stock?
1: Chicken stock,
2: okay.
1: And then water, and this is so easy, wild rice.
2: I didn't know it was that color.
1: Yeah, it's not the mix that you buy in a box.
2: Oh.
1: It's real wild rice. Minnesota has wild rice.
2: Okay.
1: That's kind of comes from Minnesota. And then you basically cook it until the rice is done. And look how beautiful it looks.
2: That's gorgeous.
1: And then you add the chicken in, obviously. And I like to kind of cream it up a little bit.
2: Yeah, you got to.
1: I mean, I can't think of many dishes that I make that aren't made better with a little cream.
2: Exactly.
1: So you can add a little or a lot. And then let it simmer some more with some aromatics, sage, and rosemary and thyme.
2: Yes.
1: And then I love to add kale also.
2: To the soup?
1: Oh, yeah.
2: At the end? Is that kind of the last
1: kind of
2: touch?
1: At the end. You just let it simmer in the last few minutes.
2: Tell us what this pasta situation is.
1: Okay, so again, what you can do with the leftover chicken is make a chicken spaghetti casserole. And I think casseroles are just the ultimate comfort food. And this has mushrooms and a little bit of wine, of course. So if you can spatchcock a chicken... You can do anything in life.
19: You can scratch cock a chicken.
1: We need a t-shirt that says that. Yeah. But really, you can make soup and casseroles, enchiladas.
2: Marie, these were all delicious, awesome meals. I mean, they seem easy enough, too.
1: Very easy.
2: Thank you.
1: If it's not easy, I won't do it.
2: Awesome.
19: That's good.
2: For these recipes, head to today.com/food. And for more about Reese Cook.
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2: And welcome back. We're back with Today Food. This morning's guest, you know her, you love her, Ree Drummond. She is known as the Pioneer Woman, and today she's showing us two easy recipes for a family feast. You've got a simple, easy pasta recipe. What are we cooking?
22: Yes, so I am so into shortcut homemade ravioli, and what makes it shortcut is that I use wonton wrappers. So these are just in the store. And I made a little mixture of ricotta, parmesan, salt, pepper, lemon zest. Wow. And I just put a little, I can't get too close to you guys, but put a little dollop in the middle of the wonton wrapper. And then I just take my clean finger and rub a little egg wash around the edge. And then take a second wonton wrapper and put it on top, line up the edges. And then you just want to press it together. Oops, I grabbed three. That's okay. I'm doing this on the fly. And then just force all the air out. And honestly, if you can't make homemade pasta dough or you don't have time, this is such a great shortcut.
2: I like that.
22: And then you just can get an assembly line with your kids, make as many of these as you want, and then just drop them into salted water one by one. And look.
2: All right, I love those.
22: Little pieces of ravioli.
2: Delicious.
22: Fresh and ready to go.
2: Hey, Ree, we only have a minute, but we want to get to that dessert. That, what is it?
23: Icebox
2: cake.
19: Oh, yeah.
22: Blackberry icebox cake. So the frozen pound cakes that we all know and love, I shave the top off, crumble it into crumbs, pour in butter. Very easy. And then just put this on the stovetop, toast the crumbs. And then the cake that's left, you slice the cake into three slices lengthwise. I already started a layer, and it's cake, a mixture of jam, blackberries, and lemon juice.
2: Yum.
22: And lemon zest. It's so fun to use a frozen pound cake because then you cut that whole step.
19: Oh my gosh,
22: you know,
19: doesn't even look hard.
2: Ree, it looks delicious. Something Savannah and I could make. We're happy.
19: Yeah.
2: All right.
22: You just layer it kind of like lasagna.
2: All right.
22: Cake, jam, cream.
2: Ree, we love you. We love you. We can't wait for your book to come out. Thank you for cooking for us. 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

0: Okay, no matter what time it is, it's always a good time for barbecue. So we called in one of our favorite barbecue experts, executive chef and owner of Pig Beach, Matt Abdu.
1: We love our Matt Abdu. He's showing us a delicious brisket beef stew that's perfect to whip up this weekend. Check it out.
2: Hey guys, that's right. Barbecue season is all season long, but there's nothing quite like a hearty, warm beef stew to warm you up on one of these cold winter nights. So in front of you today, we're taking beef stew and kicking it up to the next level by using my favorite cut of barbecue meat, the king of meats, the brisket. Now, what I love about this is that I find that the brisket is one of the most perfect meats to stew as well as slow, low cook with some smoke for barbecue. But there's two things I want to make certain everybody out there knows about the brisket. Within this big cut of meat I have in front of me here, there's two pieces primarily. There's what's called the flat and what's called the point. The point is that part that you all know and love is the moist or the fatty part of the brisket. And that's the part of the brisket we want to make the stew with because it's going to make those beautiful, moist, delicious beef cubes. So we're going to cut away the flat. And then you can see within this big piece of that point, there's all this beautiful marbling in the fat. We're simply just going to take this, cut it into about 1-inch cubes or so, 1.5 to 1-inch cubes or so. And you can leave all that fat in there. It's all going to render out beautifully well. And then we're going to take this, season it up with some salt and pepper, and toss it in flour. The next step in our big Dutch oven pot, you want to use around a 7-quart Dutch oven pot or larger. Bring it up to about medium-high heat with 1/2 cup of vegetable oil. We're going to take those brisket point cubes, that nice, fatty, moist, beautiful, delicious brisket cubes, toss them in salt, flour, and pepper, and brown them off until they're nice and evenly golden brown on all sides like you see here. In this pan, after the meat's been all browned, all these delicious brown bits and goodness, that's what's called the fond. That's incredible flavor. To that, we're going to add in about 4 to 5 cloves of smashed garlic and get that until it's nice, aromatic, and lightly golden brown. And then this is the secret, guys. We're going to take some tomato paste, and we're going to fry it up in that oil until it becomes nice and sweet. This is going to help develop so much beautiful sweetness and flavor in the stew. A little bit of tomato paste really does go a long way. We're going to cook that for about 2 minutes or so, and then it's time to deglaze the pan, meaning we're going to chew some liquid to get all those little brown bits up off the bottom. And we're going to take a little sherry vinegar, add it all in there, and then 1.5 cups of red wine. Any kind of wine you'd like to drink is best to cook with. Obviously, you don't want to use something that's crazy expensive, but use what you can afford and what you have at your house. We're going to take this and reduce this down for about 10 minutes or so until it gets nice and thick. At that point, guys, all of these beef chunks that we've just browned up are going to go back into the stew once this is reduced down. And we're going to cover it with 4 cups of beef broth, store-bought or homemade, whatever you have, and 2 cups of vegetable broth. Now, here's another secret, guys, something that I love that's really amps up all the flavor in this stew is I'm going to take one of those packets of that French onion soup mix, and we're going to add it in right to there. Put the lid on it, bring it up to a simmer. Let it cook for about 1.5 hours. Then after 1.5 hours of cooking, you're going to take the lid off. We're going to add in the rest of our vegetables. We have some large diced carrots, large diced celery, and some pearl onions. I love the pearl onions because they get such a beautiful visual within that stew of like a nice pop of color as well as a nice bite to it. And then after that, guys, we're going to let it finish cooking for another 45 minutes or so until you have, check this out, the most beautiful, gorgeous, hearty beef stew you've ever had in your life being made with brisket. The flavor is going to knock your socks off. Absolutely incredible. Something so good. Serve it up alongside with some of your favorite mashed potatoes or buttered egg noodles. And guys, I'm telling you right now, you're in Happyville with this brisket red wine braised beef stew, the perfect dish to warm you up during these cold winter months. I promise you it's definitely worth one making at home. Back to you guys in the studio. I hope you guys enjoy this recipe and lots of love to y'all.
3: Today Food, we are back. And did you guys know that Italian beef, the sandwich, it's booming in shops all across the country, all thanks to the show, the series on FX called The Bear. It's about a young superstar chef who leaves the world of fine dining to take over his family sandwich shop in Chicago. Now, the house specialty of the shop is Italian beef, and people on the show and in real life are dying to get their hands on this sandwich. So we asked our buddy Matt Abdu, who literally Uncle Al and I talk about Pig Beach once a week around here.
4: Are we going
3: this weekend? Should we go
4: love
3: see Matt this weekend?
4: Yes.
3: We're always talking about you.
4: Yes, you should.
3: Executive chef of Pig Beach. By the way, new locations in New York and West Palm Beach. Bear is a show that you like to watch, too.
4: Oh, God, it was so good. It was so true to form in so many ways that when that show came out, I was just like, oh, my God. I crushed the whole season in two nights. Jeremy, the main actor, just did such an incredible job. It was so cool to watch.
3: What is the history of the Italian beef? Like, it came into my life much later through, we would order it from Portillo's, which is another place in Chicago.
4: Well, that's one of the most iconic places that did it. and had its huge claim to fame. But essentially, it's like a hot roast beef sandwich that's dipped in this beautiful beef broth and finished on this nice crusty bread from like this famous bakery in Chicago. And it's just all those great things. You got that beautiful beefy meat. You got these pickled vegetables on top, a little bit of heat.
3: Let's get into it. How do you make this at home?
4: Let's do it. So this is our version. This is what we've been running at our Pig Beach, Queens location for our happy hour menu. This show inspired us to start doing this dish at our restaurant. Mm-hmm. So we're super excited for people to come in and try it. R starts with this beautiful wet rub. Now, traditional is probably more of like Italian seasonings and whatnot, but in this bowl here, we got some plain old yellow mustard and some honey. Mm-hmm. And what we add to it is some fresh chopped garlic, some black pepper, some oregano, brown sugar, and chili flakes.
3: Chili flakes. Sorry, just give it some heat.
4: And rosemary.
3: There.
4: Sorry. We're going to just mix all that together to make what we call a wet rub, which is in this bowl right here. And oh, this wet rub is beautiful. Okay. It's perfect for steaks.
3: What is this?
4: That's that beef paste. That also has to go in here. That's that. It's a beef base, like kind of like better than bouillon or beef paste. It is beefy broth flavor. Add water to it. But if you do this, it makes
3: then
4: a great
3: it turns
4: marinade.
3: Out here, yeah.
4: That's right. So we're going to take this paste.
3: Is this something you're doing like the night before?
4: Yes,
3: so
4: you're
3: going to
4: do all of this the night before. You're going to let it actually marinate with this on it. You're going to smear all of this wet rub all over the meat. It's top round or top sirloin or eye round works great. And we're going to take this, we're going to roast it in the oven really, really hot at like 450 degrees.
3: What is the beef? I go
4: minutes.
3: To the butcher and I say, I want to make
4: you
3: these sandwiches.
4: Like
3: what am I asking
4: round.
3: For?
4: Top round or eye round or top sirloin.
3: A roast
4: sirloin.
3: Of top
4: a roast.
3: Round?
4: Yes,
3: okay.
4: exactly. Because you're basically making roast beef. You're making homemade roast beef.
5: Oh my gosh.
3: How is it, guys? I know you're making a sandwich. Just jump
5: in.
3: Hear
5: all the noise.
4: Yeah. I love it. You guys are the best.
5: So good.
4: So once the meat comes out of the oven nice and roasty, we're going to make our broth. And what we're basically doing is fortifying a beef broth. Now you can go through the efforts of roasting bones and making it from scratch, or you can just go buy some of that pre-made beef broth that comes in the carton, sweat out some garlic and onions. We're going to add our roasted beef
3: broast.
4: What
3: did you cook this for? I'm sorry, I missed that part.
4: So
3: how
4: this
3: long
4: is
3: was it cooked?
4: The onions and well,
3: no, on the meat.
4: This is going to get roasted in the oven at hot heat for about 20 minutes to sear it.
3: Okay.
4: And then while that's searing, we're making our broth
3: so that the
4: beef is going
3: to
4: finish cooking into that. So to that garlic and onions we're sweating out, we're adding more of that beef paste is going to fortify that broth. Some Italian seasonings. This is the trick. You're going to get all that Italian seasonings flavor. It's parsley, it's rosemary, it's thyme, it's chili flake, it's garlic. And then we're going to put it to broth in so it covers up halfway. And you're going to put it back in the oven and let this cook for about another hour or so until the internal temperature gets to around 130, which is like medium to medium rare-esque.
3: Right.
6: So you're kind of like braising it.
4: Yeah, it's like half roast, half braised. It's just a slow cooking that's going to keep that meat nice and juicy. So when you cool it down, the next day
3: Savannah's
4: after finish cooking,
3: at it.
4: Yeah,
3: I
4: love
3: to
4: see it. Completely.
5: Not an attractive.
3: When you cut it, Matt, is this like a grain situation again?
4: Yes,
3: so
4: you want always whenever you're cutting any kind of meat, you want to cut it against the grain for tenderness. But what you basically want to do is get this as thin as you possibly can. Most people do this on a deli slicer in restaurants, so you can get it super, super thin. You don't need perfect slices; you just need it thin.
3: Do you make this out at home?
6: No, but I'm going.
3: I mean.
4: If you ever wanted to make it at home and you want to kind of cheat, like don't tell anybody, but you can buy like deli roast beef and basically make this broth. And then when the time comes,
3: is this the broth
4: you're going
3: to
4: take. Yeah, so this is the same broth from the meat was
5: That's
4: roasted in. We're going to take it out, strain it. We're going to add our meat back into that broth and get it nice and cooked and hot.
5: Come on.
4: And then in this pot over here, we have some of the meat.
5: Dip it in.
4: And the biggest thing, guys, with the Italian beef sandwich is you got to get all that broth in there. Mm. And now at the restaurants, they either serve it wet, dipped, or dry. And they usually take the whole bed, they put it into that broth, get it nice and wet, and then they top it with some sweet peppers.
5: Even the peppers are yummy.
4: And some jardinera.
3: You need a roll that can handle that.
4: Yep.
3: What do you suggest?
4: There's a famous bakery in Chicago, I believe it's called Toronto Bakery, and it's kind of like an in-between French bread, Italian bread. It's nice and crusty and hearty that can hold up to the juiciness of it. But literally, when you're eating this sandwich in Chicago, it's like falling apart because it's so wet from all that broth.
3: Right.
4: You roll it up nice and tight, and people like eat it with a knife and fork because it's going to fall apart. But
3: it's
4: whatever
3: so
4: you want, however
3: so
4: you enjoy eating it, broth inside, dip it. But those pickled vegetables, right? They add a nice like brightness
5: that.
4: To that hearty meat flavor of that sandwich and the sweetness from the sweet peppers and everything that's in there. It's just
5: so
4: like
5: yummy.
4: The perfect
3: How's
4: sandwich.
3: Your happy hour version of this going?
4: Amazing. People. We can't wait for more people to come and check it out and have it from 4 to 7 every day. We're doing a happy hour with this sandwich being one of the featured items on it, so we look forward
3: and
4: to
3: And you recommend the
4: in.
3: Show, The Bear.
4: Oh, it was so good. Jeremy Allen White, the main actor, did such a great job. There's so many, like, a fine dining chef, you know, my days at Del Posto, leaving that to do a barbecue restaurant. There's so many, like, true performers.

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6: Matt Abdu, huge friend of the show. 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
7: Yes,
8: today. My friend, cool. Good to see you.
7: Great to see you. Thank you for having me.
8: So you're doing the backyard staple, a barbecue,
7: right,
8: a burger.
7: Pig Beach Barbecue Burger.
8: And it starts with
7: the sauce. So the first thing we need is a little bit of mayonnaise. Al, you want to help me out
8: here?
7: Sure,
8: you bet.
7: All right, in our bowl, we have a little mayonnaise.
8: Okay.
7: Pig Beach barbecue mustard sauce, which is what gives us that sort of like unique flavor to it all.
8: Okay.
7: Some ketchup, chopped pickles, and a little bit of our all-purpose barbecue seasoning. So these chopped pickles are also the pickles that we're going to be putting on the burger that we've done ourselves.
9: So delicious.
7: Yes, and we make them. They're amazing. They're light, crisp, bright, vibrant, just amazing.
9: Okay. What was the last thing you just put in there?
7: A little bit of all-purpose barbecue seasoning. We put it on our ribs. We put it on our pork shoulders. We put it basically on everything.
9: It's
7: going to be on that corn that's going to be down at the end of the table pretty soon. All right, so now we got a burger sauce made. You're going to put that in a non-reactive container, put it in your fridge. It'll hold for about 2 weeks, no problem. Oh. Pull it out whenever you want to dip a burger, hot dog, anything you want into it. It's delicious.
9: Okay. Now, that's the secret sauce.
7: That's the secret sauce.
8: Not so secret.
7: All right, so next, we got to cook up our burgers. I love using a blend that's like brisket and short rib, chuck, but whatever you can find, cook it up. It's delicious. Then we're going to season it with a little bit of my pepper. It's a little bit of salt, pepper, and a little accent. That accent helps give like a nice umami flavor to that burger.
8: Basically like an MSG.
7: Exactly.
8: Yeah.
7: Exactly.
8: Which gets a bad rap.
7: It gets a bad rap. I mean, it's a little bit is delicious and goes a long way and won't do any harm to you.
9: You salt your burgers,
7: you season everything. You always got to season them first because that's going to get all that flavor out of the meat. Mm-hmm. We're going to go out of our grill, nice and hot heat, get it cooking. I like to cook my burgers still, you know, about a medium, but whatever you want to cook them to, they're going to take probably around 5 to 8 minutes, depending upon the thickness of the patty that you're using.
9: Okay.
7: When they get finally cooked, you're going to last a couple of minutes, you're going to put a piece of cheese on it and melt them down.
10: What kind of cheese do you like?
7: I'm an American cheese guy on my burger. It melts perfectly. It's the best cheese out there for a burger, in my humble opinion.
8: A big mistake people make, pressing down the burger.
7: Don't ever press. Don't ever press down the burger because you're going to squeeze out all those natural juices.
11: So tempting because you want to feel like you're doing something.
7: I know, but don't because it also flares up the grill and you're going to get really bad smoke flavor on the meat. We love smoke, just not that kind of smoke flavor.
8: Okay. And then final?
7: Next, let it rest on the tray. Let those juices just kind of naturally come out so they don't soak out your bun. And then we're going to put our burger together, a little bit of that secret sauce on the bottom bun.
11: Mm. And these pickles are you eating already?
7: We're going to put some of our cured quick pickles on top of the burger.
8: I like the potato bun, right?
7: I love the potato bun. For me, that's the perfect soft, sweet, squishy burger bun out there.
9: Everything you've is my favorite burger.
7: That's all we want it to be. Top it off and dive on in and enjoy it.
8: Your corn. Mexican
7: street corn. Well, while we're getting the Mexican street corn, a huge shout out to my co-author and friend, Super Chef Shane McBride.
8: Mm-hmm.
7: Amazing. Thank you. You know, he's the best. So he co-wrote this book with me, and I couldn't have done it without him. And also the famous Katie Stilo.
9: Katie!
7: Somewhere in the back over there. Her and Anthony Contrino had great, they helped us style the food for the pictures of the book. So a huge shout out to them. Ken Goodman, Judy Choth, all the people that helped us write this book. So Mexican street corn. Mm. In this bowl over here, while you guys are munching, I'm going to put some sour cream to some mayonnaise.
9: This is so good. This
7: Thank
9: burger
7: you.
9: Is it's everything simple, I love
7: everything
9: about a burger.
7: Want. A little bit of chopped cilantro, chopped garlic, and then we're going to add some lime juice. This is the simplest thing in the world, but this sauce on corn, I promise you, is like the most delicious thing in the world. And it's my favorite way of eating corn in the summertime. Grill it off, get a nice char, good flavor. And then after it comes off the grill, we're just going to take it. It's okay. We're going to take it, brush it with some of this delicious sauce we made with that mayonnaise and that sour cream. Finish it off.
9: So why are you making noise? You cook it right on the grill. You don't
11: Is it that good?
9: Wait,
11: I,
7: bite the whole.
11: Craig is making noises. I'm like, okay, let me try it.
10: What is in that? Like,
11: what noise just came out of your body?
7: Sauce that we just made with the sour cream, the mayonnaise,
11: wait,
7: the garlic,
11: try it now.
10: And then there's
7: the cilantro,
10: it, right?
7: And some lime juice, and then there's some cotija cheese that we'll top it off with.
11: Oh my god!
7: And then finish it again with a little bit of that all-purpose barbecue seasoning on top. And there you have some great. It's my favorite way of eating corn. Cook it the whole way on the grill. Take those husks, pull them back like that. It makes a beautiful display for your friends, family, and loved ones.
10: You, ladies and gentlemen, you are the man.
7: I love you guys.
12: That's proprietary.
7: Oh,
12: that's proprietary, isn't it?
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10: Can you hear that? Can you hear that, gentlemen? Can you guys hear that? That's the sound of a game of brewing right here on NBC tonight. Season opener, Buffalo Bills taking on the reigning Super Bowl champs, the LA Rams. So we've got Chef Matt Abdu here. He hails from upstate New York, so he's going to rep Buffalo. Also, of course, Matt's the executive chef and owner of Pig Beach, locations here in New York City and West Palm Beach. And we've got Darrell Smith. Darrell resides in Los Angeles, home of the Rams, also a former NFL player himself. He is the host of the Mad Good Food on Taste Made. Mad Good Food on Taste Made. Gentlemen, great to have both of you with us. Thank you so much. I was just in Buffalo a few weeks ago, so I know Bills fans are stoked. They think this is their year.
18: It's game time.
10: It's game time indeed. What are we making here,
18: Chicken
10: Matt?
18: Riggies, Craig. Chicken Riggies, one of the most quintessential, iconic dishes from upstate New York. Riggies being short for rigatoni.
10: Ah.
18: And it's this delicious, spicy chicken pasta dish, so we're going to get right to it. So,
10: is this beer also from Buffalo?
18: I don't know where that beer's from, but it looks delicious, cold, and refreshing. So in our little calendar here, a nice little fun trick, we have some chicken thighs. We're switching up from the traditional chicken breasts. Some chicken thighs, we're dredging it with some flour, hitting it with a little bit of salt and pepper. And this cool little trick, you can shake it out with a colander to get all that extra flour off of it without it being nice and clean. And then we're going to brown off our chicken thighs. That oil's nice and hot. Once they're all brown, we're going to take the chicken out.
10: Okay.
18: In that same pot, we have some onions and garlic that have been sweated down with a little bit of olive oil. The next step, we're going to deglaze a little bit of white wine.
10: All right.
18: Any white wine will do, but I love a good Chardonnay for this dish. Then we're going to add some tomato sauce, some mushrooms, diced tomatoes, roasted red peppers, and we're going to let all this stuff cook down for about 15, 20 minutes or so until you get to this delicious concoction right here.
10: That turns into this.
18: Then we're going to finish it. We're going to put our chicken back in.
10: Okay.
18: We're going to hit it with some heavy cream to make that beautiful sort of pink sauce out of this dish. Some chopped cherry peppers. This is where that vinegar heat comes into play and really just kind of wakes this entire dish up. Makes it super delicious. Can't have this pasta without a little bit of butter. And that's just all going to simmer down.
10: Good,
18: we're going to finish it with the cooked rigatoni pasta. Just cook it as normal as the box would say. And you're ready to go. Chicken Riggies, my upstate New York family. There it is!
10: Chicken Riggies. Was this year?
18: I think they're going to do great. I'm very excited to see what they do.
10: All right. So there's a chicken riggie from Buffalo. What do we have from L.A.?
19: Good luck to you. Well, I'm representing L.A., but I am from Philly. I just had to say that beforehand.
10: Yes.
19: So today
10: I was going to ask you about that.
19: It's a nice ensemble, right? Yep. So we're going to represent both sides. So we have a Filipino Mexicali Lumpia. Because L.A. doesn't really have a food, okay. And so I'm taking Philly with me and mixing it with lumpia, which is all over L.A.
10: I like what you
19: did. If you don't know what lumpia is, it is basically a Filipino egg roll, right? And so okay. We got some steak here that we've basically sliced. And so to do
10: this... What kind of steak are you using? Does
19: so this,
10: matter?
19: We got a ribeye, right? Okay. And you want to freeze this a little bit so it's easier to slice. So watch this. Watch how easy this is. When you freeze it, you can get it super thin.
10: So that's a pro tip you just dropped there. Freeze the steak first, easier to slice.
19: Easy, right?
10: Okay.
19: And then if you want, you can go to the store, and sometimes you can get these from like an Asian market, and it's already sliced for you. So we're going to move over here, and we've got our steak that we've thinly sliced. We're going to add a little bit of my seasoning, Mitch, which is some seasoning. We got some chili powder. We got some
10: paprika. What kind of seasoning? Wait, is that proprietary? Or?
19: In Philly, we like to use a little bit of seasoning. That's why our cheesesteaks taste so good.
10: Okay.
19: And so this is the proprietary mix. We got some chili powder. We got some paprika. We got some brown sugar, cinnamon.
10: You're not telling me, you're not telling me everything that's in there.
19: Not all this stuff, because then I would have to...
10: Yeah, exactly.
19: Okay. So we got this. We got a little bit of onion. We got some green pepper. And for this step, you really want to activate those glutes in that lower back.
10: Okay.
19: And you want to get both sides.
10: Oh, in the cast iron skillet.
19: Right?
10: Okay. Easy. I didn't see that coming.
19: There we go. And we just mix these together, right? Boom. Add our cheese to this.
10: All in the pan.
19: All in the pan.
10: Okay.
19: Why not? And all we want to do is make sure this is just mixed all together.
10: Okay.
19: Next, we move on to this step, and this turns into this. It's already frozen a little bit or peeled off.
10: All right.
19: Because we want to put these into our rolls.
10: All right.
19: And I'll have you help me. So
10: all right. We're just what do we have here? Just leg wash?
19: Don't do that yet. We're going to put this right at the bottom, layered across. Right? And you ain't got to put too much. Like, let me see.
10: There
19: we go. That's good enough,
10: okay.
19: Right? And now we
10: thanks
19: just
10: for
19: this.
10: Matt.
18: I got you. I appreciate
10: no
18: you.
10: No I in team, Matt.
19: And now once you do this, we're going to roll this piece over.
10: Okay.
19: And fold it into itself. So just like this. You're going to roll it like a rug.
10: Roll it like a rug.
19: Bring it back. Right. And then we come all the way up.
10: Oh.
19: And now we take that egg wash.
10: This is elaborate.
19: Right across the top.
10: Right across the top. So roll
19: it. And make it nice and sticky icky.
10: It's sticky icky.
19: Sticky icky.
10: Sticky icky.
19: Just like that. And so once we got this, we'll take these. You could cut these in half if you like. And we just drop these bad boys right into our oil.
10: So you cut them in half first.
19: Yeah. Okay. And if you want, you can freeze them. You can take them out. You can cook them right out of the freezer.
10: Okay.
19: These we've frozen a little bit just because we want them to be nice and stiff and to keep that shape. And in the end, once they're nice and crispy.
10: Yeah. Voila.
19: Voila.
10: What kind of oil? S. Jones, come over here. What?
19: Take that.
10: What's the verdict here? Because you're a Philly girl.
11: I'm like watching with both of these things. They're like cheesesteak spring rolls.
18: Yeah, exactly.
11: They are so good. Exactly, and you can make it easy to make at home. Isn't that delightful?
10: You gotta travel
11: and you know, Matt.
18: I'm literally walking.
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0: 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So play along at home if you want to eat. Matt, it's good to see you, bud. Congratulations.
18: Thank you very much.
0: Let's talk about the cookbook, because finally
18: yes,
0: the book is,
18: book is here.
0: Pig Beach Barbecue Cookbook.
18: That's right. Exciting.
0: When I think of barbecue, I really do think of Uncle Al, because we exchange barbecue
18: That's right.
0: ideas and tips all the time. Didn't you write a blurb in Matt's book?
10: I did.
18: He sure did.
10: I did.
0: What do you love about the cookbook?
10: It's simple. Uh-huh. You know, everything is really accessible. Mm-hmm. You can imagine making this stuff.
18: Exactly. And that's what we really wanted to do. We wanted to make a book that everybody could enjoy, that everybody could cook, from the barbecue, like, hobbyist to the professional barbecue guy learning to make some extra flavors, right. something fun and different.
0: What advice do you have for people who want it, like newbies in the barbecue world? What's your
18: I think
0: advice?
18: The best advice I can give any newbie in the barbecue world is to get yourself a digital Instaread thermometer. It's probably one of the best ways you can tell when anything is cooked, ready to be wrapped, or ready to be finished. So with that tool, you can really have a lot of success in the barbecue game.
0: Perfect. I teased a second by saying you were going to find some meats that are a little less expensive to use.
18: Yep.
0: What do we got today?
18: So today we got a little tri-tip action for you. It's a cut of sirloin from the bottom part of the sirloin. And what I love about tri-tip, it's got so much incredible flavor to it. And it's got a texture of that something similar to like a flank steak or so once you slice it nice and thin.
0: All right.
18: And grill up. It also takes on great flavor. So
0: what do you start with here?
18: Our tri-tip recipe is super simple. We're starting off with a piece of tri-tip that you can see here. Called tri-tip because it looks like a triangle. It's got like a triangular sort of shape to it. But for our rub, we're going to do something super simple. Some ground black pepper, some paprika, granulated garlic, and a little bit of dried rosemary. Now, we're going to mix this all together, and this can go in your pantry into a food-safe container. Save it up there for probably up to 6 months in your pantry and use it when needed.
0: Can you use that same rub on other cuts of meat?
18: Absolutely. You can use it on any kind of steak, chicken, poultry, pork. It's delicious. It's just a really simple all-purpose rub. So then we're going to take our tri-tip. We're going to hit it with a little bit of olive oil, whatever you have.

0: it just adds that element of like that barbecue smoky flair and flavor to it, which really kind of makes that steak different and shine a little bit more. Mm-hmm. But you could also just take it and cook it completely on the grill if you want.
1: And you would do that at 252? There's a
0: No, on the grill. So whenever we set up a grill, I love to do what's called zone cooking, where I'll have one side set to really hot, mm-hmm. hot heat for charring and marking, and then another side set to sort of medium.
1: To cook that center.
0: Exactly. To get that nice and low center cook so you get a perfect eye.
2: What do you want to do inside, Matt?
0: If you wanted to do it inside, you could absolutely take it and just roast it off in your oven. No problem. Like, that's the great thing about cooking, is that everyone has a version of a recipe of what they can do, but the great thing is that as long as you're cooking it in that digital instant read thermometer you have,
1: cooking it
0: to the right temperature, you're going to have a delicious cut of meat mm-hmm. cooked perfectly
1: every
0: time.
1: What's this medium rare? What do you pull this at?
0: So for medium rare, I'll pull it around 135 and
1: knowing
0: let it sort of
1: rest. It's up
0: exactly.
1: To
0: it's going to carry you over.
1: That's why all right, we got about a minute and a half.
0: All right, so we're going to go quick. So in here we have our steak. It's been smoked to about 100 degrees. We're going to let it rest, then we're going to mark it off on that grill, get those beautiful char marks that are happening. And then for me, the perfect condiment to the summertime meat is a chimichurri sauce.
1: Hodgepodge.
0: Oh, yeah, it's the best. So we're just going to take some parsley and chop it up. We're going to add it to our mixing bowl. We have some mint, some more parsley.
1: I add cilantro with that, too, sometimes.
0: Absolutely. Cilantro is great to it as well. We can add some shallots, garlic, chili flake, oregano. Put that all in the bowl. Red wine vinegar, lemon juice, olive oil. We'll mix that all together. Zest it with a little bit of lemon. And you have
1: so
0: the perfect,
1: fresh
0: perfect. Oh, my God. It's the best thing ever.
1: And then
0: we're
1: the
0: just
1: going
0: to take the steak. And what I love about Tri-Tip is that the backside, for those of people that would like the steak a little bit more cooked, just by the nature of the steak, that's my boy right there.
2: That's a happy plate.
0: Love it.
1: That's Lindsay.
0: That is a happy plate.
1: What's going on here at home?
2: That's fantastic.
1: Are you not eating?
0: So the great thing about Tri-Tip is that since it's tapered off at the end, for the guests that are joining us and want their steak cooked a little bit more, they can have those sort of medium well pieces. And the people that want something a little bit more on the medium rare side, you go right to the middle and you get those beautiful pieces cut right there. Mm. Top it off with that bright, fresh, vibrant chimichurri sauce.
1: What do you think?
3: And it's
2: just amazing.
3: Delicious.
2: Steak. It's perfect. You can put chicken. Chicken tastes fatty.
0: Yep. It's got a great, clean, meaty flavor to it. That chimichurri, just get it, Craig. I love it.
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8: 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A unicorn.
9: The unicorn. 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
1: Joining us this morning, Chef Elena Besser. 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Elena, good morning.
38: Good morning, my sous chef. How are you today?
1: I am well, thank you.
38: Good.
1: Putting me right in my place.
38: Absolutely.
1: I love it.
38: Are you ready to get to chowfin?
1: I like a woman who's ready to go. Let's do it.
38: Let's do it. Okay.
1: You let me know how to do it. How did you pick this as an easy meal?
38: Okay, so zucchini is in season right now. Yep. Therefore, it's going to taste so much more delicious than it otherwise would. And it's going to be more affordable because we have a lot of zucchini available. So I figured let's take zucchini and let's turn it into a luscious, creamy sauce that doesn't have any added
1: ingredients. Now, I said to you jokingly backstage, I said, why do you cut the zucchini in this particular size? Why are they so small? And you actually had a great answer for that. There's a reason for it.
38: Yes, there is a reason for it. So the reason why is because the smaller you cut the zucchini, the faster it's going to cook. And listen, we're trying to get food on the table as quickly as we can. Right. We're busy people, so we want to make sure that we cut it into smaller pieces. These are about a quarter of an inch thick. We're going to add those diced pieces to a sheet tray, half of them, mm-hmm. and

0: then we're going to take the other half and put them into a bowl. So these just get a nice drizzle of olive oil, and we're going to hit them with a little bit of salt to awaken that flavor.
1: Yep.
0: The higher you go when you season, the more surface area.
1: Oh, that's a thing.
0: Coverage you All get. Right. Highly recommend.
1: Make it rain.
0: Sprinkle. And then the next thing we're going to do is we're going to take some garlic cloves and we're quartering them. So here's the thing. You could smash them if you want, but I know a lot of people get intimidated by that action. So I figured let's just quarter them. Put them right into our bowl, and then we're going to add it with some sauteed onions. And this is going to go at about a medium-high heat until that zucchini is nice and softened. You're going to want to give it a cover so you get that caramelization.
1: How long is that, roughly? Like 10 minutes?
0: Yeah, about 10 minutes. Yep. You get the caramelization from the bottom, but at the same time, it's softening the zucchini, and we are left
1: I like where this is headed.
0: This
1: I can do everything you've done
0: mixture.
1: So far. It's not out of my reach.
0: Yeah. Okay, and another thing that maybe also isn't out of your reach for me personally as well, white wine. My friend. So to add even more depth of flavor and to pick up any of those brown bits that we get on the bottom, also known as the fond, we are going to continue cooking that. It's going to infuse with flavor, and we want to cook it at that medium-high heat until it reduces down. It's delicious
1: and luxurious. Is this the sauce? Are you making the sauce?
0: This is the sauce that we're making. While those are roasting
1: How's the sauce taste?
2: This is amazing.
3: It tastes like creamy.
2: It does.
0: Doesn't it?
1: No cream.
0: No cream at all. So creamy and silky. So the reason why
1: after you cook it, you blend it?
0: After you cook it, you blend it. And Al, you make a great point. The reason why we're getting that nice brightness is because once we have transferred that reduced situation that we got over here to a blender, we're adding in the zest of a lemon. That gives us our brightness. Mm-hmm. And then we are also adding in some fresh basil.
1: Mm-hmm. You know what I like that's not in here? I'm glad it's not as eggplant, because I like zucchini, but I don't like eggplant.
0: Oh, well, there you go. Good. I'm happy we didn't use eggplant.
2: Try it. Then. It's so good.
0: And then a little bit of our pasta water, and that gives us even more creaminess and even more of a starchy component.
1: That's probably where it's coming from, pasta water.
0: How's it going over there?
1: Oh, good. No, we only had about 2 minutes left, so I'm going to
0: take
1: my shot here.
0: We're going to take our pasta. You can use any noodle that you want. This is, as the Today Show team made sure I pronounced properly, Pockery. We have our Italian, so we want to make sure we're doing it properly. Shout out to Anthony and Katie. And we are adding that directly into this gorgeous blended sauce.
1: By the way, can I just say, for school nights, if we were making this in the daily household, we might do this sans sauce and just do it with a little butter and cheese for the kids.
0: So delicious.
1: And then hype it up for the adults.
4: Exactly. Can you use a different pasta?
0: You could use any pasta you want. You could use rigatoni. You could use penne. I like fusilli. Something that has a tube. Yes, fusilli. That would catch the sauce beautifully. Great suggestion.
1: Wow, that's
0: We're going to finish it up with a little bit of that fresh lemon juice from the lemon that we have reserved over here. And you can add a little pasta water as you go to get it to a nice, luxurious consistency. And last but certainly not least, we are going to top it with
1: no giant pads of butter. No
2: cream. What do you
1: know? But it feels like it is.
2: It feels like
0: we are adding some Sicilian pistachios. We've got some fresh basil, that roasted zucchini. So we get those crispy bits. We get zucchini two ways.
1: Dinner like this.
0: We're starting off with some gorgeous thick cut bacon.
1: Boom.
0: Anytime there's bacon in a recipe, I'm a happy gal. So we are just going to slice this bacon on up. We're actually making a sweet corn mac and cheese for everyone that's wondering. And what I like to do whenever I'm cutting like pancetta or bacon or whatever, I'll put it in the fridge or the freezer before slicing it. So it just makes it easier
4: to cook.
2: I actually started using scissors.
5: Really?
0: That is also a great tip.
2: Because I sometimes can't get the knife through because it's so fatty.
0: Right? Exactly. But scissors, they'll get the job done. Also great for cutting up herbs for garnish.
4: Uh-huh.
0: Good point. Okay, so we're going to render this. We want to make sure that this is cooking at like a medium-low heat. We don't want it to be too high because it could cause the bacon to burn and stay a little chewy. We want it to be really crisp and delicious. Right. So this, what's in season right now? We got a lot of corn.
4: Yes.
0: And it is so delicious. It's so sweet. And it actually has a lot of great starch in it. So and that's going to allow us to get a really creamy sauce without creating a bechamel base, which is traditional of a mac and cheese. Right. So we are putting it with the bottom down right into the bowl and slicing it off of the cob.
2: Okay.
0: And you can keep that cob for later, which I will show you what we're going to do with the cob as well.
4: Some people make a stock out of it.
0: Yeah. Exactly. You can make a stock out of the cobs. Al, you always know what's up in the kitchen. I respect that.
4: I don't know much else.
0: Okay. So we have cut off that corn. Mm-hmm. And then what we're going to do is we are going to take that residual bacon fat that we have. That adds that flavor.
4: Liquid gold, baby.
0: Exact. You know it. And we're we're going to take some shallots that we just grated mm-hmm. on a box grater. We're going to mix those up.
4: If you didn't have shallots, could you use onion?
0: Yeah, absolutely. You could use onion. You could use leek. You could add a little extra garlic if you want. Mm-hmm. And then a little chili flake for some heat. This you can keep out if you want as well. You know, if you're sensitive to heat, don't worry about it. And then, of course, once that's sautéed down, we add that corn in and sauté it up. Hit it with a little bit of salt and pepper. Mm-hmm. Your kitchen at this point is going to be smelling amazing.
4: It smells great already.
0: And then we will take that mixture and transfer it into a blender.
2: Oh.
0: So this blender, it just has the mixture along with our pasta water, which is another liquid gold. I call this unicorn juice because it has this magical thing where it creates a really nice starchy component, which will coat that pasta and give us a luxurious thick sauce.
4: And I notice you have some Parmesan. Is that
0: yes. Oh, you know it. Okay. So you can use pecorino or parm. Pecorino will give you a little bit of a saltier experience. Mm-hmm. But if you can only find parm, that works too. And we are now making our sauce. So at a low heat or even off the heat, depending on how hot your pan already is, you're going to transfer back and forth between our cheese, a little bit of pasta water, and then we're going to add in my good pal, cheddar.
4: It's always better with cheddar.
0: It's always better with cheddar. You know it. So we're adding a little bit at a time and continuing to mix because we want the sauce to emulsify and get creamy.
4: Right.
0: If you dump it all in at once, it could break. So just
4: meantime,
0: be careful with that.
4: In the meantime, you've been boiling your pasta.
0: Yes. In the meantime, we've been boiling our pasta. We have taken a little bit of that pasta water to add to our sauce as we're cooking it up.
4: Right.
0: And I even took some of those corn cobs that we had and popped them into the water. And what that's going to do is it's going to further infuse that corn flavor into the pasta itself.
4: Okay. And then you're going to take the sauce and the pasta together?
0: Exactly. So once that cheesy sauce has melted and emulsified, we're going to add that pasta directly into it, give it a nice toss, add any more pasta water that we need, and we're garnishing with more cheese, that crispy bacon, and some fresh chives.
2: Oh, it's so good.
4: This is
0: it's time to eat.
2: You know what I love about this? Because it's salty, but you have a sweetness without sugar or anything. You know?
4: Fantastic.
0: Oh, I'm
2: and the corn made it creamier. Like without all the
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8: And it's an exciting day because we are launching a full Today Table cooking show with some of our favorite chefs all over on Today All Day. And we have one of them with us. Chef Elena Besser is with us.
9: Good morning, my friend.
8: Congrats.
9: Thanks. Yeah. I'm seriously so pumped about this series. I think everyone is going to love it. Such fun recipes. Mm-hmm. And it premieres today.
8: Yes.
9: And easy recipes.
4: I love that.
2: Well, it smells so fresh in here. I mean, there's just so many herbs that go into this recipe of yours.
9: Yes, there are. Herb quiz, quick quiz. Al, can you name all these herbs?
4: Dill, chive, mint, basil, parsley.
9: Yes. You got them all. Okay. You got them
2: Yay.
9: All.
2: Sometimes I have to taste parsley to make sure it's not so awesome.
10: I love it.
9: So this is such a fun way to use all of those beautiful herbs that are in season, coming in season right now. I know our gardens are starting to bloom. And what we're going to do is we're going to create a really easy herb pesto that has a lot of spinach in it as the foundation. So
10: and we should mention, people can shop along right now. If you just scan that QR code, you can get the menu. I don't know the verbiage for it. I don't have the verbiage, but
2: you can get all the ingredients. It takes you right to Walmart and gets
10: and
2: the ingredients.
10: Boom.
2: Ship them right to your house.
9: So this is a really easy herbaceous sauce, and it's going to have some lemon zest and lemon juice in it. So what we're going to do is we're just going to take a lemon. This is a rasped grater, also known as a microplane, and you just zest zest into it. At the restaurant that I cooked at, we would get in trouble if we sliced a lemon before zesting it because there's so much flavor in the zest of the lemon itself. So you want to stop at the
4: pre-zest?
9: Yeah, you can pre-zest, but just make sure. Make sure you put it in your refrigerator in like an airtight baggie, or you cover it up.
10: Okay.
9: Then what you're also going to do once you've zested them, you'll slice them in half, take a citrus press, pop that in. Contrary to popular belief, you actually want to put it cut side down to get the most juice out of it. This has one garlic clove in it too, so we will typically take all of these lemons, pop them in
10: there. So good.
9: But for time, I want to make sure we get to all of the different steps. Then you're going to take a ton of fresh spinach, several handfuls. You want to have a really nice high-speed blender or a food processor. Take all of those herbs that we have over there. You can use any variety that you want. And the main thing here is you just want to go with soft herbs that are going to easily break down. You're also going to add in some olive oil, extra virgin olive oil for extra flavor, and we're gonna pop that in, blend it on up, and then you are left with this beautiful bright green sauce, which is right over here.
4: So everyone can see arugula instead of the spinach to pepper it up.
9: I love that suggestion. You absolutely could use arugula. You could use any green. I love the nuttiness, the peppery taste.
2: This
9: of
2: is
9: the
2: such
9: arugula.
2: A good idea to get rid of those extra herbs in your garden. Because I did that last year. I had all these herbs, and I just had nothing to do with them.
9: It's the best, and it's
4: ones
9: so
4: that are
9: easy.
4: Kind of on their last leg. Kind of throw in there.
9: Absolutely. Freshen them up. So we have rigatoni right here. Okay. This is my favorite pasta shape. It catches all that saucy goodness. You're just going to take all that rigatoni, transfer it right into this big bowl of sauce. And what's fun is you can just serve it directly in this bowl. So it's all going to come together right in this.
2: And the extra pasta goodness. Water.
9: Yes. The pasta water is key. We really want pasta water here. I call it unicorn sauce. I know that's ridiculous. But the reason why is because it's magical, my friends.
10: Okay.
9: This has all of that starchy goodness that's going to really allow the sauce to stick to the pasta itself rather than running right off. So we are just going to continue tossing this up. And a fun little thing that I like to do, other than adding a lot of cheese, because I'm from the Midwest and I can't help myself.
2: Wait,
9: I need as
2: from?
9: Much cheese. Chicago.
2: Oh, that's right. We talked
9: Born
2: about
9: Born and raised, and we're both Wildcats. But you know,
4: are you throwing dates in there?
9: Okay, crazy twist.
4: Oh,
9: so I half of my family lives in Israel, so I love eating dates.
2: Oh, my God.
9: Love them. Love to integrate them into anything. And a little bite of sweetness. These taste like concentrated maple syrup, if you will. So I like to add them to the top of whatever, of this pasta specifically, but also whatever I'm cooking.
10: Girl.
9: You like it? And then some toasted pine nuts, because a little extra nuttiness, we're happy to have it. And some extra fresh herbs. And what? I'm so happy everyone likes it. What's great about this, too, is that if you have leftovers the next day, it is delicious cold. It tastes
2: Can I sing your praises? So you should go to today.com, watch her show, get this food, because sometimes when chefs are here and they cook, there's a little buzz in the studio about how good it was. With you this morning, everybody was buzzing about how good this pasta is. And this is another one.
10: And you know what I love about this? Sometimes I find with pesto, it gets monotonous, and I'm eating the pesto, and I'm like, ugh. This is like, you get a lemony bite, and then you get a nice crunchy salt, but then the sweetness cleanses your palate
4: and
10: for another salty pesto bite.
4: Looks
2: So we say
9: That was not planned. Such great descriptions. Fantastic. I love all of you. It's such
2: a
9: pleasure.
4: By the way, if you like
9: so
4: dates,
9: much.
4: Rancho Metaluca makes it's a date farm out in...
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12: TV host Elena Besser. 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
9: Good
12: to
9: morning,
12: you.
9: My morning. Good always morning. Great to be with
12: pumpkin
9: you.
12: Pumpkin mini cheesecakes.
9: You know it. Yum. It's always fun when you have an individual dessert portion, and mini versions
12: sure.
9: of desserts just bring me so much joy. So we are changing up the traditional graham cracker crust, and we are using ginger snaps to add that autumnal flair. So we have some brown sugar. We've got our ginger snap cookies, and we are going to pulse this on up in a food processor.
12: Ooh, can I into, pulse? I love to
9: yes,
12: pulse.
9: Yes, please do.
13: What do you got over there? What is that, butter?
9: Yes, and we've got some melted butter. Feel free to get after that. And then, once it is all night, keep on going. Yeah. Ooh. And once it is fully the consistency of sand,
10: okay,
9: you're going to stream in.
13: Greg's really having a good time.
9: You're doing great. You're going to stream in that melted... No, you're doing...
13: Keep going, Greg. Keep going.
9: Stream in that melted butter. And it's going to end up looking like wet sand. Then you portion it into the little ramekin.
12: Exactly.
9: And you take a glass and press it down to create this little crust. Chanel, if you
10: honestly,
9: want to try it out,
10: I could just eat
9: can.
10: This by itself.
13: I thought that was brown sugar.
9: It's a little brown sugar
10: like
9: plus
10: brown sugar.
9: Ginger snap.
12: Oh, that's
9: yeah.
12: good.
9: Right,
12: oh.
9: right?
12: This is by itself.
10: Right, so you do that.
9: And so you do that. You pop that into the oven for about 10 minutes to set. And then we're going to start on our filling. So
13: okay.
9: we have cream cheese. We have brown sugar. We've got white sugar in here. And we are
13: other
9: going...
13: Side.
9: Yeah, I keep doing
13: I know, it's KitchenAid, Elena. It's a KitchenAid.
9: I love KitchenAid. They're the best. And we're going to whip this on up. Then we're adding in all of our other flavorings. So we've
13: Great.
9: Got the cinnamon.
13: Eggs
9: going.
12: That's a warm
9: we got
12: flavor.
9: Our eggs.
12: That's
9: we
12: a
9: go.
12: Warm
9: we
12: flavor.
9: Have,
10: oh.
9: ooh, one
10: wow.
9: hand.
13: Hey. One more. Let's go.
10: Yeah. Hey.
9: Look
13: one
9: at
13: more.
9: This executive chef right
13: there
9: here.
13: There we go. Hey.
9: Oh, man. Oh,
13: in my
9: man.
13: Kitchen at home.
9: Look at that. Skills. I love it. And then we're adding a
12: she
9: little bit
12: like,
9: of kosher salt.
12: Exactly.
9: We're adding in some vanilla extract. And this wouldn't be a pumpkin cheesecake unless we had our pumpkin puree. So you
13: True.
9: Could also swap out sweet potato if you want. You pop that in here. You end up having this delicious mixture.
10: Yum.
13: Wait, where do you get that? Is that in a can?
9: Yeah, you can get it in a can.
13: Okay.
9: Let's save the time. You know?
10: Okay. I know.
9: And then we are pouring it into all of our ramekins. It's a nice, thick, delicious batter. Same. Who doesn't love a good ramekin?
10: No. Well,
9: pop that in, and then we are going to
12: sure.
9: bake it in the oven, and this is the fun, really chef-y moment here,
13: okay.
9: and this is what's going to give us that luxurious, creamy texture. We are going to add in water
12: Why?
9: To the bottom. This creates a water bath, so what happens is, instead of that cheesecake cooking too quickly, it's going to slowly poach it, so you get that really delicious, creamy texture.
13: I gotta get your food.
9: And, but wait, there's more.
10: There's
12: wait,
10: more.
12: There's more?
13: We we're going to start eating.
9: Sorry,
13: have
9: some please start eating it. We have some brown sugar and
10: gosh.
9: Butter. We've got pumpkin seeds. We have pecans or pecans,
13: Ooh,
9: however you say it. And
13: gosh.
9: A little bit of salt. Mix it up. We're making
13: Girl.
9: A brittle.
13: Oh, my.
9: We
13: that's
9: have
13: really
9: this
13: good.
9: Brittle.
13: Ridiculous.
9: And we're topping it with... some whipped cream that is sweetened with maple syrup.
12: I wasn't expecting this.
9: The fall flavor.
13: It's
9: Isn't
13: so
9: this
13: soft.
9: Fun?
13: Yeah,
2: here's
13: it's a
2: thing.
13: Pump. It's
2: each
13: like a pump
2: layer
13: pump.
2: Is yummy on its own. Like
9: oh,
2: even
9: yay.
2: That right there is yummy.
9: Oh,
2: like,
9: I'm so and it's fun to just snack on the brittle because it
2: that's
9: comes
2: what I
9: in
2: mean.
9: These nice.
13: Wait,
9: big
13: we didn't
9: pieces.
13: Talk about the crumble.
9: Oh, we have to talk about the crumble.
2: Okay.
9: Okay. So crumble is such an easy dessert that you can make really far in advance. You can make all of these in advance, by the way. Mm. This you can store in the fridge for up to a week, unmold and serve it. And then with the crumble, you can make this and freeze it, wrap it on up. This is cranberry and apple crumble. You bake it in the oven, let it cool completely, wrap it up, put it in your freezer, and then right before you're serving, pop it into the oven at 350 degrees. You're going to put tin foil over it, pour some melted butter over it to reheat it, and then serve it a la mode because always ice cream.
13: Is there some lemon something in here? What's
9: there's
13: going
9: some
13: on?
9: Lemon. There's a little orange. If orange isn't your thing, you can just omit the orange.
2: This is great.
9: I'm happy you guys like it. Crumble's so easy. It's so delicious. It's a crowd pleaser. And what I love about it, not very many dishes. You make it in the skillet.
13: Yeah.
9: You pop it on the table. Oh, it looks stunning. And your whole family is going to love it.
13: Cheers to you.
2: Cheers to you. I know they're both really yummy.
12: What are you doing for Thanksgiving?
9: I am going to be in Florida with my family. It'll be fun. It's the first year I'm not cooking in a while.
12: I was
9: going
2: to
12: say,
2: you deserve to.
12: I was just about to invite you to my...
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2: So what are we making this morning?
3: We are making a spiced apple loaf cake. We are celebrating the bounty of the season with these gorgeous apples. You can use Honeycrisp. You could use Granny Smith, whatever your favorite apple is. And we're going to start by peeling it up and giving it a nice grate on a box grater.
2: Okay.
3: I figured it would be easier to grate it instead of taking all that time to chop. We're doing a lot of chopping
2: That's
3: already.
2: That's a nice pro tip.
3: So let's make it easy.
4: Watch your fingers.
3: Yeah, be
2: Thank
3: careful.
2: You. Wouldn't that be terrible?
3: Please.
2: What happened to Craig Nolan?
3: Safety only. And then the next thing we're going to do is we're taking a bowl of sugar and some oil, adding 2 room temperature eggs, a little bit of Greek yogurt for some
4: tang. Oh, that's where you get that little tang.
3: You could also use sour cream if you prefer, and then a nice healthy amount of vanilla extract. In baked goods, vanilla extract kind of acts like the salt. It brings out all of the flavors in the baked good. So if you want to keep mixing
2: ma'am.
3: That up.
2: And I notice we keep the wet and dry separate here.
3: Absolutely. We want to keep the wet and dry separate. It's really important to just make sure we're mixing the wet together before the dry so that we have a nice, even baked good that is really fluffy and delicious.
2: Ladies,
3: awesome
2: Sobo, how are you?
5: Yeah, I love it.
6: Delightful.
5: Yummy. Really good.
3: Okay. Delightful. Good. And then we're going to add in some warming spices. We have cinnamon, ginger, nutmeg, our flour, all of our rising agents.
2: Warming
3: in here.
2: Spices. I've never heard them referred
3: nice
2: to as
3: and
2: that.
3: Cozy. And then what we're going to do is we're going to take those apples, we're going to add them to the wet ingredients, and then we're going to mix that all in with the dry ingredients, and it goes into our grease loaf pan. And if you want, you could actually add a little olive oil in there. The fruitiness from the olive oil is really going to add a lovely
2: extra. So this goes into this.
3: Goes into our pan. We bake it until it toothpick inserted in the center comes out nice and clean.
2: Mm-hmm. And now we're making the frosting.
3: It's
5: the frosting is yummy.
6: That's
5: real good.
3: So what we're going to do is we're going to cream together butter and cream cheese and we all the butter. Yeah. That's what this holiday is all about. Yeah. There's even more butter in a second, so get ready. So we're going to cream all this together, and then we slowly. It's not turning. Oh, yes, it is. It's going to turn.
2: Oh, there we go.
3: I was looking at the wrong side, and we're just going to cream that together until it's nice and whipped. We are adding in cinnamon.
2: One of the warm spices.
3: Yes,
2: a warm spice.
6: Feeling warm.
3: You're learning. I love it. Some vanilla extract as well.
2: A warm extract. That's a warm extract.
3: A pinch of salt to additionally awaken all of the flavor. And then we're slowly but surely, do you want to add it in?
2: Sure.
3: Adding in that powdered sugar. And this is going to make sure it adds a subtle amount of sweetness, but we don't want too much.
4: Yeah.
3: I don't like when a frosting is too overpowering and cloyingly sweet. So we're adding a little bit in. And then a touch of milk to smooth it on out.
2: Okay.
3: And once that is done and whipped to perfection, we're heading on over to our stovetop. This is a fun little extra thing that I think...
5: This is unexpected.
3: It's fun, right?
5: Yeah.
3: So we're melting a little bit of butter on a skillet.
2: Okay.
3: And once we've sliced up our bread, you take it...
2: Next level.
3: And you toast it on up so it gets nice and toasty.
6: It tasted toasty.
5: Did you sprinkle a little salt on top of that frosting?
3: You know I did.
5: It tastes so good. It really nailed it.
3: Yes,
2: that
3: thank
2: frosting
3: you.
2: Is spot on. It's not too heavy either.
3: Oh, I'm happy to hear that.
2: I
3: and
2: like
3: this
2: that.
3: Is a fun dessert that you can serve after the meal. You could also serve it in the morning.
6: I was going to say, it's breakfast.
5: If you
6: breakfast.
5: Want to do a make ahead, then how do you, like, you make it and then you put it freeze in the it? Freezer or the fridge? How
3: yes,
5: long will it
3: you
5: keep?
3: Could wrap it in plastic wrap, then wrap it in foil because we want to make sure no air gets inside of it. We don't want any freezer burn.
5: Yeah.
3: Pop it into the freezer the night before serving, put it into your refrigerator. It will thaw, and then you can slice it up, griddle it if you want,
5: griddle
3: or you
5: it.
3: Can just have it as is.
5: Yes.
2: Breakfast.
5: Nice.
3: Yeah, have it for breakfast, have it for lunch, have it as a snack, have it after dinner. Enjoy
6: it
3: season
6: so good.
3: Long.
2: Elena, thank you.
5: Have it while you're meditating on that thing.
3: Exactly.
5: Oh, I still wish we had it. Oh, we would love that.
7: Cannot go wrong with dips.
8: I love dips. I'm a dip head from the old country. Here to show us a few of her favorites is Chef Elena Besser.
9: Hello.
8: So nice to meet you.
9: It is so great to meet
7: We're
9: you.
7: We're so happy that you're here. Okay, everyone loves that everything bagel seasoning.
8: Addicted.
7: Okay, so I didn't think about it in a dip, but you say yes, you can.
9: You can absolutely dip it out, you know?
7: Okay.
9: All about the dips. My dad is... I say he's part bagel because he eats a bagel literally every day.
8: Yeah, so I'm half Jewish. I was like,
9: also that.
8: And, this is
9: an homage to him. And so all you have to do, you can buy some gorgeous everything bagel spice at the store. Okay. You can add that on in.
8: To what?
9: I like adding a lot into the cream cheese. That's an important component. This is softened cream cheese right here. We also have some sour cream. So what I like to do is just add that on in. Right?
8: I love sour cream.
7: I love French onion dip. Do you love from the packets?
8: Oh,
7: the onion dip packet?
9: Yes.
7: Lipton's. You just dump it in.
8: I can rub it on my gums sometimes with the packet. It's so nice. I'm a strange person.
9: I have that growing up. It's the way
8: okay.
9: Okay, so we added lemon juice and zest, and we're just going to continue to mix this on up. And do you want to help me out? Let's pour in some capers. Let's add some.
8: How many, though? Capers are strong. No, you're kidding.
9: I'm serious.
8: All right.
9: I am fully serious here. Big caper fan. And you just mix it all
8: some
9: up.
8: Spring onions.
9: Some spring onions.
8: Let's do it.
9: Absolutely. Great. This adds a nice little crunch. It's like all the things that you love in a bagel in dip form, which is the best.
8: I could eat this with a spoon, actually. I'm not joking.
9: Would
8: yogurt.
9: You like to?
8: I actually
9: would
8: try
9: like to.
8: Okay,
9: here, let's try with the spatula.
8: Okay. Thank you very much.
9: Just right there. We have the pretty ones right here, but you add a little extra scallion on top, right?
10: Can I tell you something? This is so yummy. And you can have tomatoes or cucumbers, whatever you want.
9: Any crudité you want, feel free to leave it out. And you don't just have to have a bagel for breakfast. You can have it whenever you want.
10: I love it.
7: I love that.
10: Flavor is yummy.
8: That seasoning, I can put in anything, the everything bagel.

0: Good Friday morning, a global race against the clock.
1: To contain the spread of a dangerous virus. Good morning, it's May 8th. This is Today. Worldwide scramble, health officials rushing to track the deadly hantavirus amid that alarming cruise ship outbreak. New suspected cases popping up in multiple countries now. An American doctor still stuck on the ship revealing what it's been like for passengers.
2: Things deteriorated and more people got sick and more died. Seriously ill.
1: We will have the very latest in a live report. On edge, the U.S. and Iran trading new attacks near the Strait of Hormuz as President Trump insists the fragile ceasefire is still holding.
3: There's no ceasefire. You're not going to have to know. You're just going to have to look at one big glow coming out of Iran.
1: Just ahead, what the White House is now saying about a potential deal to end the war and just how long Iran would have to sign it. Canvas Chaos, a major cyber attack targeting a key website used by thousands of schools all across the country. Millions of students studying for final exams now forced to go without their class notes and materials. We'll have everything you need to know. On alert, parts of the Midwest and South bracing for the next round of severe storms. The threat set to stretch into the weekend, and we'll have your full forecast. All that plus searching for value, skyrocketing gas prices.
4: 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That's ridiculous.
1: Now intensifying the fast food wars. New deals, new menu items, with consumers on the hunt for bargains. This morning, a closer look at what to expect on your next trip to the drive-thru. And sounds of the season. Summer concert series kicks off with Zara Larsson, the chart-topping pop sensation with the music and moves to prove it. And she is bringing that lush life to a massive crowd on our plaza today, Friday, May 8, 2026.
5: From NBC News, this is Today with Savannah Guthrie and Craig Melvin. From Studio 1A in Rockefeller Plaza.
1: And that is what you call a summer concert crowd. Good morning. Welcome to Today. Thanks for being with us Friday morning. It's a holiday around here.
6: It is.
1: To all who celebrate the City Summer Concert Series, which we do. Huge crowd out there.
6: A huge crowd that's been here since yesterday. They filled these city blocks for one of the biggest acts in the world right now, Zara Larsson. And you volunteered to be one of the backup dancers. It's so exciting.
1: I mean, she's got the moves for sure. It's a great show. Whether you know her music or not, you're going to love the dance party we're going to have. So that's in a little bit. But let's get to our top story this morning. The race to contain the deadly hantavirus, that cruise ship impacted by the outbreak, is set to arrive at the Canary Islands off the coast of Africa this weekend.
6: That news comes as the World Health Organization confirms 5 of the 8 suspected cases have tested positive. Those patients now being treated at hospitals in the Netherlands, Switzerland, and South Africa.
1: In the meantime, at least 7 passengers who left the ship before that outbreak was fully realized, they are now back in the U.S., returning home to Virginia, Georgia, Texas, Arizona, and California.
6: Health departments in those states saying those passengers are not showing symptoms, but as a precaution, the CDC has activated its Emergency Operations Center in Atlanta to help coordinate the U.S. response. We should note officials are stressing this will not become another pandemic.
1: We've got a lot to cover this morning, including what you need to know if you've booked a cruise. We're going to start with NBC's Danielle Hamabjan, who's made it to the Canary Islands where they await that ship. Danielle, good morning.
7: Good morning from a very windy Tenerife, Savannah. Despite protests across the Canary Islands, despite opposition by local politicians, this ship is on its way and is expected to arrive here at noon on Sunday. This morning, the ship at the center of the deadly hantavirus outbreak headed to the Canary Islands, where preparations are underway. Overnight, President Trump asked about the virus.
3: It's very much, we hope, under control. We have a lot of great people are studying it. I hope not. I mean, I hope not. We'll do the best we can.
7: And experts trying to reassure the public.
8: Because this is not coronavirus. This is not the start of a COVID pandemic.
7: But passengers who disembarked from the ship early on the small island of St. Helena have spread across the globe. The UK announcing another suspected case this morning on the remote island of Tristan da Cunha. Singapore confirming it's monitoring two passengers, but some positive news. The Dutch flight attendant hospitalized with symptoms yesterday, now testing negative for the virus, according to health officials. Still, some of the cruise passengers are back in the U.S. in at least five states. State health departments telling NBC News they're not showing any symptoms. Among the 17 Americans still on board the MV Hondius, Dr. Stephen Kornfeld, who spoke with NBC affiliate KTVZ in Oregon.
2: As things deteriorated and more people got sick and more people got seriously ill, I ended up just taking over and trying to keep everybody going.
7: The luxury cruise ship is expected to anchor off the coast of Tenerife on Sunday. This couple from New York just landed there for an island getaway.
9: I hope we've learned something from COVID, that there are ways to handle these kinds of situations. We can't just ignore them and let them float around for, you know, till we figure something out.
1: So, Danielle, what is the plan with the passengers once they disembark from the ship?
7: Yeah, Savannah. Well, Spanish officials want to make sure there is no direct contact with the public. The ship will not be docked. It'll be anchored nearby, and passengers will be brought here to the port, five passengers at a time, to a cordoned-off area, directly to the nearby airport, to another cordoned-off area, where they will board their repatriation flights back home. Savannah?
1: All right, Danielle, thank you very much.
6: We are following new developments this morning in the war in the Middle East. President Trump once again warning Iran to sign a deal while stressing the ceasefire does remain in effect despite both sides trading new attacks. We have two reports, beginning with NBC's Matt Bradley in Tel Aviv. Matt, good morning.
10: Hey, good morning, Willie. So as you mentioned, despite that troubling flare-up in violence last night, this ceasefire appears to be holding, but only just. Overnight, despite a flare-up in the Middle East, President Trump saying the fragile ceasefire with Iran is still in effect.
11: Is the ceasefire with Iran still on?
12: Yeah, it is. They trifled with us today. We blew them away. They trifled. I call that a trifle.
10: The attacks escalating the standoff in the Strait of Hormuz.
12: They were firing at us and we were firing back at them. And our firepower was a hell of a lot stronger than theirs, and they knocked the hell out of them.
10: U.S. Central Command said Iran fired missiles and launched drones and small boats at three American destroyers, enforcing a naval blockade in the region. CENTCOM calling the attacks, quote, unprovoked, and said U.S. forces responded with self-defense strikes, targeting military facilities and drone launch sites in Iran. While Iran said it was the U.S. who fired first and that its attacks were defensive. Now, as negotiations continue, the president pressuring Iran.
12: You won't have to know. If there's no ceasefire, you're not going to have to know. You're just going to have to look at one big glow coming out of Iran. And they better sign their agreement fast.
10: Tehran says it's considering an American proposal to extend the ceasefire and open the critical Strait of Hormuz. The president adamant.
12: It cannot have a nuclear bomb. And it's not going to happen.
10: And Willie, we just heard from the Iranians. They condemned the fighting last night, calling it an aggressive action, a violation of the ceasefire. And they said they will not bow to pressure. Willie?
6: Bradley in Tel Aviv for us. Matt, thank you.
1: Let's get into more of this about the war, its impact here at home with those gas prices, and turn to Kristen Welker, moderator of Meet the Press. Hi, Kristen. Good morning. So before we talk about the gas prices and the impact at home, let's talk about where things stand with the war. The president saying the ceasefire is on, but we do see these hostilities continue.
13: Well, Savannah, it's so good to be with you. And you're right. And look, it's just not clear exactly what the strategy is right now, given all of that mixed messaging and particularly given the hostilities overnight. But in terms of the broader messaging, President Trump has said, look, he wants to make a deal with Iran. He says he believes Iran wants to make a deal with the United States, even though, Savannah, there's a lot of skepticism about how serious Iran is about that. What is striking to me, these diplomatic negotiations seem to be converging around around a short-term deal that would punt addressing the core reason President Trump said he got into this war, which is getting rid of Iran's nuclear program. Now, again, there has been mixed messaging this week that has raised questions about what the actual strategy is. For example, President Trump at one point saying the U.S. was going to escort vessels through the Strait of Hormuz. He even sent his Secretary of State to talk about that in the White House briefing room, but then hours later abruptly canceled that plan amid pushback from Gulf allies. And of course, looming large over all of this, the incredibly fragile ceasefire that Matt was just talking about, it's being consistently tested as the war remains deeply unpopular with Americans. And poll after poll, Savannah and Willie.
6: Yeah, Kristen, unpopular domestically because of gas prices and the impacts of the war on those. They continue to rise. How concerned is the White House about the president's own political fate because of the war?
13: Privately, there is a lot of concern because gas prices are central, not just to the way the public views President Trump, but frankly, to the Republican Party overall. The latest polls that we are seeing show just how impactful gas prices have been for Americans. This is a new NPR PBS Marist poll out this week. It shows 37% approve of the job the president is doing. But look at this, 59% disapprove. That's the highest disapproval number across President Trump. Trump's two terms. And those numbers are being dragged down by the economy, by gas prices. That same poll showing 8 in 10 Americans say gas prices are putting a real strain on their household budget. If we just want to zoom out for a second, this is causing concern within the Republican Party. The midterms, of course, just months away. I had a Republican strategist telling me overnight, if these gas prices don't start to come down within about 6 weeks, this is going to become even more dire for Republicans. And the challenge, of course, even if the war were to end tomorrow, guys, it could take months to get the energy infrastructure back online.
14: Well, speaking of challenges, the president is set to travel to China. This was a summit that was postponed because of the war in Iran. And no, the agenda is trade, but this issue with Iran is going to come up. China buys a lot of its oil from Iran.
13: It sure will. And Savannah, you're right. Look, the top issue that they'll talk about, trade, whether the two economic rivals can make any new deals. But Savannah, you're right. Iran is going to be front and center, especially considering China buys more than 80% of Iran's shipped oil. That's according to one analytics firm. Treasury Secretary Scott Bessent this week pressing China to help reopen the Strait of Hormuz, which is key to its energy supply. And while the president did cancel that trip once, as you mentioned, it seems like right now all systems are a go for this trip, which may be a welcome distraction if the war is still ongoing. Savannah.
14: Kristen Walker, you have a lot to discuss Sunday. Good thing it's a whole hour. Meet the press. We'll see you then, bright and early.
6: Thanks, Kristen. Thank you. Now to a major cyber attack impacting millions of students across the country. And for many of them, the timing could not be worse just ahead of finals week. Hackers shutting down Canvas. That's an online learning website that's used by thousands of universities and schools. NBC's chief business correspondent Christine Romans is here with the details. Christine, we were just saying this hits very close to home for a lot of us with teenagers going through school right now. What exactly happened here?
15: Look, you're logging on to study for your Calc 2 final that's coming up and you're really stressed out and you look on the screen and you see a ransom note. That happened to millions and millions of students yesterday. This company, the company that owns Canvas, pulled down this really important platform as it sought to combat this ransomware that infected it. This is an online learning platform. 8,000 school districts and universities use it. Some 30 million users, they tell us. And it holds everything from previous quizzes to the study notes from your teacher to even in some cases tests. There are some majors that you, like accounting, for example, accounting majors may actually take their tests via Canvas. Other majors may just use all, this is everything that they need to study, and suddenly it wasn't available. The company tells us that they took it down for a few hours, and now it is back up and running here this morning.
14: I mean, even sixth graders use it, but they're all at the Zara Larsson concert, so they'll be fine.
6: They're good.
14: You know, do we know anything about these hackers and how this might have happened?
15: Yeah, what they're demanding is they're demanding a payment to not release the private information of all of these students that is available on this platform here. We do know that some universities are taking measures to try to help kids get through you're either in dead week or you're in finals week in a lot of these colleges. So Virginia Tech is rescheduling some exams. Penn State as well is canceling actually some of their tests. Iowa State University is saying, talk to your professor about all alternate submission methods for your homework. I mean, this is a lot of times this is your homework and your pre-work for the test has to go through this Canvas system. So it just shows you, we have seen these ransomware attacks on, you know, public utilities. We've seen them on hospitals. We've seen them on universities. It's just kind of a way of the world right now.
6: It really is, but glad to hear it's back up and running this morning.
15: Back up and running.
6: Christine, thanks so much.
14: Let's talk about the weather. Parts of the Mississippi are picking up the pieces this morning following Wednesday's tornadoes that swept across Mississippi, leaving a path of destruction. Look at that. Three major twisters and up to 11 smaller ones ripped through several counties. Local officials still working to assess the full scope of the damage. Hundreds of homes and businesses were reduced to rubble. You see it right there. And at least 17 people were hurt.
6: All right. Dylan is in this morning for Al with a look at what to expect as we head into the weekend. Good morning, Dylan.
16: Good morning, guys. You know, spring is that time of year. We have the potential to get some of these severe storms. And over the next several days, it's really more of an isolated risk of severe storms. Today, this afternoon into this evening, we will see through Oklahoma City, through Tulsa, stretching down into parts of Texas, large hail up to 2 inches or more in diameter. We could get those wind gusts up to about 60 miles per hour, but the tornado threat is pretty low. We've got a lot of rain, though, in the forecast, and we could see some flooding potential down along the Gulf Coast. We've had a lot of rain recently. We're looking at a widespread 2 to 3 inches, with some areas picking up closer to 4 to 5 inches if you get stuck in those torrential downpours. And then as we look through the Midwest going into this weekend, we're going to kind of see this system that meanders around through the Great Lakes and makes its way into the Northeast. So Saturday not looking like a great day for the Mid-Atlantic up into New England. Heavier rain, colder temperatures. That's going to exit as we go into Sunday. So Mother's Day looks better for the East Coast. But again, today we'll keep an eye out for some of those isolated severe storms. That's a look at the weather across the country. We'll get to your local forecast in the next 30 seconds.

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1: All right.
2: Thanks, Del.
1: Thank you. Still ahead, we're going to focus on cruise ship safety amid that alarming hantavirus outbreak. And millions of Americans expected to set sail this summer. Jesse Kirsch at Port Miami for us. Hi, Jesse.
3: Hey, Savannah, good morning. We're taking a look at what you can do to stay safe and what you should ask your cruise line ahead of time. That's coming up.
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1: 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They're people that are in the family. 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
11: 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We get excited. We feed off that energy.
1: They're the reason we get up in the morning. It's the excitement of being part of something that's bigger than you. Good morning. Welcome to Today. 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
20: Back 7:30, Carson, the summer concert series is on. Have you been learning the choreo?
21: Not yet, but I still have an hour.
20: Well, this is our summer concert series kickoff, and this is the way you do it.
21: This is a huge crowd. Look at the kids. I mean, this is, Canvas isn't working. They're here. Pop star Zara Larsson is going to do the honors, as I said, in about an hour. And I've scoured my wardrobe to find my lush life look.
22: Yes.
21: I'm in it.
22: Yes.
20: Is this your look?
21: This is it.
22: You look very lush.
21: Can't wait to go outside.
20: Yeah.
22: I knew she was a big deal. I didn't realize how big a deal she was until I arrived this morning and saw that crowd out there.
20: I mean,
22: massive.
20: The whole city blocks are covered with folks. So.
22: We're going to get to Zara in just a bit. But first, in this half hour, more on that cruise ship hantavirus outbreak and the health and safety concerns it's raising for all cruises heading into the busy summer travel season.
20: Yeah. NBC's Jesse Kirsch joins us from Port Miami this morning with more on that. What you need to know if you are planning to go on a cruise soon and you want to stay safe and healthy. Jesse, good morning.
23: Hey guys, good morning. Cruising has become increasingly popular in recent years. In fact, AAA says more than 20 million Americans are expected to set sail this year alone. And if you are planning to step aboard a ship, there are steps you can take to hopefully enjoy smooth sailing.
0: As the world watches this cruise ship hantavirus outbreak unfold, this morning people are taking notice an ocean away.
24: I booked my first ever cruise last night, and I woke up to this. The hantavirus.
25: Everyone keeps sending me hantavirus stuff.
0: Glenna Horowitz is currently at sea with a different cruise line. About 24 hours into her voyage, she started hearing about hantavirus from social media and family back home.
23: Did it seem like people started acting differently after word of the hantavirus started getting out?
25: No, I think it's still pretty hush-hush, but I was on the elevator yesterday and somebody coughed around me and I ran. I was gone.
0: While doctors say hantavirus infections are extremely rare and almost never transmitted human to human, other illnesses like norovirus and COVID can spread.

0: Your cruise line may detail specific medical policies. Royal Caribbean says it may require guests to quarantine or participate in contact tracing. And Carnival says our medical team is on standby 24/7 on board each and every vessel. Experts recommend frequent hand washing, especially before eating and after using the bathroom. With hygiene in mind, Glenna is trying to stay healthy on the high seas.
1: Anytime you enter the buffet, they literally like yell at you if you're not washing your hands. So I think the crew has done a really lovely job.
2: So, Jesse, is there anything you can do before you get on to make sure you're set in case of something like this happening?
3: Yeah, absolutely, Savannah. The CDC says if you have a pre-existing medical condition or special needs, you should contact the cruise line's customer service team before you get on board so you know exactly what kind of medical services they can provide on the specific ship you'd be on. The CDC also advising everyone to consider travel health insurance so you're covered in case you need it. And doctors say if you are around someone who has symptoms of an illness, one of those masks, like the ones we've gotten really familiar with in recent years, can help keep you safe. And of course, if you are not feeling well, it never hurts to get checked out. Savannah.
2: All right, Jesse, thank you very much.
4: All right, guys, still ahead. We got a great PSSP for you, a little Beatles history. We're going to give you a listen to Sir Paul McCartney's brand new song, and it's his very first duet with Ringo Starr.
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5: 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Hey, Emily.
6: Yeah, hey, guys. Good morning to you. We love a good deal around here for chains like McDonald's and Taco Bell. The secret sauce to their success this year has been in their value menus. That's because families feeling the weight of those sky-high gas prices are prioritizing meals that won't bite into their budget.
15: This morning, the burger brawl is heating up.
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15: As fast food chains supercharge their value menus to win over cautious customers facing pain at the pump.
17: I fill up my tank $85. That's ridiculous.
15: Despite uncertainty from the war, McDonald's this week reporting sales grew nearly 4% in the U.S. from a year earlier. Better than expected success, with the company's CEO saying McDonald's is not going to get beat on value, touting its growing list of items for under $3 and $4 breakfast meal deal.
18: McValue 2.0 is here.
19: How big of a deal is value right now?
20: Value is a very big deal right now. The low-income consumer is really pressured by inflation. About 3 in 10 visits are based on some form of deal.
15: The world's biggest burger chain made waves in March

0: I love this product. It is so good.
1: After its CEO posted a video of himself taking a tiny bite of a limited-time behemoth burger.
0: That's a big bite for a big arch.
1: Customers and rivals eating up the opportunity to poke fun across social media.
2: Only one thing missing. A napkin.
1: While some chains have struggled this season, Burger King and Taco Bell are also relishing strong starts to the year, leaning into social media more than ever.
3: You can have a crispy chicken crunchwrap slider.
4: A lot of restaurants are paying close attention to what is going viral on social media, and they are trying to jump on board.
1: Experts say sales will continue to sprout up this season. KFC just started offering a $10 bucket of the day.
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1: And Burger King launched Star Wars offerings on May the 4th, hoping the Force lures in more calculated customers.
6: And experts say watch for more menu innovation as another way to catch customers' eyes. 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Of course, guys, we can't talk about breakfast without breakfast.
7: Bringing it.
6: Research.
8: I'm the only one without food in his mouth, so I guess I'll ask the question.
9: There's a fast food war over the food here.
8: Mm-hmm. Yeah, exactly. I mean, the hash brown is a classic. What are you going with, the little sausage?
10: I'm a sausage girly.
6: Yep, me too. Right there with you. That's my order, and then we need a side of hotcakes.
10: Makes sense
6: bring that later.
10: McDonald's is getting into the drink, because we were just talking about the Starbucks budget. No.
6: Yes.
10: Oh, my gosh. These the young girls with their strawberry acai.
9: And no fruit.
10: Yeah. No fruit.
9: No fruit.
10: Low ice. Yeah, so
6: and they're
10: smart.
6: Coming in at a lower price point, so they're trying to make waves there.
10: Thank you.
8: Thanks. Emily.
10: Thanks for bringing food.
8: Yeah.
10: Okay. Would you get, do you want us to save you one?
11: Yeah, sausage, egg, and cheese.
10: Okay, you got it.
11: It's like Pavlov's dog. My stomach is instantly growling.
10: I know.
11: Right now.
10: I know.
11: I can't wait to wrap up this forecast real quick.
9: Fastest weather.
11: Yeah, exactly. Frost advisories, freeze warnings. Man, we are still talking about just these cold temperatures up across the Great Lakes, back through the Appalachians. Temperatures still running well below average for this time of year. We're starting off at 33 degrees in Green Bay. Dayton, Ohio, 47 degrees. This is jacket weather. Scranton, Bradford, 39 degrees. Elkins, West Virginia, 32 degrees. This dip in the jet stream has not moved. Out west, you guys are enjoying some really nice warm temperatures. But for the eastern half of the country, we're still running about 5 to 15 degrees below average. This is going to continue to move into the northeast. 65, that sounds okay in New York, but it's still a little bit below average. Chicago getting into some warmer weather by tomorrow with a high of about 72 degrees. And then going into the weekend for the east coast, Saturday's a rainy day. And then as we go into next week, man, we're staying in the 50s in Syracuse Monday and Tuesday. Boston, 58 on Monday. Even down into Philadelphia, mid-60s is below average for this time of year. That's a look at the weather across the country. Now here's a peek out your window.

0: And that's your latest work.
1: I know.
0: Thank you, guys.
2: All right, why don't you guys eat and I'll handle our little sneak peek pop star today. And the Beatles are back. Paul and Ringo just teamed up for a new single on McCartney's next album. It's a nostalgic track called Home to Us. Paul writing about where the guys grew up across the pond in Liverpool. Here's a listen to that.

0: super catchy.
1: We like it.
0: Paul's album, The Boys of Dungeon Lane, is out at the end of the month. I mean, think of what's happening right now, Willie. You just sat down with the Rolling Stones.
1: Yeah.
0: The Rolling Stones are out with new music. You have two members of the Beatles putting out brand new music.
1: Isn't it incredible?
0: It's incredible.
1: Into their 80s at this point,
0: yeah,
1: the Rolling
0: talking
1: Stones
0: about
1: are.
0: Groups that we grew up with in high school. I mean, these are.
1: Yeah.
2: But it's all music that stays true to their brand.
0: Yeah.
1: Exactly.
2: So you
1: exactly.
2: still enjoy it as much.
1: McCartney actually is on, I think I'm allowed to say this, is on the Stones' new album. He does a song with Mick.
2: Oh.
1: Mick and McCartney together all these years later on the Rolling
3: What's
1: Stones album.
3: What's going to happen if you weren't supposed to say that? It's like, is McCartney going to call
1: you? I'm just vaporize here on the set. Right
3: Matt, what did you do? Yeah.
1: All right, Carson, thanks. Lots more Pop Start and your morning boost straight ahead. But first, these messages.
0: Is Lizzo still on the Stones album?
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0: Dylan, Jenna deputized you as the boost giver today.
1: I'm honored. Yeah. So excited, guys, because, you know, there are some moments in your child's life you'd be lucky to catch on camera. Your baby's first steps, their first words. And for our boost today, the first time they ride a bike on their own. No one's excitement could possibly top this kid's.
2: Speed is your friend.
3: That gives me anxiety watching that. Are you doing that with?
1: I know. Oh, gosh. But you know what?
2: You're so nervous.
1: She stuck the landing.
2: Yeah. Oh, she did so good.
4: Trying to keep up.
1: There's nothing harder than teaching a kid to ride a bike.
2: By the way, in this case, it's hard because speed is your friend right there.
1: Yes.
2: She needs to maintain that speed to stay upright.
1: Yes. But there's always...
2: But then that makes the fall harder.
0: And so close to that cement pylon thing.
5: She found the bush, though. That was good. Yeah, take it into a soft
1: bush. She landed
5: bush.
1: On the grass. So that was great. So congratulations.
2: I'm not boosted.
5: I'm anxiety.
1: Me too.
5: I'm
1: like...
2: You brought it all back.
1: Yes. The back pain from like, over and holding them.
2: Oh, I would just hold the helmet. You don't get a kid. Guys, still ahead. We got a packed pop start, including big news on the coach that is set to make their return on our little show, The Voice. Yes, you already know it's out there. Plus, we're getting closer to the start of summer. Let's go out to the plaza where they've been waiting overnight for us to kick off our summer concert series, and we're doing it in a big way with global sensation Zara Larsson. But first, your local news.

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1: This is Today.
2: When you walk in here and you see 40 people at 4 a.m. at about a 10, you can't help but feed off that. Then you're like, whoa, what's the studio one at?
0: People who literally are up all night to bring this show to you. There's not a morning I walk in here that I don't pinch myself and think I get to be here. People that watch the Today Show aren't just watching a show. They're people that are in the family. 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
2: They're allowing us into their homes every morning.
0: When we go out there and we get to meet people and they say, I love you, you feel like family. I always say, we feel like your family too. That's how we feel.
2: And they're so excited to be there. We get excited. We feed off that energy.
0: They're the reason we get up in the morning. It's the excitement of being part of something that's bigger than you. Good morning. Welcome to Today. 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
0: 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They're in our family.
2: They're allowing us into their homes every morning.
0: When we go out there and we get to meet people and they say, I love you, you feel like family. I always say, we feel like your family too. That's how we feel.
2: And they're so excited to be there. We get excited. We feed off that energy.
0: They're the reason we get up in the morning. It's the excitement of being part of something that's bigger than you.

0: It's 8 o'clock on today. Coming up on Alert, new suspected cases of hantavirus popping up around the globe after that alarming cruise ship outbreak. Health officials now scrambling to track the deadly virus.
1: This is not coronavirus. This is not the start of a COVID pandemic.
0: We're live with the very latest. Then Heart and Soul. We're celebrating National Nurses Week with a special story of one amazing father.
2: Taking care of kids, it's just where I was meant to be.
0: And the extraordinary nurses who inspired him to become one of them. All that, plus Shakira's new World Cup anthem. Barack and Larry David, BFFs.
3: Don't you know other people who like you?
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0: And Party on the Plaza. We're kicking off our concert series in a huge way with music sensation Zara Larsson. A live performance you do not want to miss today, Friday, May 8th, 2026.

0: Oh, ready for their close-up. Our city concert series gets underway today in a big way. That is a huge crowd out there. Willie's with us in for Craig today. Zara Larsson is about to bring those moves to our summer concert stage.
1: It's just one of those days around here. The weather's nice.
0: Yes.
1: You feel summer coming. Huge crowd outside. We can't wait to get out there. A big morning ahead. And something big on Monday as well. Our buddy, the one and only Jimmy Fallon, joins us for an exclusive announcement. I promise you do not want to miss.
0: This is going to be a good one. Let's get to your news. 8 o'clock now. We began with the race to contain the deadly hantavirus. New suspected cases now popping up in multiple countries. And the cruise ship impacted by the outbreak is set to arrive at the Canary Islands this weekend, which is where we find NBC's Danielle Hamamchen. She joins us now with the very latest. Hi, Danielle. Good morning.
2: Good morning, Savannah. You know, Tenerife is an island that depends heavily on tourism. And as locals have told us, all it takes is one case of the virus and it could be a disaster for residents. But despite protests across the Canary Islands, despite opposition by local politicians, this ship is on its way and it's expected to arrive here at noon on Sunday. As we speak, and as far as we know, there are no symptomatic passengers on board. No doubt a huge relief for everybody on that ship, but of course for health officials around the world. Among the 17 Americans on board is a doctor who spoke to NBC. He told us how he had to step in to help when the virus broke out. Take a listen.
3: As things deteriorated and more people got sick and more people got seriously ill, I ended up just taking over and trying to keep everybody going.
2: Now, meanwhile, all those who got off the ship on April 24th are now scattered all over the world. We know that there are Americans across five states. They're not showing any symptoms. This morning, the UK confirming it is monitoring one suspected case. Singapore monitoring two possible cases as well. Now, when this ship arrives here on Sunday, there will be no direct contact with the public. They'll be taken directly to the airport, to a cordoned off area. They'll board repatriation flights. And in some cases, Savannah, they'll have to quarantine when they come back home for up to 45 days. Back to you.
0: A long road, Danielle. Thank you very much.
1: Back here at home, Tennessee lawmakers passed a new congressional map yesterday, dividing up the state's lone majority black district. The redrawn district lines put Republicans in position to gain a seat in this fall's midterm elections and to secure full control over Tennessee's congressional delegation. Tennessee now becomes the ninth state to enact a new congressional map ahead of the midterms. Republicans could pick up as many as 14 seats as a result of the changes, compared with 10 for Democrats, though several maps still face litigation.
0: And now to that high-stakes meeting at the Vatican, after months of public friction between the White House and the Holy See over immigration and the war in Iran. Well, now Secretary of State Marco Rubio is sitting down with Pope Leo in an effort to lower the temperature. NBC's Keir Simmons joins us now with more. Keir, good morning.
4: Savannah, good morning to you. The Secretary of State has remained in Rome today to meet with the Italian Prime Minister Giorgia Meloni. But as you say, it is that meeting with Pope Leo that is still making all of the headlines. The Vatican describing it as an exchange of views. Secretary Rubio just in the last few moments describing it as very positive.
5: Secretary of State Marco Rubio stepping into the Apostolic Palace for a one-on-one with Pope Leo.
6: Good to see you.
5: The private meeting, including discussions on Iran and growing tensions between the US and Cuba. Rubio saying he underscored their shared commitment to promoting peace and human dignity. The two also exchanging gifts. A miniature crystal football stamped with the State Department seal for the Holy Father and a symbolic olive wood pen for the secretary who was a practicing Catholic.
6: Part of the being, of course, plant of peace.
5: Rubio's visit comes after months of public sparring between the White House and the Holy See. The Pope has been openly critical of the administration's immigration policies and the war in Iran, that criticism drawing repeated attacks from the president.
7: I'm not a big fan of Pope Leo.
8: He thinks it's just fine for Iran to have a nuclear weapon. I think he's endangering a lot of Catholics and a lot of people.
5: Pope Leo vowing to keep up his appeals for peace.
9: And I will continue to speak out loud against war, looking to promote peace.
5: At a press conference Tuesday, Rubio denying the meeting was a mea culpa.
10: It's a trip we had planned from before, and obviously we had some stuff that happened.
11: There is
10: is a new pope. A new pope has...
5: All of this as the Pope today marks exactly 1 year since his historic election. The first American pontiff in the Catholic Church's 2,000-year history, sparking surprise and celebration in the United States. Since then, Pope Leo has traveled the globe. The Chicago native also remembering his roots, grabbing his favorite hometown pizza in St. Peter's Square, and using the scoreboard of his beloved Chicago White Sox to deliver his trademark call for unity.
11: It's a pleasure for me to greet all of you gathered together at White Sox Park. We have to look for ways of coming together and promoting a message of hope.
4: And that gift from Pope Leo, Savannah, a pen made of Hollywood, notable, of course, because the olive branch is a symbol of peace. Pope Leo, after a year in the papacy, sticking to his message, despite that criticism from President Trump. Savannah?
0: Keir Simmons, thank you very much.
1: To the NBA playoffs now, there is only one team that has not lost a single game in this year's playoffs, and that is the Oklahoma City Thunder. The defending champs, honestly, starting to look a little unbeatable. They had no problem with the Lakers last night in Game 2 of that series. Final score, 125-107. Game 3 tomorrow night back in L.A.
0: Oh, they're looking fierce. And in the East, the top-seeded Detroit Pistons also firing on all cylinders. They beat Cleveland last night, 107-97. Cade Cunningham with 25 points. Pistons took the 2-0 lead in that series. Don't forget, the Knicks and the Sixers tip it up again tonight. Don't do your Knicks thing.
1: No.
0: Okay, fine.
1: Go New York.
0: All right,
1: go New York.
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0: We are back. It's 8:12, marking National Nurses Week by showing our love to those vital caregivers.
1: We cannot thank nurses enough for all they do, pouring their hearts and souls into their work and their patients. Chanel is here to highlight an extraordinary NICU nurse.
15: Good morning to you guys. His name is Nathan Schlegel, and he's from Grand Rapids, Michigan. Nursing was never a part of his plan, but during his most challenging moments as a father, he was inspired to make a career switch. And today, he's celebrating his first Nurses Day with us. We'll chat with Nathan in a moment, but first, his story. Caring for some of the tiniest and most critical babies.
16: Is that better?
15: Is more than just a job for nurse Nathan Schlegel. It's a calling.
16: Taking care of kids, it's just where I was meant to be.
15: Nathan works in the neonatal intensive care unit at Corwell Health Helen DeVos Children's Hospital in Grand Rapids, Michigan.
16: Before I, you know, became a NICU nurse, I was in the private security world. I was ex-military. I was in the Coast Guard. I had no interest at all in nursing whatsoever.
15: But life took a turn he didn't see coming. He and his wife, Lindsay, have two daughters and were expecting their first son.
17: The day your son was born, your life was changed. Take me back to that day.
16: Luke was born, and within, you know, 5-10 minutes or so, they're starting to mention NICU. They've got him on respiratory support, starting to get scared. I really honestly didn't know what NICU was, and it turned into a bit of a whirlwind.
15: Watching his son struggle to breathe led to a fear Nathan had never experienced.
16: I could not take my eyes off of him. I had this really irrational fear that he was going to get mixed up or lost.
15: Nathan says it was the nurses who got him through his darkest moments.
17: I say nurses are earth angels. When did you start to feel the comfort from the nurses?
16: We were so blessed. Luca's first nurse kept it so simple for me and answered my questions in ways that I would understand it. Her calm, confident demeanor was really kind of what started to settle me down a little bit.
15: Luca was in the NICU for 6 days. His parents and siblings
14: thrilled when he graduated and went home. Nathan was so inspired by the nurses, he decided to switch careers and enroll in nursing school.
17: I'm over here thinking about those early days of having a newborn, your wife, you got two girls, and then you're in school. That's a lot.
16: Yeah, it was. I could just really see myself doing this. Do something fulfilling and rewarding and make a positive impact on people's lives.
14: Nathan graduated from nursing school in December and is working alongside the same NICU nurses who helped save Luca's life. Happy and healthy Luca is now 3 years old.
18: I knew you could do it.
17: You should never judge a book by its cover, but you've got your tats, you know, you're strong. Yeah. Like you said, that guy with the tats over there, he is the best NICU nurse. You might not guess.
16: Yeah, that part's definitely not lost on me, that I don't look the part. I laugh inside a little bit. I think we need more of that, especially for dads, yes. The ability to connect on just a guy-to-guy level.
17: Do you find yourself doing that sometimes?
16: Yeah, I do. I do, for sure. The best part for me is just being able to connect with those parents and having the opportunity to try and give back what was given to me in that moment.
14: A full circle moment that Nathan says makes the job worth it.
16: I don't think nurses just become a nurse because, you know, I just want to go to work and collect a paycheck. It's difficult work. It can be emotionally high, emotionally low. It can be physically hard. We're there because we want to care for our patients. This is what I want to do. This is where I want to be.
0: Oh,
1: what a guy.
0: We are inspired.
17: Oh. We're so happy to have Nathan here with us this morning. And guys, he does a tough shift. It's 7 p.m. to 7 a.m.
0: Oh,
17: you know
0: gosh.
17: What I mean? It's a grind.
1: You're on the overnights.
16: I am on the overnights.
17: When you
16: Thank you for having me.
17: Of
16: I
17: course.
16: Appreciate it.
0: I mean, it's a calling, and you were called.
16: Yeah, absolutely.
17: Do you ever look over in that same spot where Luca was and think, gosh, I was here? You
16: know? Every time.
17: Really?
16: Every time I'm in that area.
17: Oh, do you guys want to meet little Luca?
0: Of course
1: yes,
0: we do.
17: Luca, you
0: want to
17: come hug your dad? Come hug your dad. Come on, buddy.
0: Hey.
17: Oh, we have a little shirt for you.
16: What's it say? My dad saves tiny lives.
17: Oh, that is so sweet. So here's the deal. You make such an impact, and there are others who wanted to tell him that he's made such an impact, especially Hannah and Logan Aniskevich, first-time parents of twin boys. I know you remember them. Take a look.
19: Hey, Nate, just want to say thank you for everything you've done, not just for our boys, but for our entire family, and how down-to-earth you've been during the whole process.
20: As a first-time mom with two babies in the NICU, it can be a lot, and you always prioritized helping us get skin-to-skin and to bond with our boys, and we just appreciate everything you've done. Happy Nurses Week.
17: How sweet is that?
0: I mean, there it is. It was just part of your legacy that you're building right now.
16: Yeah, that's great. And just to see those two, it just brings a tear to my eye.
17: I was just about to say, where do the tears come from?
16: Yeah.
17: What are you feeling?
16: Yeah, where they come from, I'm not entirely sure. But, but that was cool. Cool to see that. So thank you, everybody.
1: Okay. Nathan, can you describe the leap from I love and respect what these nurses have done for me to I want to become one of those? Because that's a big leap. You've got to go to school. You're changing your career path. As Chanel said, you're busy with kids of your own. How big a step was that for you?
16: Yeah, it was definitely a big step. You know, I just kind of dove right into it. I told Chanel the other day, you know, Luke was born on the 14th of December. I think we were discharged on the 19th, and I was enrolled in classes at the local community college, taking my prerequisites the second week of January.
0: Was that like a whim? Or did you always know? Once you did it, you were like, I'm all in.
16: It's just all in, right? I just went all in. I just that experience was enough for me just to see the impact that nurses make, and I just dove in.
17: Well, we have
0: Are you proud of your daddy? You love me.
17: So we have one more surprise for you. Let's bring in this plaque here. Here's the deal. With your dedication to nursing, this is from the Helen DeVos Children's Hospital. They're dedicating a bassinet in Luca's name to the neonatal ICU because, of course, he's your greatest inspiration.
18: You got your own bassinet.
17: So it's going to have his little name on it.
0: Oh,
17: isn't that sweet?
0: That is really cool. Oh, there it is.
17: Look at that. That's what it'll look like.
16: Look at
17: that.
16: Look at that.
17: You know when you interview someone and they're talking about their passion, the way they just light up.
3: Yeah.
17: It was clear to me, you know, you talked about being in the military and the Coast Guard, and of course he served, but there's something in you that I know just loves to take care of babies.
21: Yeah.
17: And it's just, you can see it.
3: Yeah.
17: It's special.
1: And the rest of your family's here
3: too.
1: How proud are you guys this morning?
17: Those girls are like, okay, can I go outside to Zara now? They got here on a great day
3: because
17: they get a concert.
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1: A little pop start.
25: We got to speed through this. We have Zara Larsson outside, guys. Okay. So let's get right into it. We'll start with Shakira. Last week, it seemed like the entire world gathered on that beach, the Copacabana Beach in Rio, where Shakira played one of the biggest shows of her life. There was an insane 2 million people there. And now she's gearing up to take on another massive stage, preparing a new anthem for this summer's World Cup. Here's a peek.

0: like Savannah, you said it. Like from the first note.
1: From the first ole.
0: You're like, that's an anthem. Shaki's still got it, doing her thing. Wow. Oh, that looks fun. So there you go. That's just a little taste. The full track drops next week. Next up is Harry Styles. Another music video is out off the singer's latest album, Kiss All the Time, Disco Occasionally. And it's for his song, Dance No More. As you'll see in the video, Harry's actually dancing quite a bit.

0: You know what that song reminds me of? It reminds me of Peter Gabriel's Sledgehammer.
1: Ooh.
2: Yeah.
0: And Harry, as I sit here and think about it, did a live version of that on BBC. He covered it.
2: Yeah.
0: It's one of his favorite songs, and it's an insanely good cover.
2: Yes.
0: That all just came to me on live
2: that
0: TV.
2: That video reminds me of an aerobics class I took in the 80s.
0: You mean the one that you taught?
2: Yeah, the one I taught.
1: Exactly.
2: Yeah, exactly.
3: Did you do Grapevine?
2: Yeah.
0: Was that Jazzercise? Is that something else?
2: That was aerobics Grapevine. Okay. Yeah, she got it.
0: Next up is Kelly Clarkson as the daytime host prepares to say farewell to her talk show. Kelly just revealed that she's returning to The Voice, teaming up once again with another veteran coach.
4: I was trying to be helpful. It epically failed. You're welcome. That's okay, Kelly. Next time it'll be fun. Cool, Adam.
5: What?
0: It's like marriage. Kelly and Adam together again. Kelly's going to be back for season 30, reuniting with Adam after their intense competition that you just saw in Battle of the Champions. This marks Kelly's 11th season as a coach. We're excited to see her come back. And we have another couple cool announcements for the other two coaches that are coming pretty soon here. Meanwhile, Sally Field is next. Boy, she was amazing to have here. What a Hollywood legend she is. I got a chance to talk to her. And of course, you're going to get a lot more time, or you already did, Willie. She's your guest on Sunday's Sit Down, and Sally got candid about how it felt becoming famous for one of her earliest roles, as you see here, The Flying Nun.
6: I hated doing The Flying Nun so much. Oh, my God. Oh, my God.
1: Because
6: I was 18, 19 years old. Who wanted to play a nun? And it was the 60s by then, and everybody was, you know, eating granola and dropping out and marching and walking around naked.
0: She's the best. I only had her for like 4 minutes in a quick live interview. And at the end of it, she was like, do you want to go have lunch? And I was like, yes. And you basically got the lunch.
1: Yeah. We had a little lunch. Pulls no punches.
2: No.
1: Just says whatever's on her mind. And what a life and career she has had. She is, she's incredible.
0: By the way, aging incredibly naturally, gracefully.
2: Yeah, beautiful.
0: Just looks so beautiful.
1: Yes,
0: and what a treat to have her here. Mind you can catch that great conversation.
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1: All right. 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
3: 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Before Zara does her thing, let's check out how she's become one of today's biggest and brightest pop stars. 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
4: 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Zara Larsson is a pop culture phenomenon. 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Since then, Zara has exploded on the charts with hits like Midnight Sun. And Stateside. 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
6: Let's go. Good morning, New York City. Are you ready to sing with me? Let's go.

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5: Zara!
3: Zara, look at this crowd. I mean, clearly, you've been doing this for a minute, over 10 years. Something's happening at this point in your career. What does it feel like?
5: It's so incredible. It feels just the same for me internally because, like you said, this is what I've been doing for a really long time. But it's so amazing to see the audience in front of me and how they're so connected to this album, and I see so many flowers and colors and beautiful makeup, and it feels like a beautiful community. And that's something new and very, very exciting.
4: People around the world are taking notice of you, including someone I interviewed 2 days ago, a guy named Mick Jagger. Maybe you've heard of him. I asked him which contemporary artists he's into these days. Take a look.
5: No way.
6: My son said to me, oh, Zara Larsson's having a big comeback. And I said, well, she never went away from me. I said, I liked her since Ruin My Life, you know. So, and he said, why are you not? And I was like, just what I like. And that's, when I'm in that mood, that's what I like.
4: Right.
5: Wow, look
4: Mick
5: at
4: Jagger
5: that.
4: Is a fan.
7: How about
5: that's amazing.
7: That?
5: I can't believe it. I can't believe we're all, I don't know, it's so beautiful. It really is, to just see how everyone's like coming on this journey.
8: How do you explain it? Because like you said, you won a singing contest when you were 10 years old. Yes. There are 10-year-olds in this audience looking up to you right now. Why do you think right now, like, what now changed that made it this moment?
5: I think it's because for the first time in my life, even though I've been performing a long time, I decided to really make this album myself. So I wrote all the songs. Yes. I've been very involved with the videos, the visuals, the colors, the outfits. Like, it's very me. And I think it's something that people feel, that it's authentic and they can connect to it. So it's just more me. And I think that's the best way to do things, just to be the most yourself.
8: Well, we want more of you. You've got another number to do for us. Zara Larsson, take it away.
5: Thank you so much. Are you ready?
9: Yeah!
5: Help me sing this one.

0: When I scraped my car in that parking garage, I was worried that it could be a long process to take care of it. Like a landscaper's first day trimming a hedge maze.
1: I have definitely already been here. Now, was it left, right, or right, left? Well, maybe I'll cut a path out and find my way back later.
0: But it wasn't like that. I filed a claim in under 2 minutes on the Geico app, and they handled it from there. It was taken care of almost as quickly as it happened.
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7: Hey, look at these two troublemakers right here. 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
8: I slept on the freaking ground.
7: Thank you for editing yourself. And you are Aranza.
9: Yes, I didn't sleep. I did this for Sarah.
7: You made it. Well, this is this next song that obviously has gone viral. I just want to know who's going to come on stage and dance with Zara right now. And I thought since you guys are Uber fans, maybe you'd want to introduce the number. Are you ready?
8: Yes.
7: Okay, read it right there. Okay.

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0: The Today Show has never had a proud moment. Chanel Jones, our girl can dance, right?
1: I know. I was just thinking, like, I know you're busy and all, but if you have some time off, you can join my.
2: Oh, there you go.
1: Go on the next tour.
2: I got to work for that outfit, but I'll get there. Zara, you are such an entertainer. All of our girls are here, and everybody keeps telling me, go see her in concert. She puts on an amazing show.
1: So fun.
2: Yeah.
1: We really have so much fun. That's what it's all about.
2: I love
1: having fun.
2: I love it.
0: It's really incredible. There's a reason they didn't ask any of the rest of us to do that dance.
3: They wanted to be good.
0: Yeah, but we wanted to
3: I sent it to you. I have a text of it. Yeah. I was right there in the front row.
2: Oh, my goodness.
3: And I sent it to you and to all of us. It's going to be a great work.
4: So Zara, you are incredible. You put on an unbelievable
3: show. Thank
4: you,
3: thank you so much.
4: She's not done yet. One more song
3: to go. You're a rock
4: go.
3: Star back there in the
4: ahead
3: pit.
4: In our third hour.
3: See you.
4: Your band is great. Your
3: dancers
4: are great.
3: Back there. Women power band.
2: Rock stars.
3: Waking up early. Rock and roll doesn't start before 2 p.m., ladies.
0: Oh, my God.
3: You brought it today.
1: Sorry.
0: Are you touring right now?
1: I just finished my tour, but I'll be back.
0: Yes. We'll be back.
1: I'll be back.
2: Yes.
1: Uh-huh.
2: They were all there.
1: Absolutely.
2: And to you guys who woke up so early this morning, wasn't she amazing?
1: Thank you so much.
0: I know. Soak it in, Zara. You've earned it. A beautiful show. Thank you for kicking off our City Summer Concert Series. This is one to remember.
2: Uh-huh.
0: We have a lot more music ahead in the third hour from Zara, but first, your local news and weather.

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0: Good morning, everyone. Welcome to the third hour of today. I am Dylan here with Laura Jarrett and Savannah Sellers. Well, Al and Craig are off, man. The boys missed one heck of a party. We are kicking off our summer concert series with the one and only Zara Larsson. The global pop star has been rocking our plaza for this crowd all morning long. How are you feeling?
2: I feel amazing. I really do. What a good energy it is here today.
0: Aww. You bring so much energy. I want to relive this moment because Chanel Jones lives for this energy.
2: Yeah,
0: she's up here. Right, you bring somebody up.
2: I do,
0: and she knew.
2: And she was ready. You know, we planned this a little bit, but it's always random. It's always, you know, someone from the crowd that gives me just such good energy all night. But this moment was fun. I'll never forget this.
0: I mean, you've performed all over the world. How does the city concert stage compare to some of the venues you've been to?
2: This has been so fun. It's something special about being outside. Also in New York City, we're in the middle of the city. Also for me, this is quite a childhood dream. I mean, I grew up watching my idols being on the stage, so the fact that I get to be on here and have all you beautiful people in front of me was a dream come true. Honestly, I feel very, very proud.
0: Yeah, well, we're so happy to have you here.
2: Thank you.
3: You can look at everyone's faces around here, and everyone's just happy.
2: Yes,
3: everyone is just happy to be in your presence. But you performed Blush Life.
2: Yeah.
3: It's not the first time you performed on the Today Show 10 years ago.
2: It's not
3: but
2: crazy.
3: You were in our studio. It looked a little different than this. How does it stack up compared to last time?
2: Oh, I mean, look at that.
3: Aww.
2: Wow. I never stopped. I mean, this is what I do.
3: You look just the same.
2: Yeah, right. This is really what I do. This is what I love. This is my passion. So that I get to be back here. Maybe I'll be back here again in 10 years. Hopefully sooner.
3: Anytime you want.
2: Yes, hopefully sooner. But I'm just so lucky. And I feel like it feels even better because it feels even more like...

0: me. I don't know. I'm just like growing into myself, and now I'm like I was like a very young woman, a girl, and now I'm like a grown woman.
1: Oh, yeah, you know? Are.
0: Yeah. So I feel very aligned and just like, yeah, it's life is great.
2: We are so into, well, everything about you, but all of us here, TikTok, your look, like just the rhinestones, the colors, obviously the dolphins, but what is it about this kind of like early 2000s nostalgia vibe that you love?
0: I think it's just, again, like coming back to what I was watching growing up and my fantasy of like what an adult wears and is, and what I used to like dress my Barbie in, and you know, just having fun with it. And also, I love color. I love sparkles. That's just who I am as a person. I think when I was younger, I tried to like suppress that a bit because I wanted people to look at me as like cool and fashionable. But now I'm just like, let's just be true. Yeah. Let's just be true to who I am, which is very sparkly, on the edge of a little tacky, like just fun, colorful.
3: But you do
0: like,
3: it in all the right ways. I love it. So your fans, I mean, some have been out here since 3 a.m. yesterday.
0: It's so crazy.
3: I want to introduce you. Do you mind coming with me?
0: Come on, let's do it.
3: Where is Vivian and Amelia? Vivian
0: and
3: are
0: Amelia?
3: Are you Vivian? Did you guys skip school today for this?
4: Yes.
3: Well, here is Zara. What do you love about her so much?
4: Her style is gorgeous and her dance moves are so clean.
0: Oh.
5: I like the song she makes it about. It's like so summer vibes. I love it.
0: Thank you. I love that. I think this was a great choice to be here. Yeah. And you guys look so cute. I love the glitter you're having in your hair.
4: Thank you.
0: And you all look so wonderful. Are you a dancer by any chance?
5: Yes.
0: Yeah? Because say no one says so clean to the dance moves of their dancers. Maybe we'll do the Lush Life dance next.
4: Okay.
0: Yeah.
3: Was it so worth skipping school today?
4: No.
3: So worth it.
0: Thank you for being here. One time only.
3: Yeah.
0: Skipping school one time only. So
3: how
0: thank
3: cool
0: you, girls.
3: Is
2: this? Said clean. She knows what she's talking about.
0: Yes.
1: Very clean. Dylan, thank you. Zara, we're going to see you a little bit later and catch up more. And Zara has one more song coming up. Lucky for us. But right now, we are turning to a fast food fight.
2: That's right. Major chains are up in the ante with new deals and options. 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Our Emily Aketa has more. Hey, Emily.
6: Hey, guys. 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
8: I fill up my tank, $85. 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
6: Despite uncertainty from the war, McDonald's this week reporting sales grew nearly 4% in the U.S. from a year earlier. Better than expected success, with the company's CEO saying McDonald's is not going to get beat on value, touting its growing list of items for under $3 and $4 breakfast meal deal.
9: McValue 2.0 is here.
10: How big of a deal is value right now?
11: Value is a very big deal right now. The low-income consumer is really pressured by inflation. About 3 in 10 visits are based on some form of deal.
6: The world's biggest burger chain made waves in March.
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13: Only one thing missing. A napkin.
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14: You can have a crispy chicken Crunchwrap slider.
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6: Experts say sales will continue to sprout up this season. 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
6: And Burger King launched Star Wars offerings on May the 4th, hoping the Force lures in more calculated customers. All right, guys, so you know my favorite thing about covering the fast food wars?
16: The fast food.
17: So, what are our breakfast orders? What do we like?
18: There's not even a fast food war. We just wanted a reason.
1: We need a reason for hash browns in the morning.
18: Not at all.
17: So a couple of these items are on the under $3 menu, which has gotten like a lot of excitement. But then also, I'll point out that experts are saying look for more menu innovation throughout this summer because they're all competing for the customers who are watching their wallets. So these are new rolling out this week. You know what? Actually, this is the one that I think I'm the most excited about because I think there's Sprite in this one. But basically, think about it. McDonald's is trying to compete with Starbucks and Dutch Bros. I know, after you called it radioactive, right?
18: I mean, that is like a melted slushy.
1: Yeah, it tastes like a melted slushy.
17: This is going to give us the sugar rush for lunch life.
18: One sip, though, and you're like,
16: no, and that's good. Okay, this hash brown,
1: thank you for feeding us.
16: Is there anything better than a McDonald's hash brown in the morning?
17: No.
16: Holy moly.
18: Emily, thank you for all the treats.
17: You bet. You bet. And the story. Yeah. Work here. The hard job. Bringing the McDonald's, right?
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31: What does that mean?
26: According to Google, searches for blind boxes are up 580% in the last 3 years. At hobby shops like My Plastic Heart in Brooklyn, we met thrill seekers on the hunt.
32: I think I wanted this, the one where he was like looking over here.
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32: Yeah, of course. I want the lily bell, the cactus.
26: Shop owner Vincent Yu saying parents and kids alike love the chase.
34: Sometimes people will buy something or leave, and then we'll see them come back like 10 minutes later.
25: There are blind boxes of all shapes and sizes, for ones for the dog, to books, to cereal boxes, where you get the nostalgia of that surprise inside. There's toys, makeup, snacks from abroad, and for those with a green thumb, even plants.
26: The blind box industry is already worth more than $20 billion and is expected to double by 2035.
35: A mystery box of gibbets.
26: Now, major brands like Crocs, Kellogg's, and NYX Cosmetics are cashing in, launching mystery products of their own. Experts saying it's an easy way to get consumers coming back.
36: I think I already have this one.
26: But blind box fans say the experience is more about the thrill than the reward.
37: The thrill of the hunt is better than the thrill of the capture. That's human nature. And maybe we care about what we got, maybe we don't. But what we really care about it is that experience.
26: The hype's so big that Josh Luber left his $3.8 billion resale company StockX to start Ghostwrite, which makes blind box figurines of professional athletes.
37: Last year, the Shohei Ohtani one of one, the most rare version of the best player, sold for $44,000, and that's a two-inch piece of plastic.
26: Luber making sure his sets included an ultra-rare pull, like the LeBron figure or the ones wearing red fire crowns.
37: I've opened easily 100 boxes over the last year. I've never hit a fire crown myself.
26: A thrill Vincent's seen in his store before.
34: They put in special rare ones that are extra, extra hard to get. Sometimes you'll be working and then you'll hear like a random scream on the side.
37: Because they'll be freaking out.
34: So yeah, because they got the one they were looking for.
26: The odds of opening a rare blind box can be 1 in 50 or 100.
0: You ever hit like a rare one?
32: No, I unfortunately have not.
0: Yeah, so that means you got to keep buying more. Yeah.
2: It's rare. It's like 1 out of 144. So like you have a 144 chance of getting him.
26: But with a little luck.
2: So ready?
0: Here we go.
26: And a lot of blind box purchases.
2: Guys!
0: What?
2: I got a Robbie!
0: You got a Robbie?
2: Whoa! That's so rare! That's the rare one! Yes, that's the rare one!
3: That was the rarest one.
18: It is.
3: The odds of that were like really low.
18: Was that planted or?
3: No, we had to cut that. That was real. That was for real. All right, look,
24: like,
3: friends.
24: I was here when you brought the Labubus and I got my initial. And it was like, remember, I got an S.
3: And that's the thrill.
24: So
3: and that's the aspect of the blind box. It's always about that thrill. But look, I'm hiding behind this big box because I brought some goodies for all of you.
24: Okay.
3: Laura, I know you're big on interior decoration. So there's a plant inside here.
24: Okay.
3: So what, should we open the door? It's up here.
18: It's not.
3: Swing around here. Swing around here.
24: Okay.
3: Okay.
24: All right. Oh. So it's just a big plant.
3: It's just a big plant, but you don't know what you're going to get. It's a surprise.
24: Okay, surprise.
3: Okay, and then Savannah, for you, I believe Lucy, right?
24: What?
3: We got something for Lucy.
24: Excuse me, Brian.
3: This is a bark box.
24: Oh, my God.
3: And we got some toys in here.
24: Oh, okay, this feels like a great idea for a dog.
18: Yeah.
24: They're just going to get whatever treat
18: they get. And the dog will be so surprised.
24: Yeah. She'll be like, that's the one I was looking for.
1: And then what is Dylan get?
3: There you go. I don't know. Hopefully Lucy likes that.
24: She'll just
3: I don't even know what kind of animal that is. These are blind books from the Strand downtown.
24: Nice.
3: And so I don't know if you want to take your pick, either freshly baked slow burn or rules
18: slow burn.
3: For an impromptu holiday road trip.
24: Come on, Brian.
18: Romance. We
3: on. So you can open that one up and see what you get.
18: So we don't know what is in this. Ooh, this is like Christmas.
24: I know.
1: Yeah.
24: So you're just fun. I'm wrapping a present.
18: Ooh. When in Rome.
24: Ooh, cool.
18: Oh, and it's cooking?
3: There you go.
1: This is actually supposed to be very good.
18: Is it?
1: Yeah.
18: I've never heard of it.
1: That feels perfect
3: there
1: for you.
3: There you go.
18: I'm in.
24: Okay.
18: Okay.
3: I took your plant out, by the way. It was hiding in the box.
24: I'll take it home. I'll take it home. Thanks so much, Brian. Appreciate it. All right. Just ahead, no more boxes, but Judith Light is here, and she's sharing her scary new series, and we'll try to get some details about a top secret new role as well. And then later, the best new books for spring. See, Dylan? Books, romance, a must-read memoir, and more. We'll be right back.
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0: This morning we are catching up with a bright light in Hollywood, literally.
1: Judith Light is an Emmy and Tony Award-winning actress behind beloved characters like Angela Bauer in Who's the Boss and Claire Mead in Ugly Betty. But Judith's latest project is a little different.
2: She gives a haunting performance in The Terror, Devil in Silver, playing a longtime patient of a mysterious psychiatric hospital.
3: Tough day. I'm sorry, buddy. But if it's any help, you really had no choice. Neither did those cops or the doctors. This was no accident. You were summoned.
2: Judith, good morning.
3: Good morning.
2: So you are such a light, and that series is quite dark, may I say.
3: It's dark, but it's also what's really interesting about it is that these people in this place, in this psychiatric ward, have been placed there. Like, my character's been there for over 30 years. Mm-hmm. But what's really amazing about these people and extraordinary is that they form this family. And that they are really there for each other, much against the will of the people who are running the place, but also how it shows that people will band together to help each other out in these kinds of circumstances. My character was this woman whose husband didn't like her mood swings and put her there, dropped her off there, back for her. Mm-hmm. And she's been there for 30 years. So she's sort of like the welcome wagon for Dan Stevens. That's in that scene that you just saw. Now, Dan is just remarkable in this. But what it really is it's a commentary on people who have mental health challenges and how we deal with them in our country and all over the world, for that matter.
0: Well, you know. An important and very topical conversation right now. It is quite scary, though. It was hard to watch alone in
3: my
0: house.
3: Did you watch it alone?
0: Yes.
3: That was not
0: so smart. Well, I know. My husband wasn't home. I had to do my homework.
4: You had the dog, though.
0: Yeah, Lucy.
3: So the dog got all of the psychological damage
0: too.
3: That you...
0: Yeah.
3: I will watch some of it for sure, because I want to see all of my friends who are in the show. A lot of the people that are in this show were people that I have done theater with in New York. So it was like the casting director, Mark Sachs, he put us all together because he knew, like Stephen Root and Chinonso Uche and all of these really remarkable people, John Benjamin Hickey. So you have all of these people that are in this show that have also done a lot of theater. So it's really pretty special. I was very, very proud and honored to be a part of it.
0: I want to
5: talk about Ugly Betty for a second. There's an Ugly Betty rewatch podcast.
0: It's so
5: great.
0: And
5: recently they had something to say about you.
3: Yes.
5: Take a look at this.
3: I think we know about that.
6: I still go to Judith for advice.
7: So do I. I literally just called her before the Christmas break. Like, I'm having a problem. And she just takes the time, sits me down.
6: I mean, that woman.
3: That woman.
5: How does that make you feel?
3: Oh, I love them. We're still really close. All of us. We talk all the time. I just talked to Michael a couple of weeks ago. I talked to Anna. I mean, everything. Her kids are everything to me. I mean, these are people. Oh, New York.
0: Yes.
3: So fashion.
0: Yeah.
3: Didn't we love all of that? Mm.
2: Judith, Marvel fans caught you in the trailer for Punisher, okay? One last kill.
3: Wait, they caught me in the trailer?
2: They caught you in the trailer. The eagle-eyed caught you in the trailer. If you can give us any inclination without any spoilers of who...
3: You know, if I tell you anything, I'll have to kill you.
2: Well, we're among friends
3: here.
0: We will sacrifice ourselves.
2: Can you give us anything on what fans can expect?
8: For you?
3: I can't.
7: I can't tell you! Why do you keep asking me?
3: Listen. It's going to be a surprise. John Bernthal is just remarkable. I mean, I talked about all those great people that I've worked with in Ugly Betty.
0: There it is.
5: Frozen.
0: Oh, I think we found you.
3: I don't know that that's me.
5: Hair color's different.
0: By the way, the hair color
3: is very different, right?
0: And the character that fans think you are, though, we would really be in for something.
3: Yes. Look, John Bernthal wrote this with... Rinaldo Green, who directed King Richard. And we did this in like 12 days.
2: Oh, wow.
3: The crew was amazing. John is extraordinary. And I mean, as much fun as I had on Devil in Silver, because we did have a good time, that was how much fun is not really the right word, but like we just were able to go deep really fast. And I think people will be surprised. I think they will really appreciate it. That, like Devil in Silver is about mental health and mental health challenges. This is really about transformation and what it means to be a person who holds on to revenge. It's really special, and
0: so
3: I hope people will watch it. No, that wasn't me. I didn't say I was in it.
0: Good
3: did
0: try,
3: I?
0: Savannah.
3: That could have been my sister. We don't know. We don't know. You don't know that.
0: Thank you.
3: Right?
0: Thank you so much. The first episode of the

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0: We are back with a boost for your spring reading list with some of the best new books to read this month. Here to share his picks is best-selling author himself, Isaac Fitzgerald. Isaac, good morning.
1: Good
0: Welcome
1: morning.
0: Back.
1: How are we doing?
2: You're here. Welcome back.
1: I'm so happy to be here, guys. Thank you for having me. I love talking books.
0: We love this segment, and we're going to get to talk about your own book in just a minute. But start with... We're about to hit summer, even though it's a little chilly outside still, but summer romance, beach read. Tell us about Burnout Summer.
1: Burnout Summer is just a fantastic will they or won't they. It tells the story of this woman who's kind of like reached the end of her rope with her corporate job. She's been in jail just for a night for a few small crimes, and she's trying to figure out her life. She gets picked up by her friend, Danny, who's got his life together, which is crazy because he didn't used to. And what I love about this book is that he's kind of the guy that's like all buttoned up, and she's the wild card. She's the one that's like trying to figure her life out. They spend a wonderful summer
0: that.
1: In Rhode Island on a beach town. You can smell the salt in this book. It is fantastic.
0: Love that. Okay.
2: You can sell a book.
1: I try.
2: Yeah, I love it.
0: Yeah.
2: All right, this next one, it's a book for adults, but it's all about the importance of children's books.
1: That's right. Our greatest, I would say, one of our greatest children's writers of all time, Mac Barnett, wrote this wonderful slim volume, Make Believe, which makes the argument that children's literature is real high art. But what makes this book not just like an academic argument, but a real joy to read is his style of writing is so conversational. It's so joyful. And he has all these like sly, very funny stories. Read the acknowledgments. Read this book to the very last page. It is hilarious, joyful. If you love kids literature or you're interested in writing a kids book yourself, this is the book for you.
0: Ooh.
1: Can I?
2: Hey, kids authors.
3: Yes, thank okay. you. Next up, if you love fantasy.
1: Yes. The Lost Book of Lancelot by John Glynn. This is a reimagining of the King Arthur's tale, which we're all so familiar with. But what John does such an incredible job with is world building. It's so good. And it's the retelling of Lancelot's story through a little bit of a queer lens. And so there's a little bit of spice in there. But really what it is adventure. It's so much thrilling fantasy. You're going to love it.
2: Okay,
0: awesome.
2: Thank you.
0: Wow. Love, love, love. Okay, I've been dying to read this one. And you yourself, I understand, are reading this.
1: Let me tell you, this book is fantastic. There's a reason why this book is being talked about everywhere. Mm, yeah. Not only is it a dishy celeb memoir, we know those, right? But what you can tell with this book is Lena Dunham wrote it fantastically. Mm. She put so much thought and care into this. You know, if you're not even a fan of girls, you're still going to enjoy this as a wonderful story going over kind of 10 years of her life and what she was going through. This is a memoir not just for this moment, but it's going to last. It's going to be one for the ages, because she did an incredible job with it. My hat's off to her.
0: Those excerpts I've seen are fantastic.
1: She's great.
2: All right, speaking of memoir, you have been telling us about this book for a long time.
1: Yes.
2: You walk along the same path as Johnny Appleseed.
1: That's correct.
2: Tell us about this memoir.
1: So I spent a year of my life following in the path of Johnny Appleseed, who is a real guy named John Chapman. This is a book about faith. This is a book about walking. This is a book about my own family story and how I try to separate the legends from the facts, as we all try to do. But what it's really about is getting out into the country and seeing it at an eye level. I slept outside a bunch. Mm. I walked a lot. I was in a car a little bit. But let me tell you, what I was really doing was meeting people and the beautiful hospitality and kindness that I found out in that country filled my heart with hope. This is a story of my family. It's a story of our American legends. He was born, it's 250th anniversary. He was born right around the Revolutionary War. Wow. But what it's really about is having a bit of faith in our country and how we can come together.
0: It's a great title too.
1: I did not plant any apple trees, but I ate a lot of apples.
2: Smart.
1: And I had a few too many ciders because that's another fun thing about that. His apples were actually for Applejack and apple cider. But yes, I walked hundreds of miles. I slept outside. I slept under a bridge. I went through a lot of shoes. That's absolutely correct. But thank you guys so much.
0: Look at that.
1: American Rambler.
2: We're so happy it's out there.
0: Thank you so much. Always so good to see you. To see his book recommendations, head to today.com/books. And his upcoming memoir, American Rambler, is out May 12th. Congrats.
1: Thank you so much, y'all.
3: Congratulations. Coming up, look who has made her way inside out of the cold. She's in Studio 1A right now. International music superstar Zara Larsson kicked off our summer concert series in style. 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
8: Good
0: Larson.
8: Morning. So she kicked off our summer concert series with an unforgettable morning of music on the plaza. People are still smiling.
0: I know.
8: That was so fun.
0: We're still singing the songs too. And Zara did save one more song for us a little bit later. But first, we brought her inside to warm up and catch up.
9: Zara, good morning. It's so nice to have you here.
10: It's very nice to be here.
0: And, you know, since the album is called Midnight Sun Girls Trip, I feel like we need to change up the vibe a little bit here.
10: Okay.
0: We're going to bring in our mocktail.
10: Ah.
0: We love this. Here we go.
9: Look at this.
0: And then now we're on a girls trip.
9: And now we're girls trip.
0: Cheers.
11: Morning.
0: Cheers.
11: Love it.
0: I know it isn't all ladies.
10: Wow, I want to start every morning like this.
0: How are you feeling right now? You got your first Grammy nomination, your Billboard's Breakthrough Award.
10: Mm-hmm.
0: I mean, are you being able to soak all this in right now?
10: I feel like
0: Have you
10: really
0: had a moment?
10: Because I've been doing this for so long. I think when I was younger, like 10 years ago, I wanted everything to happen very quickly for me.
0: Mm.
10: And whenever something did happen, I just wanted the next thing and the next thing and the next thing. But now, as I'm older, I've really practiced to be present and to be in the moment. And I really do feel like I really take it all in, and I feel very grateful and happy for everything that's happening. Because it's like I started off really strong, you know? And then it went down a little bit, my popularity, and like, I don't know, my music. I just didn't feel like myself or inspired. And now I'm really back up again. And I feel very much like myself, and I'm very inspired. And I get to just soak it all up in a different way that I did when I just started out. I just know how much it takes to like to do this. And then when things happen in any sort of, you know, success story, I think it's just very fun to like almost re-experiencing everything that I did like 10 years ago.
11: That's amazing.
10: It really is. I'm very, like, in the moment.
8: It's so
10: fun.
8: The new album has so many good collaborations, right? All of these female powerhouses.
10: Girls
8: including Shakira.
10: Yes. Isn't that crazy?
8: How'd you get her on board?
10: What's so insane was that it was just like talk of the town a little bit.
8: Ooh.
10: Like, you know, like Zara Larson is doing like a girls trip, you know, all women collapse. And she, or my A&R actually told me, you know, she's heard about this project. She would love to be on it.
11: She came to you.
10: Like, isn't that insane? Like, that's what I'm like, okay, like, I'm doing well. Like, like it was really a huge thing for me. I would honestly say with everything that I've done in my life, this album is truly the biggest thing, because it feels so incredible to be validated or just, you know, for these women to want to be a part of this project and to be part of my world and to come in and lay down their amazing verses, also inspiring the production of it all, Because it's not only like my new song with a new verse. It's a whole like reimagination of the song. And it's basically like a new album. Mm-hmm. But it's still Midnight Sun. It's been absolutely incredible.
6: It is a new album. Like you hear the new songs and you're like, oh my gosh, it's a whole new vibe to it. Sarah, can I also just say it's so incredible for somebody as successful, as beautiful as you are to be so honest about about the struggle to get here, about the ups and the downs.
10: I think it's really fun. And I think people, I don't know. I think people, what I really love is the connection, like that I have with the people in the crowd or the people who follow me online or anyone who watches this. Like, I think I really love people. I love humans. And I think that music or being yourself and being honest and opening up, like, it can really bring people together. Mm-hmm. And we're so alike. Like, people are so much more alike than not. Mm-hmm. And I think, it's very easy to relate to other people if we're just being honest and open in our struggles, in our successes. And then I think what's so beautiful about my journey this time is that people, other people who I don't even know, seem really excited for me. Yeah. I think it's because they've been following me for so long. And now when it's on this upward trajectory, people are really rooting for me because they've seen me in basically a third of my life, you know. I've been, I'm 28 now, and I released my first song when I was 15, so even more than that. That's what I would like to have seen, at least, to to not only see the glitter and the glamour, even though it's very glittery. I think, I think it's so nice to just, like, I want to be a person. I think that's what it is. I'm a person. And I want people to see that. Yeah.
2: Well, they are. And they're loving it.
6: Yeah. We're so excited for you.
10: Yes, thank you.
2: Thank you so much, Sarah, for hanging out with us. Her album, Midnight Sun Girls Trip, is out now. And don't go anywhere because Zara is performing one more song to kick off our weekend.
10: Yes.
2: One you love. Right back.
10: Yes. Cheers.
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0: 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No, you
1: can't. 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

0: We want to remind you that 1 week from today, the third hour of today is hitting the road. What better place to celebrate America's 250th birthday than Williamsburg, Virginia? And we have a special guest co-host joining us, award-winning comedian, actor, and William & Mary alum, Patton Oswalt. So you don't want to miss it. That is next Friday, May 15th. But before our trip, we do have a jam-packed week next week with some big stars stopping by. We've got Harry Connick Jr., Emily Blunt, Peter Frampton is going to perform, Chase Crawford and Scott Foley all coming up live next week.
1: What a week. Coming up next on Jenna and Chanel, actress Aissa Gonzalez stops by.
2: I will see you right back here tomorrow morning on Saturday Today.
0: Yay!
2: And then, of course, you know what you got to do. You got to watch Earth Odyssey with the one and only Dylan Ryder.
0: Have a great weekend.
2: Everybody's doing it.
0: It's great.
2: Yes. Don't forget. Have a great weekend.
0: Bye-bye.
2: Bye-bye.
0: Thank you. Good morning. Welcome to you today. We'll start with our breaking news.
3: To start with the weather this morning. Temperatures start to warm up. That's your latest weather. Pop star.
4: Yeah. Oh, welcome. 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
9: and Chanel.
11: We got it, yeah, we're shining today.
9: With today's guest, actress Aissa Gonzalez.
11: Everything feels all right with Jenna and Chanel. We're shining today.
0: Hey, everybody. It is Friday and it's May the 8th. We're heading into Mother's Day weekend.
12: Happy Mother's Day.
0: Happy Mother's Day to you.
12: Do you remember the first time you felt like, ooh, it's Mother's Day and I'm part of this club? Do you remember that?
0: At the beginning, wasn't it so fun?
12: It was fun. I remember when I was pregnant with Kyan, so he's about to be 17, and somebody said, and I was pregnant, and they were like, Happy Mother's Day. And I was like,
0: I'm going to be a mother.
12: Yeah, it's a good thing. It's a fun club to be in. Do you have any plans? You've got a lot going on.
0: Well, this weekend, when we got married, it was the Saturday before Mother's Day.
12: Okay.
0: So, and Henry turned 30 on the Friday night.
12: Before your actual wedding, he turned 30.
0: Yes. Yeah, so now celebrating, I think, 18 years of marriage.
12: Okay. Okay.
0: I'm nearly certain.
12: I know. I'm the same.
0: It's his birthday.
12: Wow.
0: And
12: Mother's Day
0: all in 1 week.
12: So are you going to do some big Lollapalooza situation?
0: No. Last year we dressed up. We did like a dress up, like costume party just with our family.
12: Oh, wow. Family meaning like?
0: Mila, Puppy, Hal, Henry, and me.
12: Oh, aww.
0: We like kind of did, and we'd celebrate it, and it was like breakfast in bed, and it was like all this stuff. And Henry and I were like, this year, let's just do it all on one day. Chill it out.
12: Less is more.
0: Because by the time we got to Mother's Day, the kids were like, Mom, we don't want to celebrate anymore. Tired of it, you know?
12: What would you want to do?
0: Nothing. How do you feel?
12: So I feel the same way. I mean, look, everybody knows last year was horrible.
0: Yeah.
12: And so most mothers, a lot of us just want to do nothing.
0: Yes.
12: So I don't think I could do that. I do think I need to be with the kids and I want to be with them, but I don't want a lot of, I want to be able to just
0: fanfare.
12: I want home. Either we make dinner or I remember one year I told you one of my favorite memories. It was actually my 40th birthday. They turned the living room to a restaurant.
0: Yeah,
12: that was really
0: so
12: sweet.
0: Cute.
12: They got dressed up. They made little menus.
0: Yes.
12: But whatever it is, I want it to be inside of our house. I say that, but my little guy has a game at 9:30 in the morning.
0: Yes.
12: And then my oldest has a game at 7 p.m. So brunch has to happen in the middle. Mm. But I want a laid back,
0: chill day during the day. Yeah. And then you'll go to both their games.
12: Yeah. So easy does it for us.
0: Easy does it for both of us. And maybe easy does it for you.
12: I hope
0: you guys can chill out.
12: Whatever your heart desires, I hope you have it. So you know what? There's this article on women's friendship. It caught our eye. There's this poll by Talk Research and asked, what do women love most about other women in their lives? And here's what's interesting. It's not like, oh, I want the it girl who's so fashionable and I admire her so much. Results found other girls, like girls with grit, resilience, maybe they're funny, that actually ranked higher than a girl who's just beautiful or has good style.
4: I mean, that totally makes sense.
12: Of course. There are women who I follow on Instagram, and I love them. I admire them for their style. It doesn't mean I need to be their friend.
4: Yeah.
12: I just admire their style.
4: It's like the style and substance is the key. You know,
12: yes.
4: You're like, dang, and you have this great heart.
12: Yeah, but if somebody's like funny and all the things.
4: Yeah. I mean, this is not surprising to me, but more women prefer to be told they're a good friend than called beautiful.
12: Sure.
4: Yeah.
12: Somebody says, you're a really good... Are we getting deeper in our older age?
4: I also just think those are the things that last.
12: Right.
4: Like, kindness lasts.
12: Yeah.
4: Being a good friend can last till the end of your life. Beauty fades.
12: Do you remember the It Girl, like, in your high school?
4: Not... I mean...
12: Really? No.
4: I mean, kind of.
12: So, for ours, I can tell you... I mean, they're all lovely. But some of the ones that were, like, the ones, they peaked too soon.
4: Yeah.
12: You know what I mean?
4: Mila loves to say that.
12: What, that you peaked too soon?
4: Yeah, she likes to say that everybody peaks
12: too soon.
4: Where'd
12: she get
4: that from? She's like, Dad, you peaked in high school. I don't know. I know she loves to say people peak too soon. I'm like, bro, you're 13.
12: Yeah,
4: no. What do you know about peaking too soon?
12: Slow and steady wins the race.
4: Yes.
12: That's what I think.
4: Yeah.
12: So we love Nia Long around here. Mm-hmm. First of all, at the Met Gala,
4: she was,
12: oh my God.
4: That's her debut at the Met Gala. It's the first time.
12: Look at that.
4: That is gorgeous.
12: Stunning. So she's the kind of woman, not only do I have her on a pedestal, but we actually do, you know, we want to be friends. We keep saying, oh, when things calm down, we're going to be friends.
4: Yeah.
12: But I think she's amazing. But she is also very honest. I feel like she's a girl's girl. She's honest about dating. And now she's making headlines because I think 55 and single at this point now. She says she's setting these new boundaries dating in this era of her life. Listen to this.
13: The new way of dating is so, I don't even understand what's happening. First of all, if I text you and you take a day, I'm never talking to you
14: again.
13: I'm never talking to you again. Make a plan or go away.
4: Make a plan or go away.
12: Who tells somebody, you know what, go away?
4: Ooh. Also, texting is hard because have you found this to be true?
12: What?
4: This is what happens to me with text or email. I'm like, aw.
12: I'm going to respond to that later.
4: Chanel texted me.
12: Yes.
4: No, I say it to like Henry. Oh, look what Chanel texted. Yep. How cute is that?
12: Yeah.
4: And then sometimes when I discuss somebody emailing me or texting me, I feel as though I've texted them back.
12: And you don't actually respond.
4: And then I forget
12: that
4: to respond.
12: That is the story of my life. But if you're dating a guy and you put yourself out there and you say, I had a great time. Do you want to blah, blah, blah? And then he doesn't respond for 24 hours. I think you want the person who's going to respond.
4: Okay, well, tell me that. Tell me this. Would you rather... the person that waits a little or the person that loves bomb you? You know, I love that. Really fun. Wonderful.
12: Well,
4: away.
12: Not easy now.
4: Yeah, right? Right? Nobody wants to be love bombed because you kind of want. And back to our seventh grade self.
12: We don't want it to be too nice.
4: We want a little playing hard to get.
12: I'm so ashamed that I think that.
4: We just do because coming on too strong, I don't know. Coming on too, it's a different, you know, this
12: it's
4: is a spectrum.
12: Even, so this is my kind of thing. So you know how guys, and this is nothing against the artists who have like the moan and groan thing?
4: Moan and groan?
12: Well, like there's some R&B guys like the crooners or like the...
4: Yeah.
12: Nothing against Keith Sweat. He's fine. I'm just saying, but like the ones who are like... I need you to... I don't like the... You know me, I don't like the whining.
4: Yeah.
12: Yeah. So if you're like, oh my
4: the
12: God...
4: The moan and groan.
12: Yeah. Or like the, oh, I had such a great time.
4: Yeah.
12: Do you wanna
4: yes.
12: Do you wanna-
4: yes. Yeah.
12: No.
4: It's too strong.
12: It's too much.
4: I know.
12: But we don't want to be like, call me back tomorrow, woman. You don't want that either.
4: I think if you're like, slow the roll a little.
12: Who says, call me back tomorrow, woman?
4: I
12: don't know. Don't call him back either.
4: I love
12: What is the point of this conversation?
4: There's no point.
12: Okay.
4: There's never a point. 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
12: Okay, it is time to help our viewers navigate some sticky situations in a series we call Social Dilemmas.
4: Okay, all right, you want to hear the first one? My coworker Bella and I are good friends and go out all the time after work. We recently went out and shared a kiss. I felt sparks. Since then, neither of us has brought it back up. How can I break the ice? I'm developing feelings for Bella.
12: She's a coworker?
4: She's a coworker. You got to go to HR.
12: Well, no, not if you're peers. Yeah. Fair game.
4: Oh, you don't have to go to HR anymore?
12: Mm-mm. Not if you're peers. Love is love. Love wins.
4: Okay, good. I'm glad. Because you used to not be able to meet at the workplace.
12: Yeah.
4: Like, that's where you spend 90% of your time.
12: Yeah, I think HR had to give up on that.
4: Oh, good. I'm glad.
12: Okay, you got to pick and choose your battles.
4: Okay, so forget HR. What should he do to Bella?
12: So here we go again. I think that if you really like, if I were Bella, I would want you to say something. Otherwise.
4: But you don't want him to say, hey,
12: yeah, don't
4: girl.
12: Touch me.
4: Yeah.
12: Don't. I don't want to be stroked or caressed.
4: Yeah.
12: Or, no.
4: So just say, did you feel that too?
12: I had a great time. You want to go again?
4: Yeah. I had a great time. Do you want to go out again?
12: Yeah.
4: Perfect.
12: We say speak up.
4: Yeah.
12: All right.
4: But not too loud.
12: Not too loud.
4: Not too loud.
12: Confident, swaggy, but sure, but not groany.
4: Yeah, no groans.
12: Okay.
4: Or moans.
12: Okay. Last one. My friend Lana's birthday is coming up, and every year she celebrates it for the whole month. This year, I'm going to limit myself to one outing. Lana feels like if you can't make every event, then you're not a good friend. I don't know what to do. It's becoming too much. You can't be going every weekend for her birthday month.
4: I know. That's
12: too much.
4: A birthday month is a long time.
12: I think if you have a birthday month, Lana, you should allow others to come where they can.
4: Well, but what is she supposed to say to Lana? I can only come to this one birthday event?
12: Yeah.
4: Okay.
12: I can maybe do two.
4: God, that's a lot.
12: That is a lot.
4: Does she really have an event every weekend?
12: You know, there are some people who do. It's my birthday month. Just saying.
4: Just saying.
12: Yeah.
4: Just saying. Yeah. Okay, just say, hey, Lana, I can only make it to the birthday karaoke. Sorry I'm missing the birthday spa day.
12: And if Lana's a really good friend, she'll know.
4: Yeah.
12: Okay. There we go. All right. Well, if you have a social dilemma, because clearly we're helpers here, tell us about it at JennaandChanel.com.
4: Coming up, we are catching up with actress Asa Gonzalez right after this.
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12: Our next guest is booked and busy from Baby Driver to Godzilla vs. Kong. 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
4: Now, Asa Gonzalez is back with two new films out this month, the comedy I Love Boosters and the action thriller In the Gray, where she leads a team of elite operatives on a high-stakes mission. Take a look.
18: If you're all in, we're all in.
19: If you want out, we can get you out right now.
20: We're staying. Sydney, the gift you gave Wolfgang is the gift that kept on giving. What started with a drip ended in a deluge. Now I know it's sells.

0: how you think. That's how we think. Yeah.
1: Well, this is an action-packed film with like tons of stuff, like zip lining, ATVs, blah blah blah. But you said the dialogue was actually the most difficult.
2: Oh, there you go.
0: Yeah, very it's just like she basically, Rachel, I play this woman, Rachel Wild, who is a stoic doer, basically. She's an efficient money retrieval, incredibly smart, witty, and so her dialogue is very efficient, quick, snappy, not very monotone. She's quite of a monotone woman. So it's a very Guy Ritchie-style dialogue,
1: yes.
0: And it has a lot of big words, a lot of big numbers. So he would spring on me like a 10-page monologue, and I would have to memorize it maybe 20 minutes before, and so it was quite challenging for me. I can usually memorize pretty quickly,
1: yeah.
0: But that was very complicated.
1: I was going to say, I was telling Chanel, you like speak four languages. Or is it more than four?
0: No more.
1: Okay.
3: Well, I mean,
1: you're a brilliant person.
3: Yeah.
1: So it's,
3: wow.
1: So, of course, memorizing
3: it's all there.
1: The dialogue.
0: Yeah, it helps. You know, I do think that becoming bilingual when you're young helps to store more information
1: yes.
0: in your brain and more words. So I also, you know, started really young. I started in my teen years, and I had to memorize a lot of, when you're doing soap operas, you're doing 20, 25 scenes a day. So
1: yeah.
0: you have to sort of memorize all this dialogue. Now it's like a breeze. Like, a bad day is 5 scenes a day.
3: I'm that's
0: like, this
3: insane. Level.
0: Yeah.
3: So talk to me about this body transformation. We saw this picture of your physical transformation for this upcoming
1: Wait,
3: role.
1: What is happening?
3: Bodybuilding.
1: Do you know that I'm trying to bodybuild, but if I...
0: Come with me.
3: Yesterday, Jenna did a pull-up.
1: I did one pull-up.
0: That is, by the way, I don't want to undermine that.
3: No,
0: is really hard.
3: I know. I celebrate
1: really
3: that.
1: Yeah, but I do a pull-up, but still, I don't. My back doesn't look like
3: that. No, but what are you doing?
0: I am training. I mean, it is really a high-level discipline that takes. Yeah, I mean, that's, you know.
3: Is that just like all protein? And
0: it's a lot. So I have to eat probably 7 times a day right now. It really...
1: But you're not eating, like, chips.
0: No. It's, like, a lot of high-level, like, discipline and just a lot of good food. There's no... Well, actually...
3: What?
0: When I'm in the bulking stage, I get to eat a lot of ice cream.
1: Oh!
0: He's like, eat anything, because my problem is more I lose weight. I have to keep putting on...
1: What is this for? What project is this for?
0: I'm playing this character. The movie's named Iron Jane. I'm playing with Brandon Sklenar. It's a amazing, very inspiring journey of women in the body field and the bodybuilding field, and it kind of dives into the inner belly of the bodybuilding world for women, which I don't think we've ever seen in film, which is very exciting for me. Yeah,
1: super interesting.
3: Yeah,
1: you've also been really open about your endometriosis and living with that, which is really hard.
3: And PCOS too?
0: Yes. Yeah, PCOS and adenomyosis. I think that
1: and even to get diagnosed was really hard.
0: Yeah, I think that that was the most challenging part. I think that every woman out there can feel connected with that sentiment of being, you know, told, oh, it's just a heavy period, this, that. And, you know, until my early 30s, I wasn't really able until I met Dr. Thais Aliabadi, who really helped me to feel seen. And so I'm just excited that I was able to do the Women's Health cover and bring awareness throughout the Endometriosis Awareness Month. And just, you know, I hope that women out there read the magazine and feel like, oh my God, this could be a sign of something that I'm dealing with. Let me go to my OBGYN. Let me dig deeper. And then just, I'm in a good place with my body in general, just learning.
1: You've said, too, that your boyfriend, who's a professional athlete, Grigor, helped you be a little bit kinder.
3: Ooh, hello. What does that feel like? I mean, good Lord.
1: Wow.
3: I've turned into like an auntie. No, I mean, no, I'm saying that both of you guys are like, are you kidding me? Can we put this picture up again? No, but can we just take a moment? You should receive it.
0: You're so cute. No,
1: y'all are beautiful.
3: And was it true that Eva Longoria set you guys up?
0: Yeah,
3: let's just drop it all.
1: Yeah, I'm sure Eva Longoria was like, world's most beautiful person. Meet the other world's most beautiful person.
0: She's our Cupid, you know.
3: That's
0: she always
3: amazing.
0: Says, I got to be in the first row in that wedding. And I'm like, don't worry, you're going to be initiating everything. She's wonderful. She's the best. And I'm, you know, he's so sweet. You know, he's like calling my OBGYN to understand.
3: God, that's amazing.
0: When with me to freeze my eggs. Like, he's just like was holding my hand through it all. And he's like, what can I do? How can I be efficient? How can I understand better what you're going through? How can I be a better partner? And, you know, having good partnerships, good friendships, a parent that is supporting you, anything in this process, it's so emotional.
1: Yes.
0: So it's nice. It's nice to have someone that loves you and cares
3: for
0: you.
1: Amazing.
0: Yeah.
1: We have to talk about I Love Boosters before you go. This film is
3: fun.
1: Like packed.

0: Yes, and the best women ever as well.
1: Kiki Palmer, Demi Moore, Taylor Page.
2: I mean, it also is so wild.
0: Look at Kiki running around with those tight 30 pants on. Kiki's the best. Oh, my God. I was so grateful to be working with a group of women like this. Mm. We feel so connected because we spend so much time together, and it's lovely to work with a cast full of women.
3: That's awesome.
0: Inspiring.
2: Well, I told Chanel how delightful you are. Was I right?
1: You did not disappoint.
0: You're sweet. Thank God.
2: You guys can catch In the Gray. It's in theaters May 15th. And I Love Boosters is in on May 22nd.
1: All right. We have a good one for you. Coming up, one foster mom who's built a community of love for 100 kids. Her inspiring story coming up next.
2: So sweet. 100.
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0: Mother's Day is this Sunday, and we're celebrating with the story of an amazing woman who has become a bonus mom to about 100 kids.
1: 100 kids. In fact, over the past 10 years, foster mom Heather Piper has welcomed teenagers and young adults into her home, creating a community of love and support. Take a look.
2: Being a mother fulfills me. There's so much joy that I find in watching younger people experience life, sometimes for the first time. I am Heather Piper, and I am the mother and foster mother of about 100 children in the state of Colorado.
3: She's my bonus family. I come to her for everything.
4: She's helped me with budgeting and getting enrolled in college.
0: For Heather Piper, or as her kids call her, Piper, being a foster mother is her calling.
2: This is a great fit for my heart, my personality, my life.
0: Piper has three adult biological children, and her journey to becoming a foster parent started with one single decision.
2: I had a friend that was fostering, and I thought, that is the most amazing idea ever.
0: Over the last 10 years, Piper and her husband, Bernie, have fostered about 100 kids, welcoming older teenagers who are close to aging out of the system.
2: All of them are regular kids. They have different traumas, different experiences, but it doesn't change the fact that they just need a safe place to be and they want somebody to love them.
0: Piper prides herself on being present for some of life's most memorable moments.
2: Prom, homecoming, graduations, and everything in between.
5: You're not too fast.
2: My favorite thing is teaching kids to drive.
5: You're so cute.
2: We have a whole routine that we do.
5: I love it.
2: I love doing homework nights, especially the reading, the essays, the applying for scholarships and grants. That's my jam. I love celebrating birthdays. That's something that I think a lot of kids have missed. It's a big deal.
6: She knows what everybody needs, and oh my goodness, I'm gonna start crying. But she treats everybody with kindness.
0: And when things get tough, Piper's there every step of the way.
6: My counselors told me you're not gonna graduate. You're not gonna be able to walk the stage with your class. And Piper talked to me about it. And so we moved me to a different school and I graduated early. And it was just very special to have Piper believe in me.
2: I do what I do because these kids deserve to have somebody advocating for them and loving them through whatever stage of life they're in.
0: For many of her teens, Piper's impact will last a lifetime.
7: The biggest thing Piper has taught me is to not be stuck in the past, because the past doesn't define you.
8: I've almost dropped out of college multiple times, and she's like, all right, pause. Like, you're not dropping out of college. You're not doing that.
4: My dad actually passed away last year. She helped me set up a funeral home. Sorry. Yeah, she just helped me through the whole process. I'm just really grateful.
0: And even when the children leave the house, they're always considered family in Piper's home.
4: I'm 24 now. She helps me schedule doctor's appointments. I come over to her house for holidays, birthdays.
2: They'll pop up on a Friday night and say, I'm hanging out for the weekend.
7: She's turned it into a place where you can feel so safe and welcome.
6: When I moved into Piper's, something changed and made me realize that being good is not a bad thing.
2: To see some of my kids with the biggest challenges come through and see that they're successful adults, it's the best. It's absolutely the best.
1: And we're the best.
0: Yes, we are so thrilled because Piper is here now with two of the young women we just met in the piece, Emberly and Gabrielle. We are so happy y'all are here. Piper, this is the true definition of motherhood, giving yourself to all of these kids who really needed you. What's been your favorite part of this whole journey?
9: My favorite part is seeing the community that the kids build for themselves and the family that they gather on their own through our journey together.
1: Wow. And really, let me bring you in here. I think the reality is it can be very difficult for teenagers who are in the foster system to find homes. A lot of people, they want little babies or that, you know, but a teenager is hard. And the fact that this woman has opened up her home to someone like you, you first met, I guess, what, or you were 16 years old?
9: 16 years old.
1: You're like a baby. What would you want to say to her today?
6: That she's just a very special person for me to have.
1: Oh.
10: And like I've said before, I have my own family at home that loves me and they're there for me. But to have Piper here too is a very, very special thing. And I love her.
9: Oh, I love you, my girl.
0: All that love. It's so beautiful. Gabrielle, you're in college. You were just telling us you're studying while in New York for your finals. And I know that that Piper's really supported you throughout this whole journey. What has she been like to you?
11: I think having that support as a first-generation student, mm-hmm. on top of having that foster care experience, I think just she's there. And that means more than anything, because I can go to her to ask a question. I can be, hey, I don't know how to register. I don't know how to do this. I need help. Mm-hmm. And we can walk through it step by step. We do homework together so that I don't cry at my homework, because that's happened before.
0: Sure.
11: Just doing things together and having that support is everything. And to be able to have the opportunity to graduate is a really big deal.
1: What's so special? Well, Piper, you've had an impact on so many kids. So there are a few others who had some words to say and they wanted to thank you. So take a look.
12: Hi, Piper.
13: Hey, Piper.
12: Hey, Piper. It's me. Thank you so much for everything you've done the last couple years, for making your house always feel like a safe space, and for never giving up on any of the kids there, including me.
14: I just want to say thank you so much, and I love you.
15: Thank you for everything you do and have done for me and my family, and just want to wish you a happy Mother's Day from me. Love you.
16: You're such a kind person, and the empathy you have for others is truly inspiring. We see all the hard work you do for everyone in your life.
13: Happy Mother's Day.
16: Happy Mother's Day.
13: We love you.
1: Oh my god.
9: Those are my babies. I love them so much.
0: I loved listening to you as you were watching them. It's so beautiful. Well, we have another little surprise for you for a happy Mother's Day that you deserve. Sandals heard about all of your commitment to all of your kids, and they wanted you and your husband to have a much-deserved trip. So they are giving you a 5-night all-inclusive stay for two at any Sandals resorts around the world.
9: Yes. Oh my gosh, really?
0: How does that sound? Could you use a vacation?
9: Are you serious?
1: Five nights. Not just one night or two nights or a weekend. The whole week. You get 5 nights. I'm like, Turks and Caicos. I'm going to taste it.
0: We're going to tell you.
9: Oh my gosh. Oh my goodness. Thank you so much. That's so cool.
0: And that's not it. No. We know it's y'all's first time to the city. We were asking you what y'all were doing.
9: Yes.
0: So we are sending all three of you. You can take a quick break to the top of the Rock right here in Rockefeller Center to see the views of Manhattan.
9: Oh my gosh.
0: Right after the show.
9: Yay. Oh my goodness.
1: Congratulations.
0: Thank you, Piper. You're
9: so
0: a beautiful human.
1: You are the true definition of an earth angel.
9: Mm-hmm. What an amazing surprise. I'm so grateful. Thank you so much. That's amazing.
0: Enjoy your trip.
1: Send us pics.
0: Okay.
1: Happy Mother's Day.
9: We will send you pictures.
0: Okay.
9: Thank you.
1: Coming up, she is the stylist behind Anne Hathaway's recent red carpet look.
0: Yeah, now Erin Walsh is helping three women dress for the special events in their lives. We're going to chat with her and reveal their looks right after this.
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0: She is a celebrity stylist behind the looks of stars like Anne Hathaway, Selena Gomez, and Mindy Kaling.
1: And now Erin is out with her first book, The Art of Intentional Dressing, your essential style guide for manifesting a magnetic life.
0: Ooh. Let's have a magnetic life.
3: I mean, isn't that the dream?
0: Right?
1: Yes.
0: But I like the intention, too, because sometimes we just throw things on and we're not thinking about it.
3: We throw things on, we feel like crap, and we miss the whole point that what you wear should make you feel great and like your best self.
0: Well, speaking of looking and feeling great, Anne Hathaway looks incredible. You've been really busy.
1: Did you do all of these looks?
3: Yes,
1: we did.
3: Oh,
1: my gosh.
3: We did. And that's the thing is, like, all of this, whether you in the closet in the morning or on a film tour, it's a collaboration. You collaborate with them, and it's fun, and you find the joy and the intention.
1: So, well, you've released your debut book. I think it's beautiful.
3: Thank
1: tell us about
3: so
1: it very
3: much.
1: Quickly.
3: I mean, I could give you the whole book, or I could tell you exactly what I want you to do. I want everybody watching and you guys to every morning when you get dressed, think about how you want to feel. Mm. How do you want to feel today? And once you get to that place of intention, your whole life changes. Mm. It becomes magical.
1: Because you go, like you said, magnetic. You go for the life that you want.
3: You get magnetic because you feel great. And that's what we want and we deserve and we're all worth that. And that's what's been so exciting about putting the book out there.
0: You have helped three fabulous women, two of whom work here, to think about like intentional moments in their life, things they're doing often. So let's start with our producer, Carrie. She's one of our favorites. She spends a lot of weekends dressed like this on the field. Hi, Carrie.
21: Oh.
0: So how could she elevate her sideline style?
3: Number one,
0: bit?
3: I just want to put out there, she's a mom. She's running around with the kids. We all know what that's like. And moms tend to forget about themselves in the doing of that. And so Carrie, when we started, she said she was feeling comfortable, easy, and limited every day. Mm. But she said she wanted to feel, which is the point.
0: Oh, could you always say, come up with three words that set your intention?
3: How are you feeling? How do you want to feel?
0: Okay.
3: Three words.
0: So she said comfortable, limited, and what was
3: that's
0: the third?
3: That's where she was. That was her baseline.
0: And easy.
3: Which maybe isn't good enough, right?
0: Okay.
3: And she wanted to feel elevated, cool, but still comfortable.
1: I love it.
0: She looks
3: it. You've got to be comfortable. She's running around lacrosse, soccer, all of it, right?
21: All of it.
3: And I love, like, we got a little joy with this beautiful red jacket, this canvas tote, which can hold the water bottles and all the garbage, but still looks super chic.
0: Yeah.
3: All the pops of jewelry. And I love a monochromatic base on the weekend because you still look polished, but it's, like, comfortable and easy and cool.
0: So. Yeah, so then you could go out for lunch or
3: I got to see
0: drink.
3: Your shades.
0: Oh, yeah,
3: so
0: show
3: cute.
0: Us your glasses. That's cool.
3: And they like, she can still see what's going on.
0: Yeah.
1: I want those too.
3: A little bit great. Of boss energy on the
1: Yeah. Side. We're here for the boss energy.
0: Carrie, you look fab.
21: Thank you.
1: All right, well, speaking of boss, up next is our executive producer, Talia.
0: By the way, she always looks chic.
1: Every day.
0: Today with Jenna and friends, won a Gracie for Best Entertainment Talk Show, and she's going to attend the ceremony and accept on behalf of all of us.
1: This looks good, Talia.
0: What? By the way, this is something she would totally wear.
3: She's such a boss. So, Talia said she was feeling rushed, anxious, and unaccessorized.
1: Okay.
3: And number one, when I met you and I saw, like, you are a boss, and you're like emanating this boss energy. She said she wanted to feel elevated, fly, my new favorite word.
0: Fly.
3: And fierce. And I feel like sparkle accents everywhere. It just kind of...
0: But you know what's amazing? And I think it's really smart. Talia is like the queen of suit wear. She has these incredible staples that she wears every day.
3: Yeah.
0: And I feel like when you're going to something where you want to feel fierce, you kind of have to look like yourself.
3: Well,
0: you know?
3: And like, look at this. It's crystals on her bodysuit.
0: Yeah,
3: so she can still have her coverage and not feel naked.
1: And
3: but it's
1: it
3: like,
1: doesn't have to be a gown all the time.
3: No.
0: Well, exactly. Because she dresses like this. So
1: totally.
0: Shoes.
3: I mean, look at your smile.
0: Tell
3: it's
0: us
3: really
0: about the shoes.
3: The shoes, they're sparkly boots, because this was the thing, too. We wanted her to still feel grounded.
1: It's
3: to feel bossed. You need that grounding energy.
1: Seeing all of it, I'm like,
0: You better wear that.
1: Yeah.
21: I will.
1: It's so good.
0: You look beautiful.
3: Show your earrings, too, just because they're so cool. Yeah.
1: Oh!
0: And you're right. She's like, she's always dressed really fashionably, but when she said that one of her words was unaccessorized or whatever it was, it's like, now you're totally put together.
3: Right. And like, powerful and empowered, and now you just emanate your most magnetic self.
0: Fab. So, well, enjoy LA. We'll miss
1: that
0: you.
1: Looks great. All right, last we have Alex, who is graduating from business school at Cornell. Congratulations.
3: Oh my
1: Alex
3: God.
1: Is entering into an exciting
3: Cute.
1: New chapter, hoping to step into the workforce with confidence. Okay. How did you approach styling Alex?
3: Okay. First of all, she walked into the room and was literally the cutest person.
0: She's adorable.
3: She's adorable. She's walking into a new chapter, and with a new chapter, you need new energy to help you step into that self. She said she was feeling usually tailored, comfortable, and chic. but that you wanted to feel intentional, love it, feminine, and so classic. So we worked with some classic, you know, monochromatic, but got some new takes with the silver hardware. I love, like, a layering of buttons, mm-hmm. so it, like, works symmetrically. Also, the white with the black accessories, I think, like, browns it and keeps it classic, but with, like, something, something
5: even the
3: new.
5: Bag is cute, the whole thing.
3: Yeah, super cute.
5: This is why you are who you are, just FYI.
0: Erin, you're very talented.
3: Well, everybody can find the magic within themselves and in their closet. You find three pieces you like, start with those. And then, like, every day you start to reconnect and feel more magical, and life becomes more magical, and your relationships.
0: And I love that you start with, like, how you want to feel.
3: How do you want to feel?
0: Because I feel like women don't spend enough time thinking
3: about that. No, and especially, look, it's Mother's Day weekend. Moms, like, they deserve this gift themselves. Every single day will change your life.
0: Well, your book is a beautiful way to give them that gift.
3: Thank you so much.
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1: That was a treat.
3: Thank you.
1: All right, step up your beauty game this spring with Bobby's Best coming up next.
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0: Today's style editor, Bobby Thomas, is here with her favorite spring staples in a segment we like to call
1: Bobby's Best. And you can shop along by scanning the QR code right there on your screen, right there.
0: Bobby, okay. Let's start with one of your favorite products.
2: For the girlfriends.
0: I love girlfriends,
2: and I happen to have a set that...
1: needs girlfriends.
2: Yeah,
1: I was like, oh, what girlfriend?
2: But I love you.
0: But this helps everything stay put when you're like wearing, you know, that spring dress at a wedding.
1: So there are a lot of V-neck dresses that are in these days.
2: There's everything.
1: If you're well endowed, you can't wear a bra with it, and you don't wear the dress because you think you can't wear a bra.
2: Thank you.
1: So insert these things.
2: Okay, clutch glue.
1: Liquid fashion
2: tape.
0: Oh, that's good.
2: Liquid fashion tape. Where has this been? And by the way,
0: but does it ruin dresses?
2: No, it's water soluble. It actually stays. It's
1: sweat resistant. Is it better than tape?
2: I'm telling you, it goes where tape can't. So I have seen videos of runners showing me where their shorts don't roll up, thin straps, where necklaces don't want to stay put, where the strip would show. This is incredible.
1: Like lash glue for the body?
2: Yes. Genius. Also, when we talk about wanting a little extra coverage, I swear under swim by these. I have these on right now and I have no shame. These are boob covers. They come in 5 shades. And
0: you're pulling yours off?
2: Yes, why not?
0: Okay.
2: Because I have nothing to hide.
0: Yeah.
2: These go on and give you an inch lift. So it helps with everything.
1: I see the cleavage,
2: you can see. Mm-hmm. But these kinds of tops that you're like, I love that, but what bra would I wear? Mm-hmm. I'm obsessed with the cover.
1: I just looked up.
2: The guys
1: are
2: like, what?
1: A whole guy crew. And they're trying to look away.
0: They're like, we're embarrassed.
1: They're like literally looking away.
0: By the way, I do think these are hard for people that have bigger boobs to wear.
2: But they have 2 sizes.
1: And then are they reusable? You rinse them and use them again?
2: 20 to 30 times.
0: 20 to 30 times?
2: Absolutely. And by the way, you can all laugh at me, and they're pulling me along. But when I get all the DMs and the love that they're like, you have changed my life, I can now wear that top.
1: I can't wait.
0: Okay. What is this?
2: Brand new from Cakes Tape. These are thin, ultra-thin silicone reusable strips that you can do the same but customize for those kinds of backless dresses. Brand new girls on TikTok are showing all kinds of creative ways that they're using these, and it's very impressive. It's like a second skin.
1: And again, no bra needed?
2: No, you don't have to use a bra. I like to double it up because my girls need a little extra support.
1: Okay.
2: This is Dry Shampoo 2.0. Mm-hmm. I could not believe when I tried this. Narca has an wet to dry formula that you use like a mascara wand.
0: Ooh.
2: And for anyone that has bangs or a part that's the part that gets oily but the rest is okay, mm-hmm. it's
0: is
2: incredible.
0: Right?
2: Yeah. And then once you rub it in, all the girls in my office came in the next day and said I would rebuy this.
1: I love that.
2: It also has a spray, so they have like a combo pack or just the wand.
0: You love this dry shampoo.
2: And yes, I like that one a lot.
0: Okay.
2: I was really excited to see finally new came out SPF 30. For your hairline. So, listen, I have seen a lot of people try to come out. The applicators have not worked well. This sponge applicator actually helps you get that
0: powder protection.
2: So is this
0: dry shampoo and sunscreen?
2: SPF 30.
0: Wow.
2: So I would say still make sure if you're going to be in direct sunlight all day, a hat. But, you know, sunscreen's oily, whatnot.
0: Yep.
2: I love new.
0: Oh, I love that.
2: Speaking of protection, as you know, I'm obsessed because Ciel, as a line founded by a makeup artist, these products are incredible, and all of them have sun
0: protection.
2: Even
0: the blush.
2: That you're holding.
1: This looks like it could be my friend.
2: It is your friend.
1: It says bronze and protect.
2: Ooh. Yes. It's a huge seller, but what I really want to point out is between Ciel and Mama Sol, these under-eye concealers, not only do they protect under your eye, but you can dab them onto spots that you don't want more sun because it can hyper pigment and scar. These have eyebrella, facebrella. I love that CL. I'm going back and forth between the two lines. This is more makeup oriented.
0: This CL primer and protect and radiate.
2: Wow.
0: Fab.
1: I saw it on your arm or your hand.
2: But I just want to say also to not Mama Sol, it's so great because this is safe for so many people that have sensitive skin. It's 100% mineral and it's a little more forgiving. It doesn't have as much pigment so that if you have a dry eye, this is fantastic. Come to me on social.
1: Thank you,
0: Bobby. Thank you for everything, honey.
1: To get anything you see here today, head to today.com/shop.
0: And we'll be back right after this.
1: So is this like...
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1: Fun. Have a great weekend, everybody, and happy Mother's Day.
0: Bye. Happy Mother's Day. I started laughing.
2: The word that comes to mind is alive.
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2: People who literally are up all night to bring this show to you. 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
7: Good Friday morning, a global race against the clock.
2: To contain the spread of a dangerous virus. Good morning, it's May 8th. This is Today. Worldwide scramble, health officials rushing to track the deadly hantavirus amid that alarming cruise ship outbreak. New suspected cases popping up in multiple countries now. An American doctor still stuck on the ship revealing what it's been like for passengers.
8: Things deteriorated and more people got sick and more died. Seriously ill.
2: We will have the very latest in a live report. On edge, the U.S. and Iran trading new attacks near the Strait of Hormuz as President Trump insists the fragile ceasefire is still holding.
9: There's no ceasefire. You're not going to have to know. You're just going to have to look at one big glow coming out of Iran.
2: Just ahead, what the White House is now saying about a potential deal to end the war and just how long Iran would have to sign it. Canvas Chaos, a major cyber attack targeting a key website used by thousands of schools all across the country. Millions of students studying for final exams now forced to go without their class notes and materials. We'll have everything you need to know. On alert, parts of the Midwest and South bracing for the next round of severe storms. The threat set to stretch into the weekend, and we'll have your full forecast. All that plus searching for value, skyrocketing gas prices.
10: 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That's ridiculous.
2: Now intensifying the fast food wars. New deals, new menu items, with consumers on the hunt for bargains. This morning, a closer look at what to expect on your next trip to the drive-thru. And sounds of the season. Summer concert series kicks off with Zara Larsson, the chart-topping pop sensation with the music and moves to prove it. And she is bringing that lush life to a massive crowd on our plaza today, Friday, May 8th, 2026.
5: From NBC News, this is Today with Savannah Guthrie and Craig Melvin. From Studio 1A in Rockefeller Plaza.
2: And that is what you call a summer concert crowd. Good morning. Welcome to Today. Thanks for being with us Friday morning. It's a holiday around here.
11: It is.
2: To all who celebrate the City Summer Concert Series, which we do. Huge crowd out there.
11: Huge crowd that's been here since yesterday. They filled these city blocks for one of the biggest acts in the world right now, Zara Larsson, and you volunteered to be one of the backup dancers. It's so exciting.
2: I mean, she's got the moves for sure. It's a great show. Whether you know her music or not, you're going to love the dance party we're going to have. So that's in a little bit. But let's get to our top story this morning. The race to contain the deadly hantavirus, that cruise ship impacted by the outbreak, is set to arrive at the Canary Islands off the coast of Africa this weekend.
11: That news comes as the World Health Organization confirms five of the eight suspected cases have have tested positive. Those patients now being treated at hospitals in the Netherlands, Switzerland, and South Africa.
2: In the meantime, at least seven passengers who left the ship before that outbreak was fully realized, they are now back in the U.S., returning home to Virginia, Georgia, Texas, Arizona, and California.
11: Health departments in those states saying those passengers are not showing symptoms, but as a precaution, the CDC has activated its Emergency Operations Center in Atlanta to help coordinate the U.S. response. We should note officials are stressing this will not become another pandemic.
2: We've got a lot to cover this morning, including what you need to know if you've booked a cruise. We're going to start with NBC's Danielle Hamabjan, who's made it to the Canary Islands where they await that ship. Danielle, good morning.
3: Good morning from a very windy Tenerife, Savannah. Despite protests across the Canary Islands, despite opposition by local politicians, this ship is on its way and is expected to arrive here at noon on Sunday. This morning, the ship at the center of the deadly Hanta virus outbreak headed to the Canary Islands, where preparations are underway. Overnight, President Trump asked about the virus.
9: It's very much, we hope, under control. We have a lot of people, a lot of great people are studying it. I hope not. I mean, I hope not. We'll do the best we can.
3: And experts trying to reassure the public.
6: This is not coronavirus. This is not the start of a COVID pandemic.
3: But passengers who disembarked from the ship early on the small island of St. Helena have spread across the globe. The UK announcing another suspected case this morning on the remote island of Tristan da Cunha. Singapore confirming it's monitoring two passengers, but some positive news. The Dutch flight attendant hospitalized with symptoms yesterday, now testing negative for the virus, according to health officials. Still, some of the cruise passengers are back in the U.S. in at least five states. State health departments telling NBC News they're not showing any symptoms. Among the 17 Americans still on board the MV Hondius, Dr. Stephen Kornfeld, who spoke with NBC affiliate KTVZ in Oregon.
8: As things deteriorated and more people got sick and more people got seriously ill, I ended up just taking over and trying to keep everybody going.
3: The luxury cruise ship is expected to anchor off the coast of Tenerife on Sunday. This couple from New York just landed there for an island getaway.
12: I hope we've learned something from COVID, that there are ways to handle these kinds of situations. We can't just ignore them and let them float around for, you know, till we figure something out.
2: So, Danielle, what is the plan with the passengers once they disembark from the ship?
3: Yeah, Savannah. Well, Spanish officials want to make sure there is no direct contact with the public. The ship will not be docked. It'll be anchored nearby, and passengers will be brought here to the port, five passengers at a time, to a cordoned-off area, directly to the nearby airport, to another cordoned-off area, where they will board their repatriation flights back home. Savannah?
2: All right, Danielle, thank you very much.
11: We are following new developments this morning in the war in the Middle East. President Trump once again warning Iran to sign a deal while stressing the ceasefire does remain in effect despite both sides trading new attacks. We have two reports, beginning with NBC's Matt Bradley in Tel Aviv. Matt, good morning.
13: Hey, good morning, Willie. So as you mentioned, despite that troubling flare-up in violence last night, this ceasefire appears to be holding, but only just. Overnight, despite a flare-up in the Middle East, President Trump saying the fragile ceasefire with Iran is still in effect.
14: Is the ceasefire with Iran still on?
9: Yeah, it is. They trifled with us today. We blew them away. They trifled. I call that a trifle.
13: The attacks escalating the standoff in the Strait of Hormuz.
9: They were firing at us, and we were firing back at them. And our firepower was a hell of a lot stronger than theirs, and they knocked the hell out of them.
13: U.S. Central Command said Iran fired missiles and launched drones and small boats at three American destroyers, enforcing a naval blockade in the region. CENTCOM calling the attacks, quote, unprovoked, and said U.S. forces responded with self-defense strikes, targeting military facilities and drone launch sites in Iran. While Iran said it was the U.S. who fired first and that its attacks were defensive. Now, as negotiations continue, the president pressuring Iran.
9: You won't have to know. If there's no ceasefire, you're not going to have to know. You're just going to have to look at one big glow coming out of Iran. And they better sign their agreement fast.
13: Tehran says it's considering an American proposal to extend the ceasefire and open the critical Strait of Hormuz. The president, adamant.
9: It cannot have a nuclear bomb, and it's not going to happen.
13: And Willie, we just heard from the Iranians. They condemned the fighting last night, calling it an aggressive action, a violation of the ceasefire, and they said they will not bow to pressure. Willie?
11: Bradley in Tel Aviv for us. Matt, thank you.
2: Let's get into more of this about the war, its impact here at home with those gas prices, and turn to Kristen Welker, moderator of Meet the Press. Hi, Kristen. Good morning. So before we talk about the gas prices and the impact at home, let's talk about where things stand with the war. The president saying the ceasefire is on, but we do see these hostilities continue.
15: Well, Savannah, it's so good to be with you. And you're right. And look, it's just not clear exactly what the strategy is right now, given all of that mixed messaging and particularly given the hostilities overnight. But in terms of the broader messaging, President Trump has said, look, he wants to make a deal with Iran. He says he believes Iran wants to make a deal with the United States, even though, Savannah, there's a lot of skepticism about how serious Iran is about that. What is striking to me, these diplomatic negotiations seem to be converging around a short-term deal that would punt addressing the core reason President Trump said he got into this war, which is getting rid of Iran's nuclear program. Now, again, there has been mixed messaging this week that has raised questions about what the actual strategy is. For example, President Trump at one point saying the U.S. was going to escort vessels through the Strait of Hormuz. He even sent his Secretary of State to talk about that in the White House briefing room, but then hours later abruptly canceled that plan amid pushback from Gulf allies. And of course, looming large over all of this, the incredibly fragile ceasefire that Matt was just talking about, it's being consistently tested as the war remains deeply unpopular with Americans in poll after poll, Savannah and Willie.
11: Yeah, Kristen, unpopular domestically because of gas prices and the impacts of the war on those. They continue to rise. How concerned is the White House about the president's own political fate because of the war?
15: Privately, there is a lot of concern because gas prices are central, not just to the way the public views President Trump, but frankly, to the Republican Party overall. The latest polls that we are seeing show just how impactful gas prices have been for Americans. This is a new NPR PBS Marist poll out this week. It shows 37% approve of the job the president is doing. But look at this, 59% disapprove. That's the highest disapproval number across President Trump. Trump's two terms. And those numbers are being dragged down by the economy, by gas prices. That same poll showing 8 in 10 Americans say gas prices are putting a real strain on their household budget. If we just want to zoom out for a second, this is causing concern within the Republican Party. The midterms, of course, just months away. I had a Republican strategist telling me overnight, if these gas prices don't start to come down within about 6 weeks, this is going to become even more dire for Republicans. And the challenge, of course, even if the war were to end tomorrow, guys, it could take months to get the energy infrastructure back online.
2: Well, speaking of challenges, the president is set to travel to China. This was a summit that was postponed because of the war in Iran. And no, the agenda is trade. But this issue with Iran is going to come up. China buys a lot of its oil from Iran.
15: It sure will. And Savannah, you're right. Look, the top issue that they'll talk about, trade, whether the two economic rivals can make any new deals. But Savannah, you're right. Iran is going to be front and center, especially considering China buys more than 80% of Iran's shipped oil. That's according to one analytics firm. Treasury Secretary Scott Bessent this week pressing China to help reopen the Strait of Hormuz, which is key to its energy supply. And while the president did cancel that trip once, as you mentioned, it seems like right now all systems are a go for this trip, which may be a welcome distraction if the war is still ongoing. Savannah.
2: Kristen Welker, you have a lot to discuss Sunday. Good thing it's a whole hour. Meet the Press. We'll see you then, bright and early.
11: Thanks, Kristen. Thank you. Now to a major cyber attack impacting millions of students across the country. And for many of them, the timing could not be worse just ahead of finals week. Hackers shutting down Canvas. That's an online learning website that's used by thousands of universities and schools. NBC's chief business correspondent Christine Romans is here with the details. Christine, we were just saying this hits very close to home for a lot of us with teenagers going through school right now. What exactly happened here?
15: Look, you're logging on to study for your Calc 2 final that's coming up, and you're really stressed out, and you look on the screen and you see a ransom note. That happened to millions and millions of students yesterday. This company, the company that owns Canvas, pulled down this really important platform as it sought to combat this ransomware that infected it. This is an online learning platform. 8,000 school districts and universities use it. Some 30 million users, they tell us. And it holds everything from previous quizzes to the study notes from your teacher to even in some cases tests. There are some majors that you, like accounting, for example, accounting majors may actually take their tests via Canvas. Other majors may just use all, this is everything that they need to study, and suddenly it wasn't available. The company tells us that they took it down for a few hours, and now it is back up and running here this morning.
2: I mean, even sixth graders use it, but yeah. They're all at the Zara Larsson concert, so they'll be fine.
11: They're good.
2: I know, but do we know anything about these hackers and how this might have happened?
15: Yeah, what they're demanding is they're demanding a payment to not release the private information of all of these students that is available on this platform here. We do know that some universities are taking measures to try to help kids get through you're either in dead week or you're in finals week in a lot of these colleges. So Virginia Tech is rescheduling some exams. Penn State as well is canceling actually some of their tests. Iowa State University is saying talk to your professor about alternate submission methods for your homework. I mean, this is a lot of times this is your homework and your pre-work for the test has to go through this Canvas system. So it just shows you we have seen these ransomware attacks on, you know, public utilities. We've seen them on hospitals. We've seen them on universities. It's just kind of a way of the world right now.
11: It really is. But glad to hear it's back up and running this morning.
15: Back up and running.
11: Christine, thanks so much.
2: Let's talk about the weather. Parts of the Mississippi are picking up the pieces this morning following Wednesday's tornadoes that swept across Mississippi, leaving a path of destruction. Look at that. Three major twisters and up to 11 smaller ones ripped through several counties. Local officials still working to assess the full scope of the damage. Hundreds of homes and businesses were reduced to rubble. You see it right there. And at least 17 people were hurt.
11: All right. Dylan is in this morning for Al with a look at what to expect as we head into the weekend. Good morning, Dylan.
16: Good morning, guys. You know, spring is that time of year we have the potential to get some of these severe storms. And over the next several days, it's really more of an isolated risk of severe storms. Today, this afternoon into this evening, we will see through Oklahoma City, through Tulsa, stretching down into parts of Texas, large hail up to 2 inches or more in diameter. We could get those wind gusts up to about 60 miles per hour, but the tornado threat is pretty low. We've got a lot of rain, though, in the forecast, and we could see some flooding potential down along the Gulf Coast. We've had a lot of rain recently. We're looking at a widespread 2 to 3 inches, with some areas picking up closer to 4 to 5 inches if you get stuck in those torrential downpours. And then as we look through the Midwest going into this weekend, we're going to kind of see this system that meanders around through the Great Lakes and makes its way into the Northeast. So Saturday not looking like a great day for the Mid-Atlantic up into New England. Heavier rain, colder temperatures. That's going to exit as we go into Sunday. So Mother's Day looks better for the East Coast. But again, today we'll keep an eye out for some of those isolated severe storms. That's a look at the weather across the country. We'll get to your local forecast in the next 30 seconds.

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2: Thanks, Del.
1: Thank you. Still ahead, we're going to focus on cruise ship safety amid that alarming hantavirus outbreak. And millions of Americans expected to set sail this summer. Jesse Kirsch at Port Miami for us. Hi, Jesse.
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13: 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And you're like, whoa, it's a Studio One ad.
1: People who literally are up all night to bring this show to you. There's not a morning I walk in here that I don't pinch myself and think I get to be here. People that watch the Today Show aren't just watching a show. They're people that are in the family. They're in our family.
13: They're allowing us into their homes every morning.
1: When we go out there and we get to meet people and they say, I love you, you feel like family. I always say, we feel like your family too. 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
13: And they're so excited to be there. We get excited. We feed off that energy.
1: They're the reason we get up in the morning. It's the excitement of being part of something that's bigger than you. Good morning. Welcome to you today. 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
0: Careers and became a nurse himself. What a story.

0: back, 7:30, Carson. The summer concert series is on. Have you been learning the choreo?
1: Not yet, but I still have an hour.
0: Well, this is our summer concert series kickoff, and this is the way you do it. This is a huge crowd.
1: Look at the kids. I mean, this is, Canvas isn't working. They're here. Pop star Zara Larsson is going to do the honors, as I said, in about an hour. And I've scoured my wardrobe to find my lush life look.
2: Yes.
1: I'm in it.
0: Yes. This is your look?
1: This is it.
2: You look very lush.
1: Can't wait to go outside.
0: Yeah.
2: I knew she was a big deal. I didn't realize how big a deal she was until I arrived this morning and saw that crowd out there.
0: I mean,
2: massive.
0: The whole city blocks are covered with folks.
2: We're going to get to Zara in just a bit. But first, in this half hour, more on that cruise ship hantavirus outbreak and the health and safety concerns it's raising for all cruises heading into the busy summer travel season.
0: Yeah, NBC's Jesse Kirsch joins us from Port Miami this morning with more on that. What you need to know if you are planning to go on a cruise soon and you want to stay safe and healthy. Jesse, good morning.
3: Hey, guys, good morning. Cruising has become increasingly popular in recent years. In fact, AAA says more than 20 million Americans are expected to set sail this year alone. And if you are planning to step aboard a ship, there are steps you can take to hopefully enjoy smooth sailing.
4: As the world watches this cruise ship hantavirus outbreak unfold, this morning people are taking notice an ocean away.
5: I booked my first ever cruise last night, and I woke up to this. The hantavirus.
6: Everyone keeps sending me hantavirus stuff.
4: Glenna Horowitz is currently at sea with a different cruise line. About 24 hours into her voyage, she started hearing about hantavirus from social media and family back home.
3: Did it seem like people started acting differently after word of the hantavirus started getting out?
6: No, I think it's still pretty hush-hush, but I was on the elevator yesterday and somebody coughed around me and I ran. I was gone.
4: While doctors say hantavirus infections are extremely rare and almost never transmitted human to human, other illnesses like norovirus and COVID can spread more easily on these floating cities where people spend a lot of time in close quarters.
7: When people say that cruise ships are like petri dishes, is that a fair term?
8: It's a fair term because the majority of illnesses that we see on cruise ships are gastrointestinal illnesses or respiratory illnesses transmitted through viruses and bacteria.
4: Cruise ships also bring people together from all over, including communities with lower vaccination rates. And diseases can spread during port visits, too. Still, the industry has made progress. The CDC says from 2006 to 2019, GI illness rates among passengers were nearly cut in half. If you're getting ready for a summer trip at sea, your cruise line may detail specific medical policies. Royal Caribbean says it may require guests to quarantine or participate in contact tracing. And Carnival says our medical team is on standby 24/7 on board each and every vessel. Experts recommend frequent hand washing, especially before eating and after using the bathroom. With hygiene in mind, Glenna is trying to stay healthy on the high seas.
6: Anytime you enter the buffet, they literally like yell at you if you're not washing your hands. So I think the crew has done a really lovely job.
0: So, Jesse, is there anything you can do before you get on to make sure you're set in case of something like this happening?
3: Yeah, absolutely, Savannah. The CDC says if you have a pre-existing medical condition or special needs, you should contact the cruise line's customer service team before you get on board so you know exactly what kind of medical services they can provide on the specific

0: We're back 7:38 this morning on In Depth. Today, the fast food wars are on.
1: They are in chains all across the country, rolling out new menu items and deals to try and lure families in the door.
2: NBC's Emily Ikeda is here with a closer look at how and why restaurants are beefing up those offerings. Hey, Emily.
3: Yeah, hey, guys. Good morning to you. We love a good deal around here. For chains like McDonald's and Taco Bell, the secret sauce to their success this year has been in their value menus. That's because families feeling the weight of those sky-high gas prices are prioritizing meals that won't bite into their budget.
4: This morning, the burger brawl is heating up.
5: The most McDonald's burger yet.
4: As fast food chains supercharge their value menus to win over cautious customers facing pain at the pump.
6: I filled up my tank, $85. That's ridiculous.
4: Despite uncertainty from the war, McDonald's this week reporting sales grew nearly 4% in the U.S. from a year earlier. Better than expected success, with the company's CEO saying McDonald's is not going to get beat on value, touting its growing list of items for under $3 and $4 breakfast meal deal.
7: McValue 2.0 is here.
8: How big of a deal is value right now?
9: Value is a very big deal right now. The low-income consumer is really pressured by inflation. About 3 in 10 visits are based on some form of deal.
4: The world's biggest burger chain made waves in March.
10: I love this product. It is so good.
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10: That's a big bite for a big arch.
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11: Only one thing missing. A napkin.
4: While some chains have struggled this season, Burger King and Taco Bell are also relishing strong starts to the year, leaning into social media more than ever.
12: You can have a crispy chicken Crunchwrap slider.
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4: 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KFC just started offering a $10 bucket of the day.
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4: And Burger King launched Star Wars offerings on May the 4th, hoping the Force lures in more calculated customers.
3: And experts say watch for more menu innovation as another way to catch customers' eyes. This week, McDonald's is rolling out new refreshers and dirty soda-inspired drinks as it tries to take a sip of the booming beverage business. Of course, guys, we can't talk about breakfast without breakfast.
1: Bringing it.
8: Research.
2: I'm the only one without food in his mouth, so I guess I'll ask the question.
1: Fast food war over the food here.
2: Mm-hmm. Yeah, exactly. I mean, the hash brown is a classic. What are you going with, the little sausage?
8: I'm a sausage girly.
3: Yep, me too. Right there with you. That's my order, and then we need a side of hotcakes.
8: Makes sense. McDonald's is getting into the, because we were just talking about the Starbucks budget. No.
3: Yes.
8: Oh my gosh. The young girls with their strawberry acai.
1: And no fruit.
8: Yeah. No fruit. Low ice. Yeah. So
3: and they're
8: smart.
3: Coming in at a lower price point, so they're trying to make waves there.
8: Thank you. Yeah.
2: Thanks, Emily.
8: Thanks for bringing food.
2: Yeah.
8: Okay. Would you get, do you want us to save you one?
14: Yeah, sausage, egg, and cheese.
8: Okay, you got it.
14: It's like Pavlov's dog. My stomach is instantly growling.
8: I know.
14: Right now.
8: I know.
14: I can't wait to wrap up this forecast real quick.
1: Fastest weather.
14: Yeah, exactly. Frost advisories, freeze warnings. Man, we are still talking about just these cold temperatures up across the Great Lakes, back through the Appalachians. Temperatures still running well below average for this time of year. We're starting off at 33 degrees in Green Bay. Dayton, Ohio, 47 degrees. This is jacket weather. Scranton, Bradford, 39 degrees. Elkins, West Virginia, 32 degrees. This dip in the jet stream has not moved. Out west, you guys are enjoying some really nice warm temperatures. But for the eastern half of the country, we're still running about 5 to 15 degrees below average. This is going to continue to move into the northeast. 65, that sounds okay in New York, but it's still a little bit below average. Chicago getting into some warmer weather by tomorrow with a high of about 72 degrees. And then going into the weekend for the east coast, Saturday's a rainy day. And then as we go into next week, man, we're staying in the 50s in Syracuse Monday and Tuesday. Boston, 58 on Monday. Even down into Philadelphia, mid-60s is below average for this time of year. That's a look at the weather across the country. Now here's a peek out your window.

0: And that's your latest work.
1: I know.
0: Thank you, guys.
2: All right, why don't you guys eat and I'll handle our little sneak peek pop star today. And the Beatles are back. Paul and Ringo just teamed up for a new single on McCartney's next album. It's a nostalgic track called Home to Us. Paul writing about where the guys grew up across the pond in Liverpool. Here's a listen to that.

0: super catchy.
1: We like it.
0: Paul's album, The Boys of Dungeon Lane, is out at the end of the month. I mean, think of what's happening right now, Willie. You just sat down with the Rolling Stones.
2: Yeah.
0: The Rolling Stones are out with new music. You have two members of the Beatles putting out brand new music.
1: Isn't it incredible?
0: It's incredible.
1: Into their 80s at this point,
0: yeah,
1: the Rolling
0: talking
1: Stones
0: about
1: are.
0: Groups that we grew up with in high school. I mean, these are.
1: Yeah.
3: But it's all music that stays true to their brand.
1: Yeah.
3: Exactly. So you
1: exactly.
3: still enjoy it as much.
1: McCartney actually is on, I think I'm allowed to say this, is on the Stones' new album. He does a song with Mick.
4: Oh.
1: Mick and McCartney together all these years later on the Rolling Stones album.
4: What's going to happen if you weren't supposed to say that? Is McCartney going to call
1: you? I'm just going to vaporize here on the set.
4: Matt, what did you do? Yeah.
1: All right, Carson, thanks. Lots more Pop Start and your morning boost straight ahead. But first, these messages.
0: Is Lizzo still on the Stones album?
4: Yeah, exactly.
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0: Dylan, Jenna deputized you as the boost giver today.
1: I'm honored. Yeah, so excited, guys, because, you know, there are some moments in your child's life you'd be lucky to catch on camera. Their baby's first steps, their first words. And for our boost today, the first time they ride a bike on their own. No one's excitement could possibly top this kid's.
2: Speed is your friend.
3: It gets me anxiety watching that or doing that with
1: I know.
3: Oh, gosh.
1: But you know what?
3: You're so
1: he
3: nervous.
1: Stuck the landing.
3: Yeah. Oh, she did so good.
1: To keep up. There's nothing harder than teaching a kid to ride a bike.
3: By the way, in this case, it's hard because speed is your friend right there.
1: Yes.
3: She needs to maintain that speed to stay upright.
1: Yes. But there's always...
3: But then that makes the fall harder.
0: And so close to that cement pylon thing.
4: She found the bush, though. That was good.
1: Yeah,
4: take it into a soft
1: bush. She landed
4: bush.
1: On the grass. So that was great. So congratulations.
4: I'm not boosted. I'm anxiety
1: me too.
4: Riddled.
1: Me too. I'm like...
3: You brought it all back.
1: Yes. The back pain.
3: Oh my gosh. I would just hold the helmet. You're doing good, kid. Guys, still ahead. We got a packed pop start, including big news on the coach that is set to make their return on our little show, The Voice. Yes, you already know it's out there. Plus, we're getting closer to the start of summer. Let's go out to the plaza where they've been waiting overnight for us to kick off our summer concert series, and we're doing it in a big way with global sensation Zara Larsson. But first, your local news.

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2: 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And you're like, whoa, it's a Studio 1A.
0: People who literally are up all night to bring this show to you. There's not a morning I walk in here that I don't pinch myself and think, I get to be here. People that watch the Today Show aren't just watching a show. They're people that are in the family. 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
2: They're allowing us into their homes every morning.
0: When we go out there and we get to meet people and they say, I love you, you feel like family. I always say, we feel like your family too. That's how we feel.
2: And they're so excited to be there. We get excited. We feed off that energy.
0: They're the reason we get up in the morning. It's the excitement of being part of something that's bigger than you. Good morning. Welcome to Today. 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
0: People that watch the Today Show aren't just watching a show. They're people that are in the family. 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
2: They're allowing us into their homes every morning.
0: When we go out there and we get to meet people and they say, I love you, you feel like family. I always say, we feel like your family too. That's how we feel.
2: And they're so excited to be there. We get excited. We feed off that energy.
0: They're the reason we get up in the morning. It's the excitement of being part of something that's bigger than you.

0: It's 8 o'clock on Today. Coming up on Alert, new suspected cases of hantavirus popping up around the globe after that alarming cruise ship outbreak. Health officials now scrambling to track the deadly virus.
1: This is not coronavirus. This is not the start of a COVID pandemic.
0: We're live with the very latest. Then Heart and Soul. We're celebrating National Nurses Week with the special story of one amazing father.
2: Taking care of kids, it's just where I was meant to be.
0: And the extraordinary nurses who inspired him to become one of them. All that, plus Shakira's new World Cup anthem. Barack and Larry David, BFFs.
3: Don't you know other people who like you?
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0: And Party on the Plaza. We're kicking off our concert series in a huge way with music sensation Zara Larsson. A live performance you do not want to miss. 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

0: ready for their close-up. Our city concert series gets underway today in a big way. That is a huge crowd out there. Willie's with us in for Craig today. Zara Larsson is about to bring those moves to our summer concert stage.
1: It's just one of those days around here. The weather's nice.
0: Yes.
1: You feel summer coming. Huge crowd outside. We can't wait to get out there. A big morning ahead. And something big on Monday as well. Our buddy, the one and only Jimmy Fallon, joins us for an exclusive announcement. I promise you do not want to miss.
0: This is going to be a good one. Let's get to your news. 8 o'clock now. We began with the race to contain the deadly hantavirus. New suspected cases now popping up in multiple countries. And the cruise ship impacted by the outbreak is set to arrive at the Canary Islands this weekend, which is where we find NBC's Danielle Hamamchen. She joins us now with the very latest. Hi, Danielle. Good morning.
2: Good morning, Savannah. You know, Tenerife is an island that depends heavily on tourism. And as locals have told us, all it takes is one case of the virus and it could be a disaster for residents. But despite protests across the Canary Islands, despite opposition by local politicians, this ship is on its way and it's expected to arrive here at noon on Sunday. As we speak, and as far as we know, there are no symptomatic passengers on board. No doubt, a huge relief for everybody on that ship, but of course for health officials around the world. Among the 17 Americans on board is a doctor who spoke to NBC. He told us how he had to step in to help when the virus broke out. Take a listen.
3: As things deteriorated and more people got sick and more people got seriously ill, I ended up just taking over and trying to keep everybody going.
2: Now, meanwhile, all those who got off the ship on April 24th are now scattered all over the world. We know that there are Americans across five states. They're not showing any symptoms. This morning, the UK confirming it is monitoring one suspected case. Singapore monitoring two possible cases as well. Now, when this ship arrives here on Sunday, there will be no direct contact with the public. They'll be taken directly to the airport, to a cordoned off area. They'll board repatriation flights. And in some cases, Savannah, they'll have to quarantine when they come back home for up to 45 days. Back to you.
0: A long road, Danielle. Thank you very much.
1: Back here at home, Tennessee lawmakers passed a new congressional map yesterday, dividing up the state's lone majority black district. The redrawn district lines put Republicans in position to gain a seat in this fall's midterm elections and to secure full control over Tennessee's congressional delegation. Tennessee now becomes the ninth state to enact a new congressional map ahead of the midterms. Republicans could pick up as many as 14 seats as a result of the changes, compared with 10 for Democrats, though several maps still face litigation.
0: And now to that high-stakes meeting at the Vatican, after months of public friction between the White House and the Holy See over immigration and the war in Iran. Well, now Secretary of State Marco Rubio is sitting down with Pope Leo in an effort to lower the temperature. NBC's Keir Simmons joins us now with more. Keir, good morning.
4: Savannah, good morning to you. The Secretary of State has remained in Rome today to meet with the Italian Prime Minister Giorgia Meloni. But as you say, it is that meeting with Pope Leo that is still making all of the headlines. The Vatican describing it as an exchange of views. Secretary Rubio just in the last few moments describing it as very positive.
5: Secretary of State Marco Rubio stepping into the Apostolic Palace for a one-on-one with Pope Leo. The private meeting, including discussions on Iran and growing tensions between the US and Cuba. Rubio saying he underscored their shared commitment to promoting peace and human dignity. The two also exchanging gifts, a miniature crystal football stamped with the State Department seal for the Holy Father and a symbolic olive wood pen for the secretary, who is a practicing Catholic.
6: Olive being, of course, plant of peace.
5: Rubio's visit comes after months of public sparring between the White House and the Holy See. The Pope has been openly critical of the administration's immigration policies and the war in Iran, that criticism drawing repeated attacks from the president.
7: I'm not a big fan of Pope Leo.
8: He thinks it's just fine for Iran to have a nuclear weapon. I think he's endangering a lot of Catholics and a lot of people.
5: Pope Leo vowing to keep up his appeals for peace.
9: And I will continue to speak out loud against war, looking to promote peace.
5: At a press conference Tuesday, Rubio denying the meeting was a mea culpa.
10: It's a trip we had planned from before, and obviously we had some stuff that happened. There is a new pope. A new pope has...
5: All of this as the pope today marks exactly 1 year since his historic election. The first American pontiff in the Catholic Church's 2,000-year history, sparking surprise and celebration in the United States. Since then, Pope Leo has traveled the globe. The Chicago native also remembering his roots, grabbing his favorite hometown pizza in St. Peter's Square, and using the scoreboard of his beloved Chicago White Sox to deliver his trademark call for unity.
11: It's a pleasure for me to greet all of you gathered together at White Sox Park. We have to look for ways of coming together and promoting a message of hope.
4: And that gift from Pope Leo, Savannah, a pen made of Hollywood, notable, of course, because the olive branch is a symbol of peace. Pope Leo, after a year in the papacy, sticking to his message, despite that criticism from President Trump. Savannah?
0: Keir Simmons, thank you very much.
1: To the NBA playoffs now, there is only one team that has not lost a single game in this year's playoffs, and that is the Oklahoma City Thunder. The defending champs. Honestly, starting to look a little unbeatable. They had no problem with the Lakers last night in Game 2 of that series. Final score, 125-107. Game 3 tomorrow night back in L.A.
0: Oh, they're looking fierce. And in the East, the top-seeded Detroit Pistons also firing on all cylinders. They beat Cleveland last night, 107-97. Cade Cunningham with 25 points. Pistons took the 2-0 lead in that series. Don't forget... the Knicks and the Sixers tip it up again tonight. Don't do your Knicks thing.
1: No.
0: Okay, fine.
1: Go New York.
0: All right,
1: go New York.
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0: We are back. It's 8:12, marking National Nurses Week by showing our love to those vital caregivers.
1: We cannot thank nurses enough for all they do, pouring their hearts and souls into their work and their patients. Chanel is here to highlight an extraordinary NICU nurse.
17: Good morning to you guys. His name is Nathan Schlegel, and he's from Grand Rapids, Michigan. Nursing was never a part of his plan, but during his most challenging moments as a father, he was inspired to make a career switch. And today, he's celebrating his first Nurses Day with us. We'll chat with Nathan in a moment, but first, his story. Caring for some of the tiniest and most critical babies.
18: Is that better?
17: Is more than just a job for nurse Nathan Schlegel. It's a calling.
18: Taking care of kids, it's just where I was meant to be.
17: Nathan works in the neonatal intensive care unit at Corwell Health Helen DeVos Children's Hospital in Grand Rapids, Michigan.
18: Before I, you know, became a NICU nurse, I was in the private security world. I was ex-military. I was in the Coast Guard. I had no interest at all in nursing whatsoever.
17: But life took a turn he didn't see coming. He and his wife, Lindsay, have two daughters and were expecting their first son.
19: The day your son was born, your life was changed. Take me back to that day.
18: Luca's born, and within, you know, 5-10 minutes or so, they're starting to mention NICU. They've got him on respiratory support, starting to get scared. I really honestly didn't know what NICU was, and it turned into a bit of a whirlwind.
17: Watching his son struggle to breathe led to a fear Nathan had never experienced.
18: I could not take my eyes off of him. I had this really irrational fear that he was going to get mixed up or lost.
17: Nathan says it was the nurses who got him through his darkest moments.
19: I say nurses are earth angels. When did you start to feel the comfort from the nurses?
18: We were so blessed. Luca's first nurse kept it so simple for me and answered my questions in ways that I would understand it. Her calm, confident demeanor was really kind of what started to settle me down a little bit.
13: Luca was in the NICU for 6 days. His parents and siblings thrilled when he graduated and went home. Nathan was so inspired by the nurses, he decided to switch careers and enroll in nursing school.
19: I'm over here thinking about those early days of having a newborn, your wife, you've got two girls, and then you're in school. That's a lot.
18: Yeah, it was. I could just really see myself doing this. Do something fulfilling and rewarding and make a positive impact on people's lives.
13: Nathan graduated from nursing school in December and is working alongside the same NICU nurses who helped save Luca's life. Happy and healthy Luca is now 3 years old.
20: I knew you could do it.
19: You should never judge a book by its cover, but you've got your tats. You know, you're strong. Yeah. If you said that guy with the tats over there, he is the best NICU nurse. You might not guess.
18: Yeah, that part's definitely not lost on me, that I don't look the part. I laugh inside a little bit. I think we need more of that, especially for dads, the ability to connect on just a guy-to-guy level.
19: Do you find yourself doing that sometimes?
18: Yeah, I do. I do, for sure. The best part for me is just being able to connect with those parents and having the opportunity to try and give back what was given to me in that moment.
13: A full circle moment that Nathan says makes the job worth it.
18: I don't think nurses just become a nurse because, you know, I just want to go to work and collect a paycheck. It's difficult work. It can be emotionally high, emotionally low. It can be physically hard. We're there because we want to care for our patients. This is what I want to do. This is where I want to be.
0: Oh,
1: what a guy.
0: We are inspired.
19: Oh. We're so happy to have Nathan here with us this morning. And guys, he does a tough shift. It's 7 p.m. to 7 a.m.
0: Oh,
19: you know what I mean? It's a grind.
1: You're on the overnights.
18: I am on the overnights.
19: Thank you
18: for having me.
0: It's a calling, and you were called.
18: Yeah, absolutely.
19: Do you ever look over in that same spot where Luca was and think, gosh, I was here?
18: Every time.
19: Really?
18: Every time I'm in that area.
19: Oh, do you guys want to meet little Luca?
0: Of course.
21: Yes,
0: we
19: Luca,
21: do.
19: You want to come hug your dad? Come hug your dad. Come on, buddy.
21: Hi.
19: Hey, buddy.
0: Oh,
19: we have a little shirt for you.
0: What's it say?
18: My dad saves tiny lives.
19: Oh, that is so sweet. So here's the deal. You make such an impact, and there are others who wanted to tell him that he's made such an impact, especially Hannah and Logan Aniskevich, first-time parents of twin boys. I know you remember them. Take a look.
22: Hey, Nate, just want to say thank you for everything you've done, not just for our boys, but for our entire family, and how down-to-earth you've been during the whole process.
23: As a first-time mom with two babies in the NICU, it can be a lot, and you always prioritized helping us get skin-to-skin and to bond with our boys, and we just appreciate everything you've done. Happy Nurses Week.
19: How sweet is that?
0: I mean, there it is. That was just part of your legacy that you're building right now.
18: Yeah, that's great. And just to see those two, it just brings a tear to my eye.
19: I was just about to say, where do the tears come from?
18: Yeah.
19: What are you feeling?
18: Yeah, where they come from, I'm not entirely sure. But but that was cool to see that. So thank you, everybody.
1: Okay. Nathan, can you describe the leap from I love and respect what these nurses have done for me to I want to become one of those? Because that's a big leap. You've got to go to school. You're changing your career path. As Chanel said, you're busy with kids of your own. How big a step was that for you?
18: Yeah, it was definitely a big step. You know, I just kind of dove right into it. I told Chanel the other day, you know, Luke was born on the 14th of December. I think we were discharged on the 19th, and I was enrolled in classes at the local community college, taking my prerequisites the second week of January.
0: Was that like a whim? Or did you always know? Once you did it, you were like, I'm all in.
18: Everything is just all in, right?
0: Yeah,
18: so
0: yeah,
18: I just went all in. I just that experience was enough for me just to see the impact that nurses make, and I just dove in.
19: Well, we have.
0: Are you proud of your daddy? You love me.
19: So we have one more surprise for you. Let's bring in this plaque here. Here's the deal. With your dedication to nursing, this is from the Helen DeVos Children's Hospital. They're dedicating a bassinet in Luca's name to the neonatal ICU. Because, of course, he's your greatest inspiration.
2: You got your own bassinet.
19: So it's going to have his little name on it.
0: Oh,
19: isn't that sweet?
0: That is really cool. Oh, there it is.
19: Look at that. That's what it'll look like.
2: Look
19: at
2: it.
19: Oh, that's so special. You know when you interview someone and they're talking about their passion, the way they just light up?
0: Yeah.
19: It was clear to me. You know, he talked about being in the military and the Coast Guard, and of course he served. But there's something in you that I know just loves to take care of babies.
3: Yeah.
19: And it's just, you can see it.
0: Yeah.
19: It's special.
1: And the rest of your family's here,
0: yeah,
1: too.
0: They're all
1: How
0: here.
1: Proud
0: and
1: are you girls. Guys this morning?
19: Those girls are like, okay, can I go outside to Zara now? They got here on a great day because they get a concert.
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1: A little pop start.
27: We got to speed through this. We have Zara Larsson outside, guys. Okay. So let's get right into it. We'll start with Shakira. Last week, it seemed like the entire world gathered on that beach, the Copacabana Beach in Rio, where Shakira played one of the biggest shows of her life. There was an insane 2 million people there. And now she's gearing up to take on another massive stage, preparing a new anthem for this summer's World Cup. Here's a peek.

0: Like Savannah, yeah. You said it. Like from the first note.
1: Yeah. From the first ole.
0: You're like, that's an anthem. Shaki's still got it, doing her thing. Wow. Oh, that looks fun. So there you go. That's just a little taste. The full track drops next week. Next up is Harry Styles. Another music video is out off the singer's latest album, Kiss All the Time, Disco Occasionally. And it's for his song, Dance No More. As you'll see in the video, Harry's actually dancing quite a bit.

0: know what that song reminds me of? It reminds me of Peter Gabriel's Sledgehammer.
1: Ooh.
2: Yes.
0: And Harry, as I sit here and think about it, did a live version of that on BBC. He covered it.
2: Yeah.
0: It's one of his favorite songs, and it's an insanely good cover.
2: Yes.
0: That all just came to me on live TV.
2: That video reminds me of an aerobics class I took in the 80s.
0: You mean the one that you taught?
2: Yeah, the one I taught.
3: Yeah,
2: exactly.
1: Did you do the grapevine?
2: Yeah.
0: Was that jazzercise? Is that something else?
2: That was aerobics, grapevine. Okay. Yeah, she got it.
0: Next up is Kelly Clarkson as the daytime host prepares to say farewell to her talk show. Kelly just revealed that she's returning to The Voice, teaming up once again with another veteran coach.
4: I was trying to be helpful. It epically failed. You're welcome. That's okay, Kelly. Next time, it'll be fine. Cool, Adam.
3: What?
0: It's like marriage. Kelly and Adam together again. Kelly's going to be back for season 30, reuniting with Adam after their intense competition that you just saw in Battle of the Champions. This marks Kelly's 11th season as a coach. We're excited to see her come back. And we have another couple cool announcements for the other two coaches that are coming pretty soon here. Meanwhile, Sally Field is next. Boy, she was amazing to have here. What a Hollywood legend she is. I got a chance to talk to her. And of course, you're going to get a lot more time, or you already did, Willie. She's your guest on Sunday's Sit Down, and Sally got candid about how it felt becoming famous for one of her earliest roles, as you see here, The Flying Nun.
5: I hated doing The Flying Nun
3: so much.
5: Oh, my God. Oh, my God.
3: Because
5: I was 18, 19 years old. Who wanted to play a nun? And it was the 60s by then, and everybody was, you know, eating granola and dropping out and marching and walking around naked.
0: She's the best. I only had her for like 4 minutes in a quick live interview. And at the end of it, she was like, do you want to go have lunch? And I was like, yes. And you basically got the lunch.
3: Yeah. We had a little lunch. Pulls no punches.
2: No.
3: Just says whatever's on her mind. And what a life and career she has had. She is, she's incredible.
0: By the way, aging incredibly naturally, gracefully.
2: Yeah,
0: just looks so beautiful.
3: Yes,
0: and what a treat to have her here. Mind you can catch that. Great.
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0: All right. Before Zara does her thing, let's check out how she's become one of today's biggest and brightest pop stars. 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
10: 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Zara Larsson is a pop culture phenomenon. 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Since then, Zara has exploded on the charts with hits like Midnight Sun. And Stateside. 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
13: 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Good morning, New York City. Are you ready to sing with me? Let's go.

0: are back, everybody, having an awesome time. Zara Larsson kicking off our summer concert series in Rockefeller Plaza.
1: It is officially underway thanks to international pop sensation Zara Larsson. 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
2: Zara!
0: Zara, look at this crowd. I mean, clearly, you've been doing this for a minute, over 10 years. Something's happening at this point in your career. What does it feel like?
2: It's so incredible. It feels just the same for me internally, because like you said, this is what I've been doing for a really long time. But it's so amazing to see the audience in front of me and how they're so connected to this album. And I see so many flowers and colors and beautiful makeup, and it feels like a beautiful community. And that's something new and very, very exciting.
1: People around the world are taking notice of you, including someone I interviewed 2 days ago, a guy named Mick Jagger. Maybe you've heard of him. I asked him which contemporary artists he's into these days. Take a look.
2: No way.
3: My son said to me, oh, Zara Larsson's having a big comeback. And I said, well, she never went away from me. I said, I liked her since Ruin My Life, you know. So, and I said, why not? And I was like, just what I like, and that's when I'm in that mood, that's what I like.
1: Right.
2: Wow, look
1: Mick
2: at
1: Jagger
2: that.
1: Mick Jagger is a fan. How
2: about that? That's amazing. I can't believe it. I can't believe we're all, I don't know, it's so beautiful. It really is, to just see how everyone's like coming on this journey.
4: How do you explain it? Because like you said, you won a singing contest when you were 10 years old. Yes. There are 10-year-olds in this audience looking up to you right now. Why do you think right now, like, what now changed that made it this moment?
2: I think it's because for the first time in my life, even though I've been performing a long time, I decided to really make this album myself. So I wrote all the songs. Yes. I've been very involved with the videos, the visuals, the colors, the outfits. Like, it's very me. And I think it's something that people feel, that is authentic, and they can connect to it. So it's just more me. And I think that's the best way to do things, just to be the most yourself.
4: Well, we want more of you. You've got another number to do for us. Zara Larsson, take it away. Thank you
2: so much.
4: Time.
2: Are you ready? Help me sing this one.

0: sure. 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But I'm what I hear to say.
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0: We're back with Today Request Live. That's the moment our concerts. 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
1: Hey, look at these two troublemakers right here. Did you sleep out here, Mallory?
2: I slept on the freaking ground.
1: Thank you for editing yourself. And you are Aranza.
3: Yes, I didn't sleep. I did this for Sarah.
1: You made it. Well, this is this next song that obviously has gone viral. I just want to know who's going to come on stage and dance with Zara right now. And I thought since you guys are Uber fans, maybe you'd want to introduce the number. Are you ready?
2: Yes.
1: Okay, read it right there. Yes.

Are you ready, girl? You've been practicing. You gotta give us the best energy. All right? Are you ready to sing with us? Come on. Yeah. And we gotta dance extra hard because I lost my heel.

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3: Today's show has never had a proud moment. Chanel Jones, our girl can dance, right?
4: I was just thinking, like, I know you're busy and all, but if you have some time off, you can join my...
3: Oh, there you go.
4: Go on the next tour.
3: I got to work for that outfit, but I'll get there. Zara, you are such an entertainer. All of our girls are here, and everybody keeps telling me, go see her in concert. She puts on an amazing show.
4: So fun.
3: Yeah.
4: We really have so much fun. That's what it's all about.
3: I love it.
4: Having fun.
3: I love it.
5: It's really incredible. There's a reason they didn't ask any of the rest of us to do that dance.
6: They wanted to be good.
5: Yeah, but you wanted to be good.
6: I sent it to you. I have a text of it. Yeah. It was right there in the front row.
3: Oh, my goodness.
6: And I sent it to you and to all of us. It's going to be a great work.
7: So Zara, you are incredible. You put on an unbelievable show.
6: Thank you so much.
7: She's not done yet. One more song to go.
6: You're a rock star back there in the
7: ahead in our third hour. Your band is great. Your dancers are back there.
6: Women power band.
3: Rock stars.
6: Waking up early. 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
3: Oh my God.
6: You brought it today.
3: Right now?

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0: Good morning, everyone. Welcome to the third hour of Today. I am Dylan, here with Laura Jarrett and Savannah Sellers. Well, Al and Craig are off. Man, the boys missed one heck of a party. We are kicking off our summer concert series with the one and only Zara Larsson. The global pop star has been rocking our plaza for this crowd all morning long. How are you feeling?
2: I feel amazing. So, I really do. What a good energy it is here today.
0: You bring so much energy. I want to relive this moment because Chanel Jones lives for this energy.
2: Yeah,
0: she's up here. You do this, right? You bring somebody up?
2: I do.
0: And she knew.
2: And she was ready. You know, we planned this a little bit, but it's always random. It's always, you know, someone from the crowd that gives me just such good energy all night. But this moment was fun. I'll never forget this.
0: I mean, you've performed all over the world. How does the city concert stage compare to some of the venues you've been to?
2: This has been so fun. It's something special about being outside. Also in New York City, we're in the middle of the city. Also for me, this is quite a childhood dream. I mean, I grew up watching my idols being on the stage, so the fact that I get to be on here and have all you beautiful people in front of me was a dream come true. Honestly, I feel very, very proud.
0: Yeah, well, we're so happy to have you here.
2: Thank you.
3: You can look at everyone's faces around here, and everyone's just happy.
2: Yes,
3: everyone is just happy to be in your presence. But you performed Blush Life.
2: Yeah.
3: It's not the first time you performed on the Today Show 10 years ago.
2: It's not
3: but
2: crazy.
3: You were in our studio. It looked a little different than this. How does it stack up compared to last time?
2: Oh, I mean, look at that.
4: Aww.
2: Wow. I never stopped. I mean, this is what I do.
3: Look just the same.
2: Yeah, right. This is really what I do. This is what I love. This is my passion. So that I get to be back here. Maybe I'll be back here again in 10 years. Hopefully sooner.
3: Anytime you want.
2: Yes, hopefully sooner. But I'm just so lucky. And I feel like it feels even better because it feels even more like me. I don't know. I'm just like growing into myself. Now I'm like, I was like a very, very young woman, a girl. And now I'm like a grown woman.
3: Oh, yeah, you are.
2: Yes. So I feel very aligned and just like, yeah, it's life is great.
4: We are so into, well, everything about you, but all of us here, TikTok, your look, like just the rhinestones, the colors, obviously the dolphins, but what is it about this kind of like early 2000s nostalgia vibe that you love?
2: I think it's just, again, like coming back to what I was watching growing up and my fantasy of like what an adult wears and is, and what I used to like dress my Barbie in, and you know, just having fun with it. And also I love color. I love sparkles. That's just who I am as a person. I think when I was younger, I tried to like suppress that a bit because I wanted people to look at me as like cool and fashionable. But now I'm just like, let's just be true.
0: Yeah.
2: Let's just be true to who I am, which is very sparkly, on the edge of a little tacky, like just fun, colorful.
0: But you do it in all the right ways. I love it.
2: Yeah.
0: Oh,
2: yeah,
0: so your fans, I mean, some have been out here since 3 a.m. yesterday.
2: It's so crazy.
0: I want to introduce you. Do you mind coming with me?
2: Come on, let's do it.
0: Where is Vivian and Amelia? Vivian?
2: Vivian and
0: Amelia? Are you Vivian? Did you guys skip school today for this?
5: Yes.
0: Well, here is Zara. What do you love about her so much?
5: Her style is gorgeous and
2: Thank
5: her
2: you.
5: Dance moves are so clean.
2: Oh.
5: I'm like,

0: the song she makes it about. It's like so summer vibes. I love it.
1: Thank you. I love that. I think this was a great choice to be here. Yeah. And you guys look so cute. I love the glitter you're having in your hair.
2: Thank you.
1: And you all look so wonderful. Are you a dancer by any chance?
0: Yes.
1: Yeah. Because say no one says so clean to the dance moves. They're dancers. Maybe we'll do the Lush Life dance next.
2: Okay.
1: Yeah.
3: Was it so worth skipping school today?
2: Definitely.
3: So worth it.
1: Thank you for being here. One time only.
3: Yeah.
1: Skipping school one time only. So,
3: how
1: thank
3: cool
1: you, girls.
3: Is this? Said clean. She knows what she's talking about.
1: Yes.
4: Very clean. Dylan, thank you. Zara, we're going to see you a little bit later and catch up more. And Zara has one more song coming up. Lucky for us. But right now, we are turning to a fast food fight.
5: That's right. Major chains are up in the ante with new deals and options. 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Our Emily Aketa has more. Hey, Emily.
6: Hey, guys. Good morning to you. Fast food has always been known for its value menus. 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This morning, the burger brawl is heating up.
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8: I fill up my tank, $85. 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
6: Despite uncertainty from the war, McDonald's this week reporting sales grew nearly 4% in the U.S. from a year earlier. Better than expected success, with the company's CEO saying McDonald's is not going to get beat on value, touting its growing list of items for under $3 and $4 breakfast meal deal.
9: McValue 2.0 is here.
10: How big of a deal is value right now?
11: Value is a very big deal right now. The low-income consumer is really pressured by inflation. About 3 in 10 visits are based on some form of deal.
6: The world's biggest burger chain made waves in March.
12: I love this product. It is so good.
6: After its CEO posted a video of himself taking a tiny bite of a limited time behemoth burger.
12: That's a big bite for a big arch.
6: Customers and rivals eating up the opportunity to poke fun across social media.
13: Only one thing missing. A napkin.
6: While some chains have struggled this season, Burger King and Taco Bell are also relishing strong starts to the year, leaning into social media more than ever.
14: You can have a crispy chicken Crunchwrap slider.
11: A lot of restaurants are paying close attention to what is going viral on social media, and they are trying to jump on board.
6: Experts say sales will continue to sprout up this season. KFC just started offering a $10 bucket of the day.
15: An epic menu of galactic proportions awaits.
6: And Burger King launched Star Wars offerings on May the 4th, hoping the Force lures in more calculated customers. All right, guys, so you know my favorite thing about covering the fast food wars? The fast food. What are our breakfast orders?
3: There's not even a fast food war. We just wanted a reason
4: Do we need a reason for hash browns in the morning?
3: Not at all.
6: Ooh, so a couple of these items are on the under $3 menu, which has gotten like a lot of excitement. But then also I'll point out that experts are saying look for more menu innovation throughout this summer because they're all competing for the customers who are watching their wallets.
3: These
6: are new rolling out
4: radioactive.
6: You know what? Actually, this is the one that I think I'm the most excited about because I think there's Sprite in this one. But basically, think about it. McDonald's is trying to compete with Starbucks and Dutch Bros. I know, after you called it radioactive, right?
3: I mean, that is like a melted slushy.
4: Yeah, it tastes like a melted slushy.
6: This give us the sugar rush for Lush Life.
3: Right? One sip, though, and you're like, no, and that's good.
6: Okay, this hash
4: Emily,
6: brown,
4: thank
6: though,
4: you
6: is
4: for feeding us.
6: Other than a McDonald's hash brown in the morning.
4: No.
6: Holy moly.
3: Emily, thank you for all the trios.
6: You bet. And the story. The work here, the hard job, bringing the McDonald's, right?
3: Coming up this morning, our Consumer Confidential on a mystery phenomenon, why blind boxes are all the rage and the major brands jumping in on the trend. Then later, award-winning actress Judith Light is here. There she is, and you may want to leave the light on for her new series, a spooky psychological thriller. We'll be right back.
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19: You guys remember the Labubu thing, right? I mean, that was like my whole thing last year. 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
25: What does that mean?
20: According to Google, searches for blind boxes are up 580% in the last 3 years. At hobby shops like My Plastic Heart in Brooklyn, we met thrill seekers on the hunt.
26: I think I wanted this, the one where he was like looking over here.
27: Can you show us the hall?
26: Yeah, of course. Yeah. I want the lily bell, the cactus.
20: Shop owner Vincent Yu saying parents and kids alike love the chase.
28: Sometimes people will buy something, will leave, and then we'll see them come back like 10 minutes later.
19: There are blind boxes of all shapes and sizes, for ones for the dog, to books, to cereal boxes, where you get the nostalgia of that surprise inside. There's toys, makeup, snacks from abroad, and for those with a green thumb, even plants.
20: The blind box industry is already worth more than $20 billion and is expected to double by 2035.
29: A mystery box of gibbets.
20: 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Experts saying it's an easy way to get consumers coming back.
30: I think I already have this one.
20: But blind box fans say the experience is more about the thrill than the reward.
31: The thrill of the hunt is better than the thrill of the capture. That's human nature. And maybe we care about what we got, maybe we don't. But what we really care about is that experience.
20: The hype's so big that Josh Luber left his $3.8 billion resale company StockX to start Ghostwrite, which makes blind box figurines of professional athletes.
31: Last year, the Shohei Ohtani one of one, the most rare version of the best player, sold for $44,000. And that's a 2-inch piece of plastic.
20: Luber making sure his sets included an ultra-rare pull, like the LeBron figure or the ones wearing red fire crowns.
31: I've opened easily 100 boxes over the last year. I've never hit a fire crown myself.
20: A thrill Vincent seen in his store before.
28: They put in special rare ones that are extra, extra hard to get. Sometimes they'll be working and then you'll hear like a random scream on the side.
31: Because they'll be freaking out.
28: So yeah, because they got the one they were looking for.
20: The odds of opening a rare blind box can be 1 in 50 or 100.
27: You ever hit like a rare one?
26: No, I unfortunately have not.
27: Yeah, so that means you got to keep buying more. Yeah.
26: It's rare. It's like 1 out of 144. So like you have a 144 chance of getting him.
20: But with a little luck.
26: So ready?
27: Here we go.
20: And a lot of blind box purchases.
26: Guys!
27: What?
26: I got a Robbie!
27: You got a Robbie? Whoa!
26: That's so rare! That's the rare one! Yes, that's the rare one!
19: That was the rarest one.
30: It is.
19: The odds of that were like really low.
30: Was that planted or?
19: No, we had to cut that. That was real. That was for real. All right, look,
26: like
19: friends.
26: I was here when you brought the Labubus and I got my initial. And it was like, remember, I got an S.
19: And that's the thrill.
26: So
19: and that's the aspect of the blind box. It's always about that thrill. But look, I'm hiding behind this big box because I brought some goodies for all of you.
26: Okay.
19: Laura, I know you're big on interior decoration. So there's a plant inside here.
26: Okay.
19: So what, should we open the door? It's up here.
30: It's not.
19: Swing around here. Swing around here.
26: Okay.
19: Okay.
26: All right. Oh.
19: Look
26: so, it's just a big plant.
19: It's just a big plant, but you don't know what you're going to get.
0: It's a surprise.
1: Okay.
0: It's a surprise.
1: Surprise.
19: Okay. And then Savannah, yeah, for okay, you, yep. I believe Lucy, right? We got something for Lucy.
1: Excuse me, Brian.
19: This is a BarkBox.
1: Oh, my God.
19: And we got some toys in here.
1: Oh,
19: right?
1: Okay. This feels like a great idea for a dog.
2: Yeah.
1: Like,
2: yeah.
1: They're just so going to get whatever treat
2: and the
1: you
2: dog
1: get
2: will be so surprised.
1: Yeah. She'll be like, that's the one I was looking for.
4: And then what is Dylan get?
19: There you go. I don't know. Hopefully Lucy likes that.
1: She'll just
19: I don't even know what kind of animal that is. These are blind books from the Strand downtown.
1: Nice.
19: And so I don't know if you want to take your pick, either freshly baked slow burn or rules
2: slow burn
19: for an impromptu holiday road trip.
2: Come on, romance.
19: Yeah. So you can open that one up and
2: so
19: see
2: what
19: you get.
2: So we don't know what is in this. Ooh, this is like Christmas.
1: I know. Yeah.
2: It's just fun. I'm wrapping a present.
1: Ooh.
2: When in Rome.
1: Ooh, cool.
2: Oh, and it's cooking?
19: There you go.
4: This is actually supposed to be very good.
2: Is it?
1: Yeah.
2: I've never heard of it.
1: That feels perfect
19: there
1: for you.
19: There you go.
2: I'm in.
1: Okay.
19: I took your plan out, by the way. It was hiding in the box.
1: I'll take it home. Thanks so much, Brian. Appreciate it. All right. Just ahead, no more boxes, but Judith Light is here, and she's sharing her scary new series, and we'll try to get some details about a top secret new role as well. And then later, the best new books for spring. See, Dylan, books, romance, a must-read memoir, and more. We'll be right back. One of our authors.
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0: This morning we are catching up with a bright light in Hollywood, literally.
1: Judith Light is an Emmy and Tony Award-winning actress behind beloved characters like Angela Bauer in Who's the Boss and Claire Mead in Ugly Betty. But Judith's latest project is a little different.
2: She gives a haunting performance in The Terror, Devil in Silver, playing a longtime patient of a mysterious psychiatric hospital.
3: Tough day. I'm sorry, buddy. But if it's any help, you really had no choice. Neither did those cops or the doctors. This was no accident. You were summoned.
2: Judith, good morning.
3: Good morning.
2: So you are such a light, and that series is quite dark, may I say.
3: It's dark, but it's also, what's really interesting about it is that these people in this place, in this psychiatric ward, have been placed there. Like, my character's been there for over 30 years. Mm-hmm. But what's really amazing about these people and extraordinary is that they form this family. And that they are really there for each other, much against the will of the people who are running the place, but also how it shows that people will band together to help each other out in these kinds of circumstances. My character was this woman whose husband didn't like her mood swings and put her there, dropped her off there, never came back for her. Mm-hmm. And she's been there for 30 years. So she's sort of like the welcome wagon for Dan Stevens. That's in that scene that you just saw. Now, Dan is just remarkable in this. But what it really is it's a commentary on people who have mental health challenges and how we deal with them in our country and all over the world, for that matter.
0: Well, you know. An important and very topical conversation right now. It is quite scary, though. It was hard to watch alone in
3: my
0: house.
3: Did you watch it alone?
0: Yes.
3: That was not
0: so smart.
3: Well, I
0: know. My husband wasn't home. I had to do my homework.
4: You had the dog, though.
0: Yeah, Lucy. It's true.
3: So the dog got all of the psychological damage
0: too.
3: That you... I will watch some of it for sure, because I want to see all of my friends who are in the show. A lot of the people that are in this show were people that I have done theater with in New York. So it was like the casting director, Mark Sachs, he put us all together because he knew, like Stephen Root and Chinazo Uche and all of these really remarkable people, John Benjamin Hickey. So you have all of these people that are in this show that have also done a lot of theater. So it's really pretty special. I was very, very proud and honored to be a part of it.
5: I want to talk about Ugly Betty for a second. There's an Ugly Betty rewatch podcast.
0: It's so great.
5: And recently they had something to say about you.
3: Yes.
5: Take a look at this.
3: I think we know about that.
6: I still go to Judith for advice.
7: So do I. I literally just called her before the Christmas break. Like, I'm having a problem. And she just takes the time, sits me down.
6: I mean, that woman.
7: That woman.
5: How does that make you feel?
3: Oh, I love them. They're we're still really close. All of us. We talk all the time. I just talked to Michael a couple of weeks ago. I talked to Anna, Mark and Delicato. America Ferrera is, you know, I mean, everything. Her kids are everything to me. Mm. I mean, these are people that for some reason we bonded in a way. You know, we were talking about Devil in Silver and all of those people. This was a cast that really bonded, and we've stayed friends. And when my husband and I were in London last year, we went to see Vanessa in Devil Wears Prada, Vanessa Williams. Mm. You know, it's like we're there for each other in a way that is surprising when you haven't done a show for so long. Mm-hmm. The show should still be on the air, I would have
5: I
3: to
5: totally
3: say.
5: Agree.
3: Don't you think?
5: Yes, 100%.
3: Oh, gosh. Yeah. I mean, it's so special.
5: It was one of my favorite shows.
3: Such a sparkle. I mean, so smart, so New York, so fashion.
0: Yeah.
3: Didn't we love all of that?
2: Mm. Judith, Marvel fans caught you in the trailer for Punisher, okay? One last kill.
3: Wait, they caught me in the trailer?
2: They caught you in the trailer. The eagle-eyed caught you in the trailer. If you can give us any inclination, without any spoilers, of who...
3: You know, if I tell you anything, I'll have to kill you.
2: Well, we're among friends
3: here.
0: We will sacrifice ourselves.
2: Can you give us anything on what fans can expect?
8: For you?
3: I can't tell you. Why do you keep asking me? Listen, it's going to be a surprise. John Bernthal is just remarkable. I mean, I talked about all those great people that I've worked with in Ugly
0: Betty. Oh, there it is.
5: Frozen.
0: Oh, I think we found you. There you are.
3: I don't know that that's me.
5: The hair color is very different, right? And the character that fans think you are, though, we would really be in for something.
3: Yes. Look, John Bernthal wrote this with Rinaldo Green, who directed King Richard. And we did this in like 12 days.
2: Oh, wow.
3: The crew was amazing. John is extraordinary. And I mean, as much fun as I had on Devil in Silver, because we did have a good time, that was how much... Fun is not really the right word, but like we just were able to go deep really fast. And I think people will be surprised. I think they will really appreciate it. That, like Devil in Silver is about mental health and mental health challenges. This is really about transformation and what it means to be a person who holds on to revenge. It's really special, and
0: so
3: I hope people will watch it. No, that wasn't me. I didn't say I was in it.
2: Good
3: did
2: try,
3: I?
2: Savannah.
3: That could have been my sister. We don't know. Thank you so much. The first episode of The Terror, Devil in Silver,
2: is streaming now on AMC Plus and Shudder.
0: Coming up, best-selling author Isaac Fitzgerald is here to share his May book picks, from The Perfect Beach Read to the book he can't put down. And then later, pop superstar Zara Larsson has been rocking our plaza. We're going to catch up with her live, and she's got one more song for us as the third hour of today continues.
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0: We are back with a boost for your spring reading list with some of the best new books to read this month. Here to share his picks is best-selling author himself, Isaac Fitzgerald. Isaac, good morning.
13: Good
0: Welcome
13: morning.
0: Back.
13: How are we doing?
5: You're here. Welcome back.
13: I'm so happy to be here, guys. Thank you for having me. I love talking books.
0: We love this segment, and we're going to get to talk about your own book in just a minute. But
13: let's start with...
0: We're about to hit summer, even though it's a little chilly outside still, but summer romance, beach read. Tell us about Burnout Summer.
13: Burnout Summer is just a fantastic will they or won't they. It tells the story of this woman who's kind of like reached the end of her rope with her corporate job. She's been in jail just for a night for a few small crimes, and she's trying to figure out her life. She gets picked up by her friend, Danny, who's got his life together, which is crazy because he didn't used to. What I love about this book is that he's kind of the guy that's like all buttoned up, and she's the wild card. She's the one that's like trying to figure her life out. They spend a wonderful summer in Rhode Island on a beach town. You can smell the salt in this book. It is fantastic.
0: Love that. Okay.
5: You can sell a book.
13: I try.
5: Yeah, I love it.
0: Yeah.
5: All right, this next one, it's a book for adults, but it's all about the importance of children's books.
13: That's right. One of our greatest children's writers of all time, Mac Barnett, wrote this wonderful slim volume, Make Believe, which makes the argument that children's literature is real high art. But what makes this book not just like an academic argument, but a real joy to read is his style of writing is so conversational. It's so joyful. And he has all these like sly, very funny stories. Read the acknowledgments. Read this book to the very last page. It is hilarious, joyful. If you love kids literature or you're interested in writing a kid's book yourself, this is the book for you.
0: Ooh.
13: Can I?
0: Oh, hey,
13: can
0: yes. Authors.
7: Yes, thank
2: okay.
7: You.
2: Next up, if you love fantasy.
13: Yes. The Lost Book of Lancelot by John Glynn. This is a reimagining of the King Arthur's tale, which we're all so familiar with. But what John does such an incredible job with is world building. It's so good. And it's the retelling of Lancelot's story through a little bit of a queer lens. And so there's a little bit of spice in there. But really what it is adventure. It's so much thrilling fantasy. You're going to love it.
7: Okay,
0: awesome.
7: Thank you.
0: Wow. Love, love, love. Okay, I've been dying to read this one. And you yourself, I understand, are reading this.
13: Let me tell you, this book is fantastic. There's a reason why this book is being talked about everywhere. Yeah. Not only is it a dishy celeb memoir, we know those, right? But what you can tell with this book is Lena Dunham wrote it fantastically. Mm. She put so much thought and care into this. You know, if you're not even a fan of girls, you're still going to enjoy this as a wonderful story going over kind of 10 years of her life and what she was going through. This is a memoir not just for this moment, but it's going to last. It's going to be one for the ages. Because she did an incredible job with it. My hat's off to her.
0: The excerpts I've seen are fantastic.
13: She's great.
7: All right, speaking of memoir, you have been telling us about this book for a long time.
13: Yes.
7: You walk along the same path as Johnny Appleseed.
13: That's correct.
7: Tell us about this memoir.
13: So I spent a year of my life following in the path of Johnny Appleseed, who is a real guy named John Chapman. This is a book about faith. This is a book about walking. This is a book about my own family story and how I try to separate the legends from the facts, as we all try to do. But what it's really about is getting out into the country and seeing it at an eye level. I slept outside a bunch. Mm. I walked a lot. I was in a car a little bit. But let me tell you, what I was really doing was meeting people and the beautiful hospitality and kindness that I found out in that country filled my heart with hope. This is a story of my family. It's a story of our American legends. He was born, it's 250th anniversary. He was born right around the Revolutionary War. Wow. But what it's really about is having a bit of faith in our country and how we can come together.
0: It's a great title too.
13: I did not plant any apple trees, but I ate a lot of apples.
7: Smart.
13: And I had a few too many ciders because that's another fun thing about that. His apples were actually for Applejack and apple cider. But yes, I walked hundreds of miles. I slept outside. I slept under a bridge. I went through a lot of shoes. That's absolutely correct. But thank you guys so much.
0: Look at that.
13: American Rambler.
7: We're so happy it's out there.
0: Thank you so much. Always so good to see you. To see his book recommendations, head to today.com/books. And his upcoming memoir, American Rambler, is out May 12th. Congrats.
13: Thank you so much, y'all.
2: Congratulations. Coming up, look who has made her way inside out of the cold. She's in Studio 1A right now. International music superstar Zara Larsson kicked off our summer concert series in style. 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
2: So she kicked off our summer concert series with an unforgettable morning of music on the plaza. People are still smiling.
5: I know. Seriously. So we're still singing the songs, too. And Zara did save one more song for us a little bit later. But first, we brought her inside to warm up and catch up.
18: Zara, good morning. It's so nice to have you here.
19: It's very nice to be here.
5: And, you know, since the album is called Midnight Sun Girls Trip, I feel like we need to change up the vibe a little bit here.
19: Okay.
5: We're going to bring in our mocktail.
0: Oh. We love this.
5: Here we go.
18: Look at this.
5: And then now we're on a girls trip.
18: And now girls trip.
0: Cheers.
5: Cheers.
0: An all ladies morning.
5: Cheers.
0: Love it.
5: I know it is an all ladies
19: Wow.
5: morning.
19: Wow. I want to start every morning like this.
5: Wow. How are you feeling fantastic. Right now? You got your first Grammy nomination, your Billboard's Breakthrough Award. Mm-hmm. I mean, are you being able to soak all this in right now?
19: I feel like
5: Have you
19: really
5: had a moment?
19: Because I've been doing this for so long. I think when I was younger, like 10 years ago, I wanted everything to happen very quickly for me. And whenever something did happen, I just wanted the next thing and the next thing and the next thing. But now, as I'm older, I've really practiced to be present and to be in the moment. And I really do feel like I really take it all in. And I feel very grateful and happy for everything that's happening. Because it's like I started off really strong, you know. And then it went down a little bit, my popularity. And, like, I don't know, my music. I just didn't feel like myself or inspired. And now I'm really back up again. And I feel very much like myself, and I'm very inspired, and I get to just soak it all up in a different way that I did when I just started out. I just know how much it takes to like to do this, and then when things happen, in any sort of success story, I think it's just very fun to like almost re-experiencing everything that I did like 10 years ago.
0: That's amazing.
19: It really is. I'm very like in the moment. It's so fun.
2: The new album has so many good collaborations, right? All of these female powerhouses.
19: Girls
2: including Shakira.
19: Yes.
2: Isn't that crazy? How'd you get her on board?
19: What's so insane was that it was just like talk of the town a little bit.
2: Ooh.
19: Like, you know, like Zara Larsson is doing like a girls trip, you know, all women collapse. And she, or my A&R actually told me, you know, she's heard about this project. She would love to be on it.
5: She came to you.
19: Like, wow. Isn't that insane? Like, that's what I'm like, okay, like, I'm doing well. Like, like it was really a huge thing for me. I would honestly say with everything that I've done in my life, this album is truly the biggest thing, because it feels so incredible to be validated or just, you know, for these women to want to be a part of this project and to be part of my world and to come in and lay down their amazing verses, also inspiring the production of it all. Because it's not only like my new song with a new verse, it's a whole like reimagination of the song. And it's basically like a new album, but it's still Midnight Sun. It's been absolutely incredible.
0: It is a new album. Like, you hear the new songs and you're like, oh my gosh, it's a whole new vibe to it. Zara, can I also just say, it's so incredible for somebody as successful, as beautiful as you are, to be so honest about about the struggle to get here, about the ups and the downs.
19: I think it's really fun. And I think people, I don't know. I think people, what I really love is the connection, like that I have with the people in the crowd or the people who follow me online or anyone who watches this. Like, I think I really love people. I love humans. And I think that music or being yourself and being honest and opening up, like, it can really bring people together. And we're so alike. Like, people are so much more alike than not. And I think, it's very easy to relate to other people if we're just being honest and open in our struggles, in our successes. And then I think what's so beautiful about my journey this time is that other people who I don't even know seem really excited for me. I think it's because they've been following me for so long. And now when it's on this upward trajectory, people are really rooting for me because they've seen me in basically a third of my life, you know. I've been, I'm 28 now, and I released my first song when I was 15, so even more than that. That's what I would like to have seen, at least, to not only see the glitter and the glamour, even though it's very glittery. I think, I think it's so nice to just, like, I want to be a person. I think that's what it is. I'm a person, And I want people to see that.
5: Mm-hmm.
19: Yeah.
5: Well, they are.
19: It's fun.
5: And they're loving it.
19: Yeah. Well, we're so excited for you.
5: Yes, thank you. Thank you so much, Zara, for hanging out with us. Her album, Midnight Sun Girls Trip, is out now. And don't go anywhere because Zara is performing one more song to kick off our weekend.
19: Yes.
5: Monday, we'll be right back.
3: Yes. Cheers.
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0: 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No, you
1: can't. We are back this morning on a packed plaza, kicking off our summer concert series with pop superstar Zara Larsson.
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0: We want to remind you that 1 week from today, the third hour of today is hitting the road. What better place to celebrate America's 250th birthday than Williamsburg, Virginia? And we have a special guest co-host joining us, award-winning comedian, actor, and William & Mary alum, Patton Oswalt. So you don't want to miss it. And that is next Friday, May 15th. But before our trip, we do have a jam-packed week next week with some big stars stopping by. We've got Harry Connick Jr., Emily Blunt, Peter Frampton is going to perform, Chase Crawford and Scott Foley all coming up live next week.
1: What a week. Coming up next on Jenna and Chanel, actress Ayesha Gonzalez stops by.
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0: Yay!
2: And then, of course, you know what you got to do. You got to watch Earth Odyssey with the one and only Dylan Dreyer.
0: Have a great weekend.
2: Everybody's doing it.
0: It's great.
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0: Have a great weekend.
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0: Bye-bye.
4: 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Good morning. Welcome to Today. We'll start with our breaking news.
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14: We got it. Yeah, we're shining today.
12: With today's guest, actress Ayesha Gonzalez.

0: the 8th. We're headed into Mother's Day weekend.
1: Happy Mother's Day.
0: Happy Mother's Day to you.
1: Do you remember the first time you felt like, ooh, it's Mother's Day and I'm part of this club? Do you remember that?
0: At the beginning, wasn't it so fun?
1: It was fun. I remember when I was pregnant with Kyan, so he's about to be 17, and somebody said, and I was pregnant, and they were like, Happy Mother's Day. And I was like,
0: I'm going to be a mother.
1: Yeah, it's a good thing. It's a fun club to be in. Do you have any plans? You've got a lot going on.
0: Well, this weekend, when we got married, it was the Saturday before Mother's Day.
1: Okay.
0: So, and Henry turned 30 on the Friday night.
1: Before your actual wedding, he turned 30.
0: Yes. So now we're celebrating, I think, 18 years of marriage.
1: Okay.
0: I'm nearly certain.
1: I know. I'm the same.
0: It's his birthday.
1: Wow.
0: And
1: Mother's Day
0: all in one weekend.
1: So are you going to do some big Lollapalooza situation?
0: No. Last year we dressed up. We did like a dress up, like costume party just with our family.
1: Oh, wow. Family meaning like?
0: Mila, Puppy, Hal, Henry, and me.
1: Oh.
0: We like kind of did, and we celebrated, and it was like breakfast in bed, and it was like all this stuff. And Henry and I were like, this year, let's just do it all on one day. Chill it out.
1: Less is more.
0: Because by the time we got to Mother's Day, the kids were like, Mom, we don't want to celebrate anymore. Tired of it, you know?
1: What would you want to do?
0: Nothing. How do you feel?
1: So I feel the same way. I mean, look, everybody knows last year was horrible.
0: Yeah.
1: And so most mothers, a lot of us just want to do nothing.
0: Yes.
1: So I don't think I could do that. I do think I need to be with the kids and I want to be with them, but I don't want want to be able to just
0: fanfare.
1: I want home. Either we make dinner or I remember one year I told you one of my favorite memories. It was actually my 40th birthday. They turned the living room to a restaurant.
0: Yeah,
1: that was
0: that's
1: really
0: so
1: sweet.
0: Cute.
1: They got dressed up. They made little menus.
0: Yes.
1: But whatever it is, I want it to be inside of our house. I say that, but my little guy has a game at 9:30 in the morning.
0: Yes.
1: And then my oldest has a game at 7 p.m. So brunch has to happen in the middle. Mm. But I want a laid back
0: chill day during the day, and then you'll go to both their games.
1: Yeah. So easy does it for us.
0: Easy does it for both of us, and maybe easy does it for you.
1: I hope
0: you guys can chill out.
1: Whatever your heart desires,
0: exactly.
1: I hope you have it. So you know what? There's this article on women's friendship. It caught our eye. There's this poll by Talk Research and asked, what do women love most about other women in their lives? And here's what's interesting. It's not like, oh, I want the it girl who's so fashionable and I admire her so much. Results found other girls, like girls with grit, resilience, maybe they're funny, that actually ranked higher than a girl who's just beautiful or has good style.
0: I mean, that totally makes sense.
1: Of course.
0: I'm
1: there are women
0: surprised.
1: Who I follow on Instagram, and I love them. I admire them for their style. It doesn't mean I need to be their friend.
0: Yeah.
1: I just admire their style.
0: It's like the style and substance is the key. You know, you're like, dang, and you have this great heart.
1: Yeah, but if somebody's like funny and all the things.
0: Yeah. I mean, this is not surprising to me, but more women prefer to be told they're a good friend than called beautiful.
1: Sure.
0: Yeah.
1: Somebody says, you're a really good... Are we getting deeper in our older age?
0: I also just think those are the things that last.
1: Right.
0: Like, kindness lasts.
1: Yeah.
0: Being a good friend can last till the end of your life. Beauty fades.
1: Do you remember the it girl, like, in your high school?
0: Not... I mean...
1: Really? No.
0: I mean, kind of.
1: So for ours, I can tell you... I mean, they're all lovely. But some of the ones that were, like, the ones, they peaked too soon.
0: Yeah.
1: You know what I mean?
0: Mila loves to say that.
1: What, that you peaked too soon?
0: Yeah, she likes to say that everybody peaks
1: Where'd
0: too soon.
1: She
0: She's like,
1: from?
0: Mom, Dad, you peaked in high school. I don't know. I know she loves to say people peak too soon. I'm like, bro, you're 13.
1: Yeah, no.
0: What do you know about peaking too soon?
1: Slow and steady wins the race.
0: Yes.
1: That's what I think.
0: Yeah.
1: So we love Nia Long around here. Mm-hmm. First of all, at the Met Gala,
0: she looks,
1: oh my God.
0: That's her debut at the Met Gala. It's the first time.
1: Look at that.
0: That is gorgeous. Stunning.
1: So she's the kind of woman, not only do I have her on a pedestal, but we actually do, you know, we want to be friends. We keep saying, oh, when things calm down, we're going to be friends.
0: Yeah.
1: But I think she's amazing. But she is also very honest. I feel like she's a girl's girl. She's honest about dating. And now she's making headlines because I think 55 and single at this point now. She says she's setting these new boundaries dating in this era of her life. Listen to this.
2: The new way of dating is so, I don't even understand what's happening. First of all, if I text you and you take a day, I'm never talking to you again. Make a plan or go away.
0: Make a plan or go away.
1: Who tells somebody, you know what, go away?
3: Ooh.
0: I also, texting is hard because have you found this to be true?
1: What?
0: This is what happens to me with text or email. I'm like, aw.
1: I'm going to respond to that later.
0: Chanel texted me.
1: Yes.
0: No, I say it to like Henry. Oh,
1: yep.
0: Look what Chanel texted.
1: Yep.
0: How cute is that?
1: Yep.
0: And then sometimes when I discuss somebody emailing me or texting me, I feel as though I've texted them
1: and
0: back.
1: And you don't actually respond.
0: And then I forget
1: that
0: to respond.
1: That is the story of my life. But if you're dating a guy and you put yourself out there and you say, I had a great time. Do you want to blah, blah,
0: blah?
1: And then he doesn't respond for 24 hours. I think you want the person who's going to respond.
0: Okay. Well, tell me that. Tell me this. Would you rather the person that waits a little or the person that loves bomb you? You know, I love that. Really fun. Wonderful. Right away.
1: Not easy now.
0: Yeah. Right. Right. Nobody wants to be love bombed because you kind of want, and let's go back to our seventh grade self.
1: We don't want it to be too nice.
0: We want a little playing hard to get.
1: I'm so ashamed that I think that.
0: Well, we just do because coming on too strong, I don't know, coming on too, it's a dip, you know, this is a spectrum.
1: So this is my kind of thing. So you know how guys, and this is nothing against the artists who have like the moan and groan thing.
0: Moan and groan?
1: Well, like there's some R&B guys, like the crooners, are like the nothing against Keith Sweat, he's fine. I'm just saying, but like the ones who are like, I need you to. I don't like the. You know me. I don't like the whining.
0: Yeah.
1: Yeah. So if you're like, oh my
0: the
1: god,
0: the moan and groan.
1: Yeah. Or like the, oh, I had such a great time.
0: Yeah.
1: Do you
0: yes.
1: Do you
0: yes. Yeah.
1: No.
0: It's too strong.
1: It's too much.
0: I know.
1: But we don't want to be like, call me back tomorrow, woman. You don't want that either.
0: I think if you're like, slow the roll a little.
1: Who says call me back tomorrow, woman?
0: I don't know.
1: Don't call him back either.
0: I love
1: What is the point of this conversation?
0: There's no point.
1: Okay.
0: There's never a point. But we've got a great show for you today. Actress Aza Gonzalez is here. She's got two movies coming out soon, and she's going to give us a sneak peek.
1: But first, we are solving your, should we be solving your social dilemma?
0: Probably not.
1: But we're gonna. Uh-huh. Right after.
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1: Okay, it is time to help our viewers navigate some sticky situations in a series we call
0: Social Dilemmas.
1: Okay.
0: All right, you want to hear the first one? My coworker Bella and I are good friends and go out all the time after work. We recently went out and shared a kiss. I felt sparks. Since then, neither of us has brought it back up. How can I break the ice? I'm developing feelings for Bella.
1: She's a coworker?
0: She's a coworker. You got to go to HR.
1: Well, no, not if you're peers. Yeah. Fair game.
0: Oh, you don't have to go to HR anymore?
1: Mm-mm. Not if you're peers. Love is love. Love wins.
0: Okay, good. I'm glad. Because you used to not be able to meet at the workplace.
1: Yeah.
0: And like, that's where you spend 90% of your time.
1: Yeah, I think HR had to give up on that.
0: Oh, good. I'm glad.
1: Okay, you got to pick and choose your battles.
0: Okay, so forget HR. What should he do to Bella?
1: So here we go again. I think that if you really like, if I were Bella, I would want you to say something. Otherwise.
0: But you don't want him to say, hey.
1: Yeah, don't
0: girl.
1: Touch me.
0: Yeah.
1: Don't. I don't want to be stroked or caressed.
0: Yeah.
1: Or, no.
0: So just say, did you feel that too?
1: I had a great time. You want to go again?
0: Yeah. I had a great time. Do you want to go out again?
1: Yeah.
0: Perfect.
1: We say speak up.
0: Yeah.
1: All right.
0: But not too loud.
1: Not too loud.
0: Not too loud.
1: Confident, swaggy, but sure, but not groany.
0: Yeah, no groans.
1: Okay.
0: Or moans.
1: Okay. Last one. My friend Lana's birthday is coming up, and every year she celebrates it for the whole month. This year, I'm going to limit myself to one outing. Lana feels like if you can't make every event, then you're not a good friend. I don't know what to do. It's becoming too much. You can't be going every weekend for her birthday month.
0: I know.
1: That's too much.
0: A birthday month is a long time.
1: I think if you have a birthday month, Lana, you should allow others to come where they can.
0: Well, but what is she supposed to say to Lana? I can only come to this one birthday event?
1: Yeah.
0: Okay.
1: I can maybe do two.
0: God, that's a lot.
1: That is a lot.
0: Does she really have an event every weekend?
1: You know, there are some people who do. It's my birthday month. Just saying.
0: Just saying.
1: Yeah.
0: Just saying.
1: Yeah.
0: Okay, just say, hey, Lana, I can only make it to the birthday karaoke. Sorry I'm missing the birthday
1: and if
0: spa day.
1: And if Lana's a really good friend, she'll know.
0: Yeah.
1: Okay. There we go. All right. Well, if you have a social dilemma, because clearly we're helpless here, tell us about it at JennaandChanel.com.
0: Coming up, we are catching up with actress Asa Gonzalez right after this.
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1: Guest is booked and busy from Baby Driver to Godzilla vs. Kong. 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
0: Now, Asa Gonzalez is back with two new films out this month, the comedy I Love Boosters and the action thriller In the Gray, where she leads a team of elite operatives on a high-stakes mission. Take a look.
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9: We're staying. Sydney, the gift you gave Wolfgang is the gift that kept on giving. What started with a drip ended in a deluge. Now I know what Salazar's got and where he's hiding it. And my lawyers are going to freeze, seize, and bleed him dry.
1: See, I knew it.
0: How did you know?
1: So I just asked her during the clip, I said, do you remember the words, you know? What's not words? What do you call them?
10: Dialogue.
1: And she just did it. Like, you just...
0: What is that?
10: It's just, like, I guess, a memory.
1: I saw it in your eyes.
10: Yeah.
1: It
10: just, when you're watching the clips, you're just like, oh, I could have done that better.
0: Oh, my goodness.
10: That's how you think. That's how we think, yeah.
0: Well, this is an action-packed film with, like, tons of stuff, like ziplining, ATVs, blah, blah, blah. But you said the dialogue was actually the most difficult.
1: There you go.
10: Yeah, very it's just like she basically, Rachel, I play this woman, Rachel Wild, who is a stoic doer, basically. She's an efficient money retrieval, incredibly smart, witty, and so her dialogue is very efficient, quick, snappy, not very monotone. She's quite of a monotone woman. So it's a very Guy Ritchie style dialogue.
0: Yes.
10: And it has a lot of big words, a lot of big numbers. So he would spring on me like a 10-page monologue.
0: Oh.
10: And I would have to memorize it maybe 20 minutes before. And so it was quite challenging for me. I can usually memorize pretty quickly.
0: Yeah.
10: But that was very complicated.
0: I was going to say, I was telling Chanel, you like speak four languages. Or is it more than four?
10: No more.
0: Okay.
1: I mean,
0: you're a brilliant person.
10: Yeah.
0: So it's,
10: wow.
0: So of course, memorizing
1: it's all there.
0: The dialogue.
10: Yeah, it helps. You know, I do think that becoming bilingual when you're young helps to store more information in your brain and more words. So I also, you know, started really young. I started in my teen years, and I had to memorize a lot of... When you're doing soap operas, you're doing 20, 25 scenes a day. So
0: yeah.
10: You have to sort of memorize all this dialogue. Now it's like a breeze. Like, a bad day is 5 scenes a day.
1: I'm That's
10: like, this
1: insane.
10: Is like, yeah.
1: So talk to me about this body transformation. We saw this picture of your physical transformation for this upcoming role.
0: What is happening?
1: Bodybuilding.
0: Do you know I'm trying to bodybuild? But if I...
10: Come with me.
1: Yesterday, Jenna
0: did
1: a pull-up.
0: I did one pull-up.
10: That is, by the way,

0: protein and
1: it's a lot. So I have to eat probably 7 times a day right now. It really
2: But you're not eating like chips.
1: No, no, it's like a lot of high level like discipline and just a lot of good food. It's there's no Well, actually,
2: what?
1: When I'm in the bulking stage, I get to eat a lot of ice cream.
2: Oh.
1: He's like eat anything because my problem is more I lose weight, I have to keep putting on
2: What is this for? What is project is this for?
1: Or
2: is
1: playing, this Yes, I'm playing this character the movie's named Iron Jane. I'm playing with Brandon Sklenar. It's a amazing, very inspiring journey of women in the body field and the bodybuilding field, and it kind of dives into the inner belly of the bodybuilding world for women, which I don't think we've ever seen in film, which is very exciting for me.
2: Super interesting.
0: Yeah,
2: you've also been really open about your endometriosis and living with that, which is really hard.
0: And PCOS too?
1: Yes. Yeah, PCOS and adenomyosis. I think that
2: And even to get diagnosed was really hard.
1: Yeah, I think that that was the most challenging part. I think that every woman out there can feel connected with that sentiment of being, you know, told, oh, it's just a heavy period, this, that. And, you know, until my early 30s, I wasn't really able until I met Dr. Thais Aliabadi, who really helped me to feel seen. And so I'm just excited that I was able to do the Women's Health cover and bring awareness throughout the Endometriosis Awareness Month. And just, you know, I hope that women out there read the magazine and feel like, oh my God, this could be a sign of something that I'm dealing with. Let me go to my OBGYN. Let me dig deeper. And then just, I'm in a good place with my body in general, just learning.
2: You've said, too, that your boyfriend, who's a professional athlete, Grigor, helped you be a little bit kinder.
0: Oh, hello. What does that feel like? I mean, good Lord.
2: Wow.
0: I've turned into like an auntie. No, I mean, no, both I'm saying y'all. That both of you guys are like, are you kidding me? Can we put this picture up again? No, but can we just take a moment? You should receive it.
1: You're so cute.
2: Y'all are beautiful.
0: And was it true that Eva Longoria set you guys up?
1: Yeah,
0: let's just drop it all.
2: Yeah, I'm sure Eva Longoria was like, world's most beautiful person. Meet the other world's most beautiful person.
1: She's our Cupid, you know.
0: That's amazing.
1: Says, I got to be in the first row in that wedding. And I'm like, don't worry, you're going to be initiating everything. She's wonderful. She's the best. And I'm, you know, he's so sweet. You know, he's like calling my OBGYN to understand.
0: God, that's amazing.
1: When with me to freeze my eggs. Like, he's just like was holding my hand through it all. And he's like, what can I do? How can I be efficient? How can I understand better what you're going through? How can I be a better partner? And, you know, having good partnerships, good friendships, a parent that is supporting you, anything in this process, it's so emotional.
2: Yes.
1: So it's nice. It's nice to have someone that loves you and cares
0: for
1: you.
2: Amazing.
1: Yeah.
2: We have to talk about I Love Boosters before you go. This film is
0: fun.
2: Like packed.
1: Yes. And the best women ever as well.
0: Kiki Palmer, Demi Moore, Taylor Page.
2: I mean, it also is so wild.
1: Look at Kiki running around with those tight 30 pants on. Kiki's the best. Oh my God. I was so grateful to be working with a group of women like this. Mm. We feel so connected because we spend so much time together, and it's lovely to work with a cast full of women that are inspiring.
2: Well, I told Chanel how delightful you are.
0: She did.
2: Was I right?
0: You did not disappoint.
1: You're sweet. Thank God.
2: You guys can catch In the Gray. It's in theaters May 15th, and I Love Boosters is in on May 22nd.
0: All right, we have a good one for you. Coming up, one foster mom who's built a community of love for 100 kids. Her inspiring story coming up next.
1: So sweet.
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0: and we're celebrating with the story of an amazing woman who has become a bonus mom to about 100 kids.
1: 100 kids. In fact, over the past 10 years, foster mom Heather Piper has welcomed teenagers and young adults into her home, creating a community of love and support. Take a look.
2: Being a mother fulfills me. There's so much joy that I find in watching younger people experience life, sometimes for the first time. I am Heather Piper, and I am the mother and foster mother of about 100 children in the state of Colorado.
3: She's my bonus family. I come to her for everything.
4: She's helped me with budgeting and getting enrolled in college.
0: For Heather Piper, or as her kids call her, Piper, being a foster mother is her calling.
2: This is a great fit for my heart, my personality, my life.
0: Piper has three adult biological children, and her journey to becoming a foster parent started with one single decision.
2: I had a friend that was fostering, and I thought, that is the most amazing idea ever.
0: Over the last 10 years, Piper and her husband, Bernie, have fostered about 100 kids, welcoming older teenagers who are close to aging out of the system.
2: All of them are regular kids. They have different traumas, different experiences, but it doesn't change the fact that they just need a safe place to be and they want somebody to love them.
0: Piper prides herself on being present for some of life's most memorable moments.
2: Prom, homecoming, graduations, and everything in between.
5: You're not too fast.
2: My favorite thing is teaching kids to drive.
5: You're so cute.
2: We have a whole routine that we do.
5: I love it.
2: I love doing homework nights, especially the reading, the essays, the applying for scholarships and grants. That's my jam. I love celebrating birthdays. That's something that I think a lot of kids have missed. It's a big deal.
6: She knows what everybody needs, and oh my goodness, I'm going to start crying. But she treats everybody with kindness.
0: And when things get tough, Piper's there every step of the way.
6: My counselors told me, you're not going to graduate. You're not going to be able to walk the stage with your class. And Piper talked to me about it, and so we moved me to a different school, and I graduated early. And it was just very special to have Piper believe in me.
2: I do what I do because these kids deserve to have somebody advocating for them and loving them through whatever stage of life they're in.
0: For many of her teens, Piper's impact will last a lifetime.
7: The biggest thing Piper has taught me is to not be stuck in the past, because the past doesn't define you.
8: I've almost dropped out of college multiple times, and she's like, all right, pause. Like, you're not dropping out of college. You're not doing that.
4: My dad actually passed away last year. She helped me set up a funeral home. Yeah, she just helped me through the whole process. I'm just really grateful.
0: And even when the children leave the house, they're always considered family in Piper's home.
4: I'm 24 now. She helps me schedule doctor's appointments. I come over to her house for holidays, birthdays.
2: They'll pop up on a Friday night and say, I'm hanging out for the weekend.
7: She's turned it into a place where you can feel so safe and welcome.
6: When I moved into Piper's, something changed and made me realize that being good is not a bad thing.
2: To see some of my kids with the biggest challenges come through and see that they're successful adults, it's the best. It's absolutely the best.
1: And we're the best.
0: Yes, we are so thrilled because Piper is here now with two of the young women we just met in the piece, Emberly and Gabrielle. We are so happy y'all are here. Piper, this is the true definition of motherhood, giving yourself to all of these kids who really needed you. What's been your favorite part of this whole journey?
9: My favorite part is seeing the community that the kids build for themselves and the family that they gather on their own through our journey together.
1: Wow. And really, let me bring you in here. I think the reality is it can be very difficult for teenagers who are in the foster system to find homes. A lot of people, they want little babies or that, you know, but a teenager is hard. And the fact that this woman has opened up her home to someone like you, you first met, I guess what, or you were 16 years old?
9: 16 years old.
1: You're like a baby. What would you want to say to her today?
6: That she's just a very special person for me.
10: And like I've said before, I have my own family at home that loves me and they're there for me. But to have Piper here too is a very, very special thing. And I love her.
9: Oh, I love you, my girl.
0: All that love. It's so beautiful. Gabrielle, you're in college. You were just telling us you're studying while in New York for your finals. And I know that Piper's really supported you throughout this whole journey. What has she been like to you?
11: I think having that support as a first-generation student, mm-hmm. on top of having that foster care experience, I think just she's there. And that means more than anything, because I can go to her to ask a question. I can be, hey, I don't know how to register. I don't know how to do this. I need help. Mm-hmm. And we can walk through it step by step. We do homework together so that I don't cry at my homework, because that's happened before.
0: Sure.
11: Just doing things together and having that support is everything. And to be able to have the opportunity to graduate is a really big deal.
1: That's so special. Well, Piper, you've had an impact on so many kids. So there are a few others who had some words to say and they wanted to thank you. So take a look.
12: Hi, Piper.
13: Hey, Piper.
12: Hey, Piper. It's me.
14: Thank you so much for everything you've done the last couple years, for making your house always feel like a safe space, and for never giving up on any of the kids there, including me.
12: I just want to say thank you so much, and I love you.
15: Thank you for everything you do and have done for me and my family. And just want to wish you a happy Mother's Day from me. Love you.
16: You're such a kind person, and the empathy you have for others is truly inspiring. We see all the hard work you do for everyone in your life.
13: Happy Mother's Day.
16: Happy Mother's Day.
13: We love you.
1: Oh, my God.
9: Those are my babies. I love them so much.
0: I loved listening to you as you were watching them. It's so beautiful. Well, we have another little surprise for you for a happy Mother's Day that you deserve. Sandals heard about all of your commitment to all of your kids, and they wanted you and your husband to have a much-deserved trip. So they are giving you a 5-night all-inclusive stay for two at any Sandals resorts around the world.
9: Yes.
0: Oh my gosh,
9: really?
0: How does that sound? Could you use a vacation?
9: Are you serious?
1: Five nights. Not just one night or two nights or a weekend. The whole week. You get 5 nights. I'm like, Turks and Caicos, I'm going to taste it.
0: Yeah, we're going to tell you.
9: Oh my gosh. Oh my goodness. Thank you so much. That's so cool.
0: And that's not it. No. We know it's y'all's first time to the city. We were asking you what y'all were doing.
9: Yes.
0: So we are sending all three of you. You can take a quick break to the top of the Rock right here in Rockefeller Center to see the views of Manhattan.
9: Oh my gosh.
0: Right after the show.
9: Yay. Oh my goodness.
1: Congratulations.
0: Thank you, Piper.
9: Thank
0: you're
9: so
0: a beautiful
9: much.
0: Human.
1: You are the true definition of an earth angel.
9: Mm-hmm. What an amazing surprise. I'm so grateful. Thank you
0: so much.
9: Y'all. That's amazing.
0: Enjoy your trip. Send
1: fun.
0: Us pics.
1: Okay. Happy Mother's Day.
9: We will send you pictures.
1: Okay.
9: Thank you.
1: Coming up, she is the stylist behind Anne Hathaway's recent red carpet look.
0: Yeah, and now Erin Walsh is helping three women dress for the special events in their lives. We're going to chat with her and reveal their looks right after this.
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19: 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Considering Claire isn't in Paris right now, that seemed odd to the bank and to Claire. Two taps later, Claire says nope to the charge, and Wells Fargo is on the case. However you make money work, Wells Fargo can work with that.
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0: She is a celebrity stylist behind the looks of stars like Anne Hathaway, Selena Gomez, and Mindy Kaling.
1: And now Erin is out with her first book, The Art of Intentional Dressing, your essential style guide for manifesting a magnetic life.
0: Let's have a magnetic life.
20: I mean, isn't that the dream?
0: Right?
20: Yes.
0: But I like the intention, too, because sometimes we just throw things on and we're not thinking about it.
20: We throw things on, yeah. We feel like crap, and we miss the whole point that what you wear should make you feel great and like your best self.
0: Well, speaking of looking and feeling great, Anne Hathaway looks incredible. You've been really busy.
1: Did you do all of these looks?
20: Yes, we did.
1: Oh, my gosh.
20: We did, and that's the thing is, like, all of this, whether you in the closet in the morning or on a film tour, it's a collaboration. You collaborate with them, and it's fun, and you find the joy and the intention.
1: Mm-hmm. So, well, you've released your debut book. I think it's beautiful. Tell us about
20: it
1: very quickly.
20: I mean, I could give you the whole book, or I could tell you exactly what I want you to do. I want everybody watching and you guys to every morning when you get dressed, think about how you want to feel. Mm. How do you want to feel today? And once you get to that place of intention, your whole life changes. Mm. It becomes magical.
1: Because you go, like you said, magnetic. You go for the life that you want.
20: You get magnetic because you feel great. And that's what we want and we deserve. And we're all worth that. And that's what's been so exciting about putting the book out there.
0: You have helped three fabulous women, two of
20: this
0: whom
20: was so
0: work here,
20: yes.
0: to think about like intentional moments in their life, things they're doing often. So let's start with our producer, Carrie. She's one of our favorites. She spends a lot of weekends dressed like this on the field.
20: Yes.
0: Hi, Carrie.
21: Oh.
0: So how could she elevate her sideline style?
20: Number one,
0: bit?
20: I just want to put out there, she's a mom. She's running around with the kids. We all know what that's like. And moms tend to forget about themselves in the doing of that. And so Carrie, when we started, she said she was feeling comfortable, easy, and limited every day. Mm. But she said she wanted to feel, which is the point.
0: Oh, could you always say, come up with three words that set your intention?
20: How are you feeling? How do you want to feel?
0: Okay.
20: Three words.
0: So she said comfortable, limited, and what was
20: that's
0: the third?
20: Where she was. That was her baseline.
0: Okay.
20: And easy. Which maybe isn't good enough, right?
0: Okay.
20: And she wanted to feel elevated, cool, but still comfortable.
1: I love it. She looks
20: it. You've got to be comfortable. She's running around lacrosse, soccer, all of it, right?
0: All of it. Yep.
20: And I love, like, we got a little joy with this beautiful red jacket, this canvas tote, which can hold the water bottles and all the garbage, but still looks super chic.
0: Yeah.
20: All the pops of jewelry. And I love a monochromatic base on the weekend because you still look polished, but it's, like, comfortable and easy and cool.
0: So. Yeah, so then you could go out for lunch or
20: have
0: a drink.
20: I got to see your shades, too. Can you
0: show us your glasses. That's cool.
20: And they, like, she can still see what's going on.
0: Yeah.
1: I want those, too.
20: A little bit of boss energy on the
1: side. Yeah. We're here for the boss
0: energy. Carrie, you look fab.
20: Thank you.
1: All right, well, speaking of boss, up next is our executive producer, Talia.
0: She always looks chic.
1: Every day.
0: But today with Jenna and friends, won a Gracie for Best Entertainment Talk Show, and she's going to attend the ceremony and accept on behalf of all of us.
1: This looks good, Talia.
20: I mean,
0: so, what? By the way, this is something she would totally wear.
20: She's such a boss. So, Talia said she was feeling rushed, anxious, and unaccessorized.
1: Okay.
20: And number one, when I met you and I saw, like, you are a boss, and you're, like, emanating this boss energy. She said she wanted to feel elevated, fly, my new favorite word.
0: Fly.
20: And fierce. And I feel like the sparkle accents everywhere, it just kind of...
0: But you know what's amazing, and I think it's really smart? Talia is, like, the queen of suit wear. She has these incredible staples that she wears every day.
20: Yeah.
0: And I feel like when you're going to something where you want to feel fierce, you kind of have to look like yourself,
20: well,
0: you know?
20: And, like, look at this. It's crystals on her bodysuit, so she can still have her coverage and not feel naked.
1: And
20: but it's
1: doesn't have to be a gown all the time.
20: No.
0: Well, exactly. Because she dresses like this, so
1: bag
0: be in
1: shoes.
20: I mean, look at your smile.
0: Tell us about the shoes.
20: The shoes, they're sparkly boots, because this was the thing, too. We wanted her to still feel grounded and feel bossed. You need that grounding energy.
1: Seeing all of it, I'm like,
0: hey, you better wear that.
1: Yeah.
22: I will.
1: It's so good.
0: You look beautiful.
20: Show your earrings, too, just because they're so cool. Yeah.
1: Oh!
0: And you're right. She's like, she's always dressed really fashionably, but when she said that one of her words was unaccessorized or whatever it was, it's like, now you're totally put together.
20: Right. And like, powerful and empowered, and now you just emanate your most magnetic self.
0: Fab. Well, enjoy LA. We'll miss you.
1: Great. All right, last we have Alex, who is graduating from business school at Cornell. Congratulations.
20: Oh my.
1: Alex is entering into an exciting new chapter, hoping to step into the workforce with confidence. Okay. How did you approach styling Alex?
20: Okay. First of all, she walked into the room and was literally the cutest person.
0: She's adorable.
20: She's adorable. She's walking into a new chapter. And with a new chapter, you need new energy to help you step into that self. She said she was feeling usually tailored, comfortable, and chic. but that you wanted to feel intentional, love it, feminine, and so classic. So we worked with some classic, you know, monochromatic, but got some new takes with the silver hardware. I love, like, a layering of buttons, mm-hmm. so it, like, works symmetrically. Also, the white with the black accessories, I think, like, browns it and keeps it classic, but with, like, something, yeah. something
3: Even the
20: new.
3: Bag is cute, the whole thing.
20: Yeah, super cute.
3: This is why you are who you are, just
0: yeah.
3: FYI.
0: Yeah, Erin, you're very talented.
20: Well, everybody can find the magic within themselves and in their closet. You find three pieces you like, start with those. And then, like, every day, you start to reconnect and feel more magical, and life becomes more magical, and your relationships.
0: And I love that you start with, like, how you want to feel.
20: How do you want to feel?
0: Because I feel like women don't spend enough time thinking
20: about
0: that.
20: No, and especially, look, it's Mother's Day weekend. Moms, like, they deserve this gift themselves every single day. Will change your life.
0: Well, like, your book is a beautiful way to give them that gift.
20: Thank you so much.
0: You can find The Art of Intentional Dressing at your indie bookstore or at today.com/books.
1: That was a treat.
20: Thank
1: you guys
20: so much. All
1: right, step up your beauty game this spring with Bobby's Best coming up next.
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0: Today's style editor Bobby Thomas is here with her favorite spring staples in a segment we like to call
1: Bobby's Best. And you can shop along by scanning the QR code right there on your screen, right there.
0: Bobby, okay. Let's start with one of your favorite products.
22: For the girlfriends.
0: For the
22: I
0: girlfriends.
22: I love girlfriends, and I happen to have a set that is
0: needs attention.
22: Yeah,
1: I was like, oh, what girlfriend?
22: But I love you.
0: But this helps everything stay put when you're like wearing, you know, that spring dress at a wedding.
1: So there are a lot of V-neck dresses that are in these days.
22: There's everything.
1: If you're well endowed, you can't wear a bra with it, and you don't wear the dress because you think you can't wear a bra.
22: Thank you.
1: So insert these things.
22: Okay, clutch glue.
1: Liquid fashion
22: tape.
0: Oh, that's good.
22: Liquid fashion tape. Where has this been? And by the way,
0: but does
22: runners,
0: it ruin dresses?
22: No, it's water soluble. It actually stays. It's
1: Is it
22: sweat
1: better
22: resistant.
1: Than tape?
22: I'm telling you, it goes where tape can't. So I have seen videos of runners showing me where their shorts don't roll up, thin straps, where necklaces don't want to stay put, where the strip would show. This is incredible.
1: Like lash glue for the body?
22: Yes. Genius. Also, when we talk about wanting a little extra coverage, I swear under swim by these. I have these on right now and I have no shame. These are boob covers. They come in 5 shades. And
0: you're pulling yours off?
22: Yes, why not?
0: Okay.
22: Because I have nothing to hide.
0: Yeah.
22: These go on and give you an inch lift. So it helps with everything.
1: I see the
22: cleavage, you can see. Okay. But these kinds of tops that you're like, I love that, but what bra would I wear? Mm-hmm. I'm obsessed with the cover.
1: I just looked up.
22: The guys
1: and we
22: are
1: have
22: like, what?
1: A whole guy crew.
22: They're
1: and they're
22: men.
1: Trying to look away.
0: They're
1: you
0: like,
1: look,
0: we're embarrassed.
1: They're like literally looking
0: By
1: away.
0: By the way, but you, I do think these are hard for people that have bigger boots
1: I
0: to wear.
1: Too,
22: but they
1: Bobby.
22: Have two sizes.
1: And then are they reusable? You rinse them and use them again?
22: 20 to 30 times.
0: 20 to 30 times?
22: Absolutely. And by the way, you can all laugh at me, but I, and they're pulling me along, but when I get all the DMs and the love that they're like, you have changed my life, I can now wear
1: can't
22: that top.
0: Okay. What is this?
22: Brand new from Cakes Tape. These are thin, ultra-thin silicone reusable strips that you can do the same but customize for those kinds of backless dresses. brand new girls on TikTok are showing all kinds of creative ways that they're using these, and it's very impressive. It's like a second skin.
1: And again, no bra needed?
22: No, you don't have to use a bra. I like to double it up because okay. Yeah, my girls need a little extra support.
1: Right. Okay, posted.
22: This is dry shampoo 2.0. Mm-hmm. I could not believe when I tried this. Narca has an wet to dry formula that you use like a mascara wand.
1: Ooh.
22: And for anyone that has bangs or a part that's the part that gets oily but the rest is okay, mm-hmm. It's
1: is that
22: incredible.
1: Right?
22: Yeah. And then
1: once
22: you rub it in, all the girls in my office came in the next day and said I would rebuy this.
1: I love that.
22: It also has a spray, so they have like a combo pack or just the wand.
4: You love this dry shampoo.
22: And yes, I like that one a lot.
4: Okay.
22: I was really excited to see finally new came out SPF 30. For your hairline. So, listen, I have seen a lot of people try to come out. The applicators have not worked well. This sponge applicator actually helps you get that
4: powder
22: protection.
4: So is this dry shampoo and sunscreen?
22: SPF 30.
4: Wow.
22: So I would say still make sure if you're going to be in direct sunlight all day, a hat. But, you know, sunscreen's oily, whatnot.
4: Yep.
22: I love new.
4: Oh, I love that.
22: Speaking of protection, as you know, I'm obsessed because Ciel as a line, founded by a makeup artist, these products are incredible, and all of them have sun
4: protection.
22: Even
4: the blush.
22: That you're holding is
1: this looks like it could be my friend.
22: It is your friend.
1: It says bronze and protect.
22: Ooh. Yes. It's a huge seller, but what I really want to point out is between Ciel and Mama Sol, these under-eye concealers, not only are they protect under your eye, but you can dab them onto spots that you don't want more sun because it can hyper pigment and scar. These have eyebrella, facebrella. I love that CL. I'm going back and forth between the two lines. This is more makeup oriented.
4: This CL primer and protect and radiate.
22: Wow.
4: Fab.
1: I saw it on your arm or your hand.
22: But I just want to say also to not Mama Sol, it's so great because this is safe for so many people that have sensitive skin. It's 100% mineral and it's a little more forgiving. It doesn't have as much pigment so that if you have a dry eye, this is fantastic. Come to me on social.
1: Thank you,
4: Bobby. Thank you for everything, honey.
1: To get anything you see here today, head to today.com/shop.
4: And we'll be back right after this.
1: So this bike.
5: When I scraped my car in that parking garage, I was worried that it could be a long process to take care of it. 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
1: Fun. Have a great weekend, everybody, and happy Mother's Day.
4: Bye. Happy Mother's Day.
1: I started laughing. The word that comes to mind is alive.
25: This is today.
26: When you walk in here and you see 40 people at 4 a.m. at about a 10, you can't help but feed off that. Then you're like, whoa, it's a Studio One ad.
1: People who literally are up all night to bring this show to you. There's not a morning I walk in here that I don't pinch myself and think I get to be here. People that watch the Today Show aren't just watching a show. They're people that are in the family. They're in our family.
26: They're allowing us into their homes every morning.
1: When we go out there and we get to meet people and they say, I love you, you feel like family. I always say, we feel like your family too. That's how we feel.
26: And they're so excited to be there. We get excited. We feed off that energy.
1: They're the reason we get up in the morning. It's the excitement of being part of something that's bigger than you.
27: Every day.
1: We are adding to the star power in our studio.
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1: Movie. What can you tell us about it?
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1: It's 8 o'clock on Today. Coming up on Alert, new suspected cases of hantavirus popping up around the globe after that alarming cruise ship outbreak. Health officials now scrambling to track the deadly virus.
6: This is not coronavirus. This is not the start of a COVID pandemic.
1: We're live with the very latest. Then Heart and Soul. We're celebrating National Nurses Week with a special story of one amazing father.
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1: 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All that, plus Shakira's new World Cup anthem. 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

0: We are back. It's 8:12, marking National Nurses Week by showing our love to those vital caregivers.
1: We cannot thank nurses enough for all they do, pouring their hearts and souls into their work and their patients. Chanel is here to highlight an extraordinary NICU nurse.
2: Good morning to you guys. His name is Nathan Schlegel, and he's from Grand Rapids, Michigan. Nursing was never a part of his plan, but during his most challenging moments as a father, he was inspired to make a career switch. And today, he's celebrating his first Nurses Day with us. We'll chat with Nathan in a moment, but first, his story. Caring for some of the tiniest and most critical babies is more than just a job for nurse Nathan Schlegel. It's a calling.
3: Taking care of kids, it's just where I was meant to be.
2: Nathan works in the neonatal intensive care unit at Corwell Health Helen DeVos Children's Hospital in Grand Rapids, Michigan.
3: Before I, you know, became a NICU nurse, I was in the private security world. I was ex-military. I was in the Coast Guard. I had no interest at all in nursing whatsoever.
2: But life took a turn he didn't see coming. He and his wife, Lindsay, have two daughters and were expecting their first son.
0: The day your son was born, your life was changed. Take me back to that day.
3: Luca's born, and within, you know, 5-10 minutes or so, they're starting to mention NICU. They've got him on respiratory support, starting to get scared. I really honestly didn't know what NICU was, and it turned into a bit of a whirlwind.
2: Watching his son struggle to breathe led to a fear Nathan had never experienced.
3: I could not take my eyes off of him. I had this really irrational fear that he was going to get mixed up or lost.
2: Nathan says it was the nurses who got him through his darkest moments.
0: I say nurses are earth angels. When did you start to feel the comfort from the nurses?
3: We were so blessed. Luca's first nurse kept it so simple for me and answered my questions in ways that I would understand it. Her calm, confident demeanor was really kind of what started to settle me down a little bit.
2: Luca was in the NICU for 6 days. His parents and siblings thrilled when he graduated and went home. Nathan was so inspired by the nurses, he decided to switch careers and enroll in nursing school.
0: I'm over here thinking about those early days of having a newborn, your wife, you got two girls, and then you're in school. That's a lot.
3: Yeah, it was. I could just really see myself doing this. Do something fulfilling and rewarding and make a positive impact on people's lives.
2: Nathan graduated from nursing school in December and is working alongside the same NICU nurses who helped save Luca's life. Happy and healthy Luca is now 3 years old.
4: I knew you could do it.
0: You should never judge a book by its cover, but you've got your tats. You know, you're strong. Yeah. If you said that guy with the tats over there, he is the best NICU nurse. You might not guess.
3: Yeah, that part's definitely not lost on me, that I don't look the part. I laugh inside a little bit. I think we need more of that, especially for dads, yes. The ability to connect on just a guy-to-guy level.
0: Do you find yourself doing that sometimes?
3: Yeah, I do. I do, for sure. The best part for me is just being able to connect with those parents and having the opportunity to try and give back what was given to me in that moment.
2: A full circle moment that Nathan says makes the job worth it.
3: I don't think nurses just become a nurse because, you know, I just want to go to work and collect a paycheck. It's difficult work. It can be emotionally high, emotionally low. It can be physically hard. We're there because we want to care for our patients. This is what I want to do. This is where I want to be.
1: Oh, what a guy.
0: We are inspired. Oh. We're so happy to have Nathan here with us this morning. And guys, he does a tough shift. It's 7 p.m. to 7 a.m.
2: Oh,
0: you know what I mean? It's a grind.
1: You're on the overnights.
3: I am on the overnights.
0: Thank you
3: for having me.
0: Of course.
5: It's a calling, and you were called.
3: Yeah, absolutely.
0: Do you ever look over in that same spot where Luca was and think, gosh, I was here?
3: Every time.
0: Really?
3: Every time I'm in that area.
0: Oh, do you guys want to meet little Luca?
5: Of course.
1: Yes, I do.
0: Luca, you want to come hug your dad? Come hug your dad. Come on, buddy.
5: Hi.
0: Hey. Oh, sweet. Oh, he has a little shirt for you.
5: A shirt.
3: What's it say?
0: This is a thing.
3: My dad saves tiny lives.
0: Oh,
2: that is so sweet. Yeah. So here's the deal. You make such an impact. And there are others who wanted to tell him that he's made such an impact, especially Hannah and Logan Aniskevich, first-time parents of twin boys. I know you remember them. Take a look.
6: Hey, Nate, just want to say thank you for everything you've done, not just for our boys, but for our entire family, and how down-to-earth you've been during the whole process.
7: As a first-time mom with two babies in the NICU, it can be a lot, and you always prioritized helping us get skin-to-skin and to bond with our boys, and we just appreciate everything you've done. Happy Nurses Week.
2: How sweet is that?
8: I mean, there it is. It was just part of your legacy that you're building right now.
9: Yeah, yeah, that's great. And just to see those two, it just brings a tear to my eye.
2: I was just about to say, where do the tears come from? Yeah. What are you feeling?
9: Yeah, where they come from, I'm not entirely sure. But but that was cool. Cool to see that. So thank you, everybody.
1: Okay. Nathan, can you describe the leap from I love and respect what these nurses have done for me to I want to become one of those? Because that's a big leap. You've got to go to school. You're changing your career path. As Chanel said, you're busy with kids of your own. How big a step was that for you?
9: Yeah, it was definitely a big step. You know, I just kind of dove right into it. I told Chanel the other day, you know, Luke was born on the 14th of December. I think we were discharged on the 19th, and I was enrolled in classes at the local community college, taking my prerequisites the second week of January.
8: Was that like a whim, or did you always know? Once you did it, you were like, I'm all in.
9: It's just all in, right? I just went all in. I just that experience was enough for me just to see the impact that nurses make, and I just dove in.
2: Well, we have
8: Are you proud of your daddy? You love your
2: daddy? So we have one more surprise for you. Let's bring in this plaque here. Here's the deal. With your dedication to nursing, this is from the Helen DeVos Children's Hospital. They're dedicating a bassinet in Luca's name to the neonatal ICU because, of course, he's your greatest inspiration.
10: You got your own bassinet.
2: So it's going to have his little name on it.
8: Oh,
2: isn't that sweet?
8: That is really cool. Oh, there it is.
2: Look at that. That's what it'll look like.
9: Look at that.
2: You know when you interview someone and they're talking about their passion, the way they just light up.
8: Yeah.
2: It was clear to me. You know, he talked about being in the military and the Coast Guard, and of course he served. But there's something in you that I know just loves to take care of babies.
9: Yeah.
2: And it's just, you can see it.
8: Yeah.
2: It's special.
1: And the rest of your family's here,
8: too.
1: How
8: here.
1: Proud
8: and
1: are you girls. Guys this morning?
2: Those girls are like, okay, can I go outside to Zara now? They got here on a great day because they get a concert.
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8: All right. 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
8: 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That's the moment our concerts. Hi, Carson gets to channel those MTV days.
9: Hi. Hey, look at these two troublemakers right here. Did you sleep out here, Mallory?
10: I slept on the freaking ground.
9: Thank you for editing yourself. And you are Aranza.
11: Yes, I didn't sleep. I did this for Sarah.
9: You made it. Well, this is this next song that obviously has gone viral. I just want to know who's going to come on stage and dance with Zara right now. And I thought since you guys are Uber fans, maybe you'd want to introduce the number. Are you ready?
11: Yes.
9: Okay, read it right there. Yes.

for this part of the song, I like to bring someone up on stage with me. And I want to thank you so much to every one of you for making beautiful signs. But we have a special guest coming up with me this morning. Yeah! Give it up for Chanel! Are you ready, girl? You've been practicing? You gotta give us the best energy. All right? Are you ready to sing with us? Come on! Yeah! And we gotta dance extra hard because I lost my heel.

0: love you.
1: For Chanel me. Jones. Oh, this is Today on NBC.
2: The Today Show has never had a proud moment.
3: Amazing.
2: Chanel Jones, our girl can dance, right?
3: I was just thinking, like, I know you're busy and all, but if you have some time off, you can join my...
0: Oh, there you go.
3: Go on the next tour.
0: I got to work for that outfit, but I'll get there. Zara, you are such an entertainer. All of our girls are here, and everybody keeps telling me, go see her in concert. She puts on an amazing show.
3: So fun.
0: Yeah.
3: We really have so much fun. That's what it's all about.
0: I love
3: having fun.
0: I love it.
2: It's really incredible. There's a reason they didn't ask any of the rest of us to do that dance.
4: They wanted to be good.
2: Yeah, but wanted to be great fun.
4: I sent it to you. I have a text of it. Yeah. I was right there in the front row.
0: Oh, my goodness.
4: And I sent it to you and to all of us. It's going to be a great work.
0: So
1: Zara, you are incredible. You put on an unbelievable
4: show. Thank you, thank you so
1: She's
4: much.
1: She's not done yet. One more song
4: You're a rock
1: to go
4: star back there in the
1: ahead field. In our third hour.
4: You.
1: Your band is great. Your
4: I see
1: dancers
4: you ladies
1: are
4: back
1: great.
4: There. Women power band.
0: Rock stars.
4: Waking up early. Rock and roll doesn't start before 2 p.m., ladies.
2: Oh, my God.
4: You brought it today.
3: Sorry.
2: Are you touring right now?
3: I just finished my tour, but I'll be back.
2: Yes.
0: We'll be back.
2: Be back.
0: Yes.
2: Uh-huh.
0: They were all there.
3: Absolutely.
0: And to you guys who woke up so early this morning, wasn't she amazing?
3: Thank you so much.
0: I know.
2: Soak it in, Zara. You've earned it. A beautiful
3: Thank
2: show.
3: You.
2: Thank you for kicking off our City Summer Concert Series. This is one to remember.
3: Uh-huh.
2: We have a lot more music ahead in the third hour from Zara, but first, your local news and weather.
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1: Live from Studio 1A in Rockefeller Plaza, this is the third hour of Today.
2: Good morning, everyone. Welcome to the third hour of Today. I am Dylan, here with Laura Jarrett and Savannah Sellers. Well, Al and Craig are off, man. The boys missed one heck of a party. We are kicking off our summer concert series with the one and only Zara Larsson. The global pop star has been rocking our plaza for this crowd all morning long. How are you feeling?
3: I feel amazing. I really do. What a good energy it is here today.
2: You bring so much energy. I want to relive this moment because Chanel Jones lives for this energy.
3: Yeah,
2: she's up here. Right, you bring somebody up.
3: I do,
2: and she knew,
3: and she was ready. You know, we planned this a little bit, but it's always random. It's always, you know, someone from the crowd that gives me just such good energy all night. But this moment was fun. I'll never forget this.
2: I mean, you've performed all over the world. How does the city concert stage compare to some of the venues you've been to?
3: This has been so fun. It's something special about being outside. Also in New York City, we're in the middle of the city. Also for me, this is quite a childhood dream. I mean, I grew up watching my idols being on the stage, so the fact that I get to be on here and have all you beautiful people in front of me was a dream come true. Honestly, I feel very, very proud.
2: Yeah, well, we're so happy to have you here.
3: Thank you.
4: You can look at everyone's faces around here, and everyone's just happy.
3: Yes,
4: everyone's just happy to be in your presence. But you performed Blush Life.
3: Yeah.
4: It's not the first time you performed on the Today Show 10 years ago.
3: Isn't that
4: crazy? But you were in our studio. It looked a little different than this. How does it stack up compared to last time?
3: Ooh, I mean, look at that.
5: Aww.
3: Wow. I never stopped. I mean, this is what I do.
4: Look just the same.
3: Yeah, right. This is really what I do. This is what I love. This is my passion. So that I get to be back here. Maybe I'll be back here again in 10 years. Hopefully sooner.
4: Anytime you want.
3: Yes, hopefully sooner. But I'm just so lucky. And I feel like it feels even better because it feels even more like me. I don't know. I'm just like growing into myself. And now I'm like, I was like a very, very young woman, a girl. And now I'm like a grown woman.
4: Oh, yeah, you are.
3: Yes. So I feel very aligned and just like, it's life is great.
5: We are so into, well, everything about you, but all of us here, TikTok, your look, like just the rhinestones, the colors, obviously the dolphins, but what is it about this kind of like early 2000s nostalgia vibe that you love?
3: I think it's just, again, like coming back to what I was watching growing up and my fantasy of like what an adult wears and is, and what I used to like dress my Barbie in, and you know, just having fun with it. And also I love color, I love sparkles. That's just who I am as a person. And I think when I was younger I tried to like suppress that a bit because I wanted people to look at me as like cool and fashionable, but now I'm just like, let's just be true. Let's just be true to who I am, which is very sparkly, on the edge of a little tacky, like just fun, colorful.
2: But you do it in all the right ways. I love it.
3: Yeah.
2: Your fans, I mean, some have been out here since 3 a.m. yesterday.
3: It's so crazy.
2: I want to introduce you. Do you mind coming with me?
3: Come on, let's do it.
2: Where is Vivian and Amelia?
3: Vivian and
2: Amelia? Are you Vivian? Did you guys skip school today for this?
6: Yes.
2: Well, here is Zara. What do you love about her so much?
6: Her style is gorgeous and
3: her
6: dance moves are so clean.
3: Oh.
7: I like the song she makes it about. It's like so summer vibes. I love it.
3: Thank you. I love that. I think this was a great choice to be here. Yeah. And you guys look so cute. I love the glitter you're having in your hair.
6: Thank you.
3: And you all look so wonderful. Are you a dancer by any chance?
6: Yes.
3: Yeah. Because no one says so clean to the dance moves. They're dancers. Maybe we'll do the Lush Life dance next.
6: Okay.
3: Yeah.
2: Was it so worth skipping school today?
6: Definitely.
2: So worth it.
3: Thank you for being here. One time only.
2: Yeah.
3: Skipping school one time early. So cute. Thank
2: cool
3: you, girls.
2: This?
5: Said clean. She knows what she's talking about.
3: Yes.
4: Very clean. Dylan, thank you. Zara, we're going to see you a little bit later and catch up more. And Zara has one more song coming up. Lucky for us. But right now, we are turning to a fast food fight.
5: 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Our Emily Aketa has more. Hey, Emily.
8: Hey, guys. 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

0: businesses are prioritizing meals that won't take a bite out of their bank accounts. This morning, the burger brawl is heating up.
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2: I fill up my tank, $85. 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
0: Despite uncertainty from the war, McDonald's this week reporting sales grew nearly 4% in the U.S. from a year earlier. Better than expected success, with the company's CEO saying McDonald's is not going to get beat on value, touting its growing list of items for under $3 and $4 breakfast meal deal.
3: McValue 2.0 is here.
4: How big of a deal is value right now?
5: Value is a very big deal right now. The low-income consumer is really pressured by inflation. About 3 in 10 visits are based on some form of deal.
0: The world's biggest burger chain made waves in March.
6: I love this product. It is so good.
0: After its CEO posted a video of himself taking a tiny bite of a limited time behemoth burger.
6: That's a big bite for a big arch.
0: Customers and rivals eating up the opportunity to poke fun across social media.
7: Only one thing missing. A napkin.
0: While some chains have struggled this season, Burger King and Taco Bell are also relishing strong starts to the year, leaning into social media more than ever.
8: You can have a crispy chicken Crunchwrap slider.
5: A lot of restaurants are paying close attention to what is going viral on social media, and they are trying to jump on board.
0: Experts say sales will continue to sprout up this season. KFC just started offering a $10 bucket of the day.
9: An epic menu of galactic proportions awaits.
0: And Burger King launched Star Wars offerings on May the 4th, hoping the Force lures in more calculated customers.
10: All right, guys, so you know my favorite thing about covering the fast food wars?
11: The fast food.
10: So what are our breakfast orders? What do we like?
12: There's not even a fast food war. We just wanted a reason.
13: We need a reason for hash browns in the morning?
12: Not at all.
10: Ooh, so a couple of these items are on the under $3 menu, which has gotten like a lot of excitement. But then also I'll point out that experts are saying look for more menu innovation throughout this summer because they're all competing for the customers who are watching their wallets.
12: These are new rolling out this week.
10: You know what? Actually, this is the one that I think I'm the most excited about because I think there's Sprite in this one. But basically, think about it. McDonald's is trying to compete with Starbucks and Dutch Bros. I know, after you called it radioactive, right?
12: I mean, that is like a melted slushy.
10: Yeah, it tastes like a melted slushy.
14: This is give us the sugar rush for Lush Life. Right?
12: One sip, though, and you're like,
14: no, and that's good. Okay, this hash brown,
13: thank you for feeding us.
14: Is there anything better than a McDonald's hash brown in the morning?
13: No.
14: Holy moly.
12: Emily, thank you for all the treats.
10: You bet. And the story. The work here, the hard job, bringing the McDonald's, right?
12: Coming up this morning, our Consumer Confidential on a mystery phenomenon, why blind boxes are all the rage and the major brands jumping in on the trend. Then later, award-winning actress Judith Light is here. There she is, and you may want to leave the light on for her new series, a spooky psychological thriller. Be right back.
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20: You guys remember the Labubu thing, right? I mean, that was like my whole thing last year. 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
25: What does that mean?
11: According to Google, searches for blind boxes are up 580% in the last 3 years. At hobby shops like My Plastic Heart in Brooklyn, we met thrill seekers on the hunt.
26: I think I wanted this, the one where he was like looking over here.
27: Can you show us the hall?
26: Yeah, of course. Yeah. I want the lily bell, the cactus.
11: Shop owner Vincent Yu saying parents and kids alike love the chase.
28: Sometimes people will buy something or leave, and then we'll see them come back like 10 minutes later.
20: There are blind boxes of all shapes and sizes, for ones for the dog, to books, to cereal boxes, where you get the nostalgia of that surprise inside. There's toys, makeup, snacks from abroad, and for those with a green thumb, even plants.
11: The blind box industry is already worth more than $20 billion and is expected to double by 2035.
29: A mystery box of gibbets.
11: Now, major brands like Crocs, Kellogg's, and NYX Cosmetics are cashing in, launching mystery products of their own. Experts saying it's an easy way to get consumers coming back.
30: I think I already have this one.
11: But blind box fans say the experience is more about the thrill than the reward.
31: The thrill of the hunt is better than the thrill of the capture. That's human nature. And maybe we care about what we got, maybe we don't. But what we really care about it is that experience.
11: The hype's so big that Josh Luber left his $3.8 billion resale company StockX to start Ghostwrite, which makes blind box figurines of professional athletes.
31: Last year, the Shohei Ohtani one of one, the most rare version of the best player, sold for $44,000, and that's a 2-inch piece of plastic.
11: Luber making sure his sets included an ultra-rare pull, like the LeBron figure or the ones wearing red fire crowns.
31: I've opened easily 100 boxes over the last year. I've never hit a fire crown myself.
11: A thrill Vincent's seen in his store before.
28: They put in special rare ones that are extra, extra hard to get. Sometimes you'll be working and then you'll hear like a random scream on the side.
31: Because they'll be freaking out.
28: So yeah, because they got the one they were looking for.
11: The odds of opening a rare blind box can be 1 in 50 or 100.
27: You ever hit like a rare one?
26: No, I unfortunately have not.
27: Yeah, so that means you got to keep buying more. Yeah.
26: It's rare. It's like 1 out of 144. So like you have a 144 chance of getting him.
11: But with a little luck.
26: So ready?
27: Here we go.
11: And a lot of blind box purchases.
26: Oh, guys.
27: What?
26: I got a Robbie.
27: You got a Robbie?
26: Whoa. They're so rare.
20: That was the rarest one.
30: It is.
20: The odds of that were like really low.
30: Was that planted or?
20: No, we had to cut that. That was real. That was for real. All right, look,
10: like
20: friends.
10: I was here when you brought the Labubus and I got my initial. And it was like, remember, I got an S.
20: And that's the thrill.
10: So
20: and that's the aspect of the blind box. It's always about that thrill. But look, I'm hiding behind this big box because I brought some goodies for all of you.
10: Okay.
20: Laura, I know you're big on interior decoration. So there's a plant inside here.
10: Okay.
20: So what, should we open the door? It's up here.
30: It's not.
20: Swing around here. Swing around here.
10: Okay.
20: Okay.
10: All right. Oh. So it's just a big plant.
20: It's just a big plant, but you don't know what you're going to get. It's a surprise.
10: Okay, surprise.
20: Okay, and then Savannah, for you, I believe Lucy, right? We got something for Lucy.
10: Excuse me, Brian.
20: This is a bark box.
10: Oh, my God.
20: And we got some toys in here.
10: Oh, okay, this feels like a great idea for a dog.
30: Yeah.
10: They're just going to get whatever treat
30: you get. And the dog will be so surprised.
10: Yeah. She'll be like, that's the one I was looking for.
20: And then
10: what is Dylan get?
20: There you go. I don't know. Hopefully Lucy likes that.
10: She'll just
20: I don't even know what kind of animal that is. These are blind books from the Strand downtown.
10: Nice.
20: And so I don't know if you want to take your pick, either freshly baked slow burn or rules for an impromptu holiday road trip.
10: Come on, romance.
20: Yeah. So you can open that one up and
30: see what
20: you get.
30: So we don't know what is in this. Ooh, this is like Christmas.
10: I know. Yeah.
30: It's just fun. I'm not going to present.
10: Ooh.
30: When in Rome.
10: Ooh, cool.
30: Oh, and it's cooking?
20: There you go.
10: This is actually supposed to be very good.
30: Is it?
10: Yeah.
30: I've never heard of it.
10: That feels perfect
20: for
10: you.
20: There you go.
30: I'm in.
10: Okay.
30: Okay.
20: I took your plant out, by the way. It was hiding in the box.
10: I'll take it home. Thanks so much, Brian. Appreciate it. All right. Just ahead, no more boxes, but Judith Light is here, and she's sharing her scary new series, and we'll try to get some details about a top secret new role as well. And then later, the best new books for spring. See, Dylan, books, romance, a must-read memoir,
13: and more. We'll be right back.
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12: This morning we are catching up with a bright light in Hollywood, literally.
1: Judith Light is an Emmy and Tony Award-winning actress behind beloved characters like Angela Bauer in Who's the Boss and Claire Mead in Ugly Betty. But Judith's latest project is a little different.
13: She gives a haunting performance in The Terror, Devil in Silver, playing a longtime patient of a mysterious psychiatric hospital.
2: Tough day. I'm sorry, buddy. But if it's any help, you really had no choice. Neither did those cops or the doctors. This was no accident. You were summoned.
13: Judith, good morning.
2: Good morning. So
13: you are such a light, and that series is quite dark, may I say.
2: It's dark, but it's also, what's really interesting about it is that these people in this place, in this psychiatric ward, have been placed there. Like, my character's been there for over 30 years. Mm-hmm. But what's really amazing about these people and extraordinary is that they form this family. And that they are really there for each other, much against the will of the people who are running the place, but also how it shows that people will band together to help each other out in these kinds of circumstances. My character was this woman whose husband didn't like her mood swings and put her there, dropped her off there, never came back for her. Mm-hmm. And she's been there for 30 years. So she's sort of like the welcome wagon for Dan Stevens. That's in that scene that you just saw. Now, Dan is just remarkable in this. But what it really is it's a commentary on people who have mental health challenges and how we deal with them in our country and all over the world, for that matter.
12: Yeah. You know. An important and very topical conversation right now. This quite scary, though. It was hard to watch alone in
2: my
12: house.
2: Did you watch it alone?
12: Yes.
2: That was not
12: well,
2: so
12: I know.
2: Smart.
12: My husband wasn't home. I had to do my homework.
30: You had the dog, though.
12: Yeah, Lucy.
2: So the dog got all of the psychological damage
12: too.
2: That you...
12: Yeah.
2: I will watch some of it for sure because I want to see all of my friends who are in the show. A lot of the people that are in this show were people that I have done theater with in New York. So it was like the casting director, Mark Sachs, he put us all together because he knew, like Stephen Root and Chinazo Uche and all of these really remarkable people, John Benjamin Hickey. So you have all of these people that are in this show that have also done a lot of theater. So it's really pretty special. I was very, very proud and honored to be a part of it.
12: I want to talk about Ugly Betty for a second. There's an Ugly Betty rewatch podcast.
2: That's so great.
12: And recently they had something to say about you.
2: Yes.
12: Take a look at this.
2: I think we know about that.
3: I still go to Judith for advice.
30: So do I. I literally just called her before the Christmas break. Like, I'm having a problem. And she just takes the time, sits me down.
3: I mean, that woman.
30: That woman.
12: Oh, that is
4: does that make you feel?
2: Oh, I love them. They're we're still really close. Oh, all of us. We talk all the time. I just talked to Michael a couple of weeks ago. I talked to Anna, Mark and Delicato. America Ferrera is, you know, I mean, everything. Her kids are everything to me. Oh. I mean, these are people that for some reason we bonded in a way, you know, we were talking about Devil and Silver and all of those people. This was a cast that really bonded, and we've stayed friends. And when my husband and I were in London last year, we went to see Vanessa in Devil Wears Prada, Vanessa Williams. Yeah. You know, it's like we're there for each other in a way that is surprising when you haven't done a show for so long. Mm-hmm. The show should still be on the air, I would have to say.
4: Yeah.
2: Don't you think?
4: Yes, 100%.
2: Oh, gosh. Yeah. I mean, it's such a sparkle. I mean, so smart, so New York, so fashion.
4: Yeah.
2: Didn't we love all of that?
13: Mm. Judith, Marvel fans caught you in the trailer for Punisher, one last kill.
2: Wait, they caught me in the trailer?
13: They caught you. They caught you in the trailer. The eagle-eyed caught you in the trailer. If you can give us any inclination, without any spoilers, of who...
2: You know if I tell you anything, I'll have to kill you.
13: Well, we're among friends
2: here.
5: We will sacrifice ourselves.
13: Can you give us anything on what fans can expect?
6: For you?
2: I can't tell you! Why do you keep asking me? Listen, it's going to be a surprise. John Bernthal is just remarkable. I mean, I talked about all those great people that I've worked with and Ugly Betty.
13: There it is.
4: Frozen.
5: Oh, I think we found you. There you are.
2: I don't know that that's me.
4: Hair color's different.
2: The hair color is very different, right?
5: And the character that fans think you are, though, we would really be in for something.
2: Yes. Look, John Bernthal wrote this with Rinaldo Green, who directed King Richard. And we did this in like 12 days.
13: Oh, wow.
2: The crew was amazing. John is extraordinary. And I mean, as much fun as I had on Devil and Silver, because we did have a good time, that was how much fun is not really the right word, but like we just were able to go deep really fast. And I think people will be surprised. I think they will really appreciate it. That, like Devil in Silver, is about mental health and mental health challenges. This is really about transformation and what it means to be a person who holds on to revenge. It's really special, and
5: so
2: I hope people will watch it. No, that wasn't me. I didn't say I was in it.
13: Good
2: did
13: try,
2: I?
13: Savannah.
2: That could have been my sister. We don't know. We don't know. You don't know that.
13: Thank you. Thank you
4: so much.
13: The first episode of The Terror, Devil in Silver, is streaming now on AMC Plus and Shudder.
5: Coming up, best-selling author Isaac Fitzgerald is here to share his May book picks, from the perfect beach read to the book he can't put down. And then later, pop superstar Zara Larsson has been rocking our plaza. We're going to catch up with her live, and she's got one more song for us as the third hour of today continues.
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3: 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Here to share his picks is best-selling author himself. 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Here to share his picks is best-selling author himself.
4: And she's the wild card. She's the one that's like trying to figure her life out. They spend a wonderful summer in Rhode Island on a beach town. You can smell the salt in this book. It is fantastic.
5: Love that. Okay.
6: You can sell a book.
4: I try.
6: Yeah, I love it. Yeah. All right, this next one, it's a book for adults, but it's all about the importance of children's books.
4: That's right. Our greatest, I would say, one of our greatest children's writers of all time, Mack Barnett wrote this wonderful slim volume make-believe, which makes the argument that children's literature is real high art. But what makes this book not just like an academic argument but a real joy to read is his style of writing is so conversational, it's so joyful, and he has all these like sly, very funny stories. Read the acknowledgments. Read this book to the very last page. It is hilarious, joyful. If you love kids literature or you're interested in writing a kids book yourself, this is the book for you.
3: Ooh.
4: Can I
5: authors.
6: Yes, thank
5: you. Next up, if you love fantasy.
4: Yes. The Lost Book of Lancelot by John Glynn. This is a reimagining of the King Arthur's tale, which we're all so familiar with. But what John does such an incredible job with is world building. It's so good. And it's the retelling of Lancelot's story through a little bit of a queer lens. And so there's a little bit of spice in there. But really what it is adventure. It's so much thrilling fantasy. You're going to love it.
6: Okay,
3: awesome.
6: Thank you.
3: Wow. Love, love, love. Okay. I've been dying to read this one. And you yourself, I understand, are reading this.
4: Let me tell you, this book is fantastic. There's a reason why this book is being talked about everywhere. Yeah. Not only is it a dishy celeb memoir, we know those, right? But what you can tell with this book is Lena Dunham wrote it fantastically. Mm. She put so much thought and care into this. You know, if you're not even a fan of girls, you're still going to enjoy this as a wonderful story going over kind of 10 years of her life and what she was going through. This is a memoir not just for this moment, but it's going to last. It's going to be one for the ages, because she did an incredible job with it. My hat's off to her.
3: The excerpts I've seen are fantastic.
4: She's great.
6: All right, speaking of memoir, you have been telling us about this book for a long time.
4: Yes.
6: You walk along the same path as Johnny Appleseed.
4: That's correct.
6: Tell us about this memoir.
4: So I spent a year of my life following in the path of Johnny Appleseed, who is a real guy named John Chapman. This is a book about faith. This is a book about walking. This is a book about my own family story and how I try to separate the legends from the facts, as we all try to do. But what it's really about is getting out into the country and seeing it at an eye level. I slept outside a bunch. Mm. I walked a lot. I was in a car a little bit. But let me tell you, what I was really doing was meeting people and the beautiful hospitality and kindness that I found out in that country filled my heart with hope. This is a story of my family. It's a story of our American legends. He was born, it's 250th anniversary. He was born right around the Revolutionary War. Wow. But what it's really about is having a bit of faith in our country and how we can come together.
3: It's a great title, too.
4: I did not plant any apple trees, but I ate a lot of apples.
6: Smart.
4: And I had a few too many ciders. Because that's another fun thing about that. His apples were actually for Applejack and apple cider. But yes, I walked hundreds of miles. I slept outside. I slept under a bridge. I went through a lot of shoes. That's absolutely correct. But thank you guys so much.
3: Look at that.
4: American Rambler.
6: We're so happy it's out there.
3: Thank you so much. Always so good to see you. To see his book recommendations, head to today.com/books. And his upcoming memoir, American Rambler, is out May 12th. Congrats.
4: Thank you so much, y'all.
5: Congratulations. Coming up, look who has made her way inside, out of the cold. She's in Studio 1A right now. International music superstar Zara Larsson kicked off our summer concert series in style. Now she's here to catch up with us a little bit more when we come right back.
7: 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And that's why when we say tune in's

0: Yes.
1: Isn't that crazy?
2: How'd you get her on board?
3: What's so insane was that it was just like talk of the town a little bit.
2: Ooh.
3: Like, you know, like Zara Larsson is doing like a girl strip, you know, all women collapse. And she, or my A&R actually told me, you know, she's heard about this project. She would love to be on it.
1: She came to you.
3: Like, wow. Isn't that insane? Like, that's what I'm like, okay, like, yeah, I'm doing well. Like, yeah. Like, it was really a huge thing for me. I would honestly say, with everything that I've done in my life, this album is truly the biggest thing.
2: Mm.
3: Because it feels so incredible to be validated or just, you know, for these women to want to be a part of this project, mm-hmm. and to be part of my world, mm-hmm. and to come in and lay down their amazing verses, also inspiring the production of it all. Because it's not only like my new song with a new verse, it's a whole like reimagination of the mm-hmm. song. And it's basically like a new album,
2: mm-hmm.
3: but it's still Midnight Sun. It's been absolutely incredible.
0: It is a new album. Like, you hear the new songs and you're like, oh my gosh, it's a whole new vibe to it. Sarah, can I also just say, it's so incredible for somebody as successful, as beautiful as you are, to be so honest about about the struggle to get here, about the ups and the downs.
3: I think it's really fun. And I think people, I don't know, I think people, what I really love is the connection, like, that I have with the people in the crowd or the people who follow me online or anyone who watches this. Like, I think I really love people.
2: Mm.
3: I love humans. And I think that music or being yourself and being honest and opening up, like, it can really bring people together. Mm-hmm. And we're so alike. Like, people are so much more alike than not. Mm-hmm. And I think it's very easy to relate to other people if we're just being honest mm-hmm. and open in our struggles, in our successes. And then I think what's so beautiful about my journey this time is that other people who I don't even know seem really excited for me.
2: Yeah.
3: I think it's because they've been following me for so long. And now when it's on this upward trajectory, people are really rooting for me mm-hmm. because they've seen me in basically a third of my life, you know. I've been, I'm 28 now, and I released my first song when I was 15, so even more than that. That's what I would like to have seen, at least, to not only see the glitter and the glamour, even though it's very glittery. I think, I think it's so nice to just, like, I want to be a person. Mm-hmm. I think that's what it is. I'm a person. And I want people to see that.
2: Mm-hmm.
3: Yeah.
4: Well, they are. And they're loving it.
2: Yeah. Yeah. Well, we're so excited for you.
3: Thank you.
4: Thank you so much, Zara, for hanging out with us. Her album, Midnight Sun Girls Trip, is out now. And don't go anywhere, because Zara is performing one more song to kick off our weekend.
3: Yes.
4: When you love right back.
3: Yes. Cheers. Woo.
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0: We want to remind you that 1 week from today, the third hour of today is hitting the road. What better place to celebrate America's 250th birthday than Williamsburg, Virginia? And we have a special guest co-host joining us, award-winning comedian, actor, and William & Mary alum, Patton Oswalt. So you don't want to miss it. That is next Friday, May 15th. But before our trip, we do have a jam-packed week next week with some big stars stopping by. We've got Harry Connick Jr., Emily Blunt, Peter Frampton is going to perform, Chase Crawford and Scott Foley all coming up live next week.
1: 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Coming up next on Jenna and Chanel, actress Ayesha Gonzalez stops by.
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0: Yay!
2: And then, of course, you know what you got to do. You got to watch Earth Odyssey with the one and only Dylan Breyer.
0: Have a great weekend.
2: Everybody's doing it.
0: It's great.
2: Yes. Don't forget.
0: Have a great weekend.
2: Bye-bye.
0: Thank you. Good morning. Welcome to Today. We'll start with our breaking news.
3: 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Pop start.
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9: and Chanel.
11: We got it, yeah, we're shining today.
9: With today's guest, actress Ayesha Gonzalez.
11: Everything feels all right with Jenna and Chanel. We're shining today.
0: Hey, everybody. It is Friday and it's May the 8th.
12: We're heading into Mother's Day weekend.
0: Happy Mother's Day.
12: Happy Mother's Day to you.
0: Do you remember the first time you felt like, ooh, it's Mother's Day and I'm part of this club? Do you remember that?
12: At the beginning, wasn't it so fun?
0: It was fun. I remember when I was pregnant with Kyan, so he's about to be 17, and somebody said, and I was pregnant, and they were like, Happy Mother's Day. And I was like,
12: I'm going to be a mother.
0: Yeah, it's a good thing. It's a fun club to be in. Do you have any plans? You've got a lot going on.
12: Well, this weekend, when we got married, it was the Saturday before Mother's Day.
0: Okay.
12: So, and Henry turned 30 on the Friday night.
0: Before your actual wedding, he turned 30.
12: Yes. So now we're celebrating, I think, 18 years of marriage.
0: Okay.
12: I'm nearly certain.
0: I know. I'm the same.
12: It's his birthday.
0: Wow.
12: And
0: Mother's Day
12: all in 1 week.
0: So are you going to do some big Lollapalooza situation?
12: No. Last year we kind of like, we dressed up. We did like a dress up, like costume party just with our family.
0: Oh, wow. Family meaning like?
12: Mila, Puppy, Hal, Henry, and me.
0: Oh.
12: We like kind of did, and we celebrated, and it was like breakfast in bed, and it was like all this stuff. And Henry and I were like, this year, let's just do it all on one day. Chill it out.
0: Less is more.
12: Because by the time we got to Mother's Day, the kids were like, Mom, we don't want to celebrate anymore. Tired of it, you know?
0: What would you want to do?
12: Nothing. How do you feel?
0: So I feel the same way. I mean, look, everybody knows last year was horrible.
12: Yeah.
0: And so most mothers, a lot of us just want to do nothing.
12: Yes.
0: So I don't think I can do that. I do think I need to be with the kids and I want to be with them, but I don't want want to be able to just...
12: Fanfare.
0: I want home. Either we make dinner or... I remember one year I told you one of my favorite memories. It was actually my 40th birthday. They turned the living room to a restaurant.
12: Yeah,
0: that was really
12: so
0: sweet.
12: Cute.
0: They got dressed up. They made little menus.
12: Yes.
0: But whatever it is, I want it to be inside of our house. I say that, but my little guy has a game at 9:30 in the morning.
12: Yes.
0: And then my oldest has a game at 7 p.m. So brunch has to happen in the middle.
12: Mm.
0: But I want a laid back
12: chill day during the day,
0: yeah.
12: And then you'll go to both their games.
0: Yeah. So easy does it for us.
12: Easy does it for both of us, and maybe easy does it for you.
0: I hope
12: you guys can chill out.
0: Whatever your heart desires,
12: exactly.
0: I hope you have it. So you know what? There's this article on women's friendship. It caught our eye. There's this poll by Talk Research and asked, what do women love most about other women in their lives? And here's what's interesting. It's not like, oh, I want the it girl who's so fashionable and I admire her so much. Results found
13: other girls, like girls with grit, resilience, maybe they're funny, that actually ranked higher than a girl who's just beautiful or has good style.
12: I mean, that totally makes sense.
13: Of course. There are women who I follow on Instagram, and I love them. I admire them for their style. It doesn't mean I need to be their friend.
12: Yeah.
13: I just admire their style.
12: It's like the style and substance is the key. You know,
13: yes,
12: you're like, dang,
13: yes.
12: And you have this great heart.
13: Yeah, but if somebody's like funny and all the things.
12: Yeah. I mean, this is not surprising to me, but more women prefer to be told they're a good friend than called beautiful.
13: Sure.
12: Yeah.
13: Somebody says, you're a really good... Are we getting deeper in our older age?
12: I also just think those are the things that last.
13: Right.
12: Like, kindness lasts.
13: Yeah.
12: Being a good friend can last till the end of your life. Beauty fades.
13: Do you remember the it girl, like, in your high school?
12: Not... I mean...
13: Really? No.
12: I mean, kind of.
13: So, for ours, I can tell you... I mean, they're all lovely. But some of the ones that were, like, the ones, they peaked too soon.
12: Yeah.
13: You know what I mean?
12: Mila loves to say that.
13: What, that you peaked too soon?
12: Yeah, she likes to say that everybody peaks
13: too
12: soon.
13: Where'd she
12: get that from? She's like, Dad, you peaked in high school. I don't know. I know she loves to say people peak too soon. I'm like, bro, you're 13.
13: Yeah,
12: no. What do you know about peaking too soon?
13: Slow and steady wins the race.
12: Yes.
13: That's what I think.
12: Yeah.
13: So we love Nia Long around here. Mm-hmm. First of all, at the Met Gala,
12: she was,
13: oh my God.
12: That's her debut at the Met Gala. It's the first time.
13: Look at that.
12: That is gorgeous. Stunning.
13: So she's the kind of woman, not only do I have her on a pedestal, but we actually do, you know, we want to be friends. We keep saying, oh, when things calm down, we're going to be friends.
12: Yeah.
13: But I think she's amazing. But she is also very honest. I feel like she's a girl's girl. She's honest about dating. And now she's making headlines because I think 55 and single at this point now. She says she's setting these new boundaries dating in this era of her life. Listen to this.
14: The new way of dating is so, I don't even understand what's happening. First of all, if I text you and you take a day, I'm never talking to you again. I'm never talking to you again. Make a plan or go away.
12: Make a plan or go away.
13: Who tells somebody, you know what, go away?
12: Ooh. I also, texting is hard because have you found this to be true?
13: What?
12: This is what happens to me with text or email. I'm like, aw.
13: I'm going to respond to that later.
12: Chanel texted me.
13: Yes.
12: No, I say it to like, Henry, look what Chanel texted.
13: Yep.
12: How cute is that?
13: Yep.
12: And then sometimes when I discuss somebody emailing me or texting me, I feel as though I've texted them
13: and
12: back.
13: And you don't actually respond.
12: And then I forget
13: that
12: to respond.
13: That is the story of my life. But if you're dating a guy and you put yourself out there and you say, I had a great time, do you want to blah, blah, blah?
12: Yes.
13: And then he doesn't respond for 24 hours. I think you want the person who's going to respond.
12: Okay, well, tell me that. Tell me this. Would you rather... the person that waits a little or the person that loves bomb you? You know, I love that. Really fun. Wonderful. Right away.
13: Not easy now.
12: Yeah, right? Right? Nobody wants to be love bombed because you kind of want. And let's go back to our seventh grade self.
13: We don't want it to be too nice.
12: We want a little playing hard to get.
13: I'm so ashamed that I think that.
12: Well, we just do because coming on too strong, I don't know. Coming on too, it's a dip, you know, this
13: is
12: a spectrum.
13: So this is my kind of thing. So you know how guys, and this is nothing against the artists who have like the moan and groan thing?
12: Moan and groan?
13: Well, like there's some R&B guys like the crooners or like the...
12: Yeah.
13: Nothing against Keith. Keith Sweat. He's fine. I'm just saying, but like the ones who are like... I need you to... I don't like the... You know me, I don't like the whining.
12: Yeah.
13: Yeah. So if you're like, oh my
12: the
13: God...
12: The moan and groan.
13: Yeah. Or like the, oh, I had such a great time.
12: Yeah.
13: Do you
12: yes.
13: Do you
12: yes. Yeah.
13: No.
12: It's too strong.
13: It's too much.
12: I know.
13: But we don't want to be like, call me back tomorrow, woman. You don't want that either.
12: I think if you're like, slow the roll a little.
13: Who says, call me back tomorrow, woman?
12: I don't know.
13: Don't call him back either.
12: I love it.
13: What is the point of this conversation?
12: There's no point.
13: Okay.
12: There's never a point. But we've got a great show for you today. Actress Aza Gonzalez is here. She's got two movies coming out soon, and she's going to give us a sneak peek.
13: But first, we are solving your... Should we be solving your social dilemma?
12: Probably not.
13: But we're going to. Right after.
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13: Okay, it is time to help our viewers navigate some sticky situations in a series we call
12: Social Dilemmas.
13: Okay.
12: All right, you want to hear the first one? My coworker Bella and I are good friends and go out all the time after work. We recently went out and shared a kiss. I felt sparks. Since then, neither of us has brought it back up. How can I break the ice? I'm developing feelings for Bella.
13: She's a coworker?
12: She's a coworker. You got to go to HR.
13: Well, no, not if you're peers. Yeah. Fair game.
12: Oh, you don't have to go to HR anymore?
13: Mm-mm, not if you're peers. Love is love. Love wins.
12: Okay, good. I'm glad. Because you used to not be able to meet at the workplace.
13: Yeah.
12: And like, that's where you spend 90% of your time.
13: Yeah, I think HR had to give up on that.
12: Oh, good. I'm glad.
13: Okay, you got to pick and choose your battles.
12: Okay, so forget HR. What should he do to Bella?
13: So here we go again. I think that if you really like, if I were Bella, I would want you to say something. Otherwise.
12: But you don't want him to say, hey,
13: yeah, don't
12: girl.
13: Touch me.
12: Yeah.
13: Don't. I don't want to be stroked or caressed.
12: Yeah.
13: Or, no.
12: So just say, did you feel that too?
13: I had a great time. You want to go again?
12: Yeah. I had a great time. Do you want to go out again?
13: Yeah.
12: Perfect.
13: We say speak up.
12: Yeah.
13: All right.
12: But not too loud.
13: Not too loud.
12: Not too loud.
13: Confident, swaggy, but sure, but not groany.
12: Yeah, no groans.
13: Okay.
12: Or moans.
13: Okay. Last one. My friend Lana's birthday is coming up, and every year she celebrates it for the whole month. This year, I'm going to limit myself to one outing. Lana feels like if you can't make every event, then you're not a good friend. I don't know what to do. It's becoming too much. You can't be going every weekend for her birthday month.
12: I know.
13: That's too much.
12: A birthday month is a long time.
13: I think if you have a birthday month, Lana, you should allow others to come where they can.
12: Well, but what is she supposed to say to Lana? I can only come to this one birthday event?
13: Yeah.
12: Okay.
13: I can maybe do two.
12: God, that's a lot.
13: That is a lot.
12: Does she really have an event every weekend?
13: You know, there are some people who do. It's my birthday month. Just saying.
12: Just saying.
13: Yeah.
12: Just saying. Yeah. Okay, just say, hey, Lana, I can only make it to the birthday karaoke. Sorry I'm missing the birthday
13: and if Lana's
12: spa
13: a,
12: day.
13: And if Lana's a really good friend, she'll know.
12: Yeah.
13: Okay, there totally. We go. All right, well, if you have a social dilemma, because clearly we're helpers here, tell us about it at JennaAndChanel.com.
12: Coming up, we are catching up with actress Asa Gonzalez right after this.
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13: Next guest is booked and busy from Baby Driver to Godzilla vs. Kong. She's become one of Hollywood's most in-demand stars.
12: Now, Asa Gonzalez is back with two new films out this month, the comedy I Love Boosters and the action thriller In the Gray, where she leads a team of elite operatives on a high-stakes mission. Take a look.
20: If you're all in, we're all in.
21: If you want out,
20: We can get you out right now.
21: We're staying. Sydney, the gift you gave Wolfgang is the gift that kept on giving. It started with a drip, ended in a deluge. Now I know what Salazar's got and where he's hiding it. And my lawyers are going to freeze, seize, and bleed him dry.
13: I knew it.
12: How did you know?
13: So I just asked her during the clip, I said, do you remember the words, you know? What's not words? What do you call them?
12: Lines.
13: And she just did it. Like, you just...
12: What is that?
22: It's just, like, I guess, a memory.
13: I saw it in your eyes.
22: Yeah.
13: It
22: just, when you're watching the clips, you're just like, oh, I could have done that better.
12: Oh, my goodness.
22: That's how we think, yeah.
12: Well, this is an action-packed film with, like, tons of stuff, like zip lining, ATVs, blah, blah, blah. But you said the dialogue was actually the most difficult.
13: Oh, there you go.
22: Yeah, very it's just like she basically, Rachel, I play this woman, Rachel Wild, who is a stoic doer, basically. She's an efficient money retrieval, incredibly smart, witty, and so her dialogue is very efficient, quick, snappy, not very monotone. She's quite of a monotone woman. So it's a very Guy Ritchie-style dialogue, and it has a lot of big words, a lot of big numbers. So he would spring on me like a 10-page monologue, and I would have to memorize it maybe 20 minutes before, and so it was quite challenging for me. I can usually memorize pretty quickly, but that was very complicated.
12: I was going to say, I was telling Chanel, you, like, speak four languages. Or is it more than four?
22: No more.
12: Okay. Well, I mean, you're a brilliant person, so of course, memorizing
13: it's all there.
12: The dialogue.
22: Yeah, it helps. You know, I do think that becoming bilingual when you're young helps to store more information in your brain and more words, so... I also, you know, started really young. I started in my teen years, and I had to memorize a lot of... When you're doing soap operas, you're doing 20, 25 scenes a day. So you have to sort of memorize all this dialogue. Now it's like a breeze. Like, a bad day is 5 scenes a day.
13: I'm That's
22: like,
13: this insane. Is love.
22: Yeah.
13: So talk to me about this body transformation. We saw this picture of your physical transformation for this upcoming
12: role.
13: Wait,
12: what is happening?
13: Bodybuilding.
12: Do you know I'm trying to bodybuild, but if I...
13: Come with me.
23: Yesterday, Jenna did a pull-up.
12: I did one pull-up.
22: That is, by the way, I don't want to undermine that.
13: No,
22: that is really hard.
13: I know. I celebrate that.
12: Yeah, but I do a pull-up, but still, my back doesn't look like that.
13: No, but what are you doing?
22: I am training. I mean, it is really a high-level discipline that takes. Yeah, I mean, that's, you know.
13: Is that just like all protein? And
22: it's a lot. So I have to eat probably 7 times a day right now. It really...
12: But you're not eating, like, chips.
22: No. It's, like, a lot of high-level, like, discipline and just a lot of good food. There's no... Well, actually...
13: What?
22: When I'm in the bulking stage, I get to eat a lot of ice cream.
12: Oh!
22: And he's like, eat anything, because my problem is more I lose weight. I have to keep putting on...
12: What is this for? What project is this for?
22: I'm playing this character. The movie's named Iron Jane. I'm playing with Brandon Sklenar. It's a amazing, very inspiring journey of women in the body field and the bodybuilding field, and it kind of dives into the inner belly of the bodybuilding world for women, which I don't think we've ever seen in film, which is very exciting for me. Yeah,
12: super interesting.
13: Yeah,
12: you've also been really open about your endometriosis and living with that, which is really hard.
13: And PCOS too?
22: Yes. Yeah, PCOS and adenomyosis. I think that
12: And even to get diagnosed was really hard.
22: Yeah, I think that that was the most challenging part. I think that every woman out there can feel connected with that sentiment of being, you know, told, oh, it's just a heavy period, that. And, you know, until my early 30s, I wasn't really able until I met Dr. Thais Ali Abadi, who really helped me to feel seen. And so I'm just excited that I was able to do the Women's Health cover and bring awareness throughout the Endometriosis Awareness Month. And just, you know, I hope that women out there read the magazine and feel like, oh my God, this could be a sign of something that I'm dealing with. Let me go to my OBGYN. Let me dig deeper. And then just, I'm in a good place with my body in general, just learning.
12: You've said, too, that your boyfriend, who's a professional athlete, Grigor, helped you be a little bit kinder.
13: Oh, hello. What does that feel like? I mean, good Lord.
12: Wow.
13: I've turned into like an auntie. No, I'm saying that both of you guys are like, are you kidding me? Can we put this picture up again? No, but can we just take a moment? You should receive it.
1: You're so cute. No,
12: y'all are beautiful.
13: And was it true that Eva Longoria set you guys up?
1: Yeah,
13: let's just drop it all.
12: Yeah, I'm sure Eva Longoria was like, world's most beautiful person. Meet the other world's most beautiful person.
1: She's her Cupid, you know.
12: That's amazing.
1: She always says, I got to be in the first row in that wedding. And I'm like, don't worry, you're going to be initiating everything. She's wonderful. She's the best. And I'm, you know, he's so sweet. You know, he's like calling my OBGYN to understand.
13: That's amazing.
1: When with me to freeze my eggs. Like, he's just like was holding my hand through it all. And he's like, what can I do? How can I be efficient? How can I understand better what you're going through? How can I be a better partner? And, you know, having good partnerships, good friendships.
12: Yes.
1: A parent that is supporting you, anything in this process, it's so emotional.
12: Yes.
1: So it's nice. It's nice to have someone that loves you and cares
13: for
1: you.
12: Amazing.
1: Yeah.
12: We have to talk about I Love Boosters before you go. This film is
4: fun.
12: Like, packed.
1: Yes. And the best women ever as well.
4: Kiki Palmer, Demi Moore, Taylor Page.
12: I mean, it also is so wild.
1: Look at Kiki running around with those tight 30 pants on. Kiki's the best. Oh, my God. I was so grateful to be working with a group of women like this. Mm. We feel so connected because we spend so much time together, and it's lovely to work with a cast full of women that are inspiring.
12: Well, I told Chanel how delightful you are.
13: She did.
12: Was I right?
13: You did not disappoint.
1: You're sweet. Thank God.
12: You guys can catch In the Gray. It's in theaters May 15th, and I Love Boosters is in on May 22nd.
13: All right, we have a good one for you. Coming up, one foster mom who's built a community of love for 100 kids. Her inspiring story coming up next.
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0: Mother's Day is this Sunday, and we're celebrating with the story of an amazing woman who has become a bonus mom to about 100 kids.
1: 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In fact, over the past 10 years, foster mom Heather Piper has welcomed teenagers and young adults into her home, creating a community of love and support. 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
2: Being a mother fulfills me. 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I am Heather Piper, and I am the mother and foster mother of about 100 children in the state of Colorado.
3: She's my bonus family. I come to her for everything.
4: She's helped me with budgeting and getting enrolled in college.
0: For Heather Piper, or as her kids call her, Piper, being a foster mother is her calling.
2: This is a great fit for my heart, my personality, my life.
0: Piper has three adult biological children, and her journey to becoming a foster parent started with one single decision.
2: I had a friend that was fostering, and I thought, that is the most amazing idea ever.
0: Over the last 10 years, Piper and her husband, Bernie, have fostered about 100 kids, welcoming older teenagers who are close to aging out of the system.
2: All of them are regular kids. They have different traumas, different experiences, but it doesn't change the fact that they just need a safe place to be and they want somebody to love them.
0: Piper prides herself on being present for some of life's most memorable moments.
2: Prom, homecoming, graduations, and everything in between.
5: You're not too fast.
2: My favorite thing is teaching kids to drive.
5: You're so cute.
2: We have a whole routine that we do.
5: I love it.
2: I love doing homework nights, especially the reading, the essays, the applying for scholarships and grants. That's my jam. I love celebrating birthdays. That's something that I think a lot of kids have missed. It's a big deal.
6: She knows what everybody needs, and oh my goodness, I'm going to start crying. But she treats everybody with kindness.
0: And when things get tough, Piper's there every step of the way.
6: My counselors told me you're not going to graduate. You're not going to be able to walk the stage with your class. And Piper talked to me about it. And so we moved me to a different school. And I graduated early. And it was just very special to have Piper believe in me.
2: I do what I do because these kids deserve to have somebody advocating for them and loving them through whatever stage of life they're in.
0: For many of her teens, Piper's impact will last a lifetime.
7: The biggest thing Piper has taught me is to not be stuck in the past, because the past doesn't define you.
8: I've almost dropped out of college multiple times, and she's like, all right, pause. Like, you're not dropping out of college. You're not doing that.
4: My dad actually passed away last year. She helped me set up a funeral home. Sorry. Yeah, she just helped me through the whole process. I'm just really grateful.
0: And even when the children leave the house, they're always considered family in Piper's home.
4: I'm 24 now. She helps me schedule doctor's appointments. I come over to her house for holidays, birthdays.
2: They'll pop up on a Friday night and say, I'm hanging out for the weekend.
7: She's turned it into a place where you can feel so safe and welcome.
6: When I moved into Piper's, something changed and made me realize that being good is not a bad thing.
2: To see some of my kids with the biggest challenges come through and see that they're successful adults, it's the best. It's absolutely the best.
1: And we're the best.
0: Yes, we are so thrilled because Piper is here now with two of the young women we just met in the piece, Amberly and Gabrielle. We are so happy y'all are here. Piper, this is the true definition of motherhood, giving yourself to all of these kids who really needed you. What's been your favorite part of this whole journey?
9: My favorite part is seeing the community that the kids build for themselves and the family that they gather on their own through our journey together.
1: Wow. And really, let me bring you in here. I think the reality is it can be very difficult for teenagers who are in the foster system to find homes. A lot of people, they want little babies or that, you know, but a teenager is hard. And the fact that this woman has opened up her home to someone like you, you first met, I guess, what? Or you were 16 years old?
9: 16 years old.
1: You're like a baby. What would you want to say to her today?
6: That she's just a very special person for me to have.
10: And like I've said before, I have my own family at home that loves me and they're there for me. But to have Piper here too is a very, very special thing. And I love her.
9: Oh, I love you, my girl.
0: All that love. It's so beautiful. Gabrielle, you're in college. You were just telling us you're studying while in New York for your finals. And I know that that Piper's really supported you throughout this whole journey. What has she been like to you?
11: I think having that support as a first-generation student, mm-hmm. on top of having that foster care experience, I think just she's there. And that means more than anything, because I can go to her to ask a question. I can be, hey, I don't know how to register. I don't know how to do this. I need help. Mm-hmm. And we can walk through it step by step. We do homework together so that I don't cry at my homework, because that's happened before.
0: Sure.
11: Just doing things together and having that support is everything. And to be able to have the opportunity to graduate is a really big deal.
1: That's so special. Well, Piper, you've had an impact on so many kids. So there are a few others who had some words to say and they wanted to thank you. So take a look.
12: Hi, Piper.
13: Hey, Piper.
12: Hey, Piper. It's me.
14: Thank you so much for everything you've done the last couple years, for making your house always feel like a safe space, and for never giving up on any of the kids there, including me.
12: I just want to say thank you so much, and I love you.
15: Thank you for everything you do and have done for me and my family. And just want to wish you a happy Mother's Day from me. Love you.
16: You're such a kind person, and the empathy you have for others is truly inspiring. We see all the hard work you do for everyone in your life.
13: Happy Mother's Day.
16: Happy Mother's Day.
13: We love you.
0: Those
9: are my babies. I love them so much.
0: I loved listening to you as you were watching them. It's so beautiful. Well, we have another little surprise for you for a happy Mother's Day that you deserve. Sandals heard about all of your commitment to all of your kids, and they wanted you and your husband to have a much-deserved trip. So they are giving you a 5-night all-inclusive stay for two at any Sandals resorts around the world.
9: Yes.
0: Oh my gosh,
9: really?
0: How does that sound? Could you use a vacation?
9: Are you serious?
1: Five nights. Not just one night or two nights or a weekend. The whole week. You get 5 nights. I'm like,
9: Oh my goodness.
1: I'm going to tell you.
0: Yeah, we're going to tell you. Like, we're going to tell you.
9: Oh my gosh. Oh my goodness. Thank you so much. That's so cool.
0: And that's not it. No. We know it's y'all's first time to the city. We were asking you what y'all were doing.
9: Yes.
0: So we are sending all three of you, you can take a quick break, to the top of the Rock right here in Rockefeller Center to see the views of Manhattan.
9: Oh my gosh.
0: Right
9: that
0: after
9: could be
0: the
9: so
0: show.
9: Fun. Yay. Oh my goodness.
1: Congratulations.
0: Thank you, Piper.
9: You're so beautiful, human.
1: You are the true definition of an earth angel.
9: Mm-hmm. What an amazing surprise. I'm so grateful. Thank you so much. That's amazing.
0: Enjoy your trip. Send us pics.
1: Okay. Happy Mother's Day.
9: We will send you pictures.
1: Okay.
9: Thank you.
1: Coming up, she is the stylist behind Anne Hathaway's recent red carpet look.
0: Yeah, and now Erin Walsh is helping three women dress for the special events in their lives. We're going to chat with her and reveal their looks right after this.
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20: Shh.
0: She is a celebrity stylist behind the looks of stars like Anne Hathaway, Selena Gomez, and Mindy Kaling.
1: And now Erin is out with her first book, The Art of Intentional Dressing, your essential style guide for manifesting a magnetic life.
0: Ooh. Let's have a magnetic life.
20: I mean, isn't that the dream?
0: Right?
20: Yes.
0: But I like the intention, too, because sometimes we just throw things on and we're not thinking about it.
20: We throw things on, we feel like crap, and we miss the whole point that what you wear should make you feel great and like your best self.
0: Well, speaking of looking and feeling great, Anne Hathaway looks incredible. You've been really busy.
1: Did you do all of these looks?
20: Yes, we did.
1: Oh, my gosh.
20: We did. And that's the thing is, like, all of this, whether you in the closet in the morning or on a film tour, it's a collaboration. You collaborate with them, and it's fun, and you find the joy and the intention.
1: Well, you've released your debut book. I think it's beautiful.
20: Thank
1: tell us about
20: so
1: it very quickly.
20: I mean, I could give you the whole book, or I could tell you exactly what I want you to do. I want everybody watching and you guys to every morning when you get dressed, think about how you want to feel. How do you want to feel today? And once you get to that place of intention, your whole life changes. It becomes magical.
1: Because you go, like you said, magnetic. You go for the life that you want.
20: You get magnetic because you feel great. And that's what we want and we deserve. And we're all worth that. And that's what's been so exciting about putting the book out there.
0: You have helped three fabulous women, two of whom work here, to think about like intentional moments in their life, things they're doing often. So let's start with our producer, Carrie. She's one of our favorites. She spends a lot of weekends dressed like this on the field. Hi, Carrie.
21: Oh.
0: So how could she elevate her sideline style?
20: Number one,
0: bit?
20: I just want to put out there, she's a mom. She's running around with the kids. We all know what that's like. And moms tend to forget about themselves in the doing of that. And so Carrie, when we started, she said she was feeling comfortable, easy, and limited every day. But she said she wanted to feel, which is the point.
0: Oh, could you always say, come up with three words that set your intention?
20: How are you feeling? How do you want to feel?
0: Okay.
20: Three words.
0: So she said comfortable, limited, and what was
20: that's
0: the third?
20: Where she was. That was her baseline. Easy, which maybe isn't good enough, right?
0: Okay.
20: And she wanted to feel elevated, cool, but still comfortable.
1: I love it.
0: She looks it.
20: You got to be comfortable. She's running around lacrosse, soccer, all of it, right?
0: All of it.
20: And I love, like, we got a little joy with this beautiful red jacket, this canvas tote, which can hold the water bottles and all the garbage, but still looks super chic. All the pops of jewelry. And I love a monochromatic base on the weekend because you still look polished, but it's, like, comfortable and easy and cool.
0: So. Yeah, so then you could go out for lunch or
20: I got to see
0: drink.
20: Your shades, too.
0: Show us your glasses. That's cool.
20: And they like, she can still see what's going on.
0: Yeah.
1: I want those too.
20: A little bit of boss energy on the
1: side. Yeah, we're here for the boss.
0: Carrie, you look fab.
20: Thank you.
1: All right, well, speaking of boss, up next is our executive producer, Talia.
0: She always looks chic.
1: Every day.
0: But today with Jenna and friends, won a Gracie for Best Entertainment Talk Show, and she's going to attend the ceremony and accept on behalf of all of us.
1: This looks good, Talia.
0: By the way, this is something she would totally wear.
20: She's such a boss. So, Talia said she was feeling rushed, anxious, and unaccessorized.
1: Okay.
20: And number one, when I met you and I saw, like, you are a boss, and you're like emanating this boss energy. She said she wanted to feel elevated, fly, my new favorite word.
0: Fly.
20: And fierce. And I feel like the sparkle accents everywhere, it just kind of...
0: But you know what's amazing, and I think it's really smart? Talia is like the queen of suit wear. She has these incredible staples that she wears every day.
20: Yeah.
0: And I feel like when you're going to something where you want to feel fierce, you kind of have to look like yourself.
20: Well,
0: you know?
20: And like, look at this. It's crystals on her bodysuit.
0: Yeah,
20: so she can still have her coverage and not feel naked.
1: And
20: but it's
1: it
20: like,
1: doesn't have to be a gown all the time.
20: No.
0: Well, exactly. Because she dresses like this. So
1: the bag goes with the shoes.
20: I mean, look at your smile.
0: Tell us about the shoes.
20: The shoes, they're sparkly boots, because this was the thing, too. We wanted her to still feel grounded and feel boss. You need that grounding energy.
1: Seeing all of it, I'm like,
0: you better wear that.
1: Yeah.
22: I will.
1: It's so good.
0: You look beautiful.
20: Show your earrings, too, just because they're so cool. Yeah.
1: Oh!
0: And you're right. She's like, she's always dressed really fashionably, but when she said that one of her words was unaccessorized or whatever it was, it's like, now you're totally put together.
20: Right. And like powerful and empowered. Yeah. And now you just emanate your most magnetic self.
0: Fab. So well, enjoy LA. We'll miss you.
1: Great. All right. Last, we have Alex, who is graduating from business school at Cornell. Congratulations.
20: Oh my.
1: Alex is entering into an exciting new chapter, hoping to step into the workforce with confidence. Okay. How did you approach styling Alex?
20: Okay. First of all, she walked into the room and was literally the cutest person.
0: She's adorable.
20: She's adorable. She's walking into a new chapter, and with a new chapter, you need new energy to help you step into that self. She said she was feeling usually tailored, comfortable, and chic. but that you wanted to feel intentional, love it, feminine, and so classic. So we worked with some classic, you know, monochromatic, but got some new takes with the silver hardware. I love, like, a layering of buttons, so it, like, works symmetrically. Also, the white with the black accessories, I think, like, browns it and keeps it classic, but with, like, something, something
0: new. Even the bag is cute, the whole thing.
20: Yeah, super cute.
0: This is why you are who you are, just FYI.
3: Erin, you're very talented.
20: Well, everybody can find the magic within themselves and in their closet. You find three pieces you like, start with those. And then, like, every day you start to reconnect and feel more magical, and life becomes more magical, and your relationships.
0: And I love that you start with, like, how you want to feel.
20: How do you want to feel?
0: Because I feel like women don't spend enough time thinking
20: about that. No, and especially, look, it's Mother's Day weekend. Moms, like, they deserve this gift themselves. Every single day will change your life.
0: Well, your book is a beautiful way to give them that gift.
20: Thank you so much.
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0: Today's style editor Bobby Thomas is here with her favorite spring staples in a segment we like to call
1: Bobby's Best. And you can shop along by scanning the QR code right there on your screen, right there.
0: Bobby, okay. Let's start with one of your favorite products.
2: For the girlfriends.
0: For the girlfriends.
2: I love girlfriends, and I happen to have a set that is
1: these
0: needs attention.
1: Yeah, I was like, oh, what girlfriend?
2: But I love you.
0: But this helps everything stay put when you're like wearing, you know, that spring dress at a wedding.
1: So there are a lot of V-neck dresses that are in these days.
2: There's everything.
1: If you're well endowed, you can't wear a bra with it, and you don't wear the dress because you think you can't wear a bra.
2: Thank you.
1: So insert these things.
2: Okay, clutch glue.
1: Liquid fashion
2: tape.
0: Oh, that's good.
2: Liquid fashion tape. Where has this been? And by the way,
0: but does it ruin dresses?
2: No, it's water soluble. It actually stays. It's
1: sweat resistant. Is it better than tape?
2: I'm telling you, it goes where tape can't. So I have seen videos of runners showing me where their shorts don't roll up, thin straps, where necklaces don't want to stay put, where the strip would show. This is incredible.
3: Like lash glue for the body?
2: Yes. Genius. Also, when we talk about wanting a little extra coverage, I swear under swim by these. I have these on right now and I have no shame. These are boob covers. They come in 5 shades. And
0: you're pulling yours off?
2: Yes, why not?
0: Okay.
2: Because I have nothing to hide.
0: Yeah.
2: These go on and give you an inch lift. So it helps with everything.
1: I see the
2: cleavage, you can see. Okay. But these kinds of tops that you're like, I love that, but what bra would I wear? Mm-hmm. I'm obsessed with the cover.
1: I just looked up.
0: The guys are like,
1: a whole guy crew. And they're trying to look away.
0: They're like, we're embarrassed.
1: They're like literally looking away.
0: By the way, I do think these are hard for people that have bigger boobs to wear.
2: But they have 2 sizes.
1: And then are they reusable? You rinse them and use them again?
2: 20 to 30 times.
0: 20 to 30 times?
2: Absolutely. And by the way, you can all laugh at me, and they're pulling me along. But when I get all the DMs and the love that they're like, you have changed my life, I can now wear that top.
0: Okay. What is this?
2: Brand new from Cakes Tape. These are thin, ultra-thin silicone reusable strips that you can do the same but customize for those kinds of backless dresses. Brand new girls on TikTok are showing all kinds of creative ways that they're using these, and it's very impressive. It's like a second skin.
1: And again, no bra needed?
2: No, you don't have to use a bra. I like to double it up because my girls need a little extra support.
1: Okay.
2: This is Dry Shampoo 2.0. Mm-hmm. I could not believe when I tried this. Narca has an wet to dry formula that you use like a mascara wand.
0: Ooh.
2: And for anyone that has bangs or a part that's the part that gets oily but the rest is okay, mm-hmm. it's incredible.
0: Right?
2: Yeah. And then once you rub it in, all the girls in my office came in the next day and said I would rebuy this.
1: I love that.
2: It also has a spray, so they have like a combo pack or just the wand.
0: You love this dry shampoo.
2: And yes, I like that one a lot.
0: Okay.
2: I was really excited to see finally new came out, SPF 30. For your hairline. So, listen, I have seen a lot of people try to come out. The applicators have not worked well. This sponge applicator actually helps you get that.
0: So is this
2: protection.
0: Dry shampoo and sunscreen?
2: SPF 30.
0: Wow.
2: So I would say still make sure if you're going to be in direct sunlight all day, a hat. But, you know, sunscreen's oily, whatnot.
1: Yep.
2: I love new.
0: Oh, I love that.
2: Speaking of protection, as you know, I'm obsessed because Ciel as a line, founded by a makeup artist, these products are incredible, and all of them have sun
0: protection.
2: Even
0: the blush.
2: That you're holding
1: This looks like it could be my friend.
2: It is your friend.
1: It says bronze and protect.
2: Ooh. Yes. It's a huge seller, but what I really want to point out is between Ciel and Mama Sol, these under-eye concealers, not only are they protect under your eye, but you can dab them onto spots that you don't want more sun because it can hyperpigment and scar. These have eyebrella, facebrella. I love that CL. I'm going back and forth between the two lines. This is more makeup oriented.
0: This CL primer and protect and radiate.
2: Wow.
0: Fab.
1: I saw it on your arm or your hand.
2: But I just want to say also to not Mama Sol, it's so great because this is safe for so many people that have sensitive skin. It's 100% mineral and it's a little more forgiving. It doesn't have as much pigment so that if you have a dry eye, this is fantastic. Come to me on social.
1: Thank you,
0: Bobby. Thank you for everything, honey.
1: To get anything you see here today, head to today.com/shop.
0: And we'll be back right after this.
1: So is this like...
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0: Okay, plus actor John Cena and hip-hop legend Rick Ross.
1: Fun. Have a great weekend, everybody, and happy Mother's Day.
0: Bye. Happy Mother's Day. I
2: started laughing. The word that comes to mind is alive.
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2: People who literally are up all night to bring this show to you. 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
2: It's 8 o'clock on Today. Coming up on Alert, new suspected cases of hantavirus popping up around the globe after that alarming cruise ship outbreak. Health officials now scrambling to track the deadly virus.
7: This is not coronavirus. 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

Michigan.

0: We are back. It's 8:12, marking National Nurses Week by showing our love to those vital caregivers.
1: We cannot thank nurses enough for all they do, pouring their hearts and souls into their work and their patients. Chanel is here to highlight an extraordinary NICU nurse.
2: Good morning to you guys. His name is Nathan Schlegel, and he's from Grand Rapids, Michigan. Nursing was never a part of his plan, but during his most challenging moments as a father, he was inspired to make a career switch. And today, he's celebrating his first Nurses Day with us. We'll chat with Nathan in a moment, but first, his story. Caring for some of the tiniest and most critical babies is more than just a job for nurse Nathan Schlegel. It's a calling.
3: Taking care of kids, it's just where I was meant to be.
2: Nathan works in the neonatal intensive care unit at Corewell Health Helen DeVos Children's Hospital in Grand Rapids, Michigan.
3: Before I, you know, became a NICU nurse, I was in the private security world. I was ex-military. I was in the Coast Guard. I had no interest at all in nursing whatsoever.
2: But life took a turn he didn't see coming. He and his wife, Lindsay, have two daughters and were expecting their first son.
4: The day your son was born, your life was changed.

0: inspired by the nurses, he decided to switch careers and enroll in nursing school.
1: I'm over here thinking about those early days of having a newborn, your wife, you've got two girls, and then you're in school. That's a lot.
2: Yeah, it was. I could just really see myself doing this. Do something fulfilling and rewarding and make a positive impact on people's lives.
0: Nathan graduated from nursing school in December and is working alongside the same NICU nurses who helped save Luca's life. Happy and healthy Luca is now 3 years old.
3: I knew you could do it.
1: You should never judge a book by its cover, but you've got your tats. You know, you're strong. Yeah. Like you said, that guy with the tats over there. He is the best NICU nurse. You might not guess.
2: Yeah, that part's definitely not lost on me, that I don't look the part. I laugh inside a little bit. I think we need more of that, especially for dads, the ability to connect on just a guy-to-guy level.
1: Do you find yourself doing that sometimes?
2: Yeah, I do. I do, for sure. The best part for me is just being able to connect with those parents and having the opportunity to try and give back what was given to me in that moment.
0: A full circle moment that Nathan says makes the job worth it.
2: I don't think nurses just become a nurse because, you know, I just want to go to work and collect a paycheck. It's difficult work. It can be emotionally high, emotionally low. It can be physically hard. We're there because we want to care for our patients. This is what I want to do. This is where I want to be.
4: Oh, what a guy.
5: We are inspired.
1: Oh. We're so happy to have Nathan here with us this morning. And guys, he does a tough shift. It's 7 p.m. to 7 a.m.
5: Oh,
1: you know what I mean? It's a grind.
4: You're on the overnights.
2: I am on the overnights.
1: Thank you
2: for having me.
1: Of course.
5: It's a calling, and you were called.
2: Yeah, absolutely.
1: Do you ever look over in that same spot where Luca was and think, gosh, I was here? You
2: every know? Time. Every time.
1: Really?
2: Every time I'm in that area.
1: Oh, do you guys want to meet little Luca?
5: Of course
4: yes, I do.
1: Luca, you want to come hug your dad? Come hug your dad. Come on, buddy.
5: Hi.
1: Hey. Hey. Hey. Oh, he has a little shirt for you.
5: What's it say?
2: My dad saves tiny lives.
1: Oh, that is so sweet. So here's the deal. You make such an impact. And there are others who wanted to tell him that he's made such an impact, especially Hannah and Logan Aniskevich, first-time parents of twin boys. I know you remember them. Take a look.
6: Hey, Nate. Just want to say thank you for everything you've done, not just for our boys, but for our entire family and how down-to-earth you've been during the whole process.
7: As a first-time mom with two babies in the NICU, it can be a lot, and you always prioritized helping us get skin-to-skin and to bond with our boys, and we just appreciate everything you've done. Happy Nurses Week.
1: How sweet is that?
5: I mean, there it is. That was just part of your legacy that you're building right now.
2: Yeah, that's great. And just to see those two, it just brings a tear to my eye.
1: I was just about to say, where do the tears come from?
2: Yeah.
1: What are you feeling?
2: Yeah, where they come from, I'm not entirely sure, but but that was cool. Cool to see that. So thank you, everybody.
4: Okay. Nathan, can you describe the leap from I love and respect what these nurses have done for me to I want to become one of those? Because that's a big leap. You've got to go to school. You're changing your career path. As Chanel said, you're busy with kids of your own. How big a step was that for you?
2: Yeah, it was definitely a big step. I just kind of dove right into it. I told Chanel the other day, Luke was born on the 14th of December. I think we were discharged on the 19th, and I was enrolled in classes at the local community college, taking my prerequisites the second week of January.
5: Wow. Did you always know? Once you did it, you were like, I'm all in.
2: Everything is just all in, right? Yeah, I just went all in. I just that experience was enough for me just to see the impact that nurses make. And, I just dove in.
1: Well, we have
5: Are you proud of your daddy? You love him.
1: So we have one more surprise for you. Let's bring in this plaque here. Here's the deal. With your dedication to nursing, this is from the Helen DeVos Children's Hospital. They're dedicating a bassinet in Luca's name.
5: Oh,
1: isn't that sweet?
5: That is really cool. Oh, there it
1: look
5: is.
1: Look at that. That's what it'll look like.
2: Look
1: oh,
2: it.
1: That's
2: look
1: so
2: at
1: special.
2: That.
1: You know when you interview someone and they're talking about their passion, the way they just light up?
5: Yeah.
1: It was clear to me. You know, you talked about being in the military and the Coast Guard, and of course he served. But there's something in you that I know just loves to take care of babies.
2: Yeah.
1: And it's just, you can see it.
5: Yeah.
1: It's special.
4: And the rest of your family's here,
5: yeah,
4: too.
5: How
4: proud are you guys this morning?
1: Those girls are like, okay, can I go outside to Zara now? They got here on a great day because
5: they
1: get a concert.
5: Zara too. Yeah.

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4: All right. Have we waited long enough? Yes. The countdown is almost over to the start of our City Summer Concert Series.
5: All right, before Zara does her thing, let's check out how she's become one of today's biggest and brightest pop stars. Zara Larsson is a pop culture phenomenon. The Swedish singer first broke out at just 10 years old, winning a televised talent competition back home in Sweden. Since then, Zara has exploded on the charts with hits like Midnight Sun. And Stateside. 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
7: Let's go. 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Are you ready to sing with me? Let's go.

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3: 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That's the moment our concerts. 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
4: Hey, look at these two troublemakers right here. Did you sleep out here, Mallory?
5: I slept on the freaking ground.
4: Thank you for editing yourself. And you are Aranza.
6: Yes, I didn't sleep. I did this for Sarah.
4: You made it. Well, this is this next song that obviously has gone viral. I just want to know who's going to come on stage and dance with Zara right now. And I thought since you guys are Uber fans, maybe you'd want to introduce the number. Are you ready?
5: Yes.
4: Okay, read it right there. Yes.

0: love you.
1: Chanel Jones. 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
2: Okay, the Today Show has never had a proud moment.
3: Amazing.
2: Chanel Jones, our girl can dance, right?
3: I was just thinking, like, I know you're busy and all, but if you have some time off, you can join my
4: family. Oh, there you go.
3: Go on the next tour.
4: I got to work for that outfit, but I'll get there. Zara, you are such an entertainer. All of our girls are here, and everybody keeps telling me, go see her in concert. She puts on an amazing show.
3: So fun.
4: Yeah.
3: We really have so much fun. That's what it's all about.
4: I love it.
3: Having fun.
4: I love it.
2: It's really incredible. There's a reason they didn't ask any of the rest of us to do that dance.
5: They wanted it to be good.
2: Yeah, but you wanted to do the great
5: I sent it to you. I have a text of it. Yeah. I was right there in the front row.
4: Oh, my goodness.
5: And I sent it to you and to all of us. It's going to be a great work.
4: So
1: Zara, you are incredible. You put on an unbelievable
5: thank you,
1: show.
5: Dancers, thank you so
1: She's
5: much.
1: Not done yet. Band. One more song
5: You're a rock
1: to go
5: star back there in the
1: ahead
5: pit.
1: In our third hour.
5: See you.
1: Your band is great. Your
5: I see
1: dancers
5: you
1: are great.
5: Back there. Women power band.
4: Rock stars.
5: Waking up early. Rock and roll doesn't start before 2 p.m., ladies.
2: Oh my God.
5: You brought it today.
3: Sorry.
2: Are you touring right now?
3: I just finished my tour, but I'll be back.
2: Yes, we'll be back.
3: Be back. Yes.
4: Uh-huh. They were all there.
3: Absolutely.
4: And to you guys who woke up so early this morning, wasn't she amazing?
2: Soak it in, Zara. You've earned it. A beautiful
3: Thank
2: show.
3: You.
2: Thank you for kicking off our City Summer Concert Series. This is one to remember.
3: Uh-huh.
2: We have a lot more music ahead in the third hour from Zara, but first, your local news and weather.
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0: Good morning, everyone. Welcome to the third hour of today. I am Dylan here with Laura Jarrett and Savannah Sellers. Well, Al and Craig are off. Man, the boys missed one heck of a party. We are kicking off our summer concert series with the one and only Zara Larsson. The global pop star has been rocking our plaza for this crowd all morning long. How are you feeling?
2: I feel amazing. So, I really do. What a good energy it is here today.
0: Aww. You bring so much energy. I want to relive this moment because Chanel Jones lives for this energy.
2: Yeah,
0: she's up here. Right, you bring somebody up.
2: I do,
0: and she knew,
2: and she was ready. You know, we planned this a little bit, but it's always random. It's always, you know, someone from the crowd that gives me just such good energy all night. But this moment was fun. I'll never forget this.
0: I mean, you've performed all over the world. How does the city concert stage compare to some of the venues you've been to?
2: This has been so fun. It's something special about being outside. Also in New York City, we're in the middle of the city. Also for me, this is quite a childhood dream. I mean, I grew up watching my idols being on the stage, so the fact that I get to be on here and have all you beautiful people in front of me was a dream come true. Honestly, I feel very, very proud.
0: Yeah, well, we're so happy to have you here.
2: Thank you.
3: You can look at everyone's faces around here, and everyone's just happy.
2: Yes,
3: everyone is just happy to be in your presence. But you performed Blush Life.
2: Yeah.
3: It's not the first time you performed on the Today Show 10 years ago.
2: It's not
3: that
2: crazy.
3: You were in our studio. It looked a little different than this. How does it stack up compared to last time?
2: Oh, I mean, look at that.
4: Aww.
2: Wow. I never stopped. I mean, this is what I do.
3: Look just the same.
2: Yeah, right. This is really what I do. This is what I love. This is my passion. So that I get to be back here. Maybe I'll be back here again in 10 years. Hopefully sooner.
3: Anytime you want.
2: Yes, hopefully sooner. But I'm just so lucky. And I feel like it feels even better because it feels even more like me. I don't know. I'm just like growing into myself. Now I'm like a very, very young woman, a girl, and now I'm like a grown woman.
3: Oh, yeah, you are.
2: Yes. So I feel very aligned and just like, it's life is great.
4: We are so into, well, everything about you, but all of us here, TikTok, your look, like just the rhinestones, the colors, obviously the dolphins, but what is it about this kind of like early 2000s nostalgia vibe that you love?
2: I think it's just, again, like coming back to what I was watching growing up and my fantasy of like what an adult wears and is and what I used to like dress my Barbie in and... You know, just having fun with it. And also, I love color. I love sparkles. That's just who I am as a person. And I think when I was younger, I tried to, like, suppress that a bit because I wanted people to look at me as, like, cool and fashionable. But now I'm just like, let's just be true.
0: Yeah.
2: Let's just be true to who I am, which is very sparkly, on the edge of a little tacky, fun, colorful.
0: But you do it in all the right ways. I love it.
2: Yeah.
0: Your fans, I mean, some have been out here since 3 a.m. yesterday.
2: It's so crazy.
0: I want to introduce you. Do you mind coming with me?
2: Come on, let's do it.
0: Where is Vivian and Amelia?
2: Vivian and
0: Amelia? Are you Vivian? Did you guys skip school today for this?
5: Yes.
0: Well, here is Zara. What do you love about her so much?
5: Her style is gorgeous and her dance moves are so clean.
2: Oh.
6: I like the song she makes it about. It's like so summer vibes. I love it.
2: Thank you. I love that. I think this was a great choice to be here. Yeah. And you guys look so cute. I love the glitter you're having in your hair.
5: Thank you.
2: And you all look so wonderful. Are you a dancer by any chance?
5: Yes.
2: Yeah. Because no one says so clean to the dance moves of their dancers. Maybe we'll do the Lush Life dance next.
5: Okay.
2: Yeah.
0: Was it so worth skipping school today?
5: Definitely.
0: So worth it.
2: Thank you for being here. One time only.
0: Yeah.
2: Skipping school one time only. So,
0: how
2: thank
0: cool
2: you, girls.
0: Is this?
4: Said clean. She knows what she's talking about.
3: Yes. Very clean. Dylan, thank you. Zara, we're going to see you a little bit later and catch up more. And Zara has one more song coming up. Lucky for us. But right now, we are turning to a fast food fight.
4: That's right. Major chains are up in the ante with new deals and options. Customers are eating it up. Our Emily Aketa has more. Hey, Emily.
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9: I filled up my tank, $85. 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
7: Despite uncertainty from the war, McDonald's this week reporting sales grew nearly 4% in the U.S. from a year earlier. Better than expected success, with the company's CEO saying McDonald's is not going to get beat on value, touting its growing list of items for under $3 and $4 breakfast meal deal.
10: McValue 2.0 is here.
11: How big of a deal is value right now?
12: Value is a very big deal right now. The low-income consumer is really pressured by inflation. About 3 in 10 visits are based on some form of deal.
7: The world's biggest burger chain made waves in March.
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17: All right, guys, so you know my favorite thing about covering the fast food wars? The fast food.
3: What are our breakfast orders? What do we like?
0: There's not even a fast food war. We just wanted a reason.
3: Do we need a reason for hash browns in the morning?
0: Yeah. Not at all.
17: Ooh, so a couple of these items are on the under $3 menu, which has gotten like a lot of excitement. But then also I'll point out that experts are saying look for more menu innovation throughout this summer because they're all competing for the customers who are watching their wallets.
0: Like so these
17: are new rolling out this week.
3: Radioactive.
17: You know what? Actually, this is the one that I think I'm the most excited about because I think there's Sprite in this one. But basically, think about it. McDonald's is trying to compete with Starbucks and Dutch Bros. I know, after you called it radioactive, right?
0: I mean, that is like a melted slush.
17: Yeah, it tastes like a melted slush.
3: This is
17: going to
3: give us the sugar rush for Lush Life.
0: One sip, though, and you're like,
17: no, and that's good.
4: Okay, this hash brown, though, is there anything better than a McDonald's hash brown in the morning?
17: No. Holy moly.
0: Emily, thank you for all the treats.
17: You bet.
0: And the story.
17: The work here, the hard job, bringing the McDonald's, right?
0: Coming up this morning, our Consumer Confidential on a mystery phenomenon. Why blind boxes are all the rage and the major brands jumping in on the trend. Then later, award-winning actress Judith Light is here. There she is, and you may want to leave the light on for her new series, a spooky psychological thriller. Be right back.
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30: They put in special rare ones. They're extra hard to get. Sometimes you'll be working and then you'll hear like a random scream on the side.
21: Because they'll be freaking out.
30: So yeah, because they got the one they were looking for.
22: The odds of opening a rare blind box can be 1 in 50 or 100.
21: You ever hit like a rare one?
28: No, I unfortunately have not.
21: Yeah, so that means you gotta keep buying more. Yeah.
28: It's rare, it's like 1 out of 144, so like you have a 144 chance of getting him.
22: But with a little luck.
28: So ready?
21: Here we go.
22: And a lot of blind box purchases.
28: Oh, guys!
21: What?
28: I got a Robbie!
21: You got a Robbie? Whoa!
28: That's so rare! Right.
21: That was the rarest one.
0: It is.
21: The odds of that were like really low.
0: Was that planted or?
21: No, we had to cut that. That was real. That was for real. All right, look, friends.
17: I was here when you brought the Labubus and I got my initial. And it was like, remember, I got an S.
21: And that's the thrill. And that's the aspect of the blind box. It's always about that thrill. But look, I'm hiding behind this big box because I brought some goodies for all of you.
17: Okay.
21: Laura, I know you're big on interior decoration. So there's a plant inside here.
17: Okay.
21: So what, should we open the door? It's up here.
0: It's not
21: here. Swing around here. Swing around here.
17: Okay.
21: Okay.
17: All right. Oh. So it's just a big plant.
21: It's just a big plant, but you don't know what you're going to get. It's a surprise.
17: Okay,
21: it's a
17: surprise.
21: Okay, and then Savannah, for you, I believe Lucy, right?
17: What?
21: We got something for Lucy.
17: Excuse me, Brian.
21: This is a bark box.
17: Oh, my God.
21: And we got some toys in here.
17: Oh, okay, this feels like a great idea for a dog.
0: Yeah.
17: Like,
0: yeah,
17: they're just so going to get whatever treat
0: and the
17: you
0: dog
17: get
0: will be so surprised.
17: Yeah. She'll be like, that's the one I was looking for.
1: And then what is Dylan get?
2: There you go. I don't know. Hopefully Lucy likes that.
1: She'll destroy
2: I don't
1: really
2: even know what kind of animal that is. These are blind books from the Strand downtown.
1: Nice.
2: And so I don't know if you want to take your pick, either freshly baked slow burn or rules
1: slow burn.
2: For an impromptu holiday road trip.
5: Come on, Brian.
2: Yeah. So you can open that one up and see
5: what you
2: get. So
5: we don't know what is in this. Ooh, this is like Christmas.
1: I know.
6: Yeah.
5: It's just fun. I'm wrapping a present.
1: Ooh.
5: When in Rome.
1: Ooh, cool.
5: Oh, and it's cooking?
2: There you go.
6: This is actually supposed to be very good.
5: Is it?
6: Yeah.
5: I've never heard of it.
6: That feels perfect
2: there
6: for you.
2: There you go.
5: I'm in.
6: Okay.
5: Okay.
2: I took your plant out, by the way. It was hiding in the box.
6: I'll take it home. Thanks so much, Brian. Appreciate it. All right. Just ahead, no more boxes, but Judith Light is here, and she's sharing her scary new series, and we'll try to get some details about a top secret new role as well. And then later, the best new books for spring. See, Dylan, books, romance, a must-read memoir, and more. We'll be right back. One of our authors.
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0: This morning, we are catching up with a bright light in Hollywood, literally.
1: Judith Light is an Emmy and Tony Award-winning actress behind beloved characters like Angela Bauer in Who's the Boss and Claire Mead in Ugly Betty. But Judith's latest project is a little different.
2: She gives a haunting performance in The Terror, Devil in Silver, playing a longtime patient of a mysterious psychiatric hospital.
3: Tough day. I'm sorry, buddy. But if it's any help, you really had no choice. Neither did those cops or the doctors. This was no accident. You were summoned.
2: Judith, good morning.
3: Good morning.
2: So you are such a light, and that series is quite dark, may I say.
3: It's dark, but it's also, what's really interesting about it is that these people in this place, in this psychiatric ward, have been placed there. Like, my character's been there for over 30 years. Mm-hmm. But what's really amazing about these people and extraordinary is that they form this family. And that they are really there for each other, much against the will of the people who are running the place, but also how it shows that people will band together to help each other out in these kinds of circumstances. My character was this woman whose husband didn't like her mood swings and put her there, dropped her off there, and never came back for her. Mm-hmm. And she's been there for 30 years. So she's sort of like the welcome wagon for Dan Stevens in that scene that you just saw. Now, Dan is just remarkable in this. But what it really is it's a commentary on people who have mental health challenges and how we deal with them in our country and all over the world, for that matter.
0: Well, you know. An important and very topical conversation right now. It is quite scary, though. It was hard to watch alone in
3: my
0: house.
3: Did you watch it alone?
0: Yes.
3: That was not
0: so smart.
3: Well, I know.
0: My husband wasn't home. I had to do my homework.
4: You had the dog, though.
0: Yeah, Lucy. Yeah, that's true.
3: So the dog got all of the psychological damage
0: too.
3: That you... I will watch some of it for sure because I want to see all of my friends who are in the show. A lot of the people that are in this show were people that I have done theater with in New York. So it was like the casting director, Mark Sachs, he put us all together because he knew, like Stephen Root and Chinazo Uche and all of these really remarkable people, John Benjamin Hickey. So you have all of these people that are in this show that have also done a lot of theater. So it's really pretty special. I was very, very proud and honored to be a part of it.
5: I want to talk about Ugly Betty for a second. There's an Ugly Betty rewatch podcast.
0: That's so great.
5: And recently they had something to say about you.
3: Yes.
5: Take a look at this.
3: I think we know about that.
6: I still go to Judith for advice.
7: So do I. I literally just called her before the Christmas break. Like, I'm having a problem. And she just takes the time, sits me down.
6: I mean, that woman.
3: That woman. Both of-
5: Oh, how does that make you feel?
3: Oh, I love them. They're we're still really close. Oh, all of us. We talk all the time. I just talked to Michael a couple of weeks ago. I talked to Anna, Mark and Delicato. America Ferrera is, you know, I mean, everything. Her kids are everything to me. Mm. I mean, these are people that for some reason we bonded in a way. You know, we were talking about Devil in Silver and all of those people. This was a cast that really bonded, and we've stayed friends. And when my husband and I were in London last year, we went to see Vanessa in Devil Wears Prada, Vanessa Williams. Mm. You know, it's like we're there for each other in a way that is surprising when you haven't done a show for so long. Mm-hmm. The show should still be on the air, I would have
5: to
3: say.
5: Agree.
3: Don't you think?
5: Yes, 100%.
3: Oh, gosh. Yeah. I mean, it was one of my favorite shows. A sparkle. I mean, so smart, so New York, so fashion.
0: Yeah.
3: Didn't we love all of that?
2: Mm. Judith, Marvel fans caught you in the trailer for Punisher, okay? One last kill.
3: Wait, they caught me in the trailer?
2: They caught you in the trailer. The eagle-eyed caught you in the trailer. If you can give us any inclination, without any spoilers, of who...
3: You know if I tell you anything, I'll have to kill you.
2: Well, we're among friends
3: here.
0: We will sacrifice ourselves.
2: Can you give us anything on what fans can expect?
8: For you?
3: I can't tell you! Why do you keep asking me? Listen, it's going to be a surprise. John Bernthal is just remarkable. I mean, talked about all those great people that I've worked with at Ugly Betty.
2: Oh, there it is.
0: Frozen. Oh, I think we found you. There you are.
3: I don't know that that's me.
5: Color's different.
3: The hair color is very different, right?
0: And the character that fans think you are, though, we would really be in for something.
3: Yes. Look, John Bernthal wrote this with Rinaldo Green, who directed King Richard. And we did this in like 12 days.
2: Oh, wow.
3: The crew was amazing. John is extraordinary. And I mean, as much fun as I had on Devil in Silver, because we did have a good time, that was how much fun is not really the right word, but like we just were able to go deep really fast. And I think people will be surprised. I think they will really appreciate it. That, like Devil in Silver is about mental health and mental health challenges. This is really about transformation and what it means to be a person who holds on to revenge. It's really special, and
0: so
3: I hope people will watch it. No, that wasn't me. I didn't say I was in it.
2: Good
3: did
2: try,
3: I?
2: Savannah.
3: That could have been my sister. We don't know. We don't know. You don't
2: thank
3: know that.
2: Thank you. Thank
3: right?
2: you
5: so much.
2: The
5: thank
2: first
5: you.
2: Episode of Happy The Terror, Devil in Silver, is streaming now on AMC Plus and Shudder.
0: Coming up, best-selling author Isaac Fitzgerald is here to share his May book picks, from the perfect beach read to the book he can't put down. And then later, pop superstar Zara Larsson has been rocking our plaza. We're going to catch up with her live, and she's got one more song for us as the third hour of today continues.
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0: We are back with a boost for your spring reading list with some of the best new books to read this month. Here to share his picks is best-selling author himself, Isaac Fitzgerald. Isaac, good morning.
1: Good
0: Welcome
1: morning.
0: Back.
1: How are we doing?
2: You're here. Welcome back.
1: I'm so happy to be here, guys. Thank you for having me. I love talking books.
0: We love this segment, and we're going to get to talk about your own book in just a minute. But start with... We're about to hit summer, even though it's a little chilly outside still, but summer romance, beach read. Tell us about Burnout Summer.
1: Burnout Summer is just a fantastic will they or won't they. It tells the story of this woman who's kind of like reached the end of her rope with her corporate job. She's been in jail just for a night for a few small crimes, and she's trying to figure out her life. She gets picked up by her friend, Danny, who's got his life together, which is crazy because he didn't used to. And what I love about this book is that he's kind of the guy that's like all buttoned up, and she's the wild card. She's the one that's like trying to figure her life out. They spend a wonderful summer in Rhode Island on a beach town. You can smell the salt in this book. It is fantastic.
0: Love that. Okay.
2: You can sell a book.
1: I try.
2: I love it.
0: Yeah.
2: All right, this next one, it's a book for adults, but it's all about the importance of children's books.
1: That's right. Our greatest, I would say one of our greatest children's writers of all time, Mac Barnett, wrote this wonderful slim volume, Make Believe, which makes the argument that children's literature is real high art. But what makes this book not just like an academic argument, but a real joy to read is his style of writing is so conversational. It's so joyful. And he has all these like sly, very funny stories. Read the acknowledgments. Read this book to the very last page. It is hilarious, joyful. If you love kids literature or you're interested in writing a kid's book yourself, this is the book for you.
0: Ooh.
1: Can I?
2: Hey, kids,
0: yes.
2: Authors.
0: Yes, thank okay.
2: You.
0: Next up, if you love fantasy.
1: Yes. The Lost Book of Lancelot by John Glynn. This is a reimagining of the King Arthur's tale, which we're all so familiar with. But what John does such an incredible job with is world building. It's so good. And it's the retelling of Lancelot's story through a little bit of a queer lens. And so there's a little bit of spice in there. But really what it is adventure. It's so much thrilling fantasy. You're going to love it.
2: Okay,
0: awesome.
2: Thank you.
0: Wow. Love, love, love. Okay. I've been dying to read this one. And you yourself, I understand, are reading this.
1: Let me tell you, this book is fantastic. There's a reason why this book is being talked about everywhere. Yeah. Not only is it a dishy celeb memoir, we know those, right? But what you can tell with this book is Lena Dunham wrote it fantastically. Mm. She put so much thought and care into this. You know, if you're not even a fan of girls, you're still going to enjoy this as a wonderful story going over kind of 10 years of her life and what she was going through. This is a memoir not just for this moment, but it's going to last. It's going to be one for the ages. Because she did an incredible job with it. My hat's off to her.
0: Those excerpts I've seen are fantastic.
1: She's great.
2: All right, speaking of memoir, you have been telling us about this book for a long time.
1: Yes.
2: You walk along the same path as Johnny Appleseed.
1: That's correct.
2: Tell us about this memoir.
1: So I spent a year of my life following in the path of Johnny Appleseed, who is a real guy named John Chapman. This is a book about faith. This is a book about walking. This is a book about my own family story and how I try to separate the legends from the facts, as we all try to do. But what it's really about is getting out into the country and seeing it at an eye level. I slept outside a bunch. Mm. I walked a lot. I was in a car a little bit. But let me tell you, what I was really doing was meeting people and the beautiful hospitality and kindness that I found out in that country filled my heart with hope. This is a story of my family. It's a story of our American legends. He was born, it's 250th anniversary. He was born right around the Revolutionary War. Wow. But what it's really about is having a bit of faith in our country and how we can come together.
0: It's a great title too.
1: I did not plant any apple trees, but I ate a lot of apples.
2: Smart.
1: And I had a few too many ciders because that's another fun thing about that. His apples were actually for Applejack and apple cider. But yes, I walked hundreds of miles. I slept outside. I slept under a bridge. I went through a lot of shoes. That's absolutely correct. But thank you guys so much.
0: Look at that.
1: American Rambler.
2: We're so happy it's out there.
0: Thank you so much. Always so good to see you. To see his